0: his ass.
1: Did it have sunglasses?
0: Yes, and I was playing a saxophone.
1: Oh, nice.
2: Sexy.
1: Yeah. So this is a guy named Jawbreaker Juice on YouTube, and I really just pulled this because I love the way this guy talks, and I can't put my finger on why. Dream story.
3: Okay, so the earliest dream that I had that I can remember was from when I was like 4 years old. So it was me at my preschool, and I'm just chilling in the monkey bars, right? I'm hanging there by myself with no one else around. And wow. Then I'm like, man, my arms are getting kind of tired. And so I turned around so I could get off. And for some reason, Sid from Ice Age is right there breathing down my neck. He was just staring at me with malicious intent. And I couldn't get off because he was blocking the way, and he wouldn't move. I think the reason I got this dream was because of the fact that Ice Age was my favorite movie at the time, and it was still fresh in my four-year-old brain.
4: Okay, so maybe I shouldn't have shared that with you guys.
5: That guy's probably a dancer.
1: I got one more from him.
3: The only other dream that I can remember from when I was younger was actually traumatizing. So you know the little Furby toy things that used to be really popular? You know, the one with the little ears and the beak? Okay, so they used to be on commercials all the time whenever I was trying to watch Go Diego Go. And they always gave me a bad vibe, like I knew something wasn't right about them. And one night, I had a dream where I was just laying there in my bed, and the door was cracked open a little bit. And all of a sudden, the other side of the door started glowing red. So I'm laying there thinking, bro, what is about to happen right now? Then the door just busts wide open and boom, two demonic Furbies were at my door with red glowing eyes just standing there. And I was too afraid to move, so I just stared at them waiting for them to do something. But nah, they just stood there and glowed their eyes at me. You can't even blame me for that dream though. Those toys look kinda creepy anyway. What kind of person makes these and then calls them a toy for children? They look like one of the evil toys from Toy Story 1. Now the rest of these dreams that I mentioned are from when
1: I went on too long. But yeah, he, so the Furbies, that's pretty
6: unbelievable.
1: Pretty good. That's, top quality content. There's like, it's amazing. Guess how many views? I think this is the one that has 23 million views too. Him just telling his childhood dreams.
0: Oh, damn. He has a fun voice to listen to.
1: Yeah. I just I like
0: when he said Ice Age.
1: Ice Age. Yeah.
0: He's one of those types. Fuck out, Holmes. Ice Age.
1: Yeah. He definitely says axe instead of ask, if you know what I mean. Uh-huh. This is
0: like that one.
1: This one's from Dominic's, or no, sorry, Domic's, another YouTuber.
0: Okay.
7: Like that one dream where, for whatever reason, I was looking for a Spider-Man, and this dude came up to me and said he had his contact, so I was like, sweet, take me to him, please. And I drove him around the city thinking he'd lead me to Spider-Man. Eventually, he comes clean and said he lied and this didn't actually have it, so then I got pissed and woke up.
0: Wow.
6: Everybody knows that I mean.
0: Yeah. He should have known he was getting bamboozled.
1: Yeah. Yeah.
0: Nobody has Spider-Man's contact except for fucking Mary Jane.
1: Yeah.
0: And she's the my editor main thing. Guy.
1: Yeah.
0: Not even the editor guy. No. Never mind.
1: Yeah, well, he has Peter Parker's contact.
2: Peter Parker.
0: Auntie
2: yeah.
0: M or whatever.
1: Auntie yeah. M. What is this? The Wizard of Oz?
0: Yeah.
1: You're thinking of Uncle Ben.
0: Auntie M and Uncle Ben. Yeah, that's it. Nobody else knows Spider-Man.
1: I think this is back to that John Wilson How to Remember Your Dreams episode, and I think this kind of has a good explanation for why like listening to people's dreams can sometimes be uninteresting.
8: You had one dream recently where...
1: Oh, and he's speaking in second person, I guess it would be right now. Throughout the show, John Wilson refers to what he's doing at the time or something that happened to him as you. Because he's like, how to... So the you is him in if that makes sense. Does that make sense?
0: I'm going to pretend like it does.
2: Yeah.
1: So I think that'd be second person when you refer to yourself as you.
0: Oh, okay. I see.
1: So he says, he's narrating in the post-production on the show and he says, you had one dream or you did this and then you decided to do this, but he's always talking about what he's doing or has done already.
0: Okay.
8: You had one dream recently where you walk into a laundromat in your neighborhood. But when you get in there, instead of washing machines lining the walls, it's all stoves. And people are cooking instead of washing their clothes. That was pretty much it. And you're not really sure what it says about you or your desires. You tried to talk to a handful of people about what it can mean.
9: I walk around the city and I find it's like a laundromat. But there's no washing machines in it.
8: But everyone seemed kind of uninterested. and wanted to move on to the next subject as quickly as possible.
9: And there's no washing machines inside. It's just like stoves inside.
2: Yeah.
9: And everyone's cooking.
8: And when people did engage, all they wanted to do was tell you about their dreams, which you also found uninteresting and had a hard time connecting with.
10: I was just sitting on the side of a bank and the moon was out and it was relatively cool and I was just in another landscape.
11: I'm flying a plane or just flying or paragliding or in a hot air balloon or lost in space, like flinging through space.
12: This is actually the earlier part of the dream where more of the creatures were still up on the roof.
0: Uh-huh.
12: And there were a few humanoids like this, although most of them were generically what things looked like.
8: You felt kind of bad for your lack of interest, but maybe there's a logical reason for it.
13: None of this is good.
8: When someone describes a dream to you, they're asking you to care about something that never actually happened.
1: That's it right there.
0: No one's asking you to care. They're just describing it. That's all. You don't have to care. There's no obligation to care. It's all good.
1: I love that show, though.
0: Yeah. Guy seems like a dick. Wow. Must not take much to piss you off.
14: Oh, my God. They're sharing this thing that didn't even actually happen.
0: Yes, it did. It happened in their mind while they were sleeping.
1: I mean, he spent, like, a while trying to explain to people about the dream he had where he went into a laundromat, but it was all stoves.
0: I know. That's so funny that he goes back into it, like, back and back. And they're just like, yeah, you know what, though? I was on a riverbank. It was relatively cool. Like, yeah, okay, maybe relative to, like, a toenail clipping contest. It was relatively cool.
1: Yeah, everything's relatively cool if you relate hard enough.
0: That's right.
1: It's all okay,
0: about that relativity.
1: I got a lightning round here.
0: Okay, and I've got this last one here, too. I don't know if you want to do your lightning round.
1: Oh, I'll save the lightning round.
0: First? Okay. That was weird how he did the second person. Like, you even primed me for it, but I didn't, like, brace myself for how weird it was going to be.
1: Yeah, it makes more sense when you're watching the show and you see visually everything he's talking about and all that.
0: Okay.
1: It's a great show.
0: He's just trying to put you in his dream.
1: Well, he does that every episode because he's giving you advice, but really he's just talking about things he's doing or planning to do or has done when he says you.
0: Oh, because it's how you do whatever.
1: Yeah, yeah.
0: Yeah. I could read my last dream in that second person.
1: Do it.
0: Okay. You went to a rural town, and you met up with a bunch of no-agenda peoples. Lots of farm town crusties, plus an old sweet lady who you were staying with. You made a meetup promo to send in, but you forgot to shout out the people you were staying with. You think that's because you had actually made a no-agenda promo in waking life the night before, and you were just remembering the contents of that. At some point, this huge group of Italians shows up. They point at you, and they start shouting angrily in Italian.
1: Did they sound like this?
15: Oh, yeah, you want to suck the dick, mama, mama, mama.
0: The nicest ones sounded like that. There were two of the nicest Italians, and you heard them say that. And then everyone else was more ferocious.
1: Gabagool.
0: And they start chasing you. Remember, you said earlier that you usually don't do well in dream chase scenes, right? So you start running. You see a wolf as you round the corner, and you beckon it to come over and bring help or backup or whatever, right? Because you have this, like, delusion that you have some sort of affinity for wolves. And so when you see one, you're like, oh, there, I can ask that wolf for help or whatever the fuck. So you do, right? And you say, go, you know, bring backup, bring help, call the wolf brethren in to help. Then you think, if he howls, his friends will come. It comes to you. So you start howling, right? And then the wolf starts howling. And then a gang of wolves comes out, and they start howling. And then they're getting closer, and then they come to help fend off the Italians. And you're hiding in an old, dilapidated barn for a while, okay? The next day, you think, you're kind of hazy on this. You put a question mark because you're not sure. But the next day, sort of, or someday, you're not exactly sure, you're not exactly even confident that it was after the Italians chased you or if it was before the Italians chased you. You just know that it was a different time of day because it was daytime, right? And the chase was at night. And so you know that, you know, you remember that time works weird in dreams. So you're not really sure the order, but during the daytime, you call one of the owners of this bar that you worked ages ago at, the Blue Fugue, just on a whim. You just pull your phone out and you call. And this guy's distracted and talking to his wife in a mix of Italian and English. What is this thing going on with all the Italians, you think to yourself. But he was saying the oddest things, and you don't really have a reason to call him other than to catch up with this guy that you've only talked to maybe 6 or 7 times in your life. So eventually you end up hanging up because he's obviously distracted. He's talking to his wife in English and Italian, and he's just like, he's not connecting with what you're saying, throwing down. So you just eventually hang up in frustration. You remember there's another weird scene. You're pretty sure it was before all the commotion with the Italians, where No Agenda was on the second donation break, and somehow this second break they did had a music portion, and it was being broadcast from this same rural town we were in. And like the main Krusty was maintaining the broadcast or whatever, like he was broadcasting it from his computer there in the weird rural town. So he was away from his computer or something because the broadcast slipped into some metal song and the show was supposed to flip back to John and Adam wrapping up, but it was just stuck on this music instead. So you go over to try and find this kid, but you never end up finding him. And that's all you can remember of the dream.
1: So what's the moral of the story there?
0: The moral of the story is
1: stay away from Italians. That's the main one.
0: Always carry spaghetti in case of Italians.
1: Gabagool.
0: You gotta have a little gabagool for a burger.
1: Hey, enough with the pots and pans already.
2: You gotta keep your pasta glock locked and loaded.
0: That's gotta be it.
1: I'll give you a bell for that.
0: That's gotta be it. No fucking doubt. That was hard to switch the second person.
1: I was impressed. I don't know. I don't think I would have been able to do that.
0: I had to take some pauses and like come at it strategically. It was tough. Plus, I hit this fucking pin, so it's like that much more difficult.
6: Seriously, I'm serious,
16: oh, brother.
1: Okay, well, you know what? I realized there was a wrap up to that stove dream at.
0: Oh, nice.
8: If you only think about stuff that already exists, then the world you live in will never change. So even if you don't think your dreams are that important, there's always a good chance that you had them for a reason. And so long as you find the right way to share them, you might be able to bring other people together in ways you never expected.
17: I don't know nobody that got this shit. You're a genius, man.
1: So he actually built and bought a space or rented it and built a laundromat that's all stoves. And I can't remember what the sign says, but he built it and there's these like black people outside going, "No way." They go in there and they're cooking shit on the stoves and you put in a quarter and the stove turns on. He actually
0: built
1: the
0: awesome.
1: Shit. Yeah.
0: Bro, I would totally go to one of those, man.
2: Community cool. Kitchen.
0: Cook at a community kitchen kind of thing. Just put a couple quarters in or fucking stumble around my booby-trapped ass kitchen that I fucking hate hooking. Oh, my God.
1: You put in a quarter or two and the stove kicks on. It's awesome.
0: Oh, that's genius, dude.
8: In ways you never expected.
17: I don't know nobody that got this shit. You're a genius, man. For real, you're a genius. In the hood with it. Absolutely. I've been out here for 43 years. And it took this guy, this fucking guy, to come to the hood with some genius shit. Good fucking job, bro.
8: Thank you, man.
17: I'm not the only one that dig. A lot of people dig it. They just ain't got the balls to come and let you know.
8: Thank you, man.
17: I'm letting you know.
8: All right, well, spread the word that this idea is out there.
17: Nah, this is it. This is it.
8: All right.
17: This is big, bro.
8: All right.
17: Something big.
8: This is John Wilson. Thank you for watching.
13: He's so good.
1: Don't let your dreams be memes. Let them be real. I don't know, I couldn't think
0: change
1: of that.
0: The hood, change the world, bro.
1: Yeah. Whether it's the hood, man, of your car and the hood of your city.
0: That's fucking tight. Just excuse me for a second, though, because what is this shit? Lorian sneaks into the chat about long Furbies. You don't even say it out loud or warn me. No. What the fuck is? I'm just seeing this now.
1: Someone mentioned
2: Furbies being creepy, yeah. And people have made them creepier.
0: Oh my god, some of these are fucking demented.
2: But I love them. It's fascinating to me, these long Furbies people are making.
0: It's weird. It's like that car wreck effect of, like, it's hard to look away from some of these.
2: Yeah.
1: Yeah.
2: Especially the ones with hands.
0: The ones with the plastic hands.
2: The hands bother me.
0: That reminds me of the fucking hand thing.
2: Oh, why are you doing that hand thing?
0: Remember that? You ever seen that hand thing?
1: I don't know what that is. The one that's like at the very bottom, the very last one that's sitting at the table with the ears and like the bunch of hands.
13: Oh, yeah.
1: Yeah, fuck that, dude.
2: Yeah.
1: Yeah. Hell,
2: you were right. No. It's nightmare fuel.
1: I'm going to have to keep that tab open for the show notes.
0: Wasn't it like somebody St. Clair?
2: Yeah, Shay St. John. I found it. Post it in the chat.
0: Miss Shay St. John hand thing. Yeah.
2: This is nightmare fuel, too.
0: Yeah, that's
2: one of those.
0: That's what the Furbies with hands remind me of, is that fucking thing.
1: Like, yeah, I think my grandparents got me a Furby as a kid, and my parents threw it away because even they thought it was creepy.
0: We never had one, but everyone I knew had one. It was fucking weird.
1: Yeah.
2: Yeah, I had a few.
0: I think more people had Furbies than had fucking Pokemon, actually. It was just like the thing everyone had that year, whenever that peak year was. Like,
1: yep.
0: You couldn't escape the Furbies. Every house I would visit. Strawberry. Like, that was all it could fucking say.
2: Or they could, like, communicate with each other with that thing on their head.
0: Oh, yeah.
2: The little laser thing.
0: Point, like, the infrared at each other.
2: So our friends, I would bring them to sleepovers, and they would make weird sounds at each other. But we wrecked my friends by feeding it crackers. We just kept shoving crackers in its beak, and then it just got all fucked up. Fun times.
1: I barely know
0: them. Holy shit.
1: I'm watching this hands video, and I'm just very confused by what I'm watching.
2: You gotta hear the sound.
0: Yeah, it's nothing without the noises.
1: Oh.
0: And it's just weird. It's not, if you seek to understand it.
2: There's no understanding.
1: It's like that clip Carolyn brought to the last episode with the hands, the same high going. I like that. It was powerful. Rubbing your hands together. Ooh, yeah. Okay. Okay. I got.
0: That's pretty nice, actually. You're like, oh my god.
2: Yeah. Oh, let me try.
1: Makes you feel powerful.
0: Yeah, like you control people, legit.
1: Get a good energy flowing. I feel better after doing that for 10 seconds, honestly. All right. You want to do weird sex dreams as described by the doctors on the show, The Doctors? Or do you want to do lightning round?
0: Wait, what's lightning round?
1: The lightning round is a bunch of Reddit dreams back to back that I'm going to have you guys rate on a scale of 1 to 10.
0: Mm.
1: There's if like I a bunch of like 2 second one, clips. I mean, just which one you do. Do first.
0: Weird sex dreams.
1: Okay.
2: Probably yeah, sex dreams.
16: You probably have them. Your parents probably have them. Even the person you're sitting next to has them. I'm talking about strange sex dreams. It's part of the human experience, and psychotherapist Dr. Mike Dow is back to explain what your weird sex dreams really mean.
18: I think that was a definite yes.
16: Everyone's a little...
19: Well, I'm sitting next to Dr. Orden, so I can only imagine what's in this head.
18: Well, I'm an... You understand? Easy study. I mean, you wake up and you go, oh, that was a good dream. But wow. I want to hear more. It's so fascinating that sometimes it gets so weird.
19: Yes,
18: and like
19: it does.
18: And like why and where and who.
19: I'm sure your dreams especially, Dr. Orden.
18: Well.
1: But this is like, I've never actually watched The Doctors until this clip, I don't think. But I'm glad Del Bigtree got out of there, if this is the type of content he was producing. Or maybe this is after he left.
20: Girl crazy sex fiend.
1: Yeah, this is pretty bad.
19: Good news is that, you know, listen, your subconscious mind isn't literal, right? So weird sex dreams are nothing to worry about. So if you are having sex with somebody, it doesn't mean that you necessarily are secretly in love with them. It doesn't mean that you even want to have sex with them. You may be a straight woman having a sex dream about another woman. It doesn't mean that you
1: He looks at the one woman on the panel when he says that.
0: You may, I'm not saying like you, but like you, ma'am, you may be bent over this table and another chick is behind you, right? And she's wearing this fucking cucumber strap on.
2: And we want to hear about it.
0: But maybe not you, like, you know, but maybe you, maybe.
1: Or maybe he meant you in the second person, like he's talking about him.
0: Yeah, like you, like, like, oh, me, says, like you.
1: He says, "Wait,
0: does that
1: yeah,
0: make
1: you,
0: so much women, fucking sense.
1: Women might have a sex dream about another woman. That doesn't make them a lesbian. But if you have, say, if you're a dude and you have a sex dream about another dude, that's gay, bro.
0: It's pretty gay.
19: It doesn't mean that you even want to have sex with them. You may be a straight woman having a sex dream about another woman. It doesn't mean that you necessarily want
0: off at a
19: to
0: party,
19: have sex
0: basically.
19: With another woman. Also, it's we do see some differences in the sexes, though. Men, probably not surprising, are more likely to have sex dreams involving multiple partners.
6: You understand?
19: Once
0: fully.
19: And women are more likely to actually have sex dreams about people who they at least have some sort of connection with, which is why women are more likely to have sex dreams about celebrities. True?
21: That would be true. Hello. I'm happily married, and sex is amazing, so I'm not having a lot of sex dreams. I'm actually having lots of good sex.
0: Who is she trying to convince?
1: Humble brag.
21: Interesting is my husband's having weird sex dreams. So I just got married a couple weeks ago.
0: Okay, wait a second. Wait a second. She's like, oh, my sex dreams are all great and good. My sex life is really good, great, good. It's good, but it's
1: no,
0: great.
1: No, she said she doesn't even have sex dreams.
0: Oh, yeah, that's right. I don't have sex dreams because I'm always fucking in real life. Like, yeah, like I'm getting a nut, you know? But my husband, he is the fucking, oh, man, poor him. He's like, he's not on that same page, if you know what I'm saying.
2: So who she's fucking
22: I don't know
2: in real
22: about
2: life.
22: You, but I find these dreams pretty awesome.
23: Vagina.
24: You know I'm a dreamer.
21: Interesting is my husband's having weird sex dreams. So I just got married a couple weeks ago, and he woke up a couple days ago, and he, 5 in the morning.
0: Buyer's remorse.
21: And he looked at me, and he's like, that was so vivid. Mm. And I'm like, is everything okay? Because you cheated on me. I had a dream that you were having sex with someone else. And it's happened a couple times. So
1: I don't think that counts as the type of weird sex dream that they're talking about where you're not having involved
0: no.
1: in sex. Yeah. So she's already off the ball, missing the mark over here. This lady.
0: I know. Normies, they think that they're like so, their experiences are so like, oh, this was so out of the usual and weird and strange. He was like, you cheated on me.
21: It's interesting that that would come up. What does that, something like that
19: well,
21: mean?
19: I would say that if I was analyzing that dream, that actually is evidence of how much he loves you.
21: Really?
19: So sometimes our dreams are our greatest desires, but sometimes they're also our greatest fears. So the more
25: you
19: love somebody, and I wouldn't be surprised if that was a trigger for him, that, you know, maybe there have been women who've hurt him in the past, and he loves you so much that he doesn't want to lose you. So that's probably his greatest fear.
26: So it sounds to me like if you're having a weird sex dream involving yourself, and just, it doesn't make any sense. No big deal. Don't worry about it. But if you do start dreaming about other people, it could speak a little bit about maybe how much you care about the relationship you're in.
19: Exactly. A lot of times your subconscious mind, what will happen is it will find something to attach it to that has something to do with a drive, a desire. So, for example, women will have more sex dreams when they're at their most fertile. So physiologically, and all of us, men and women, during REM sleep, there's more blood flow to the genitals. So your subconscious mind actually has a reason to attach something that you're thinking about or you may be worrying about onto sex. But it doesn't necessarily mean that you want to have sex.
27: You can sort of tell when somebody's having one of these dreams, right?
6: It is coming.
27: Physiologically, you talk about REM sleep. Their eyes may be fluttering a little bit. The breathing pattern may be a little bit different, right?
19: Yeah, that's
27: right.
19: They
27: may have a smile on their face. Well,
21: and I've experienced that, like a lot of celebrity sex dreams. What does that mean? Like, when you do dream that you're having sex with, like, an amazing hot celebrity.
1: I like how she's like, I had all these celebrity sex dreams, but not after I got married 2 weeks ago. They just stopped.
0: Oh, yeah.
2: Yeah.
0: You, maybe a normie if.
14: Oh my god, I had a dream. I was planning sex with Zac Efron. Oh my god.
1: What'd you have a dream about?
6: Hot pockets and honey buns.

0: which is that cuddling, connecting chemical. Sure, if you're going to have a dream about
1: this sounds like
0: sexy,
1: pseudoscience.
0: It's somebody that you actually feel, you know something about their personality.
2: Bring me 15 hookers now and get the grudge ready.
0: So you're going to attach your desires onto somebody that at least to your brain feels like you may know them.
3: Very interesting. And obviously, if you are ever worried about what's coming up in your dreams, you can talk to a therapist.
4: There you go.
2: Not able to finish my dinner if somebody walked over and talked to me that looked like these two guys.
1: Just a commercial for therapy.
4: It's like if Dr. Oz was double dogging you on the fucking stage. That's what this sounds like to me.
1: What's double dogging? Is that when you stick a hot dog in either ear?
4: Well, it can be if you want to roll like that.
1: Yeah.
4: But no, I just.
5: Carl's Jr., fuck you. I'm eating.
4: No, I just kind of meant like there's two of them doing the same shtick instead of just one. It felt like there's. You're getting it from both sides.
1: I was imagining the.
4: Like the love leash.
1: They're just. Love leash.
4: There's two people dominating you instead of one.
1: Oh my God! Good callback.
6: Reporting to murder on abs, six abs, and a pack.
1: I was thinking of double dog. Like it didn't Sonic have that? The double dog chili dog,
4: double chili cheese chili dog with chili.
1: Yeah, double the dog, half the chili.
4: Oh my God!
1: I had
4: chili
1: big
4: dogs
1: pile
4: for lunch
1: of,
4: today.
1: Ooh, nice.
2: Hot pockets.
1: I put in big pile of hot dogs into the AI art generator, and it came out, maybe I'll make that the episode art for this one. It came out as a giant, huge, long hot dog bun with a ton of hot dogs in there vertically, like just sideways in a giant oversized hot dog bun. It was awesome.
4: All right.
1: Yeah.
4: That's funny.
1: Okay. Lightning round.
4: Okay, I'm in.
7: Yeah.
1: These are a bunch of dreams off the Weird Dreams subreddit, but why read them to you when I can have Matt Rose fire them off?
4: Oh, yeah.
8: Overslept once because I had a dream that I was in a church and Soldier Boy was being baptized.
1: All right, well, that's like a scale of 1 to 10. What would you rate that dream?
4: Oh, that's got to be at least an 8.
7: An 8?
4: Yeah, baptizing Soldier Boy? As long as everybody in the congregation watching is doing the Soldier Boy while it's going down, then
1: while
4: it's
1: they're cranking
4: otherwise
1: and rolling.
4: Okay. It's like a 5 or 6.
7: Five.
4: But
7: it's like a new
4: you got to understand if Soldier Boy is being baptized, everything immediately goes into slow motion, and it'd be like doom doom doom doom doom doom doom doom doom doom doom, and everybody would like start doing the fucking snaps, and it would just go. It would go like all coordinated immediately.
7: They're playing it on the pipe organ there.
4: Everybody, the old ladies in the back, everybody.
1: So, Lorraine, that was a 5 for you, is that what you said?
7: Yeah. I'm neutral on this one.
4: Oh,
1: a solid 8.
4: Boy, that's before her time, bro.
1: You're sticking with 8 on that one.
4: I'm going with an 8 on the stipulation that the Soldier Boy is happening by the congregation. They're all cranking that.
2: Then you understand?
4: It makes it worth an 8 for sure.
1: Okay, next one.
8: When I was 10 years old, I had a nightmare that involved Barney the dinosaur crying, holding a butcher knife, and chasing after me while shouting, "You don't love me anymore!"
7: That's a 10. That's an excellent dream.
1: 10.
4: Oh my God. That's a 2. Get that dream away from me.
2: I love it!
1: It's okay, so we got a 10 and a 2. Varying opinions.
9: Where did it come from?
8: Fuck, I was cooking Chinese food for...
1: Oh, sorry.
7: It's rememberable.
4: Oh, yeah, for sure.
7: It'll stick with you for life.
4: That's the bad part about it.
8: I was cooking Chinese food for Britney Spears, and she was upset that I was making fried rice wrong. I kept shouting, "I'm not Chinese, Britney! I don't know how to make it!"
4: 4.
1: Yeah.
7: I think it's like a 6 or 7. That's pretty funny. That's a good reason to fuck up the fried rice.
2: Sir, we love China very much. Please don't be too tough on them.
8: There was a bad storm and I go out.
1: Okay, next.
8: There was a bad storm and I go outside and all of a sudden a tornado comes down and is able to talk. And he had some problems he needed sorting out.
1: That one is my favorite so far.
4: I love it. I love it. 9.5.
7: Oh, I'd give it a 10 again. I'm a loose with the 10s.
4: I guess.
1: Whoa, Lauren's a loose problems. Cannon over here just blasting.
7: Yeah.
10: So what's that all about?
7: I want to hear the problems of the tornado. Ugh.

0: Oh, my gosh. Oh.
1: It's very slippery and very hot. Very hot.
2: Ooh.
3: I had a dream I was a raw chicken cutlet climbing a cliff.
2: Oh, God.
4: I like
2: I'll give
4: that.
2: It a 7 for the delivery.
4: A roar chicken cutlet. The pronunciation.
3: A roar I had a dream I was a raw cutlet. Chicken.
4: Roar.
2: A roar chicken cutlet. Climbing a cliff.
4: So that's a 7?
2: Oh, man.
5: 7 sounds like a good number to me, dude.
2: I'm on 7 for that.
3: I was trying to start a lawnmower. There was also my wife.
4: That one's pretty good.
2: Oh, 10. Found it. I found the one I like a lot. Yes.
4: So I want to know, that was the whole Reddit comment, because he shows these as he reads them, and I'm thinking, was he married to a legit lawnmower, or like, did he realize that, or like, how did this work? Was he married to a lawnmower, or did he realize that he was trying to start a lawnmower and looked down and realized, oh, that's my wife, not a lawnmower? Like, what? I want to know more about that one.
2: I think that, and I think that really, in the end, he was just trying to tear up some grass, you know?
4: Ooh.
5: The wife's a transformer.
2: Yeah. Just give her a good stiff yank.
0: We got a bunch of clips coming up.
3: I would try and talk, but the only thing I could ever say was, excuse me! Like, whenever I would try and think, I could think normally, but whenever I would try to speak, I would say that. Had to live out a normal day like this in the dream. It was torture.
5: That's rough.
2: I hate it.
5: Yeah, that's a 4 for me.
4: Yeah, I guess I should have been more clear.
2: Are we rating these
4: on something like a good story, or are we rating these on you would want to have the dream or not want to have the dream?
2: Most of them I'm doing that, but the chicken cutlet one, I just had a 7 because of delivery.
5: Yeah.
2: I was pretty neutral on it, you know, as like a dream itself, but the delivery bumped it up.
4: Fair.
2: So there's, I guess, multiple factors in my mind.
4: Yeah, or in the case of the chicken cutlet, multiple factory farms.
3: Kanye West seeks my help moving his furniture out of an apartment. Also, all the furniture is assembled out of cereal boxes, you know, Cheerios, Fruit Loops, Raisin Bran, Chex, etc. I actually had this dream 3 nights in a row.
2: Okay. Okay, there's bonus points for 3 nights in a row.
4: There's also bonus points for the way he pronounced, you know, Cheerios, Raisin Bran, here you go, get go.
2: Cheerios, you know, mate, the fucking Cheerio.
4: Also bonus points for Ye being in there.
2: Yeah.
5: Definitely.
2: All together, that's got to be 8.5.
4: I'm going to have to ISO me. The 8 and 8.5, solid. That might be the best combined one. Well, no, there was a 9.5 and a 10 for the...
2: That's right.
4: The tornado, I think, yeah.
2: I knew there would be one that would hit my 10. And when the guy was starting his wife, who was a lawnmower, who
4: that's
2: was
4: what
2: his
4: I was,
2: wife.
4: Yeah, okay. I need to ISO the cereal.
2: That started me.
4: Need to ISO the cereal part.
3: Boxes, you know, Cheerios, Fruit Loops, Raisin Bran, Chex, etc. I actually had this dream 3 nights in a row.
4: All right.
3: I was in a huge, dark, unfamiliar house, and I was trying to find my way out. Every door I opened, Judge Judy was there.
2: Oh my God, peering over her glasses at you.
4: Yeah. Oh God.
2: Like, what the fuck are you doing, kind of, in her eyes.
4: Yep.
2: That's pretty good. Let's do 7.
5: 6.
4: Okay.
3: I once had this super real dream that I was a roast beef sandwich, and then someone ate me, and I just had this pure feeling of bliss and satisfaction, like I had a purpose in life.
2: That reminds me of I'm a blunt getting smoked and I can't wake up. that KRS song. Yeah, that's pretty good. 8. Solid 8.
5: Yeah, I'll give it a 7.
2: Okay. A little stingy with the roast beef, I see.
4: Just the satisfaction you get of, because that's what the roast beef sandwich is designed to do, is why I like that.
2: Yeah, you've lived out your purpose.
4: Yeah.
5: Been consumed.
2: A fulfilling adventure.
3: When I was little, probably 5 or 6 years old, I had recurring nightmares that my dad had an evil big toe. The toe didn't actually do anything evil or hurt anyone, it just had a kind of greenish glow around it. In the dreams, I'd be doing something normal, like watching TV or playing with my toys, and my dad would sneak up behind me, stick his evil toe up near my face, and yell, "Look at my toe!" It's hilarious now, but back then, my dad had to wear socks or slippers at all times because I was terrified.
6: I don't know about you, but I find these dreams pretty awesome.
4: That's a pretty good one.
2: Oh, I'd rather have the Barney Chainsaw dream.
4: Evil Big Toe. It's like a Goosebumps novel.
2: I know.
5: Yeah. Yeah, you know, that one gives... that's a 10 for me because it affected the dude in real life. Or dudette. Couldn't get over the dream. Dad, you gotta wear socks.
2: Oh, man. What is toes all about in the dictionary, I wonder?
4: Ooh, yeah, let's take a side. Let's do a sidebar for toes or toe.
2: Toe is just we have toe, and then we have toe, comma broken, and toe dance.
4: Toe dance.
2: Oh my god! Just plain toe.
4: So instead of a hoe down, it's a toe down.
2: That's right. Yeah. Toe down, getting thrown down. This says under toe, you will feel despondent over the news of a close relative who is having domestic problems. This relative is going through a lot of pain and will continue to go through a lot of discomfort, like his dad. It was dad's toe. But do what you can to support them until they get through this short-term crisis. Many blessings will come to you and your family. This is an extremely lucky omen, and you are definitely headed for a prosperous future. Take all the necessary steps to prevent any negative event foretold in this dream from becoming a reality, which was a good move. He always made his dad keep his socks and shoes on.
5: Yeah.
2: You have prior notice of this and can turn it around to a very favorable outcome within 3 days. Huh.
5: This is a good dream.
2: I think it worked for bro.
4: So toes are good.
2: Yeah. Do you want the toe dance? It's way shorter.
4: Let's do toe dance.
2: Toe dance. Someone will go to great lengths to be flirtatious with you in a tasteful, enjoyable way. Very classy.
5: Hey.
2: You will also enjoy a great deal of luck that will last for 7 days. Take advantage of this lucky cycle to help you with your love relationships.
5: Get lucky.
2: Somebody's getting slurped on there.
4: So does it describe what a toe dance looks like when it happens in a dream? What is that exactly? Does it somebody
2: it has no context. It literally just says toe dance.
4: I'm wondering if it's people dancing on their tippy toes, or what I would hope is a foot that has a bunch of individual toes that can do dance moves.
2: Ooh.
5: Yeah, toes dancing instead of fingers, like when people make their fingers dance. Yeah,
2: exactly. Like a toe down, like you said.
5: Yep.
4: Hell yeah.
2: Yeah. I like it.
4: Okay, I got one more.
2: Okay.
3: I had a dream that Vin Diesel was my mailbox. I mean, like, it was just him from the waist up attached to a pole in the ground. He handed me my mail and said, "Looks like you got some bills today. Would be nicer if they were dollar bills, you know."
4: Yeah.
5: That's a good line.
2: That is a good line. 9.5.
5: 8 for me.
2: 9.5.
4: All right. So I think if memory serves, that means the lawnmower comes out just ahead with the best one.
2: I think so. Yeah. That was the highest rated.
4: Yeah. Quick, short, succinct, to the point. I was trying to start a lawnmower that was also my wife. I mean, there's no fat in that
2: Stop
4: sentence.
2: Me up. There is no fat, and that's the beautiful thing. Then I can like fill in my own like wants and desires around whatever that very vague prompt is.
4: Exactly.
2: Perfect. Exactly what you want.
4: Oh, man. Well, we got anything else? I'm all out of ideas.
2: All out of ideas. How's your little lad, man?
4: Pretty good. He's not...
2: How old is he now?
4: Completing full sentences. 16 months, I think.
2: Okay. Yeah.
4: But he's running around, and he's like a little daredevil, dude. He's going to be a real problem.
2: Yeah.
4: He has no fear.
2: Dude. He's a fucking bruiser, man. It's weird.
4: I mean, he's like
2: thick, and he bounces his head off stuff all the time.
4: Yeah, I've had to catch him a couple times from just falling back into the concrete.
2: He doesn't know many words, but he does know hot dog. He'll say hot dog all the time. He loves hot dogs.
4: Yeah, Charlie knows like tons of words, and he knows his like you know some of his numbers and colors, and he can sing "Twinkle Twinkle Little Star" and
2: oh,
4: But I love that stage. Yeah, but he can't complete sentences. He knows, like, he says yeah a lot. Anytime you ask him a question, he goes, yeah. He says yeah all the time.
2: John only in the last couple weeks learned the yes part, like nodding your head. If you would ask him any question before, it was always, he'd shake his head no, whether it was yes or no.
5: And he would say,
2: uh-uh.
4: I think his first...
2: And he'd be like, do you want a cookie?
4: The first word he started using, like, liberally, other than mama, dada, was uh-oh. Like, he dropped something and he'd go, uh-oh. Like,
2: Yep. Same with John, actually.
4: Yep.
2: That's funny. Damn, that's not a good sign, man. Now I'm nervous.
5: These boys.
2: What was your first word? Uh-oh. Fuck.
4: Yeah, no, he's... Oh, man. He's a smart cookie, though. Like, it's... Putting him in daycare sometimes, and he's like way smarter than the other kids that are his age there. Well, I don't know about way smarter. That's not a nice way to say it, but it's because like we've been teaching him a lot of stuff. So
2: big advanced brain in him. Yeah.
4: The other kids are That's probably cool, just man. As smart. It's just well, maybe not. I don't know. They might've had some medical procedures that might've hindered that development.
2: They're hiding it. You know? Yeah. They're just holding back. They're late bloomers.
4: I would assume it's just because like, you know, most parents are like, why would I even bother with colors and numbers before they can talk, really? But I don't know.
2: Yeah. Always bother.
5: Yeah. Always bother, yeah. Exactly.
2: Never too early to bother your kids.
7: You know I'm a dreamer.
2: Well, thanks for keeping the dream alive.
4: Yeah, thanks for Hank. I know need to have babies. Talking about
2: doing this forever. I'm glad we knocked it out. We do.
8: Look how
2: babies.
8: Happy that baby is.
5: Yes, more babies.
9: We need babies.
4: Oh, man. Well, Thursdays. What the hell am I talking about? Tuesdays. Tuesday nights in the bowl. You can catch Spencer and Lorian 10:30 Eastern.
2: Yeah. Right around now.
4: Right after DHM Bowl. I love what you guys are doing. You guys have a real, like, consistent formula that really snaps, pops, and it works. You're doing good work.
2: Thank you. It's just kind of naturally evolved over time.
4: It's the one place I get my 33 news now that Noah Jones can drop the ball on.
2: Nice. Yeah, there's no shortage of 33 stories.
5: That's true.
0: I love you, Chris.
2: We definitely love you, Chris.
4: I don't have a I love you, Spencer and Lorian. Now it's your drug, unfortunately.
10: That was the name of the drug they gave him. Placebo. I think it's made by Pfizer. Who wants to know?
11: Did you reply, who wants to know?
10: Yes.
12: Why is this guy still on?
13: I didn't fucking do this!
12: I didn't do fucking shit!
14: Ha ha ha ha ha ha!

0: I feel a heightened connection with the universe when I'm ramping up.
1: Chris Arnold.
2: A.
1: Noah Beamer.

So we keep on saying, I hate you, I hate you, f*** you, f*** you, f*** you. How are we going to get a different result out of hate? Why don't we just try love? Why don't we just try love? We have the resources for a peaceful world. You know, sometimes you need some crazy motherfuckers to change something. Steve Jobs is crazy. Now we all on Steve Jobs' phones. They say Trump's crazy. They say I'm crazy. But I'm here

0: It's Habs in a Six Pack. I'm joined by Tom's Darkweather.
1: Hello.
0: Noah Beamer is busy with family issues because he has kids, so he's like, I can't be up late. And Caleb Stevenson, the other co-host, has been missing for coming up on 15 episodes, so I'm assuming he might be dead at this point. God knows what's going on with him. But
1: is he hanging out with Kyle?
0: Kyle who?
1: From the Nick the Rat show.
0: Oh, yeah, possibly.
1: He's been missing for a while.
0: Yeah. He might have drowned in Stillwater or whatever it's called. I did leave a voicemail to Nick the Rat tonight, so.
1: Tonight's the night.
0: Yeah, I might call in. I don't know. I don't know if I'll be up that late. I have to work early in the morning on Thursdays, so I can't listen live to Nick the Rat like I usually do, but
1: I can't put in the stamina tonight either. I also have to work early.
0: But we're talking about Kanye West tonight.
1: We are.
0: Just speaking about his marriage, like Alex Jones calls him a matrix breaker and he called Alex Jones a matrix breaker. They both respect each other. And I think that Alex Jones agrees with at least Kanye's choice in women.
2: I like women with big, giant tits and big asses.
1: Yeah, I mean, he figured that one out.
0: Yeah. I don't think there's anything wrong with that. So,
1: not saying it.
0: So
1: appreciating it all the same.
0: Full disclosure, I've talked about this with one of the founders of the Black Panthers, who was recently on as a guest, Larry Pinkney, one of the original Black Panthers. I talked to him about it, and I said, yes, full disclosure, I am voting for Kanye West, especially because I'm not in a swing state. Like, Tennessee is going for Trump no matter what, so, like, it's a wasted vote to vote for Trump or Biden. I'm voting Kanye.
1: That's kind of how it goes in New York State as well.
0: Right. Yeah, it's like...
1: It's assumed, it's like you might as well go third party.
0: Yeah, the way I look at it, a wasted vote is voting Democrat or Republican. If you're not in a swing state, that's a wasted vote. But people don't look at it that way.
1: No, you're wasting your vote now. You're a terrible person.
3: You're a spoiler vote. You're a spoiler.
1: Conform.
0: But yeah, starting it off, we'll get into Kanye's presidential run, but starting it off, he did a little interview with Time Magazine that I thought was neat.
4: Every time I crash the internet, it's like this little drop of truth. Every time I say something that's extremely truthful out loud, it literally breaks the internet. So what are we getting all of the rest of the time?

0: to me. I don't care about having a legacy. I don't care about being remembered. The most important thing to me is, like, while I'm here, while we're having fun, while we're going to sleep and breathing oxygen and living life and falling in love and having pain and having joy, is like, what can I do? What can I do with my voice? What can we do for each other to make life easier, make life doper for our kids, you know, as they grow? You know, we were born into a broken world, and we're like the cleanup crew, you know. My mother made me believe in me. When I was growing up, I wanted to make video games. My mom got this Amiga computer when I was in seventh grade and it had 4,096 colors. I found myself running home to use this sound program that allowed me to place a note, it would stay, place another note, it would stay, place another note, it would stay, and that's how I learned how to produce in seventh grade. And I was just really making the music to make video games. They just let me dream. They supported me. They pushed me. They didn't set me up to be inside of a box. What's the main thing that makes magic magic? The fact that no one believes it's possible. I think there's school teachers that are the exact same mission as me. I think there's police officers with the exact same mission as me. Just help. Just do everything you got. Give everything you got. And, you know, our focus needs to be less about what our legacy is going to be or how we're going to control each other, but more how can we can give to each other.
1: So the instrumentals you hear during the interview are from his album Yeezus, where he basically talks about how he's almost as good as Jesus. Like, he talks about Jesus, he's like, I know he the most high, but I am a close high.
2: Is it too early to mention the family?
1: Oh, that is, yes, you did just listen to the MoFax Kanye episode.
2: I did. I mean, that's the end of their show, and right. We're at the beginning of your show.
1: But, right. No, yeah, no. It is worth bringing up because
2: I'm thinking about it.
1: We, when Patriot J and Hotep With It were on, we talked about Kanye a little bit, and the one thing that makes me skeptical about Kanye is how buddy-buddy he got with Joel Osteen. Mm-hmm. Right. Joel Osteen's a shady kind of guy.
2: But so many people show up.
1: Right. Well, I mean, Kanye's church services are way cooler than Joel Osteen's. I don't know why Kanye stooped to that level.
2: I would totally check one of those out.
1: Have you seen any of the videos?
2: Fan already, man. But just out of, like, pure curiosity.
1: Have you seen any of it?
2: No.
1: Oh, man. It's like you get, like, chills just watching. Oh, sorry. Bump my mic. Wow. You get chills watching it without even being like into like the religious aspect of it. It's just like powerful gospel right. music. And Kanye is just a great speaker. But like one thing I'll say about him is his. There's something to be said whether it's Trump or Kanye or anybody, like they. Like anybody that makes big change, like I don't think you can really find anybody that makes major change in the world that doesn't have an inflated ego, that doesn't like think too much of themselves. Kanye compares himself to Jesus a lot. He's like, you know, like I said, like I know he the most high talking about Jesus, but I am a close high. Like that was on his album Yeezus. Then you got like whether it's Trump or whether it's, I mean, I'm sure you could think of tons of examples of people that like that have a messiah complex. And that's how you change the world is having that inflated ego. So with that being said, next clip.
0: We got to both sign that contract, Mark.
1: This is Kanye comparing himself in the same way. I saw him do it at Bonnaroo when I saw him live. He got really pissed off because of the South Park episode, Gay Fish, and people like fuck Kanye t-shirts, but the South Park episode where there was a joke and it was like, do you like fish sticks? And the person would be like, yeah. And it's like, do you like putting fish sticks in your mouth? It's like, yeah. What are you, gay fish?
2: Yeah.
1: And in the news, they were like, everyone, it's the funniest joke of all time, and everyone gets the joke except artist Kanye West. And because of that South Park episode at Bonnaroo, there was a bunch of people in the front of the audience with signs with, like, Kanye, an actual picture of him on a fish's head, or, like, the South Park picture of him humping a cartoon fish. And so the gay fish thing was big, and Kanye saw it, and he, like, flipped out, and, like, he was like, fuck y'all, like, y'all don't deserve me to be here, like, motherfucker, like, and he's like, I'm the new Walt Disney. He's like, I'm the new Walt Disney. I'm Jim Morrison. Yeah, he's like, I'm Jim Morrison. I'm Walt Disney.
2: It's almost Steve Jobs.
1: Yeah. This was also around the time Yeezus came out, when he was comparing himself to Jesus Christ in his albums. The Kanye I'm voting for is not that Kanye that I saw, because I think he's evolved a lot since then. But anyways, that being said, you can hear his ego in this clip big time.
2: All right.
3: We got to both sign a contract, Mark Parker. I'm going to put Mark Parker all on that Summer Jam screen. And by the way, Mark Parker, yes, I will still accept an investment in Donda. I got some more ideas that don't involve shoes. But if you guys are investing in the arts, y'all want to invest in this school in Brazil, y'all want to go to Africa, I'm standing up and I'm telling you, I am Warhol. I am the number one most impactful artist of our generation. I am Shakespeare in the flesh, Walt Disney. Nike, Google. Now, who's going to be the Medici family and stand up and let me create more? Or do you want to marginalize me till I'm out of my moment?
4: Or why don't you empower yourself and don't need them and do it yourself?
3: Halfway.
4: Take a few steps back to go.
3: You ain't got the answers, man. You ain't got the answers. You ain't got the answers. You ain't got the answers, Sway.
4: Kanye.
3: I've been doing this more than you.
4: Doing what you ain't more got, than me? Come on, chill out.
3: You
4: bro.
3: Ain't got the answers.
4: Kanye,
3: you ain't got the answers.
4: Bro, I'm asking you.
3: You ain't
4: up,
3: been
4: man.
3: Doing the education.
4: Chill up, bro.
3: You ain't been doing the education.
4: Kanye, calm down.
3: You don't have the answers, though.
4: Calm down.
3: Because you trying to give me advice about
4: no,
3: something.
4: No, no,
3: you
4: no,
3: ain't,
4: no.
3: You
4: listen.
3: Ain't got the answers. You ain't spent $13 million of your own money trying to empower
4: right.
3: yourself.
4: Yes, but I spent hundreds of thousands and doing putting out clothing lines at a smaller degree. All I'm asking you,
3: it ain't Ralph, though. It ain't Ralph level.
4: Let me ask you this. I'm asking
3: what's
4: you,
3: the name of your clothing line? We don't know.
4: Kanye,
3: you know what I'm saying?
4: Because I lost money. But that's not
3: exactly. That, and I could lose money on a higher level, too.
4: And that's
3: don't
4: what
3: think
4: I'm
3: just
4: you.
3: Because
4: wait, hold up, wait,
3: don't
4: hold
3: think because I
4: Kanye,
3: got the most
4: up.
3: Or the least
4: let
3: money.
4: Let me finish my question, dog.
3: Man, no, man.
4: Let me hear the question.
3: You don't have
4: man.
3: The answers.
4: I'm asking you for the answer. It's a question. Why is it that you can't? You have money.
3: I just
4: you have
3: told
4: investors.
3: You, I lost the money because I did not have the knowledge
4: okay,
3: of how
4: so
3: to
4: you
3: do
4: don't
3: it the
4: have
3: right
4: money,
3: way.
4: So you don't have the money to do it. That's your answer. You ain't got to turn up, man. This ain't no fucking show, man.
3: Nah,
4: I'm talking to you as a homie.
3: Nah, it ain't no homie, man, yeah, because man, the thing is, the bottom line is,
4: man,
3: everybody,
4: I'm saying, you ain't got to turn up
3: you,
4: like
3: wait,
4: you ain't got
3: wait,
4: no,
3: you,
4: hold up. You
3: wait,
4: diss
3: wait,
4: me,
3: so,
4: wait,
3: ain't
4: hold
3: no,
4: up.
3: Ain't no
4: hey,
3: hold
4: man,
3: up.
4: Listen, bro.
3: Ain't no hold up.
4: It ain't got to be no hold up. I'm asking you a question.
3: Ain't no hold up.
4: I'm asking you a question.
3: Ain't no hold up.
4: What do you mean it ain't no hold up, man? We here talking as civilized people. I'm trying to understand your world because when I go to your concert, I'm curious about what you're saying. I don't know. That's why I'm asking you the questions.
3: Well, I'm explaining to you
4: okay,
3: what it is.
4: Okay, but you ain't got to turn up on me man to man, dog. Fuck these mics. We could turn all this shit off. You ain't got to do this. It's cool. I love you, bro. But you ain't got to turn up. Ain't no. Don't try to embarrass us.
3: I'm not trying to embarrass y'all. What I'm trying to say to y'all is this industry of what I'm trying to get into, ain't nobody never broke down. Ain't nobody broke down. We all slaves. So I ain't trying to disrespect you on your show. We all slaves
4: ain't
3: or something.
4: About my show, yay.
3: I ain't trying to disrespect you, period. Let
4: okay.
3: me talk if you're going to have me talk. We all slaves. We all slaves. And y'all ain't experienced nothing right here but a moment from a movie out of glory. Yeah. Back in the days, the slaves had enough money, they could buy their own freedom. We all say we slaves to Nike, we slaves to Benz, we slaves to public perception, we slaves to not looking, you know, what somebody gonna say after the interview.
1: I like the point he made there at the end, but yeah, it's, there's definitely a goofy aspect to Ye, to Kanye.
2: There is. It makes, that last part really makes me think of the slave tour of Monticello in Virginia. Thomas Jefferson's I wouldn't call it a plantation, like He had a very commune set up with the he had slaves with the slaves. They had their own kind of market system, but on the tour they also mentioned, like, when he's Secretary of State and overseas, you know, he had other people overseeing, and it was like kind of rough. But it's like, geez, this is a lot to digest. Like, handling the fact that, like, people were handling people like that, you know.
1: I mentioned I saw Kanye on his Yeezus tour at Bonnaroo when he was getting shit on by the crowd. Have you heard his song from that album, Yeezus? Have you heard the song New Slaves?
2: I've been turned on to Kanye almost more for the political aspect than the music aspect.
1: I love his music.
2: He had a show at my college that was very popular, and someone in the booking company, like, had an edge, and this was before he really broke out. But I did not go to that show. Like, I heard all about it. People were really excited about seeing Kanye, but I had no idea who this guy was.
1: Oh, dude, he was... I have his original album, College Dropout, on vinyl, and it's 2 discs, 4 sides. It's really good. But the last 12 minutes is him just talking, not even, like, a rap song. Like, the last 12 minutes on the last side is him just complaining about the record industry, which he's doing a lot to help artists, independent artists now. But let me read you sort of off of Yeezus, his song New Slaves, and I'm going to read it verbatim, so don't get mad at me when I use some of the words he uses.
2: I'm already mad.
1: My mama was raised in the era when clean water was only served to the fairer skin. Doing clothes, you would have thought I had help, but they wasn't satisfied until I picked the cotton myself. You see, there's broke nigga racism, that's don't touch anything in the store, and there's rich nigga racism, that's come in, please buy more. What you want, a Bentley, fur coat, a diamond chain, all you blacks want all the same things. Used to only be niggas, now everybody playing, spending everything on Alexander Wayne, we're all new slaves. And then the chorus, which was hilarious. You see, there's leaders and there's followers, but I'd rather be a dick than a swallower. I'm going to skip ahead. Let's see.
2: That's a very valid point.
1: He compares himself to Jesus again. So go and grab the reporters so I can smash the recorders. See, they confuse us with some bullshit like the New World Order. Meanwhile, the DEA teamed up with the CCA. They trying to lock niggas up. They trying to make new slaves. See, that's that privately owned prison. Get your peace today. They probably all in the Hamptons bragging about what they make. Fuck you and your Hampton spouse. Fuck you and your Hampton house. I'll fuck your Hampton spouse. Came on her Hampton blouse and in her Hampton mouth. And it goes on. But anyways, he's even back then when he was comparing himself to Jesus, he was still, like, standing up to privately owned prisons and
2: right.
1: He was calling shit out. New World Order and all kinds of shit.
2: For some reason there's no direct connection, but it makes me think of there's an auction stone in Fredericksburg, Virginia, which is where I was born. I grew up right around there. But they keep this auction stone on a corner. It's like a slave auction stone. And I remember I didn't know what it was for a while, and then I went on a high school field trip around the town. And they explained, like, what happened there, and I was kind of mortified by it and thought a lot about it ever since. And over this past year, it's been part of protests. It's been I think it, like, people have tagged it in different ways, and you know, it's like people are like, it should be removed. And the thing about it is, it's not, it's very much not a statue in a glorification kind of way. It's just like a block, and it's there to remind you, like, yeah, we used to sell people here. That was fucked up. Let's not do that ever again. And people are arguing with it even being there, and it's like, knowing how I came to it as a high schooler and just coming to knowledge of like what had happened there, like it was a very sobering artifact, and I think it serves a purpose in that way. It's not a statue either. I don't want to like associate it with that kind of thing.
1: Well, yeah, it depends on your definition of what a statue is. Like, is it a monument as glorifying something, or is it just marking down a period of history?
2: Right. Is it glorification, or is it like, hey, this happened here, you should think about it, because maybe we don't want to do that again.
5: Because you're a cunt.
1: You probably heard this clip on MoFax, and if you're listening to this podcast and you haven't listened to MoFax, then you're an asshole. Go listen to MoFax. But borrowing
2: MoFax
1: this clip
2: with Adam Curry.
1: MoFax with Adam Curry. Holla. Borrowing this clip from Mo, this was Kanye West in 2005. If you think Kanye is some kind of like bigot, this is proof otherwise.
6: Everybody in high school be like, yo, you acting like a fag. You acting like... Daw, you gay?
1: By the way, Tom, a lot of these clips tonight are going to be a little long, so if you want to pause and butt in, just be like, hey, and then I'll pause it for you.
2: All right. I'll try not to be a grouchy Dvorak.
6: I used to deal with that when I was in high school. And what happened is it made me kind of like homophobic. Because it's like, I would like go back and like question myself, like, damn, why is everybody else walk like this and I walk like this? So why is it you start just looking? Because you don't realize until you're in high school, people like, yo, fam, look at you. Look at how you act. If you see something and you don't want to be that because it's such a negative connotation towards it, you try to separate yourself from it so much that it made me homophobic. Mm-hmm. By the time I was through high school, like anybody that was gay, I was like, yo, get away from me. And really, like
1: get
6: Tupac said, started hanging with thugs. And you look up, and all my friends were, like, really thugged out. And it's kind of like I was racing to try to find that constant masculine role model right there, to the point where it's like I would really discriminate. Like, I use the word fag, like, always condescending. Towards gays and look down upon gays. And I mean, my cousin told me that another one of my cousins was gay. And at that point, it's kind of when the turning point where I was like, yo, this is my cousin. I love him. Like, and I've been discriminating against gays. It's like, do I discriminate against my cousin? And then everything starts to click, you know, he brings his partner with him to, like, Thanksgiving and all that. And you just had to sit back and think, like, damn, you know, hip-hop really is about, it seemed like it's about, like, fighting for your rights in the beginning, about speaking your mind and about breaking down barriers or whatever. But everybody in hip-hop discriminates against gay people. To me, like, that's one of the standards of hip-hop, is to be like, yo, you fag, you gay. Matter of fact, the exact opposite word of hip-hop, I think, is gay. What? Like, yo, you play a record, and it's like, whack, that's gay, dog. You know, if it's good, that's that hip-hop right there. You see what I'm saying? It's like the exact opposite, so it's
2: okay,
6: like...
2: Okay, okay, I gotta interject.
1: All right.
2: At least, okay, so I was born in 84. That dates me to some generation. Maybe I'm a millennial. I don't necessarily associate myself with that. Didn't have a cell phone in high school. Things were called gay in a very, in a way that wasn't good, you know, and that whole thing got reevaluated at a certain point. In college, it was never like that, but there was definitely a crossroads where that term was used widely, and then all of a sudden, like, oh no, we can't use that. But it meant one thing and then became another, and I still remember myself using it.
1: That's gay, like, but in like an ironic, kind of like that's retarded. It's like I'll still use that, but
2: that one's even worse,
1: right? Yeah,
2: yeah.
1: Or like, it was kind of like Tom Segura opened up his last Netflix special. He comes out on stage to like a packed crowd and he goes, "So you can't say retarded anymore."
2: Yeah.
1: I view it as the intent behind it. Like,
2: absolutely.
1: When you say that's gay, are you being like gay people are bad, or are you just
2: being
1: like,
2: mean? Yeah.
1: Yeah. Like your intent behind it. Like if you're calling your friend, like, it's like if I don't think there's anything wrong with like you and your friends joking around being like, "You fucking retard." I don't think
2: I've
1: like
2: worked with a rowdy Italian American crew for the last 4 days, and yeah, a lot of things get said, but it's
1: way
2: all
1: worse
2: about
1: than
2: intent.
1: That, I'm sure. Yeah.
2: Yeah, but it's all about like what
1: context.
2: Yeah, it could be the worst possible thing ever you say to someone else, but it could mean not love, but just like, I can say this to you because we realize where the line is.
1: Right. And like the term that's gay in most contexts I've seen it used in, especially in recent years, has been like, you know, your manager is like, "Hey, you're going to have to stay an extra 2 hours at work today." And then somebody will be like, "Oh, that's gay."
2: That's fucked up.
1: But it's not, it has nothing to do with homosexuality. The meaning has nothing to do with that. It's not like you mean it's literally home, like gay doesn't necessarily mean homosexual in that context, just like retard doesn't mean mentally retarded in that context. It's partly cultural, like the meaning of it.
2: Certainly, yeah.
1: But it's
2: I think I learned the word before I really knew that I had friends that were gay.
1: Right.
2: And then after I did and I knew what the word meant, it like kind of changed everything. It was like, "Oh, I'm not going to say that."
1: Right. Yeah. Well, yeah, what Kanye is talking about in this instance is not, well, he's specifically talking about hip hop,
2: yeah,
1: and rap music, but like,
2: of course,
1: more as a culture overall, like that's gay. Oh, you're a fag. In the context of what Kanye is talking
2: about, it meant something else. Yeah.
1: Yeah, in the context of what Kanye is talking about, they're literally talking about gay people and putting down gay people.
2: Oh,
1: which
2: it did mean something else. No.
1: Well, but in the context of what Kanye is talking about, he's talking about how, like, when he says, like, "Oh, that's gay, oh, you're fag," like, that's specifically talking about gay people, which is a, like, you could say that no using those words in any instance is bad, but, like, specifically when you're actually trying to put down somebody because of, like, a characteristic about them, that's what he's talking about, and how he's talking about how that's a bad thing, which I agree with.
2: Right. Yeah, absolutely. I do too. You should never hold that against anyone.
1: Right.
2: Yeah.
1: Unless they're like super gay. No, I'm just kidding.
7: I mean, looking at my rappers out there, hip hoppers discriminate against gay people. Mm-hmm. They feel like they can't act. Hold on 1 second. Everybody, don't throw me off. I really want to say this. I want to say this to America.
8: That's
7: want to
8: speak your mind.
7: No, he was just throwing me off just slightly. I wanted to just come on TV and just tell my rappers, just tell my friends, like, "Yo, stop it, fam." Mm-hmm. Like seriously, that's really discrimination. To me, that's exactly what they used to do to black people. I'm just trying to tell people just stop all that.
1: So it's an overall good message and way ahead of its time in 2000. If you think about like the 2005.
2: Oh, wow. Yeah.
1: Like 2005, it was like totally cool to make like use those words in a derogatory term.
2: Yeah. The heavy F with the T ending word, yes.
1: And you weren't talking about cigarettes.
2: No. Or Roman sacrifices or something.
1: So let's...
2: The origin of the word.
1: Let's jump ahead a little bit and go to after Trump said... Or, sorry, after Kanye said at his concert, if I could have voted, I would have voted on Trump, I think were his exact words. And Van Jones, shortly after that, interviewed Dave Chappelle on CNN.
8: You know where I'm going with this. Yo, Kanye, says that. You know,
1: sorry, go ahead.
2: Sorry. No, I just listened to the clip, but I wanted to establish the location. I feel like he's in what's the capital of California? It's
1: when Kanye was doing that at the concert.
2: But he was wearing the hat beforehand, apparently on flights. But
1: it's my Superman cape.
2: What's the capital of California?
1: Hell.
2: City I've never been. I can't think of it now. But it was some show there.
1: It's got to be saying something.
2: Yeah. It's going to hit us in the face in like 5 minutes.
1: It's going to bug me now because I know I know it, but...
2: It's not Fresno. I'm thinking of all kinds of other cities.
9: Capital of...
2: Sacramento!
1: Is it really Sacramento?
2: Yeah. I just remembered. I'm not actually...
1: Oh, my God. I wouldn't have guessed that.
2: I just remembered.
1: I need to go back to the geography class.
2: I'm pretty sure it was a show in Sacramento where he came out as a Trumper.
1: Yeah, more like Ball Sacramento.
2: Ha!
1: Hey!
8: Yeah, you know where I'm going with this. You know, Kanye says that, you know, it's time out for Democrats. What do you guys think?
10: I think that, first of all, you know, Kanye is an artist, man.
8: Yes.
10: And he's a genius.
1: Oh, Dave Chappelle.
10: Whatever he's saying right now, I think that the angle he's seeing things from is about the division that he sees. And he's not inconsistent with what he's saying. For instance, a decade ago, I read a quote where he said he wanted to take the Confederate flag and reappropriate it some other different kind of way. I mean, it's a MAGA hat, whatever, man. The thing that's scary about this presidency is after it. I don't know if you've been married before or had a girlfriend and said something in a fight that was so wrong, and then after that, we still family, we still around each other, but man, I sure did say all that shit, didn't I? And I'm not mad at Kanye. That's my brother. Mm. I love him. I support him. I buy his albums.
8: No claps! Oh, man, that was rough!
10: Whether people clap or not, but, you know, I don't have to agree with everything that he says. I just trust him as a person of intent.
3: Mm-hmm.
10: But, he shouldn't say all that shit, but...
8: let me take it on the argument then, so to take his personality out of it. What about the argument he's making, which is that, you know, it's almost, you're in this PC prison, you can't say anything, and you're not allowed to vote for Republicans if you're African-American. What's your argument to people who feel like it's time to give Republicans a chance? It's an argument being made by a minority.
10: But I'll say this, I'm not a partisan dude. If he ran as a Republican, I'd vote Republican. If I got a chance to vote for somebody like this, I'm voting for
11: this
10: somebody
11: This isn't about
10: like
11: party,
10: me.
11: This is about ideas.
10: That's right.
2: Wow.
1: So Dave, he starts off not sounding like he's in support of what Kanye's saying, but then he says, if Kanye ran, I'd vote for him.
2: Even if he's a Republican.
1: And this is before Kanye announced
2: he was
1: running.
2: He said regardless of party, yeah.
1: Right, yeah. This is before Kanye announced he was running. Dave Chappelle's like, if he ran, even if he was Republican, I'd vote for him.
2: I didn't hear this one.
1: But yeah, I love Dave Chappelle. I got so much. He's one of the greatest living comics. But
2: absolutely. I feel like Tim Dillon is the comic of the pandemic, but Dave Chappelle is the comic of the era in a way.
1: Yeah, Tim Dillon is...
2: Louis C.K. Had it, but then he got canceled.
1: Right. But has Dave Chappelle ever had like a... Dave Chappelle doesn't even have a podcast, does he? If he does, I don't know about it.
2: He doesn't. Dave Chappelle doesn't need a podcast.
1: Right, but if he went on rants
2: like
1: Tim Dillon does, like if Dave Chappelle went on those Tim Dillon rants like for an hour and a half every week, like I feel like it'd be just as good, but he doesn't. So that's why Tim Dillon is my go-to comedian. I think he's the greatest living or at least the most underrated.
2: He's realized the like how things are disseminated. Like Dave, I don't want to compare him to Dave Chappelle in that way because I feel like Chappelle is much more established and he's not going to be competing.
1: Well, Dave Chappelle's
2: with
1: straight,
2: Tim Dillon.
1: First of all, and Tim Dillon's gay, so
2: that,
1: I think
2: that has nothing to do with how they operate in the comedy world. I think no, absolutely.
1: Well, Tim Dillon should get brownie points for being gay.
2: I guess, but
1: I'm trying
2: like,
1: to play the identity
2: like,
1: politics game, man. You're supposed to agree.
2: No, he's going to spin them at the counter and get, like, a stuffed doll. That's not going to get him that far. I even heard when he was on Rogan's last episode, Rogan's like, yeah, my wife thinks you're fake gay or something.
1: What was his response to that was hilarious, but I can't remember what it was. It was like...
2: Well, I was riding with someone that was driving today, and he's like, "I need to laugh." I introduced him to the No Agenda show on the way there for a little bit, but on the way he was in the stream. And he could handle it. I'm like, "Hey, I think you might like Tim Dillon," and he did. But I don't know.
1: No, Tim Dillon's a funny motherfucker. Like. Nobody's podcast makes me laugh as hard as Tim Dillon's, like, week to week.
2: That Gates of Hell one he released, too, that was, like, the special Patreon episode. He's like, it's too good. Release to the fold. It's like, okay, I need to pay for this.
1: Wait, he went after, like, Chelsea Peretti and all the... It's like, oh, God. Jordan Peele's wife.
2: I don't know about that. I don't think it was in that episode.
1: I think it was.
2: Maybe.
1: Because he was like, that was the one where he was talking about, like, because Chelsea went on this whole thing about, like, how Whitney Cummings and him and all of them were super spreaders for doing the thing.
2: They were talking about that.
1: He's like, stop. He's like, stop. Chelsea, you're not attractive. I'm not attractive. Let's get over it. But you have to stop saying that everybody's a Nazi that voted for Trump. Because you know what's that's going to do? It's going to turn them into Nazis. It's like, I've had enough.
2: Pretty much.
1: I'm fed up. Yeah, no, that was a great podcast.
2: He's the most intelligent comic of the time I can handle right now.
1: Right, there might be some other dude
2: or lady that or anything that I don't know about. But as far as I can see, Tim Dillon has got this year like wrapped around his finger in terms of comedy, because no one else can make it funny. It's just like. Trump sucks, oh my God!
1: Right. Well, yeah, I could talk about Tim Dillon all night, which probably wouldn't be a good thing, because, like...
2: No. We
1: as much as
2: that.
1: I'd love to keep sucking Tim Dillon's dick,
2: Tim,
1: by the way,
2: you.
1: My phone number will be in the show notes, Tim Dillon, if you're into that, but...
2: Do the show! Tim! Tim! You want to do the show? Tim! As a person that's been on Long Island recently, you need to do the show.
1: Here's Kanye on white liberals.
11: My father's a Black Panther. My mother got arrested for the sit-ins at age 6. They were fighting for us to have the right to our opinion, not the right to vote for whoever the white liberals said Black people are supposed to vote for. Mm-hmm. You get what I'm saying? Then James Corden went in and said,
1: James Corden.
11: Well, this president, you're Christian, and this president, I don't see anything Christian about him. I say, okay, so last year y'all tried to tell me who I'm supposed to vote for because I'm Black. Now this year, white liberals trying to tell me who I'm supposed to vote for because I'm Christian. That would be like, I live in Calabasas, so everyone in my car's got to be a convertible, huh? Right. It's just all based on y'all vision of what I'm supposed to do.
2: James Corden is not my vision of an ideal human being.
1: Do you remember when he got pissed at Bill Maher for fat shaming? And he like
2: no,
1: was like
2: but
1: James Corden was like
2: this.
1: On the cancel Bill Maher get his show canceled because he'd made fat jokes. James Corden's a fucking I mean, if there was a time when you could use the word faggot to describe somebody who's straight, it'd be James Corden. It'd be James Corden. That dude is so stupid.
2: Did you see his recent interview with Hillary Clinton?
1: Oh, I can just imagine it.
2: I tried to clip. It's unclippable, but it's also like really disgusting.
1: Yeah, that dude's that dude is horrible. He's like
2: he's quitting.
1: He makes
2: though,
1: John
2: right?
1: Oliver look cool.
2: Yeah, he does. No, I would totally watch John Oliver over him 10 times over.
1: I used to like John Oliver. That's what's sad.
2: Same. I feel like there was something about his early episodes that was more punchy in the right kind of way. And then he got, you know.
1: Well, he just straight up, like, John Oliver just straight up lies on his show now. Like, when his supposed debunking of the Plandemic documentary.
2: Chris, I come on abs in a six-pack, and I expect one thing, and you know what?

0: I'm straight up motherfucker. Damn. If you like that nigga, you motherfucking racist. Fuck you and fuck him. Now what?
1: Alright.
0: Draw the line, nigga. He drew the lines.
1: Exactly.
0: He drew the motherfucking lines. Before him, there were no lines. Everybody was everybody. We respected everything. We didn't trip. But nigga, when you drew the line, nigga, start pointing motherfuckers out and saying, nigga, fuck y'all then, nigga.
1: Yeah, that's how I feel.
0: You and them.
2: Snoop then quickly takes aim at Kanye West, who is an avid supporter of 45.
0: Kanye too, nigga. Don't forget about him too. Fuck you too.
1: Well, this is what I was going to say about that. I was going to bring up Kanye.
0: And you throw him in the bag, too, because he right with them motherfuckers. Whoa.
2: Before the clip ends, Sus asked him about Snoop's appearance at a Donald Trump roast many years ago.
1: But I got to ask you a question, my brother. I watch a lot of roasts. I remember you were at the Donald Trump roast.
0: And I was roasting his ass. I wasn't being his buddy.
1: Nah,
0: I got paid, nigga.
3: I got paid. Do you remember that the roast of Donald Trump right before Trump ran for president? The Comedy Central roast of Donald Trump?
4: Not exactly, but I did remember Snoop Dogg endorsing people I wasn't necessarily down with.
3: Well, the roast of Donald Trump, that Snoop Dogg was there, I think it was like William Shatner. Shit, I could probably look it up real quick. But the roast of Donald Trump was right before Trump. I think he might have even announced he was running at the end of that roast for president in 2015.
4: Really?
3: Roast of Donald Trump. Let's see. It's let's see who's there. Jeff Ross, obviously. Whitney Cummings, Anthony Jeselnik, Snoop Dogg. Larry King. That can't be right.
4: Yeah,
3: full casting.
4: It could be right.
3: Full casting crew. Yeah, Jeff Ross, Gilbert Gottfried, Anthony Jeselnik. Larry King was there.
4: What? I could have voted for Donald Trump.
3: Snoop Dogg. Yeah, Larry King was there. Lisa Lampanelli, obviously. She's at every roast. John Legend. So it was like all these anti-Trump people were at the roast of Donald Trump. And what's funny is it literally was like the training wheels. If you go back and watch the Comedy Central roast of Donald Trump, with him making all these people making fun of him and him taking it like a champ and then him making fun of everybody back, it was almost like he agreed to do it because it was his practice for the Republican primary debates that happened a couple
4: do
3: months later.
4: Do you think if Obama had not made that very directed joke at Donald Trump,
3: the one thing you'll never be and that's president, is that what you're talking about?
4: Yeah, that joke at the presidential news media dinner thing. Do you think if he hadn't made that joke, Trump would have just overlooked running and just like, this other property, this.
3: Well, yeah, and that goes, maybe. I can't say one way or the other, but I will say that's a possibility. And that goes back
4: personal
3: to what I was saying before, because it's the ego thing. Like, the people that have hyperinflated egos and think they can change the world are the ones that actually do.
4: Right.
3: And that's why I'm voting for Kanye. But anyways, so sticking on the train of the media smearing Kanye for being friends with Trump, here's Jordan Klepper. I don't know if you know who he is on Comedy Central. He had like a show on there called The Resistance, and it did like one season before it got canceled. But it's like a Daily Show or a Colbert Report, but it's a direct parody of InfoWars. So it was like a mediocre comedian is making fun of Alex Jones, but not in near as.
4: I tried to watch this once, and it was so bad.
3: Horrible. Yeah. It's like when you're doing a parody of somebody who's way funnier than you. Why even bother?
4: Yeah. Or if you don't,
5: that's not how you open a can of pickles.
3: So yeah, here's Klepper, his opening after Kanye Trump met.
6: You see, Kanye has broken out of his thought prison, and the left hates it, even though they claim to be against mass incarceration of black men, because they're hypocrites. And the best part is, Kanye triggered all the snowflake lefties with only seven little words. I love the way Candace Owens thinks. Great. I completely agree. But what am I agreeing with? Here to share some insight is citizen journalist Nicole Thurman.
7: Yes!
6: Yes!
7: Yes!

0: this is a victory for free thinkers everywhere. And when it comes to provoking the left, Kanye's got nothing on Candace.
1: The NRA was started as a civil rights organization, training black Americans to arm themselves.
2: Police brutality is not an issue that is facing the black community whatsoever.
3: Newsflash, everybody hates feminism. Don't you find it interesting that there are no Jews lined up throwing yarmulkes at the White House or rioting like fools in the street? Do you all know why that is? It's because they're educated.
4: Wow. It's like she's willing to loudly say every thought that your grandmother has only been whispering for years.
0: I know.
5: I know.
6: And then here's Saturday Night Live's take the week that Trump met with Kanye in the White House.
7: You're watching C-SPAN. At midnight, it's Interns Gone Wild. But first, full coverage of the Oval Office meeting between President Trump, rapper Kanye West, and football legend Jim Brown. Among the issues discussed were prison reform, education, alternate universes, Superman, and flying cars.
6: Okay, that was pretty good.
7: Go now to President Trump in the Oval Office.
8: Hello. Thank you all for joining us today for this important discussion. It's in no way a publicity stunt. This is a serious private conversation between three friends, plus 50 reporters with cameras. I'm proud to welcome Kanye West, Yeezus, Yandy, Yadam, Yosein. An amazing guy. Thank you for coming, Kanye.
9: Yeah, that's right. I flew here using the power of this hat.
8: That's terrific. We've got an amazing lunch to get to, but first I'm sure that Kanye wants to make one or two brief, lucid remarks, Kanye.
9: First, let me begin with the idea that time is a myth of infinite amounts of universe, and I'm a prisoner in a different dimension. Have I lost anyone so far? Okay, so I'm gonna talk about trap doors. Like the 13th Amendment is a trap door. And if you're installing a floor, okay, AKA the Constitution, why would you build a trap door where you could end up with the Unabomber?
10: Oh, this guy might be cuckoo. I mean, I've been in the room with Dennis Rodman and Kim Jong-un, and they made a lot more sense than him.
9: And then if you hit Chicago, some people call it Chirac, but the murder rate is going down 20% every year. And pretty soon it's gonna be a negative murder rate. We're gonna be digging bodies out of the ground.
10: Wow, this guy can talk. He doesn't stop. He doesn't listen to anyone but himself. Who does he remind me of?
9: And I don't want to brag, bro. I don't want to brag, but I really have a high IQ. I'm a stable genius. I got a big brain, and I got the best words.
10: Oh, my God, he's black me. This is like getting visited by the ghost of Christmas Black.
9: Okay, here's a picture of a new plane. I want this to be your new Air Force One.
8: Wow, very cool indeed. But where's the plane?
9: It's invisible.
8: Oh, that's fantastic. Okay. And who is that?
9: That's Wonder Woman.
8: Okay. Maybe we should order your lunch from a pharmacy.
10: Poopity scoop. Scoop to the lunch. Poop to scoop to poop. Poopity scoop.
6: First of all, poopity scoop, poop, poopity scoop, poop, poop, was rated a 10 out of 10 on the Silly Songs with Larry segment when Larry of That Larry Show was on this podcast. But no, that that legit pissed me off was... Like, maybe we should order your lunch from a pharmacy. Like, and then it's
5: really dumping on Kanye in a negative, like, not even a playful way. It's just like, oh, fuck this guy.
6: Yeah. Well, and that's something that bothers me is I was talking about this with Larry Pinkney of the original Black Panthers when he was on. When you speak truth to power, they call you crazy. Jim Garrison was the district attorney in New Orleans. He brought a case against a high-level CIA agent, Clay Shaw, the only person to have bring any like court case against against someone that was allegedly involved in the murder of John F. Kennedy. And like NBC back in the 60s was smearing him as like deranged, mentally ill. And it's the same thing they do with Kanye and Trump, but especially Kanye. It's like... That even that SNL thing was fucking that pissed me off a little bit.
5: Yeah.
6: But it's not just mainstream media. Here's two douchebags. You definitely know who one of them is. The other person is Kyle Kulinski, a.k.a. Secular Talk. You know who that is?
5: I've heard Kyle.
6: Yeah, well, listen to this.
11: What
6: bullshit.
11: Did you think personally when you saw Kanye with that insane?
12: I was going to ask you about that too.
11: Bipolar rant.
6: Bipolar.
12: Yeah, I feel kind of bad for him. I do.
11: Yes,
12: and I'm not. And I want
6: to
12: be.
6: Sorry, I didn't mean to talk over it. But it was a bipolar rant.
11: What did you think personally when you saw Kanye with that insane?
12: I was going to ask you about that too.
11: Bipolar rant.
12: Yeah, I feel kind of bad for him. I do.
11: Yes.
12: And I'm not, and I want to be clear. I'm really not saying that as a partisan thing, because even if Bernie Sanders was president and Kanye West was in the office saying the exact same stuff, I'd still be like, whoa, what is going on here?
11: Yeah.
12: Yeah. Did
11: and
12: you
11: Bernie
12: you felt
11: would probably
12: the same way?
11: Let him do it too, because remember when he let those Black Lives Matter chick take the mic?
13: I do remember that. Yeah. Yeah, I remember that.
11: That cost him, by the way.
12: He just stepped aside.
11: That really did cost him.
12: You think so?
11: Yes. Yeah. People, you can't do that. You can't just take the microphone away from someone. You know,
12: so here's an interesting question. Do you think this helped Donald Trump at all with black voters having Kanye do that? But how much?
11: A good number.
12: Really?
11: Yeah,
12: you think so?
11: I do. Yeah, I do.
12: I don't know. Yeah. I don't know, because I feel like there's Kanye West has been disinvited from a lot of cookouts now as a result of what he did with Trump.
11: Jamie's on black Twitter. Jamie says not at all.
14: From what I read, it did not.
11: From what I read in black Twitter, response has been very negative.
12: So is Kanye's really almost, in a sense, blowing his own reputation on this, I guess?
11: I don't
12: think
11: so.
12: Is that fair to say?
11: I don't think so.
12: You don't think so?
11: No, I think everyone who's a fan of Kanye West who's seen him blow up on Jimmy Kimmel
5: so
11: and blow
5: I
11: up on...
5: So I have a question on your show.
6: Yeah.
5: Okay. So, bipolar rant. Name one other one.
6: Name somebody else famous that's done a bipolar rant?
5: Yeah. What is the standard for this? Because I don't necessarily consider that what they classified is... But
6: that's a good question, actually.
5: Yeah, they it's just not, say it's, like,
6: I don't
5: oh,
6: want
5: yeah,
6: to. I don't
5: want to
6: get.
5: Rat.
6: I don't want to get it's, taken down by Dvorak. It's not a great question, but it is a good question.
5: Yeah, who else did this? Britney Spears? I don't know.
6: But she didn't really do a rant. She just like shaved her head. Bipolar rant.
5: A lot of stuff. Bipolar rant. Like, what does that mean? You're
6: that's
5: throwing
6: a good
5: that around.
6: I,
5: at
6: nothing's
5: someone,
6: coming to mind.
5: Like,
6: really,
5: what does that mean? Yeah, what's that like?
6: I don't like the labels of the different mental illness labels anyways.
5: No, it's just like you didn't like what they said, so you can kind of label it crazy in this way, but
6: right.
5: It's like, do you have an example to compare it to?
6: That is a fantastic point. And
5: I'm trying to ask some questions that are good. Not great.
6: No, you raise a great. It is a great question, and like the more I mull on it, because I can't come up with an answer.
5: No, good.
6: It's a good question.
5: It's great.
6: I can't think.
5: Yeah.
6: I'm trying to think of an example. A bipolar rant.
5: Yeah,
6: a famous
5: bipolar rant. Yeah, bipolar rant. Because Joe Rogan calls his Kanye West event a bipolar rant.
6: Yeah.
5: And what is that like? Who else does a bipolar rant?
6: Huh.
5: And I love
6: okay,
5: Joe
6: have
5: Rogan,
6: you know who Crispin
5: like,
6: Crispin
5: I can't...
6: Crispin Glover is? Christian Glover? Crispin Glover?
5: Yeah.
6: Actually, did you ever see when he was on what appeared to be a big amount of LSD on the David Letterman show?
5: No.
6: That I would call that a bipolar rant where he almost kicks
5: like
6: David Letterman in the face, but I honestly think it might have been performance art too, because I don't think he was necessarily actually that fucked up.
5: Absolutely. And the way that Joe is describing Kanye, it's like that's how he is. It's not
6: right.
5: Like a drunk.
6: And what's interesting is until Jamie tested positive for COVID, Kanye was supposed to be on Joe's podcast the day after tomorrow.
5: Oh, I didn't know Jamie got it.
6: Yeah, the day after tomorrow, Kanye was going to be on Joe's podcast, and Jamie got COVID, which could be a deep state plot to keep election interference to keep Kanye from talking to Joe. I don't know, but...
5: could be something.
6: But yeah, I mean, while I finish out this clip,
5: how many people is Jamie hanging out with in Austin these days?
6: Ron White.
5: He's getting to know the area too well.
6: He probably shared one too many blunts with Ron White over in Austin. I don't know.
5: Yeah, I don't know. I gotta wonder about that. Yeah,
6: it seems a little shady to me. But anyway, over the next couple clips, I'll keep in mind. I'm gonna try to think of it. A famous bipolar rant from a famous person.
5: Yeah,
6: I'm sure there's
5: got to
6: be one, but I can't think of any.
5: Of course. Of course.
11: Everyone who's a fan of Kanye West, who's seen him blow up on Jimmy Kimmel and blow up on all these different people that have criticized him, he's obviously got mental health issues. When he went on that rant, I think it was in San Jose, he's at a concert. He said, I didn't vote, but if I did vote, he goes, I would have voted on Trump.
12: Yep.
11: And everybody went, boo. And then he wound up going into a mental hospital after that.
6: He went to a mental hospital because he said he would have voted for Trump. So let's hear a rebuttal to these two douchebags from another douchebag.
5: I've also heard that was like recovery for his business aspect. Like, he's got all these different companies going. They're like, hey, we need to tell him that you went through a little thing so we can keep selling these shoes. Is that cool? Okay.
6: Well, he was actually locked up, and the Kardashians were involved in that.
5: Oh, boy.
6: They were trying to lock him up again recently when he announced he was running for president. But here's a totally different angle from what you just heard from Kyle Kulinski and Joe Rogan.
14: I know for a fact Kanye West has been trying to break away from the Kardashians for a while. He knows about the Illuminati. He went to some of the spirit cooking events that were public. And the word is Kanye West is having a freak out. He was forcibly grabbed and kept in a mental institution for almost 2 weeks when he calmly said he's supporting Trump now and would have voted for him if he voted. And the people should stop bashing Trump supporters and we should all come together. He didn't fight anybody. Nothing happened. And his managers grabbed him and threw him with the police into the back of a paddy wagon to a mental institution. But they were unable to break him while he was in there for 13 days. And he came out and he said, I'm divorcing Kim Kardashian and I'm done. And this whole thing's the Illuminati. What do you make of that? And he goes to visit Donald Trump. That guy's been at the parties in New York, folks. And I guarantee you he doesn't like it. Yeah.
5: Woo. I've been at the parties in New York, but I've usually been working. And I like it when I get paid, but
6: you didn't see any Eyes Wide Shut shit? No kid fucking? Nothing like that?
5: Nothing like that. No. Thankfully.
6: That's good.
5: It probably exists, but I am not aware of it.
6: Yeah, I wouldn't. You wouldn't want to be aware of it because then you're on the hit list if you're a witness.
11: Right. When he went on that
6: loose lips sink ships, as they say.
11: When he went on that rant, I think it was in San Jose. He's at a concert. He said, "I didn't vote, but if I did vote, he goes, I would have voted on Trump."
12: Yep.
11: And everybody went boo. And then he wound up going into a mental hospital after that.
12: Oh wow!
11: Checked into a mental hospital and then canceled his tour. Remember that?
12: I do remember that.
11: That was because he couldn't handle the criticism. It's part of it. And also part of it, he's legitimately mentally ill. I mean, look, he didn't marry that lady and be a part of that family because he's thinking straight. He's got some problems.
6: Yeah. I do like that point.
5: That's an expert analysis right there.
6: That is a solid point. You don't marry a Kardashian because you're thinking straight.
11: He didn't marry that lady and be a part of that family because he's thinking straight. He's got some problems. There's something wrong with him.
12: Yeah.
11: You know, he's a genius in terms of music. He's fantastic at creating beats and songs and hooks. He knows what the fuck he's doing there, but he's got a problem. And you hear it when he rants. When he's ranting and when he's talking about Ford making dope cars, we don't use the word dope because we only use words like magnificent and positive words. Like he's listening to himself and jerking off to the noises that are coming out of his own mouth.
12: I loved when he said,
6: like Joe Rogan never does that.
12: Said to the reporter when the reporter pushed back on him a little bit, he's like, "You just asked me a question. No, you can't do that because this is like tasting a fine wine. It's complex."
11: Yeah, exactly.
12: I thought that was pretty funny. My read
11: it's
12: on
11: nonsensical.
12: Him is that he's. I think part of what he's doing is that he's a contrarian. And when you are in a place like Hollywood and you're there all the time and you're always surrounded by people who are anti-Trump, I think there's
5: that's so much fun. That's so much fun, like taking the opposite side.
6: I've been like that outright.
5: Yeah,
6: dude, I've been like that
5: fun.
6: Since I was a little kid, and I always will be the contrarian. Like, I grew up in Ohio, Toledo, Ohio. You know, you got the Buckeyes, the college team, and the Michigan Wolverines are right across the border. Everybody was a Buckeyes fan, so I decided to be a Wolverines fan, even though I was never lived in Michigan.
5: Well, I have a similar story with flags. Because my family took a tour when I was in second grade of the South. And I'd always seen the Confederate flag and all the back of these windows and things. I'd never seen a Union flag. And then we got to this, like, museum. And I'm like, oh, that's what the other side is? Oh, yeah, I'll take that. Not understanding, like, the I'm from this area. It's just like... No, I've never seen the Union flag.
6: There's a really big appeal, especially in certain personality types, like to be a contrarian, like, and I always love that shit.
5: That was very contrarian of me as a kid to get a Union flag compared to a Confederate one,
6: right?
5: At a museum in the South.
6: I love that clip they dug up on No Agenda of Joe Biden saying there's very fine people that fly Confederate flags. So good.
5: Yeah.
12: This knee-jerk reactionary feeling of like, no, I'm not with you guys. I'm different, and I'm special as a result of being different. So I'm a contrarian, and I'm going to disagree with you. And then I also think there's narcissism in the sense that he looks at Trump and he really sees himself in Trump, and that everybody laughed at Trump when he said, I'm going to run for president, I'm going to win. And if you remember, a few years ago, Kanye West said, I'm going to run for president, and everybody was laughing at him.
11: It wasn't even a few years ago.
12: It was recently?
11: Yeah. He and, what the fuck's that guy's name? Piers Morgan.
12: Right.
11: Got into it on Twitter, who said, you're talking to your future president.
12: That's what Kanye said? Oh, my God.
11: Yeah. Or maybe it was Harvey Levin. He said it, too. You're talking to your future president.
12: I actually dislike Piers Morgan more than I dislike Kanye West.
11: Yeah, I'm with
12: so
11: you
12: on that.
11: So
12: go Kanye on that one.
11: I think Kanye's ill. I really do. I know he's been medicated.
12: Yeah.
11: I mean, remember when he was all chubby? When he's on his medication, he got fat, and apparently he got off his medication.
12: And there are a lot of people, by the way, who would hear the point you made and would be really angry at the fact that you think that he's mentally ill. Even though I think that's a perfectly... I've seen it on my Twitter. People saying, it's just a cheap, partisan, hacky point.
11: But no, it's not, because he's admittedly mentally ill. I mean,
12: He did say that in the thing. He said, I was diagnosed bipolar.
11: Institutionalized.
12: Yeah.
11: He spent time in a mental hospital.
6: Isn't this gross? Isn't this so gross?
5: Yeah, this is like, Joe, buddy. Like, don't you realize, like, this guy's asking a lot of questions you're asking at the same time?
6: And
5: throwing him under the bus because he's like, oh, he's a little weird. He doesn't answer questions normally. Yeah. It's like, Joe, fuck you, Joe.
6: Yeah, dude. And if I was Kanye and I heard this clip, I'd be like, fuck you. I'm not going on your podcast. But, But I don't know, like...
5: Is that happening? I've heard this floated around this whole week.
6: Well, Ye said he was going on like a Hog Story, like, replied to Kanye because like a year and a half ago, maybe 2 years ago at this point, Kanye was like, spoke to Joe Rogan, podcast coming soon. And then Hog Story replied with like a calendar flipping through every month really fast, like, because a year later it hadn't happened. And now, like, Kanye...
5: I think you might have hit the nail on the head. Like, I didn't understand it. But then I heard your clip just now, and I'm like, oh.
6: Well, no, because, like, this is an old clip. This is before Kanye announced he was running for president. This is back, like, the week that Trump... But, like, Kanye said this week, like, hey, I'm going to be on Rogan on Friday. And, like, posted a screenshot of him FaceTiming with Rogan, so... I don't think this had anything to do with it, but maybe it did. I think what happened is Jamie, quote unquote, got COVID and all his guests are canceled right up until the election, pretty much.
13: which is suspicious.
5: At best.
13: Yeah.
11: I mean, he's been,
12: he did say that in the thing. He said, I was diagnosed bipolar.
11: Institutionalized.
12: Yeah.
11: He spent time in a mental hospital
12: yeah.
11: for mm-hmm. being mentally ill. And when you listen to him rant, this is just my opinion, that is not the ravings of someone who's carefully considering the implications of each word they're saying and thinking about how to express themselves in a way that's going to portray some sort of a clear, cohesive message. It's not what he's doing. What he's doing is jerking off. He's just...
13: Oh, fuck you, Joe. Oh, what he's doing is jerking off.
5: He's jerking off.
13: He's jerking off.
11: Jerking off with his mouth. I'm not kidding. It's just like, yeah, let me get it out. It's a fine wine. You know, we're gonna make the dopest cars. Why can't Ford make the dopest cars? You know.
12: Did you hear what he said in that same thing? The reason why we got to help Larry Hoover is because in a different universe, their alternate universe, I am him.
13: Also, I think Joe and Kyle's impression of Kanye is a little bit racist.
5: Yeah, this is not so good.
9: I made a dope car.
5: Yeah, I don't think their criticism is based. And the impression is concerning. Yeah. Yes.
11: I don't think that's correct.
5: Yeah.
15: Lyrics to a song.
11: Lyrics to a song, was it said?
15: He says that when he's off his Lexapro.
11: Oh, yeah.
12: Oh, no.
11: You ain't seen nothing crazier than this nigga when he off his Lexapro. Remember that time in Mexico? Remember that last time, the episode, asking me why the hell I text in code? 4 times just to say, don't text me, ho. Told you 4 times, don't text me, ho. And we finna lose all self-control, but you ain't finna raising your voice at me, especially when we in the Giuseppe store.
12: Modern day Socrates.
11: He's hilarious, man. It's lit, but I love that nothing crazier than when he's off his Lexapro. Oh my God.
12: Yeah, I do kind of feel bad, even though this is such like a sideshow type thing. Mm-hmm. Because I mean, the state of the country is so weird that simply because of his celebrity and the fact that the mainstream media doesn't know how to keep their eye on the ball, you never know who can become president. It could become somebody like Kanye.
11: I think
13: ding, ding, ding, ding, ding. And that was before he announced he was running. So.
5: Yeah.
13: So, then I got a short little clip here. Who is Elon Musk inspired by? And pay close attention to how the audience just laughs in his face when he says this.
16: Everyone in this room is inspired by you. Who are you inspired by?
17: Well, Kanye West, obviously.
13: It's just funny to be inspired by Kanye West. That's an outrageous person to be inspired by.
5: He's got his own satellite plan, and you know, he's gotta look like he's doing the right thing.
13: Do you have any thoughts on that whole satellite plan? Because that's a little weird. He's also got the Neuralink brain chip to hook your brain up to Google.
5: Yeah, I think the satellite thing is more than we know about. Like the Starlink stuff.
13: Yeah,
5: at least
13: that.
5: I hope it has a more defensive aspect based on what I've been hearing.
13: It's Larry.
18: How you guys doing? Hope I'm not too late
5: Larry!
18: To the party.
5: Larry!
18: How are you?
13: Larry hey. Of that Larry Show is here. We're talking Kanye.
18: Right.
13: We're still Kanye-ing it up.
5: We're talking Kanye-ing Starlink, Starlink satellite, actually.
18: Starlink satellite?
13: Yeah, we...
5: Yeah, what's all that shit doing?
18: If no one can, what's this?
13: Yeah. I'll recap.
18: Tighten me up on that. What's a Starlink satellite?
5: Well, I don't know. We're trying to figure it out.
13: Oh. Elon Musk has these Starlink satellites that are apparently like the Pentagon's involved, and they're going to be surveilling the whole world. I guess Bill Gates has been funding a similar project.
18: Oh shit!
13: But then you have like what bothers me even more than that is the Neuralink, where Elon Musk is like, we're going to put a brain chip in your head, and you'll be able to go to any mall, and it'll hook your brain into Google, and it'll be just like buying an iPhone. You'll be able to get it.
5: I don't need a brain tag to go to a mall.
13: Fuck that.
18: Yeah. So this is Skynet Plus, you know.
13: Yeah, whatever. Skynet Plus. Plus, but to recap the last clip for you, Larry, who is Elon Musk inspired by?
16: Everyone in this room is inspired by you. Who are you inspired by?
17: Well, Kanye West, obviously.
13: They think it's so funny, but really, you should be like, I'm more inspired by Kanye than I am Elon Musk.
18: Good for you.
5: Yeah, frankly, yes.
18: Well, you know, that guy, it's definitely a cult because I'm sure you recall when he came out with that pickup truck, like probably close to a year ago now, remember? It was a prototype.
13: When he threw the ball at it, the metal ball.
18: Yeah. Yeah, the steel ball and the, supposedly the bulletproof windows, and it fucking shattered it like it was a window on your house. And anybody else, or it would have been like, show's over, get the fuck out of here. And they just, he just blew right by it and they still loved him. And I realized this guy is the Steve Jobs of this age. He really is.
13: Well, yeah,
18: he
13: can do no wrong. More autistic than Steve Jobs. I mean, Eli,
5: like, crazy thing is in like 2010 when I was in Baltimore hanging up my friends there and like putting up late shows for shows, Grimes was like just about topping it.
13: Oh, yeah. I had so many friends that were loved.
5: Yeah, yeah, she did a great show. Yeah, and we were all like, all right, great show, like, sleep on the floor. I slept on the same, like, loft floor as Elon Musk. Why?
13: Well, they're not even married, right?
5: It's like, oh, she made it. Yeah, like...
13: They have a kid together and
5: I
13: everything.
5: I guess
13: Grimes, so. Dude. Yeah, yeah, like no, like all my depressed like indie friends were into Grimes back in the day, and now she's like in tight with Elon Musk, and they have a kid named XY-XA3 or whatever.
5: C.
13: Yeah.
5: Yeah.
13: But yeah, I don't know. I don't try like. Anybody, I don't trust Elon, and the main reason is the first time he was on Joe Rogan, he was like, yeah, I'll smoke a blunt, and then he just, like, inhales it, but or he sucks it into his mouth and just lets it out, but doesn't inhale it, and clearly doesn't inhale it. Yeah, like...
5: Because he's an alien.
13: Yeah, and then he goes, he like, you, I know how it looks when you inhale weed.
5: I smoke. Don't know.
13: And and Elon does not inhale it, and then, like, after that, he's like, yo, weed just doesn't affect me, I just don't really get high. It's like, you have to inhale it, douchebag.
18: Sure.
13: And then Tesla's stock still dropped like that. After that.
5: He gets high, but he's getting like the heavy stuff. And Joe's stuff wasn't heavy enough for him.
13: He's probably already got a brain chip.
5: Yeah.
18: Probably. Well, he at the same time as the other one. Who the hell's the black scientist that everybody's always quoting? Come on, what's his name? Why the case?
5: For Cosmos?
18: Huh? Yeah.
13: Oh, Neil deGrasse Tyson.
18: DeGrasse Tyson.
5: Yeah.
18: You know, both those guys at the same time claimed that they thought it was very likely. I mean, like you know, 7 out of 10 chance that our lives are actually matrix-like computer simulations.
5: Yeah,
18: right.
5: Right.
18: Now,
5: reality simulation.
18: Really?
5: Yeah. It turns out that's probably what's happening.
13: Well, it's more believable than it's more believable than Neil deGrasse Tyson's other claim, which is that the moon landing was real.
5: Right.
18: Oh, you guys thought,
5: Van Allen belts.
18: Think that was real?
13: I don't think
5: how
13: it was
5: does
13: real.
5: That happen?
13: That footage,
18: the what belts?
13: Fake, the Van Allen radiation belts.
5: Van Allen belts.
18: Van Allen belts. Yeah.
13: That footage looked fake as fuck.
18: Hmm.
13: But if you're to believe Alex Jones and Buzz Aldrin and people, it's like, yeah, we faked the actual moon mission that you saw, and that was all fake, but we had a second space program at the same time. And the
5: what was
13: fake
5: it called?
13: Apollo.
5: There's got to be a cool
13: Apollo 9000.
5: No.
13: I don't know what it was called. It's top secret. How could we know what it was called?
18: God.
13: But not to go too far into Elon... we can't forget Kanye is running for president. So all these clips before, this is before Kanye was running. Now Kanye's running. Mm-hmm. He's running for president.
18: Good for him.
15: I have decided in 2020 to run for president.
19: Kanye West is making good on that promise from the 2015 MTV Video Music Awards. And now, President Donald Trump is weighing in.
20: I feel like I have a responsibility.
19: In an interview with Real Clear Politics Tuesday, Trump said that if the rapper actually does run for president this year, he would have to view it as a trial run for 2024. Noting that because the election is just 4 months away, it could be hard for him to get on the ballot in many states. But a source tells ET, there's no ifs about it. He's, quote, 100% planning on running.
20: The world would be a better place.
19: It's important to note that as of Wednesday, Kanye is not currently registered as a candidate with the Federal Election Commission. After announcing his bid for president in a tweet on the 4th of July alongside the hashtag 2020 Vision. Regardless, Trump doesn't seem too worried about the competition, describing the whole thing as very interesting. Yeah, biggest understatement of the decade. Ugh. Anyway, Trump, who's had a pretty friendly relationship with Kanye over the years, also added that the A-lister has a real voice.
21: Ever since Trump won, it proved that I could be president.
19: Oh, he has a voice all right. In a new interview with Forbes, the fashion mogul opened up about his presidential run, explaining, quote, like anything I've ever done in my life, I'm doing to win. And get this. Kanye, who has famously donned a MAGA hat in the past, says he no longer supports Trump. Quote, I am taking the red hat off with this interview. During the 4-hour-long, wide-ranging interview, Kanye also revealed that he would run as a Republican if the president drops out, or as an independent if he does not. The rapper admitted he's never voted before. He also believes that he had the coronavirus back in February and said vaccines are the mark of the beast.
13: Well, he's right about that last point.
18: Shit, he's got my vote. I've seen all of this stuff and the presidential run and everything, but I really only saw the top line, never went in depth. Why did he take off his MAGA hat? Why doesn't he like Trump anymore? Or is this a scam?
13: Well, back when that story came out that like he's like, I'm not a Trump supporter anymore, which happened the exact mm-hmm. same moment he announced he was running. Right. Paul the Book Guy, I think it was, said he's... Like, you know how, like, the left says, oh, he's just trying to steal votes from Biden? Well, I saw Paul the Book Guy and a couple other people who were like, yes, Kanye is trying to save America by stealing votes from Biden to make sure that Trump gets elected.
5: And that's why he's acting. How do votes get stealed? Well, how do you steal a vote?
13: Not, like, it's like a Ross Perot thing. A spoiler, whatever.
18: Yeah, but they got to write in because he didn't make it on a single ballot, right?
13: He's on the ballot in at least 14, 15 states, I think.
18: Really? Oh, yeah. I didn't know that. Okay.
13: Yeah, I'm gonna write him in because I'm in Tennessee, so Trump's already gonna win Tennessee anyway. I'm gonna write in Kanye. Right. It's either that or Joe Jorgensen.
5: Oh yeah.
13: So fuck it. I feel like I wouldn't be like, what could go wrong? Honestly, I wouldn't mind seeing Kanye in the White House 2024, 2028. Yeah. Kim Kardashian is the first lady. Like the first lady. Finally, we have a first lady with a fat ass in there. Be awesome.
18: Well, aren't they like estranged? Isn't she claiming that he's lost his mind? And
13: that was going on for a little bit, but I think they're back together now.
22: I like women with big, giant tits and big asses.
18: Alex was that Jones? Daniel Bonaducci?
5: Victory is a
13: Alex
5: more
13: Jones
5: sure.
13: Speaking truth.
18: Oh, Alex Jones.
22: I like women with big, giant tits and big asses.
18: How about Sir Mix-a-Lot? I mean, he's at the best. I like big butts.
13: Yeah, still and I cannot lie. Video. You other brothers can't deny. No, Kim Kardashian would be a great first lady. And then what Bruce Jenner would be the first man lady? I don't know how that goes.
18: That's a good point.
13: Sorry, I didn't mean it that name, Caitlyn. Yeah.
18: Where would he fit in? Yeah.
5: Yeah, baby.
13: I hadn't seen interviews until like this week with Caitlyn Jenner recently. And he literally talks like this. Yeah, baby. It's like, whoa. Yeah. Does he?
5: Like Austin Powers?
13: It's crazy. It's like Brooke Kreischer has that new Netflix show, The Cabin, and like Joey Diaz and Tom Segura on the first episode, and then Nikki Glaser and Caitlyn Jenner come over for the second episode of The Cabin. They're like throwing axes and shit. And literally, Bruce Jenner talks like that. She's like, oh, yeah, I like, it's like, I came out and I, it's like, God damn.
18: And now, is that some new affectation? Because I'm sure I've heard him talk many times.
13: I don't know, but it's crazy. And you know, there's always been the theories that, like, Bruce Jenner, back before he was Caitlyn, ran over that old woman and killed her.
5: Oh,
13: and then, like,
5: yeah.
13: Right afterwards,
5: that's
13: he transitioned.
5: Not at all that, like prompted everything that happened as a result of that. Not right. At all.
13: Yeah.
5: No way.
13: Way to change the news cycle right after you kill somebody.
5: How are you insinuating this happened?
13: Right. You change the news cycle by getting a sex change, which he didn't even do because she still has her dick. Didn't chop that off. So it's not even, it's like a half-assed sex change. But South Park made they had a whole season or two where Caitlyn Jenner was running as a vice president. Every scene she was in, she was like, "Buckle up, buckaroo," and her tongue was hanging out and like botched plastic surgery, and she'd run over everybody in the street, and then like all the liberals would still clap for her. They'd all be like, "Oh, so brave and stunning, so brave and stunning." But yeah, so Kanye's first campaign ad, I guess we can play that.
1: America.
5: Do it.
1: What is America's destiny? What is best for our nation, our people? What is just? True justice. We have to think about all these things together as a people. To contemplate our future, to live up to our dream, we must have vision. We as a people will revive our nation's commitment to faith, to what our Constitution calls the free exercise of religion, including, of course, prayer. Through prayer, faith can be restored. We as a people are called to a greater purpose than ourselves. We are not only a beacon to the world, but we should be servants to each other, to encourage each other, to help each other, to lift up each other, our fellow Americans, that we may all prosper together. We have to act on faith with the sure knowledge that we are pursuing the right goals and doing the right things. We will build a stronger country by building stronger families. Families are the building blocks of society, of a nation. By turning to faith, we will be the kind of nation, the kind of people God intends us to be.
2: I am Kanye West, and I approve this message.
13: Kind of sounds like the family you were bringing up earlier there, Tom.
18: Wow.
5: I approve this clip being played on this show.
13: It is a weird route to take. He's going for the evangelicals hard.
18: Clearly.
5: Yeah.
18: So is he a very religious guy? Because I remember, you know, like, I really don't follow him, but I remember catching like a ton of flack probably 10, 15 years ago when he posed for an album cover, like on a crucifix or something. He got all kinds of flack over that.
13: Yeah, he did some kind of almost blasphemous satanic shit back when Yeezus, that album, came out. But his last album was called Jesus is King, and it's no cursing, and it's all gospel-type music, and it's about how, like, he was sucked in by the Illuminati, but now, like, he's on God, and he's got a lot of... He hosts Sunday service at his church out there in California every week now, so I don't know. I don't know if it's legit or it's just a publicity stunt, but... I'm skeptical, like we were talking about before you popped in, Larry. I'm skeptical that he's hanging out with Joel Osteen, because if you're going to go for the Christian
18: crowd. That's not good.
13: Yeah, that's bad.
18: That's not good. That guy's a weasel.
13: Yeah, exactly. That's the one thing that I'm... That's why, like, the MoFax was talking about him being involved in the family. I think there might be something to it.
5: Yeah, okay. So, Chris, what do you know about the family and Kanye? Because that's kind of how the MoFax with Adam Curry episode left it.
13: It's there's not much evidence there other than, like, it's plausible. I haven't seen any hard evidence that he's in with the family.
5: They seem pretty powerful.
13: Yeah, it's like the family's like this, like, not quite a cult, but like a powerful evangelical lobbying influence in government that controls a lot of politicians.
5: Political action organization.
13: Right. Yeah, I don't know. It, I mean, it's possible. And what was the they talked about the Wolf King, and Kanye could be the Wolf King,
5: right?
13: But I mean, shit, he's still better than most of the people that we've had as president, even if that's true.
5: This is very true. Yeah.
18: Yes. What's the Wolf King thing?
13: In the family, they talk about the Wolf King, like the sheep need a wolf to lead them, basically.
18: Oh, right. Okay.
13: And the wolf is like. Deception is necessary. Kind of like if you know who Steve Pachinik is, the Adam Curry interviews a lot, or at least he was for a while. And Alex Jones.
5: Can
13: has
5: you remember the other family? Like the family people have controlled other people too. I can't remember the other
13: right
5: particulars yeah, involved.
13: Yeah. So the analogy for the family's Wolf King would be the same thing that Steve Pachinik talks about, because he's in intelligence, and he would say the ends justify the means in a certain way. You're allowed to put out disinformation and psyops to manipulate people's globally or at home and abroad, like counterintelligence and all that. The ends justify the means. So the Wolf King would be the same right. thing. Like, if Kanye is the Wolf King in the family, deceiving people to bring them into the flock is the ends justify the means. I'm not sure if that's exactly what's going on, but I think that's the idea, if that is true.
5: Well, you've already brought me in, Chris, so now what's going to happen? Now how is the machine going to take over?
13: Well, just wait, because Kanye isn't on Alex Jones level yet, but he's getting there.
0: I've been 15 years. I'm telling you, God is showing that you can have your own thoughts, bro. I've been canceled before there was cancel culture. Who told you that my career would be over? The same people that are telling you that you can't have a right to say who you will vote for, those people will be soon to take Jesus out to school. Those people will be soon to remove Jesus, period, from America, which is the Bible Belt. Those people will be soon. Man, come on, man. I ain't finna go Alex Jones level on y'all, man. Come on, man. What y'all? Like, wake up! Wake up!
13: Wake up!
3: Globalist conditioners.
18: Wake up.
3: Globalist conditioners. To be these scared people that have chips on our shoulders and are victims all the time, and white people are scared of black people, and black people are scared of white people, and women are scared of men, and vice versa. We're all, let's just stay in our houses and play video games all day. And that's the admitted globalist plan in the WikiLeaks and the other documents. So I'm saying break your conditioning. Think for yourself. Kanye's saying break your programming. Think for yourself. I'm saying my mission is to get you to break your programming and conditioning. Kanye West is saying the same thing.
18: Yeah. Makes sense.
13: Think for yourself. What were you going to...
18: What are the pollsters saying? I mean, so he's on the ballot in 14, 15 states. Does anybody estimate what kind of votes he might be siphoning away from Slow Joe? Or?
13: Well, Kanye did tweet out a poll from Kentucky. And it was obviously early voting, so it doesn't matter because like Trump and Biden were in last place. So it obviously doesn't mean anything, but he was in second place with, I think, 19% of the vote. Joe Jorgensen was in first place, the Libertarian candidate. And when he tweeted out that poll, I noticed Twitter was put like that thing they're doing now where it says this is like false information or doctored information. They locked Kanye out of his Twitter account for a couple days when he started going after the music industry. And he sent out the phone number to a music executive, a Jewish guy, and was like, here's the real enemy, and like released his phone number, and they locked Kanye out of his Twitter account after that for like 2 or 3 days. And I would argue that's election interference when you lock a presidential candidate out of their account. But now he's just got that with Hunter Biden's thing. The New York Post still can't get back on Twitter. So
5: I just got word that
13: some Jewish Quibi, music executive.
5: Quibi is shut down.
13: Yeah, I saw that. What is Quibi exactly?
5: Breaking news.
13: Quibi. What is that? Well, I saw that earlier right before we started.
5: They tried to make their original content purchases and like absence of theater things in terms of sales, and they just failed
13: What were they, like a social media platform or?
5: No, they're an entertainment platform. Like, we're providing you, like, commuter clips as you're going.
13: Right. No, were they the ones that, like, it was like, we're having original shows. Like, they're bringing back Reno 911.
5: They bought Kevin Hart's feature film.
13: It was like, we're going to have, like, original TV shows in 7-minute chunks, 7 minutes per episode.
5: They couldn't figure this thing out.
13: That sounded they're folding. I saw the trailers for that back in the day and could have told you right away that was a terrible idea.
5: Well, yeah. But they're more done now than they would have been in normal times.
13: Fuck that. That's horrible.
5: Yeah. Yeah, pretty much.
13: Fucking terrible.
5: You want to do what? Yeah, okay.
13: Almost wrapping up here. I don't even remember what this clip is. I just called it Kim Ain't Happy.
4: I have decided in 2020 to run for president.
19: It's true. Kanye West announced he's running for president in 2020. And he opened up about his plans for the White House in a bombshell interview with Forbes earlier this week.
7: The world would be a better place.
19: But now a source tells ET that while the Kardashians support Kanye, they don't agree with some of the things he said during his four-hour-long, wide-ranging sit-down. Just a little refresher. During his chat with the Mag, Kanye admitted that he's never voted before, that he believes vaccines are the mark of the beast. Oh, and he envisions a White House organizational model based on the fictional country of Wakanda in...
13: Do you notice how similar that sounds to the other report, where it's like they're focusing on vaccines? Like, he said vaccines are the mark of the beast.
5: Yeah, no, and they both say, into this, actually.
13: And they both say it was a four-hour interview, but in their two-minute wrap-up report overview, they're like, they bring up vaccines are the mark of the beast. That's crazy.
5: This sounds like someone with a recent college degree that was assigned to writing a report of how this would go down would write a thing.
13: But it's Entertainment Tonight and fucking, like, Hollywood Reporter.
5: Sure.
13: And both the reports are, like, focusing on Kanye. It's like they both say, yeah, he did a four-hour interview with Forbes, and then they hit three one-sentence bullet points. And it's like, oh, they both happen to get the same three chunks out of that 4 hours.
5: I just listened to a two-and-a-half-hour podcast about this guy with, like, many clips. Nothing as moronic as this.
13: Shout out to MoFax.
5: Yeah, absolutely.
19: Noted before that he believes vaccines are the mark of the beast. Oh,
13: true.
19: And he envisions a White House organizational model based on the fictional country of Wakanda in Black Panther.
8: Wakanda forever!
19: Now ET's source says that Kanye's family is supportive of his plans to run for president, but they weren't down with his recent interview.
13: So lame. Wakanda for... It's like somebody needs to hop in there every time Kanye says vaccines are the mark of the beast. Somebody needs to pop in there and go, fact check, true.
18: They are.
5: I mean, there's a lot of that going on worse now than ever, actually.
13: Larry, I got a question for you.
18: Sure.
13: I saw Paul the Book Guy on Twitter put in a bold prediction that California is going to go red this year
5: for Trump.
13: I don't think that's going to happen.
5: No, I
18: can't agree with that. No, I don't think that's going to happen either.
13: I think and maybe it would have been possible if all the smart, like all the, well, I don't, never mind.
5: No.
13: I take that back. But everybody left California pretty much already that would have voted red.
18: Yeah.
13: So,
18: I mean, you see, it's very different than it was in 2016. I've seen, you know, even in Los Angeles, some pretty large rallies, you know, people waving flags and driving around their cars and stuff. And then there was a massive thing, apparently, a couple of days ago down in Orange County, which is historically very Republican, you know, so that doesn't surprise. But I just don't see that... that happening because the bulk of the populace is in the Bay Area and here, and it's almost all Democrat. So
5: I had to ride from New York City to Buffalo, New York, and to do that, you have to ride through a lot of rural country.
18: Mm-hmm.
5: And we were illuminated by many a Trump flag. Or like Trump, like a Trump thing spray painted on a bulldozer. Mm-hmm. There were some Biden counts, but it was just like, oh, pretty much in all the back country, it's like 8-1.
13: I haven't seen, granted, I'm in Tennessee. I haven't seen one Biden bumper sticker or flag or yard sign, but I have seen, shit, like on just this road that I'm on that only has 8 houses, we got like six of the 8 have Trump signs in the yard.
18: Mm-hmm.
13: I don't have a sign, but I should get it like a No Agenda 2020. Add Curry Dvorak sign is what I'm looking at getting if I can get it in time.
5: I did see parts of Buffalo that were more Biden oriented, but overall it was just like, whoa, Trump is owning Western New York.
18: Yeah. I mean, that's what I saw. I drove from, LA to the East and back again this past summer, and I was astonished at how much Trump support I saw. En route, especially out in the more rural areas by far. And I didn't see any Biden stuff at all until I hit like Delaware, which I guess is his home state. And then up the Northeast, of course, is a stronghold. But, the Southwest and, to Texas and Oklahoma and to Arkansas, it's all Trump stuff I saw. Yeah.
7: It looks like you're having a good time.
13: Yeah. I genuinely don't believe that Biden supporters exist. I think at this point, like,
5: it's you don't just, believe in voter fraud?
13: I do believe in voter fraud.
5: It's going to be contested like crazy.
13: It is. But I don't believe, I believe in voter fraud. I don't believe that Biden supporters exist. I think literally 99.9% of them are voting against Trump. I don't think they believe in Biden as a candidate.
5: I think
13: they just want to get Trump out.
5: But there's a lot of extra ballots going around.
18: Yes.
13: Well, yeah. Yes, Trump's calling that shit. Oh, by the way, tomorrow night, the election, been drinking a little bit of liquor tonight.
5: Is that an extra ballot you were drinking?
13: the final, I believe it's the final debate is tonight. Yes. I'm gonna try to live
5: as
13: stream
5: far as
13: it
5: I
13: if
5: know,
13: either
5: yeah.
13: you wanna hop in on the live stream of the final debate.
5: All right. Oh, why not?
13: It should be a doozy. I was really disappointed that the last one was not a debate. It was
5: The mics might be shut off. Like, I'm talking. I was just talking for the rest of the second. You didn't hear what I said.
18: Yeah.
13: Couldn't hear you.
18: Well, they are going to be silencing the microphone on the opposing candidate while, the others are speaking, which kind of opens, I think, a door to a lot of prefabricated oops moments where technical difficulties. We didn't, we didn't mean to cut them off for a minute 23 seconds.
13: They might as well just like shove a dildo in Trump's mouth with a robot.
5: Larry's on point.
13: Yeah. He always is.
18: I try. Yeah, it's wild times we live in. Say that.
5: Yeah.
18: Craziest I've ever seen.
13: Yeah. Oh yeah, that was Larry. Last time you were talking to me, you said you brought up the Chinese curse that I since learned about.
18: Yeah,
13: may you live in interesting times.
18: Yeah, you sure do.
13: Last clip of the night before I play us out with Tom Starkweather's Kanye mix.
5: I have ideas.
14: And that show these monsters at CNN and MSNBC can say that Kanye West is like a minstrel actor, a white person in blackface making fun of black people, and that he is a dumb Negro. This is what they're saying, not me. They'll probably edit and put this out. And that he's a puppet of Trump, a racist ventriloquist doll. I have all these clips. This is sick. I mean, this is the stuff that you would hear out of the mouths of toothless KKK members. I mean, the worst. But this is why they're so scared of this country coming back. and us coming together. And Mr. Brown and Mr. West and Mr. Trump seriously working out plans and delivering massive factories and jobs and startups to black inner city areas and trying to develop plans to bring fathers back in the home

0: now the model spokesperson. He's the token Negro of the Trump administration.
1: Yikes.
0: This is ridiculous. And no one should be taking Kanye West seriously. He's clearly has issues. He's already been hospitalized.
2: This is white supremacy by ventriloquism. A black mouth is moving, but white racist ideals are flowing from Kanye West's mouth. Kanye West is engaging in one of the most nefarious practices yet. A black body and brain are the warehouse for the articulation and expression of anti-black sentiments that have been chin-checked by people with far more rigorous credentials.
3: I mean, these are race baiters. Who thinks that only white people can be racist? But it's beyond race. It's manipulation of people to keep us divided. And that's what these monsters, we have the memos from the last election where they said, go out and racially divide. Top psychological warfare professors, psychiatrists, who are on the Hillary campaign at the highest levels, are telling her, this is what you've got to do.
4: Fact check true, that came out in the WikiLeaks.
3: Expand the culture wars. That means women against men, men against women, black against white, chicken McNuggets. That's not how you open a can of pickles.
5: I like women with big, giant tits and big asses.
4: Alex is a meme, but he speaks truth a lot.
6: Yes, for sure.
4: But yeah, so in summary, man, I'm voting for Kanye. I don't know about you guys.
6: Thinking about it.
7: I might. I liked what I heard.
4: Dude. He's a meme himself, but like if anything that's the last couple years have taught us that is it's that having a meme in the White House isn't that bad. Mm-hmm. I don't know. What do you guys think?
6: I think it's a mess. I don't think there's a lot of good options. Why not, Kanye?
4: That should be his slogan. Kanye 2020.
7: That's it.
4: Fuck it.
7: What? Or why not?
4: Why not?
6: Yeah, why not?
4: Yeah. No, but I do like how people like Patriot J, Hotep with it, and I've even seen like non-right leaning black people that I know in passing being called coons because they outwardly show support for Kanye. Like if it's like you're a, or like white people, it's like, oh, you're racist because you're voting for the only black guy that's running. it's like if you don't vote for Joe Biden, the pedophile racist, then you're a racist. Just because you're not voting for the one guy that
6: you gotta
4: think can
6: keep your
4: Trump.
6: Super predators in line.
4: It's crazy, dude. It's clown world, as many people refer to it as.
7: Yeah.
4: Incredible. Well, any last final thoughts before we sign off on this bad boy?
6: I hope it's not going to be a shit show after the election, because everyone else I've worked with in the freelance world right now is like, get it while you can, because everyone's super nervous about how it's going to go after the election.
7: Mm-hmm.
4: Should we, well, first of all, buy a gun. That's the most important thing you can do.
7: Man. If you can find one to buy.
6: I live in New York City. That's not happening.
7: You're not getting one there, no.
4: You said you watched.
6: We joked about going to Cabela's when we were working in Buffalo, and it's like, yeah, they're not gonna sell us anything with our license. No.
4: Do you? You said you watched the latest Tim Dillon, right? Tim Dillon podcast.
6: Yeah.
4: Okay. I'll before I play us out with your song. I'll leave us with this brilliant analogy by Tim Dillon, which is probably going to be prefaced by a YouTube ad because
6: be on you here with you, Larry, by the way.
7: Nice to be with you. Thank you.
6: Yeah.
4: Thank Larry you. Is a legend. Oh, hey, by the way, Larry, we just had Acer Riley and Bird of the Dick Show on talking about weird foods. I had them on a couple a week or two ago, and they

0: were like, it just like so happened. They were like, yeah, we know Larry. And I was like, hey, what?
1: Yeah, those guys are a pester. Yeah, we had a couple of drinks sometime back. I guess or mid last winter before all the madness began. And they're fun dudes. They are. I
0: Yeah,
1: like them both.
0: I just randomly met him through Twitter, and so it was hilarious when I found out that they happen to know you, and they're in Texas now, but they're coming back through Tennessee on their way back. So I think we're gonna grab a drink on their way back through, so I'll get to meet him.
1: Yeah. Oh, sure.
0: Nice.
1: They're good. They're good guys. And that man, those guys are like road warriors. They're always crisscrossing the continent, man. I don't know how they do
0: Yeah.
1: it, but I hat tip to them for it.
0: Yeah,
1: Their stamina.
0: I've been seeing their tweets, and it's like, yeah, we're in Waffle House in Memphis, and then like seemingly like 2 or 3 hours later, they're in like fucking New Hampshire. All of a sudden, it's like Jesus, driving around in a Prius. Those guys are legends. But yeah,
1: They are.
0: Tim Dillon on the American Party ending, and we'll close her out after that.
1: Okay.
2: Remember when you had a party and you couldn't clean up the next day, and you heard the doors of your parents' car shut?
3: Oh, yeah.
2: There was a moment of sheer terror, followed by a moment of almost immediate acceptance. We're caught. We're done. Then you just started worrying about what was it going to be? A grounding? Who knows? Maybe they had fun on their trip. Maybe they'd be lenient. But after that moment of sheer terror, you were like, you looked around at the house and you knew it was so bad that it wasn't one or two things you could grab. There was so much shit. They knew what was happening. They're gonna get you, and you just had to kind of release yourself and go, hey man, sorry, we had a party. That's what you're gonna have to tell your children. We had a party for 50 years. We did it on cheap credit. We did it by going all around, all over the world, and doing things we should not have been doing. Bad, bad things. We had a 50-year party. We bought homes and cars, and we mortgaged them, and we put them on credit cards, and we took out lines of credit. We took out big mortgages. We built big, beautiful cities, and then stopped giving a shit about them. And we financed this with expansion, that was, financed by war and deceit and fraud. And then we also, did this on the backs of immigrants that we pay slave labor to. And we did a lot of bad things. And there were good things that came with that, sure. But we've had a party. We had a big party. And the party was fun. And the music at the party was fun. And everybody, meh, meh, meh, meh. Well, now the music's not too fun at the party anymore because nobody can sing anymore. You turn on the music and everybody's like, la, la, la, la, la, la, la. Help me, help me. And you go, this isn't that fun anymore. And you used to be able to turn on the TV at the party and see some fun stuff and chuckle and go, but you can't because you turn on the TV and it's Chelsea Handler going, you're white, you're white. So that's not fun anymore either. And the party itself is starting to feel not too fun anymore. But then there are people at the party that are going, we can keep the party going if you come into this room. And you go, what's in this room? And you go, well, there's a million words you can't say, and you can't look at each other, and you can't have any feelings, thoughts, or expressions. And here's a little chip, and we're putting it in your ass. And do you have coronavirus? And put on your mask, and don't speak. And if you have a business, you can't run it. Stand in the corner and look at the fucking floor. And there's other people that are going, well, we can keep the party going too, but you got to come in this room. And you go, what do you do in this room? We just jump around without the music, and if you say there is no music, we kill you. We just say the party's going and it's fun. And then you go, well, if I point out that the food sucks and there's no music, then we say, no, dummy, did you read Q? There isn't supposed to be music at this party. Music's the devil. And you go, what? What about food? And you go, you don't need any fucking food. Q provides you all the nutrition you need. And you go, so I have a choice between one or two of these rooms. Or you could just sit in the living room and wait for the parents. And you know who the parents are going to be? President Xi and China. And when they open that fucking door and they say, we're here, you're going to say, Mommy and Daddy, I love you. I'm so fucking sorry. I could have gone went in one of these rooms with the crazy people. people, but I decided to sit here and stay here and wait for you. I'm so sorry. The kids from school brought people I didn't know, and they started drinking and smoking and throwing lamps, and they started buying houses and cars and going to war with other houses, and I didn't consent to any of that. I just listened to music. I was just trying to get my dick sucked in the closet. I'm trans, by the way. And then mommy and daddy, we didn't know. We didn't know. And then mommy and daddy are going to say something in Chinese, and then they're going to zap you, and you're going to fall to the floor, and they're going to give you a social credit score, and you're going to say, well, it is what it is, folks, because the
0: the party's over. Yeah. So that's definitely accurate, but we have a hope, and that hope is Kanye for president. No, but it's China's eating our lunch, and if something doesn't change, it's over.
3: Yeah.
0: Pulls hashtag pulls collar away from neck and goes Well,
3: yeah,
0: I think that about sums it up.
1: Well, that was a great clip to close out with there, Chris. I like that.
0: Thanks for popping by, Larry. It's always
1: thanks for inviting me. It's always great to hang with you guys. Thank you so much.
0: We'll have to do it again soon. And
1: anytime.
0: And by all means, stay safe in Cali.
1: I'll do my best.
3: You got more guns than I can have in New York.
1: Oh, listen, all my guns were lost in a tragic boating accident. I have no guns.
0: Yeah. Was it one of those Trump boats that sank?
1: Yeah. No, we were just out, you know, drinking and throwing, you know, beer cans, and big wave came and everything went over the side.
3: They all just went away.
1: God, yeah. Yep.
0: That's a shame.
1: Tough. Shit happens. Yeah.
0: You have to put up an electric fence then around your house or something.
1: Yeah. Yeah. Buy another 16-pound attack dog to back up moose. That'll fix it. Yeah.
0: All right, guys. Thanks again, and I'll talk to both of you soon. Thanks, Tom. And the links to find everything Tom Starkweather's doing, and obviously that Larry show, and his Twitter and everything, and Tom's. By the way, Tom recently no longer on Twitter.
3: No,
0: so I guess
3: no more Twitter. Bye bye.
0: Instead of saying you deleted it, you should just tell everybody that you were banned, so it seems cooler.
3: Yeah. It should. Yeah, I just got tired of the arguments. There was a tense one. There was some alcohol involved.
0: Just start branding yourself as too hot for Twitter. Like, I got banned from Twitter.
1: That's it.
0: Nobody will know the difference.
3: I woke up one morning and was like, I'm done with this. Yeah.
0: All right, this has been Abs in a Six Pack, Kanye West edition with Tom Starkweather and that Larry show. And if you're looking to find our website,
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3: Nice.
0: Closing it out with Tom Starkweather's Ideas Mix. Everybody have a great old night.
3: Ideas.
1: Thanks.
5: I have ideas.
6: Kanye West.
7: He's the guy.
6: You're in the future now, and President Kanye says,
5: I have ideas.
8: But you've seen him do it. He does it when he's
9: seated. The profile.
10: It was a Bush Obama special.
8: Jerks his body over, and he doesn't just turn his head. He moves his whole body over about 45 degrees.
10: I didn't do the deal.
8: And then turns his head.
10: For like, I think.
8: And this is during that period where it was freaky, and they're all paranoid. And that's the.
10: And I'll check the numbers, because they'll say, oh, he misrepresented it, but these numbers are close enough.
8: And stares something at a direct angle.
10: We need a whole new thinking here.
8: At someone or something with a very stern look.
10: You sold this great sight.
8: And he usually does it to the left.
10: And I looked.
8: If this guy isn't a reincarnation of Mussolini, I do not know who is.
10: And I could see the mood was getting dark. We need a whole new thinking here.
5: I have ideas.
10: We need a whole new thinking.
5: I have ideas.
10: We need a whole new thinking.
6: Donald Trump, Donald Trump, Donald Trump.
5: I have ideas.

0: It's beer time. It's beer time in the old city. It's beer time in the old city. Oh shit, we're still live streaming.
1: No, yeah, you gotta close it out.
0: Stop it, close it out, man. All right, well, this has been the live stream. If you're
1: this
0: tuning,
1: has been fun, man.
0: Yeah, we gotta do more often for sure.
1: Absolutely.
0: Abs in a six pack.
1: Abs in six pack.
0: Abs in a six pack. Absolutely.
2: Because you're a cunt.
3: Arnold A. Well, that's not very interesting.
4: Noah Beamer.
5: Hello, testing. Check 1, 2, 3, 4.
6: Caleb Stevenson. Because this virus essentially was invented.
4: Abs and a six pack.
3: Yeah, maybe Michelle Obama like might be a man. I don't know.
5: Smoking weed, drinking vodka. Would a bad set of boobs on a nice girl be fine, or would a bad set of butt on a nice girl be fine?
7: I will flat out shoot you in the fucking face.
5: I have a crystal meth medical card.
8: Yeah, I'm doctor prescribed.
0: It's abs and a six pack. Just the A today. I'm joined by Larry, the ThatLarryShow.com. What's going on, Larry?
9: Yo, I gotta know, how did you come up with a name for your show?
0: The initials of our last names, ABS, and then we usually have a couple beers, so six pack. The way that worked is
9: okay.
0: All the ideas for names we came up with had already been taken, sadly, by NPR, gotcha. Which was depressing to think that we're thinking on the same wavelength as the people that make NPR podcasts. I think two or three of them ended up being NPR podcasts already. We were like, oh, God. But anyway, yeah, that's the origin story. And then our good friend Cassie solved. Did the artwork. Took her about an hour. She's great. But yeah, what's going on in the world of Larry? How's have you fled LA yet?
9: You know, I'm working on it. I just got back from a cross country trip driving, which was pretty wild. And so yeah, you really realize how what another great world there is out there when you leave the coastal elite zone. Of which I live, but I'm certainly not a part. And you know, some nice people out there, and nice places to live. One of these days, I'm going to pick one of them and get out of here.
0: What brought you to LA in the first place?
9: It was work. I was working for a magazine, and they transferred me out here to head up their operation on the coast. And you know, I was glad about it. I'd had quite enough of New York at that point. And back then, L.A. was a very nice place to live, but they fucked that up over the years. So,
0: yeah, I've never been out there. You know,
9: it's pretty, you know. Well, it's not as pretty as it was, but yeah, they've kind of ruined it. So,
0: yeah, that's a darn shame.
9: Homeless.
0: So I guess
9: it is a shame.
0: You, I mean, everybody, especially in the comedy world, from the people I follow, like obviously Rogan, but. I mean, it's not just Texas people are fleeing to. I mean, I know some people have come to Nashville, Jersey. The bad leadership is one thing, but I think the taxes are, and especially the new proposed taxes are why everybody's going, I got to get the hell out of here.
9: Yeah, for sure. But the shame of it is so many of the pinheads that leave, they're just fine with the shitty leadership. Until it bites them in the ass with taxes, which always go hand in hand, and then crime, and suddenly it's, oh, I got to get out of here. But as many people in Texas are telling me, it's like, get the fuck out. Don't you can come here, but leave your politics home, you know, where you came from. But they don't. It's like, what are those? Is it cuckoos or some birds? They raid other birds' nests and fuck them up and make them shit all over them and make them messes as well. That's pretty much what they do, right?
0: The first one that came to mind was the dodo bird, but that's a different thing. That's the ones that didn't have any predators.
9: Know. Okay.
0: So they lived on this island and there were no predators. So once humans found them, they would just like, you could club one of them, knock them out, start cooking them and eating them, and the rest of the dodo birds just would keep waddling around, not even scared, because they'd never had anybody to any predators before.
9: Yeah. I didn't know that. I thought they just went extinct from, I don't know, dinosaurs ate them or something. But,
0: so I mean, that
9: we did that to them.
0: That might be fake news I'm spreading, but that's what my understanding of it is. Some bro science. Some bro history.
9: Sounds plausible. Yeah. Well, it's kind of happening now, isn't it? In some of our cities, Kenosha and Minneapolis and all of them. So
0: where is Kenosha? Oh,
9: Kenosha's in Wisconsin.
0: It's another state I've never been to.
9: It's a pretty place. I've been there a couple times, you know, up in the Lake Country. It's nice. But, you know, man, as Cardi B said, shit's getting real.
0: I'm assuming you saw the WAP video.
9: Oh, of course. I've seen that. I've seen the one with Ben Shapiro's face deep faked onto it and a couple others. Yeah. How do you miss that?
0: Yep. Yeah. There was one with the Kamala and Biden deep faked. I think Biden was deep faked onto Cardi B. Yeah.
9: Perfect. Some of those have become, it's amazing. Yeah. Man. It's amazing.
0: That was my thought when I saw Rogue One, the Star Wars movie. It's like a prequel to A New Hope.
9: Mm-hmm.
0: And they had young Princess Leia in there, and then they had Tarkin, the general of the Death Star, who's the actor's dead. And it looked convincing enough that I was like, and that was, you know, several years ago that movie came out. And I'm just thinking, like, if they're doing this now, like, I mean, the president of the United States could be dead and, like, we would never know it. I mean, because that, sure. I mean, I'm sure they have way more better deepfake technology the military does or whoever does.
9: Yeah. The best I've seen is, and I just stumbled on this, you know, it's kind of in the column on the right on YouTube, and it was this guy, this Saturday Night Live guy, Bill Hader, I guess.
0: I love Bill Hader.
9: He's some kind of, he does impressions, you know. I'm not an SNL guy, but.
0: Oh, was that the one where he turns into Tom Cruise when he's talking, doing the impression?
9: Yeah, yeah. They had him doing Cruise, Schwarzenegger, Al Pacino, and it was so utterly seamless, the transition from his face. And they never really completely went to the other guy's face. It's just like they plugged in the eyes and the nose and the mouth. It was absolutely undetectable. It was fucking creepy.
0: It shifts without you even noticing it happened. Yeah.
9: Exactly. Yeah. So, yeah, you're correct. There could be anybody could be. I mean, probably a little dumpling boy over there in Pyongyang has probably been dead for months, and they're deep faking him.
0: Mm-hmm.
9: You know?
0: Yeah. I love Bill Hader, though. I think when we were talking with Darren last time, I think I gave him as my favorite SNL character. He's like a really good, he's a great comedic actor. Like Hot Rod, if you've seen that movie, he's got like he wore hair extension plugs for the whole like 6 months they were making that movie.
9: Oh, really?
0: Yeah, and then he's a good serious actor too. He's the HBO show Barry with him and Stephen Root and Henry Winkler. He's really good. Bill Hader's the man.
9: I'll have to check that out. Yeah, he seems a very talented guy for sure.
0: Yeah, he plays an actor in Barry. He plays a hitman. Like an assassin for hire, ex-military, but he like wants to give it all up to get into acting. So he moves to LA, starts taking like, I don't want to give too much away, but it's a pretty good show. shoot, what's going on in the world right now, man? I've been kind of out of the loop the last couple of days. Have there been any new developments as to the state of the collapse of the United States?
9: It's pretty damned. Pretty damned intense, I'll tell you that, man. But you know, the thing is, when I was traveling, you know, of course, I didn't go through any hot spots, but I didn't see any discord, any bullshit going on anywhere I went. Everybody was friendly and nice, and you know, the whole thing. I think the media and social media and everything completely overblows and distorts the state of the country to make it look as bad as they possibly can.
0: Yeah, that's definitely true.
9: That's just my really, you know. So, they're doing a good job of pissing people off and getting people at each other's throats. They're very good at that. The only thing I had was like when I came back, there's a thing in LA called the Melrose Trading Post, and it's one of these big open air flea market things. And my daughter loves to go there. She loves to buy, you know, baubles and whatever the hell. So she wanted to go. We took a ride over the hill there, and I was walking down the street, and almost everybody in LA is wearing a mask, you know, in the great outdoors, people on beaches, people on fucking tennis courts. It's absurd. You know, they're insane. And so I'm walking down the street with my wife and my daughter, and these two women are coming toward me, both masked up. And this one, she was like ancient. And she fucking glared at me. I mean, the hate bomb. Of course, the look was returned in full. But it was like, how dare you not conform? And, you know, like I was endangering her fucking health because I passed her from 8 feet away on a street in a stiff wind, you know. That's it. So like I said, I went 6,600 miles. And the only negativity I got was right back here at home from some idiot.
0: Yeah, that happens. You'll run into a person like that in Tennessee here every once in a while, but it's rare. Right. I mean, you don't even have to, like, I went to get my tags renewed on the truck, and you don't even have to wear a mask to go in the courthouse, so they're pretty chill about it here. But, I mean, I think Knoxville itself has mandated masks, but Kane, the dude from WWE, the Undertaker's brother or whatever, he's the mayor. He's pretty libertarian.
9: Shit. Really, the wrestler's brother is the mayor?
0: Or no, he's a wrestler too. Yeah, if you look it up, there's the running joke for a while. And Kane from WWE. I think he's like the son of Satan, Undertaker's brother, something like that. But Glenn Jacobs is his name, and he's the mayor of Knox County, and he's, you know, against NSA spying. He's pro-weed decriminalization. But he Knox County mandated the masks, and then since he's the mayor, he's like, we're gonna not enforce this.
9: Good for him.
0: Yeah. It's pretty the running joke for a while though was like, is that Kane? Why is he wearing a suit? Kane. I think he's running for mayor.
9: That's so funny, man.
0: Yeah, he won in a landslide.
9: Our first date, I took her to a wrestling match in Madison Square Garden, and the Undertaker was at the top of the card. That's nice. Crazy. Wow.
0: I've never seen WWF or WWE live or anything. I've never seen any fight, like, in person. But, of course, that's all choreographed, but it is fun.
9: Oh, yeah.
0: My friends love that stuff, especially back in the day.
9: Great entertainment.
0: Yeah.
9: I
0: had friends that used to, back before the nanny state made you put nets around your trampoline.
9: Mm-hmm.
0: They would break trampolines in each other's arms on occasion, just doing WWE moves out on the trampoline.
9: Oh, yeah. Yeah.
0: Classic.
9: I used to sit in. Sometimes I do voices on a radio station in New York years ago when I worked at ABC. And this guy did the morning show. His name was Alan Combs. I don't know if he's dead. He used to be on Fox. But he had on one morning Sergeant Slaughter. I don't know if you remember him. He was quite a colorful wrestler.
0: It rings a bell.
9: The guy was great. Yeah, the guy, he drove a camo-painted Coupe de Ville, you know, dressed in camo, had the Smokey the Bear hat and the aviator shades. He was a pisser. And so we're sitting in the studio, and he's got this big Smokey Bear hat on. And so Combs says, so what is this I hear about that you wrestlers actually put slivers of razor blades in your wrist wrappings and you slash your own foreheads because the more you bleed, the more you make, and the crowds love it and so forth. And so Slaughter goes, that's absolutely false. I would never, ever knowingly mutilate myself. I'm offended you even asked that question. Right? As he's saying this, he's slowly taking off the Smokey Bear hat and pointing out his fucking forehead looked like railroad tracks with stitchings and grooves. He'd done this like 10,000 times. It's very funny. Yeah.
0: I'd never even heard that allegation. It makes sense though.
9: Oh, it's absolutely true. I don't know if they still do, but that's what they would do back then. That, you know, the blood used to really flow in that ring, and it was all self-inflicted. Yeah.
0: Yeah. I've been, it's not Jake the Snake, but he's in it. That the yoga guy. Oh, Diamond Dallas Page. And Jake the Snake. And in that era, those guys were all just, I mean, just out of their minds on pain pills because they take real damage like every night. I mean, they're doing.
9: Oh, yeah.
0: They're taking like how many nights a year were they like for a while? I think it was like, you know, 200 nights a year. They'd be just beating the hell out of each other.
9: Oh, hell yeah. Now, they never gave those guys credit because as choreographed as it is, it's still dangerous as fuck. And they are all, you know, killer. They're all excellent athletes, but people tend to overlook that. Yeah.
0: Yeah. Yeah. Jake the Snake told some kind of story. I can't remember who it was, but he had that big python or whatever it was. And a couple wrestlers like were so scared of it. Like they pulled guns on him and stuff. Like, that thing away from me. Some of those old wrestling stories are crazy. It's like the outlaw country stories, like guns and.
9: Oh, yeah.
0: Fist fights.
9: Yeah. Good stuff.
0: Yeah.
9: I haven't seen a match in quite a while, but I should. It was always entertaining. So I heard you had Darren on. Did you guys have fun?
0: Yeah, last night was a beautiful train wreck. It was, we had Tom Starkweather, Nick the Rat, and then Darren hopped in, and then Grimerica was coming on that night too, so they all stayed for Grimerica, and by that time I was hammered.
9: Were you? Where were you drinking?
0: Bloody Marys with Bloody Marys before the show, and then I killed a 6-pack of Sweetwater Double IPAs, 8%.
9: Oh my!
0: And wow. Yeah, I don't really remember the last hour, but I'm sure I've made an ass of myself. We'll be available at some point today when I find the time to upload it. But yeah, that was great. Went about close to, stream was almost 6 hours, but I think between those two shows, it was about 4 hours.
9: You must have had to take a couple of bathroom breaks with all that imbibing, huh?
0: Oh, yeah. Yeah, I went outside to pee and smoke a cigarette at least once or twice. It was great though. I love all those guys. Grab America, their shows. One of the first podcasts I actually started listening to. So,
9: I got a big fan of those guys. I haven't heard that one yet. I'm big fan of Darren's, just from the start. And, so I'm gonna check out Grab America. I like the title too.
0: Yeah, they're pretty much only. I don't think they've done an episode that wasn't an interview in a while, but they had MoFax on not too long ago. They had Del Bigtree to talk about vaccines. Oh, cool. Lot of it's real paranormal stuff. They'll have people on there that, in my opinion, are just out of their minds talking about you know, aliens and crystals and like abductions and ghosts. But they do it in an Art Bell kind of way where they. I mean, it's not that I don't believe in that stuff, but I mean, they don't really, they handle it better than I would. I'd be pushing back on it a little bit, but they're really good interviewers no matter what the topic is, but their podcast is awesome. They do it out of an igloo in the deep north. Two Canadian.
9: Yeah, I love that hocus pocus stuff. Art Bell and now, Dell's a guy's name, George Newry.
0: Yeah.
9: I thought I liked Art better, but, George isn't bad.
0: Have you heard I wonder if I can find this. The caller that got dropped on Art Bell back in the day on Coast to Coast.
9: No.
0: It's like the famous Area 51 caller.
9: Oh, I did hear that. Did hear that. Yeah, I did. It's pretty scary sounding. I don't know if it was fake, but.
0: Yeah, it could have been fake, but like the. It lines up with a lot of other things I already kind of. Am keen to believing in, so I choose to believe that call was real.
9: Well, who knows?
0: Yeah,
9: you know,
0: it's the only thing is like Area 51 is such a cliche thing. That's the only red flag I had from that guy. It's like, really, Area 51? I bet they don't even do anything out there anymore.
9: I I'm not that dialed into it, but I have some years ago I drove to the. You know, one of the perimeter of Area 51. I was out there in the desert. There was nothing around. And I wish I'd, I don't think I photographed it. I wish I had. But there was a sign up on a barbed wire fence put there, obviously, by, you know, the government, Area 51. And interestingly enough, it didn't, you know, most times when you approach something like that, it says, this is whatever the hell, government property, stay out, subject to prosecution, you know, all the usual saber-rattling phrases. But this thing literally said, in effect, we will kill you. It said, you know, something like, if you try to get over this wall, you know, lethal force will be used. Something, I was like, holy fuck, man.
0: Oh, it's...
9: These guys are serious, you know?
0: Yeah, it's... something real similar around here, Oak Ridge, Tennessee, you know, where they built
9: the Oak Ridge boys are from.
0: Yeah, I think so. Unless they just stole the name. But yeah, Oak Ridge is where the Manhattan Project was, where they were
9: right
0: doing all that. And my grandfather was grew up in the wheat community, where the government just basically said, you guys all have to get the hell out of here. And they just took their land, gave them pennies on the dollar. Shit. And
9: really,
0: yeah, because they needed all that land to build like the lab. But they still, Oak Ridge is, has those same. We took a wrong turn one time freshman year of high school, going to like a prom type event, and out of nowhere, going down this road, just dudes in camo popped out from behind the trees, pointing assault rifles at us, and we're like, "Ooh, wrong!"
9: Really?
0: Yeah, and you see drones flying around above in the sky all over there, and so yeah, I didn't. It's a place I would never want to live, because if China, God forbid, nukes us, I feel like that's in the top 10 targets. It's like Oak Ridge. They have a crazy stuff going on there. Like front page of NBC News a year, maybe less than a year ago, was like, scientists at Oak Ridge say they're close to opening a gateway to another dimension. I'm like, if they're admitting that that's what they're doing, they admit they're doing that in Oak Ridge, what are they not telling us? I was like, Jesus Christ.
9: A gateway to another dimension.
0: Yeah. Man,
9: I think LSD freaks have been found that gate decades ago, but wow.
0: Yeah. Well, that's what the Art Bell Area 51 caller was saying. It's like the aliens aren't extraterrestrial. They're interdimensional. And the precursor to the space program made contact with them, which was the Nazis. Of course, the Nazis were building flying saucers and all this stuff. Nikola Tesla claims he made contact. It's that whole thing is
9: crazy. Did he claim that too? I didn't know that.
0: Yeah, he would. I mean, he was kind of crazy. He died in love with a pigeon. He was literally in love with a pigeon. So, grain of salt with Tesla, but one of my favorite wackier like QAnon people theories is that because Trump's uncle got the patents, a lot of Nikola Tesla's patents, that like Trump is a time traveler, and he's like saving the world. It's outrageous.
9: I hadn't heard that one either. Wow, that stuff.
0: The Q stuff is pretty silly sometimes.
9: And now they've been banned, right? From they can't do Twitter anymore. Didn't Jack Dorsey give all those everything?
0: I think it was 150,000 plus accounts.
9: Wow,
0: Facebook purged him. I think the reason what happened with the Twitter, what the, broke the camel's back for that, because they were already shadow banning most of that stuff, but Chrissy Teigen, John Legend's wife, was having that whole, I mean, and all kinds of people like Seth Green and Will Smith, since they were on Epstein's flight log, and some other weird things like their pizza tweets and all their, like Chrissy Teigen was live tweeting toddlers and tiaras in a very inappropriate manner. Stuff like that, like they were just getting harassed by the QAnon people to no end. I think the celebrities that were implicated in that, whether it was correct or not, I think they had Twitter put the kibosh on that.
9: I wouldn't be surprised. So they all sort of circled the wagons and said to Jack, make him stop, and he did. Wow.
0: That's what it seems like. I mean, kind of like when Amy Schumer's Netflix special came out. And it got not even one. It was like rated 0 stars or 1 star, like universally.
9: Right.
0: Like within a week, Netflix got rid of the star rating system.
9: Yeah.
0: Same idea, I would assume.
9: Yeah. I don't know where it's all going to shake out, Chris. It's pretty scary. you know, at least at the like you said, at the digital level, it's really awful. When you sort of move around in, you know, bricks and mortar farmland and ranches, and people are still pretty cool for the most part, but man, this digital stuff, not good.
0: Yeah, they make, like you said, social media and the media make everything seem a lot worse. Like, I would say even people that I overall tend to agree with more, like Tucker Carlson or an Alex Jones, they make it seem like it's the end of America. And, I mean, maybe they're right, but there's also, I don't know, I'm not worried about riots in the streets as much as I'm worried about the economics that these multiple trillions of dollars that were printed out are going to imply for the next, you know, 30 years.
9: Yeah.
0: I don't see how we dig ourselves out of that ditch that the feds dig us into. And that's my biggest complaint with Trump is Trump just has no problem just printing money out of thin air. I mean, if we've more than tripled the amount of U.S. dollars that were in rotation, then what does that mean? Like, how much is, you know, milk and eggs going to cost in 10 years?
9: Mm-hmm. Well, you know, when you combine that with you've got the possibility, very likelihood of hyperinflation, like you said, because of all this fiat money. Layer that with the fact that it seems that the left doesn't ever want this pandemic to end. You know, it's just, oh, there's going to be mutations and you're going to need a vaccine and then a booster vaccine and the new world behind closed doors, the masked world. And then layer that with these Antifa assholes who are clearly very well organized, very well funded, and are attempting to destabilize the country through you know, relentless violence. That's a pretty dangerous cocktail when you put that all together. Sure. You know, I'm going to get is this. I mean, if you think about it, Trump did manage to, it seems, obliterate, annihilate ISIS. And those assholes were, I think, were a lot smarter and a lot better armed and better organized than these Antifa assholes. And they were on the other side of the earth, you know. But I guess that's what makes Antifa so difficult, because probably half of them are holding professorial chairs in various colleges around the country. But they have been declared a terrorist organization, and I wish the government would just come down on them with both feet, you know, and just eradicate them.
0: Yeah. I think they are investigating like where their funding comes from, but like we already know it's Soros and a bunch of other people like that. So it's like public knowledge. You can look at the documentation. Mm-hmm. So I don't understand why Trump's like investigating it, maybe to make sure they catch him in a crime. I don't know. But, do you have a way to go to a internet browser right now?
9: Sure.
0: Have you done the Antifa.com thing yet?
9: You know, I saw that, but I didn't do it, but I'll plug it in right now.
0: I think Ted Cruz pointed it out. I think it's .com.
9: Yep.
0: Takes you right to Biden 2020.
9: Right to Joe. That's pretty cool.
0: I don't know who did that, but I feel like it was, I mean, who knows?
9: They're probably bunking them, and they did a good job. It's pretty funny. Yeah. But who knows?
0: Yeah, it's pretty good.
9: Yeah.
0: I don't know. The Antifa stuff is not a problem at all here in the Deep South. So I never can tell how bad it really is. I know in Portland and Milwaukee and places like that, it's horrible, but that's not really representative of most major cities, is it?
9: You know, I don't know. That's a good question. But what I do know is that if the reports are correct, they are in many situations, big chunks of them are coming in from out of town. So it may not be a problem in Nashville or Knoxville or Lexington or whatever, but they have cars and they have minivans and buses and they drive to locations. I think they said that in the Kenosha thing, 60% of the arrests were not locals. Mm-hmm. That's a big number.
0: And they're likely on somebody's payroll.
9: They're on somebody's payroll, and they're inserting themselves into you know, various situations to, you know, cause more trouble. Yeah.
0: I just saw a note I took last night. I don't know if it was Grimerica or Nick the Rat, but somebody used the phrase blackface etiquette. So I think that's probably a good title for yesterday's episode. Blackface etiquette. That's good. Yeah, Jimmy Fallon's usually if you apologize, it makes it worse. But Jimmy Fallon did like a whole apology tour. Now he's good to go. He's still got his Tonight Show or whatever it is he's doing.
9: Yeah, well, it's pretty valuable franchise there with Jimmy at the helm. I don't imagine they're going to flip him. Excuse me, anytime soon.
0: But even Ellen's taking a fall. Of course, she's like. I think Q says Ellen has kids tied up in her behind her studio or underground in the. It is weird. Her Ellen's set. It's the same exact color scheme as the blue and white stripes with the palm trees and all that. It looks just like Jeffrey Epstein's right. temple.
9: Oh man!
0: Yeah. could just be an unfortunate coincidence.
9: Who knows? Who knows? You know, I saw her perform stand up before she ever got famous or the television show, or whatever. And the strange thing is, she was very funny. I remember thinking, "Holy crap, this chick is good." She was smooth, she was polished, and her material was totally apolitical. Mm-hmm. Nothing political about it at all. And she's a very funny comic. What happened?
0: I don't know. I remember as a kid, the first thing I saw her in was Finding Nemo, where she played that fish that has like short-term memory loss. Dory or whatever. I mean, I've seen her do stand, not in person, but I've seen some of her older stand-up. I thought it was all right.
9: Yeah. But this is like, she was completely undiscovered at this time.
0: Okay.
9: Doesn't matter. I'm sure she's pretty well off, pretty well set. But nobody ever wants to let go of that fame, do they? It's like they keep fighting.
0: You got to know when to quit. I think she narrowly missed the window. If she would have gotten out a year ago, nobody would have hated her.
9: Yeah. Cancel culture, baby.
0: Yeah.
9: It's coming for you. It's coming for everybody.
0: That's why you got to stay under the radar. As long as only 100 to 200 people know who you are, you're good.
9: I may have exceeded that by one or two, so I don't know. I should probably be worried.
0: Yeah. Yeah, I don't. I mean, well, as long as you're not like working some kind of, you know, big corporate job or some, you know, something like that. It's like, what are they gonna do? All they can do is fire you.
9: Yep. That's it.
0: They can't really do anything else. And if you're self-employed, then you can tell them to suck one.
9: Yeah. But if you think about it, all this cancel culture was facilitated by social media. If not for that, you know, it didn't exist until Facebook and Twitter did, really.
0: Yeah. I'm trying to think. Yeah, I guess you're right. I was trying to think of like an example of like the Christian crowd really tried to get Marilyn Manson canceled when he was ripping pages out of the Bible during his shows, and that just made him bigger. So, yeah, I guess you're right.
9: Sure, made him bigger. Yeah. I mean, your local Tennessee boy there, Al Gore, tried to get, you know, half the rock and roll acts canceled with Tipper, with his, you know, ratings for lyrics and so forth. But, you know, at that time, people had to find, you know, a TV or a print outlet to listen to them and run their story and run it again. And for the most part, it fell on deaf ears. But now everybody's got, I guess, as they say, a bully pulpit. And it's become pretty pernicious.
0: I mean, obviously, it's going to get worse before it gets better. But you think at some point it's going to get better? Usually things swing.
9: I don't know. Who can predict anything? The world's gone so upside down and inside out. just sort of gauging the future from past performance is hard to do because everything's just nuts. I don't see any end to it unless social media goes away. I don't see cancel culture ending. I don't see how it could be. I really don't. But who knows?
0: Well, maybe if something else happens to make us start worrying about something real instead of being offended. Like if they, I think it was Alex Jones who said this, that COVID-19 was a shot across the bow, like firing a blank, just to show that they can release something that like spreads across the world that fast and affects so many people. So if they do release like, you know, the real bioweapon, then maybe we'll have just something to actually worry about than being offended.
9: Yeah. He could be right. He could absolutely be right. But if you think about it, even with this, this whole, you know, pandemic panic, people are still into this stupid minutia shit of I'm offended and I don't like you. And, you know, it's just, I guess you're right. I think nothing shy of, maybe like a smallpox, something that's really lethal, or all out war, or nuking.
0: Asteroid impact.
9: There you go. That'll do it. Yeah. Something like that might change the course, but
0: yeah, you said
9: this little virus hasn't.
0: You said things are so. Would you think you used the word topsy turvy? It's like in most elections, like it feels like things are a little more certain. But I don't know, like 2 months away from the election. Now, I guess we're what, 60 days out, something like that. It feels like, yeah. I mean, I have no idea. Like, I was sure for a while that Trump had it in the bag, especially once they nominated Biden. But now it's like anything could happen. 2 months seems like a long time, and a lot of chess moves could be made.
9: Oh, yeah. Yeah. Nobody knows. It's very uncertain times. Very. If I didn't have kids, I'd never stop laughing. But I do kind of fear for their future. I really do.
0: Yeah. But having kids is like the best way to stop the globalist depopulation agenda. So
9: have you ever seen the Georgia capstones or guidestones? Yeah. Whatever the hell they call them.
0: I haven't seen them in person, but yeah, the global population shouldn't be over 500 million, something like that. I think it's Ted Turner. Wasn't Ted Turner the guy that set those up?
9: Oh, is that, they say he's the guy that put those up? Really?
0: Think so.
9: Really? I didn't know that.
0: This might be just the day I keep spreading fake news. Let me double check that.
9: Yeah, you might be right, because you know, people have talked about that with me and they've said, oh, nobody knows who put those up. No, I haven't seen them in person. That's why I asked you, because very often, as you know, you get to kind of be there to get a sense of scale with things like that. But I understand they're, you know, enormous and substantial. And it would take quite a crew of, think of all the people that went into, you know, positioning those things, cutting the stones, engraving them, etc. And among all them, nobody talked. I mean, come on, somebody knows who the fuck put them.
0: You're right. It's nobody does know who put them there.
9: Yeah.
0: Ted Turner is, according to How Stuff Works and Snopes, Ted Turner is, conspiracy theories claim Ted Turner paid for him, but I mean, I don't really trust Snopes.
9: No,
0: they're saying that's not true. So I'm sure there's some money trail that traces back to Ted Turner with him, but I don't want to definitively say, cause I'm just kind of repeating what I've been told at this point. It sounds good though.
9: Yeah. Yeah.
0: The Illuminati put him up.
9: Yeah.
0: I've been in the National Archives. Like, one of my friends sent me a link to a .gov, something from the National Archives, and it's letters of George Washington and Thomas Jefferson talking about the Illuminati.
9: Really?
0: Yeah. It's pretty interesting. Because they didn't like the Illuminati because they were all Freemasons. It's like warring factions.
9: Is that right? Are those guys not friends? The Masons?
0: I guess not. I mean, back nowadays, I don't think the Illuminati's either went way underground or doesn't exist anymore.
9: Hmm.
0: I'm not really, because I don't know. The Freemasons, you know, they're bigger than Walmart. We got club Masonic clubs all over the place around here. And it's just a drinking club on the low level. But the Illuminati, it's like, I don't know about any of that.
9: Yeah, just about every small town I stopped in had a Masonic temple. I was kind of shocked to see that on my trip, but they're pretty much everywhere.
0: Yeah, I mean, it's a bunch of my friends' dads were in it, and they're, you know, their dads before them. And it's from what I know, you're not like, obviously it's a secret society, so you're not allowed to talk about things, but on the low level, it's just a men's only drinking club, is what it seems like.
9: Yeah,
0: and then
9: it's a place to get away from the wife and kids and have a brew and shoot the shit. Sure.
0: And then above that, they're into like sacred geometry and, you know, masonry building. They have all the, that's why supposedly dates back to the Knights Templar and building structures. And then at the high levels, I don't know if the Freemasons are nefarious or not, because like certain high level Freemasons, like Randall Carlson, I really like. He's he's friends with the Grimerica boys. And then there were some other, like Abraham Zapruder, filmed his Zapruder film, just happened to be standing right there where the shot was going to happen. And because of him, we have proof that definitively Kennedy was shot from the front as well. So like, it seems like the Freemasons might be, they have their fingerprints on good things happening sometimes.
9: Yeah. I've known a couple of, you know, Freemasons, but they weren't high level guys. I had an uncle who was, he became the, what the hell do they call him? That was the exalted ruler of a lodge, not in a big town. And it seemed to me, and I went down as the Elks Club with him a lot of times, and it seemed like that's all it was. Just, you know, there was a pool table and a sawdust bowling table and pong machine and a bar where the booze was really cheap. And that's pretty much what it was. Those guys would just like wanted to get the fuck out of the house for a couple hours and hang, and, you know, it's like a little clubhouse. So, and they did, those guys actually did a lot of good work. And I understand, I don't think they're a secret, but those Shriners, man, I mean, those dudes build hospitals and stuff. They really do a lot of good. So,
0: yeah, I've heard so many mixed things about the Shriners. I mean, only thing I know, I think it's overall a good thing now, but the only thing I really know them from is, you know, they have the red hats and they drive those tiny cars in the town parade.
9: Yeah.
0: But, they'll drive around each other in figure eights or whatever, the whole parade route. But I don't know. I've heard from people that I wouldn't necessarily, I would take with a grain of salt, but I've heard like really bad things about the origins of the Shriners that I won't repeat because that probably isn't true. I don't know. Secrets, anything is any secret society, even if it's good. It's secret, so people are suspicious of it and everything gets painted nefarious, even if it's not.
9: Mm-hmm. Oh, yeah.
0: But then there's, we just did an episode on Skull and Bones that was...
9: The Yaleys.
0: Yeah. It was a pretty fun episode. I didn't realize I pulled all these clips. It was, like, mainstream media in the 2004 presidential race between Bush and Kerry, like, CBS, CNN, ABC, they all were covering that Bush and Kerry were both members of Skull and Bones. And they didn't cover that they're cousins, but that was a...
9: Wait a minute, which ones are cousins?
0: George Bush and John Kerry. So you had two Skull and Bones members that are second cousins.
9: George Bush and John Kerry are related? Really?
0: Yeah.
9: I didn't know that.
0: And it's weird, like, the fact that they're... like related, not direct cousins, but they're still cousins. And then they're running against each other and they were both in Skull and Bones. It's like Bill Hicks bit about you want the puppet on the left or the puppet on the right. It was very fitting for that election.
9: It is. Really?
0: But yeah. The Skull and Bones thing's weird. Like they, members like have told what happened and they have a ritual where you have to lie naked in a coffin and jerk off while the other older members watch. And apparently Bush Sr. was there for his son's, Bush W.'s initiation ritual, which is weird. That whole thing is crazy. But it's like, you know, tons of successful senators and a handful of presidents were in it.
9: Man, oh man.
0: That's a weird one.
9: Almost makes me glad I went to a low-level college.

0: that place, did they? Really?
1: Yeah, that's an old like 90s video. You can find it.
0: No shit.
1: Like, yeah,
0: is that on YouTube? I'm gonna look for that.
1: I'm sure it's on BitChute. YouTube pretty much purged Alex Jones, but I bet you could find somebody else re-uploaded it on there. But they said all the elite guys in the crowd, like, because Nixon and, you know, Reagan and all those guys used to go there to Bohemian Grove, and they said during the ritual, they call it the cremation of care, that like all these old elite bankers and politicians are like in ecstasy, like they're almost coming in their pants, like. And the fact that it's like a god of child sacrifice, it's like they didn't really sacrifice anybody in the video, but they burned this effigy of like what looks like a person. And it's like, why are you guys all, what's the point of this? Like, what? It's weird.
0: What is the point?
1: Yeah.
0: That is weird. I wish I'd known that. I always knew, you know, the sort of the mythology, not that dark element of it, but that it was kind of a, you know, a gathering place for, world beaters and power brokers and string pullers. And I was up in the very close to that a few years ago with my family on vacation, and I drove to the gate, you know, which was pretty heavily covered by security cameras. And I don't think there was anybody there, like a posted guard, but
1: yeah, it's probably just an empty forest during most of the year.
0: Yeah, exactly. And I would doubt also that the gate that I approached was actually the gate, you know.
1: Right.
0: But it just seemed to be kind of a, you know, a spot in some heavily wooded area up there, Northern California. So,
1: You ever watch House of Cards on Netflix?
0: I never did. That was the Kevin Spacey thing, right?
1: Yeah, it's actually really, really good show until they ruined it with the last season when they kicked Kevin Spacey off the show. But it's, without giving too many spoilers away, he basically like lies, steals, and cheats and murders his way to the presidency. And the whole time, like, he'll kind of look at the camera and narrate. Kevin Spacey is just such a good creepy actor. But there's this episode where he goes to Bohemian Grove and has to put on like the to make some connections with bankers. He puts on like the red hood and does the rituals and stuff.
0: Oh, really?
1: Yeah. It's like, he's like a Southern Southerner who says, I haven't seen in a while, but he says something like, I'm not much for these silly events and shenanigans, but sometimes it's like, you gotta make the right connections. He's talking to the camera, he puts the hood on and like walks into this, up to this burning effigy. And you know, you got like Wall Street executives and stuff he's talking to. I liked that show a lot.
0: You know, you did that accent. It occurs to me. I mean, were you raised in the South? Because you have barely any accent at all.
1: I was on the Ohio-Michigan border until I was 12.
0: Okay.
1: But if I go up there now, people think I have like a deep, like even Tom Starkweather said I have like a real Southern accent. It slips out, especially if I'm drinking, it slips out.
0: Okay.
1: But
0: all right.
1: I guess everybody thinks they sound normal, right? Until you...
0: Of course they do.
1: Like a British person's like, I don't have an accent.
0: Even I do.
1: Yes, good stuff. What else have you been up to these days besides traveling the world or the country?
0: Well, I'm just trying to sort of get my bearings again. You know, it was kind of had to bank a couple episodes before I left, which wasn't easy, and then actually do one while I was on the road. Which was actually, I was glad I kind of figured out how to do that, because I always sort of marvel when I hear about Adam Curry, you know, jetting off to the Netherlands.
1: Yeah.
0: And he's got his little, you know, his little array of equipment there and sets it up in some hotel room and then does a flawless show with Dvorak on the fly. It's really impressive. So I did that for the first time and worked out okay.
1: Nice.
0: But yeah. So I'm just trying to, you know,
1: that was the
0: scout out,
1: part two of what was it called? I listened to, my
0: forbidden road trip.
1: That's
0: which it was, you know,
1: cause you're supposed to see, you're supposed to isolate in Cali. Yeah.
0: Oh, almost every state that I went through, there was, you know, an LED sign just at the border, you know. If you're coming in for, you have to self quarantine for 2 weeks and wear a mask and blah, blah, blah, and all this shit. And but thankfully, in fact, I'm going to do a list of the states and of that are cucked in

0: conduct.
1: Oh, yeah.
0: Because,
1: give them like a ranking.
0: Yeah, I'll give you a little, for instance, like in Arizona, nobody gave a fuck about this. People, you'd walk into a restaurant or a supermarket, and there's the, you know, the signs up on the glass door in front, you know, everyone must wear a mask upon entry and blah, blah, blah, and social distance and all this stuff. And you'd walk in, I'd go into the store and go, nobody's got a mask on. I'd say to the clerk, what's the deal? And she's like, oh, we don't subscribe to that shit. Just have yourself, you know, do what you want. However, for instance, in New Mexico, oh, they took that very seriously. Everybody was masked up in and out, you know, sitting on toilets. It was absurd. So, yeah, it's amazing how this country is segmented by political beliefs and mindset, just as a matter of state borders. It really is.
1: As long as they don't mandate a vaccine, I'll be good.
0: Oh, that's what I'm worried about. I think Adam's absolutely correct. I think that's coming. I mean, why wouldn't they? They've done it with polio and smallpox and dozens of others. I mean, what's to stop them?
1: Did you seen that 60 Minutes thing about the swine flu vaccine? Like that old 70s?
0: Yeah, I did.
1: That's
0: chilling.
1: Yeah, especially when the head of the vaccine, I think he was the CDC guy that was over the whole vaccine program. Mm-hmm. Like they asked him, like, so when you put out these ads that said Muhammad Ali, Carrie Fisher, and all these celebrities got their flu shots, did you bother to check and see if they had actually gotten their flu shots? And he's like, no. It's like, well, we checked and they didn't. So they're just lying. It's like crazy.
0: It's a lie.
1: Yeah. Yeah, that's
0: yeah.
1: And then you have scientists now talking about this new, the COVID-19 RNA vaccine is going to make, it's literally genetically reprogramming your DNA, turning humans into genetically modified organisms.
0: Yep.
1: God knows what Gates is up to with that shit. So yeah, I'm going to pass on that.
0: Yeah. Unfortunately, I would say that for many school children and people that are reporting to jobs and offices, that, you know, it's basically, if you want to learn or you want to earn a living, you're going to have to do what they say. It's pretty goddamn scary. It really is. You know,
1: yeah.
0: I saw, you know, you mentioned Family Guy, which is, you know, of course, Seth MacFarlane. I don't think he's real funny. And he did a tweet about a month ago saying, you know, extolling the virtues of vaccines.
1: Oh, yeah.
0: And he's really an arrogant fuck, that guy.
1: Yeah, he's an asshole.
0: He's a fucking asshole. And he said, the tweet was like, hey people, it's not all that simple. Here's how it works. You know, just like, fuck you. Here's how you work. You're an unfunny asshole. But I answered him and said, well, will you be first in line to get this, Seth? Well, of course, I didn't get a response, but he won't be. And none of the people that are pushing this shit are going to be first to roll up their sleeves. None of them.
1: Yeah. While you were saying that, I just looked at Seth MacFarlane's Twitter account. He's still, as of yesterday, ranting, arguing about the vaccine. I had to get an MMR vaccine before I attended public school as a kid. So did everyone I knew. Common sense.
0: Yeah. Shut up, Seth.
1: It's not a universal mandate. It's about protecting others in a specific environment, particularly right now. Seth MacFarlane is funny when other people are writing his lines, like when he played the Emperor on the Star Wars Robot Chickens. Those were some of the, that was like the funniest version of the Emperor I've ever seen. As far as his, for some reason, Fox, didn't he have like 5 shows on the air at one time at some point?
0: Probably.
1: And 2 of them were Family Guy spinoffs. Yeah. American Dad, Cleveland Show. It's like, now he's got that Star Trek, live action Star Trek spinoff he's got. He's just kind of a prick, like the epitome of liberal Hollywood elite.
0: Yeah, just telling people what to do. I don't care what he thinks. I really don't. A cartoonist doesn't his opinion doesn't interest me any more than some NFL player. Just doesn't. But everybody's entitled to them.
1: Yeah, they're like assholes, right? Opinions like assholes. There are certain people that their opinions are a breath of fresh air, like Tim Dillon. You ever, I don't know if you ever heard his podcast, but
0: I'm not familiar with him, no.
1: He's an amazing stand-up comedian. He makes some pretty funny, like 1 or 2 minute long videos on Twitter. He did one where he's, I might just play this cause it's pretty short. Let me see if I can find, but, I'll see if I can find some good Tim Dillon, but he was ranting about, Jenny Slate on BoJack Horseman played a mixed race character and she apologized. She's like publicly because she was playing a cartoon character that wasn't the actual race that she is. And then left the show and apologized. And Tim Dillon's like, apologies aren't enough. Put her in jail. Put her in jail. He's like, the death penalty is not off the table.
0: Yeah.
1: He's so good. I'm trying to find this one.
0: But is that really, that really parody? It's not.
1: Yeah.
0: It's never enough. Is it? You know?
1: Yeah, he did one right like the day after Jeffrey Epstein, quote unquote, died. He did a video as Jeffrey Epstein's security guard, and he's eating like a foot long hot dog and spaghetti and pizza all at the same time. He's like, "Hey, Jeffrey Epstein, he was a great guy, you know. The Clintons loved that guy. They used to right before he died, they were in there, and she was." It's like he's a fat. I didn't really, like, you wouldn't even tell he was gay, honestly. But he's just this like fat, gay, cigarette smoking, like Brooklyn, New York comic, and he's like one.
0: Good for him.
1: I think I've heard him described as like Alex Jones meets Chris Farley, and it's pretty accurate. Yeah, this is okay. So let me set this up since you can only hear it. This is Tim Dillon,
0: all right,
1: as Meghan McCain on The View. He's got a blonde wig on. And he's just smoking a cigarette, like bad lipstick on him.
2: Before my father died, I had a baby with him. And we're going to, it will be raised in captivity. It'll be raised privately to be the greatest politician that has ever lived. My name is Meghan McCain, and I'm on a news show called The View. And Donald Trump, that fucking riverboat casino captain, is talking shit about my father again. My father was tortured for 100 years for this fucking country, and he came back and he started 7 wars because he's a gentleman. Fuck you, Trump. I'm going to wear my father's skin mask, and I'm going to primary Trump from the right. Come on The View, bitch. If you're that tough, come on The View. You want an Alexandria Ocasio-Cortez? You want this shit? You want to fuck these tits, Trump? You want to fuck these tits? No, you don't. You want to suck cock. But I won't fuck you because the only person I'll fuck is Daddy. I'll fuck his corpse. I'll fuck Daddy's corpse.
1: He made that like right after John McCain died. It's like savage.
0: Wow.
1: Yeah, Meghan McCain blocked him on Twitter after that one.
0: I can imagine.
1: Yeah, he's great. Definitely, yeah.
0: I'm gonna check this out.
1: I can't recommend his podcast enough. It's a solo pack podcast, kind of like that Larry show, and he'll just sit there and rant about whatever's going on that day.
0: That's cool. Definitely gonna check that out. Got great delivery, man.
1: Yeah, I think he's probably the best stand-up comic of this like today's generation, at least.
0: Well, that's not difficult to be. I mean, sure, it's great, but there's so few that are worth a shit. It's pathetic. It really is. You know.
1: What about you like Dave Chappelle?
0: Eh, take him or leave him. I dig Sebastian Maniscalco.
1: Yeah. I
0: dig Bill Burr. The earlier big Bill Burr. I think he sort of mellowed a little.
1: Burr's great.
0: You know, there's a guy that's he's old school. He never made it, I think, to the level of those other two guys. But if you catch his act, he's fucking great. His name is Bobby Slayton. Really funny dude.
1: Yeah, I know the name. I might have to check it. Write that down.
0: Yeah, you'll laugh. You'll watch him. He's been around a long time. But most of them, like they say, you know, they're just clap comics. They're really not looking for laughs. They're looking for applause. And you know, you're on our side of the political fence, whatever, which is fucking boring, really. So, yeah.
1: Yeah, I like, right. Like you said, the people without the political message overall are going to be better. Like, I'm a big fan of Tom Segura. But yeah, the Netflix brand of comedy is, 90% of it's just hot garbage.
0: Yeah.
1: It's hard to find the good stuff. Yeah. Usually the people that are any good are flying under the radar because right. they're either too controversial or they just aren't on brand, on marketing.
0: Right. Right.
1: That goes with music, Eddie too. Murphy goes with anything, probably, really.
0: Eddie Murphy probably couldn't get a gig these days. I mean, unless he's changed his material.
1: I think he just got a... How much was... I think Netflix was going to pay him like $60 million for a new special. Maybe more than that. Mm-hmm. I'm not sure if he... I think he took the deal, so we might have a new Netflix Eddie Murphy special. I'm sure it might be kind of milk toast. But
0: yeah, maybe he's watered down. It's sad. You know, I saw... Even a guy who was never remotely controversial, you know, Seinfeld, that guy, you know, he won't play schools or whatever. He's effectively been canceled just because he's not in a soapbox doing political humor. And I saw his Netflix thing recently. He's fucking great. I mean, that guy deserves, he was excellent. You know, there's so many chooches out there in the entertainment business that should be bagging groceries and have no business attaining the success and the financial success that they do. Mm-hmm. But however, Jerry, he's one of them. That guy's worth however $100 million he is worth because he's goddamn funny and has been consistently so for what, 40 years, you know?
1: Right.
0: But he can't perform live anywhere really. So but his Netflix thing I thought was very good. Yeah.
1: Yeah, I'm trying to think of some other examples. Some of the bits in the couple new Chappelle specials I loved so much. Like at the end of, I think it was the most recent one, he was taking audience questions. Mm-hmm. Somebody asked him like, what's going to happen if Trump gets reelected? And Dave Chappelle just takes a drag off his cigarette and he goes, I'm probably going to get another fat ass tax break. It's like, because the whole crowd is just wanting him to condemn Trump, you know, stuff. Yeah. And he had a great long bit that I can't do justice about the importance of gun ownership and just some hilarious. It's like, and the Chappelle Show. I don't know how much you watched of that, but that show was great.
0: I didn't.
1: Comedy Central. He walked away from like $50 million from Comedy Central because
0: I remember that
1: he didn't want to have Comedy Central was starting to not let him have as much. They were trying to censor what he could do and how many times he could use the N-word on his own show.
0: Because I remember that when he did that, when he walked away from an absolute fortune. But I was kind of otherwise engaged with other things, and I never knew that was the reason. Well,
1: yeah, went to live in Africa.
0: Did he really?
1: And he came back a couple years later, and that's where all these theories that, like, they killed Dave Chappelle, and this is his clone. It's like, well, if that's true, his clone's pretty fucking funny. I love those, like, weird, like, you can't find much of that on YouTube anymore, but there used to just be, like, any crazy, wacky theory on, like, allowed on YouTube. It was, like, the wild, wild west of just nonsense.
0: Yeah, it's awful. It's awful. The nonsense factor has been squelched, yeah, along with everything else. It's alarming that no one else, though, has been able to front, you know, a platform like a YouTube or a Twitter. I mean, you've got these, you know, what the hell are they? Parker and Mastodon and Gab. But none of them ever seem to really get any traction. I wonder why. They just don't.
1: I thought BitChute's really good. Like, if I'm looking for, if we're doing a specific topic on a podcast and I'm looking for good clips, BitChute. Mm-hmm. Is a good place to look because you're not going to find, you know, much about vaccines or something, for example, or Bill Gates on YouTube, unless it's just about how great it is. Yeah, BitChute's good. A lot of band creators have gone to BitChute. There's some really good content on there. And then you got, I mean, shit, YouTube banned Soph, whatever her name is, S-O-P-H.
0: Oh, yeah.
1: She's like 14. They banned her for making, you know.
0: Can't have that. Wrong joke. Think.
1: Yeah.
0: I don't know.
1: Can't criticize Islamic extremists. But she moved there. Matthew Buddha has been doing the Pizzagate series that is really well done and well produced. They didn't ban him from YouTube, but they banned those videos. So that's he's moved to BitChute. So I think the ship is sinking for YouTube. I mean, hell, Joe Rogan just left YouTube.
0: Yeah, that's true. But and has he moved to Austin yet, or is he just still planning to? I don't know.
1: He is in Austin now. There are people disputing that, but Alex Jones says he's in Austin. He's like, Joe lives right down the street from the studio now. There was a big hubbub yesterday because Joe Rogan moved to Spotify yesterday. Mm-hmm. And right. A bunch of the episodes were missing. Some of the best ones, like the Alex Jones episodes, Milo Yiannopoulos, Gavin McInnes, Owen Benjamin,
0: Jordan Peterson,
1: and Jordan Peterson's daughter. So, like, Alex apparently called Rogan yesterday morning. We played a clip on there yesterday with Nick the Rat and Tom Starkweather. Alex is basically saying that, I don't know if I buy this, but he's like, I talked to Joe. He's not being censored. Like, all the episodes eventually will be on Spotify. They're having some corrupted files and naming issues with the files. And I'm like, okay, but... Like, it's just very very convenient which ones files were corrupted, you know, but it seems a little shady. But then, I mean, it may be plausible because Tommy Chong his episode wasn't on there, and some really benign ones like Joey Diaz and Brian Redband. So it's possible, but time will tell. I mean, I'm skeptical.
0: Yeah.
1: We're on Spotify, but it's like it's the under the radar factor, you know.
0: Mm-hmm.
1: Like we've had some very controversial episodes about all kinds of stuff, but you know, if you it's the less than 1 to 200 people factor. As long as you don't fly too close to the sun, nobody's gonna mess with you.
0: I don't know. It's all a mystery, man. I'm the guy that always says there are no mysteries, but geez, the future is so cloudy. Who could tell? Who could say where it's going? It's just, man.
1: It's definitely the most interesting time to be alive.
0: Well, that is a Chinese curse, you know. You live in interesting times, so. Oh, yeah. You live in interesting times. We sure do. But they could even get more interesting, I have no doubt.
1: Oh, yeah. Terrence McKenna talked about that. He had some crazy theory about time wave zero. And he kind of foolishly tied it into the 2012 Mayan calendar thing. But his basic thesis was that the universe or reality is basically a novelty generator. And so compounds and compounds exponentially, and novelty will like forever be increasing, and things will only get more interesting for the rest of time. I'm butchering that, but it's Terrence McKenna he's a total egghead, but he had some great wacky theories about where things are going. I guess it wasn't hard to do, but he predicted a lot of like the internet, where the internet and virtual reality and stuff would go back in the 70s.
0: Really?
1: He wasn't the only guy doing that, but. Yeah,
0: well, that's impressive.
1: He's also a spook, though. So he could have just had insider information. We had a whole episode about McKenna debating whether or not he was in the CIA, but he was on the run from the FBI when he was growing mushrooms, and he had his own strain of psychedelic mushrooms, him and his brother, Dennis.
0: Oh.
1: And so he has this speech and a couple of them that are similar. He's like, I was on the run when they found me. And they said, with a mouth like yours, you'll be great for our organization. And he said, so they moved me into PR and I've been doing that ever since. But like the McKenna defenders, including Dennis, his brother, who's still alive, say like when he said they, he meant the mushrooms. He was working for the mushrooms and he was their ambassador. It's like, eh. But he had some great stuff to say, whether he was a spook or not. I don't know. I know Timothy Leary probably was.
0: You think he was?
1: Yeah, that guy. Well, he definitely worked with, like him and Huxley and those guys were working closely with the CIA and MKUltra. Whether or not Leary was on the payroll, I don't know, but he was definitely running in that whole MKUltra's CIA spook circle. Huxley, you know, around that time, writing like, I guess it was a little before that, wrote Brave New World, and then after that, Brave New World Revisited, which lays out exactly what we're going through now, where, you know, the agenda to get, like, destroy gender in the nuclear family and have everybody, that Brave New World was a, he said it, like, later on, Huxley said, Brave New World was, like, not a fictional book, this is the plan. And he helped instrument that plan, so.
0: Well, I remember after Leary died, his kid had an interesting, wrote kind of a story about his old man. He said, you know, he was considered the father of the psychedelic generation and, you know, turn on, tune in, drop out, and the virtues of acid. And he says, you know, I don't know, that seems to have been the public perception. He says, but I grew up with the guy. Most of the time he was just drunk.
1: That's funny.
0: Okay. Yeah, and Leary had one of the best quotations ever, too. Allegedly, when they announced, and when the doctor diagnosed him with some form of terminal cancer, his reply was, great. But not sort of, not sarcastically. He felt like, well, okay, now it's my, you know, the next journey is going to begin. And didn't they, did they shoot his ashes into space or a portion, something, I think. I think he's out there in orbit or traveling to another galaxy or whatever.
1: I didn't know that. That's wild.
0: Yeah.
1: That's even better than Hunter S. Thompson's Johnny Depp shot his ashes out of that cannon or whatever.
0: Yeah.
1: I like Leary. I don't know. Leary had some cool things to say, but he kind of creeped me out more than Terrence McKenna did with a lot of it. I was more of a fan of Leary's friend from Harvard, when both of them were professors, they got kicked out for the acid test they were doing. Richard Alpert, who just became Ram Dass. He's my jam. I like that guy a lot. He's definitely more woo-woo, hippy-dippy kind of guru type guy. But his allegedly, I read his book Be Here Now one time, tripping really hard, and that was a day that changed my life. So,
0: interesting.
1: McKenna's probably the most entertaining to listen to, just because he's so wacko and has such a weird speaking voice. I read his book, True Hallucinations, which is only 250 pages, but I had to reread each page, like, you know, two or three times, because it's so wordy and bizarrely written.
0: Oh, that's tough.
1: Yeah.
0: See,
1: big words.
0: Yeah. Yeah. That sounds like rough sledding.
1: Yeah. His public speaking is a lot easier to get into, because you don't have to, it's easier to put together the points he's trying to make.
0: Yeah. I always figured with Leary, he probably was like, maybe sort of shanghaied into, if he was a CIA or whatever, you know, the guy was, you know, a leader of the so-called counterculture at the time. He's flacking for illegal substances. And I wouldn't be surprised if they just sort of said, hey, pal, you know, you're working for us now. I would think that if he was, that's how he would have gotten in there. Just a guess, but
1: that's kind of what Terrence McKenna made it sound like happened to him. I don't, who's the, is there like a modern day equivalent of those type of guys? People always say Joe Rogan's like the modern Leary, but I don't really. Just because he talks about DMT all the time doesn't really make.
0: He does. I guess in some context he is, but Rogan seems to be a lot more vanilla than Leary. I mean, Leary seemed like he was really out there, at least for his time. Rogan, I think just the fact that Rogan is such a fitness buff sort of precludes him being as insane as Tim Leary.
1: Right.
0: Yeah.
1: He definitely popularized. I mean, Rogan is responsible for popularizing psychedelics in today's world more than probably anybody. I don't even think there's a close second, but that doesn't really mean he's, you know, that's the only comparison to him and somebody like Leary or McKenna.
0: Yeah.
1: Bill Hicks, I guess, did too.
0: Is that right?
1: But he's, I mean, he died in the 90s. So I can't really think of any, like, I'm sure there are some, like a prominent philosophizer, you know, in today's world. But that's probably just because there's so many, kind of like thinking of a, you know, who's the biggest comedian. There's just so many more now. Yeah. What's the biggest band?
0: I think the culture's changed so much. I mean, in Leary's day, it was, you know, tune in, drop out, and get stoned and see where you wind up. And today, I think maybe their counterparts are these guys up in Silicon Valley that are all hot for, you know, the smart drugs, the brain enhancers that make you sharper, faster, whatever. you know, so they can do what, crunch numbers faster or something. I mean, the accent isn't on play, it's on work. It's kind of weird, really.
1: Yeah. That may, all those Silicon Valley guys freak me out too.
0: Yeah. They're far creepier than Leary ever was.
1: They, you know, they all are into like micro dosing and meditation.
0: Yeah.
1: And they probably have real crazy designer drugs that like aren't available to the public when you're at that level. But I wouldn't be surprised if people like Zuckerberg and, you know, Tim Cook, the Apple guy, these dudes like are super weird, and under bright lights, their eyes are like solid black, like totally dilated. So, I mean, for all we know, they already have the brain chip, like Elon Musk's Neuralink that he's talking about releasing, which connects your brain to the internet. I mean, that's going to be publicly available within the next year, according to Elon Musk. I believe that when I see it, but, I mean, those, if they are going to be available that soon to consumers, I mean, I'm sure the Silicon Valley guys have already gotten their toes into that. I knew somebody.
0: Yeah. Well,
1: I knew a couple people that are like, you know, pretty high up military families, and I've heard through the grapevine from a couple different people around here that since the 80s, the special ops, like high level military, have had brain chips implanted.
0: Really?
1: Yeah.
0: Wow.
1: Cannot confirm that myself, but it sounds good.
0: Well, Musk, didn't he say a couple of years ago that he did think we were living in some type of a matrix? I think he did.
1: Yeah, simulation theory. So. It makes sense, kind of. But if you, because the argument is, at some point, the way things are going, if we don't kill ourselves, we're obviously going to be able to make a simulation that's indistinguishable from this reality. So if that's true, then there's a chance we're already in it or whatever. And some mathematicians have come out and said, like, it's actually 2,000 times more likely that we are in a simulation. But if you do that, and that's what Musk says too, but it's like, if you make that leap and say, like, this is a simulation, then, like, how far away is that from, like, then maybe the Earth is flat. I mean, anything's possible if it's a simulation. I don't know.
0: No, I would tell anybody that believes that to, you know, grab a machete and hack off a couple of fingers and then tell me you're still in a simulation.
1: Yeah. Well, yeah, I guess it gets down to like more of a philosophical question of like, what is reality? Like, is it a, like, material, the modern day materialist view, the Darwinist view? It's like everything is just, you know, molecules and flesh, or is there, you know, is this just one tiny piece of a fractal of an infinite dimensions, or, you know, the multiverse theory? It really, like, the simulation theory is really like a philosophical question, but all these scientists like try to act like it's like, oh yeah, well, we crunched the numbers and
0: our models show that's the gospel of the godless. They don't know shit, really.
1: Yeah,
0: they don't.
1: Well, before we wrap this up, we have to come back to everybody's favorite segment.
3: And now it's time for Silly Songs with Laddie, the part of the show where Laddie comes out and
4: reviews
3: a silly song. So without further ado, Silly Songs with Laddie.

0: You like it so far?
1: Love it.
0: All right, good. Good.
1: 10 out of 10.
0: maybe just a tad more, because this, I mean, you have you heard this?
1: Yeah.
0: El Chombo.
1: No.
0: Okay, this is El no. Chombo. Has it's got about 30 million views on the music video on YouTube.
1: Really?
0: Yeah, it's pretty silly.

0: Yeah, the lyrics for that, the lyrics for the chorus on that song are just indecipherable. That's all they wrote.
1: I love it. I love it.
0: 10 out of 10.
1: Crazy about that. 10 out of 10, because that whoever that dude, Chombo, he's a man after my own heart, because I do that. I did that all the time with my kids when they were really young. I still do it sometimes, properly motivated. Well, I'll, you know, invent tunes or sing songs, and I forget the lyrics, and so I just, they think it's funny. I sing to my dog that way, so nice. I'm down with that. I like that a lot. I think that's great.
2: This has been Silly Songs with Laddie.
0: Good stuff. Maybe one day I'll find a song that you don't give a 10 out of 10.
1: Oh, okay.
0: Maybe one day it'll be like bad. It is pretty.
1: You know, you just play anything by Neil Young and I'll give it a negative one.
0: Oh, man, I kind of like Neil Young. He can't sing worth a shit, but.
1: He's not much of a guitar picker either, but he's famous, so.
0: Yeah. Yeah. He has some all right tunes, but it's not the kind of guy to sit down and listen to a whole album of, that's for sure.
1: No.
0: I'm assuming you don't like the Dead either, probably.
1: I don't. And I saw them twice. Not, you know, it wasn't my idea. It was, you know, other people and stuff. And they actually do appear dead on stage. I've never seen musicians. They're like mannequins. Nobody moved, you know, for 90 minutes. Like, holy shit, are these guys, somebody, you know, put a mirror under their nose or something. It's, wow.
0: Yeah. Next time, try it with some orange sunshine. Might have a different
1: okay. experience. I'll pass on that, but I'll take your word for it. Yeah.
0: I saw John Fogerty in Memphis.
1: How was he? It's a good show.
0: Great show. He spent like a solid 10 minutes just not playing songs and just bitching about the Grateful Dead. And he had, because
1: shit.
0: Yeah. He had a,
1: really?
0: He was playing with his son and I think one of the other living members of CCR. Great show. Mm-hmm. But he made it almost like a documentary as he would play songs. He'd tell old stories and there'd be like photos, mm-hmm. and some old video in the background and kind of the history of CCR. And he played his, you know, 2 hour show or something really good.
1: Yeah.
0: Played the hits. And, he's told this story about when he was headlining Woodstock, or he was playing after at Woodstock after the Grateful Dead. Mm-hmm. And he's like, they were so messed up. And he's like, after about, you know, an hour of, hey, Jerry, where's my guitar, man? He's like, I came outside, they were like 2 hours late. I came out on stage and the entire crowd at Woodstock was asleep. The Grateful Dead played an entire crowd to sleep. Wow. He just bitched about the Grateful Dead for a while. And I was like, man, this guy's got a bone to pick with the Dead.
1: Yeah.
0: Well, totally 60 years later, 50 years later. Hilarious.
1: They put me to sleep twice.
0: Yeah. All right. Well,
1: yeah.
0: That Larry Show, thatlarryshow.com. Thanks for hanging out today, Larry.
1: Chris, thank you for having me. It's always a pleasure to hang with you.
0: Hell yeah. Let's do it again soon. I'll have
1: anytime.
0: I'll have Larry's show will be linked in the show notes. And coming up. Oh, yeah, Larry, I'm about to interview a real life communist in 30 Whoa. Minutes. Ash B. Coffin is coming up. She is.
1: Oh my God,
0: she is pro gun and pro free speech, but she calls herself a communist.
1: She's a commie?
0: Yeah, I'm.
1: That doesn't pencil out at all.
0: She might convert. I don't know. Maybe she'll convert me. She's.
1: Don't let it happen.
0: Yeah.
1: Hold your position.
0: All right, I'll hold the line. But yeah, I'm gonna have everything you need to find Larry on social media and his podcast and website in the show notes. And Larry, I will talk to you soon, my man. Thanks again.
1: Thanks so much, Chris. Have a good day. God bless, man. See you.
0: You too.
1: Bye-bye.
3: And which activities, like mass gatherings, may be, in a certain sense, more optional. And so until you're widely vaccinated, those may not come back at all. Please let me go outside. Eventually, what we'll have is certificates. Who's a recovered person, who's a vaccinated person. Please let me go outside. So eventually there will be

0: The source of the virus could be a natural epidemic like Ebola, or it could be bioterrorism.
1: An epidemic, either naturally caused or intentionally caused, is the most likely thing.
2: You can track and trace me all you want. Just please let me go outside. Bleed, bleed.
0: So next time, we might not be so lucky.
1: This is a global problem, so you know, how do countries work together?
3: All right, I'm not in a good mood now. I start thinking about Bill Gates up there with that little chicken neck. Hopping her now, a little murdering eugenicist. You know how he walked, like a demonic elf. Hey, Bill Gates!
4: You son of a piece of garbage! I hate you! My listeners hate you, and remember that scumbag forever.
5: Take a look at this. It's our proper proportion giant atom model of science. Now, this part isn't very giant. That's because it's just the nucleus, the middle of an atom. Now, in here are two kinds of particles, protons and neutrons. No one knows what they would really look like. The protons have a positive electrical charge, like a spark. And the neutrons have no charge. They're neutral. They just hang out in the nucleus. Now, buzzing around the outside of the nucleus are very small particles called electrons. Maybe you've heard of them. In fact, the flow of electrons from one atom to another is called electricity. If this vibrating, buzzing ball is the nucleus of an atom, how far away do you think the electron would be? Well, as far as you could jump? No. As far as you could throw a ball? Uh-uh. As far as you could run? Well, yeah. Take a look. You can see it from here. It's way out there. The electron would be here. 500 meters. 5 soccer fields from the nucleus. So, everything that's made of atoms, everything that you can touch and feel, is mostly empty space. Empty space. Empty space. Empty space! Now, the electron weighs, a 10,000th of those particles in the middle. And it's going around so fast that it's only here now and then. It's here, and then here, and then... I gotta go.

0: Tabs in a six pack, episode 61, with one half of Rare Encounter, Mr. Abel Kirby. What's up, buddy?
1: Hey, how's it going? This one's a long time coming, huh?
0: Yeah, it has been. We've been talking about doing it for a while, and we're finally doing it. We're doing it.
1: Yeah,
0: it's happening.
1: Finally.
0: That,
1: you know, I got ready. I went and I bought a pack of cigarettes. I had lunch at Hardee's. I don't quite have, you know, the six pack in front of me, but could feel like I could go for one right now, honestly. This is Sunday afternoon.
0: Did you actually have lunch at Hardee's?
1: I did. I don't know why. I went out for motor oil, and, you know, I got confused. I got the oil at the wrong place.
0: They're not called Carl's Jr. where you're at?
1: They're called Carl's Jr. in Colorado, but Hardee's is what they call it in Maryland.
0: Okay, well, that leads me to the one clip I actually brought to the show about molecules.
2: Welcome to Carl's Jr. Would you like to try our
3: extra big-ass taco?
2: Now with more
3: molecules.
0: Now with more molecules.
1: Well, this is synchronicity.
0: Yeah. That Jr. opening clip of Bill Nye, who I just despise, literally made me angry watching it.
1: Well, I was listening to it. I think I saw that when it was on TV when it aired. Used to watch your show a lot. I actually met Bill Nye once.
0: Is he a dick in real life?
1: No, he was pretty nice.
0: Okay, well, that's good.
1: He was filming a special at the Boston Museum of Science, and I was there with some friends and my family and everything. We were hanging around, and so they were shooting, you know, clips of him narrating as he's going down an escalator, and then he'd go up to take the escalator up, and they do take two, and he'd go down the escalator and he'd go up take two, and you know, they're just filming. It's film production, you know. He wasn't a dick about it or anything. He actually let us take a picture with him, so somewhere squirreled away, I think my mom has it. It's a picture with me and some friends and my brother and sisters are all standing with Bill Nye.
0: That's pretty cool.
1: Yeah.
0: I don't know what it was about that video. Just It was just irritating because of all the it was just wacky. I forgot how wacky he made his show.
1: It's an infantile presentation, and it's that way on purpose. It's for kids. Listening to it, I was kind of going over all the. He said some facts in there. I said, "Oh yeah, they all seem right." You know, he got the approximate mass of electrons sounds about right. It's, you know, a little bit of hand-waving about exactly what's going on, but that's what you expect from a TV show. And
0: there was a lot of literal hand-waving in that video.
1: Yeah. I remember his show. I used to watch that. It was that and
0: when he would jump up in the air and have the, like, boing sound effect and all that. It's like,
1: oh, yeah. It was fun. I mean, I still think that presentation is better than some of the presentations you get now for you know, science education, especially if you train your train all your little scientists, that is, teach your kids through YouTube, which I fear that a lot of people are doing. I was trying to put together material for the show, and I told you we were talking in the middle of last week what we wanted to do and everything, and I had a hell of a time clipping anything. The presentation that I wanted to bring to the show changed. Must have changed four times since we first talked about it.
0: Oh, really?
1: mainly because I thought I was going to come on and I said, oh, you know, it'd be cool if I give a little lecture on, you know, some of the history of subatomic research. You know, I'm talking about like the 1920s. They're all well-known stories. You know, it's in any science textbook, you can get the gist of it. But as a hobby, I've been going back kind of as a hobby, kind of for my real life work. I've been going back and reading some of this and looking at, you know, the original paper, and you can read the original discovery of the electron by J.J. Thompson. And it's very readable, you know. And so I thought, oh, this would be great. You know, I just need to put together some clips. And it's actually really exciting the way he describes everything, at least to someone like me. But you can't find it. There's no way to get a clip of it. And so I'm looking through like LibriVox. LibriVox is that the free audiobook thing. Have you ever heard of them?
0: I don't think so.
1: No, what they do is they do it's either crowdsourced or volunteer narration of usually public domain books, and so you can get all the classics on it for free. You know, there's no reason to pay Audible if you want to read Crime and Punishment. You know, LibriVox has all of those books narrated by people who are actually decent, you know, using the original translations, you know, which are all out of copyright because they were back in like the 1800s when they actually got translated to English the first time, you know. Anyway, I couldn't find anything. It's absolute garbage. There's nothing you can clip for that. So you have to scrap the whole presentation. And instead, I brought some of the clips that were really discouraging. So you played your wacky Bill Nye stuff. And, you know, when you look for science on YouTube, or science topics, education, you know, things like that, you end up coming up with crap that sounds... I'm going to play a couple of clips here to illustrate my point. You get crap that sounds kind of like this.
4: Gravity is all around.
5: I fall 4 feet to the ground.

0: And that's what's replaced Bill Nye these days, I think. And if you have a choice, I'd still prefer Bill Nye.
1: Yeah, you got to go with Bill Nye over that.
0: Yeah. Bill Nye,
1: back I'm assuming 90s, that was all animated cartoon.
0: Oh yeah, well they had the live ones too. I mean, I got here, let me get through all the bad music ones while I'm on here. This was crap. No, I didn't clip them all the ones that I wanted. Anyway, it's just bad information or bad presentations, you know, or it's really surface level. And so, for example, they had History Pod. There's a podcast called History Pod, and one of the things I wanted to talk about was neon lights, because I thought it would be something to talk about. And so I said, oh, I should get some clips of people talking about neon lights. This is literally, now it is a history podcast. It's the closest thing I could find when I was looking for the history of neon lights, but here's what it sounds like.
2: Hello, and welcome to History Pod. On the 3rd of December 1910, the first neon light went on show at the Paris Motor Show. Invented by Frenchman Georges Claude, the first neon lights were simply 35-meter-long tubes that glowed red.
0: Right, and so if you haven't fallen asleep from his narration, you might have noticed that his description of the... Here's how a neon light works. It's a long tube that glows red.
1: I also don't like how people from that side of the pond pronounce tube. It's like with a C-H. Tube. Tube.
0: Tube.
1: C-H-O-O-B.
0: Yeah. But that's all I could get. It was just cursory level crap. You know, it doesn't... No one cares, you know? It's not in any of the stuff that you can find. There's no details on how it actually works. You know, the details they do care about are, I get a second part of that clip. He talks about the important parts about neon lights.
2: Claude's neon lighting at the Paris Motor Show was used originally simply to light the front of the large exhibition space at the Grand Palais. Frustrated that the red glow of the light meant that his invention couldn't be used to replace conventional home lighting, Claude was persuaded by his friend and associate, Jacques Fonsec, to use it for advertising.
0: For advertising?
1: Okay. That guy sounds like he's reading an old-timey children's book.
0: Yeah. You know, and I did a little bit of research and typing stuff into search engines, and I realized this would be... this is the experience of someone who wants to find out about how the world around them works right now. In the information age, all the information should be accessible by everyone. But what you get is just crap. There's no great source aside from Wikipedia. Wikipedia has its own problems, especially even in the scientific articles, which are usually pretty good, where they go into either way too much detail or they don't distill it down to a level where you know, normal person could understand it. And so there's like a gap where you're it's either an infantile presentation, you know, like the dancing cartoons singing about gravity, or they just avoid the topic altogether, or the only other access that, you know, shows up in the first couple of results if you search for it is the master's level, the graduate student level description of what is going on with the photons inside, you know, a generic tube. You know, it's way beyond what anyone's going to understand, and it's just really depressing, actually. It's like science literacy must be at an all-time low if this is what we're learning.
1: I had a similar thing looking for, in certain episodes, research doing for this show, like looking up history, like historic like recountings of things. As far as finding good audio, there's certain things that you would think would be talked about in audio form that would be easy to find, but really the best source for some things has been Drunk History for pulling audio, sadly.
0: Yeah.
1: Because, like, there's certain stories that they're the only ones that have told it, you know? Pretty sad. Yeah.
0: So, I mean, let's see, I think even CBS, just to get off the neon sign thing, I had one more clip, which was the CBS report on it. So we had a little CBS special. And this is something that was kind of new. I was just impressed at how poor this was, just
1: real
0: in
1: quick,
0: terms of the audio.
1: Before we go past the neon lights, Can you explain to me, a dumb person, if those are like the northern lights, basically? Is that what that is? What are the neon lights?
0: No. The reason they're not is because the percentage of neon gas in the atmosphere is actually pretty small. The way that a neon light works is, well, I mean, structurally, it is a glass tube that has neon gas inside it, believe it or not. It has electrodes on the end, and there's an effect that happens when you put enough voltage across the electrodes is that it starts to glow. As there's a current flowing through the gas.
1: So it's like a science experiment.
0: Yeah, it actually started as a science experiment. They had back in... It all started 10,000 years ago. No, I'm not going to go that far back. They invented I think in the 1800s, they got some pretty good vacuum pump technology. They figured out how to make vacuums of, substantial quality, more than you can make with just a simple sort of, like if you took a plunger and pulled it out of a syringe, like a tube or something like that. You can make a little bit of a vacuum like that, but they had a vacuum pump where you could actually evacuate a lot of the gas out of things. And that was the first thing that really got them going. The other thing was refrigeration. And the reason those two were both important is because as soon as they figured out that we could refrigerate things and make vacuums, they started like, we're going to put stuff in a vacuum and put electricity on it and see what happens. Science, and they just started doing that. And so, and they started cooling things down to see what would happen. And so let's see, I'm trying to think of the best way to plot through this. The first thing is they discovered neon gas, which was part of the air around us. There's a small fraction of the air that's neon all the time. And because they could cool the air down, they actually could get it cold enough in the 1800s to turn it into liquid, just the regular atmosphere around us. And what they ended up doing was fractional distillation to determine what was in the air. So, just like with a still, if you're making moonshine, what you end up doing is you heat up the, what do you call it? The mash. You have the fluid that has a lot of water and it also has the alcohol in it. And you want to get the alcohol out. And so what you do is you heat it up just to the boiling point of the alcohol. So that evaporates out and then it can condense and drip down. But it leaves everything that boils at a lower temperature behind. That's exactly the same thing they did in the 1800s is they started categorizing the gases they could pull out of liquid air. So they said, well, we cool it down until it's liquid, and then we'll heat it up a little until some of it starts boiling, and we'll let it all boil off and catch it in, a jar or something. We'll catch it in a vessel. And then we find at some other temperature, the next higher up temperature, we can pull out another kind of gas and another kind of... And they found out, 78% of the liquid air boils off at the first temperature, and we call that nitrogen, and then at the next step up, we start getting oxygen, and we get 20 or something percent of that, and argon, and all the other trace gases were discovered around that time by people just making more and more careful, careful experiments of being able to dial into, there's actually a small amount of methane between the helium and krypton inside liquid air,
1: And I thought anyway, krypton was just from Superman.
0: No, it's an element. It was an element that's discovered. It's in the air. I put it in my notes because I have some PPM values for some of the chemicals in the air for a topic I didn't even think I was going to come into today, but it's like one part per million. It's not a lot, but it's there. So what they would do is they get these vessels with these different gases and just say, okay, let's put some electrodes on it and make them glow. And the thing about neon was that it just so happens the spectral lines for neon are pretty bright in the red region. It's got almost like a coincidence, so it emits visible light. Now, all of the other ones will emit light, but it might not be visible. So neon turned out to be good enough for to make a little lamp they could do a demonstration with. I think I have a CBS report just to break up my monotony here of them talking about neon signs.
3: December 11th, 1910. 100.

0: neon sign as its own way of standing out from the crowd.
1: So a neon tube is just what you use to make a neon sign. I was way overthinking when you said neon lights. Yeah. I was like, neon lights? Like, what is that? And then I didn't realize it was like a bar would have.
2: Yeah, what this guy George Claude actually did, the Frenchman, CBS also sort of, I don't know, I think they mischaracterized it, because the thing that he really did was he found a way to efficiently get the neon out of the air in a way that made it, he could do it cheap enough that he could actually sell it and make a profit. Because all the other parts of a neon sign already existed. All the buildings already had electricity inside them. We already knew, the science of having light bulbs, there's nothing really new with that. The glass blowing has been around since who knows how long. So they've been making glass tubes since very long time ago. And so all he really did was put everything together. And the story of his company, he ended up putting together this company that started selling neon signs to everyone. And so he made I think it was him and some of his friends and associates and everything. I think they raised the equivalent of like $30,000 to start a company. It was, and they said, well, the purpose of this company is just to extract neon from the air and put it in tubes and sell them to people. And that was it. And that's the start of an industry. And of course, neon signs come in other colors, too. But the true neon is only that red color. There's other gas mixtures that turns out you can mix other gases in to change the colors. But
1: and you probably just neon, change the color of the glass, too, I would imagine.
2: No, the glass is clear, actually. The color comes from the color actually comes from the gas.
1: Yeah. Sorry, go ahead. I was going to say, I do have a clip on tubes.
3: Tubes?
4: You'd end up with a very long tube, probably extending twice the size of the universe, because when you collapse the universe, it expands, and it would be, you wouldn't want to put it into a tube.
2: I love that. That's Tim and Eric, right?
1: Yeah. If you put the universe into a tube, it would double the length of a typical tube.
2: I love it because they do it in such a deadpan way.
1: Yeah.
2: And they have the jargon right. It sounds just like someone trying to explain the a science concept to a TV audience.
1: Yep.
2: So these guys privately funded, they came together, we're going to make a company. I don't think that's the way all of that used to work in the old days. Most of the time they would have peer research would be done by universities. Sometimes it was individuals, but it was like universities and especially people who had, they were sponsored by their government, whether it was the king or if it was, the United States government or the French government, they spent money on keeping these labs working and having people inside just trying to think up new ideas and do sort of meaningless things like trying to figure out what exactly electricity is,
1: And this is still like 20 years before they smashed an atom.
2: Oh, it's a little more than that. I think we're talking about neon. I think that was 19. Yeah, it was about 30 years. It was about 30 years before. There's a guy who I did like, he had a very short presentation on YouTube. His name was Steven Weinberg and he's a Nobel laureate. But he had some commentary. I was trying to get a clip of Kurt Vonnegut because I know he has the same sentiment, but I found Steven Weinberg talking about the funding of pure science and he describes it in it's two clips actually. The first one is he's going to talk about J.J. Thompson who invented he didn't invent the electron. He discovered that electrons had mass and that they were massive particles, not mystical rays from the ether or whatever else that people thought at the time. And so this is Steven Weinberg talking briefly about this.
5: Discoveries in fundamental science change the way we live, but it doesn't happen immediately. And to take an example, a little before the end of the 19th century, J.J. Thompson in Cambridge was making fundamental studies of the way electricity flows. And in the course of these studies, he discovered what was the first discovered elementary particle, the electron. And a huge electronics industry could not exist without

0: the knowledge of the existence of this particle, which carries electric currents in all ordinary electric circuits. If J.J. Thomson in 1897 had been directed to work on practical problems, problems of immediate technological importance, he would have developed a better steam boiler, but he would not have discovered the electron.
1: I think that is an interesting premise, and I think I agree with it too. Do you have anything that you're going to bring to bring up on the show, or you want me to just run through my whole stuff from beginning to end?
2: I'm sure I'll have commentary, but this is a lot of this is above my pay grade.
1: Yeah, I know. I picked a kind of a weird topic for the show. It kept changing it.
2: It seems like that's what he just. What was that guy's name? I was just talking the Nobel laureate.
1: Steve Weinberg.
2: Okay, yeah. It seems like that's the case for a lot of things. Like, technology is built out of necessity, and innovation is built out of necessity a lot of times, whether it's like war times or whatever. But yeah, a lot of times, if you're just building for necessity, like you said, you're not gonna come up with anything, new discoveries or anything necessarily innovative, just to do things that you need to do.
1: Yeah,
2: like just goofing off in science is sometimes what produces like the best discoveries.
1: Yeah, and I know this isn't particularly new material for anyone, but I just want to cover it. It's a popular sentiment. A lot of people know this already. They already subscribe to this way of thinking, but I'm gonna play this last one just to put the drive the point home.
0: Another important, and this is less rarely recognized, spin-off from high-energy physics is that it has a tremendous intellectual attraction. And I see this with students coming into my university. Many of them are motivated to go into science because of the challenge of discovering fundamental facts about the way the world is ordered. And many of them become scientists who do things of great practical importance. The society that decides that it will only support applied science and not waste money on pure science is likely to be a society that will wind up with neither.
1: And that's popular sentiment, but it's a lot easier said than done. I think there's there's some material I want to go into about the way science is funded in America, which it might be a little more relevant to your to this program.
2: Not to jump too far ahead, but what do you think about CERN? The Hadron Collider and all that.
1: Well, CERN is it's a European, particle accelerator. I think it's interesting. I don't think it's going to open a black hole and destroy the Earth like some people seem to believe.
2: That's what Stephen Hawking said. But
1: Stephen Hawking said a lot of things that didn't always pan out.
2: Yeah. I watched that whole documentary, The God Particle or whatever it was called, about that. And they're interviewing all those scientists working at the Hadron Collider. Mm-hmm. And a lot of it, I couldn't make heads or tails of what they were talking about. But a lot of them seemed like it was almost like a religious thing they were interested in about it. Like, they were like really into like the particle that makes up all the other particles. And they were like obsessed with that, like the particle.
1: There's so much bad information about high energy physics. It's one of these topics that, and I'm not a high energy physicist. I told you before, I'm a radio guy. Mm-hmm. I do microwave radio, but I have an interest in it and I follow it and some capacity to understand what's going on with quantum physics. I've been studying it lately too, so that helps. But one of the problems I always run into is the quality of information is so low. You're trying to find out, what's really going on? What's the real story? What do they wake up and do every day? And you can't find it anywhere. There's the PR information that you get out of these agencies like out of these places, like the CERN experiments, all the different ones they do, and HARP and the LIGO lab. I particularly like the LIGO lab. I talked about that on Hog Story. It was on there last year. It's hard to decipher, they present it at a level that's basically just enough to convince someone they need more funding.
2: That's exactly what I was about to say. What are the chances that they're not actually doing anything at all, and it's all just PR, so they get more funding, and then they walk away with money in their pockets? Like, are they actually doing anything?
1: Oh, yeah, they are. they've published results for it, too, but they don't show up in the press releases. You know, the press release wants to say, oh, we found a Higgs boson, and you know, or we have the 99.99% probability that it was detected using this detector. And then what they do is immediately shift to the next, oh, well, we have to, you know, this part of so the accelerator is this giant ring that goes through a couple different countries, and the detectors are in different parts of the ring. And they say, oh, well, we need to take, you know, this detector, which is at, you know, some place down the track. They say, we have to renovate that, so we need money for that. How do we back our way into getting funding for it? It's like, well, what would we do with the new detector? Oh, we might be able to get a better measurement of the mass of this particle. And they have to build an argument around it to get funding. Part of the reason that they have to do that is because that's what their sponsoring agency makes them do. They have to justify their work somehow. And, you know, applied science is you spend a lot of money to try and get something. You say, oh, I want to improve a steam boiler. You know, I want to make a more efficient water heater or something like that. Well, you can spend money on developing improvements that are going to make your refrigerator more green or whatever thing you want to do. But with pure science, you might not get results at all. It doesn't mean they're not doing anything, but it's possible they build a new detector and they don't find anything. And that in itself is a result, but it's hard to explain that to the investors, you know?
2: Yeah. Now I'm looking at the how fast the particle accelerator at CERN moves, 299.8 million meters per second, or the equivalent of 11,245 laps of the ring every second, which is the equivalent to traveling around the circumference of the Earth 7.5 times in 1 second.
1: Yeah, it's just about the speed of light. It's not the speed of light, but it's just about it.
2: But see, that's the thing, is how can they track that if it's that fast?
1: Oh, that's easy. You just, I do that in the lab. It's, what you're talking about is about, it travels about a foot every nanosecond. And so if you want to find out where the particle, you know, you say, did it cross some gate, you know, say the particle's traveling around the whole circumference, you can say, well, you know, at one time we detected it here, and then, you know, so many 7 nanoseconds later we detected it there, and you just say, well, I know how far apart the detectors are, and so I can do some math and find out how fast it went. That's, you can buy off the shelf the equipment to do that at a... You know, I think Keysight is a supply company that makes pulse timers that do sub-nanosecond switching. You know, it's not it's something we've been able to do for a while. So I think that's what some people get caught up in, is because when they talk about how fast the particle goes in the CERN accelerators, that is absolutely no relevance. Like, no one cares about that if you're actually interested in high-energy physics. It's like, well, you know, okay, well, it's got to move fast, so we've got to accelerate it so we can have a collision. But the, like, typing out all the digits of it, it just doesn't mean anything to someone, because who's familiar with it, I guess. It just reeks of market speak. It reeks of marking speak.
2: What are they?
1: They're trying to get money. They're trying to get money from people who don't understand what they're actually doing.
2: Yeah, but what are they actually doing, I guess, is my question. Like, what's the end goal besides opening up a black hole and letting the beast out?
1: The end goal is they're trying to figure out. They're trying to fill in all the holes in the standard model. And one of the big holes in the standard model was, for a long time, that no one had observed a particle called the Higgs boson, which they thought was going to be related to, I believe it was how mass is manifested in other particles and therefore is related to gravity. There's always been a hole in quantum physics in their understanding of gravity. It's sort of like you have a whole set of rules that govern how electrons and all the other fundamental particles all interact with each other, and it's usually by the electric field and some other forces. But then there's gravity on the side, and it never really gets worked in. You know, no one ever considers the gravitational pull between two electrons, and And so it doesn't fit well.
2: Well, they never listened to that Gravity song that you played at the beginning, I guess.
1: Yeah.
2: Do you remember when Neil deGrasse Tyson was on Joe Rogan and he was just getting super pissed off because Joe kept asking questions about how gravity works that he couldn't answer?
1: Well, I didn't see that episode.
2: It was good.
1: It sounds about right, though. I mean, one of the things that you run into is after you ask why, and this is, I didn't come up with this, some famous saying where if you start asking why about three or four times, then you end up, it ends up that no one knows the answer. So if you ask, why does the apple fall from the tree? Well, okay, you might be able to explain it's because of gravity, but as soon as you ask why, like two or three more times, no one really knows. And it's, it's fun. It's a fun topic. That's a topic of pure science, you know, that's what you want people researching.
2: So last question about CERN, does it not have nothing to do with them trying to figure out how the Big Bang happened?
1: No, it does actually.
2: Okay, yeah, that's what I thought.
1: In a tangential way, one of the things that people have been talking about for a while, and I think from the 50s, I didn't put this in my notes for when all this started. There was a, do you know what the origin of the Big Bang theory is?
2: Like it was a Catholic priest that first came up with it, I believe.
1: Well, I thought it was a set of astronomers. It might have been theorized by someone else before, but the evidence that shows that the at some point 14 billion years ago, they say that the universe was a single singularity in somewhere in space, and then has expanded from that. Well, it's not explained very often, so maybe I should just stop being evasive and just say it. There's a lot of the topic is actually astronomy, and back in Hubble's day, like the guy they named the Hubble telescope after, he came up with some different ways of trying to guess how far stars away were. You know, what's the distance between us and some star? So if you point at a star, you say, how far away is it? I'd have to shrug my shoulders. I don't know. But they have a bunch of different techniques where they say, oh, well, if it's this kind of star, then we can make some assumption that it's brightness or something is, I don't understand the whole thing. They have some table they go down through and they say, oh, if it's this kind of star, then we're going to estimate it this way and that way. And at the bottom line is they think they have good measurements of the distance to all these different stars. And they also have, and so you can make a 3D map of the universe, you know, kind of like you'd see in a sci-fi movie where the hologram blows up and fills up the whole room and you can see all the planets spinning around, right? It's really based on looking at the light that's coming from the star. I mean, that's all you really get from it. Maybe you listen to the radio frequencies that come off from it, but in a sense, that's also light too. So, what they also noticed was there's an effect called redshift and blueshift, which is we'll just say it's the Doppler shift. I think there's another step to it it's not purely a Doppler shift, but the idea is that just like when the ambulance is running towards you down the street and then when it's running away, you hear the siren sound. Seems like it's higher pitched one way and lower pitched the other way. And that's because when it's coming towards you, the waves are arriving closer together. And then when it's going away from you, it sounds lower frequency because they're just stretched out. The same thing happens with light. And so when they look at the spectral lines of different stars, they can find out that, oh, they're slightly shifted one way than the other. And they find out if the star is moving further away or closer to us. And so they've done that with a bunch of stars. And they plotted them out and they said, oh, if these stars are moving, well, it should be simple enough to kind of back project their trajectory and find out where were they a year ago or where were they 10,000 years ago. And what happens is in that model, it looks like at the point sometime around 14, if you go 14 billion years back, they say they all kind of go into one cluster. And all those lines kind of intersect or at least get close enough that they say it's close enough. And they say, oh, it looks like 14 billion years ago, if all our observations are right, it looks like there's a single point that everything emerged from. And that's when they talk about the Big Bang, that's really the genesis, genesis of the idea of it. From a serious scientific perspective, is we've made some observations about the stars. It kind of looks like, if we look at where the galaxies and everything that we can see in the sky are, it kind of looks like at some point they were all closer together. And if you go far enough, maybe they were even closer than that.
2: Well, my flat Earth friends would say that all the stars in the sky are just as close as the sun and the moon are, and none of them are further away than any of the other ones.
1: Yeah, well, some people, how long do you spend arguing with them about that?
2: Oh, I just let them rant.
1: That's what you do.
2: Oh, yeah. They know I'm not a flat earther, but I'll hear them out. So, according to the Book of Knowledge, Wikipedia, in 1927, the Belgian Catholic priest Georges Lemaître, I'm probably mispronouncing that, proposed an expanding model for the universe to explain the observed redshifts of spiral nebulae. And calculated the Hubble's law.
1: Oh, yeah, that might have been it. The guy then.
2: He based his work theory on the work of Einstein and De Sitter, and independently derived Friedman's equations from an expanding universe. So,
1: yeah,
2: he based
1: that sounds
2: it on
1: like
2: a bunch
1: right
2: of other, yeah, other stuff.
1: Yeah, it was Hubble's law specifically is the first guy. That's what he used. There's other techniques they use now. I don't know. Somewhere there's a tree I saw once where it's actually like a flow chart is what it looks like. So what kind of star is it? You know, how bright is it? If it's in this class or that class, use this technique and it's set up so that you get the best estimation for every possible kind of thing you're looking at in terms of their distance from where you are now. Now, one of the problems is you can't just get a yardstick and measure how far, you know, Alpha Centauri is. We think we know how far it is, and honestly, we probably do have a pretty good idea. Now, I'm not an astronomer either, so I'm kind of putting my faith in them doing good work, but it's one of those things that's hard to verify. It's hard to, it's not like you could string a rope out and then measure the rope after.
2: Yeah, you're taking it somebody's word on it.
1: So many light years away, yeah.
2: Yeah, you're taking it at a certain point, unless you're, like, well-versed in the theory, you're taking scientists at their word.
1: Yep.
2: But I always was really into the NASA stuff when I was a kid, and like even, you know, a handful of years back when it was like, you know, NASA discovers new planet that looks like so-and-so and has such in their atmosphere, and they'd have pictures of the planet and stuff, or like even pictures of galaxies. And then like, I would always assume that was real. And then then you actually look into it and it's like, no, this is all CGI art or artist representation almost every time. Yeah. It's like never a real picture. So who knows, man?
1: Yeah, that's that's the market speak thing. If you actually plotted scientific data and put it in an article, no newspaper would run it, you know, no TV show would run it. That's why they have, you know, that stupid
2: PR.
1: COVID ball.
2: Yeah,
1: you know,
2: exactly.
1: With the colorful COVID virus with the spiky things on it. You know, because it runs well in the news. It doesn't have anything to do with what it really looks like, you know. It's
2: That COVID ball looking pendant that the Queen of England wears has always bothered me.
1: Yeah. Is there a picture of that somewhere? I want to get another look at that one. I remember someone pointing that out a long time ago. Let's see.
2: Would it be a pendant? Would be the right word?
1: COVID Queen of... Let's see. Let's do Queen of England's ball.
2: People.com, Queen Elizabeth coronavirus jewelry. That's on people.com.
1: Oh, jeez. At least she doesn't have that stupid Stargate hat that, what's her name, wore at the wedding. It's a disaster.
2: I don't know. I can't find it right now. Yeah, yeah. That was... And then there's like Bill, Belinda Gates always wears that upside down cross.
1: Oh, I didn't know that one.
2: What's all that about?
1: Huh. Oh, well.
2: I'm lost in pictures of Queen Elizabeth now. Sorry, carry on.
1: I don't care. I figured this would be kind of a structured show, and then as time went on, through last week, I realized this whole thing's going to be just a cluster. I'm just going to jump in and out of topics whenever I feel like it. So
2: Hit me with a topic.
1: Let's talk about... funding. You know, we were talking about CERN. They have to beg for money. The National Science Foundation is a way that a lot of projects in the United States are funded. They have, I put it in my notes, actually. I think it was a $9 billion budget this year. It used to be six or seven, maybe a decade ago. And their purview is everything that's not medical science. And so just about anything that you can fit under the blanket, wide blanket of science, the wide umbrella, is potentially the NSF's domain. And there was something I wanted to bring. I waffled if I was going to bring this in or not, but I decided to. There was a guy, Senator Coburn, who did a report in 2011. I got some play on the news about just the different misspendings of money. So the NSF would, you know, you apply for a grant, and then if they think it's worth spending public funds on, then they give you some money, and then you go do your report. And what Coburn came out with was a report that said, hey, look, they're spending a bunch of money on there's a couple of different classes of things he was complaining about. One was that they were studying things that he didn't think were important enough to be studied. And he may be right about some of these. And the second thing was people who accepted grant money and then they didn't file their final report and everything. Because when you do the work, you have to report, you know, your results. They weren't reporting their results in time, and they were still getting grant money for later projects, and just generally bad behavior at the NSF, which included things like Jell-O wrestling in the South Pole. I think was the one that made all the headlines.
2: Wow.
1: They had a bunch of contractors down at the South Pole at some, I don't know, weather station.
2: Now, was that the one with or without penguins?
1: The with the penguins?
2: Okay. North Pole is Santa, South Pole is penguins.
1: Wow, I'm going to have to... Let's see. I'm looking this up because now I'm all of a sudden not sure. I should know that. The Southern Hemisphere, yeah, they're in the South Pole.
2: Yeah, okay, North Pole, Santa and the Elves, South Pole, penguins and polar bears.
1: Yes.
2: That makes sense, yeah.
1: Yes.
2: Cool.
1: I don't know why that, I should know better than that.
2: What but, I don't get is how come the South Pole is not a continent, but the North Pole is?
1: Well, the South Pole's a continent.
2: It is?
1: Yeah.
2: There's only, there's seven continents, so we got Antarctica, which is the North Pole, right?
1: No.
2: Is Antarctica not connected to the North Pole?
1: I think it's on the South Pole. No, you got me jumping on this. Yeah, it's the South Pole.
2: I've been looking at your map. You're boggling my mind.
1: My circuits are jammed.
2: I've been looking at the map upside down my whole life.
1: No, Antarctica is the South Pole.
2: Okay,
1: but
2: so then
1: well, it depends on how you think of it,
2: so
1: though.
2: The North Pole is not a continent.
1: The North Pole is a magnetic South Pole. how about that one?
2: Like, what do you mean?
1: Well, let me ask you a question. If you have a compass,
2: yeah.
1: Well, let me ask you a question first. Here's the preceding question. If I have a North Pole of a magnet and a South Pole of a magnet, they're attracted to each other, right?
2: Right.
1: And so, if I have a compass and I have the North pole of the magnet of the magnetic needle points towards the North Pole, the geographic North Pole, or we'll say it's the magnetic North Pole. What's that tell you about the magnetic North Pole? It's actually a South Pole because the North Pole of the magnet's attracted to it. And this is, I don't, it's a little fun factoid, but one of the things you'll find out if you look up like the magnetic field of the Earth. If you try and find images of it, there's people who draw the field lines on it backwards all the time. It's actually kind of funny.
2: Wasn't there this whole thing for a while about how the magnetic field of the Earth like flipped or like reversed?
1: They think it's been reversing a lot for I don't know, a long time.
2: I just realized why it's called like the North and South Pole.
1: I'm glad I helped.
2: Like P-U-L-L, because it pulls the needle of the compass. I always thought it was P-O-L-E.
1: That's correct. It's P-O-L-E.
2: I'm just being goofy now. the North Pole, P-U-L-L. Okay.
1: The North Pole. All right.
2: Ew.
1: You're North pulling me along on this one.
2: Okay, so yeah, so how do we get on that?
1: I don't know.
2: I derailed us.
1: You want to talk about the geomagnetic field?
2: Sure.
1: I have no idea what the fuck this show's about. And I'm just rambling. This is the vessel for me to just say bullshit. So how you been?
3: Gotta lay off the weed.
2: Pretty good, man.
1: I heard you're going on another show later tonight.
2: Oh yeah, that's gonna be.
1: Did you get canceled from it though? I saw you tweeting at those guys.
2: No, I was subtooting because they don't not on the Mastodon. Yeah, I know. I'll be on there tonight. I wanted to talk about all kinds of things, but they seemed to just want to grill me about COVID. So I'm gonna have to pull something out of my ass before that at 8 tonight.
1: Oh boy.
2: Yeah. Because they're like super, super pro vaccine, pro mask, pro all that. So anyway, I don't know. I might live stream it without telling them so you can listen in. We'll see.
1: Well, you're already talking shit behind their back. I guess it doesn't matter now.
2: No, they're good. They're good guys. I've listened to every episode of their show, but they are very much pro Big Pharma, I guess is the word. I don't know. But yeah, they're cool.
1: Let's talk about Big Pharma for a second then. So I told you NSF is, their purview is, and just to be clear so no one gets the wrong idea, NSF isn't responsible for all science funding in the U.S. There's a bunch of different agencies, including different institutions and military agencies and other kinds of things that also do fund science. NSF is just, you know, the big name agency that everyone's heard of that does a lot of stuff. The other institute that does medical research is the NIH, the National Institute of Health. And their purview is only medical research. And to give you an idea of their funding, the NSF is funded for, let me get my note so I get that right. I think it was $8 billion.
2: Is PubMed like a branch or an offshoot of the NIH?
1: PubMed. Well,
2: like where all the peer-reviewed medical journals go?
1: It might be. Yes, actually, I just pulled it up. Yeah, it is.
2: Okay.
1: I'm not an astronomer, and I'm even less have anything to do with the medical field. So I'm not going to talk directly about the medical field, but I'm going to talk a little bit about some of the wacky stuff that happens at the NSF, and then imply that same kind of stuff happens over at the NIH. Here was Coburn. Actually, yeah, fuck, we were going to talk about this. This is the ABC report with Senator Coburn talking about some of the wacky stuff that was going on at the NSF.
2: Oh, yeah, Jell-O wrestling. That's right.
1: Yeah. He doesn't cover the Jell-O wrestling. I was trying to get a good clip of that. They brought it up on Neil Cavuto. He had an interview when they were doing the media rounds, and Neil Cavuto was kind of an asshat, so I didn't even clip him.
2: Is there video of the Jell-O wrestling? That's what I'm interested in.
1: No, there's one or two photographs.
2: Okay.
1: Well, if you want to hear the Jell-O wrestling story, I'll just tell you that. There were some contractors blowing off steam, and they got some Jell-O, and they might have paid to fly the Jell-O in, you know, as with government funds and for the Jell-O wrestling event. So, I don't know.
2: They didn't try to play it off like it was an experiment?
1: No, it was just a party.
2: That's not as fun.
1: Yeah, they also did a skinny dipping thing, which, I don't know, got someone's feathers ruffled. They did a polar bear plunge kind of thing in the South Pole.
2: Now, was this all men only involved in all this?
1: I don't think so.
2: Okay.
1: I don't know. There's no video of all the naked scientists, so I couldn't tell for sure.
2: All right, yeah. Sorry, the senator clip.
1: Yeah, here's the bit on ABC. They're talking about the report. I don't think Coburn talks on this.
4: Check this out. A laundry folding robot. Don't get too excited. It costs $1.5 million to create and takes 25 minutes to fold a single towel. Now this is much more promising. Researchers figured out how to put shrimp on a treadmill and to get more than $500,000 in the process. Look at them go.
1: It's not clear what the purpose of the shrimp on the treadmill is at this time, but
2: now would it be an underwater treadmill?
1: Yes, it is an underwater treadmill with a shrimp walking on it. for $500,000. You can hear ABC's slant of what they want you to think about the report by the circus music they have and the bump, bump, bump, you know, the, yeah. like the wacky stuff going on in the background. Yeah. One of the things that did bug me about the whole report was, you know, they talked about the laundry folding robot at the beginning, and this is 10 years ago. Actually, more than that. This is what, almost, it's 15 years ago. Where they're poo-pooing the idea that the NSF would fund a robotics research group to figure out how to do what's actually a very complex task, which would be to have a robot that can pick up a piece of cloth. And cloth isn't, obviously, it's not rigid, you know, unless it has too much starch in it, and be able to do, fold it. And so that there's all sorts of different integration problems that happen when you try and do something like that. And if we're not funding it, you know, some other nation is, you know, there's other interests who are funding, you know, like China's funding all of Boston Dynamics now, it sounds like. I don't know exactly what their book looks like, what their where their money comes from, but it sounds like they're getting funding from China these days.
2: Yeah, I was going to say, now
1: to develop
2: they could
1: all these
2: easily,
1: cool robots.
2: Now a robot could easily fold a towel, right? Because I've seen those Boston Dynamics things, like the robots you can kick over and they like always like respond. Like they can shoot guns, robots can now, and the ones, oh, yeah. They're one that can run faster than like a cheetah. Something crazy that can run like, so like yeah. a four-legged robot that can run like 50 miles an hour or something.
1: No, I haven't kept up on all of those. I remember the dog one, the one that, you know, the yellow one with the four legs that has the head with the jaws on it can like open a door.
2: Oh yeah.
1: I see all the videos of people beating the shit out of this thing.
2: Yeah.
1: The way they do, you know, it's going to make PETA mad if they see it.
2: I think it was actually PETA did unironically tweet about like robot abuse and yeah. tweeted videos of people kicking robots and hitting them with baseball bats as like part of the testing.
1: Anything to get publicity. They're another, they live off their press releases.
2: Yeah.
1: Yeah. So they have to put a bunch of naked girls in cages to get the news cameras on them. But
2: where's
1: the
2: that?
1: ABC report,
2: I haven't seen that. Send me that.
1: That's what they used to do all the time. They'd have, they'd throw fake blood at people if they could, especially celebrities if they could get close enough. And then they'd have like naked girls in cages.
2: And they're also
1: responsible
2: for killing more domesticated animals than anyone else, right? They put down like so many dogs and cats.
1: You know, what they do and what they say they do is not the same thing. Like all of these organizations. Here is one more bit, and I think this is the one that's gonna move us to the an interesting part of the conversation. This is the second part of this Coburn report on ABC. Listen carefully to this. And tell me what you think about it.
5: You may think Farmville on Facebook is a colossal waste of time, but what if you got a $300,000 grant to study how it helps to build personal relationships? These projects have one thing in common. You paid for them. They're taxpayer-funded grants given by the National Science Foundation, the subject of a scathing new report by Senator Tom Coburn.
1: Tell me what you think about that.
2: What was that like swishing noise that sounded like somebody waving a tennis racket around?
1: That was some bit from the video. Okay. This is ABC. It's all clowned up.
2: The Farmville thing is interesting because I'm assuming that was not the only thing that $300,000 study or whatever it said was used for. I'm assuming it was not just about Farmville, but more about mental health.
1: Nope.
2: Of the community.
1: Let me play it again, just so we all get on the same page.
2: Okay.
1: I'm just going to play that same clip again.
5: You may think Farmville on Facebook is a colossal waste of time, but what if you got a $300,000 grant to study how it helps to build personal relationships? These projects have one thing in common. You paid for them. They're taxpayer-funded grants given by the National Science Foundation, the subject of a scathing new report by Senator Tom Coburn.
1: So the key fact, I think, is it only studied Farmville on Facebook. It's essentially a Facebook market research project.
2: So they're honest about that? It actually was just about Farmville?
1: No, I have the write-up actually in front of me.
2: Oh,
1: Michigan State researchers were provided $314,000 to study, quote, the role of social network sites in facilitating collaborative processes. What that actually means is they wanted to answer the question, does Farmville cause you to add people as friends on Facebook? Now, Farmville has a reinforcement kind of... I've never played Farmville. I've heard Leo Laporte talk about it a lot, so that's my that's my experience.
2: I just remember the South Park episode about it.
1: So they have a mechanism in it where if you add friends on Facebook with it, then, I don't know, you get some... You know, it dispenses a pellet or something. I don't know what it actually does. But they're trying to find out, is Farmville working? As in, does it cause you to spend more time on Facebook and connect to more people and get you sucked into their hole more and more? And the way this study looks like, and I'm reading the summary from Coburn's report, it looks like it should have been funded by Facebook's internal marketing group, because that's really what it is market research for Facebook. What happens, and I'm pretty sure this happens in the medical field too, but I think what's going on is that they have access, they have connections, they have friends with between the industry and government, through their lobbyists or whatever, and they can convince the people giving out the grants, we need to get an independent university to study this thing, which is, even though it only has a narrow application, which is making Facebook more profit, mm-hmm. they got the public to fund it. And I can't say that happens with the NIH, but my suspicion after watching some of the news this year is that the pharmaceutical industry does the same thing.
2: Yeah, not just with vaccines, but with all kinds of stuff. The taxpayer funds the research. The taxpayers do.
1: Yeah.
2: And then the patents and all the royalties for the product, even though it was funded by taxpayers, are gifted to the company and the scientists, the royalties and the patents. The taxpayer doesn't get any benefit.
1: These guys are sitting back and saying, how do we get more pills into people? Which is an unethical thing to try and do in the first place. I mean, now you're just a pill pusher, but we sell pills. How do we get more into people so we can get more money out of it? And they double down. Not only are they doing something unethical, but they're actually using the public funds to figure out what's the best way to shove more pills down America's throat.
2: Yeah.
1: That's the way I'm reading this. And I think that's what Facebook did with this Farmville study, is somehow someone had an in and they said, we can get them just to fund our bullshit for us. It's not like Facebook was hard up for cash, but
2: yeah.
1: It's just, more money for them.
2: Oh,
1: and
2: man,
1: anyway, with all the money they spend on science, it's kind of a shame that it's being stolen basically to do this kind of bullshit. That should be funded by, if Pfizer wants to figure out how to convince more people to take their pills, or take their shots or whatever. I mean, they can study that, but why do they need public funds to do that?
2: How long until vaccines are manufactured and produced by Facebook? 10 years?
1: Well, they tried to do a phone once, and they tried to do
2: a cryptocurrency
1: once. Yeah. Yeah. I don't know about vaccines.
2: Yeah, it's a matter of time.
1: Yeah.
2: Your Facebook 3D printer will print out your antidepressants for you every day, and
1: yeah, and they had another topic that I wanted to jump to at some point, which is just about I had some clips that I liked about they were from Oklahoma State. And like I said at the beginning, I was having trouble finding any clips that were good. All the stuff I really wanted to bring up, I couldn't find succinct explanations of what was going on, so I had to scrap a lot. But
2: no worries.
1: Here's a doctor of chemistry at Oklahoma State.
6: Middle school is also one of those times where a lot of attitudes towards the sciences and mathematics changes. Either they have more positive, more negative, and a lot of times it's more negative. So this is an avenue for us to really bring in and help them to see some more positive aspects of why they should go into math and science.
1: And she was talking about getting an NSF grant to fund part of a middle school program, which I suppose took place in Oklahoma. They didn't really say. I presume it does. Just to get kids out of, you know, normal classroom settings and into lab settings where they can get hands-on experience with, I don't know, I guess real whatever quote unquote science they actually do. I don't know what research you actually trust to a class of middle schoolers, but that's what they were talking about doing inside this.
2: I don't know about you, but I synthesized my first batch of LSD in sixth grade at public school.
1: When I heard that clip, it got me thinking, you know, I think what she says rings true, which is that around middle school, there's a lot of people who are just turned off by the idea of doing math and science at all. And obviously I wasn't. I like to, I even, you know, keep dabbling in it to this day. I'm always trying to find some new thing to muse on. And at the time it happens to be particle physics, but, you know, who knows what it'll be in a year or two. The way that the net effect of all this, when you have CBS doing their story about neon signs, where they don't actually say they talk about the history of neon signs, but they didn't say any of the interesting details. You have science podcasts that just give you cursory overviews. They don't really tell you anything. They tell you things like neon signs are red, you know, is about all the information you get on how they work. There's also a perception
2: problem. Joe Rogan's
1: problem.
2: Had some really good science podcasts, but then he has, and I don't mean the ones with Neil deGrasse Tyson, but Sean
1: Carroll.
2: He's had a
1: couple guys on there. Like
2: Sean Carroll has
1: great.
2: A fun way of talking. Now, I'm not smart enough to know whether or not he's colossally full of shit, but he sounds good when he talks.
1: Yeah, I like him when he's on the show. I've heard at least, I'm trying to think which episodes he did. He did one on quantum physics, right?
2: Yeah, that was probably the one where I was like, this sounds good, but I have no idea how true any of this is because I am so uninformed in terms of anything quantum.
1: Yeah, he does a really good job. I liked the, I'm talking about Joe Rogan, when he gets people on and they talk details on the show. You know, it's usually, I think that has a more positive effect on getting people interested in maybe pursuing a career in science or you know, even kids, if they're listening to Joe Rogan in high school, which some of them do, then they might become interested in some of these topics that they like. If you were looking at your school curriculum, or if you're looking at the news or YouTube or any other thing that's easy to see in the world around you, the view of science and engineering is abysmal. It actually looks like crap. Here, let me play some of the some more science crap that I got off YouTube. So this is a. I think I just typed in science and I clipped a bunch of random shit. So this was here's a music video of a scientist.
7: Working

0: now. Chemicals.
1: It's shit like this, or it's the MIT, you know, harassing their undergrads by making them dance in a music video instead of doing anything useful. It's like an anti-commercial for pursuing a career in this sort of stuff.
2: Yeah, it's like unintentional reverse psychology, or maybe it is intentional. Yeah. I don't know, but it seems unintentional.
1: Yeah, here's one more. This one was publicly funded.
2: Trying to be cool and hip so hard that you make it like very uncool and hip to do science.
1: Here's a song I found that was about applying for grants for research.
3: Working in the lab is a pretty sweet gig. The people are smart and the toys are really big. But we can't be chill when our homies are ill. So we write a new proposal to create another pill. If you have malaria, we want to take care of you. And if we succeed, then no one has malaria. So we beg for grants even though it's so demeaning. Because you need a good stash for a high throughput screening. We need money for drugs. No thugs, but it takes more funds to kill more bugs.
2: Okay, that one was pretty good.
1: I thought it was terrible, personally.
2: That's terrible.
1: Yeah, and so, like I said, it's an anti-commercial. Who do you want to be? Do you want to be this tool? You know, if all you see are like the Sheldon guy on TV, whatever that, the Big Bang Theory.
2: Oh,
1: or
2: Jesus.
1: Like these sort of loser characters, it doesn't have anything to do with the reality of working in any of these fields. I mean, what you see is you see a lot of jeans and flannel. And yeah. People, they say, oh, I've taken off early. I got my kids at a baseball game. You know, it's like a job. But you also do cool things. There's also some fun factor involved, at least in the stuff I do, you know, microwave radio. But, you know, it's not visible at all. People don't even know what, for example, engineers do for a living. I mean, they think, oh, you know, you're like Dilbert. You work in a stupid office. I don't know. How are you going to choose a career if you don't, in science or engineering, if you don't even have an idea, like a true idea of what it is? All you see is the facade, the fake media bullshit around it. You know, there was another clip I had from Oklahoma State of someone talking about that too. I think this was Dr. Madhahali. He's an Indian guy, so he has an accent, but I think it's enough. You can understand it pretty well.
4: What the some more surveys have shown, the reason why very few students in middle school onwards want to go to engineering is lack of awareness about what engineers really do. What is their role? A couple of weeks ago, there was a survey that came out. Almost 45% of the middle school kids don't know what engineers do. So maybe if we give them some sense of what engineers do at that age, they probably think of going to engineering.
1: And I think he's spot on with that.
2: Yeah.
1: So
2: I like the way he says do.
1: Anyway, that was my whole presentation. That was my last clip. That's all I got.
2: I thought you gave a good roundabout of like the state of science. That's because that's something I really hadn't thought about until you just brought that up. Is maybe like part of the reason science, especially in the United States, is it reached such entropy in a lot of ways, is because we're not doing a good job at all to make it seem fun.
1: Yeah, and they're trying. Bless their hearts.
2: I mean, I have friends that have like security clearance at a couple engineers, the people that I went to school or church with. They're mudge. They're making good money as engineers at Oak Ridge Labs, which is, you know, super, I don't know what they're doing there, but some of that's like deep underground base, like top secret shit.
1: Secret twirl.
2: Yeah, so you can make some money as an engineer, that's for sure. Pain in the ass to, I'm assuming like doing what you're doing, it was a pain in the ass to get where you got though. But you enjoyed it.
1: Yeah, I mean I was good for some of the classes and some of them I wasn't so hot in, but it really turned out if I was interested in it, then I did really well. And so math and science and those kinds of classes, I always did pretty well. I won't say I got straight A's in everything I ever did, because that's not true. But, you know, it, part of it is, you're right, you have to have an interest. There's an innate interest in it. And so, for example, what you could do is you could, you know, memorize all the different characters in Star Wars and their backstory and try and understand everything there is about, you know, some fictional universe. And as a kid, that was appealing. You know, you could get those cutaway books where you can see what's inside an X-Wing, and you can get all this knowledge about, you know, the Star Wars world or whatever, and read all the books about it. And as a kid, that was always appealing to me, because it was like this packaged thing. You know, you could, if you tried, learn everything there was to know about Star Wars. And this was in the 90s, so it wasn't as chaotic as it is right now with all the games and all the other bullshit that's going on, too. We basically had the movies and some books. And at some point, I realized that instead of doing that and basically accumulating useless knowledge, you know, I liked looking at mathematics and science and you know, for example, electromagnetics. What is electromagnetics? You know, what is it? Can I understand it? And you know, if you go look it up on Wikipedia, you see some equations. But if you look at the equation, every single symbol in the equation is some bullshit you've never seen before. Just so you have to go and start. You have to start at the first square one and find out what is this, the first term of the first one of Maxwell's equations. What is it? What's it supposed to mean? And by the time you get to the end, you kind of figure. But it's also, what I'm trying to get at is, it's also a little niche. It's like a little packet of something that you could go inside and you know, understand and study the same way you could study the way an X-Wing is laid out. You know, where are the proton torpedoes? The bottom line is, one of those you can get paid to do, and the other one you don't. So. I don't know. There's some little personal history, I guess.
2: I like it. As soon as you started talking about electromagnetics, my brain immediately went to the Insane Clown Posse, like, fucking magnets, how do they work, you know?
0: Fire, air, and dirt. Fucking magnets.
1: Magnets, how do they work?
2: It's genius. Genius.
1: Yeah, that's good stuff.
2: But no,
1: I like that Juggalo convention. You ever see the Juggalo conventions?
2: Like the big music festivals they have?
1: Yeah, well, what you need to do is find a good photojournalist who takes photos at these places, and you know, who just roams around. And they do things like, they photograph punk concerts and they photograph you know, all these other things. If you can find someone who does that and go to their webpage, usually they have a portfolio you can pick through, and it'll have you know, oh, this I can't remember what they're called, the you know, the ICP convention. You know, the Juggalo. I should say wacky. It was like people living their lives.
2: Well,
1: I'm sure it's a. I'm sure
2: I've been
1: it's
2: to a lot
1: a,
2: of music festivals with a lot of tits out. You know,
1: yeah.
2: Especially Bonner. There's usually, like, at night there'll be a lot of titties out, and I've seen pictures of those Juggalo festivals, man, and it's not any kind of titties I would want to see in person.
1: I've been to some raves.
2: A lot of fat, sweaty people at those things.
1: I've been to some raves at Red Rocks, like the big EDM music nights. I guess they're not really raves, you know. They're pretty. It's not like they're in a warehouse somewhere, you know. But they get the laser lights.
2: The EDM scene is a little wild for me, man. Everybody's rolling. It was like everybody's on Molly.
1: Oh my god! Yeah. I went there with it's not exactly my scene. One of my friends was took me to one of these things. He knew a guy who had a DJ set, and he actually my friend had done some percussion on one of the songs that he was going to play, and whatever. So I ended up there in the audience, and he says, "Hey man, if someone offers you like a Smarties, don't take it."
2: Yeah.
1: That was his advice at the
2: VA. Do take it if you want to have a really good time.
1: Yeah. I think
2: might,
1: I was just
2: it might make
1: home,
2: EDM
1: so
2: sound good, you know.
1: That was fun. The thing I didn't know about those shows until I went to one is the visuals are really freaking cool. For every DJ who came up, they also had a video show behind him. And so there would be the guys mixing his set, which, you know, it's more than hitting the play button, right? He's mixing it and he's reacting to the crowd. You know, there's some artistry in that. But then he also had someone doing all the video mixing, too. And so he had all the synchronized video that would play up in sequence, in sync with the audio. It was really cool.
2: Yeah, some of those electronic bands have some really awesome stage shows as far as, yeah, video or just light shows, all that.
1: Yeah. We sit here, we're just trying to trigger clips on time, right? These guys are doing whole video shows live.
2: Would that count as engineering, like designing, or would that be graphic design, like creating like
1: that is art. It's straight up art.
2: But visual art?
1: Yeah.
2: Absolutely. But the engineering is creating the tools that, like creating that, like someone who's building a soundboard or a software that lets you build digital art, would that be an engineer? Because engineer to me is a broad term.
1: Yeah. So, you know, those lights they put up on stage, if they're par lights or spotlights, if they have a motor inside them, then you need to have a servo amplifier that's going to rotate the motor and have it start and stop in the right place. You need to have all these different mechanisms where the computer needs to know where it's pointed. So if I tell it to move, if I tell it to point in this direction, you know, it can find out if it actually got there or not. So there's power systems that have to be put in. There's microcontrollers that have to be set up and programmed so it can accept commands from, you know, the guy on the keyboard who's putting together the light show.
2: Yeah.
1: He writes it like really high level commands, right? He says, take spotlight A and pan it 20 degrees to the left and 20 degrees down.
2: Yeah, I've actually done that
1: at this mark,
2: at
1: right?
2: I wasn't the main guy, but I was like the number two guy over the light show at the Smoky Mountain Opry for a little bit in Pigeon Forge, Tennessee.
1: Yeah,
2: and
1: so I mainly you know about
2: just
1: that.

0: Okay.
1: It's been, that was back when I was like, ooh, that guy, that was like 9 years ago when I was doing that. So
0: yeah, it's,
1: I'm not sure.
0: Anyway,
1: it's been,
0: you know,
1: it's been a while.
0: Setting up those systems, setting up the controller. So it's like, oh, so I have a board that I can push a button and it sends a message out by setting the right voltages on these lines in the right order. And then on the other end, I also have a piece of equipment that's ready to receive that. So I see the right voltages on these lines in the right order. And that means I flip, you know, to the color blue instead of green. You know, that's the level the engineers usually operate at. And there's not always artistry in that. You know, it's creative, but it's not the same way as someone who's lighting a scene. You know, there's creative design problems you have to solve to make these things work, but it's a different kind of creativity.
1: Well, it's a good thing that people do things. Otherwise we wouldn't have anything to do or nice things to do them with.
0: Yeah.
1: Well, man, anything else we should hit on before we wrap this puppy up?
0: No, I was going to leave an open invitation. If you wanted to take, well, actually, never mind. Let's just close it up, and I'll talk to you after the show.
1: All right.
0: So instead of putting people on the spot.
1: Okay. Woo.
2: I'm wearing composite toe Ariat boots. I'm wearing Arizona khaki pants. I'm wearing a Salty Crew T-shirt and a Carhartt hat, buddy.
1: Make sure you check out Rare Encounter. Every Wednesday night, live now, right? You're doing it live?
0: Live at 7 Eastern.
1: 7 Eastern every Wednesday with Abel Kirby and Cold Acid. And
0: absolutely.
1: It's always a fun hang. You guys are good together and you have a good, you're doing reviews, you do news stories. What's any wacky stories that have been in the news that week, and your podcast rundown. Sometimes you have a third co-host, Casey.
0: Yeah, she comes on as a guest. We sometimes do guest spots, not all the time, but sometimes we do. She'll be on soon enough this year. We need to get back in touch with her and see when she could come on.
1: The links to find Rare Encounter are going to be in the show notes. And hell yeah.
0: Hell yeah.
3: The power of the atom, greatest source of energy man has ever discovered, is now serving in many ways. From atomic submarines and ships to nuclear fuel generation of electric power. Now we're building a much larger atomic electric plant.
4: The plant has reportedly lost control.

0: Fukushima plant is releasing 770,000 tons of radioactive water into the Pacific Ocean.
1: Nuclear reactor.
0: Radiation inside one of its nuclear plants is 1,000 times its normal level.
2: It's not like people are dead there.
0: Nearly 16,000 people lost their lives and more than 2,000 remain missing.
3: Who would have thought a nuclear

0: coming up next on No Agenda Stream, live, the Battle of the Douchebags with Sir Seat Sitter, Lavish, Booberry, and Larry. Couldn't get any better than that.
1: All right. We are live, baby.
2: A new live son of a bitch.
3: 5, 4, 3, 2, 1.

0: coming up first, we got Jello by Afra face up against Bill O'Reilly. Then Neil Young up against James Brown. Lars Ulrich faces off against Jink Junger. And then Neil deGrasse Tyson against Sacha Baron Cohen. It's science versus Borat, I guess, today. And I'm starting to realize I'm the only one that didn't pick any musicians, so.
1: Uh-oh.
2: That's probably a good thing.
0: Yeah. So what are the rules here? You want to go through them, Boobs?
3: Yeah, let's dial that music back a little bit. And what's going to happen for each one of these matchups, starting off with Jello by Afra and Bill O'Reilly, if you head over to No Agenda Social, the Mastodon instance, and follow me at boo_burrymothman, I will be posting polls on there to which you, the producer, can vote in real time. The winner of that vote round goes on to the next round, and all throughout this entire process, we're going to be using the karma system inside of the troll room to sort of do like a popular vote for the final matchup between the last two participants.
0: And we may end up doing what we did last time, which was abandoning the karma altogether because it got a little dicey.
3: Okay. It was like a real American election. We just kind of picked the winner at the end.
0: But the polls are a surefire way, and the karma is a fun way to be involved. Whether or not it will end up making a difference, that is yet to be determined. I think
4: a fast announcement real quick?
0: Yes.
4: All right. I just got to say thank you so much to you guys. People should know that when Sir Seatsitter generously asked me to join this this elite pack here a month ago, I had no idea I'd be in such a in a weird place with all kinds of shit coming down on my head. And I'm always a last minute Larry. And shame on me. I should have had my shit together, you know, 2 weeks ago, but I didn't. And then suddenly I could only click off enough time to do one douchebag who's Neil Young. Yeah. And these wonderful guys, Boo Burry and Lavish and Sir Seatsitter, jumped into the fray like Marines and cooked up a James Brown douchery for me. And I'm very grateful for that.
0: That one was all Lavish, no. Yeah.
4: Okay, oh, that's, yeah. That said,
2: for your pleasure.
4: I kind of like James Brown. I mean, I don't know much about him. I dig his attitude and his music. I think he used to slap around his wife. That wasn't very nice. But so,
0: hey, so
4: this is going to be interesting,
0: man.
4: Because
0: come on.
4: So there you
2: look,
4: go.
2: They all did.
4: Now right. Shut up. Thank you, guys. Really appreciate it.
0: We're glad.
2: Just for the record, I love James Brown. James Brown is one of my all-time heroes. But I know a lot about him, and I know that he wasn't that great of a dude. So okay. I like to right. Just
4: I'm
2: going to
4: learn
2: make fun of him.
0: Yeah, I'm wondering. Yeah. Well, yeah, not to get too far ahead of myself, but I'm looking at the list and I'm thinking, like, James Brown is clearly the least douchey, in my opinion, of these people, but mainly because okay. He produces something that I actually enjoy. I guess you could say the same thing about Sacha Baron Cohen.
2: Yeah, we all liked Borat when it came out, so whatever.
0: Remember when
3: I have a quick question for Larry here.
5: How weird can I be?
6: Ready?
2: Can I just introduce everybody real quick here, just so everybody knows? We got Sir Seatsitter of Abs in a Six Pack. My name is Lavish. We've got Boo Berry. We host Behind the Schemes. And then we also have Larry Blydner, who hosts That Larry Show and also Planet Rage with Darren O.
4: Thank you, sir.
2: And we got, yeah, it's awesome. Quite the crew today, so we're looking forward to it. And this is Battle of the Douchebags with Part 2.
0: Part 2!
2: If you didn't see Part 1, Part 1 was, what, a month ago about?
0: At least, yeah.
2: And so we're going to be, everybody liked it so much, we brought it back, Part 2.
4: Yeah.
0: Or everybody hated it so much we forced it on them.
4: When I listened to that, I thought, you know, you could get away with a great Part 2 and do nothing but the Scott Adams clip, loop. I mean, that would satisfy me. It really would.
2: Yeah. Most definitely.
7: Because you're a cunt.
0: Now, one thing I need to... one thing I need to mention. I think this is the last order of business. We've already given out the place where you can vote. It's Booberry's No Agenda Social page. During every live poll, we will be taking one phone call. So you get it dialed in. It's gonna be
2: one call.
0: And I mean, if it's a real like short phone call, we might take more than one. But I'm imagining one one phone call per 5 minute poll would probably work out pretty well. But it's the number to call in would be 865-465-6271. Once again, that is 865-465-6271. And I will be opening up those phone lines every time every time Booberry starts one of the polls. So without further ado, who we got up first?
3: Coming down the pipeline, first and foremost, we have Jello Biafra and Bill O'Reilly.
1: Challengers approach.
3: I've already rolled the die thanks to Gal and the hashtag Green Room. Thank you, Servo, for the work that, and Cotton Gin, the work they've been putting on her this morning. But based off of the coin flip, it looks like Bill O'Reilly is going down first.
0: Oh, shit. Billy boy. Oh, Billy boy.
3: Oh, Billy
2: Big
3: boy.
2: Bill.
0: All right. Well, this is actually... Well, yeah, this might be my longest clip of the day, but it's Bill O'Reilly on, you know, back when he had the no spin zone, all that on Fox News. This is Bill O'Reilly. He loves torture. He loves waterboarding. He loves Dick Cheney. Just I'll let this speak for itself.
6: Hashtag our guy.
8: American lives were saved. All right. If they were able to disrupt plots, we know one on a Brooklyn Bridge, a couple of others that saved lives, Captain. Was the technique now worth doing that?
9: Well, they also sent us on a bunch of wild goose chases all over the globe.
8: That doesn't matter, Captain. Captain, it doesn't matter. The question is, with all due respect, and I do respect you, Cheney says lives were saved. Is it worth doing waterboarding, keeping them up late in cold rooms, stressed positions, to save lives? Is it worth it, sir?
9: We could have gotten the same information by following the time-proven techniques that interrogators have always used.
8: And you're positive of that?
9: Well, we'll never know because we went ahead and made these extraordinary...
8: But you just stated we could have gotten, and now you're saying we'll never know. Look, here's the deal, and I want everybody to understand this. If I'm the President of the United States, Captain, and I believe you too, and we have an imminent threat, because that's what the government thought after 9/11, there was going to be another attack, and you have guys that aren't giving up any info, and you have a choice of dunking them in the water with an attending physician standing by. You dunk them in the water, Captain. I think you would have done it, too.
9: Well, look, all this talk of the ticking nuke, it comes from watching too many seasons of 24. The reality is that we didn't know what we didn't know, and using waterboarding to go fishing for intelligence produces a lot of bad information, and it's counterproductive, and it produces just a lot of bad information and strikes back at us.
8: What do you say to that, Mr. Zion?
10: Actually, on that last point, I definitely agree with the good captain. Torture interrogation is only effective when you know a specific person has specific information.
8: Okay,
10: that
8: we already heard that. I'm getting a little impatient with you, gentlemen.
11: Damn.
0: What an asshole.
4: What an asshole.
3: Ooh,
0: I know you guys were both in the military, and I brought you on here to try asshole. To hoping that you would agree with torture and waterboarding. But now I see that you both are somehow disagreeing with the premise, and therefore I'm getting impatient with you, gentlemen.
2: Over and over and over, you disagree with me, and I don't know why.
4: I don't know why. Hey, but you know, it's interesting. Billy Boy, I wonder if, is Joe Biden channeling Bill? Because there's a lot of similar phrasing. O'Reilly said, look, here's the deal. That's like Biden's fucking go-to, space filler. Look, here's the deal. And then he said, my patience is wearing thin. What the fuck?
2: Yeah.
4: Are they the
2: yeah.
4: same person?
0: Good point.
2: I'm pretty sure Biden believed Dick Cheney, Dick Cheney came out.
4: Yes, yes.
2: Quote, unquote, believed him.
4: Yeah.
0: That's my first O'Reilly clip. What do you got there, Boobs?
12: But our patience is wearing thin.
3: What's
13: here's the deal.
14: I got a bunch of clips coming up.
3: So I've got Jello Biafra, lead singer, former lead singer, I should say, of the Dead Kennedys. He's been with the Guantanamo Bay of Music. He does a lot of spoken word.
0: Whoa,
3: he's kind of a punk rock icon.
0: It tied right into the torture thing.
3: Yes, he was very much anti-torture. Ran for the Green Party back in 2000 and lost out to Ralph Nader. Earlier in his political career, I didn't make the connection until earlier this morning, actually, but he ran for mayor in San Francisco back in the 80s against none other than Dianne Feinstein. How cool!
2: Hey, I can tell you who won.
14: Yeah, right. The unfortunate part is, like so many other people, they have strayed so far from the path of being a true punk. And this clip comes in from last year. What would Jell-O do?
15: And now it's time for another edition of What Would Jell-O Do? Well, I'm doing this.
16: Here we go.
15: That's it. Ooh, I didn't feel like much. All right, finally got in for shot number one. And you should too. Sorry, anti-vaxxers. Sorry, Robert Kennedy Jr. If there ever was a gamble worth taking, this is it. Go.
14: Ugh. And after that, I just, you know, all of my years of listening to his spoken word and, you know, watching videos of him give lectures and whatnot, just kind of went out the wayside. And it was, you know, just kind of soured the whole deal for me.
4: Yeah.
17: Checkmate, anti-vaxxers.
14: Yes.
17: Checkmate.
2: It's the smartest thing you'll ever do.
15: Feel like much.
2: Not yet.
15: Sorry, Robert Kennedy Jr.
0: Oh God!
14: All right. Well, I'm ready to post up with the poll on No Agenda Social. If you're let's ready for the phone lines, and
0: let's do it. Phone lines are open.
18: Right. 5, 4, 3, 2, 1.
0: That number is 865-465-6271. Already got a call.
2: Boom. Caller.
0: Hello, caller. You're on the air. Battle of Douchebags Part 2. Who you liking, Bill O'Reilly or Jell-O Man as top douche? What's his last name? Jell-O Man.
14: Jell-O
19: Man. Look, here's the deal, man.
0: Hello?
19: Look, okay?
2: Mr. Listen, President?
19: Here's the deal, man. I'm sorry.
4: Really not mad. Mr. President, well, try to slur it more, Joe.
19: I don't count drunk you driving as a felony, okay?
0: What kind of driving?
2: Neither did they.
19: Corn Pop's a bad dude, okay? And I think Bill O'Reilly is quite a douchebag, but that other guy is also a douchebag. So, I mean...
2: That's tough.
19: You know, the Jell-O guy, he was a punk rock singer, and then kind of goes against punk rock values and is all for the system. I'm going to fight for the system now, guys. And I think that's a bigger douche move because Bill O'Reilly has always been a dick, and he's stayed true to brand.
14: You're not really getting anything new with Bill O'Reilly.
4: You're right.
0: Yeah.
19: No, yeah, you know what you're getting with that guy.
0: It's low-hanging fruit because the O'Reilly fruit does hang pretty low, you know?
2: I did wish Darren O's mom a happy birthday.
19: For me, Bill.
0: It's true. Bill O'Reilly did wish Darren O's mom a happy birthday, so we have to give him that.
19: Oh, that's true, yeah.
4: But then again, a couple of weeks ago, didn't Adam say he thought he looked like he was depressed? He looked like shit, like an unmade bed. Maybe
0: he's always looked like shit. I remember being like 5 years old, seeing Bill O'Reilly on TV and thinking this guy was like, just looked like just absolute shit. So,
2: dude, yeah. In the dictionary, next
19: time I had to wear so much makeup.
0: In the dictionary,
2: he's the definition of burnout. Like if you look up burnout in the dictionary, you see a picture of Bill O'Reilly. That guy's been through it all, man.
0: I think I ran into him in the desert at burnouting, man. So caller, you're going with the singer that
19: I'm going
0: Kennedy's.
19: With Jell-O Shot.
0: Jell-O Shot, yeah.
2: Jell-O Shot.
14: Wow.
2: All right.
0: That's a fair assessment. Yeah. I think that especially as far as the clips go, that clip was douchier than my Bill O'Reilly clip. It's a fair assessment.
19: Oh, for sure. I love you. I love the show. Take care and watch your butthole.
0: Bye bye.
2: I love you too, Mr. President. Oh wait, no, I don't love the president. But I love that caller.
0: Boobs, can you when I'm close to 30 seconds, just let me know and I can get the 30-second timer going.
14: Yes, I'm gonna do something. Oh, I didn't do the last time and actually set up a timer on my side because the Mastodon doesn't give me an actual like countdown.
2: You guys, there's 1 minute left and it is tight. It is real tight. So if you want to get your votes in, they will matter.
14: Yes. It is already out the gate, and it's neck and neck.
0: Yeah. Uh-oh.
20: You'd have your back to me.
2: Nothing personnel, kid. Ugh.
21: Fuck it. We'll do it live.
4: There we go.
2: Thanks, Nick. I know.
14: Yep.
0: Fucking thing sucks.
14: Fucking thing sucks.
2: Larry, you know Nick Cage, right?
4: Personally, yes. No, I don't. I do know Nick Cage, yes.
2: Okay.
0: Yeah. There's a new movie coming out where Nick Cage plays Nick Cage. Have you guys seen this? Have you heard
4: about
0: this?
4: I read something about that. Yeah.
2: Yeah.
0: It looks like it'll be okay.
4: He can be very good.
0: Yeah.
4: Yeah.
0: Yeah,
2: he's an icon.
0: I enjoy, like, Nicolas Cage, I've always said he's like the Two Chains of movies. Like, Two Chains, his rap is so bad and cheesy that it actually, like, becomes really good because of how bad it is. And I'd put Nick Cage in that same sense, except there are some Nick Cage movies where he knocks it out of the park as a fantastic actor.
4: Yes.
0: He's like the modern Shatner in that way.
4: I guess, yeah, it's good. Yeah. Good analogy. Yeah.
2: He's perfect for certain roles, like Raising Arizona and things like that.
14: Oh, all righty, Chris. We are at T-minus 30 seconds. Oh, that's right, folks. Oh, oh, 24 people have voted so far.
2: 30 seconds.
14: Half a minute.
0: Oh.
2: Oh, my God. It's so tight, you guys. So tight.
0: It's tight like
2: giraffe. We need a tiebreaker.
0: It's tight like giraffe.
2: Tight. Tight. I can't reach that high.
4: Man, this tension music is great. It's giving me a migraine.
14: I'm on the edge of my seat.
4: Really?
18: Wow! Incredible!
2: Acid helps with that.
18: The champion is...
14: With 25 people participating in the vote, Jello Biafra wins with 52% of the vote, beating out Bill O'Reilly at 48%.
18: That was nice work. Congratulations.
4: Yeah. I think we can glean more from that. There's the vote, that the fact that people find O'Reilly so annoying that it just took the outrageous content of what Biafra said to top him, right?
2: Mm-hmm.
0: Yeah.
2: You'll find that pattern. Scott Adams did that all over the place in the last one, so you'll see that.
0: In a quick goodbye to O'Reilly, I'll play courtesy of Midnight Mike of OBDM, was kind enough to send me the ISOs of Bill O'Reilly.
14: Oh, nice.
0: These are actual voicemails that Bill O'Reilly left to Fox coworkers and interns and stuff. Ooh. About how he wants to have them in the shower and massage their boobs and whatnot. So just as a goodbye to O'Reilly since he's out, which I am surprised of, but Jello is clearly the winner here. So just as a goodbye to O'Reilly, we'll go through some of these ISOs courtesy of Midnight Mike of voicemails Bill O'Reilly left.
20: You'd have your back to me. You'd basically be in the shower and then I would come in and I'd join you. I would start to massage your boob.
2: Your boob.
4: What is it?
20: Well, if I took you down there, then I'd want to take a shower with you right away.
0: I did confirm it with him. This is the actual O'Reilly tapes that, and this is not even including what he paid like $35 million to that one chick. This is like voicemails that were released that he was leaving on people's answering machine.
20: I would start to massage your boob.
4: Which one of these was left on Roger Ailes' voicemail?
20: Well, if I took you down there, then I'd want to take a shower with you right away. So I got my hands in it, and I put it in around front.
14: Oh, my.
20: You feel the tension drain out of you. Yeah.
2: Wow.
0: I like this one. This last one's good.
4: Oh, my goodness.
0: Yeah.
2: All right, Bill.
20: Yeah.
22: Oh, my goodness. I would
20: start to massage your boob. Yeah.
2: Yeah.
4: Oh, my.
0: All right.
2: This guy's pulling full-on Louis C.K.'s way before it was popular.
0: No, Louis C.K. knew to do it in person. He didn't leave a voicemail.
2: Yeah. Oh, I thought he called people up.
0: Oh, maybe he did.
4: Louis just beat his bishop, right, behind a potted fern or something.
0: Behind the fern was...
2: He was sniping. He was a sniper.
0: Harvey Weinstein was jerking off in plant pots.
2: In potted plants.
0: Yeah.
2: He was doing a lot more than that, trust me.
0: No, Louis C.K. was like, hey... Is it cool if I jerk off in front of you? And the women said, yeah. And then he did, but then it was a problem.
2: But then later they're like, actually.
0: Yeah,
4: I was wondering about that. Was consensual, but then it wasn't. I don't understand that.
0: How'd because that he has power. That's
2: because he's a powerful man.
0: Because he could get them jobs.
5: I was going to tweet this, too. Maybe I should.
0: All right, who's next?
14: we have next. It's going to be Neil Young versus James Brown.
0: Oh, yeah. Oh, shit.
18: Challengers approach.
2: This will be a legendary competition.
14: And based off of the coin flip provided courtesy of Gal, it'll be James Brown going first.
2: As it should be. James Brown should be number one. He's number one, damn it. Okay, we're going to play. So just so everybody knows, James Brown, soul brother number one, the godfather of funk and the foundation of all that is funky. I'm sure you're familiar with him. Let's play James Brown one.
7: The band was on an old raggedy bus, but he had a small Learjet, and that's what he used to go from town to town.
22: We get off work after a really good show, and he'll say, we're going to rehearse, and rehearse until about 3 or 4 o'clock in the morning, and he would go to the hotel and go to sleep and then fly to the next job, and all of us would have to then get on the bus.
7: Every once in a while, he would cherry-pick a musician from the band to fly with him to the next town.
23: Dirty, she come look for me after every show. The boss wants you to fly with him. I'm like, man. Because he was like your uncle or your dad or something, you know, like he was cool. But he wasn't the guy you hang with, you know. He'd get me up there in an air, man. He'd get to talking about stuff that I really didn't want, girls and stuff like that. I'm like, yeah, whatever, man. I want to play some music. Then he would strike up a conversation about going back, you know. Like, he would say, like, I can't go back to that. I ain't going back to that now. I'll kill myself before I go back to that. We up in the air at 30,000. And I'm like, come on, dude. You know, I'm like killing yourself, man. I'm up in this air with you like that, you know. So then after a while, I would hide until he was gone.
7: I do remember one time he was angry at a young drummer who had just was an apprentice. He'd been on the road for about 2 weeks. And James had given him a shot. He pointed at him one night.

0: and he wasn't happy with what the kid had done. Tell that kid to fly with me tonight. Got on the plane, and he started telling me, son, I gave you the biggest break. You'll never get another opportunity like this in your life. I don't understand you. I don't understand you. When I first heard you play, I thought you were the next biggest drummer in the world. But the only thing I can tell you today, as long as this plane's in the air, you got a job.
1: Damn.
0: He turned away, started reading a magazine.
2: Holy shit.
3: Okay. First question. Was one of those guys in there Bootsy Collins?
1: The guy, Bootsy wasn't in that interview, but that was all from Tales from the Tour Bus, okay, which is by Mike Judge. So.
3: Yeah.
1: And Bootsy is in that a lot.
2: Show.
1: It's really phenomenal. If you haven't seen it, it's dynamic. There's two seasons. One's on country and the second one's on funk. And they have like a two or three parter on JB. And they talk about Bootsy. They talk about Rick James and a lot of other shit. And it's great. It's a fantastic show. And Mike Judge is a legend. He's mm-hmm. like Midas. Everything that guy touches, man. But anyway, that was a bit of that. That was just, he was talking to some of these other guys.
4: If James Brown wins this, he's got to go up against Buddy Rich.
1: Whoa. I think Buddy Rich would win, dude, honestly.
4: I think he would. Yeah.
1: I know enough about both of them. I can tell you, Buddy Rich is a piece of shit. One of the greatest drummers of all time, though. A big hero of mine. Unbelievable. As a drummer.
4: Yeah.
3: I found my favorite Mike Judge ISO.
5: It's a side effect of the marijuana poisoning.
2: It has got to be. Side effect?
1: The marijuana poisoning. Hell yeah. Well, that's nice. My JB.
3: That's a good one.
4: That's a good
2: yes,
4: one.
2: Yes, and now it's Neil Young. Step on down.
3: Neil Young, what do you want to do, Larry? You got a smorgasbord of Neil Young clips. Is there a particular one you want to start with?
4: We could start with number one, Double Douches.
3: Okay. And and since you brought, they're short, but since you doubled up on the clips, if you want, we could do two clips per Neil because the Neil clips are so short.
4: Okay.
3: Per Neil sure. round, if you want.
4: All yeah. right.
3: All right. Here's the first one.
6: At this age, and you've now passed the 70 mark. There's no secret.
7: Yeah.
6: Why do it?
7: I love it.
6: I mean, you're already widely recognized as one of the, 50 greatest guitarists of all time. Tremendous songwriter, tremendous performer. I mean, you've done it all, and you've done it all many times over through numerous decades. So why do you do it?
4: Okay. The guy interviewing Neil is, of course, Dan Rather, who's yeah. really trying hard to keep his teeth in his mouth as he's asking him those questions. Not really succeeding that well. And so there's so much bullshit.
3: Pelosi hosted the news.
4: Exactly. There's so much bullshit mythology around Neil Young and this thing with him being, you know, one of the 50 greatest guitarists of all time. You know, he's quoting fucking, it's insane. Actually, he was voted number 17 by Rolling Stone ahead of, you ready for this? Ahead of Mark Knopfler / Dickie Betts, Joe Walsh. Blow me.
3: Okay? Joe Walsh?
4: Yeah. Fuck yeah. That. I mean, it's no, just fucking, no, it's, no, so no, you look no at some way, fucking dude. Chooch like Dan Rather, who probably, you know, plays a chooch. Kazoo in his spare time. And they buy into this shit. I mean, the guy's, he's a three chord Johnny. He's atrocious.
1: So. Yeah, he's a one-note solo master.
4: Absolutely. Yes, he's fucking horrible. He wouldn't pass muster in any garage band, you know? So do you want to throw a second one out there or whatever you want? Because I kind of got these.
3: Any second one that you want. I figured, figured it'd be good to do a double dose since all these are short.
4: Okay, so you could just throw the second one up there, number two. He hates government.
7: And they have so much.
3: All right. Sorry about that. Here we go.
7: And they have so much misinformation coming to them from the government. Why don't they talk about what's happened to science in the government? This government has ignored science to the point where science is not even an issue. And science is the backbone of our future.
3: Now, what's... Okay. What...
4: Let me...
3: You put in 2014, so he was criticizing the Obama administration?
4: No, this what was going on were this was an interview somebody was doing with him in Canadian television, okay? And he was all bowed out about some oil fields way the fuck up there. I don't know where it was, you know, Saskatchewan or someplace. And it's he thinks it's an environmental disaster. And I thought it was really interesting in that back then he's fucked the government, fucked their science. They're a bunch of liars. And only 8 years later, when it's vaccine time, it's fuck Joe Rogan, believe the government and science. So that's how this guy cherry picks.
3: Are you saying that Neil Young is Canadian? Because in 2014, he wasn't talking about Obama. Is he from Canada?
4: Oh, yeah, he's
1: Canadian. Oh, he's Canadian.
3: I knew there was a reason I hated this motherfucker. Dude, fuck Canada.
4: Yeah. Yeah. So it's really funny. So, you know, we'll get to these in later clips, but that's kind of a setup for what's coming, and it can kind of keep that on the back burner. How much he was in love with science and he was going to save the world, and he's a big greeniac, and you know, so forth and so on. Yeah.
3: Word. All right. Yeah. So, all right, who moves on to the next round? Will it be Neil Young? Amateur guitarist, or will it be James Brown, the King of Funk?
1: That's right.
3: I gotta. I know who I'm picking on this one.
1: Yeah,
2: ready when you are.
3: Let's do it. Get that poll up, and the phone lines are open. 865-465-6271, 865-465-6271. Give us a call. Who you thinking? Who you liking? What you doing? How you doing
1: what
3: today?
1: What are you doing? How are you dressing? Hey.
8: Ready? Go!
2: Uh-oh. Perfect timing.
4: All right.
3: Hello, caller. You're on the air. It's Abs in a Six-Pack, episode 141, where we pick the next 8 douchebags in the douchebag lineup. How you doing? How you doing? How you doing?
9: Doing good, doing good. It's Tom Stark with it.
3: Hey! Oh,
1: Tom.
3: Melodious.
9: Hey!
3: How you looking?
9: Neil Young for the win.
3: Neil Young is the bigger douche?
9: Yep.
3: Yeah, I have to agree with you.
1: Mm-hmm.
9: Selling his music twice, and then demanding people take a debt.
1: Yeah, at least James Brown has great music.
4: That's true.
9: Yeah, I like James Brown. Maybe not the person or what he did to some people, but I like the music.
4: Yeah.
1: Nobody knows anything about James Brown.
10: He'd basically be in the shower, and then I would come in and I'd join you.
9: I actually saw Bill O'Reilly once in person.
3: In the shower?
1: Whoa! No. Behind you?
3: Did you miss
9: it? No, I was at a Republican. was at the Republican convention. He's very tall and ominous and an asshole.
4: He's pompous. He's very pompous.
3: What is he, 7 foot?
9: Yeah, he was very. That was the most surprising thing when I was walking by. I was like, oh, shit, this guy really is tall.
4: Yeah.
9: But not in a friendly way like Adam Curry.
3: Yeah, that was, when I saw Rogan in person, I was flabbergasted at how short he was, so I imagine it'd be the opposite feeling with O'Reilly.
9: Yeah. Enjoying the show, guys. I like all of your respective shows, so this is like a Temple of the Dog or something.
8: Wow! Incredible!
3: Well, when's your next show coming up there, Tom?
4: Yeah.
9: That is a good question. I got a few interested parties. I really need to get a lady on the show, and I got to have Fletcher and Carolyn on. It's all dudes. I got all dude mixers.
1: Dude all mixes, right. Too much dude.
11: Hallelujah, hey woman.
8: Nice work.
3: Yeah, so what are your thoughts on, you gave us your thoughts on who you thought Neil Young should win, but what, like, musically, do you like Neil Young, douchebags aside, do you like Neil Young or do you like James Brown better?
9: I never really liked Neil Young all that much. I picked up a record of his off the street, but that's the only piece of his music I've actually sought out, and it was free.
12: I think I'm going to commit suicide.
4: And this record was lying in the street, in the gutter, when you picked it up?
9: Yeah, it was in the gutter. I'm thinking about putting it back out there now, too.
4: Yeah.
2: Well, Tom, we're about 1 minute out from our polls wrapping up. Are you okay if I plug your Substack here real quick?
9: Oh, yeah, please do, man. That's, yeah.
2: If you want to see some boots on the ground photography from the city streets of New York City, head over to starkweather.substack.com. That's Starkweather, S-T-A-R-K, weather.substack.com.
4: And, I'm glad you mentioned that, because I have checked out his website, and his lens crafting is incredible. The guy's just great. He's a great photographer. Yeah.
1: Yeah, he's got a great eye.
4: Thank you. A great writer.
3: One of the best.
4: Great journalist. He's got a nice portfolio of clips he's done. Yeah.
2: Yep. And we are T-minus 30 seconds out.
3: Uh-oh. And the top No Agenda in the show mixer, I think. As far as
9: quantity.
3: Numerically. In quantity, at least, for sure.
4: Yes. Yeah. This guy's too talented. Let's kill him.
1: Yeah. Ready? You're a liability, Tom.
4: Go! Yeah, get out of here. Super solid
9: death. Blow me up.
4: Yeah. Blow me up, Tom.
3: All right, we'll see you, Tom. And I hope your vote pans out.
8: The champion is...
1: Wow. This is the most blown out blowout we've ever had.
2: Yeah, I think this one deserves a special ISO. That's right, everybody. Neil Young, with 32 people participating in the vote, walks away with 97%.
4: Is that a show record? That's got to be.
3: It's got to be, yeah. I
1: want to clarify something. I put in the one vote so I could see what it was. I'm the one James Brown vote, so that's 100% Neil Young. 100% Neil Young there, people.
3: And here's just because this is probably the only time I'll be able to use it, here's the Bill O'Reilly ISO I forgot to play earlier.
12: I think I'm going to commit suicide.
1: Obviously, we got way too many cool people listening to the show that just cannot put The Godfather of Soul down. So... No. I guess that's fair. But I do have one go-away clip for him, if you don't mind, Chris.
3: Yeah.
1: We have James Brown 3, The Interview. This is after, let me just set this up. He was a straight-laced guy for most of his life, straight edge, didn't really drink or do drugs or anything like that. He was a workaholic. Later in life, he kind of lost his scruples, and he started doing PCP. And he went to jail for a little bit for shooting at his girl and shooting up an insurance office.
3: Can we talk about that for a second? Because it was somebody used his private toilet, and so he pulled out a shotgun. Wasn't that the story?
1: I mean, I have the whole clip. Yeah, if you play James Brown 4, it goes into that.
3: Okay. Oh, sorry, I didn't mean to spoil it.
4: I gotta hear this. This is good.
1: Oh, it's all good.
2: So you're looking for James Brown 3? It was
1: 4. James Brown 4. Shotgun insurance. Yeah. Yep. Since we're talking about the shotgun.
3: Yeah.
13: Writer R.J. Smith penned a biography on Brown. As he recalls, the trouble started in September 1988 at Brown's own business office in Augusta.
14: He was at his office one day, and in the other part of the office suite, there's an insurance seminar going on where, I don't know, people are getting trained in how to sell insurance or something. Somehow, somebody from the seminar was using his bathroom. And he felt very strongly that that was the wrong thing for them to be doing. He came out with a shotgun. He enters the insurance seminar, and he wants to know who's used his bathroom. And they better ask him before they ever think about that again. James caught on fast the problems that that might trigger, and he jumps into his pickup truck and drives away.
13: Police reports from the day suggest he did not heed the authorities when they began to pursue him.
14: One of the cops pulled out his 38 and shoots out his tires. That does not stop James Brown.
13: At heart, a country boy with deep knowledge of his home turf, he went back and forth across the border into South Carolina.
14: The cops are chasing him. He's weaving around on rims. He ends up driving through a roadblock. and he gets charged with attempted murder.
13: Whoops. He got 6 years in prison for that one.
2: Shit. Bam.
4: I love him more than ever now.
3: Yeah, that's what I was about to say. It's like these James Brown clips are making me like him more. It's like,
4: really? He's a one-man Dukes of Hazzard. Holy shit.
3: One thing I need to get with after the show, Lavish, you and Boobs, because I'll put all the clips that didn't make it into the show in the post so that people can hear like the clips that were or would have been. But Sounds good. Neil Young takes a blowout win on that one. And
1: oh my god, I was muted the whole fucking time. This leads up to the clip though, the interview clip. Like this is all like he gets out in 2 years on good behavior, and he goes and he has an interview like right out of jail. Like he leaves prison and he goes and does this interview and he's high as fuck on PCP.
4: Oh boy. Serious.
1: But we can play it later, I suppose. We'll play it later. It'll be in the post show.
3: Yeah, I'll put them all in the post. Let's see, where are we at? Where we got next up? It's somebody versus somebody. Challengers.
2: Next round.
3: Approach.
8: Challengers. Approach.
2: Lars Ulrich, famed drummer of Metallica and one of the dudes that sued Napster versus, God, you're going to have to help me with this name, Chink. Chink Uger?
3: Jink. It's the jink. Only name or word that I know of that starts with a C but is pronounced jink with a J. Right. So it's jink Uger.
1: Jank.
3: Jink Uger.
4: Jank.
1: Jank.
2: And based off the coin flip provided courtesy of Gal, it looks like Jank is going to be going first.
3: All right. So this is the only guy I prepared an intro clip for. So instead of telling you who he is, I'll play the intro clip and then I'll play his first douche clip.
4: Oh boy.
15: They failed us. And if you're not angry about that, Michael, and any of you out there, then you're damn wrong. Because you should be angry. Young Turks.
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24: That if I'm going to be a talk show host, I should be the biggest talk show host in the country. I don't think anyone else does it better. I don't think anyone's even close.
3: Nobody is even close to as good a talk show host as Jink the Turd Uger. Here's
4: Jink the Tank. Yeah.
3: Here's my my first clip of him. This is early TYT, the Young Turks. This is the kind of hard-hitting journalism you can expect from him.
25: A couple got caught making more than 100 tapes where a woman is having sex with dogs.
3: By the way, this is Anna Kasparian, his co-host from the Young Turks, talking.
25: A woman is having sex with dogs. Three different dogs.
26: Please. Making love to dogs.
25: That woman was taped more than 100 times having sex with three different dogs, and the gentleman in that picture was taping her. And what happened was the woman's son found the tapes and reported her to the police.
26: Okay, I have to tell you, this story has so many twists and turns.
25: It seriously does.
26: This is the story of the day. Let's get real. Okay, he's looking for prescription drugs for his mom, runs into these tapes, and you know what he does? He turns them in to the cops. Man, you want to talk about a snitch? Man, you're going to snitch out your mom having sex with dogs? Man, I'd have buried those tapes, man. What are you, nuts? Man, what kind of people have some messed up sons? I think the son's more messed up than the parents.
25: Did you read the police report?
26: I did, so I take that back. Okay, you know what they did with the dogs? Here we go.
25: Everything that you could possibly imagine.
26: First of all, the bestiality, I get it. Some people are into bestiality, right?
25: Is that legal?
26: No, it's not legal.
25: Okay.
26: Because you're taking advantage of the dog.
25: Right.
26: And here's the thing. So, now, on the one hand, you think, you know what happened, by the way? It explains in the police report. The dogs would ejaculate. Okay, they would arrive. Let's put it that way, right? So then I think, is it really dog rape if the dog came, right?
25: Oh, Jink.
1: Oh, boy,
26: okay,
1: here
26: but
1: we
26: then,
1: go.
26: Of course, they took it over the top. I'm just telling you what's in the police report, okay? Mm-hmm. And the dude, of course, went German style. And he stuck his hand in the dog. Well, why'd you have to go and do that, okay?
3: Why'd you have to go? His cadence in this entire thing sounds like, I wish I could do that. Like when he says, why'd you have to go and do that? It's like, I wish I could fist a dog.
4: Yeah, like everything up until that point was okay. That was kosher. But then, well, you know, that guy's a sick fucking person. Oh, he really is.
1: Yeah. Oh, yeah.
3: Yeah.
26: Cut his hand in the dog.
4: Wow.
26: Well, why'd you have to go and do that? Okay. And what? People are crazy.
3: I just can't believe
26: it. Humans. There's plenty of humans. Look at John Edwards. He found one. Okay. If you're going to do crazy stuff, do it with a human. Right? The dog didn't have that coming. That's not right.
3: He doesn't sound he doesn't sound genuine at all. Oh God, I can't believe bestiality. I get it. I know some people are into it, but not me. Yeah. Not me at all.
1: Me? No, never. Not even once. Not even one time.
2: I think he should be applauded for his refusal to kink shame.
1: Body positive.
0: Start to massage your boob.
2: I actually have a chink ISO or two.
5: Satan.
2: Oh, not him.
3: Chunk. Satan. The other one's a racial slur. You want to say chunk?
6: Is Satan.
3: Jink chunk? Or chunk? You want to say jink with actually, a J or chunk? Because if you say chink, it's like you're not talking about the armor. You know.
2: This is it was labeled chunk Satan ISO.
5: Satan.
6: There is no such thing as Satan.
3: Oh man, I got some good chunk stuff coming up, man. Oh my god. Worst case scenario, it'll be at the end of the show.
2: Alrighty, Lavish, you're up with Mr. Ulrich.
1: Alright. I originally wanted to do the whole band Metallica, but I figured that would be unfair to have like four potential guys. So I just went with Lars. Good old Lars.
3: He's the worst of the bunch.
1: He's definitely the worst bunch. There's no surprise there. They call him the most overrated, overpaid drummer, probably, definitely in metal, but certainly one of the most in all of music. It's insane. I don't think he's practiced drums since like the 90s. It's hilarious watching the shit. And he's got a weird personality. Please play Lars 1, Dave Mustaine.
7: Have this, huge thing to become called Metallica. You get in. And then you get out.
5: That had nothing to do with me. That had to do with everybody. We were all alcoholic. I've been doing martial art ever since I was a kid, and I beat James up because he kicked my dog. He kicked my dog. I used to sell drugs. I'm telling you that the pot thing, in order for me to smoke pot, I sold it so I would be able to smoke it for free, right? I'm on stage. Somebody knows I'm on stage, so what do? They jump through my window, take all my drugs. I said, that's never going to happen again. So I got a dog. It was a dog more like an alligator with fur on it. It was a pit bull, right? So I took the pit bull up to rehearsal when I was in Metallica, and it stuck its little teeny feet up on the carve of the bass player. James kicked the dog, so I punched him in the face, and that was the end of it, you know? And the bass player said, you know, it was a big argument. It's in the Metallica thing. You can check it out. Everybody says I kicked his dog. It ain't that way around. You know, I kicked his ass, but not his dog. He kicked my dog. And the thing is we all were such drunks. And when I got drunk, I got violent. When they got drunk, they got stupid. I can't even tell you how many times driving back from San Francisco when Metallica was just starting, Lars and James used to throw one of Ron McGovney's shoes out the back of the truck. He'd get home every time and he'd only have one fucking shoe left. Excuse my language, but you know, I mean, this is an emotional thing for me talking about this right now. And one time I watched one of them. I can't remember if Lars did it to James or James did it to Lars, but they were chewing some food and went and spit it into the other dude's mouth. That was the end for me.
1: Ugh.
5: You know what? Those guys aren't birds. Irping up food into somebody else's mouth is a little too weird for me. So, you know, they had their own thing and they did stuff like that when they were drunk. When I got drunk, I liked to fight. I went into, you know, I've got three black belts. And when we went up to San Francisco, one time Lars went into this girl's bathroom that had all these pictures that was beautiful pictures she'd collected over the years of all of these people that, musicians that had come in. And he took a beer and he went and squirted it over all of her pictures. And I thought, you little punk, I can't believe you did that. And then he stole a poster from her house and they blamed it on me. You know what? People don't necessarily know what's going on. And the thing is, it's like, I like James. You know, Lars, I can take or leave. I mean, I think that the whole world kind of looks at it like that too. He's not a good drummer. He really isn't. Any good drummer will tell you that he's not. And their success, you know what? A lot of it is based off of me. So,
3: I almost spit out. I almost spit out my blue moon a couple times during that. That was good. Very nice.
0: Bizarre. Nice work.
1: Nice work. You know, good old Lars. Lars Ulrich. You know how many fail videos I watched in preparation for this?
2: Not enough.
1: Well, if I'm lucky, I'll play one for you a little later.
2: Nice.
4: Wow.
1: All right.
2: Gonna be a tough one.
1: Lars Ulrich of Metallica. Drummers. Or Jank McJankerson from the Young Turks.
3: Jank Jager.
0: Ready? Go!
2: Woo! And the poll is live, ladies and gentlemen, over at noagendasocial.com, the federated Mastodon instance.
3: And the phone lines are open.
2: No Agenda.
1: Phone lines are open, people. What's that phone number?
3: 865-465-6271. 865-465-6271. Give us a call. Let us know what you think. You like...
4: There it is.
1: There you go.
3: Hello, caller. You're on the air with Abs of Six Pack, Battle of the Douchebags, Part 2. Who you liking, Lars Ulrich or Jink Junger?
9: I got to take it. I think this matchup was a mistake. Right? You got a number one seed versus a number 12 seed. 100%.
3: Sorry.
9: Wait a minute. Chink is going to be in the finals. I'm telling you.
1: Lars?
2: Ow. No, he said Chink.
3: No,
1: Jen. Is this Lars? Lars, are you calling us right now? Lars, how are you doing, dude? I haven't talked to you forever, man. Good to hear from you, Lars.
9: That guy. I mean, I've definitely had my nights where I acted like a Lars, but no, I am not Lars. I've had a millennial.
2: You spit food into other people's mouth.
9: I've been known to baby Berta ho.
1: Now we're talking. Now we're cooking with gas.
9: That's right. No, but I'm telling you, so Metallica, so Lars is part of Metallica. He's not a good drummer. I agree with you guys. But
3: by the way, if you Google Lars Ulrich or do go on YouTube, the first result, like the autofill result, is worst drummer, by the way. Just to let you know.
9: In the world.
3: Yeah.
1: He's not the worst drummer in the world. He's just the most overpaid. Let's be real specific about that.
9: I agree with that. But I'm telling you, Chink is...
3: Jink.
9: So he's outraged about everything. Chunk. You know that guy.
1: He's not very endearing. Lars has a sort of endearingness, endearment.
9: Exactly. But the problem is, he's outraged about everything. His network, if you ever watch The Young Turks, his co-host, her attempt to fake outrage, I don't know, the whole thing is off for me. I think Chink is going to be a contender for the championship. I there's no way that Lars beats Chink. That's all I'm saying.
1: Solid call, caller.
9: Yeah, that's what I'm saying. By the way, Lavish.
1: Yeah.
9: You're a true boss. I appreciate you very much.
0: Round one.
3: Oh, whoops.
1: Well, I meant thank you, caller.
9: Yeah, you're welcome.
1: I appreciate that, caller.
9: Oh, and Larry.
4: Yes,
9: Lutfa,
4: sir.
9: Great. I have a sticker on my car. Thank you very much for that, sir.
0: Round two.
3: Thank you for the wrong buttons.
4: Thank you for
3: like
4: your
3: crazy
4: support. Appreciate that.
9: Of course.
1: Too many blue moons.
9: That's
1: there.
9: All I got, guys. I'm telling you. I'm telling you, this is a 12 seed versus a 1 seed. Chink Guevara to the championship. Locking it. Did I say Chink Guevara? No, I did.
1: Chink Guevara. Chink Guevara. Also a giant douchebag.
9: Agreed. And father of Justin Trudeau, as proven.
1: That's Castro.
9: No, not Che Guevara.
3: Che Guevara is Castro's dad. It's possible.
1: That's funny.
9: They're both guys from a small island that speak Spanish and have bad ideas about how world government should be run. So, easily mistaken.
1: Mm-hmm.
9: Anyways, I'll let you guys go.
1: Look into that.
9: Just like Fletcher said, watch your butthole.
3: Gotcha. Oh, thank you.
4: Here's the thing about the Cenk guy. He's got to change the name of the show because he may be a Turk, but he's not young.
3: Yeah.
1: The old Turks. Okay.
4: Yeah.
3: Hello, caller. You're on the air.
10: Hey! Wanted to weigh in on this douchebag thing I'm hearing.
3: Oh, yeah.
1: Oh, yeah.
10: So, I'm thinking this fine young dickhead is a whole lot worse than this Lars Ulrich cat. Because, hey, Lars just parties too hard. You know, you can't hate a guy for partying too hard. But you can definitely hate on somebody that's, fucking with the animals in the bad ways. I'm just saying.
1: And doesn't party. It's easy to fuck with somebody who just doesn't party.
10: Yeah, there should be rules. There are rules. You have to party. It's a must. Yes.
1: Yes. And Ulrich and James Brown have both been at the core of many a party, so they were never going to make
10: it. Yeah, and we all know Neil Young's been a cunt since the 60s. So, yeah.
1: Yeah, nobody's danced to Neil Young since the 60s.
2: And Sir Seat Sitter, we are 15 seconds out from this poll. Wrap it up.
3: You got anything else, caller, real quick?
10: Nah, just, shout out to Foamboy and Phoenix, because I am. And the Lotus Podcast, Phoenix. And we love you guys.
3: Love you.
1: I love you, Phoenix.
3: Thanks for calling in.
4: Thanks, Nick.
1: Yeah. You can see their show they have together.
2: Wow.
1: Post.
2: This is...
1: Another blowout?
2: I don't know... Oh, dude. Oh, God. It was sitting there.
1: Is it worse than 100% versus 0%?
2: It was...
3: Well,
2: it
3: before
2: was...
3: you... Wait, don't give it... Don't give the ending away.
2: Okay.
8: You just downloaded a lot of songs. Says here you even downloaded Judas Priest? That's hard time you boys are looking at. You got anything to say for yourselves?
11: We didn't think it was that big a deal.
8: Not a big deal? You think downloading music for free is not a big deal?

0: Okay, who won? I'm hoping it was great. Lars. Come on, Lars.
1: It was 50-50.
0: No!
1: Until the very last moments, someone snuck in with 32 people voting. Chank walks away with the victory at 53% of the votes.
2: Oh, wow. Shit. A tiebreaker. Combo breaker.
0: Damn.
1: It was so close. It was so close. I was like, wow. I was wrapping my brain about how we could rectify a tie.
2: We'd have to go into sudden death.
0: Or maybe even super sudden death.
3: Super sudden death.
2: Oh my God. Super sudden death.
0: I just realized I've also been forgetting to see if I even have this still. I've been forgetting to do the oh God, where is it even at? Oh no.
2: Oh no.
0: Maybe I don't have it anymore.
4: No worries.
0: Oh well.
2: Yeah. It's all good. Oh God, what is that?
1: You're a cunt.
4: I love that, man. Who is that?
0: It's not quite what I was looking for, but yeah,
4: I don't care. You pushed the right button there.
0: Yeah. I was looking for the douchebag winner jingle that I made for last show, and it's gone. It's vanished. That's okay.
2: That was so hot.
0: No, that's why it's just like great. Shit. Anyway, being said,
2: can I have a play out one for Lars, for good old Lars?
0: Yeah.
2: I think, Boobs, if you don't mind playing Mr. Booberry, Lars 4, the fails compilation to send out Lars.
0: Okay.

0: We have to sort it again?
1: Wow.
2: Was that James calling out Lars right there? Jesus Christ. That's insane. And by the way, I did find it. Jink Junger progresses to the next round.
3: Douchebag.
4: Oh, nice. Yeah. I knew something felt a little off kilter.
2: Yeah, I was like, where the hell is that thing? All right. Okay. Next up.
4: It is Me and You, Sir Sir Seat Sitter, with Neil deGrasse Tyson and Sacha Baron Cohen.
2: Oh. Whoa!
5: Challengers approach!
4: And coin toss provided courtesy of Gal in the hashtag green room. It looks like Neil deGrasse Tyson, you're up first.
2: All right. Yes.
6: Neil, I gotta come.
2: All right. This will be my first Neil Tyson clip. Here we go.
7: Oh yeah. So I direct people to Snopes all the time.
8: Yeah, Snopes is great.
7: Fact checks all the little statements that people.
8: When in doubt, go to Snopes.com.
7: Really? Exactly.
4: Okay.
8: Oh yeah.
2: That's it.
6: Wow. Thanks, Neil.

0: That's some real astrophysicist shit he's saying right there.
1: Yeah. Yeah, when
2: that's,
1: in doubt.
2: That's science, yeah. Yeah.
3: When in doubt, go to Snopes.com.
0: The big dick of science, ladies and gentlemen. Thanks, Neil.
1: What a great guy.
4: Wow. I gotta come.
3: I was going to tweet this, too. Maybe I should.
1: Maybe I should tweet this. I don't know.
0: That's all probably right. One of Ping Trip's finest, is that yeah. Neil deGrasse clip that we got to find.
1: Oh, yeah. my dick.
0: My dick is the biggest in the universe.
1: Yeah. Okay. It's go so ahead, Boober. I'm going to cue this up for the end of the show, too.
5: Nice.
1: Before I forget. My dick.
5: So I got a little bit of a clarification. I think the only movie that I've ever seen Sacha Baron Cohen in is maybe Sweeney Todd.
1: What?
5: When he was in that Sweeney musical. Sweeney Todd.
1: You never Johnny saw like Bruno the Dictator? You never saw?
5: Nope.
0: Borat? Nope. You never saw any of that?
5: Nope.
1: Nope.
5: Didn't see any of it.
1: Wow.
5: So
4: I think I'm going to commit suicide.
0: It's crazy.
5: So I'm a little ambivalent when it comes to Sacha Baron Cohen, and you know I'm familiar with his politics certainly, but what I'm going to hit you with is something a little different, something that's going to require a little translation, because I found a video of a couple of documentary filmmakers returning to the village of Glod where Bruno filmed as his like home location in the Borat film. I'm sorry, I meant to say Borat.
0: Where Borat? You went to wherever. Where he said Kazakhstan was. Where did he actually go?
5: Uzbekistan? This is Glod. And I think it's in Romania, if I'm not mistaken.
1: Sounds Romania, like an Adventure Time character.
5: Yeah, I will, during this clip, I'll have to, it's Romania. So I found this video, and it's going to require me reading a translation of what they're saying. I'll pause when appropriate, but this is the general reactions from the residents when Borat was brought up. So in the first part of that, the filmmaker asks one of the women in the village, what do you think of Borat? She responds, we'll kill him if he comes again. He filmed my father-in-law. The filmmaker responds with, where does your father-in-law live? And she says, he lives over there. He filmed him at his house. He offended him. And meanwhile, in this entire video, while they're trying to walk around from this village, they've got older residents freaking the fuck out of on them, telling them to get the hell off of their property. Essentially,
0: they don't ever want to see a camera ever again.
5: Yeah, exactly. And like the residents in the bar are yelling at the TV because they decided to put it on for this documentary, and they're getting pissed off because the film shows that they live in Kazakhstan, but they're like, that's not even where we live, these assholes.
0: That's funny.
5: So. And the guy yelling there at the end, that was some dudes hanging out on their front porch. They were screaming at him, saying that they were going to bash in the team's heads if they didn't put the cameras away. And there was a back and forth that I had to cut out.
1: This was all in the subtitles?
5: I'll have all of the links. Yes. It's a subtitle video.
2: You're reading something real bad.
5: So I'll send that to you. You can drop in the show notes. I got all of this in the Substack anyways.
1: Yeah. Hey, does anybody remember when Sacha Baron Cohen, I think it was during Bruno, like coaxed Ron Paul into a hotel room for an interview and tried to fuck him like for a joke. He didn't actually.
5: I don't want to get too far ahead because I still got to finish this clip out because the team actually goes to the father-in-law's house and I've got a transcription of their interaction. So here's the last part of it.
6: So Prakolo.
5: So he says, they were filming over there, and this is at the father-in-law's place. They were filming over there, and they asked me to make sparks like this. And he goes to start welding. And that's when they said, it's enough. I had to wave like this. He waves his arms in the air. they portrayed me as a gynecologist and that I do abortions. I am not a doctor, I am not a gynecologist, and I am not a criminal. I don't do abortions. That's what bothers me the most. If this was a documentary, as they told us, I wouldn't mind. So, Sacha Baron Cohen
0: he's a dude. Filmed
5: a Romanian villager and portrayed him as an abortionist.
1: Sure. Dude, that's the thing, it doesn't even surprise, I don't know, there's something slimy about the way he does all his stuff like that.
0: He's manipulative and he just lies to people, basically.
1: But it's not always to be funny. If the joke is worth it, then being manipulative is okay. But sometimes there's not even a joke there. It's more of a statement. It's, I don't know.
5: And I went and I checked it out. It's in the movie, and they reference him to being he's the mechanic, and he does the town's abortions. Yeah. And he's sitting there welding.
6: Well, remember when he was doing the Ali G thing, right? Mm-hmm. And he would punk all these people who'd come on the show. The only guy he didn't punk was Trump. Trump sussed him out as a fake right off.
1: Yeah, Trump was on to it right away.
6: Right away.
0: Yeah.
1: Yeah. And throw the Jew down the well. This guy is, maybe I shouldn't say this because I might be jumping ahead. The ADL stuff. Do you have any of that, Boobs?
5: Well, I don't want to spoil anything one way or the other, so I think we should just start the poll and let's open some motherfucking phone lines.
1: All right, poll's going up right now.
7: 5, 4, 3.
8: This is a new live son of a bitch.
7: 1, ready, go.
1: Phone lines are open. Call that number 865-465-6271.
5: And the poll is live, everybody.
1: Is it going to be? Ali G, is it going to be Borat, Sacha Baron Cohen? By the way, Sasha, that's a girl's name. Is it going to be Sacha Baron Cohen? Or is it going to be...
0: Grass tight ass. Neil Grass tight
1: ass. Caller, you're on the air. It's Abs and Six Pack, Battle of Douchebags Part 2. How you doing? Who you liking, Neil Tyson or Sacha Cohen?
9: Oh, man, this is a tough one. This is a tough one for me, man. Tell you what.
0: What's it going to be? What's it going to be, caller? What's going to be, caller?
9: Oh, you got some pretty big douchebags going on. Go! You got some pretty big douchebags going on. But I gotta go to NGT.
1: Oh,
9: Neil deGrasse.
0: Neil Grass ass.
3: I was gonna tweet this too. Maybe I should.
9: He edges it out for me. Man. You know, the difference is being Baron Cohen. Yeah, he's a pretty big dick. He's a douchebag. He's a fucking idiot. But he's worked a lot harder for what he's achieved than the Magic Man.
1: So, you know, so an astronomy or astrology degree is not enough? It's not working hard to get learn about Tauruses and Cancers and stuff?
9: Have you been to a higher education? Oh, of course. Who am I kidding? No. College is fucking a joke.
0: Sir, this is a podcast.
10: If you want to be like a loser, just go ahead and podcast.
9: Well, let me tell you, I've been, and I gave up. I gave up in disgust. Think you got to work hard at college? No.
6: No.
0: You just got to be a weirdo. No.
6: That's it.
9: You just got to stay. Show up.
6: It's 85% is just
9: suck
6: showing
9: TA
6: up.
9: Dick.
1: Yeah.
0: That's or get all. The TA to suck your dick. Either way.
11: When the going gets weird, the weird turn pro.
9: You got some high tier douchebags, though, man. These have been tough. You know, except for the Neil Wanyoung. That was a pretty obvious one, but...
1: well, which one? Okay, so what have you voted for in the past polls so far? Who have you been voting for?
9: Well, I definitely took Neilio.
0: Everybody did. Neil got 100% of the vote. That tells us nothing.
1: Wait a minute. So you're saying,
9: we can all make a compelling case for Neil Young being a huge douchebag. And, you know, if you want to gloss over it, that's fine. But
1: Caller, are you caller, did you just tune in to pick everybody that has the first name Neil?
5: Oh.
9: Yes.
0: Yeah.
1: I knew
9: you got me. You called me out.
0: Lars, next you son we'll, of a bitch.
5: We'll have to trip him up next time and bring Ulrich Vince didn't Neil. Pass.
9: I forgot who was even in the last goddamn round because I'm so high, but
0: oh, good. Doing it right,
9: my guy won, which is the only important shit. I don't give a fuck about the rest of it. My guy won, so I'm happy.
6: Tell us what you're high on. We need to know.
9: Oh, yeah, it was Chink the Chinese Chinaman or whatever. That guy.
0: Oh. 400 milligrams. Very nice.
1: Before the show, I was talking about these gas station gummies.
9: Oh, I'm sorry. Jink the Chinese China Man. Is that better? Is that better for you?
0: Sir, you can't say China on the air, please.
9: Because you say John makes it okay. I know what you're up to over there.
12: Rittenhouse shot someone because somebody threw a plastic bag at him.
9: You think you can duck the spaghetti Glock just because you jink it? I don't know.
0: Locked and loaded.
5: Wow.
13: We got a bunch of clips coming up.
9: I can't wait for more clips.
6: Yeah, I hope you get the one with Cenk wanting to punch out Alex. Right? That's a goodie. You see?
13: We're against oh, yeah, ready, that's right. Bitch.
0: I'll get you. Yeah. Holy shit, I forgot about that.
1: Dude, that's such a classic that I almost didn't pull it, but I do have it.
5: All right. We are at 30 seconds.
1: Oh,
5: out.
1: Shit. Call 30
0: seconds.
6: Here we go.
9: Good luck to both. May the best man win. I want a fair fight. Everything above the belt. All of this.
1: We love you, caller. Right.
0: Job less, caller.
9: Love you more.
0: Thank you. All right, now,
10: if
0: folks.
10: If you want to be like me, a loser, just go ahead and podcast.
0: 15 seconds. Moments remaining. Oh my god, it's going to be another nail biter, people.
14: When in doubt, go to Snopes.com.
4: I think I'm going to commit suicide.
1: I had to hang another up on call. That caller. I forgot to hit do not disturb. Where are we at here? Call back later on. Next round, caller.
5: Are you ready for the results?
1: Yes, I am. What are the results?
13: Results.
1: Yes.
5: 33 people.
1: Oh,
5: came in and voted.
0: Ding ding ding.
1: I keep hitting the round two instead of bell two. Jesus.
5: And right. Sadly, Sasha couldn't bring it. He comes in with 45%. That means Neil deGrasse Tyson wins with 55% of the vote.
1: Oh, shit!
0: Congratulations, Magic Spaceman.
14: The birth of my dick. The most significant thing to ever happen in our species. Now, that makes for some interesting phenomena. My dick begins to grow. My dick. My big-ass dick.
1: All right, full song at the end of the show. Shout out, Pink Trip. My dick. Yeah. All right.
5: Damn. Pink Trip. Well, so I've got to, traditions.
1: Sorry, what were you saying, Larry?
6: That was a shocker. I thought that Sasha would take it. So
1: I did.
6: That's what I know. Nothing.
1: Yeah.
6: Yeah.
1: Go ahead.
0: People really don't like Neil deGrasse Tyson.
6: Well, he does have he suffers of the Paul, the cast over him of being an academician. Is that it? You know, we fucking hate everybody that works at colleges. They all suck.
0: Very true.
6: Right. Yeah. So
14: I got to come.
5: So,
1: Sorry.
15: Be careful what you say.
1: Yeah.
15: Is you win or is you win?
5: So I'm just going to let y'all I could go with any one of these. I've got Ollie G interviews Donald Trump, Bruno almost gets all of his teeth knocked out of his head. I've got the Ron Paul seduction and then the Borat weed dispensary billboard lawsuit. Any of those strike your fancy?
1: I mean, the Ron Paul one, I don't know how well it'll translate over audio, but if the Ron Paul one, that's my vote. I'd be happy to hear other people's opinion.
0: Go for it.
6: Might as well make the audience uncomfortable.
0: Yeah.
16: Can we run some champagne?
10: Oh, I don't.
0: Third rail, fourth rail. Let's do it.
16: There's no.
5: Yeah. Oh yeah, all the rails.
16: Do you want some champagne?
10: Oh, I don't care for any. No.
16: There's no ice bucket, but I know a good place to put it. Yeah, you look great in that. Have you done a lot of television before?
10: Oh, well, off and on throughout the years. This last year, a tremendous amount.
16: Sure.
10: A lot of them.
16: Do you want some strawberries or maybe some oysters?
10: I'm okay.
16: I'm going to light some candles if that's okay. It really loosens you up. Has anyone ever told you you look like Enrique Iglesias? Of course not. You're much cuter. I love music. And dancing. I used to be a dancer.
10: Whoops. Meine Häuser ist gefallen.
17: Alright, get out of here.
16: What?
17: Alright,
16: what's going on?
17: This has ended. That guy's queer than the blazes. He took his clothes off. Let's get going. He's queer as crazy. He put a hit on me. He took his clothes off.
18: I couldn't even stop RuPaul.
0: RuPaul.
1: I'm not going to say that that's not funny at all, but it's still like sad. It's like you're just like. It's like you're just like going after like a little old man because he's a libertarian. I don't know. It's just weird. He doesn't do that to Democrats as far as I've been able to tell.
0: Probably. No.
6: Yeah.
0: You could never do that to Hill Dog.
1: Yeah.
6: Yeah. He's a douche.
1: Yeah, fuck him.
0: Loser.
6: Fuck him.
17: Fuck him. He's queer as crazy. He put a hit on me. He took his clothes off.
15: Be real careful what you say.
1: There is some good, I mean, yeah, I'm not going to say Sacha Baron Cohen's not funny, but dude, what I was going to say earlier, but I didn't know if he had clips on it, was he literally made songs like Throw the Jew Down the Well and doing all this anti-Semitic stuff, but then he's the poster boy for the ADL where he's demanding Mark Zuckerberg be thrown in prison if he doesn't ban Alex Jones off Facebook and shit like that he said. What the fuck is your problem, dude?
5: You know, I was trying to remember what the controversy was, and I couldn't think of it late last night, so I just kind of went with, I don't really think he's funny. I don't...
1: But you did say you've never seen any of his movies, though.
5: It doesn't mean that I've not seen clips. I'm familiar with who he is, but I've never sat down and consumed one of his fully fleshed out products.
1: Yeah. I'd say overall, you're right, he's not funny.
6: You know, overall. If you think about him, all he really did was... He stole Stuttering John's act by doing it in character.
5: Right?
0: Really. Stuttering John.
1: Dude, Stuttering John, like, they've been hounding him on Who Are These Podcasts every episode for the last year.
6: Carl's merciless.
1: It's like Carl's, like, main goal right now is to get Stuttering John to kill himself, is what I feel like.
6: Yes. I used to see Stuttering. He used to drink at a place not too far from me. I used to see him every now and then. Yeah, but that was what he was doing, though. I mean, because Stuttering John would just be sent out by Stern, you know, to ask the same kind of questions that Cohen would ask. But Stuttering John was just being himself, you know, and was funny stuff. So it's really, he kind of ripped off his act, I think.
5: Mm.
6: You know?
1: Yeah.
6: Really?
1: Yeah, I think you're right in a lot of ways. Yeah. I know we're, what do we got left? One more, or is that the last... That's the last matchup for the first round.
5: For the first round, yep. Into the
0: Round two.
5: Semifinals now.
0: Semifinals. Boy. Starting to get heated, boys.
6: I'm loving this.
19: Semifinals!
5: And for this first matchup for round two, it's Jello Biafra and Neil Young. Oh,
19: challengers
5: shit.
19: Challengers approach.
1: All right, who we got up going up first? Come on, gal. And
5: thank you, gal. It's going to be Neil Young participating first.
1: All right.
6: Let's go with, you know, his immeasurable arrogance, well-tempered with stupidity, Let's throw it again. This is that same guy. he's being interviewed on Canadian television about some environmental mess of oil up way up north, and it's number three, Neil, on fossil fuel. Hear what he says.
19: I don't think anyone disagrees that the oil sands have environmental impact, even those who support them. But we have a cultural dependence on oil. We have a system based on oil.
18: Why? Because it exists?
19: Yes.
18: That's not a good enough reason for me. I disagree with the reason behind us feeling that we're dependent on oil. That's a basic problem. For me, as a thinking person, as a person who's looking into the future, who's looking out for my grandchildren, who's looking out for the future of Canada and the United States and everybody that I meet, it's that's who I am. I look at it that way.
1: did that Boy. Clip start? But I'm confused. Did that clip start with him saying he agreeing to he doesn't like oil because it exists?
6: No, it start. Yes, it started with the interviewer, right? So they're sitting opposite each other in folding chairs or something, and the interviewer says, it's clear that we have this the cultural dependence on oil. I mean, for Christ's sake, the world does run on oil, and then Neil's answer is why? Because it exists. I mean,
0: yeah,
6: complete fucking idiot answer.
0: Not good enough.
1: Oh my
6: God. And then he goes into the fallback position, which is, you know, as a father, as a musician, as a guy who likes to wear fringe jackets and goofy hats, you know, I don't like this. That's not who I am. Like, fuck off. Where's your argument, Neil? He has none. But it's just, you know, it's the right position to take for no talent in his position.
1: Yeah. Fucking Neil, man.
6: Yeah.
0: A thinking man who made millions on three chord songs.
6: Yes. Yes.
1: Do you want to do one more since your new clips are pretty short?
6: Yeah. Yeah. Let's do another one. This is, you could go right to number four because what's happened is this interview to sort of put a box around it was apparently triggered by some Indian tribe that lives near this oil field in Canada. Okay. And there's Neil sitting and it's funny to watch these assholes, how they costume up for whatever the occasion is. When you think of Neil, you normally think of him in his flannel shirt and his construction boots.
1: Is he wearing moccasins for this shit?
6: Right. Now he's got a fringe, like fucking Cochise jacket on. And, he's very Native American. And this interview you got to give this guy some props for doing what he did. As you'll hear, he establishes that fucking Neil just uninvited injected himself into this controversy because he knew it would get him some publicity. So you can just click on number four, Neil and TP.
1: All right.
19: Let me ask you about some specifics of what you're doing, because after your visit, you decided to partner with the AFCN, the Athabasca Chippewa First Nation, and play a role in the cause with these concerts. They didn't ask you to partner. You wanted to take that step. Tell me about wanting to partner with them.
18: I volunteered. I was sitting with the chief and the TP on the reserve. I was hearing the stories.
1: Oh my God! Yeah.
6: Sitting with the chief and the teepee. Like, who the fuck asked you, Neil? He just shoveled himself right in there. Here I am. I'm here to save you. You know. Yeah. Mm. So.
5: Damn.
1: Oh, Neil. Yeah. Oh, Neil.
0: Neil. Oh, the mighty.
5: I'm sweating a little bit. I'm like, God, damn. I got to be really strategic about which. Which one of my Jell-O clips I bring now?
0: You got to bring it, man. A game. Pull out all the old stops.
5: I got to say, I've been a listener of Jell-O's for a long time. I found one of his spoken word CDs that he had released right after Katrina happened, and it was this big fucking multifold three disc thing. And I was probably 13, 14 when I first listened to it, and then he's talking about rigged voting machines and how the military industrial complex, like, really true to the soul, anti-authoritarian sort of stuff. I don't know. Is this technically being an anti-authoritarian in this following clip?
20: And now it's time for another edition of What Would Jell-O Do?
0: What?
20: Believe it or not, with all the things going down today, from wars that aren't getting stopped to more and more people unemployed and in poverty and the earth melting like an ice cream cone, let's call it what it is. It's not climate change. It's climate destruction. What am I getting bombarded with in emails, even though I don't have a computer, is people saying, oh my God, there's a new law where the president is going to have to is going to have a kill switch who could shut off the internet just by flipping a switch. Not a digital way to do it now. Remember, you have to program it to turn it off. But why am I concerned? I'm all for it. I think it would be really, really amazing and amusing to see how many people who've been brought up in the digital age are completely lost and in the dark when they don't have all these machines to do their work and their thinking for them. But never worry, paranoid Nicks. Big business would never let that happen because, after all, commerce depends on the internet too, so you have nothing to worry about except, of course, the end of net neutrality while a certain Barack star is asleep at the wheel again.
21: When in doubt, go to Snopes.com.
22: Is Punk still alive?
0: No.
5: So that's what I got. That was during Obama's presidency, so maybe 2013, 2014. I believe is when that video came out. Unfortunately, I don't think Jell-O quite understands the concept that people will still find a way to connect, whether it be the IPv4, maybe. I forget the exact name, but it's like a network of Raspberry Pis. And I know Midnight Mike has been kind of looking into it. And of course, you still got local networks and shit that you can do. I don't know. I don't really think an internet kill switch means anything. And especially for someone, you know, that runs his entire business online. I'm sure he has a website. He's got a Facebook that he's posting all of his materials for Alternative Tentacles, which is the label that he started back in the 80s. You know, everything is online for all of their commerce. So, you know, how much up shit creek would he be if that were to take place?
6: Yeah.
1: How do you pronounce his last name again?
5: Biafra.
1: All right, well, I got the phone lines open if we're ready for that.
5: Oh, yeah.
0: Jell-O, phone lines are open.
5: I got to get that posted.
1: 865-465-6271. It's Jell-O Biafra versus Neil Young. When they found Mr. Biafra at the 7th floor of the school book depository on the afternoon of November 22nd, 1963, when they found him up in the window of the book depository, do you know what Mr. Biafra told the police he was doing?
23: Sorry, Robert Kennedy Jr.
1: He said he was doing Jell-O shots. All right. Call you on the air.
0: Caller, I'm not a patsy.
1: Hello, caller.
24: Hi.
0: Hello.
5: Hi.
24: Hello. Hi. Hey, this is Douchebag Pat from Michigan Local Number 1.
1: Douchebag Pat.
6: You calling for your ham radio?
24: That's why I'm calling in.
0: So, you calling in on a ham?
24: On his whole body of work, I suggest Mr. Young.
1: For Mr. Young is
24: lifetime
1: top douchebag.
24: Yep. He's been one clip doesn't do it for him. It's a continuous feed for since the 60s, pretty much. So I'm calling it for him. I'm calling the whole championship for him when I selected my brackets.
1: Hell yeah, that's a fair assessment. I know Larry and I have both done parodies of Neil Young, so I'll put those at the end, too, so people can hear a better version of Neil Young's music.
24: I think every rock station in the country has done parodies of Neil Young on their morning shows.
1: Yeah, but they didn't do them like we did, okay?
24: I would like to see yours, that's for sure.
0: So it's not easy to play those songs, caller.
1: So out of everybody, you're going Neil Young all the way for the gold, for the win.
24: Wow. That's why I turned in my brackets. Yeah, I filled them out that way.
1: Oh, okay. Oh, post boy. Your post your prediction brackets on the social. We'll have to maybe if you end up getting them right, we'll have to like post that as like the winning bracket. And I encourage anybody to do this.
24: I take the term douchebag for a reason. I can't figure out how to get on that social.
1: Oh. Sorry. How'd you know about the show?
24: And I'm an engineer. I mean, I think I'd have some technological advantage, but it's the few times I've gotten on it. It just seems like it's crazy. So I'm probably not in the right spot where I'm supposed to be. So
2: nice
24: I tried, I tried to vote on the website, and that wasn't apparently a good way to do it. So
0: yeah,
24: that's my deficiencies there.
0: Well, you're an engineer. You don't want to do that in your spare time.
24: So, hey, before I go, Larry?
6: Yes, sir.
24: Take no shit, buddy.
6: Take no shit, baby. Thank you.
24: Catch
6: TNS.
24: You later. Bye.
6: Catch you.
1: Douchebag Pat, everybody. What a guy.
6: What a guy.
0: Thank
6: what
0: you a for guy. Definitely Douchebag has great a call. Belt.
1: Had some great callers today.
6: We have. Great really good. Really good.
0: Solid.
5: Yes, and shout out to the folks that are following along in the comments on No Agenda Social, Lady Butters, and Eno Howard, and Special Agent Dr. Sir My Crotch.
1: Dr. Sir, maybe we'll get a call from him. We should put him on the next list.
0: Dr. Sir.
1: One of the next brackets. No, I'm just kidding.
5: Oh, my God.
1: I'm kidding. Sir, I love you, Dr. Sir.
0: No. That's it.
5: Shut this whole thing down.
1: All right, how long we got here? We got some time.
5: 1 minute.
1: Oh, jeez.
0: Oh, RuPaul.
3: What a long, strange trip it's been.
0: Second floor, lingerie.
3: Ooh, I don't Spritzer. Feel like much.
10: If you want to be like me, a loser, just go ahead and podcast.
22: How weird can I be? How weird do you want?
7: It's a side effect of the marijuana poisoning.
10: It's gotta be.
8: Is you win or is you win? Because you're a cunt.
11: I'd start to massage your boob.
25: He's queer as crazy. He put a hit on me and took his clothes off.
11: Well, if I took you down there, then I'd want to take a shower with you right away.
8: Be careful what you say.
1: Okay.
5: All right. We're 10 seconds out here, ladies and gentlemen.
0: 7, 6, 3, 1, 4, 7, 3, 2, 6, 1, 3.
5: Oh, man.
2: Final results.
5: With 27 people voting, Neil Young, you're a winner, baby, with 85% of the vote. Damn.
0: 85% of the vote.
6: Sorry, guys.
5: I got
0: this guy banked. Is crushing it. Centennial over here. This guy's
6: he is
0: no good.
5: All right. Well, let me
0: see biscuit.
5: Let's say farewell to Jello Biafra. This is a self parody of one of his own songs from the Dead Kennedys from the 2015 circa era. This song, which used to be called Nazi Punks Fuck Off, has got a little bit of a facelift.
26: Nazi Trumps Fuck Off.
22: How weird do you want?
1: All right.
5: Nazi Trump's fuck off. Get it?
13: We got a bunch of clips coming up.
1: All right, who's next here?
0: And the Bible tells us that.
1: Thorns are peaches.
6: By the way, that think music
1: man just my before, mic. I just broke my microphone. All right, what?
6: Just before the think music before the results are announced. I love it. It's like dating game, and then it morphs into the theme from Shaft. That's really good. Whoever put that together, I like that a lot.
1: Some kind of royalty free bullcrap, I think.
6: Yeah, it's good. It's good
0: sultry,
5: nice. All right, so Neil Young, you're progressing on to the finals. Wow,
0: finalmente. Congratulations, Tim.
11: So I got my hands in it, and I put it around front.
0: The Is that the 80s or the 90s he did that?
1: I think it was like early 2000s.
0: Early 2000s.
1: Yeah. It's one of those with Fox. Yeah.
0: Oh, my.
1: Oh, my. Oh, my.
5: Oh, oh my. My. Oh, my goodness.
6: Oh, my.
1: All right. Where are we at? Oh, my.
0: All right. I'm going to need a nice old Larry doing that later. We're going to cut that one out. All right. I do. Ready to go.
5: Oh my. All right, last matchup in the semifinals is Cenk Uygur and Neil deGrasse Tyson.
1: All right, continuing with the semifinals. Oh, wait, that's Cenk both me. Neil.
4: I was going to tweet this, too. Maybe I should.
9: Round two!
1: All right, who's up first here?
5: So while you're playing with yourself, it's going to be Neil deGrasse Tyson. Come on down.
1: Neil.
4: Okay. The fact that you don't know what it is not evidence that you know what it is.
1: Okay, do you guys want Neil deGrasse Tyson? Okay, I was inspired by our last show with Seth Rogen's laugh compilations that Lavish and I brought. So yep. Do you want, I made my own compilation from one episode of Star Talk of Neil deGrasse Tyson's laugh. I can do that, or I can do Neil deGrasse Tyson on The View, where they play a clip of Big Bang Theory, and you can see if you can find any jokes in the entirety of it.
0: I mean, I kind of want to hear the laugh compilation more than The View.
1: All right, well, I'll put too. The Big Bang Theory one in post. Well, yeah, like I said, all these clips that we don't get to will be in post. Here's the laugh compilation from Neil deGrasse Tyson's Star Talk.
4: We're back. Star Talk. In the coronavirus. Keeping our distances. Not physical distances, but we are totally in each other's face electronically. Ain't that right?
12: Thank you so much.
4: Okay, so the coronavirus could be the new normal.
14: With my weather scene, I shall one day rule the world.
4: Wow. There's actually an episode of Family Guy where Stewie takes his little weather machine and he actually succeeds in doing just that.

0: I was going to tweet this too. Maybe I should.
1: I don't know why that's so funny to me, but that ISO is forever in my catalog. Is it ISO? I'm going to tweet this too. Maybe I should. I don't know. All right, that's Neil. And then next up, we got Jink Junger, or as Alex Jones calls him, Sink the Turd. where are we at? Yeah, here we go. Okay, so I know the last clip I played of him was very hard-hitting journalism from the Young Turks. Jink has, here's another piece, a full decade later, of another hard-hitting journalism piece from the same newsman with the same co-host, Jink Junger, on the Young Turks.
2: I have decided what that boing boing chick was doing. Mm-hmm. She was doing the jaywalking of bestiality.
1: The jaywalking equivalent of bestiality, everyone.
2: Like, yeah, wow. It might technically be a crime, but it's like let's not waste the court's time on jaywalk.
3: Okay.
2: You see what I'm saying?
3: Yeah, fair enough.
2: But here comes the controversial part, the part I shouldn't say. I believe that if I were the ruler, the benevolent dictator of the world, I would legalize bestiality where you are giving. You are pleasuring the animal. Uh-huh. You see what I'm saying? Okay.
0: Yeah, okay.
2: Okay.
0: Keep going.
2: Why? Why did that happen? It's the dumbest thing I've
3: said. It really is the dumbest thing you said.
2: No, I'll tell you why. I'll tell you why. Because, like, so there's, like, was the case that we covered.
1: Let me double down here on this.
0: Keep talking.
4: My degeneracy.
2: It's like, so there's, like, was the case that we covered where there was, like, a guy or a girl or something that was pleasuring a horse, and the horse came to a conclusion, right? So who got harmed?
3: You know that people who are, okay, look, not to be a downer about what you're saying, because what you're saying sounds kind of funny, but a lot of people who are being raped can actually, like, have an orgasm.
2: I know.
3: So, like, if a guy is being raped, he can have an orgasm. Like, you can't
2: one,
3: if you come, that means you wanted it. That's not the right way to go.
2: But, number one, you're being an unbelievable downer.
3: I am, but that's the truth.
2: Number two, they're not both humans. Number three, I mean, if you really ask the horse, did you mind? The answer's got to be, no!
0: It's a guy who's never been around
2: saying?
0: A horse.
2: No!
3: This is such an awkward conversation.
2: It is. All right, I'm going to leave it be. Okay?
5: What a long, strange trip it's been.
1: There's that first clip I played and this second clip, there's a 10-year span in between the two.
4: So clearly,
1: this guy has been
4: for
1: advocating for bestiality for fucking 15 years.
4: Yeah. Is he married to a pony? I could kind of figure that
1: out.
0: Yeah. Got a ranch after that.
1: He looks like Mr. Ed, I'll tell you that.
6: All right, are we ready to post this bad boy?
1: Let's do it.
7: 5, 4,
0: I love
7: three,
0: the hear me out. Hear me out.
7: 2, 1.
0: Oh, yeah, baby.
6: And it's live.
1: It's live. Phone lines are open. Give us a call at 865-465-6271. 865-465-6271. Who you liking? Who's the bigger douche? Jink Junger? Sink the Turd Burglar? Or Neil... Was it Neil deGrasse Tyson? Yeah, Neil deGrasse Tyson.
0: Spaceman.
1: Hello, caller. You're on the air. Hello, caller. You like Neil deGrasse Tyson or Jink Junger as the bigger douche? Who you thinking?
8: You know what? When Baron Cohen was against Neil deGrasse Tyson, I'm pretty certain I voted the last vote that pushed deGrasse Tyson over.
1: Oh wow!
9: Be real careful what
0: tiebreaker caller.
8: Too, I felt very guilty about it. But that clip that you played now, I don't feel guilty at all because he's a total ass. Go. But the only
1: spoiler
8: thing
1: alert:
8: is
1: the next five clips of Jink are also about bestiality.
0: Keeps coming up for some reason.
8: And then Cenk, Cenk one upped them. It's like what the hell?
1: If I was made leader of the free world, the first thing I would do is make it legal, hear me out, for you to pleasure an animal.
0: Yeah. I'm just spitballing here.
6: Keep on rocking in the free world.
0: Nice. Circling back.
1: That's nice. What very good.
8: The way he's talking, he wants. It's clear that he wants to like have sex with the animals somehow.
4: There's no doubt.
8: Yes. Like he switched from dogs to horses now.
4: Yes.
1: It only took him 10 years, but he had the same argument in both those clips.
0: Caller down.
6: Hello?
8: No, I'm there. It cut out for a second. Sorry.
4: And he thinks that he's talking about such vile depravity, but if he keeps it in sort of gentlemanly terms, it's okay. Like, and the horse reached a conclusion. Hey, Jenny, fuck off.
8: No, he said came to a conclusion.
4: Sorry.
8: That's even weirder. That's great.
1: Yeah. Yeah.
9: Yeah. I got to come.
0: Like, why even bother?
4: Yeah. Good God.
8: Did you really have to specify that?
0: Chank. He's like, hear me out. These soft, supple horses. I'm telling you, you brush them smooth as silk, okay? That's where it starts.
8: Have you ever thought of it? Incredible.
9: I gotta come.
10: Wow. How weird can I be? How weird do you want?
0: Man, Jank's gonna give Neil a run for his money, I think. Yeah.
11: I didn't feel like much.
1: caller, what else? What do you think is going to take it all the way? I know I haven't even looked at what the bracket looks like right now, but I know we got.
8: I don't know. These two had a. This is an interesting battle. They're getting tougher as it goes on.
1: Because
8: I think
1: idea.
8: Even like Jello and who was in the last round? Jello and who?
6: Neil deGrasse.
8: That was a.
6: No, I'm sorry, Neil Young.
8: Yeah,
6: Neil
8: that
6: Young.
8: Was a tough.
6: I'm sorry.
1: One of the Neils. Yeah, we should have done the whole battle with just Neils. You ever met a Neil that you liked? I have. I sure as hell haven't.
8: Never.
0: Just battle of the Neils.
8: Never.
4: Yeah.
0: The Doogie Neil. Howser guy. All kinds of people.
6: Oh, Neil Patrick Harris.
0: Yeah, Neil Patrick Harris. Yeah, that's his name.
6: Hmm.
8: He could be. Was Larry King ever about him? The battle of the douchebags.
1: Who?
8: Larry King.
1: No, I like Larry King a little too much. I put him in there. I like James Brown. He was in there. I could do it. Oh, Neil Armstrong, the guy that lied and said he went to the moon.
6: Oh, yes.
1: Yeah.
0: He was told to do that. Come on.
1: they were going to kill his family if he didn't lie. Okay, I don't blame him.
0: Yeah. They were going to blow him up in a, you know, this guy lived in a smaller craft.
1: They were
0: going to
1: Capricorn
0: okay.
1: One his ass.
0: That's right. Give him the old Apollo 3 treatment.
6: Moon landing.
12: We got a bunch of clips coming up.
1: Anything else, caller, while you're still here?
6: And we're 33 seconds out.
8: No.
0: Neil Armstrong's a man. Come on.
1: Well, yeah. Guess what? It's time to get your boats in because we got 30 seconds left on the clock.
0: No,
1: caller,
0: oh my gosh.
1: Have you voted yet, caller? Oh, we hung up.
0: Caller's going to be the tying-breaking vote again, for sure.
1: I guess I'll pick it up. Caller, yeah, you're on the air. Better hurry. It's just almost time. We're running out of time. Caller, you're on the air.
13: Oh, yeah.
1: Sorry, what was that, caller?
13: And I also don't like that, who's the other guy?
0: The Jank Uger guy.
13: I don't like the
12: Rittenhouse shot someone because somebody threw a plastic bag at him.
13: Somebody threw a or like Jank Uger.
1: Jink Uger.
13: I think Jank's going to be up in the finals. For
1: you
13: sure.
1: Think who's?
6: Wow.
1: You think who's going to be in the finals?
13: Jank.
1: Yeah.
0: Jank.
13: The dog guy.
1: I believe so too. I think he's really a shoe in, honestly, for at least getting to the finals, just because he's. Yeah. He's such a piece of shit.
0: Yeah, I'm calling the Humane Society.
6: Well, peekaboo caller. Yeah, turns out you are. This caller is correct. With 27 people voting, 70% voted in favor of Jank Uger.
14: Nice work. Congratulations.
15: Douchebag.
1: Oh, shit, Jink.
0: The star is rising.
1: Well, in that case,
0: the Turkish star.
1: I can play us out with one Neil clip as we leave here. Do you want? I guess Neil deGrasse Tyson on The View would be pretty good.
4: Yeah,
6: let's do it.
13: Oh, I'd love to see him on The View.
1: Yeah, this is. they play a clip of him on The Big Bang Theory, and I just want you. There's a lot of laugh track in there, but count the actual jokes that happen in this clip they play, and then pay special attention to Joy Behar going. I love that show.
4: Yeah. I was going to say I'd love to see him on Joy Behar.
1: Joy, dude, if there's one show that like Joy Behar would love, it's The Big Bang Theory. The most mindless like crud that's ever been on television.
14: But you played against type on The Big Bang Theory season premiere.
15: That's a phrase? That's
14: against
15: a thing?
14: Type.
15: Oh, okay.
14: Let's take a look.
15: Yeah, yeah, okay.
16: Remember, I'm the guy who kicked Pluto out of the solar system.
17: And it deserved it, so thank you. Bye-bye.
16: Whoa, that was fun. Let's see who else needs a DeGrasse kicking.
18: Bill Nye, science guy.
16: Hey, Bill, Neil Tyson, we've got to talk.
14: That's funny. That's so good.
19: I love that show.
0: Wow, so
1: I'm sorry.
0: Funny.
1: I'm sorry. It was not Joy Behar. Joy Behar said it's so funny, and then Meghan McCain said, I love that show.
19: Oh. I love that show.
0: So good.
14: So
15: that,
14: good.
15: Just, that just aired. Like
0: so brave.
20: I yeah. love it. I love it.
14: Well, you should.
1: Yeah. Fuck you, Neil.
13: Oh, Meghan McCain's such a suck up, too. I heard zero jokes and all the laugh tracks.
4: Right.
0: Yep.
1: I mean, caller, did you check that with Snopes before you just came over here and spouted that misinformation? Or?
13: I counted all the lines, and I didn't laugh at any of them.
4: None of them.
16: When in doubt, go to Snopes.com.
1: I heard Snopes said it was a funny episode.
0: Yeah, that's fact check false.
1: Yeah.
13: Yeah, fuck that.
1: Caller, who do you think, we're at the final round now, right? Or are we at semifinals still or finals?
0: This we're about to finals, go into the baby. Finals.
1: Oh.
21: Round three, final.
1: Final two round. Contestants. Caller, who do you think is going to win the final match?
13: Jank.
6: Wow.
0: Jake McJankerson.
1: I think, yeah.
13: Jank McJankerson.
1: We'll see what happens. It's up to the listeners.
4: Hard to beat bestiality, really.
0: Only one man could do it.
1: Yeah. All right.
0: Well, and he happens to be in the finals.
1: And I believe, if this is the caller I believe it is, they will be on Bowls with Buds tonight at 8 p.m. Eastern with the very own John Fletcher.
4: I thought your voice was familiar. Hello.
13: Hello. Oh,
6: yeah. Peek-a-boo.
1: So be sure to tune in for that.
4: Yes.
13: Thank you. Yes, indeed. And I'll be tuning in to the finals of the douchebags. So I'll leave you guys. Have a great show, and love you.
1: Love you too. Thank you, Colin.
0: Love you too, Carblins.
4: Thank you.
0: Have a great show tonight.
21: Nice work.
0: All right.
1: Okay. So now we're at the finals. Finals.
6: This is it. Everything everything that's happened that has transpired has led up to this
1: round three finals
6: moment.
21: Round three finals. Sudden death. Super. Sudden death.
1: Super. Wow.
21: Incredible.
1: All right. So who we got?
6: It's Neil Young versus Cenk Uygur.
1: Oh, it was almost Neil versus Neil. It was that close.
6: Almost.
1: But, all right.
6: You know, there's a trend of upsets.
1: Yeah. All right. So who we got up first here?
6: It's Challengers approach. With a roll of die, it's Cenk. You're up
21: Choose
6: first.
21: Choose your fighter.
1: All right, Cenk. Cenk. Man, I pulled all these this morning. They're all too good. I'm going to go ahead and play this one. This is the longest clip I have, but it's just so good. And I chopped it. Full disclosure, I cut out like three segments of a 12-minute Young Turks video and just smashed the three together to get it close to 2 minutes. But, this is Cenk. In the last couple of weeks going after Joe Rogan before his Twitter outburst against Rogan, this was just the video he made. And like I said, the video of, that you brought up, Larry, of Alex Jones and Cenk going at it, will be in the post show. But yeah, here's, Cenk Uygur going after Rogan the last week or so, 2 weeks.
22: Oh, I got freedom, man. I checked my contagious disease and I spread it all over you. That's called freedom.
1: By the way, Cenk's microphone control is horrible. He's constantly not even, it's beyond overmodulated. It's like he's blowing out the microphone. And the sound, background sound is terrible. I don't know what the Young Turks is, a multi-million dollar operation funded in part by George Soros on record, and they can't get the sound good. I don't know what's going on.
3: No, it's not. Wow. It's called You're an Idiot and You're Dangerous. And here comes Trump saying, well, it's just the fact that everybody's getting coronavirus. It's hurting the economy, which then hurts my chance of getting reelected, and which hurts my ego. It hurts my ego. So then a bunch of goons like Joe Rogan and others came in and said, we can, oh, Trump. Whatever Trump says, we'll modify everything around that and we'll redraw the line. And now all of a sudden, this vaccines that we took all this time, this one's so different. The FDA didn't approve it. Now it did. Oh, I don't know. I'm going to move the line again. Trump, right wing conspiracy theories, etc. So now they say, I want to move the line and my new freedom is to not get vaccinated from all the things I used to get vaccinated from. No, that is not fair to the rest of us. We can't give you diseases and you can't give us diseases. You can't punch us. We can't punch you. Otherwise, we're going to have a complete breakdown here.
15: Even with the federal government, you state that you have a religious exemption.
3: It's absurd. You shouldn't have that exemption. You guys tell us, okay, what else can you do to us? And call it your freedom, because remember,
15: whatever's convenient.
3: But whatever is convenient for you guys is also convenient for us. Whatever you say that you can do to us, I'm gonna come and do to you, okay? And then go, hey, it's just me exercising my freedom. They say, how dare you? Because the right wing are a bunch of fragile little boys, and they're like, I get to do whatever I want to you, but if you do it back to me, how could you do that to me? I'm entitled. I'm entitled to everything. I'm entitled to the top contract in media and then say that I'm being canceled because you criticized me. You don't look canceled, Joe. You look entirely uncanceled. But yet you're constantly having your feelings hurt when someone critiques you. Okay, look. And besides which, at this point, he's a joke. He's a total right winger. He never has any real left wingers on. He's constantly bringing on fake left wingers like Jimmy Dore and Dave. Oh, yeah. Awesome, Trump's awesome, conspiracy theories are awesome. And you know what I mean? And Joe, by the way, you want to be a man? You know, you're like, MMA, I don't like trans people because I'm so manly. Okay, Joe, be a goddamn man. Thanks for watching the Young Turks, really appreciate it.
0: All right, thanks very much.
6: Wow.
4: He is easy to hate.
1: That is incredible. I watched that. I mean, that. Oh man, that YouTube channel is pure cancer, and they're YouTube verified, never going to get deplatformed.
4: Sure, no,
1: completely. Yeah, they're golden ponies on YouTube.
4: Yeah, ponies.

0: he was doing a show again up, I think it was in Toronto, with some chick hostess, and they're sitting alongside this fucking enormous table laid out with electric trains. Okay. And this thing is, it's just huge.
1: Like Boris Johnson and his train shit. Is it like that?
0: Is Bojo a train guy too?
1: I think so. If I remember that
0: really?
1: Right.
0: Okay, so Neil is, here's this thing, and it's got, you know, bridges and tunnels and waterfalls and the Matterhorn, all this shit. And this chick's, you know, asking him, so you're really into trains? And here's this guy, remember, he's Mr. Enviro, you know, preserve, you know, climate change, help the
2: Earth mother,
0: keep the planet green. And this thing is going around in circles as they're talking. That's what's going to make the audio really short, shitty. And he says, he takes this fucking thing on tour with him everywhere he goes. He has it broken down and rebuilt at all his tour venues. And then it turns out that he's either a partial or full owner of the Lionel Model Train Corporation. And she asks, well, why do you do this? And he's going to tell her, well, it's for the kids. I do this for the, you know, the kids got to have something to do with it. Cause everybody knows backstage of rock concerts, it's always full of kids, isn't it? 5-year olds and shit. You know, okay. So then in the next, well, do you want to just stitch these together or stop and start?
1: We can play the train one and then keep going.
0: Let's play the train one. Then we'll, cause they're kind of brief, and I'll give you the next one. You're going to laugh.
3: This is a Lionel train set.
4: Yeah, those are. Those are Lionels, right? Those are the ones that we take on the road. This is our touring layout.
3: The touring layout, yeah, because when I first heard it was going to be like 20 feet by 18 feet, and I thought we'd have to build a whole new environment.
5: Oh, my God. Yeah.
4: Well, we had to make it smaller just to get in here, but it's a module.
3: Can you take this on the road everywhere?
4: I take it a lot of places because, you know, when we're playing backstage and people come in, they have kids and there's families and everything, and it just seems like it's just another thing for people to do. And,
3: right. Because you get bored sometimes. You know?
4: Well, you know, the kids. You have kids.
2: You know, at a concert, a Neil Young concert.
0: The kids. The kids. Like Janet Reno. The kids. Like, to save them or to kill them. The kids. Okay. So
5: well, someone. Can I? Yeah. Just with some previous experience, nothing to this caliber, I would lose my ever loving fucking mind because. Not only does the train set have to get set up, but lo and behold, that motherfucker has to get taken down. And probably just if I was a betting man, that shit, they probably set up in front of some fucking stage door, or the loading dock, just because of how fucking big they said they had to pare it down to.
0: Yeah.
5: God damn it.
2: Well, doesn't he have his own army of roadies to do that, though? It's probably not the in-house people to do that.
0: I guess he does. Yeah.
5: Yeah. I mean, yes, it would be his production staff for sure. Mm-hmm. But still, like, you have to push boxes around, and then you got this fucking train set in the middle. Imagine in the middle that. Of the floor. Maybe it's in a room. I don't know. Maybe it's in a dressing room or something. But
0: I don't know. Yeah.
2: Is that part of his, what do they call it? The list of requirements?
5: His rider, his tech rider.
2: His rider.
0: Must be. No brown M&Ms and plenty of trains.
2: You got to put up my stupid train set.
6: Oh my gosh. Oh.
5: Woo. Listen to this bullshit.
0: Yeah. Now, the next clip, which is number 7, it says it's Tech Whiz Neil. She continues this conversation.
1: Oh, wait, no, I think we're on 6.
0: I'm sorry. Yes, yeah. I'm sorry. Forgive me. You're right. 6. Neil the Inventor. So he's sitting there on this couch, okay, and he's back in his flannel shirt, T-shirt thing. He's not an Indian anymore. And so she says something to him about him, and you're an inventor, and you're like a tech wizard, you know? What's that you got there? And he's holding in his hand. It either looks like an old television remote unit or like the first cordless phones that had a little, you know, telescoping antenna, right? And he's like, oh yeah, I can make the train do what I want with this. Yeah, I like technology. I'm a real tech guy, you know? What the fuck? So I'll just let you listen and make your own decision.
4: Plus, I really like technical things, so the electronics and everything is fun.
3: But what I hear about this is you've developed some new technological wizardry to make it easy to use, right?
4: We did. And it makes it possible for you to do anything on the table just from here, you know.
6: Oh, my God.
0: Okay.

0: But to round out the trifecta, Neil thinks he's such a technological wizard, right? Yeah. That he actually went to Trump and wanted to borrow $5 million for his latest example of wizardry, right? And so if you want to cue number 7, you can hear Trump tell the story better than I possibly could.
1: I pledge before my heavenly Father that I will resist them every way I can. These people are the literal demon spawn of the pit of hell.
2: Is a man named Neil Young on the phone? I said, "Who's Neil Young?"
3: Let me back this up.
2: God. Is a man named Neil Young on the phone? I said, "Who's Neil?"
3: Is that Trump?
0: That's Trump. Yeah.
3: Wow, it's like he's up-pitched or something, or maybe he's, I don't know.
0: Yeah.
3: Sounds weird. Let me hear this again.
0: It does.
2: There's a man named Neil Young on the phone. I said, "Who's Neil Young?" Isn't that funny? You know, it's like a name. I say, "Who's Neil Young?"
3: It's like a name.
4: It's like a name.
3: It's like a name.
2: He's a singer. Oh, that Neil Young, I'd say. I actually didn't know. I'm saying, like, you know, you can't put two Neil Youngs together. So he calls me. "Hey, Mr. Trump, I heard you were at my concert last night. I'd love to come up and say hello to you." I said, "All right," because I don't think he does this. I said, "Do you ever do this?" He said, "I never do this." I said, "Well, I'm greatly honored. Come up." He comes up to Trump Tower a number of months ago. And he tried to raise money. He won like $5 million from me because he's got a sound synthesizer that makes sound better. I said, "But Neil, what about all these companies that do this? I mean, they're pretty good at it, aren't they?" No, Mike.
3: Sorry to back it up, but it's a sound synthesizer costs $5 million.
4: Makes better sounds.
3: Yeah. Hey, Neil, have you ever heard of weed? It doesn't cost $5 million, I'll tell you that.
2: Sound better.
3: It makes sound better.
2: Neil, what about all these companies that do this? I mean, they're pretty good at it, aren't they? No, mine's better.
3: So good. Wow.
4: You know about Neil's, it was the flack player that he made back
3: That's
4: in
3: what
4: the
3: he's
4: day.
3: Talking about, right? That's what Trump's talking about there, the flack thing?
4: Is that what he's talking about? Is he talking about
0: I don't
4: that?
0: Know.
3: He had some kind know. Of play, like music player, like pre what Kanye did.
0: Yeah.
4: He had one of the really first high-end music players, portable music
0: but
4: players.
0: But he's coming to Trump hat in hand, asking for a $5 million investment. And meanwhile, you know, if what we saw about this Spotify Rogan thing was correct, like half of half of his catalog was worth $150 million. So that guy's in a $300 million range. The fuck's he needs Trump money for?
3: Right.
0: Right?
4: Yeah. Maybe always he's got better a gambling someone habit. Else's money, I guess.
0: That's true. Yeah. Especially when you're a tech wizard.
1: Yeah. Danger, danger, alert. I am a scumbag.
4: At least how Trump made his money.
5: Yeah. Nice.
3: Yeah. All right. Well, so it's final round here. We'll open up the phone lines one more time. Oh man, we'll maybe get you in the shower.
6: I would start to massage your boob. Well, if I took you down there, then I'd want to take your hands you right away.
7: You know, you
6: and
7: feel put it down to find it.
6: If I start to massage your boob, if I took you down there, then I'd want to take a shower with you right away.
3: Get that pole ready. The phone lines are opening up.
4: Goodness.
3: Go. Phone lines are open, everybody. Call 865-465-6271.
5: Nailed it.
4: Damn, sorry. I didn't mean to step on me.
3: No, you're good. You can read the number out one more time if you want.
4: Are you sure? 865-465-6271. There it is.
3: Neil deGrasse Tyson.
4: There it is.
3: Or no, sorry. Neil Young versus Cenk Uygur. Neil Tyson's already out. Caller, you're on the air.
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9: Hey, guys. This is Pat Douchebag Pat from Michigan Local Number 1 again. I got to tell you, I'm switching Douchebag my Pat. Vote.
3: Oh, you're switching the vote?
9: Uh-oh. I'm switching my vote. Neil Young was a shoe-in. I haven't heard of Cenk very much. And those half dozen or so clips you played moved him to the number one spot.
3: Oh, wow.
9: Hating, bestiality-loving creep. I didn't know this about him. And I'm like, hey, God, what? You can push me over with a feather. I would have bet my paycheck that I would have kept it, but I'm changing my role to Cenk.
3: Jinx, all right, cool. Nice.
4: Sorry, didn't you already submit your bracket, caller?
9: Yeah. I'll take the loss on it.
3: This is my one Cenk ISO.
10: Rittenhouse shot someone because somebody threw a plastic bag at him.
3: You know what? I'm going to go ahead. It's only like 10 seconds longer, the full clip. This is the entirety of the Young Turks clip. This is the entirety of the Rittenhouse audio.
7: Rittenhouse shot someone because somebody threw a plastic bag at him and killed him. So the right wing's lucky that left wing and normal people aren't as armed as they are. And I know that they also know that. Because by right-wing logic, she could have pulled out a gun and killed him right there. Stand your ground. No one could argue. But by the way, I don't want that to happen. I don't want us shooting each other in the streets, right? So they better come down like a ton of bricks on him through the legal process, and we better have justice.
3: That's the entirety of the whole uploaded video of his take on Rittenhouse.
10: Satan.
3: Ugh.
6: You know, you'd feel the tension drain out of you.
4: Oh, God.
5: Well, let's, do you want to see if we can check in with another caller? We still got 2 minutes left.
3: Yeah, anything else there, caller? Mr. Douchebag Pet? Oh, she's hung
4: Douchebag
3: up.
4: Had nothing else to say.
0: Well, thank you.
5: Well, thank you for calling.
0: TNS again.
3: Thank you for your call.
4: Yes, thank you.
3: Oh, we can take one more call here while we got a couple minutes left.
11: I think I'm going to commit suicide.
12: What do you think the odds are of me getting mentioned in here?
3: Vosh, good old Vosh. Hello, caller. You're on the air. This is Abs in a Six-Pack, Battle of Douchebags, Part 2. The date is March 20th, 2022. Who you liking? You liking Neil Young or Jink the Turd Burglar Junger?
13: Gentlemen. Hello, my name is J. Edgar Hoofert, and it seems I'm leaning more towards Neil Young, of course, because one would say that Cenk is actually a comrade in arms of mine. I'm not quite sure why gentlemen seem to be raffing on this kind benefactor of one.
3: Wait, is this douchebag Pat just doing a bit?
0: This guy's good. Let him talk.
13: But as I said, it's J. Edgar Hoover. I actually initially got into this field by, of course, raising one of my mares, and then one of my clients had found quite an acute attraction to this animal, of course. I'm sorry, I would have dropped this movie before going too far. It's getting a little hectic.
4: Lars, you son of a bitch.
7: Lars,
4: okay, thanks for calling in, man.
14: Congratulations!
13: Yeah, it's Reese calling in, just trolling and shit. To be fair, Cenk gets it by far. I initially heard him speak, and I'm like, it's not that bad. I thought it was a bit, and then you played the one clip afterwards. I'm like, this guy is sold out. My friends are dog trainers. Bro, the hell are you having sex with an animal? Get the fuck out of here, dude. You insinuate that shit continually.
5: Well, color.
13: To be fair.
5: You'll find out here in 20 seconds as our poll is about to close.
3: So you say you think Cenk's taking it all the way there, caller?
13: I go long for Cenk, and if Cenk don't get it, I'm coming down to the show place. What's your address, brother?
3: It's the address.
4: Good luck getting over the border, Reese.
3: The address is 865. What was the number again? The address is the phone number.
15: Be real careful what you say.
7: Be careful what you say.
4: Oh, it's getting down to it, folks. It's getting down right to it.
3: Oh, shit.
5: No.
4: Oh my goodness.
14: Round one, round two, round three, final. Five, four, three, two, one. Wow! Incredible! The champion is...
5: Ladies and gentlemen, I am happy to announce that with 87% of the vote, 30 people coming through... It's Cenk Younger.
3: Cenk takes it!
4: He's Cenk! He's always a Cenk!
16: Douchebag!
12: There's no such thing.
4: Oh my god.
3: Oh, yeah. Chunk made it. Chunk made it to the end. Neil
0: junk.
3: Young.
0: That's a good close second. Junk. I like that. Junk.
4: Junk. Junk. Junk Uyghur. You are the douchebag champion.
3: Oh, you gotta love it. Well, thanks, Larry, for hanging out. You gotta, obviously, thatlarryshow.com. You got a new episode out every Wednesday or thereabouts.
0: Yes, sir. Thank you.
4: You're the best.
0: So much fun.
13: Hey, gentlemen, can I just give a second to say I really appreciate this platform that you guys are hosting. This is pretty cool. I can't wait to share it with my friends. You're doing a great job. Keep it up.
3: Thank you, caller.
4: Thank you, caller.
3: Anything else before we let you go?
13: stay safe. And I like animals, like dogs, just like Tank. Don't hurt me. Don't call me. Don't have me. Come on.
4: Oh, don't hurt him. Don't hurt him now. Don't hurt him now. Hammer, don't hurt him.
3: Congratulations. But yeah, that Larry's show. Every Wednesday or thereabouts.
0: Yes, sir.
3: Then Behind the Schemes every Monday night live.
4: Yeah, yeah.
5: Tomorrow night.
4: Tomorrow night, that is we're tomorrow having night. Episode 90.
3: Whoa!
0: 90, wow. There's your clock.
4: Yeah.
14: Congratulations!
3: That congratulations job just works for anything.
5: And we'll actually be live after No Agenda on March 27th, this coming Sunday.
14: So wow! We'll stick around for that. Incredible! Cool.
4: Yeah. Yeah, thank you, Larry. Thank you, Sir Seat Sitter.
5: Yes, thank you to Sir Bemrose for hosting this one up.
3: Yes, always. Big thanks to the Bim, to the Bemrose, and
4: to the Bem Dogs.
3: Tonight at 8 p.m., I'll be on Deborah Gets Red Pilled with Cretchid from OBDM. But I don't even know if that'll be live. So what you really should do is at 8 o'clock tonight, listen to Bowls with Buds with Fletcher and Carolyn from Hog Story.
4: Yeah, Sir Spencer and DeLorean.
3: Yes, and other than that, I think.
5: Oh, we should say thank you to everybody in the troll room hanging
4: thanks
5: along.
4: Thanks to the chat.
0: Yes.
5: Playing
4: thanks
5: around.
4: Thanks to the voters. Thanks to the callers.
5: Yeah. All you Mastodon freaks.
3: The links to find Behind the Schemes and That Larry Show will be in the show notes. And stay tuned after the show to hear all the clips that we didn't have time to play today during the episode. You'll hear some Neil Tyson, I'm sure. You'll hear some Lars. You'll hear all kinds of James Brown, all that shit.
4: Yeah.
0: Cool.
4: It's going to be sweet.
0: Thank you, guys. Pleasure hanging with you.
4: Hell yeah.
14: Douchebags win again.
8: When in doubt, go to Snopes.com.
16: What a long, strange trip it's been.
3: Is this song ever end? Jesus. I thought it was over.
0: God, really?
17: He's queer as crazy as could hit on me and took his clothes off.
18: Here, let me read this to you.
1: You're reading something real bad.
4: Oh, my God.
11: I think I'm going to commit suicide.
3: All right, we're letting the stream go. Have a good night, everybody.
8: So, at daylight, does that look blue to you? No, but it's bluer than a cooler, cooler lamp. It's bluer than a low temperature lamp.
17: Right.
8: But if you look at the 5600, that's daylight. By the way, it's not yellow. That is not a yellow lamp. Yet you still have people saying, the sun is yellow. No, it's not. The sun is freaking white. Okay?
19: And there it was. The birth of my dick. The most significant thing to ever happen in our species.
20: Now, that makes for some interesting phenomena.
19: My dick begins to grow.

0: think the government is keeping secrets? First, you think the government is competent enough to keep such a secret? You don't really? Right. Really? Do you really think the government is that competent? Really?
1: I gotta come.
0: The fact that you don't know what it is not evidence that you know what it is. When in doubt, go to Snopes.com.
2: I was going to tweet this too. Maybe I should.
3: Okay. It's nice
4: and how does that call you, like...
5: You can call me Donald.
4: For real. Okay. It's Trump, innit?
5: Right.
3: And Rakim, remember at the beginning, what
4: are
3: you doing?
4: TR. It's up there. So how long has there been businesses?
5: Well, business started from the day one, from early in the world.
4: And what was they doing business in back in the day?
5: Many, many, many years ago, hundreds of millions of years ago, people were doing business, and they were trading in rocks and stones and other things.
4: Who would want to buy rocks?
5: I don't know, man. You gotta ask them that.
4: I've got some business idea that I just want to tell you about, and I'll be a fool if...
5: Very quickly.
4: What is the most popular thing in the world?
5: Music.
4: No.
5: Tell me.
4: Ice cream.
5: Okay.
4: Everyone has it. And what is the problem with ice cream?
5: I have no idea.
4: It drips.
5: Okay.
4: So my idea is what?
5: To make a drip-proof ice cream.
4: No. Oh, that's a fucking brilliant idea. This. All right, whatever. You ain't going to come out with that, though.
5: No, I promise you I won't.
4: Well, my idea is to come out with just like these ice cream gloves that make the ice cream not go on your hands and make it all well sticky. And also keep your hands warm
5: okay.
4: when you is eating the ice cream.
5: Okay.
4: Is you in or is you in?
5: Okay, well, it sounds like a good idea and I hope you make a lot of money. Good luck, folks. It's been nice seeing you. You take care of yourself, okay?
4: Well, is he going to be in on that?
5: Well, it sounds like an interesting...
4: We've got, like, P. Diddy is going to be in it.
5: Good.
6: Also, jetzt bin ich hier mit der Junge Daniel. Hello, Daniel.
7: Hello.
6: What's your name?
7: My name's Daniel. I have an interest in guns and handguns. I'm also a hunter. I like to hunt.
6: Wow. So, what is your biggest gun?
7: The biggest caliber of gun I had would be my 7 Magnum.
6: Do you need to use lubrication with a gun like that?
7: Absolutely. You definitely need to use lubrication.
6: How far can you put it up the pooping shaft before it's dangerous?
7: I probably wouldn't use that up the pooping shaft.
6: What do you think it is that makes shooting the number one leisure activity for gay guys at the moment?
7: Now that I don't know. Well, I don't know any gay people. And I'm not gay.
6: Why are you denying it? I'm not judging you. I'm gay too.
7: All right, if you call me gay one more time, I'm finna knock every tooth out of your head. You understand what I'm saying? Because I done told you that I'm not gay.
6: Okay, sure.
7: Okay, right. That's good. All right.
6: I'm sorry. So, tell me, what is these things that,
7: One more time, I said. So, be careful what you say.
6: Okay, so...
7: Be real careful what you say.
8: All right, shifting gears now to another story new this morning. Actor Sacha Baron Cohen is suing a Somerset cannabis dispensary. The suit is claiming that the business used his character Borat on this billboard without his permission.
9: Move could end up costing this dispensary millions of dollars. Kayla Fish has been looking through the lawsuit this morning, joins us now live with more details.
10: Well, guys, the billboard in question from Somerset Dispensary Solar Therapeutics, Inc. used to greet drivers along Interstate 195 here in Massachusetts. And while it's no longer there now, it's certainly still in the spotlight in the court system. Take a look at your screen here. It's this billboard that's at the center of a lawsuit from Sacha Baron Cohen, well known for his character Borat. His image appears on this billboard promoting the company with the phrase, "It's nice," a reference to one of the character's popular catchphrases. According to documents filed in U.S. District Court in Boston yesterday, the dispensary never got permission from Mr. Baron Cohen to use his image and likeness in their ad. And not only that, but the lawsuit says the actor has never used cannabis in his life and would never help advertise the product for any amount of money. The lawsuit goes on to say, quote, cannabis remains a controversial product that Mr. Baron Cohen has no interest in endorsing, promoting, or advertising. He would be appalled if his young children were to discover, mistakenly or otherwise, that he was associated with the promotion of cannabis, end quote. Now, according to the lawsuit, the actor, and his company are suing Solar Therapeutics, Inc. and its president for at least $9 million in damages. And according to the court paperwork, that billboard has since been taken down. It was taken down back in April, 3 days after Baron Cohen's attorney sent the dispensary a cease and desist letter.
11: Changes in demographics is that he wins white males in such overwhelming numbers that it overcomes every other demographic advantage Hillary has.
12: How's it going?
11: Hey, come Alex Strohs, how you doing?
12: Good to see you, man. You're looking sexy.
11: All right.
12: Hey, how's the revolution going? You guys starting the revolution?
11: We are indeed, Alex. The revolution is afoot. Welcome to the Young Turks.
12: How are you guys doing?
11: We're doing okay.
12: You like all our Hillary for prison shirts everywhere?
11: No, I kind of despise it. All right, guys.
13: Alex, no!
11: Okay.
12: Look at this. I got a new shirt for you right here. It's rape. It's Bill Clinton that says rape. Oh, God, hide that immediately. That's the big no-no that Roger Stone's banned.
11: All right, you want to take my show over? I'll take your show
12: over. Sure, go ahead.
11: Okay, you know what? Who does this kind of shirt? First of all, a sick guy. Second of all,
12: Bill Clinton's not a rapist, folks.
11: No, you know who's accused in court papers of being a rapist? Donald J. Trump, Roger Stone. You know that. It's in court papers.
12: Oh, yeah.
11: You're a sick dude, Roger Stone.
12: I want to have a rant off with you right now. Don't get too mad. We got to have a.
11: All right, well, first of all.
12: He's actually mad. You're actually really upset.
14: Nobody watches you. We know nobody watches you.
12: What, Saudi Arabians aren't funding you enough? Your little jihad?
11: Hey, first of all, let me explain something, all right? Okay, this is bullshit.
12: Hold on. We're against Saudi Arabia, you dumbass. We talk about that all the time.
11: Oh, really?
12: We talk about that all the time. You don't know shit. What do you think, the lizard people are in charge?
11: No.
12: Is that what you think?
11: And your pants are
12: kicking
11: your ass. All right, we're back on the Young Turks. Obviously, a little bit of commotion here.
15: He says, to all the loser Joe Rogan fans crying over my attack on his freedom hypocrisy and stupidity, are you guys part of the crew or do you kiss his ass for fun? I thought he was a big boy who could handle himself. If he doesn't like my speech, he can grow a pair and defend himself. So what he's talking about is he's trying to pick a fight with Joe Rogan. Joe Rogan ignores him because he's busy doing his 200 million downloads a month. And Jim Uger is screaming for someone to acknowledge him. M says, I'll make it $1,000 donation to your... By the way, let's just keep going. I'll make $1,000 donation to your trash network or your charity of choice to see you call Rogan, who is not only the most successful podcast in history, but also a black belt in mixed martial arts. Call him a loser to his face, Jen. Right? So what Jen says is, deal! Easiest $1,000 I ever made. You think he's going to assault me? Sure, whatever. That's incredibly dumb. But also, it won't work. I'm much larger than Joe, and I fought my whole life. I'd end him. He says, but grown-ups don't do that. I'll send you the P.O. box, Birch. Grown-ups don't fight, but I totally kick his ass because I'm a grown-up.
16: That's hilarious.
17: Isn't he a black belt in Turkish uncle wrestling?
15: Yes.

0: Fuck your free speech.
1: If you look at the world and look at the problems, it's usually old people, usually old men, not getting out of the way. Senator Sanders, you are the oldest candidate on stage this evening.
2: And I'm white as well.
1: Vice President Biden, I'm going to guess that President Obama did not clear that remark through your campaign ahead of time.
2: And what do you say to him? And I'm going to guess he wasn't talking about me either.

0: elected, you would turn 82 at the end of your first term. You'd be the oldest president in American history.
1: Are you willing, Churchill?
0: Are you willing to commit American history?
1: American history.
0: Yes. Are you?
1: I was joking. That was a joke.
0: Okay.
1: Politico doesn't have much of a sense of humor.
2: Old man under the knife. He's still alive, but probably shouldn't drive. They took the top of his head off twice. That makes it hard to talk.
1: What do I do?
2: Heart attack.

0: Mark.
1: My good friend Joe, and he is a good friend. He's received contributions from 44 billionaires.
2: Hey, put your hand out for a second, Bernie, okay?
1: Just waving to you, Joe.
2: I know.
1: Say hello.
2: I know.

0: gotta vote for Pocahontas.
1: Senator Warren, you would be the oldest president ever inaugurated. I'd like you to weigh in as well.
2: I'd also be the youngest woman ever inaugurated.
3: How weird can I be? How weird do you want? Even the butthole surfers think I'm weird. Is punk still alive? That's obviously an out-of-touch music critic kind of question. In some ways, maybe it should die, because then it could be reborn, but I think we've reached the point where there's always going to be punk in some way. I mean, the sound of punk and the look of punk is not necessarily part of it anymore. I mean, boy bands look like Johnny Rotten or Sid Vicious, and pop punk bands sound like boy bands. But the spirit of punk goes back to the anti-war hippies, the people who did all the revolt in 1968 in France, goes back to the Beat Generation, the early rock and rollers. The spirit is where you find it, basically. And you'll find it in some of these movies, even if the people who made them don't look like punks. So it's where you find it. What drives me mad? Stupid questions. That's not that stupid a question, but you know what I mean.
4: The band was on an old raggedy bus, but he had a small Learjet, and that's what he used to go from town to town.
5: We get off work after a really good show, and he'll say, we're going to rehearse. And rehearse until about 3 or 4 o'clock in the morning. And he would go to the hotel and go to sleep and then fly to the next job. And all of us would have to then get on the bus.
4: Every once in a while, he would cherry pick a musician from the band to fly with him to the next town.
6: Gertie, she come look for me after every show. The boss wants you to fly with him. I'm like, man. Because he was like your uncle or your dad or something, you know, like he was cool. But he wasn't the guy you hang with, you know. And he'd get me up there in that air, man. He'd get to talking about stuff that I really didn't want, girls and stuff like that. I'm like, yeah, whatever, man. I want to play some music. Then he would strike up a conversation about going back, you know. Like, he would say, like, I can't go back to that. I ain't going back to that now. I'll kill myself before I go back to that. We up in the air at 30,000. And I'm like, come on, dude. You know, I'm like killing yourself, man. I'm up in this air with you like that, you know. So then after a while, I'd hide. I would hide until he was gone.
4: I do remember one time he was angry at a young drummer who had just was an apprentice. He'd been on the road for about 2 weeks. And James had given him a shot. He pointed at him one night.

0: wasn't happy with what the kid had done. Tell that kid to fly with me tonight. Got on the plane and he started telling him, son, I gave you the biggest break. You'll never get another opportunity like this in your life. I don't understand you. I don't understand you. When I first heard you play, I thought you were the next biggest drummer in the world. But the only thing I can tell you today, as long as this plane's in the air, you got a job. And then he turned away, started reading a magazine.
1: James Brown was a control freak, and he wanted to control the lives of the men in his band and the singers who performed with him, and his women, obviously.
2: I remember one time we were at the Mason Hotel in New Orleans. I went to James and I told him, I can't make it off of $250. He said, well, I thought you and Bobby was doing things together. I said, that might be so, but I'm a singer, and I want to know what I'm getting paid for my work. He said, I want to talk to Miss Anderson in private, because I know she don't want y'all to be hearing about her business. So that was cool with me. So we went in the restroom, and before he gave me the money, he told me that he was in love with me. Now, if I had to say, I'm not in love with you, I don't want you, that man might go crazy. So I use what I see he used. And I say, I love you too, but Bobby needs me. Now, as much as James did wrong to Bobby, he loved Bobby. And when I said that Bobby needs me, he respected that and he respected me. So that's what happened.
3: Christian McBride finally got to play on the same bill with his hero. It happened at the Montreux Jazz Festival in 1993.
4: That was the thrill of a lifetime. And of course, being a James Brown scholar, while we were playing, you know, I could see like Danny Ray and Martha High and all of these, you know, James Brown veterans on the side of the stage. Martha High was the mother hen of the James Brown organization. She was really the person to know if you really wanted true entry into the James Brown world.
3: This courtship lasted years and culminated with an invitation to James Brown's Christmas party in 1996.
4: So we're sitting there having dinner. I'm sitting there quiet as a mouse, just, you know, I mean, it was out of the blue. He says, Mr. McBride. Yes, Mr. Brown. You know, y'all know Mr. McBride's been contacting me about doing this project. Now tell me more about this, son. What you want to do? So I gave him this whole thing, how much you love jazz, and I know that your special brand of funk was infused by jazz values, you know, improvisation. He sat there and he just went, y'all see that? Now that young man knows the stuff. He studied James Brown. Now see, I appreciate that, son. You're doing your homework. That's what I'm talking about. Man, I've been telling all my friends that I know the great Christian McBride. Got your records, been checking you out. He said, well, enjoy the party, son. I was like, okay. About 3 hours later, party's over. People are starting to leave. And I take a picture with Mr. Brown and Miss High. Right before the camera clicks, James Brown leans over and he says, you won't fool me, son. I said, excuse me? He says, I'm hip to you. I know what you're doing. You don't think I know, but I know what's happening. I'm going, what? What are you talking about? Don't give me that. You know, you try to take Miss Hyde from me. You trying to take her for your own organization. I was like, no, I'm not, Mr. Brown. He said, son, I think you misunderstood something. I ain't making no record with you. I don't make no records with nobody. If this record's going to happen, it's going to be a James Brown record with Christian McBride as a guest, not a Christian McBride record with James Brown as a guest. And another thing, that record of yours ain't nothing. You can't play no bass. Who told you you got talent? You ain't nothing, son. Can't play no bass.
3: The next time Christian McBride saw his hero, it was at his funeral.
5: It resulted, as a matter of fact, in Brown assaulting his wife with a lead pipe and firing a gun at a car that she was in. These are charges that Brown denies. He was released yesterday on $15,000 bond. He joins us from Atlanta to discuss the charges, and we welcome you, James Brown. How did all of this trouble begin?
6: Living in America. Nothing wrong.
5: Nothing wrong at all. You're not in any difficulty, but you're out on bond.
6: No, I'm not.
5: Have all the charges been dropped?
6: Yeah, I'm out on love.
5: Well, are you out on love or out of love? Which is it?
6: Out on love. Alone from night to night, you find me.
5: Now, James, this isn't the first time you and your wife have had a problem. Are the two of you going to be able to work this out?
6: Let's talk about some music.
5: You want to talk about music and you don't want to talk about what happened?
6: No, it's all over.
5: Well, let's talk about your tour. When are you leaving?
6: We're leaving tomorrow.
5: And where are you going?
6: Rio de Janeiro and Sao Paulo, Brazil.
5: Now, your fans will have read all about this, James. Aren't you concerned about
6: that? No, señor, the Caramucci. No, Dagestan. I'm concerned because there's nothing wrong.
5: And what are you going to say to your fans when they ask you some questions about it?
6: I'm going to say, I feel good. Papa's got a brand new bag. It's a man's world.
5: Well, that's the second time we've heard that in 2 days. That's very interesting. Now, don't leave us, James. You stay right there.
6: I'm not going to leave out
5: of
6: this.
5: We have to talk about. Well, tell us a little bit about what you're going to be doing on this tour.
6: What'd you say?
5: What are you going to be doing on this tour?
6: I'm going to be doing Papa's Got a Brand New Bag, Living in America, Sex Machine, Get Up Off of That Thing. I feel good. Jam.
5: Now, I understand that you already... James, I have to ask you one serious question here. I understand you already have started divorce proceedings. Does that mean that you're now eligible?
6: I'm single. I want to mingle.
5: You want to mingle?
6: Yeah.
5: Now, the women love you when you get out there. Why do you think that is?
6: What'd you say?
5: The women love you when you get out there.
6: Why is that, ladies?
5: Well, I'm asking you.
6: Huh? Because I look good.
5: Why do you think that is?
6: I smell good. I feel good.
5: And you sing good.
6: And make love good.
5: Oh. Well, there we are. We don't have to ask anybody else. We got that from the source. There you are. Now, you're involved in publishing a gospel magazine. Tell us a little bit about that.
6: The Second Coming. It's out of Augusta, Georgia's Anchor. Joseph P. Young is the editor, and James Brown is one of the advisors. And we're doing a fantastic job. The Second Coming. It features, on this week, I think we have the Pope and I believe the Williams brothers.
5: Mm-hmm.
6: And next week we're going to have Reverend Al Sharpton, I think, on the cover.
5: Mm-hmm.
6: And we'll be doing a lot of good things, and hopefully we'll get Brother Ted Turner on the cover. Ted,
5: well,
6: where you at?
5: James, we want to thank you for being with us today.
6: Wait
5: and
6: a
5: giving
6: minute,
5: us an
6: I just
5: opportunity.
6: Got here.
5: Oh, is there something more you want to say that we haven't covered?
6: Yeah, I want to say a lot of things.
5: Okay, go ahead.
6: I love you. I love America. I love everybody. Well, I feel good.
5: It sounds to me as though you're not troubled by any of this at all.
6: This is a man's world.
5: Thanks for reminding us of that. Every once in a while, we forget.
6: Get up on
5: that. We've remembered again. James, good luck on your tour. Thanks for being with us. I guess we're going to hear lots more.
6: Hasta luego.
3: Writer R.J. Smith penned a biography on Brown. As he recalls, the trouble started in September 1988 at Brown's own business office in Augusta.
7: He was at his office one day, and in the other part of the office suite, there's an insurance seminar going on where, I don't know, people are getting trained in how to sell insurance or something. Somehow, somebody from the seminar was using his bathroom, and he felt very strongly that that was the wrong thing for them to be doing. He came out with a shotgun, he enters the insurance seminar, and he wants to know who's used his bathroom. And they better ask him before they ever think about that again. James caught on fast the problems that might trigger, and he jumps into his pickup truck and drives away.
3: Police reports from the day suggest he did not heed the authorities when they began to pursue him.
7: One of the cops pulled out his 38 and shoots out his tires. That does not stop James Brown.
3: At heart, a country boy with deep knowledge of his home turf, he went back and forth across the border into South Carolina.
7: The cops are chasing him. He's weaving around on rims. He ends up driving through a roadblock. And he gets charged with attempted murder.
3: He got 6 years in prison for that one.
8: The reason why Jason didn't meet with us is because he was pissed off because Peter Mensch got Voivod kicked off the bill.
9: Call Peter Mensch.
8: And I don't know where Jason got his information, but I don't have a problem whatsoever with Jason being on the bill. In fact, I welcome it. You know, it'd be good to see him. It'd be good to see Voivod.
10: Well, I know Mensch has a problem with Jason. He wants to, like, rub him into the dirt as far as he can. I don't know if he'd go that far to do that.
9: Hi, Metallica. So is it Metallica?
11: Yes, it is. Well,
12: it is.
11: What's left of it, yeah.
9: Okay.
12: We have a question for you.
9: What's that?
12: Okay, Jason told Bruce that the reason why he canceled the meeting was because Voivod got bumped off a bill in Europe when Peter Mensch... When Peter Mensch said if Jason Newsted or Voivod are on the same bill as Metallica, Metallica aren't playing.
9: Right, that's exactly what I said. You're right. I didn't even know he was in Voivod.
12: He didn't even know he was in Voivod. I love it. I love it.
10: That's okay. That's what we thought.
11: That's what we thought.
12: See you, man.
9: Bye, bye.
11: It's just this whole thing, this whole avalanche of all these rumors and this and that and this, and you gotta, it's like I'm just like getting to the point now again, I have to shut myself off from all of it because I get so, do you know what I mean? I can't fucking deal. We should spend some time with him. This is fucking
12: We've been trying.
10: He owes me 3 phone calls.
11: Okay, so you've left messages post the him canceling the meeting.
10: Yes.
12: I almost feel like he's holding this part of it hostage now, because this would be the final chapter, and I think he's afraid to take that final step.
11: What do we have to take Voivod out on tour with us just to prove the point? I mean, it's fucking so pathetic. This is like sandbox shit. This is like when I see my kid argue with his friend over who gets to fucking play with a lightsaber. Seriously. This is the fucking sandbox.
13: Well, he's wounded.
11: Huh?
13: He's wounded.
12: Yeah, but, you know, it's up to him to mend himself, and we're giving him every opportunity.
11: He fucking left the band! Which part of that is... Hello? Do you know what I mean? He fucking left the band. I mean, period. Exclamation point. Which part of that is forgotten? Which part of that got left out of the equation?
10: You're right.
11: The fuck did we turn into the bad guys? I don't understand that part. He fucking left the fucking band. Jesus Christ.
7: Life is an eternal birthday party for somebody else with an occasional 5-minute work spurt.
13: You know?
7: Life is a permanent limp dick with an occasional blowjob.
13: I like that.
7: What?
11: And, you know, now it's time to philosophize?
14: Philosophize, I like.
11: Philosophize, yeah.
14: I think that'll...
7: This is how you take a normal, good sounding snare drum and turn it into the complete abortion of Saint Anger. Okay, sure. You ready?
14: All right.
7: Rock and roll? Saint Anger. That's simple. Right? Saint Anger, despair, misery, anger.
14: Loss of revenue.
7: Right? Loss of revenue.
15: And perhaps in a different way. And also, of course, the lyrics are very heavy as well. But we'll talk about those a bit later on.
16: When you play Metallica records backwards, you can actually hear Flipper.
13: That is Dickie.
7: Now I can sit here and stew in my anger and my frustration and my hatred all by myself.
17: And when I'm really excited about playing a certain thing or a certain passage, sometimes I'll sit up, or you know,
7: not very often.
17: But yeah, which is only once maybe. But or if I'm using a wah pedal, I'll stand up. But
7: which is very often.
17: Usually I sit down. Yeah.

0: take it. We only have four socks.
1: Oh, five now. It's okay. It's all right. It's okay.
0: It's been a year and a half.
1: I know, I know. It's all, don't pay any attention to what that guy said on that post. It's okay.
0: We only have four socks.
1: I know. Don't pay attention to that post. It's okay.
0: There's no end in sight.
1: There will be. Just get it. It'll be okay now.
0: May? I can't wait till May.
1: I know. It'll
0: be
1: okay.
0: It's so far away.
2: I think I'm going to commit suicide.
3: You'd have your back to me. You'd basically be in the shower, and then I would come in and I'd join you. I would start to massage your boob. Well, if I took you down there, then I'd want to take a shower with you right away. So I got my hands in it, and I'd put it in around in front. You know, you'd feel the tension drain out of you. Yeah.
2: Quartet. It's a poetry slam. Who gives a crap?
4: A lot. A lot of people do.
2: You
4: this
2: do
4: is National Police Week.
2: You know what, Bill? Let's do something nice for police, for National Police Week, you and I. Let's have us agree to promote a reinstatement of the ban on assault weapons, because that doesn't celebrate killing cops metaphorically or figuratively. It tries to get weapons that kill cops literally off the streets.
4: As you know,
2: that's important.
4: This is nothing. As you know, if you've ever done any research.
2: No, you do support it.
4: Correct.
2: I'm saying,
4: Correct. Let's...
5: Hi, this is Gilbert Gottfried, and I just watched that podcast, Abe and a Six-Pack, and it was the worst. It was the worst shit I've ever watched. It just shows anybody can have a podcast, and even by those standards of anyone having a podcast, this one was shit. It's like, it's stupid, it's boring, it's a waste of time. And, you know, there are two-year-olds with podcasts that are more worthwhile listening to than that. It's just, don't waste your time. Really, really avoid it like the plague.
6: Abs and a six-pack!
7: ABSNA, six, the number, PACK. .com.
6: All right. What's that word? Sean in Maine. Go ahead. Shane.
8: Hi, how you doing?
6: I'm sick of it.
8: Yeah, can you hear me?
6: Yeah, of course I can hear you. I just went to you.
8: Yeah, so first off,
9: it's killed me.
10: From the taste,
11: like
10: right?
11: You choked on it?
9: No, what happened was my daughter, we were driving across country, and my daughter had this, you know, and she bought it, you know, like a pilot fucking station or whatever. And I said, hey, let me try one of those, you know. And I put it in my mouth, and I started, you know, tasted okay. I mean, I wasn't crazy about it. And then after about 40 seconds, my throat just closed.
10: Oh, geez, like an anaphylactic reaction?
9: Exactly. It fucking closed. And I thought, I'm going to fucking die. And pulled over. I don't know where the hell it was. We were some backwater somewhere. And my wife's like, what's the matter? What's the matter? You know, it was insane. Luckily, I had baking soda in the car somewhere. And I threw some of that in water because I think it's sort of it's anti-inflammatory or whatever.
11: Uh-huh.
9: And I started gargling with that shit on the side of the road. But I thought it was going to be lights out.
6: Son of a bitch!
9: Yeah. Yeah, and I still have the box. I was cleaning out my garage because I'm moving, and I also have the box because after it was done, I said I'm having this shit analyzed by the greatest lab in the world. I'm going to sue them and fucking own them. Whoever makes Swedish fish, because there's poison in here.
11: Sweden,
9: it had to be.
10: Yeah, it's like Swedish fish or freebase anthrax. You know, it's a roll of the dice.
9: Yeah, exactly. That's what I was thinking. I thought maybe my daughter. I love my daughter, and she loves me. I thought maybe she secretly hates my guts and she's toasted to anything.
12: Good morning. I'm here to service the monitoring devices covertly installed on your premises.
6: Abs!

0: How did New Path rig it where they're the one place in our entire country that can't be scanned? All the rest of us can be tracked 24 hours a day, but no, not at New Path.
1: Hey, that's their contract with the government. We'll install a new holographic scanning system. You'll just let us know when they're out of the house, and we'll want storage and printout on everything.
2: Total providence. I am walking home. I find myself on the street. I am rarely on, and look what I obtained for a mere $50.
3: What is it?
2: Oh, this would be an 18-speed bike of the all-terrain variety. I noticed it in a neighbor's yard, and I acquired, as to its availability, they have four of them. So I made a cash offer of $50. They acquiesced. They actually threw in these lemon yellow racing pants. They actually even hoisted it over the fence for me, which I found to be very neighborly.
3: Well, that's weird. I didn't know you could get an 18-speed bike nearly new for $50. It's amazing what you can get for $50. I'll give you $60 right now, no questions asked.
4: You know, this bike looks a lot like the bike that this girl lives across the street from me had that got ripped off about a month ago. This bike could be hot. They probably jacked it, these hoister friends of yours.
5: Sure they did. I mean, if they've got four and selling it that cheap.
4: Right? You should at least show it to her so she can see if it's hers.
2: Yeah, okay, I can do that, but this is a boy's bike, okay? So it can't be, not to invalidate your intuition, but it's not possible. Thank you.
3: Why do you say it's an 18-speed when it only has 9 gears?
2: Huh? What?
3: Yeah, yeah. 6 right here, 3 at the other end of the chain. 6 plus 3 equals 9. It's a 9-speed bike.
4: Yeah, but even a 9-speed bike for $50, you still got a good deal.
2: Okay, those guys told me it was 18 speeds. I just got griefed. I just got...
3: Wait! Wait. Now I count 8. 6 here, and then 2 in the front. That makes 8.
5: What do you think happened to the missing gears?
2: Think? I know. They were probably working on it, these gypsy grifters, with improper tools and no technical knowledge, no understanding of reverse engineering, and when they attempted to reassemble it, they panicked, they got scared, and they left 9 orphan gears. They're just laying on the floor. They're probably still there on the floor of the garage.
3: Let's just go rescue the orphan gears, dude!
2: Don't you see that that's part of the plan? They're going to try to sell them to me, not give them to me as they rightfully should have, as included in part of the original sale price. Oh my God, there's no telling what else they've... bait and switched.
6: Yeah, but if all of us go together, oh, they'll give them back. Oh, you bet they will. Oh, you bet they will. Let's just go as a team, okay?
4: Wait. Are you sure there are only 9 gears on this bike?
6: 8.
4: Okay, 8, 9, whatever. Don't you think that before we go over and accuse and start some shit, we should find out for sure?
6: Absolutely right, Donna. Who do we know who's an authority on this type of bike?
2: We are all way. There's only one thing we can do to thwart the plot of these albino shape-shifting lizard bitches. We are going to take this bike outside, ask the first person we see. We're going to introduce some novelty. That way we get an objective viewpoint.
6: Yeah, I'm fine, but I'm Hegel!
2: By the way, I might take you up on that $60 offer.
3: No, that was for an 18-speed.
2: Oh,
3: now, for this, 18
2: God.
3: Minus 10, I'll give you $23.75.
2: Are you certain that's the right math on that?
7: It's episode 118 of Abs in a Six-Pack.
8: Abs in a Six-Pack!
7: Joined by Booberry and Dean Reiner, Booberry of Behind the Schemes, not Up Is Down,
9: hey,
7: which I almost
9: good.
7: Said, and Dean of Up Is Down.
10: What is up, everybody? Thanks for tuning in. It's going to be a good show.
7: It's going to be great.
10: That's a wrap.
9: We are in this to get her.
7: How do we usually start these kind of things?
11: Yeah. How do I want to start the show today?
9: How does the show usually go?
11: Okay, let me just start the show with this, because we got a big broadcast as usual.
10: Dude, what you need is a 15-minute long slow drone metal montage just to warm up the burners a little bit.
7: I ate a slice of pizza during that long intro clip.
9: Nice.
7: Yep.
8: Suck her down.
7: Yep. So, we're talking about gang stalking today, and I think we probably all three have various takes on it, but Booberry, you had a friend who wanted to reach out to at the beginning of the show and get her take on it.
9: Yes.
7: Want to start off with that or?
9: Yeah. So this is a friend of mine I had made in beginnings of last year, 2020. and had hit me up probably about a month and a half ago about this particular topic. And it wasn't anything that I'd really looked into too much, but there was the general themes that I was familiar with. And the more I started asking around and the more

0: Magical order.
1: Wow, hello, Pickleball, how you doing?
2: How do I want to start the show today?
3: Hello, hello, hello?
4: Should we leave a voicemail?
3: Well, I suppose.
5: Hello there. Leave me a message if you'd like to.
6: At the tone, please record your message.
4: Well, I think we might have to edit that out. Because we were supposed Nailed to be it. Calling Yolanda, and that was not who had the voicemail.
3: It's fine. We'll fix it in post.
4: Womp. All right.
3: So, yeah. We'll just get in the...
4: Oh, here we go.
3: There we go.
4: All right. Nobody noticed anything. We'll edit that out. Here we go. Hello.
3: Hello, Yolanda.
5: Hi. Hello.
3: Hey, how's it going?
5: Hi.
3: Hey, you're connected right. live to.
5: How are you going?
4: Doing good. You're live.
3: We're
4: on
3: doing
4: the
3: all
4: air.
3: Right. Caller.
5: Cool. Well, I'm Yolanda, and I'm curious. You guys want to talk a little bit about some weird shit? Because you guys seem to be into talking about weird shit.
4: That's why we're here tonight. Hell yeah.
5: Well, good.
3: Yeah.
5: I like, you guys made me laugh, and because it's so real. It's like uncomfortably real, so I have to laugh. And I like that.
3: Well, before we kind of look to see where everything started, how's it been over the past couple of days as far as, like, you know, has there been any sort of major contact, I guess, with people still reaching out, or just the general feeling of always being watched? What's the temperature on that right now?
5: Well, you know, we're kind of in mid-zone at this point. It seems to be in this state of she's aware, so we got to tone it down.
3: Gotcha. Well, so you had reached out to me probably towards the beginning of October asking if I'd known anything about gang stalking because you were getting followed and there was instances of what seemed to be people getting into your house and whatnot. Do you want to kind of maybe just give us a brief rundown of how everything started out?
5: Yeah, sure. It started about 3 to 4 months ago. In fact, it could have started before then. I just smoke a lot of reefer, so I forget things and misplace things and so on. And it didn't become, like, really vibrantly aware until I stopped smoking. I reduced my variables, is what I'm telling you. So I reduced the variables causing the effect, and the shit was still happening in my world. And so that's when I, like, was really sure that this was something other than, you know, my own intake. So I started realizing things. Okay, so the first time I realized it was my keys. I went to pick up a record player that I purchased from this girl not far from where I lived. And I was sorting out the back of the car and had my backpack in the front seat with a set of keys on it. Spare keys were in the console. And then all of a sudden, I go back up to the front seat to get my keys. They're no longer on my backpack. And I'm like, what the fuck? Well, those keys, skip a bunch of details, but those keys showed up on my nightstand in a home I don't really stay at. About a week and a half later. Now, when I tell that story, it sounds like maybe I'm just addle-brained and didn't remember, but that I'm sure of because I was sober as a day. And then multiple things like that getting moved around and shifted from spot to spot. Some things actually disappearing and never to return. You know, I've had tools missing and so on because I'm flipping a house. And so, I don't know, but that was the initial, like, trigger that got me was that key incident where I had colored tabs on my spare keys and my main keys, and my main keys went missing, showing up a week and a half later on a nightstand in a place. I'm kind of like a gypsy.

0: bit, you know, a little bit where I'm going, like from living in one spot and another. And so this particular place, this nightstand where I was found them, is a place I haven't been sleeping very much. But it's like my main home. It's my address, or so to speak. So that was kind of the key in. And then some things just haven't showed back up at all. But then, you know, cars, the same different three, like three different color cars, mostly red and blue and silver or white, which doesn't seem like three different colors, but it seemed like they were kind of in the same family. Different states and all of that, but they would be sitting in a parking lot, you know, and then as soon as I would drive by, they would follow me. And it wouldn't be just one car, it would be multiple cars. So, I mean, at first I thought, well, I'm just being paranoid, but I've never been paranoid in my life. I've left my doors unlocked, like my whole life. I've just been just sort of country girl, don't even lock my car. I'd rather you get in my car and get what you want than break my window kind of thought. But when shit is getting moved around and paperwork is getting motioned around and moved around, it just started making me question, like, if they're not taking anything, then, you know, to keep, then what are they leaving? So, I mean, that's kind of the synopsis of what I've got for you right now, because I don't really have any answers. I just have a ton of questions. And I've looked on the internet, but I also feel like what I'm getting when I search is filtered to what I've intended to receive, if that makes any sense. One other thing that's been interesting, point worth making, is that there's been like hints, little pieces of paper or something with writing on them that doesn't make, it's not my handwriting, it's not the handwriting of anybody that I'm around regularly. And like one was Toth, TOTH, which, as you may know, is like some kind of Greek god, or I can't remember now. I looked it up, but I can't remember for sure. But
1: That was
0: and
1: Thoth, you said?
0: TOTH, Toth,
1: Okay, Thoth,
0: TOTH.
1: Egyptian Hermes, right? Sign of Mercury.
0: Yeah, I think that's right. Yeah, something around there. Yeah, Slovenian god of some sort, maybe. I don't remember right off the top of my head.
1: Gotcha.
0: And also, what I search for is not necessarily the findings I get when I search for something may not be the same findings that if I searched on your phone or your device that you would get. So it's not really fair for me to tell you what I find from these notes, because I feel like maybe it was trying to lead me down a road to keep me stuck in the matrix, keep on searching, keep on finding. It almost feels like that there is no end game, that this is a let's keep her busy, let's keep her searching.
2: Like a feedback
0: So
2: loop.
0: that's the synopsis I have for you, as like condensed as I can bring it.
3: Without giving anything like personal away that you don't want to give away, do you think that is there any particular like reason that stands out to you as to why you might be targeted?
0: Yes, that's a great question. I feel like me, I got involved in some, in like, I started doing some meth for a bit. And that is kind of like around the time that it sort of started. For instance, that's where, when I was picking up the record player, I had hired this girl to do some painting for me, but she was also supplying me with some, every once in a while. It wasn't even like a regular thing, but I hired her to help me work because she needed to pay her rent. And then I went ahead and helped her pay her rent. And she said, I got this record player. I can trade you for the rest of what you owe me, you know, what I owe you. And I said, okay. So her reaction to this kind of makes me loop into that action, because she overreacted so hard. And she was like, you're losing your goddamn mind. What is your problem? Your keys. You know, you have extra keys. You said you have an extra set of keys. Why would you carry an extra set of keys? Like all these sort of extravagant questions that really weren't relevant to the scenario. And the end game on her that day with the record player was that she said, you're dangerous. leave my property. I don't ever want to see you again. Now, that's rather outrageous and extreme for someone going, I know I left him right here. I wonder where in the world, how is this even possible? You know? So yeah. I feel like
3: did you get the record player though?
0: It's connected to my meth use. I still don't have the record player.
3: Good.
0: It's fucking okay. Awesome, and I want it so bad.
3: Oh yeah.
0: It's has like there, so classy too. It's like from the 1960s. It's the whole cabinet. It's got like the gold sort of like crisscross bars on the front where the speakers are inlaid into the cabinet. And you know, lift the top and it's like the record player pops up out of the middle. Oh, man, it's so classy.
1: Now I know you don't really have a social media persona online, but have you received any just like out of character emails or I don't know what other messaging systems you might use out there, maybe text messages or anything like that, or has it been mostly quiet on that front?
0: That's a good question. I have received phone calls from people saying, hey, this is so-and-so from Michigan. I haven't heard from you in a while. Call me back. You know, and I've received a lot of phone calls from people, numbers that I don't recognize. But since this started, I stopped answering calls that I don't recognize. Now, I knew you guys were calling, so I answered. But I don't answer calls I don't recognize because I feel, and I don't open text messages that I don't recognize. Because I feel like maybe that's a link in because I've swiped my phone clean. I've changed my emails and all of this kind of stuff, trying to clean up any sort of access. Because I have had to change my passwords. Get this, change my Apple ID password 32 times in the past 5 weeks. Because every time, and I write my password down before I enter it. So I know, and I have to enter it twice. So I know for goddamn certain that this fucking password is right. But then when I go back in to do it, wait, can I cuss?
3: Yeah,
1: I don't
3: yeah.
1: know, Chris, can
3: we're
1: she?
3: We're not on terrestrial radio, so we don't have to worry about the FCC. Thank
0: okay.
3: God.
0: Okay. I just realized, I was like, wait, I don't know. Okay, so this is a passionate subject for me, and I get a little carried away.
3: Yeah, cuss all you want.
0: Okay, so this I know this fucking password is right, but I enter it, and it says incorrect password. I enter it again. You know, and I try it 3 or 4 times, and it still says it's incorrect, and I'm like, well, God damn it. So then I go back in and change the password again, and I've had to do that 32 times in the past 5 weeks. So something is on me. Now, your original question was, what have I done that's maybe triggered this? The methamphetamines maybe, which I'm – clean of now. I reduced variables and the shit is still existing. Now it's more associated directly with my music, surprisingly enough. Like, I play music some, and it's like encouraging me to play music somehow. And when I play, it will like isolate out and show me like the basic keys of where I need the key change. It's really bizarre. So once I got past the fear element of, you know, gang stalk, is it this, is it that, and not going down those pathways of concern or thought, and moved away from fear-based exploration into I get to choose, it like became more supportive, I think, of like where I need to grow. If that makes any sense. The other aspect is, you know, and you know me as Yolanda, so I have nothing to hide here, but, shoplifting. I have this like really weird sort of, okay, so I cliff dive too. I love jumping off of like cliffs, you know, big rock face cliffs into water. Because there's this whole, like, excitable edge of, I'm alive, you know? And some reason, a quick, easy access to that is shoplifting from corporations, because fuck them. And I don't steal from people. But for some reason, like, that just feels fucking, I don't know. I don't do it anymore because I feel like maybe that maybe possibly that was something that made me a slug of society. Because I watched this TED Talk one time, and this woman was talking about, during some of my investigations, I watched this TED Talk about thought, it's called Thought Projects. And she was talking about drug recovery and different projects that, that are accessible through federal government level access to the minds of the people. So, and she used this example, like if you use cats for your tests, then people are going to like get all upset because you're using cats and they care about cats. Now, if you start using slugs to like, you know, test on, then nobody's going to really notice because they're fucking slugs. You know, we pour salt on them and watch them melt. Nobody cares. So I wonder if that correlation doesn't fit somehow to certain humans are considered slugs of society by things that we choose to do or things that we choose to be participant in. So once they see, you know, because AI is always working, once they see and correlate that these people are doing these things, which we could put them away for, let's use them for a thought project. It's just a theory I have. There's nothing holding that to proof. I just have a theory here because that's really all I have to work on at this point, besides knowledge that maybe somebody like you guys might have further in. I don't understand these things much at all, honestly. I'm not much active. I'm not very active in social medias or like online activities. I can hardly use FaceTime, but I'm not that old. I just don't really give a shit. I'd rather have people face-to-face conversations. I love it.
2: Can I ask you a question, Yolanda? My name is Dean, by the way. How you doing?
0: Hi, Dean. Yeah, I'm good.
2: How's it going?
0: I've had a really good day, actually.
2: Awesome. Well, I'm glad that you called us back. I have a few questions for you, if you don't mind. You said that, well, I'm just going to run on the assumption that you're experiencing gang stalking and that you're what they call a targeted individual. It sounds like you've been going through some mm-hmm. stuff that would leads me to think that's definitely the case. So you said that it really first kind of started kicking off when you started noticing strange things that weren't really adding up was after you'd done some meth, and you said, that you no longer participate in that kind of activity. How long ago has it been since you last got high? If you don't mind my asking, I think it's
0: that's a fair question. Well, you know, in reality, it's been about a month, but even before that, it was because I carried around this little bit for like 3 weeks after I quit. And so, I mean, around the time that this started is around the time that I stopped, but I carried this bit around.
2: How long ago did it start?
0: Was like,
2: how long? Like
0: along, about 3 months ago.
2: About 3 months ago. Can I ask you another question about the meth?
0: Sure.
2: Did you, and this is a good, I'm sorry if these are personal questions, but I'm just kind of trying to get some background and some context.
0: I'm down with it.
2: Have you usually always got your shit from the same sources, from the same people?
0: Yes, only ever. I mean, that's the only contact I have, to be honest with you. I've never even tried to make another contact.
2: Cool. Would you consider these people pretty good friends, fairly close to you? Things, people that you've spend time with and hang out with, or just is it just a kind of a business connect?
0: Well, that's a complicated question because they were a connection through a source, a person I met while working on this home, and someone was working for me, and he introduced me to the drug, and then he introduced me to the supplier. Now I became kind of seemingly friends with these people. And it was his sister that was supplying to me, the people who I had, but I, you know, I went to her house, we'd hang out, she offered me, you know, pancakes and tater tots. I ate the same day that this all the shit went down. You know, I ate pancakes and some other kind of, you know, hood rat shit. And that was supposed to be funny.
2: I don't think pancakes and tater tots is funny. That's some serious shit.
0: And tater tots. I think this is what we had. Pancakes, tater tots, and, you know, like gin and juice or something. And yeah, so,
2: at like 11 PM at night, like that's it.
0: Yeah. Yeah. I mean, it was like, something like that. but no, I mean, we weren't like friends. She may have wanted to fuck me, honestly, but you know, it never really came to that.
2: Cool. But I don't. So, yeah, think so that, you guys were friendly.
0: That we were friends.
2: You're friendly.
0: Yeah,
2: associates,
0: friendly, but not friends.
2: Friendly, but not necessarily friends. That's cool. Here's another personal question for you: have you ever been to jail? Have you been to jail in the last three or four or 5 years?
0: Never.
2: Do you know if any of these other characters have been to jail recently? In the last 5 years?
0: Yes. In fact.
2: They have?
0: Yes. In fact, when she was working for me, her son turned her in for turning tricks. And she had to go take care of some stuff. She was out of work for like 4 days, came back to start working for me. Everything was fine. When I went to go pick up the record player, her boys were home. I thought that to be fantastically strange.
2: Right.
0: Uh-huh.
2: Okay, I ask this because there's a lot of people, a lot of the ways that people can get co-signed into gang stalking, as far as they become gang stalkers and they become participants in these kind of things, is in incarcerated scenarios, like facing jail time or facing even real serious prison time for really stupid minor offenses, because as we know that the entire criminal justice system is geared towards targeting poor people. And keeping them in custody, keeping them on the dole in the system, and people, and it's uncomfortable for people to go to jail. It's a life wrecker. And in order for people to avoid having their lives wrecked, generally people are desperate enough to get out of that type of situation that they'll do whatever they're told to do. And a lot of times people are in jail and they'll be given weird vaccines, treatments, things like that. And of course, you don't really have any rights or say so over those things, but many times people will take the deal to get out of doing any kind of time. And a lot of that deal is that you do jobs for the government. You do jobs for law enforcement and security. And so if you're involved in associating, and I mean this in no slight way to you at all, you seem like a totally cool person. Yeah, but if you're associating or even surrounded by not associating with the colorful type of characters that you just described, it's not impossible for me to imagine that perhaps some of these people have avoided incarceration or jail time or charges. Or, you know, if they're already engaged themselves in black and gray and covert market trades like skin trade or drug dealing, it just kind of goes for the It's just a matter of course that given the right situations and motivations that they would be prescribed into gang stalking other people for whatever reason.
0: Yeah.
2: And it could just be to drive you crazy. It could just be to confuse you. A lot of the motivations is from what in my studies is to get people to react, and preferably to react in very psychotic and very paranoid, delusional and hopefully violent ways to where they draw more attention on themselves. And then they will either be incarcerated or institutionalized, and then boom, you're back in the system. And then you can end up getting a job working for the state to go gang stalk other people. It's a big vicious cycle.
0: Mm-hmm. Mm-hmm. That's what I found too. Yeah. Mm-hmm. Mm-hmm. No, that's what I found also. I used some other people's computers and did some research and stuff. And that's what I found also. So that's why I haven't called the cops when I have things missing, because I say,
2: you don't want to do that.
0: I don't want to draw more attention to myself. My mom, the house where my keys showed up was actually at one of my mom's houses. So I had confided in her about what was going on. Well, she reacted in a way that was, you go get a psychological evaluation. And I said, simply, no, fuck off. She said, well, you need to leave. I said, okay, I will. So that's where I've ended up is in that position. But I would rather do that than go for a psychological. I've lost contact with my children because my mom called my dad, my ex-husband, and said, this is what she's going through. This is how she's acting. And you really don't need to let the kids around her because this is not normal. And so I no longer really have contact with my younger children because of this act, this stuff too, as well. But I'm not going to I just don't submit to reacting in these overactive ways where I'm going to involve law or government, because those are the people that I see in the cars with the super dark tinted windows, undercover. You know, they're absolutely not undercover. I can spot you no matter if you're driving a minivan or a Sabre. I can tell what you're doing, you know? So, yeah.
2: It's not helpful either that, you know, in the case of your custody situation, that, you know, if you you could be described by your family as paranoid, delusional, and that's one side, one angle, and another angle that they could play is, oh, well, you have a history of drug use, or another angle is that you associate with very colorful characters, and like this, these little backgrounders that fill in the coloring of who you are as a person. Every one of those things get manipulated and exploited.
0: They're like, and here's another element. There's one more element I'll add to this that might fit into the puzzle that you're putting together. I have had a history of depression and suicidal idealization. So I put myself in the hospital in 2012, and I was there for 8 or 9 days. And so when I came out of the hospital, they gave me a, you know, cocktail of fucking drugs and two diagnoses. Now, I'm a big mouth, and I tell people way too much, but these two diagnoses, one was bipolar 2. The other one was dissociative disorder, which is the new term for multiple personality disorder. So, I mean, that's a curious one, right? Like, that's one that people make movies about that are the most interesting movies, you know, about like personalities and shit. So I had briefly touched on or like randomly overshared in a painting extravaganza with these meth heads about that aspect. And it was pretty soon after that all this shit started. So I felt like maybe I had dropped enough information that I was like the perfect target. And then they had left some notes, like not physical notes, but like verbal notes. They're like, oh, perfect. She's got Oracle cards. Yeah. Whoa.
2: Yeah. Yolanda, like, I'm sorry, you are the perfect target. You check all
0: like,
2: of the boxes.
0: I've got Oracle cards. I've done research
2: every single bit of your personality and your behavior can be explained away with everything you've just said. Never mind the fact that you're very likely being gang stalked or a targeted individual. And that's really part of the perfect packaging of this type of assault, is that every single thing in your life can be explained away by the systemic responses that we already have to people that are experiencing all the symptoms of gang stalking.
0: Yeah.
2: It's a beautiful system. It's a really beautiful, I mean, it's an impressive system of abuse that's going on. And I'm really sorry.
0: Well, I'll just tell you right now, I'm not having sex with dolphins.
2: Can I ask you?
0: Sex with dolphins back in the 60s.
3: Was that John Parsons?
2: Can I ask you another?
3: That research it. Who was it? Yeah.
2: Can I ask you another couple questions?
0: Sure.
2: All right. So, despite all the annoying, like irritating shit that these colorful characters and the misplacing of items, and just the weirdness of the potentially being followed, is there anything else that's going on like internally? And I heard you say earlier that like you've had to change your passwords and your devices a bunch of times. That's typical because a lot of devices can be hijacked and can be overridden with all kinds of different programs. But like, are you hearing things? Does your body freak out? Do you have like physical sensations in specific generalized areas of your body, or are you hearing things in your mind?
0: There's high pitched
2: like chatter.
0: There's like, for sure. But there's also like a bit of tinnitus. And it's like almost like cricket, like not steady tinnitus, like a tinnitus would do, where it's like a steady high pitched noise. It's like an up and down. It's like a I don't know if it oscillates. Right, yes, it oscillates. That's it. So it's like it's not like regular tinnitus where it holds the same tempo and the same sound. It will have kind of like cicada like reference inside my head. The other aspect is I can, like, if I'm doing yoga or my stretches or whatever, I'll hear like yum or something like that, you know, like like something that's like really, really provocative, you know. And and then other correlations, like my dad passed away a while back, and there's other correlations also like around my dad, like it's almost like trying to feed me as if it it's my dad talking to me or something. One of the things that went missing for about 2 weeks was all of my journals. I keep journals pretty well. I haven't in the past years, but all of my journals went away for like 2 weeks. And then they just showed back up in a box in the barn, which I've never put my journal in the barn because paper in the barn, duh, don't do that. But so that was peculiar to me. That all my, that shit. So I thought maybe, you know, because now they have all of this history, they're like feeding back to me because they've written my history, read my history. Now they can, I have no idea. I really haven't given a whole lot of like explorative thought like recently because I've got so much shit, like responsibilities in my life I need to accomplish that I can't get stuck on. I'm not an investigator, you know? And so I don't know how to be. And I can't go down that pathway because it wastes so much time. I tried that and I got stuck in spinning in the mud for 3 weeks. Mm-hmm. That's when I called you, Blueberry, about it, because it was just so overwhelming. I couldn't figure out which way to look, you know. Does that answer your question?
2: Yeah. Yeah. Dean? Awesome.
3: Okay. Now, yeah. Yolanda, Chris here. I have, I actually was going to save it for later in the show, but you've brought up a lot of similarities to it. I'm going to play a ABC 10 San Diego news clip. It's only about a minute and a half. And I'm curious as to like how similar this is to what you're experiencing, at least on the missing items and your house getting fucked with level, because it sounds pretty similar, but let me know. Here you go.
4: Mm-hmm. It's the thing nightmares are made of.
5: You know, it's so creepy that I decided to have a bolt put on the door, and I'm having my son sleep in here with me.
4: Creepy only begins to describe it.
5: It's like an alternate reality, really.
4: When she'd get home from work, Fasika Tafara started noticing things out of place in her home.
5: No, they were just all open, but what was weird is, so for example, they were open like this, but they were all at the same level.
4: First, the windows, then lights turned on. Her cabinets pulled out.
5: It's intended to let me know that somebody has been here, essentially, right? So all of the drawers have been pulled out. And
4: something strange every single day for almost the past month. She finally realized someone has been coming inside.
5: Are people following me? And then I started to wonder also, well, how do they know when I'm here and when I'm not here?
4: Then Tafara found this small camera in her 11-year-old son's bedroom. So she took to the internet and started digging. What she found? Something called community or gang stalking. It's an eerie practice aimed at your psyche to make you almost feel like you're going crazy.
5: It's spooky, and my understanding is that if this is in fact what it is, it can go on for years, you know?
4: Only you're not. Tafara left her phone recording audio at her house. Listen, you can hear what sounds like people rummaging around. On one, you can hear what sounds like drilling.
5: So this hole here has been cut into the attic space.
4: Tafara says detectives have been to the house.
5: Kind of like, you know, if it happens again, call us, but there's not much we can do.
4: Something that makes this even more terrifying.
3: I wish they would have followed up on that news report, but that was the only reporting of her situation I could find.
0: No, yeah, that's relative.
1: Let me ask.
3: Does that tick any boxes as far as similarities? Or?
0: Oh, yeah, 100%. 100%. You know, there's so many things that it's hard to sort of narrow it down to a pocket to talk to someone in a matter of 20 minutes about what has been going on. I mean, in the beginning, I was so, like, spazzy about it because yeah, I was just like, are they, how do they know when I'm leaving? And then I would be stuck in my house. You know, it looked like I was some sort of paranoid freak just staying in my house all the time. Cause every time I would literally even go into the yard and then I'll go back into the house, I'd be in the yard cutting limbs, you know, using my chainsaw or whatever. And then I'd go back in the house and then realize that the tool I set on the counter is no longer on the counter. Yeah. I totally relate to that shit. Like wanting me to know that they've been there.
1: Chris, did you get that? Did you get that from the MoFax episode that he did on this?
3: You know what? It's possible because when I watched that report on YouTube the other day and clipped it, it sounded familiar. So maybe that's where I'd heard it before.
1: Yeah, I think that's what he wrapped the episode with was that specific clip.
3: Okay, that makes sense.
1: And I really appreciate her use of the word spooky in there. I dug that. Yolanda, I had one last question. And we don't have to get into like the specific details of what you may have found when you were looking online, but can you maybe speak on the entertainment factor that's that you and I had discussed at one point, maybe with like the Twitch element?
0: Oh yeah. So when Twitch was hacked, I followed that lead, and it led me to a podcast that was running live at the moment, and it was called, and I'm kind of a hippie myself, but it was called Hippie Habitat, and this dude was running a live stream on Twitch, and he had a Discord link to this other thing, and so he gave the Discord link address. I could not access it myself, but other people were saying, like, do we really not know who this hippie is? And other aspects. Now, I fart a lot, okay? And, like, that was one of the things that was said, is like, oh, you know, this hippie farts a lot. And then the other one was, at what point, you know, I had been carrying my backpack, everything personal, because my paperwork was going through. My kids' birth certificates went missing for a while. All the social security cards went missing for a while. My deed to my house and all this weird stuff. So, you know, in my train of thought, I was like, oh God, I'm getting like real estate stalked. I'm getting like all this other stuff. I just didn't know what was happening, right? But so when I saw all these comments on Hippie Habitat on Twitch, it led me down this other road where it made me feel like I was in a live stream of some sort. And then I went out a couple of days later. I was like, okay, fine. I don't care. You're not going to keep me in. I went to the nearest town, biggest town near me, and went and had a few drinks. People were driving down the road, and I'm standing outside having a cigarette. And they go, what's up, hippie? Hey, hippie, looking fucking sexy, you know, shit like that. And I'm like, no one's ever called me hippie before. And all of a sudden, like, people are calling me out on the street and calling me hippie. You know, like, it's like I'm popular. I've never gotten so much attention in my life. Like, now, even going to bars and stuff, I'm getting more attention than I've had in the past 5 years. I've been single for a long damn time. And I don't know. I can't explain it, but people are buying me drinks all the time, and I'm getting more attention than I ever really have since my divorce. So I don't know about all that. Now, another correlation I felt like might have been an aspect is I am a member of a union. And I don't know if maybe there's some access through the unions to, you know, for safe work environment, blah, blah, blah, to be able to have, you know, recovery program or something. I just, like, all of these are just theory questions, honestly, but they might mean something to you guys because you probably know more about it than me.
3: Well, I'll like tell you what, while you were talking, I was looking at Hippie Habitat, and I don't trust anybody that plays Fortnite, let alone this much Fortnite.
0: Well, that's a cover, okay? Because that dude, he wasn't really playing games. He was just walking around, like the live I saw was he was walking around talking about stupid shit. People were commenting. He was reading certain comments and not other comments. The comments that meant something to me were the comments he was not reading. One of the comments in the very beginning when I first logged on, he mispronounced his name, but that's the only name I recognized. And that was someone from a nearby town that I knew. And I was like, what? So I've had that connection to where I almost feel like this is maybe even connected to people I know. So here's my thought at that point when I found it in Hippie Habitat, was I was like, okay, this originally was created as a self-discovery program. Because I personally have some sort of hang-ups about myself. I'm a little, like, I'm not insecure, really, but I'm just, I have some, like, weird hang-ups to where I can't perform. I don't like being in front of a lot of people. I play music. I am a musician inside of me, but I can't play with other people because it just, like, my brain goes mushy when I try to, like, perform in front of people. I don't know, stage presence, I don't know, whatever that is. But, and, you know, these people have known me for quite a few years, and I thought, well, maybe this was intended as, like, a self-healing process program, you know, where somebody has that level of access, and they're trying to help me heal myself, and then it got tapped in by Twitch or something. Who knows? I mean, I really don't have an answer. It's all theory.
2: Well, I can tell you for sure, without a doubt, and there's plenty of much smarter people than myself who work in the field of technology, who work in all kinds of app building, and they work for intelligence companies and all kinds of crazy think tanks and supercomputer building places, that the ability to operate remote and virtual devices from actual tangible devices, whether it's a laptop or a cell phone, or even a fucking radio, you know, on the counter of your kitchen, those things are all entirely yeah. possible. And through modulation of different radio waves and frequencies, depending on what kind of substances you may or may not have in your body or around your house, I mean, or the little tiny bit of tweak that you're carrying around for 3 months. I mean, all of these things are reactive, and they can be modulated and manipulated for whatever. And just the very idea that, like, you know, that you felt like you were in a live stream. I mean, there are lots mm-hmm. of there are lots of applications for that. Like, there are many, many people who are being gang stalked actively, who are being live streamed. Their entire experience in their life, as stupid and benign as it may be, is literally like a Truman Show type of commodity for sale in different types of markets, yeah. if that makes any kind of sense.
3: And in case I don't see you, good afternoon, good morning, and good night.
0: And
2: that
0: good
2: shit
0: night.
2: Really happens.
0: And it's kind of like
2: it
0: the
2: really
0: first
2: happens.
0: Rule of Fight Club. You can't talk about it.
2: Well, you talk about it, and you're crazy. And they could say, well, look how crazy she is. She's got this, this, and this, and this going on. You know,
0: yeah,
2: but I mean, the
0: yeah,
2: other thing
0: right.
2: too about it is like, it's not just fringe people, kind of weird people, maybe like yourself or me or Chris or Boo, but there's people that I know of, who are extremely famous and very, very rich who are also targeted individuals. They may or may not have drug issue problems. They may or may not have behavioral issue problems, but there are people like on the high upper echelons of popular culture that are targeted individuals. And for the same purposes that people are targeting you. It's just human experimentation. Simple as that.
0: Yeah.
2: Data collection.
0: Yeah. Yeah.
2: I mean, it's
0: that's
2: it's
0: right.
2: it's a wide open game. And everyone's a part of it. I mean, to a greater or lesser degree. And the only way to find out is if you have to, if you go through that doorway and figure it out.
1: I,
0: and is it
1: after
0: true
1: listening...
0: that go ahead.
1: No, go ahead and finish your thought. It's all good.
0: What question I have for you is it true that possibly the less active you are online or on these social media where they can't actually tell what you're thinking or what how you process, that you may be more of a target if they can't quite tell who you are?
2: I think it's irrelevant personally.
3: I mean, I see what you're saying, okay, though, where okay, it's like, because if you don't have an online presence, then the algorithm is not going to be able to data collect on you and figure out what you're all about. So we need some boots on the ground, really, to figure out what you're doing. Is that what you're saying?
0: That's my question, yeah.
3: Yeah. Mm-hmm. I mean, it makes sense, but I don't know. I wouldn't say that's the only mitigating factor, but if that's what's going on, it makes sense that that's part of it.
0: Yeah.
3: In my opinion. I'm not.
0: What were you going to say, Boo?
1: I was just going to make a comment to Dean that after listening to this couple of episodes, the 36 range, I think you did.
2: Right.
1: Yeah. There's no doubt in my mind that this was not rolled out in a mass scale. If not 2020, then definitely 2016.
2: Yeah. I mean, the technology has been around for 50 years.
1: Right.
0: Yeah.
1: And,
0: that's right.
1: But the one thing specifically, that I thought of when it comes to, like, you know, I'm looking online and only the hits that I want to see are coming back to me when I'm doing these searches. Mm-hmm. It makes me think of that last year, if you remember, there was that huge list of algo-generated COVID articles that had numbers ranging from 0 to 1 to 100 to 1,000. There was an article for each of those numbers stating how many cases there were, and the city was irrelevant. Do you remember this?
2: I do remember that, yeah.
1: Yeah, so, I mean, that's immediately where my mind went about it. That's, yeah, just one of the many thoughts I got.
6: Thank you,
1: sorry about that. It was under my name. Well, did y'all have any other questions for Yolanda, or should we let her go and we can kind of discuss and move forward with what Dean or Chris has?
2: I got one more for Yolanda, if you don't mind. Have you tried talking to any of your friends about this stuff? And if so, what's the response that you've gotten? Do they immediately dismiss it, or is people actually able to hear you out?
0: Well, originally I was only talking to, like, family and people who were close to me. Very peculiar reaction. Recently, I've talked to some people who were outside of, like, my really close-knit range. And I met someone recently who was like, yes, I've experienced exactly the same thing. And also gave me an example of what he was going through, which is almost exactly identical. And he even laid like $2,000 cash out on the porch and was like, okay, you fuckers are going to take some shit? Take this shit. And he had a camera going, you know, so you could see them take the money. The money stayed there for like 2 weeks. Whereas other stuff was still moving around and all that jazz. And so, that really brought to light, you know? So, and then I've had like one other person that was like, yeah, this is something that's familiar. But no, not very many people are reactive in the way of accepting that this is a reality. Most people are either moving toward the idea that this is a spiritual experience and on a spiritual plane of processing, you know, where the Lord is working or the angels or some kind of shit, you know, but...
2: Right, yeah, magical thinking.
0: And I think that's part of the plan, actually. Is that people
2: well,
0: like
2: yeah,
0: myself?
2: Yeah, I mean that's the
0: who are
2: that's the
0: more,
2: most
0: like,
2: insidious
0: open
2: part about it.
0: Are going to be yeah. like more accepting of this is a spiritual experience. What they don't take into account is I can tell the fucking difference. You know?
2: Right.
0: And
2: right, yeah.
0: So that's a great question though. But originally, I was kind of talking about it with people like family and different things, and I was not getting any support at all. And then I isolated myself, which I realized was part of the plan, was for me to be isolated was like ideal. And I decided no. So recently I've started exploring other, like I said, other people, but I don't share as much as I did. I'm pretty vague. I don't share as much as what I've shared with you guys tonight.
2: Right.
0: because I've tried to not talk about things that I don't understand, unless I think maybe somebody has a clue in on what I might not understand. Right. So, in reality, like recently, I'm mostly silent and just observant. I'm trying to be aware, and I'm trying to work in a state of acceptance, of accepting that what I know is factual, but not in a state of needing to understand or decipher or pick apart. Because if I stay in that state, I'm about to lose my mind. So I work in a processing of anything that's lost, I accept. Anything that is not understood, I'm aware of, and the awareness will bring truth, always reveals itself. And so I'm trying to process on that sort of framework, if that makes any sense.
2: Yeah, I totally get it. I mean, I wish I had something positive to tell you, and I wish that I could offer you different types of ways to arrive at a solution that's going to be comfortable. But so far, I haven't been able to find anything. But I'm happy to be a resource for you through Booberry. If you like, I can try to connect you with some information that I have that might be able to help you put some pieces together. It's by no means any sort of a solution. It's not going to make you feel good. I can already tell you that. So it might just make it worse, but at least it may arm you with a little bit more understanding of what's actually happening. I mean, that's the most I can offer you. But I really appreciate your honesty, though. I think it's really important that people do speak out and talk about what they're doing, and they do it, you know, shamelessly. And I think that's really, really great. I think you're a badass. So thanks for coming on the show and talking about it.
3: Yeah, thanks for the
0: time.
3: Man,
0: if it helps somebody... Yeah, absolutely. I appreciate you guys' support and research and all that. And yeah, I'd be down with that. Booberry's got my contact, so you guys can get with him. Like I said, I'm not much online, not much about all the stuff online. So I'll do my best, but yeah, I'll stay in touch because I need some real support right now. You know, this is intense.
1: Hell yeah,
0: totally. This is like an intense situation.
2: Well, it's life
0: it
2: and death.
0: It probably will
2: in the
0: never
2: end.
0: From what I've gathered, this never stops. Once you're targeted, you don't ever get untargeted. Is that what you find also?
2: Yeah, it's true. I mean, there are some ways though that I've heard of that you can do the same thing back to your aggressors. You can start to reverse the tables to a degree. I mean, but you have to do a little bit of investment and time to build those devices, and you can then start gang stalking the gang stalkers.
3: Are you talking Home Alone style booby traps and stuff?
2: No.
3: Up the doorknobs and get buckets
0: of paint.
3: That's
0: kind of what I started doing, dude. I put flour over top the door. I put flour on the door, and fucking it was all over the floor when I got home. Yeah,
3: no
0: somebody
3: shit.
0: Got covered in some fucking flour. Yeah, footprints. I mean, if I wanted to go, like, you know, all like, CSI on this motherfucker, then I could probably, like, get some boot prints off this. But you know what? I ain't that invested because it's the bosses who are doing this shit anyway. So if I call the bosses to investigate the bosses, then it's just going to get me in trouble. So I ain't doing that. But I know my reality, and that is enough for me in a regard, you know, where I can decipher that I'm not crazy. One of the messages I got was, at one point, I had this huge breakdown, and I was just crying, and I was, like, hugging myself and just, like, boo-hoo sobbing in this, like, state of, right after my mom had kicked me out and shit, and I was just, like, boo-hoo sobbing, and it was, like, this is the most active night I'd had with communications through my devices and whatnot, because it seemed like it's mostly coming through Bluetooth. It's not as much in my head as it is when Bluetooth is running. When Bluetooth's running, like my music or whatnot, it seems more like prevalent. So, and I was just like talking to it, like it was really there, you know? And I was honestly, to be honest with you, I started like sexy dancing and doing all this crazy shit because I was like, well, maybe if they like me, they won't take my kidneys. You know?
2: Now you're just feeding the wildlife.
0: Well,
2: yeah,
0: don't
2: feed the
0: wildlife. No, but at the same time, I mean, like, okay, I'm not now, but what I'm saying is this is a while back. And so I went to this night of like, just like sexy dancing, just like doing whatever and like having all these responses. And it was like super responsive and reactive and everything to what I was doing, you know, and oh my God, did you see that? And like all that kind of sort of talk. And then I sort of broke down in the end, you know, and I'm like sobbing and crying and just like in this state of like being that was just like totally broken and questioning my own sanity. And the responses I was getting was, we're not playing by the rules. Oh my God. I really like her. I just really like her. We're not playing by the rules. This is not right. Like, this is the stuff I'm hearing back, you know? And so I'm thinking.
2: You were hearing that back? You were hearing that back, like, yes. Audibly, like, yes. Like in the room audio or yes. In your mind?
0: No, in the room audio. In
2: the room audio.
0: Audio behind That's... the music. Yeah.
2: Interesting.
0: Behind the music.
2: Yeah, man. Says, people hijacking your device, jumping onto your signal.
0: Okay, because I think that there's people who are trying to be protectors, who are hacking on to whatever this is. And they're trying to be protectors and guides and all this shit. And
2: I'm sorry, I don't think that's true. I think anyone that is going to covertly insert themselves into your frequency or your privacy, and then poke and jab and say things to you, that they're not trying to protect you, man.
0: No, it's all.
2: I'm sorry.
0: You know, and that's what I realized in the past month. No, that's fine, but that's what I came to that at that point, and that's been a couple of months ago. So. But at this point, I'm sitting here and I'm like hugging myself, you know, and I'm just like sort of rocking back and forth in this sort of state of like, oh my God, maybe I'm crazy. Maybe I'm hearing voices. Maybe I do need a psych eval. And then I'm getting this encouragement that I don't, that this indeed is not crazy making, that you are not crazy. This is a game and we're not playing by the rules and you just need to cooperate in the game. You know, and that was the message that I was getting at that time. And so I sort of, that was at the time that I started shifting from fear-based to action-based, to what I choose, what I focus on grows stronger. And I keep that in my head, strong. What I focus on is what grows. And if I focus on fear, I can feed more fear. And what I feed is what grows. And so since then, the whole action has gotten slower and lighter and quieter. Still active. The playlists on my phone are still manipulated. I know that. The words to songs, this has been the most bizarre piece. The words to songs are edited. They are different than it'll even say new edit. It'll say in parentheses, new edit. And the words will be different than the song that I know. So that
1: seemed to make sense. You could deep fake a song. I don't see why you couldn't. You can deep fake a face. If you can deep fake a voice, just remake the song on the fly.
0: Mm-hmm. Mm. Yeah.
1: Interesting.
0: Yeah. So. I hope this brings pieces of comfort or, you know, progress to someone else in this position. That's what I was hoping for in this interview. Because it's comforting to me to know that you guys are aware of this also and I'm not rolling alone, you know. But this whole investigation is like been a mind blowing experience where I didn't even realize that they've had thought to mind control since the late 60s. Like, this has been going on for years.
2: Yeah, a very long time. I mean, and there's a lot of people who have worked for the NSA and the FBI and the CIA who have come out and even revealed as much. I mean, there's countless documents. There's classified documents. There's tons and tons of technology that is public that demonstrates this exists, and it exists for this exact purpose, like no other purpose for it. And it's even contemporary up to today. Like, it's not just something that gets, they stopped doing this and once people open up projects like this, they don't just wrap them up and close them down for further research. They just keep things, they'll rebrand it. They'll put it, they'll create a whole new different department about it and then just keep it going. But, yeah,
1: put it in
2: I'm
1: the
2: really
1: private
2: stoked
1: sector.
2: That, yeah, they'll put it in the private sector. They'll co-sign on to, you know, Silicon Valley or whoever. BlackRock. I mean,
0: no, I've had a lot of people. Oh,
2: we're not
0: interesting
2: new.
0: That you bring that up. No, interesting that you bring that up, actually. And this is Dean that's speaking now. Or is it Chris?
2: Yeah, that's me.
0: Okay.

0: town on Friday. So you sent me.
1: Wait a minute.
0: An
1: you know where I'm
0: I'd
1: at?
0: I'd love to, like.
1: You're gang stalking me now. What the hell
0: is
1: going on?
0: Yeah, because I know your number. I know your prefix. I know your prefix. That's why. But I'm
1: going
0: to be in your
1: here?
0: Town on Friday working a show. Yeah, so I'm really close to you, actually.
1: Hell yeah. Awesome.
0: Yeah. Yeah, so if you're not doing cool. anything Friday, I have a whole midday that I don't have to do. I have a load in, and then I have a whole midday, and then I have a load out that night at like 10:30. So if you want to gang up and have a beer and chit chat, that'd be awesome.
1: I'm working both
2: Ooh,
1: jobs.
2: Gang up. That was a good one. gang up and gang
1: I'm working
2: up
1: both
2: party.
1: Jobs, yeah, but if I can find some up. Time in between the two, we might I could meet at a bar or something.
0: Yeah, nice. I mean, I go to work at 10:30. So maybe you could find some time after you get off work and before I go to work again.
2: Dude, you guys could totally
0: PM.
2: Gang up, meet at a bar.
0: We
2: someone could get slipped in Mickey.
0: Can
2: you can get
0: gang.
2: Shanghai'd out and be perfect to be awesome.
3: Nice.
0: Oh, God.
2: It was great.
0: I really appreciate
2: dude, thanks,
0: you guys.
2: Thanks, Yolanda, thanks for calling, man. I really, really appreciate it.
3: Yeah, thank you for taking the time tonight.
0: Yeah, I'll call again if you'd like.
1: For sure, yeah, and I guess Booberry can put me in contact with you, and we can maybe see about meeting up Friday if I can swing it.
3: Yeah, we'll get everybody connected in a back channel for sure.
1: Sweet.
0: Yeah. Sounds
3: nice.
0: Good. Okay.
3: Well, yeah, Yolanda, please. It was great. Appreciate I hope y'all. You have a fantastic rest of your night. It was good to chat with you as always.
2: Yeah,
1: best
2: hey,
1: of
2: keep
1: luck
2: listening
1: to you.
2: If you want.
1: Godspeed.
2: We're gonna rip about this for a while still, so. Stay tuned.
0: Well, I'm getting ready to stream on and listen to what you got to say about this shit.
2: Cool.
3: Nice.
1: Word.
0: All right. Peace. All right. Bye, y'all.
2: Cool. Bye, Yolanda. Thanks.
3: Bye-bye.
2: Bye, Felicia.
3: Bye, Felicia.
1: If Dean's going for a smoke break, I might do the same thing. That was like a whole podcast in and of itself right there.
3: Yeah, I hope it didn't hijack too much of the time tonight.
1: No, that was
3: just,
1: great. Yeah. That was great. I just... I have so many different thoughts about that, and they all go in different directions, so I have no idea. But
3: just depending on how tonight goes, obviously I have the stories about my buddy Skirty, which all started coming back right after Yolanda reached out. So I'm starting to wonder if something similar didn't happen to Skirty because. You know, he was a short, stocky, barrel chest of a dude. And, you know, within a couple of months before he supposedly committed suicide, I mean, he dropped 2/3 of his weight at an obscenely fast rate.
1: And this was the same one that you've talked about before where you felt like a shadow or something like that night that it was happening and you found out the next day?
3: Yeah. Yeah, it's the same dude. So I'm definitely going to, I'm going to sit back and let y'all do what you want to do. Thank you letting her,
1: that was great. It's some of what I have. We've already gone way past the realm of where I was starting off. So I might save that for way later in the show if we do part two, or I might just skip mostly to the end of mine. Cause I know Dean has some great stuff too, but since he went to go smoke, I'm going to do the same thing. And I'm in the meantime, for anybody listening, I'm going to play this Vice News report, The Nightmare World of Gang Stalking. Have you seen this?
3: I've caught bits of it. I don't think I've heard the whole thing.
1: Yeah, the whole thing. It's really the first 5 or 10 minutes that's important, but I'll play it. And then when I come back, if it's still not over, if once we're all back here, then I'll just give you the spoilers of what's at the end. Basically, they just compare everybody who believes in gang stalking to people that believe in lizard people is what they do at the end of it.
3: Nice.
1: So here we go.
3: There it is.

0: has many names. Gang stalking, mob stalking, community stalking. You're in the middle of this ridiculous, irrational impossibility that is real and is happening.
1: First, The Guardian revealed the National Security Agency is collecting telephone records of millions of Verizon customers.
2: You can surveil someone through their phones, through their, certainly through their television sets.
3: The last year and a half, he's been systematically followed by a group of people. Does he have-

0: FBI use drones for surveillance on U.S. soil?
1: Yes.
2: New Associated Press investigation shows that the Bureau has its own little Air Force with scores of planes flying over American cities, recording video and tracking cell phone conversations.
3: He has a man outside of his house in a hood, like basically like a hood. It looks, and we can.
4: Well, this almost sounds like gang stalking or something. Have you heard of that?
5: Many of the things that victims of gang stalking describe are also symptoms of mental disorders.
6: We're not having a group hallucination. This is actually something that's happening.
7: I grew up with my parents. My mother was a medical doctor. My father was a former rocket scientist turned teacher. I grew up with a desire to be a graphic artist. And then I didn't like school very much, so I joined the Navy. And I did that for a couple of years. Didn't like that too much, so I came back to L.A. and basically lived in Los Angeles as a homeless man, just living on the street. I had my truck with a shell, and I worked as a handyman or construction jobs that I would get. The gang stalking experience started for me when I noticed these black SUVs and other police vehicles driving slowly along the street, but they never came up to me or said anything. And then I had 7 or 8 helicopters hovering directly over my apartment, and then it goes, lie, and it keeps happening, and it begins to dawn on me that something is going on, and this continued on.
8: Here comes the gang stalking helicopter. Here it comes.
7: It's confusing to humans trying to understand gang stalking. Why would they do this to me? Why would they do these weird, petty little things that, you know, may even just irritate me at some moment? If you were to ask me what gang stalking is, it's a way to slowly kill people using their own decisions. See, we're getting one of our friends here. I don't know if you can hear that on the audio, but we're getting a buzz right now. And on certain topics that I'll bring up, I'll get buzzed.
9: My understanding of gang stalking is that a number of people have found each other on the internet who believe that they are being targeted for harm. So there's this concept of hypervigilance, right? Which is that your threat assessment centers get locked into a position that is too high. They're warning you all the time about things not necessarily untrue, but that you would feel better not worrying about. Being of the opinion that you had to constantly look around and figure out what might be threatening to you, or else your life would be at stake, would lead to you not just seeing connections that weren't there, but erring on the side of safety when you see a connection that might or might not be there.
3: I'm a self-taught makeup artist, and depending on the list that you look at, probably one of the top 10 makeup artists in the world. I think that just my life experience, me being around famous people all the time, what paparazzi photographers do to them, what normal people do to them if they go out in public, there'll be a gang-like reaction. This is essentially the same thing, except it's not, I didn't ask for it. In my experience, it started over a year ago. I had rented a space in Hawthorne, California, and people warned me that as a gay man, you know, it was maybe brave of me to rent this space. I never think about things like that. I didn't know what it was called. Like I said, I just thought that it was bullying. I just thought that it was, you know, people that were just like, get the faggot out of the neighborhood or whatever. When 20 or 30 cars are hazing you on the freeway, behind you, in front of you, on both sides of you, completely controlling how fast you go, whether you exit, whatever you do, this is something bigger than that. I started spray painting their cars on the freeway. I pepper sprayed them. At this time, it was trying to get them to call the police. That's what I was trying to do. I had no other way, I felt like, other than to find out, are these people together? Are they working in this one collective group for the same reason?
7: What they'll do to a particular person in order to stress them out is they'll hit them with the same thing over and over and over again. I would get Los Angeles Police Department vehicles lighting up their sirens and not pulling me over, but zooming around me, almost like a continual tactic. This happened so much that I was inspired to buy a dash camera.
3: I believe it was the very next day, and it was the first time I experienced what I know now is called street theater. And I watch the parking lot literally fill up with cars. And, you know, heterosexual couples would hold hands and, like, stroll through the back of the parking lot like they were on some 1950s sitcom. People that are trying to look incredibly normal look incredibly abnormal because they're acting. It's not authentic. That was when I first started thinking, it's all of them against me. This is clearly a collective, organized, whatever is happening.
9: If a conspiracy is a bunch of people working together to do something that they don't want publicized, then it would be absolutely wrong to say that the world is not filled with conspiracies. The question is, what does it do for you to spend a lot of time thinking and feeling about the conspiracies that you believe exist?
7: Government has to know about it. How can this can't be like some rogue group operating, you know, some shadowed thing and nobody knows about it.
3: I go to the Van Nuys Police Department. I walk in. I say, this is my ID. This is my name. Are you following me or do you have any knowledge of me being followed? Is there a reason for you to be followed, sir? No, there's not. But people are. Who's following you? Well, I don't know who it is. Well, what are they driving? They're driving cars with dealer tags that you can't trace. Well, sir, there are a lot of dealers here. There are a lot of dealer tags. How do you know that they're following you? Very quickly, you see how crazy you sound. I've never been arrested. I've never had a DUI. Anything whatsoever. Whoever is in charge, which is so weird, is spinning this web about what a deviant, immoral, less than a human being you are. That's the only thing that I can think of that would get that many people in this collective effort to get rid of you.
4: Chicken this McNuggets.
1: That report goes on for another 10 minutes, and it's, yeah, like I've mentioned before, the conclusion they come to is they start interviewing some of these same people, and these people start talking about lizard people and flutters, so it's an attempt to make them all look crazy. But I will say, yeah, sorry.
10: I think that one was featured at the end of that MoFax episode too.
1: Damn.
10: That was the,
1: I'm like, yeah, subconsciously just ripping off MoFax at this point. Okay. So
10: no, you're tuning in, man.
1: there are a couple things in that I have to, and I know that was probably selectively edited to make them, some of those guys look crazier than they are, but the one gay dude who's talking about how he saw couples holding hands, they were all out to get him, and then, like, he was gridlocked in traffic, so he started pepper spraying other cars. I was like, yeah.
10: Well, as far as that's concerned, it definitely seems like they want to get the most visceral reaction they can get out of you, for sure. I think the idea is to get you to, you know, like you just stated, pepper spray a bunch of strangers in their cars in the,
1: yeah, like they're 5 o'clock trying to get traffic. You to do something crazy. That make, yeah.
11: Yeah.
1: I mean, there's,
11: yeah,
1: definitely
11: they
1: that
11: want you
1: angle
11: to
1: of
11: react.
1: It.
11: They want you, yeah, to react, and they want you to react in a negative way. It's going to make you look crazy.
10: Yeah. Or, you know, even get you to react in a dangerous way, whether it be dangerous to yourself or dangerous to others.
1: What? Yeah. Have you guys seen The Game with Sean Penn? I can't remember the main character's name, but Sean Penn's in it. It's like a psychological thriller.
10: No, I haven't.
11: You're talking about the movie The Game with, what's his name? I mean, Robert Downey Jr.'s in it as well, and no. Michael Douglas. One of the best films ever.
1: The one with Sean Penn, right? I didn't know Robert Downey Jr. was in that. I think it's called.
11: Yeah, I think Robert Downey. Well, in any case, it's definitely Michael Douglas and Sean Penn for sure. Sean Penn's his younger brother.
1: Yes. Okay. Yes. We're talking about the same younger, movie.
11: Yeah. He gives him the gift of the game, and the game drives him nuts, and he ends up in a coffin in Mexico, and it's just one of the best films ever.
1: Yeah, and he goes. My wife and I just watched that recently. He goes through. I mean, basically, spoiler alert, you realize the entire movie was all like a psychological. He ends up like getting manipulated to the point where he shoots his own brother. Mm-hmm. And then he jumps off a building, and all that was planned. Even when they say, no, it's just a game. It's just a game. We were all messing with you. And he's like, no, you're lying. After they've like completely destroyed his life, or so he thinks. Yeah. And the whole thing was just a birthday present for him. He shoots a gun that was a blank, but his brother dies. And then after he realizes he's killed his brother, he jumps off of a skyscraper to kill himself, and they lands in this big freaking, like, essentially a giant pillow. And then they all go like, happy birthday, surprise.
11: Yeah.
10: So holy shit.
11: The entire movie is an elaborate street theater.
1: Yeah.
11: To drive him to do something so extreme.
1: Drive him like absolutely
11: to shoot
1: insane.
11: Somebody, to murder somebody, and then kill himself. What is more extreme of an outcome to
1: and
11: watch
1: somehow
11: than
1: he's
11: someone
1: still...
11: to kill someone and then kill themselves afterwards?
1: And
11: I mean,
1: somehow
11: that is
1: he's
11: the
1: not
11: pinnacle
1: mad at him.
11: Of
1: like,
11: entertainment.
1: He's like having right after that, he's like, oh man, that was a great present. He's having champagne with everybody and tries to date the woman that was trying to like drive him insane. It's such a crazy fucking movie. But while we're on the topic of crazy movies, I'm going to get through these real as fast as I can. I got three Scanner Darkly clips. And I think, and here's why I brought these clips more than anything, is I went down the rabbit hole of, I stayed mainly on YouTube for all of my recent gang stalking research. And I watched a lot of people, like Yolanda was saying, a lot of people take it as spiritual, which I think there might be something to that, to be honest. I know she might not agree, but it seems like for all of this to work as well as it does, it has to be psychological, metaphysical. And I've had my shit. Like, I've had, being on acid, I've heard sirens. I've heard, like, people knocking at the door. There was one night where my friend and I were so paranoid of each other by the end of it on some Bernie Sanders acid. And I can talk about this because I don't do that shit anymore, and it was a long time ago, but...
11: Wait a minute, there's Bernie Sanders acid?
1: It's acid with Bernie's face on it. And right when we ate it, we jokingly said we were going to mess with each other. And this kind of relates back to the game. Whereas like everything that happened, we all, and I took more than he did, but we both thought we were just fucking with each other. And at some point during the night, like we couldn't figure out whether we wanted to go inside or outside. And we were like... just constantly uncomfortable and constantly suspicious of each other the entire night, just tripping dick on acid. Oh my God, dude. We were sitting on the couch at one point, and I don't know what we were talking about, but both of us were not. I mean, both of us were paranoid for sure. And, you know, hearing things and all kinds of stuff. And we hear like this rustling and kind of banging against the window. And we both like freak out and don't say anything to each other. And you're just looking at that and looking back at each other. And I had convinced myself that my buddy had gotten one of our other friends to go outside and fuck with a window just to fuck with me. And then after a while, we're like, no, it must have been just an animal or something. But we went out there the next morning after we forgot about it and we were sober, and the entire window pane was ripped off the screen and everything and thrown way back into the woods.
11: Wow.
1: I've had shit where back when I lived in a different town in Tennessee – for months, probably for 6-8 months that I noticed it, there was this weird shaped white van that kind of sloped down at the front, and it had California plates. And every day on the way to work and on the way back, and I took weird back roads to go to from one town to two towns over, weird back roads that nobody should be taking, let alone the same time as me. And it was always either right in front of me or right behind me for months, for over half a year. And then I even ran an experiment just to drive. I went like at a random time when I would never usually go, and it was there also on those back roads and at mm-hmm. California plates. So I don't know. I mean, there's something to this kind of shit, but I think that this is one of those things that there's not a catch-all explanation for it for sure. But to get back to why I brought up Scanner Darkly, when I was watching all these people on YouTube talk, the vibe I was in, and this is not the vibe I got from Yolanda, because she seemed like a completely like chill, cool, rational person. But the vibe I was getting from a lot of the people on YouTube talking about gang stalking had the Scanner Darkly vibe, and it might be that they're part of the, let's say that maybe the people posting all this stuff on YouTube, since it's still out on YouTube for one thing, that they're there to discredit the whole concept itself. I mean, that's possible. Make it seem.
11: I could totally get that. I mean, so I watched Scanner Darkly last night. I've never seen it before. It's one of those movies I avoided for a long time. And
1: got Alex Jones.
11: The one takeaway that I got from it was that I regret not ever reading the book. I'm sure Philip K. Dick had a lot more elaboration as far as like the state arm aspect of it, but the bulk of the movie was such tweakinese. It was just tweak. It was tweaked out people speaking tweakinese, tweaking out on each other.
1: Yeah.
11: And it was it's entertaining, I guess, you know, and it was really cool. It's sort of like that Waking Life animation and everything, but I got nothing from that movie that was moving at all. I mean, it was entertaining. It was just entertainment. But it did kind of further the paradigm point toward these are the type of people. It was a very classist kind of a pointing thing at these type of people, this class of people, these underling kind of group tweaker type people are out of their minds. And they put themselves in situations where they're going to encourage each other to go further out of their minds. Let alone, I mean, it's put aside the fact that they're all being monitored and that they're all double-crossing each other and things like that. Like,
1: well,
11: just put that just off to the side for a little bit. It just kind of shows that, like, these kind of people are going to be targeted, you know. And I just think that's not accurate.
1: No.
11: I don't think it was an accurate
1: portrayal. The reason I bring it up is because what I was seeing on YouTube – reminded me of this type of behavior. Like, right. I was watching videos on YouTube of guys. I must have watched hours. I probably watched 5 or 6 hours altogether of people on YouTube doing things like following people around in cars at night, accusing them of following them, even though they would like tailgate them and then make them pull over and then keep following. It was people doing to the people that think they're being followed in a lot of these cases on YouTube are actually harassing people. And the evidence they show is no evidence of any, like there was like a video of a guy riding around in a courtesy scooter in Walmart just to like thinking everybody's following him when really he's following people and going, why are you following me? Like, I don't know. It was like weird shit like that to where I think
11: it's a pretty neat trick.
1: I think a lot of the
11: pretty
1: people,
11: neat trick.
1: I think a lot of the people on YouTube might be there to make the thing look crazy.
11: It wouldn't be the first time.
1: Because you're paranoid doesn't mean they're not watching you, and that's the Scanner Darkly message.
10: Toss out an alternate. What if it's there to infect people with that paranoia?
1: Well, that too, because if they can convince you you're being followed, then they don't even have to hire anybody to follow you around.
11: Mm-hmm.
1: I mean, the rabbit hole is so deep and goes in so many directions. But before I get to I'm going to go through these clips and then I'm going to save for the end of the very end of the show after you get through your stuff, Dean, my way out there nutcase theory. Cause it's, I mean, my theory on what this actually is half constructed and just, I don't know, might be a little too crazy for you guys even, but
11: all cool, man. I'm all ears. I love it.
1: Before we get to that, this is Bob Arctor in Scanner Darkly is a guy that lives in a house with two other guys that are addicted to this stuff called Substance D. And they're constantly paranoid that they're being watched or being set up. But at some point, they're driving in the car and they try to pass somebody and Bob's car won't decelerate. His gas pedal gets stuck and this is what happens.
12: That's over! Emergency! We're getting over! Emergency!
13: What the hell was that? Jesus fucking Christ!
14: What the hell in the hootenanny was that?
13: The return spring on the throttle cable. And, look, the gas. Must have caught her broken.
14: Give her a look.
13: Ah! It's not the spring. It's the linkage from the pedal to the cart. See, it fell apart so the gas pedal didn't push back out when you took your foot off. But it doesn't explain why.
15: There's a safety override on the carb when linkage parts.
16: Shouldn't this locking ring hold the cable in place? I mean, how could it just
13: come off like that?
17: Let's have a look. Let's probe a little.
14: All right. This screw has been turned all the way out, the idle screw.
15: So, when the linkage parted, it went the other way, up instead of down.
13: Wait. Now, how could that happen? There is no way that that screw could turn itself all the way out like that accidentally.
16: No way.
13: Motherfucker! They did it deliberately! We almost died! They almost fucking got us, man! Well, so much for our great road trip to San Diego, Bob. I told you we should have gone to San Francisco.
14: What, like going to San Francisco would not have caused this problem with the engine?
13: Because when you're going north, it screws this way. And when you're going south, it screws that way.
14: If we were in Australia.
1: So then what they do is they hire a tow truck. And keep in mind, I guess I said I was going to spoil this movie. So sorry, everybody listening, spoilers. They basically, and this is not really laid out explicitly in the movie as much as it is in the book, but it's to the point where literally half the population is addicted to this stuff called Substance D, which is super euphoric at first, but eventually makes you have just insane paranoid hallucinations. And the other half of the population are narcs, which are what all the gangs talking, the targeted individuals I keep seeing refer to people that follow them as narcs. Is that correct? From your research, Dean?
11: Narcs is new for me. Most of the time, they just call them perps.
1: Perps, okay. I kept seeing the perps. Phrase and narcs
11: those,
1: pop up.
11: And from my little bit of research, just one little caveat. Those same perps have themselves either are also undergoing gang stalking or have been gang stalked in the past and have been driven to a point of incarceration where then they are given a deal to gang stalk other people.
1: Yeah, and that's
11: a way to get out of their own imprisonment.
1: And that kind of goes like with this too, because like half the in Scanner Darkly, like half the cops are also like, criminals that got roped in.
11: Yeah, classic.
1: They got roped into doing it. And so they're all wearing these like body suits that hide their voice. And so none of the cops know who's who and who's monitoring who, but everybody's being monitored all the time. It gets to a point. Well, I'll get to that in a second. They get the tow truck and they're riding back to Bob Archer's house in the tow truck here. And they're worried that if somebody fucked with their car, then somebody might have broken into their house while they were gone. Them in the tow truck.
13: This proves you got somebody out to get you real bad, Bob. I just hope that the house is still there when we get back.
16: Yeah, I didn't think of that.
14: I wouldn't worry about it too much.
13: You wouldn't. Christ. They may have broken in and ripped off all we got. All Bob's got anyhow. What if they stomped the animals?
14: Don't worry about it. I left a little surprise for them.
16: What?
14: Yes, anyone entering the house while we are gone today will receive a little surprise. A little something I perfected early this morning.
16: What kind of surprise? It's my house, Jim. You should ask me before you start wiring up my house.
14: Why would you get so uptight about protecting your house from intruders? Why would you care?
16: I'm just saying it's my house, that's all. You can't start going around booby-trapping my house.
14: Okay, okay. I mean, geez. Or as the Germans would say, Liza, which translates to be cool. Just be cool.
16: So what did you do?
14: If the front door is opened while we are in absentia, thumbnail-sized auxiliary motion detector digital memory camera start recording.
16: You should have told me.
13: What if they come in through the back door or the bathroom window like that infamous Beatles song?
14: To increase their chances of entering,
15: via the front door rather than in other less usual places, I fortuitously left the front door unlocked.
16: Suppose they don't know it's unlocked.
15: Well, that's why I left a note on the door.
16: You're kidding me.
15: No. Yes. But no. But yes.
13: Are you bullshitting us or not? I just simply never know with you. Is he fucking with us, Bob?
16: We'll see when we get back. If there's a note on the door and it's unlocked, we'll know he isn't lying.
13: We'll probably take the note down after ripping off and vandalizing the house and then locking the door behind them so we don't know. We will never know. It's still that great area.
15: Of course I'm kidding. Only a psychotic would do that. Leave the front door of the house unlocked with a note on the door?
16: What'd you write on the note, Jim?
15: I wrote, come on in, the door's unlocked.
13: He did it. He really did it.
15: This is the only way we're going to know for sure, Bob, who's been doing this stuff. Is that not what is of primary importance?
13: Okay, I'm still gray here. Now, did you do it or not?
15: Is it really that suspenseful?
13: Did you?
16: He did it.
15: Please, it doesn't matter. We're going to be home shortly.
13: Did you?
15: We'll be home presently.
1: So now, Bob Archer is, like I said, he owns the house that they live in. He is also an undercover cop in charge of the investigation where they're investigating Bob Archer and everyone in his house. But since everybody is anonymous in this police department, they don't know that Bob Archer is investigating Bob Archer. And Bob Archer has such a horrifyingly split personality disorder because of the abuse of this drug that he doesn't even know when he's a policeman that he's Bob Archer. So he's spying on him and his friends in the house, not realizing that that's him he's spying on. It's super convoluted, but the reason this all connects together is because the entire system of society in Scanner Darkly has been completely contrived from the top as like an endless vicious circle where this one company that puts everybody in a rehab is the same company that makes the drugs that get them all addicted and put in the rehab, and the same company that provides the entire economy for the super overreaching police state law enforcement surveillance system. So it's like, it's like 1984 mixed with the drug war as far as like, CIA, exactly. It's basically CIA and Big Pharma taken to its logical conclusion is the plot of it. But, last clip on that, they get back to the house where Barris, Robert Downey Jr. left the note on the door. And this is, I just feel like the mindset of these people is such a like common thread with what I was seeing on YouTube. And like I said, I think that's because, well, like you said, Dean, they're trying to make, if they can infect people with this mind disease, then they don't even have to gang stalk them. They can just make them think they're being gang stalked. And this is, it's way easier to create a mind virus with it. And I won't get into my like actual theory on this, but this is the, I'll wrap with this here. Ooh, back wow. At the house.
13: Barris, I can see you're right. This scrupulous covering over of all the signs that would have otherwise left testifies to their thoroughness. You're an idiot.
15: What's that?
13: Huh?
15: Huh? Uh-huh. Come here. Look at this.
13: It's still hot cigarette, but it sure is. Wait a second.
18: They lit a joint while they were here, Bob. Fuck it, Barris is right. There was somebody here. This roach is still hot. Smell it.
15: Yes. And that roach may not have been left here by accident. This evidence may not be a slip-up.
18: So what now?
15: Maybe they were here specifically to plant drugs in the house, setting us up, then phoning in a tip later. It could be in the phone. It could be in the wall outlets. We're going to have to go through this house and get it absolutely clean before the phone is in, unless they already have. We might only have minutes.
18: You check the wall sockets. I'll tear this phone apart.
15: Wait. Hold on. If they see us scrambling around right before the raid.
18: What raid?
15: If we are running around frantically trying to flush the drugs, then we can't allege, even though it's true that we didn't know they were here, they're going to find us holding them. I mean, be that part of the plan.
13: Oh, shit. We can't do anything. We're fucked, man. Fucked, man.
18: Barris, what about the super secret surveillance cameras?
15: What?
18: The doodads, man.
19: Oh, yes, of course. Right, of course. How could I have forgotten? Oh, this should be extremely informational at this point. I believe this will tell us a great deal. Although it probably wouldn't have proven to be that important.
13: Let me guess. Didn't record.
19: Allow me to suggest that it's highly likely that the tow truck was bugged, thus affording them ample time and opportunity to deploy an operative to defuse and otherwise erase the evidence obtained. But at this point, we have no other recourse in view of their evasive tactics. I mean, there is, of course, one thing you could do, Bob, although it would take time.
20: Sell the house and move out?
13: But hell, this is our home.
19: You could make a considerable profit. On the other hand, you might have to take a loss in a quick sale. I know a good realtor.
20: What reason should I give for selling? They always ask.
13: Can't tell the truth. You really shouldn't tell the truth at all. Well, why can't we tell the truth?
20: We put it in the LA Times.
13: Modern. Three-bedroom tract house with two bathrooms for easy and fast flushing. High-grade drugs stashed throughout all rooms, included in sale price. It could actually increase the value.
21: But they might be calling and asking what kind of drugs are stashed, and we don't know. It could be anything.
19: And prospective buyers might inquire as to the quantity.
21: Yeah, and we don't know at this point. It could be ounces of weed or pounds of heroin or hits of E or kilocaps of D.
22: Hey, you guys. Look! Jesus! What the fuck is wrong with you? I came in, like the note said. It didn't say when you were going to get back, so I just sat around for a while and ended up crashing.
23: Love your sweater.
1: Love your sweater. I could have trimmed that down a little bit in hindsight, but you get where I'm going with this. The mindset here is, I mean, I saw so much of this where it's like, the metaphor here is, okay, what were they just doing? They think they're being monitored. They think they're being set up. They realize somebody's planted, or they think somebody's planted drugs in the house to frame them. So to avoid getting caught with the drugs, their plan is to print an ad in the LA Times advertising their house for sale, and the selling point is that it has high quality drugs stashed throughout the house. And that's how they avoid having to claim responsibility for the drugs stashed in the house. I've seen so much of this with the gang stalking thing. Like, it's perturbed me to no end. But I do have a.
11: Right.
1: Okay, sorry, go ahead.
11: No, I'm just going to say, so, I mean, if you're going to go on YouTube and look up the YouTube servers for gang stalking videos that are going to be informative and outside of that little black box.
1: Yeah.
11: That you found yourself stuck in for 6 or 7 hours.
1: It was a lot, dude.
11: You're not going to find anything.
1: Yeah.
11: Because the real meat on the bone that you're going to find with electronic harassment and satellite technology and microwave technology, it's not going to have the hashtag or search words of gang stalking. It's just not going to be there. You have to use specific type of language. At least in my experience, that's what I found. And all the clips that I've sent you and the stuff that I've used in my own research for my own silly little show. I mean, yes, I found some of those videos on YouTube, but most of those videos I found by looking up particular weapons research and weaponized technology and using those as the keywords in searches, the different platforms like YouTube and just websites, and then finding videos embedded in those websites. And the hashtag gang stalking isn't in any of those things,
1: no, but
11: that's the ultimate outcome is what we now on this surface level can identify as, oh, that's gang stalking. Well, gang stalking is just literally one branch of a whole larger tree of technological interference and harassment.
1: The voice to skull, voice of God technology, I think that's 100% legit. And they could roll that out, if they haven't already, to a massive, on a massive scale. I've in the last couple of years, or especially since 5G became a thing, I've had thoughts enter my brain that I never used to have, where it was like, why would that thought even enter my brain? Like, weird shit. I think that might be part of it. I also, when I recently, like, have taken not recently, but like the last time I like took mushrooms and I was even outside.
11: Allegedly.
10: Legend has it in Minecraft.
1: This never used to happen. And this was like a while back, but it's like this, like, it was almost like I was super aware of a field of penetrating radiation. And it, every time I've recently, where it's like you can feel microwave, I don't know if that makes any sense, but it's something that never used to happen. But now it's like you have this that you feel and see waves like coming from all over the place. And I actually was looking up at one of those big 4G towers and saw it emanating out. I don't know if there's anything to that, but
11: I think there's a hell of a lot to that. Honestly.
1: It's all connected. Really, like the mystical realm, the psychological aspects of this. I think that's, I mean, shit, I'll just go ahead and give you my wacky theory now. Fuck it.
11: Okay.
1: The technology they have is so crazy that yes, they can like penetrate your skull and implant thoughts in your mind and obviously electronically harass you, fuck with all your shit, get into all your shit, pretend to be you, send you fake messages from people, send people fake messages from you. That's like a no brainer, obvious. But like what if they've reached a certain point where they've literally cracked the code of the simulation or reality itself and they can hijack or program reality? Like they've broken out of the matrix and can manipulate it to where they can make people gang stalk you, like the boober you talk about, the agentsmith.exe or whatever. What if they can just like take control of people and make them without even them knowing it necessarily harass you? Or what if they can even just manipulate reality itself based on your brain? And you know, there's a chance they know what the nature of consciousness is, you know what I'm saying, and they can actually create your reality for you. I mean, who knows?
11: Okay.
1: Does that make any sense at all?
11: So it makes perfect sense. Honestly, it makes perfect sense to me. That is ultimately, aside from getting people to hurt themselves and other people in some sort of violent reaction via gang stalking, the ultimate purpose of electronic harassment and the digital manipulation and the hijacking of people's devices, the V2K, all that crazy shit, the real goal is data scraping. Learning and collating every single aspect of your life and the lives of those around you, of the world that you live in, and codifying that into data. And all that data then informs a simulation. And the more data they can scrape from any and every applicable source, whether it's a crowd gathering or a single individual masturbating under the covers, all of that informs the next move in a larger simulation. And that larger simulation is growing exponentially with every breath that you take and every moment of every day that you're alive. The other consequence of that is that people can have fun with that, because this isn't just something that is beholden to intelligence companies or even, you want to say spiritual organizations like churches. This is a technology that has been, like anything else, innovated and made smaller and more accessible down to a street level. And with that street level accessibility comes a certain level of market play. And because it is now commodifiable, there is a demand for it. Because it's one thing human beings love to do is to engage in visceral life type life. And that often leads to watching people suffer. That's just part of life on Earth. It's a life feeding on life kind of thing. And isn't it so fun to watch Shark Week and National Geographic and going on safari and all these things? You know what I'm saying? So the data scraping is the ultimate objective. The suicides and the self-harm and the incarceration and the psychosis, that's all entertainment commodity bonus. That's the shit that people pay. But
1: couldn't
11: to
1: it go beyond entertainment
11: watch.
1: Though, just to bring it back to the spiritual level? What if, like,
11: yeah,
1: it's almost like you're sucking somebody's soul out of them and harvesting that energy for some other purpose?
11: Well, yeah, then you get psychic into that vampires. Crazy, then you have the psychic, or not the psychic, but the supercomputers, the massive giant supercomputers, God, I forget what they're called now, but, there's that guy, Jordy, I forget what his name is, since we've been doing this for a little bit now, but Jordy with that God supercomputer thing, the Godhead thing, basically talking about how this type of technology is replacing God. It's replacing religion. This is the altar that we worship now. This is the thing, in conjunction with places like CERN, where they're, you know, trying to, you know, smash particles together to create, you know, to find and then open and maybe create dimensional portals or explore black holes to create black holes. All those things are supplanting, you know, that collective culture that at one time was shared in the form of religion, or at the very base level, spirituality, to replace that with a particular, people call it demonic technology. I think it's a horrible use of the word. I think that the catch-all bag of demonic and satanic is just a subterfuge for something much worse than demons or Satan, honestly. And it's humans. It's human beings that are behind it, not Satan.
1: Are we sure?
11: And not demons. I do think so. It is human beings who are trying to achieve some demon or Satan or God or Jesus-like stature in their own collective, their own even individual type of pantheon. They've either allowed themselves, or they've been elevated by others, or elevated by societies and economics, that they're above or below certain classes, and that they then have access to, because they have infinite disposals of money. They can do, they have infinite access to other influences. They can then influence the way that reality is shaped and framed. And they can do this, as we know, by changing definitions of things. And it's all for the quest for the greater good. And that greater good, quote unquote, is so, you know, subjective. It is literally undefinable. It could be the greater good for whatever. It's going to end world hunger. It's going to solve COVID. It's going to, you know, all these things. And so people will just happily, to be on the right side, quote unquote, right side of history or humanity, donate money, their time, push legislation, incarcerate people, blacklist other people, or gang stalk people, toward that greater good. I don't know if any of that makes sense.
10: Was this the D-Wave? D-Wave systems?
11: Yeah, yeah. Geordi and the D-Wave, yeah.
10: Finally, so the quantum computer. And I feel like one of your clips in past episodes referenced the quantum state to observe something is to affect change on it. And it's like Adam walking through the Garden of Eden, naming things that are already there, but because he named it, he in a sense created it in some fashion.
11: Yeah. And if you can just simply rename it, then you can
1: recreate. In the beginning was the Word, and the Word was God. The Word was with God. So it goes back to that McKenna thing, that language does create reality in some sense.
11: Right.
1: The medium.
11: The phenomenon and horror of what we know of what's been called gang stalking. You know, I mean, honestly, I think it's just, it's entertainment, you know, it's entertainment. It's a horrifying thing that happens to people. People kill themselves all the time because of it. It's a real thing, but it's just one branch of a much larger movement toward it's a simulation. It's a simulated reality, a simulated world, where every single thing on earth is then cataloged and analyzed and monitored 24/7. And in that transition to that type of world, there's ultimately going to be markets. And those markets are occupied by people who want to see things. They want to watch people. I mean, think about the phenomenon of reality television.
1: Yeah.
11: You know, the real world.
1: Squid Game.
11: People love watching reality television. We love watching regular type human beings being humiliated. We love watching them succeed and win. We love the underdog. The anonymous, nobody, taxpayer, fat-ass loser finally wins in the end. He wins $1 million, or he crushes it at Hell's Kitchen, or you know what I'm saying? Like, we cannot take our eyes off of the foibles of regular human beings, because we've learned over decades to distrust our celebrities. We know Hollywood is fake. We know that everything we're being shown and served on the screen that's coming from a production center of any sort, is manufactured. It's not real. It may be an imitation of reality, but we know deep inside that it's not real. We'll take the advice and we'll design our houses and we'll buy the products according to what, you know, HGTV says or these fucking celebrities or what we're going to do what these doctors say. But we know deep inside that it's just, it doesn't really apply to us, but because we want to fit in, we want to be on the right side, we want to be cool, we want to look rich, we'll do these things. But the one thing that draws people together ultimately is that need to watch that underdog succeed or fail, but more importantly, to fail. People love watching the failures of their fellow regular losers.
1: You know? I mean, I don't know. Let's not act like there aren't videos of people like falling down skateboarding and hitting their nuts or whatever. That shit's hilarious.
11: Hilarious.
1: That human instinct out far enough, like one direction could be Ow My Balls, that show on Idiocracy. Mm-hmm. But the other one, it just gets crueler and crueler and more manipulative. Yeah, so I see the entertainment angle, but I don't know. This gang stalking phenomenon to me seems so much darker than that, and in a spiritual sense. It is,
11: dude. I mean, have you ever heard of Red Rooms? Did you find out any information about Red Rooms in your researches for this?
1: Is that
11: stuff?
1: Like a Saw or something?
11: Sort of. Red Rooms are illicit websites on the dark web that can be accessed with cryptocurrency. So, you know, some of the clips that I've heard, you know, that I've put in my show, I've sent some to you. These guys talking about how their gang stalking experience, their whole life being monitored, being abused, that it's being live streamed, you know. So obviously it's live streamed to a certain source. It's not on YouTube and it's certainly not on MTV. These things are being live streamed on the dark web. And these are rooms. These are clubs. These are websites that you have to pay to get access to. And it's in these websites. And we've heard about the stories about, hire a killer.
1: I'm assuming when you say pay, you're talking not cheap either.
11: No, it's a lot of fucking money. It's thousands and thousands of dollars for access into these places. And you need a Tor browser to get onto them, first of all. And you have to be able to prove that you have a certain amount of Bitcoin. A lot of people take Ethereum. They prefer Ethereum or Monero because Monero, as far as I know, is not traceable. Bitcoin is traceable, as we know from Ross Ulbricht and everything else.
1: I got to end the show on an unrelated matter. Got to get out of here. And it's not because I'm going to check out a Red Room.
11: Oh, man.
1: I'm going to log off here and check this shit out. Sounds cool.
10: It's like shit. Well, at least let me and Dean keep going.
1: No, I'm kidding. Nice.
10: I found a link here. Kind of copying and pasting into the chat as we go. Some weird shit.
11: Are you serious, Chris? Do we gotta go? Do I gotta show?
1: No, I was joking. I was acting like I was gonna go. I was acting like I was gonna go, like, log into a Red Room.
11: No, what I'm saying is that these things are real. Like, and of course, if you look it up on YouTube, you're gonna find a bunch of hokey shit that's gonna say it's not real or it's all crap or whatever. But these things are real, and you can't just find them with your regular browser. Even Brave, you need a Tor browser. And you need a lot of money, and you need to have that money in crypto. And when you get into these rooms, you can find snuff. You can find child pornography. You can buy drugs and guns. I mean, the whole Pirate Bay Ross Ulbricht shit, it was just the tip of a huge iceberg. The reason why gang stalking is so notoriously successful, beyond the reasons I've already stated, as far as the ultimate objective is data collection. The added bonus is suicide, self-harm, and incarceration and institutionalization. And the other part about it is it makes everyone look like they're fucking crazy. So we need more arms of the government to come in and step. We need more mental health. We need more housing. We need all
1: more
11: these things. We need all these institutions. More medications. We need more pharma. We need all these things. So all those things are bonuses. The ultimate objective is data. But the consequences of collecting all that data, obviously, is the simulation. But the market that evolves naturally out of that type of transactional life, out of that type of activity, is you have an audience of people who have already been there for decades. People that work in the black and gray markets, they operate undercover. They operate with cryptocurrency. They don't want to pay taxes. They're fucking awesome. Maybe regular people who are trying to buy banned books, or that same person who's just trying to buy banned books likes to watch little kids get fucked to death. And there is a way to do that. There are access points for that. And unfortunately, the commodified Truman Show type of abuse that is broadcasted and live streamed all the time, 24/7, those sites are generally in red room type of locations on the dark web. And so people say, well, why would they do that? Well, that's why, because people want that the same way that they want banned books, the same way that they want stolen property, drugs, guns, child pornography, snuff films. They want to hire a hitman. They want to get out of paying taxes. They want to buy a fucking condo in Mexico for fucking drugs. That's why.
1: I don't take drugs. I fuck them.
10: Dean, can I ask you something real quick?
11: Of course.
10: Have you encountered anything recently, I guess along the lines of something like ElsaGate, where you see this sort of shit bleed into a platform like YouTube?
11: I never have. Yeah. I've never seen any of that.
10: Oh, gotcha.
11: Yeah. I've seen weird stuff. I mean, I see, okay, for one thing, I have a little one. Everyone knows I got a little one. And she, over the last year, had a little laptop that was given to her by her school so she could do distance learning. Yeah. And of course, the bulk of the distance learning is that the teacher says, watch this YouTube video. So there's like a, you know, obviously there's a whole spectrum of YouTube. You know, there's a YouTube that we like, and then there's black YouTube, and there's Hotep YouTube, and there's anarchist YouTube, and then there's kid YouTube. The kid YouTube is fucking weird. I mean, I've looked over her shoulder as she's watching some of her videos. And the videos that she watches are silly and they're ridiculous, but they're not cartoons, you know. They're live action little shows. They're mysteries, you know, and the actors and the producers of the shows are in the shows. And they're like, you know, late teens, early 20s. Honestly, very attractive looking men and women. And there's a lot of interesting nuance, I will just say. There's a lot of things that I could easily take if I didn't know better, I would say, oh my God, that's symbolic. That's sexually, revealing. That's pointing towards a certain type of sexualization. But I know that that's really not the case, but I'm just saying that there is stuff on kids' YouTube that if you have a discerning eye, you could pick apart all day long. But it just depends on how discerning you want to be, you know. I just, for me, the things that I've seen on my kids' YouTube that I don't think is very cool, I also don't think it's very bad either. And I just, maybe I'm not doing enough, but I just tell her like, hey, you know, just remember, none of that shit is real. And all of those follows and likes and subscribers, those are all fake.
10: Yeah.
11: You know, so yeah. That's, I mean, maybe I could be doing more, but honestly, no, I've never seen or experienced anything like coded language that I can identify. I'm not saying it's not there. I haven't been able to identify it because I do kind of tend to avoid this particular subject because it's really, really, really dark and it tends to haunt me.
10: Yeah, it's, there's no healthy way or healthy approach, I guess. And I've only ever done a cursory look at the ElsaGate stuff specifically. I mean, it was everything that everybody else was talking about, said it was, you know?
11: Mm-hmm.
10: Well, you know, that, funny enough, not to take it too far back, but when we're talking about that, the game movie with, who was that? Sean Penn or whoever?
11: Yeah. Michael Douglas.
10: You know, the name of the first meme I think I ever really got sucked in by was The Game, where are you familiar with this, where the only rule of the game is if you think about the game, you gotta announce I lost the game?
11: No, I have no idea what you're talking about.
10: Oh, okay. I'll send you some stuff later. It was this whole initiation process when I was in community college. I've seen it all over the web. Maybe not so much in the past 10 years or so, but at the time it was really popular. It was just like, okay, well, the only way that you can play the game is to be told the rules of the game. And I think the allegedly one way that you could end it is... the Queen of England had to come out on a broadcast and announce that the game was over. But the only reason I bring that up, just this whole concept of mind viruses infecting people and transmitting itself, or memes even.
11: Yeah, I mean, that's when you think about the weird meme of, I don't know. So this last summer I read a book called The King in Orange by John Michael Greer. And he's like this weird kind of druid mystic guy. Interesting. But he had this, he wrote this book about the phenomenon of the Trump presidency and the magic that was played out during that thing. And

0: breaking through the consciousness and literally changing the course of reality, like forever, historically. It's very interesting, very powerful. And so if you think about memetics and the narrative and what is being served to people on servers through media and screens.
1: The television.
0: And the television, the television or whatever. But then you, okay, so you have that. And then you listen to people like Dr. James Giordano from DARPA and the Department of Defense talking about doing exactly that to figure out how people tick and talk. And if they can figure out and get to know you and how you tick and talk, then they can get you to tick the way that they want you to. You know, I mean, that's not just a YouTuber guy talking about how smart he is because he developed a fucking cryptocurrency, some weird coin. This is like a multi-billionaire Department of Defense, DARPA, bioethicist, bioengineer explaining, you know, to a military class that this is where we're going. This is what we've already been doing. And now we're going to bring it out to the surface. I mean, that's some pretty scary shit.
2: Is this the same James Giordano guy that I think you brought him John a clip Malcolm of him Greer? The first time we ever did a podcast together?
0: Yeah, it could be. Yeah. Dr. James Giordano. If you want to play one of those clips, man, I'm into it. He's the
2: I just have one with his name in it. Is that the one?
0: Yeah. It might be like three or four little clips together. But anyway, these clips is this guy, Dr. James Giordano, calls himself a bioethicist. He's a bioengineer and he works for the Department of Defense, Pentagon, DARPA, and he's addressing a class at West Point and trying to basically break down and describe how through memetics and through control of the narrative and through genetic neural engineering and monitoring, how the 21st century battlefield is literally going to be the human brain, and that any sort of contact, foreign or domestic, is ultimately going to be no contact. It's going to be a contact, touch-free assault on people's minds by steering people socially into an engineered and manufactured outcome that has already been established. It's frightening shit, but he's a genius, but he's also a complete madman. I don't know. Okay, yeah, roll the clip and I'll shut the fuck up.
3: Probably the one you've heard about most recently, most contemporarily in the literature, is the possibility to use some form of directed energy to affect physiology peripherally and also to affect the physiology and health of the brain.
0: Havana syndrome.
3: What we're here to talk about today is the fact that the brain is and will be the 21st century battlescape in many ways. End of story.
1: Holy shit. That's the one thing that's been
4: looking into the brain to try to determine what's normal or abnormal, what's involved in a disease process, or perhaps even what's involved in wellness processes to make us better. We then target those things and then harness these tools to be able to then affect the brain, which is sort of a politically correct way of saying control and manipulate certain brain functions. And, of course, those brains exist in people and animals. And the larger implication is dealing with things like brain control and mind control.
3: It's not just a question of trying to figure out what makes the brain tick in the way it's built. It's can we get in there to affect the ticking and talking, and by affecting the way that brain is built and the way it functions, influence in ways that are kinetic and non-kinetic the attitudes, beliefs, thoughts, emotions, activities, and relative vulnerabilities and predispositions of those individuals for whom both we are responsible in terms of our own forces, perhaps to make them better, more insulated against injury, operationally protected and enhanced, and those who may threaten us. To do that, we need to intervene. So the other dimension of these neurotechnologies are interventional neurotechnologies. Think about this. If I know what makes you tick as an individual, and I'm then able to generate patterns of how you as an individual relate to, are similar to, or different from other individuals, I may be able to then generate information that allows me to interact with you on ways that are more meaningful to our level of interaction. In other words, the more I know about what makes you tick, the more my interactions can be geared with you to make you tick the way I want you to. The way I want you to.
2: This guy is no slouch, as Dvorak would say. I'm looking at his bio.
0: Yeah.
2: Georgetown University, chief of the Neuroethics Studies Program, scholar in residence, leads the subprogram in military medical ethics, co-direction

0: through the Neil Pellegrino Program, Brain Science, Global Health, Law, and Policy at the Pellegrino Center for Clinical Bioethics. It goes on and on and on and on and on.
1: On and on and on. The dude's got quite the pedigree. You know, he is basically saying exactly that they are looking to expand the targeting of neural pathways to people in order to modulate and modify how people interact with each other as better to advance their agenda, whatever their objective is. It might be to control, pacify, or aggravate populations. I mean, he talks about it in a few other clips I have. It's not just individuals, it's entire populations, right? And so if you're thinking about neural, you know, remote neural monitoring, someone with a fucking VR headset who's being paid by some FBI asshole to gang stalk you from across the block, that's one thing. That's a single targeted individual. But if you have a whole group of people that are in the streets protesting the, say, let's just say, I don't know, the death of George Floyd, and you have massive populations, talking about thousands of people in the street, and then above them, which has been proven to be true, is FBI planes circling and circling just a single tiny little 3 or 5 square mile area. What do you think those FBI guys are doing? You know, just flying, just practicing. You know, they're not just practicing their flight circling. They're literally using devices, probably Stingray devices, which have intermediary capabilities to scrape data from every single one of those phones. And then it helps them even further if every one of those assholes, as we saw last summer, has their phone out filming every single moment of every single activity that they're doing.
0: That's a big part of it.
1: Yeah, and all of that data is being uploaded onto those intermediary devices, the Stingrays, and then put onto those cell towers. So yeah, their live streams are going through. Their text messages and phone calls are all going through. Everything looks fine. It's just all being passed through and collected in this other intermediary. And we know that Stingray technology goes both ways. They're not just sucking data. They can also put data in. And if they can broadcast data out to your devices and knowing that you have a bioresonant frequency, which Dr. Giordano talks about extensively in that talk, that you can modulate and synthesize that bioresonant frequency to every single living thing on Earth, human and animals. You can control what happens inside their brain.
0: You just triggered me with something. You said, what was that? It's like basically everybody's cell phone is like the eyeballs of the data set or whatever. But it made me think there's this, you know, like I said, I was watching hours of targeted individuals on YouTube, and this one black chick that is like, she's like super Christian and is like all like the gang stalking thing is it's spiritual warfare in her mind. And I'm not so sure she's wrong in a lot of senses, but the phrase she kept using is like every human being, our eyes are God's cameras, and so everything we see is recorded to God or something like that. She went on this whole long, I'm butchering what she said, but can I detour for 1 second? Because I just remembered that clip you sent me.
1: For sure, man.
0: The Kanye one.
1: Oh, yeah, okay, yeah, let's hear that. Because I got a couple more to back that up.
0: Yeah, there's a... crank this down, it's blasting. Here we go.
2: The algorithm, you know what I'm saying? The 808... The 808 exists in the lowest chakra of your body. The majority of content that's related to the 808 is killer or sexual content. The original 808 was even off pitch. So that meant it's an actual sound in a track that you don't realize is there that is f***ing up your entire frequency. Right. And now today, every time I hear a car coming out, it's 808. But if you think about African music and hip hop and what we was breakdancing to, it was light.
3: The percussion.
2: It was upbeat.
0: Now, just to bring it to current events, what are the chances that the music, I mean, I've heard it was Drake coming on stage maybe, but at that Travis Scott concert.
1: Oh, I'm ready for this. I'm ready for this. I have a clip for you for this. Okay, tell me.
0: What are the chances that there was some kind of tone in the music that caused the chaos in the crowd and caused the violence and caused the stampeding? Like, what if that was intentionally embedded in the frequency of the sound?
1: Right. Okay. Yes, I am leaning in that direction. Play the bonus clip I sent you, the SGT acoustic weapons. If you can play that, if you can find that one.
0: Yeah.
3: He saw what was going on, and people in the crowd who survived say the whole thing felt demonic. What's your take on what happened at Astroworld?
4: Oh, terrible tragedy. And I think it's increasingly evidencing the cartel that is manipulating society, the whole vaccination and intoxication. And I think that the issue comes down to, was this a frequency-based acoustic weaponry type of an event whereby was a 741 frequency, which causes terrible dissonance in the human body, was that what was being perceived by the many concert people? We've had a number of people over the last couple months, actually, reporting that after they took the Moderna vaccination and Pfizer vaccines that have what is called a spike protein.
0: Just to pause it right there and insert a factoid. The flyers I saw were full proof of vaccination, fully vaccination required at Astroworld. So everybody there was vaccinated, except the people that broke down the gate.
1: Yeah, I wouldn't say everybody. I'd say, yeah, high chance. I'm saying north of 75%, definitely.
0: Yeah, for sure. There was also way too many people there, which was another factor, because Travis Scott was, even though he deleted the tweets, there was a couple of tweets encouraging people to break in and get past security.
1: Yeah, weird, right?
0: Yeah.
4: That after they took the Moderna vaccination and Pfizer vaccines that have what is called a spike protein associated with it, which is a toxin, and it has a hydrogel delivery device that is a nano bioelectronic device that has been developed at MIT and at Harvard at labs financed by DARPA, the Defense Advanced Research Programs Agency military, to literally deliver what's called the brain cloud connection and to make data mining, everything that's going on in your body, available in real time to people on the other side of the web or the dark web. So that this is the frequency. It's all done by frequency. You have to understand, spirit is energy. Energy is basically electrons. All energy throughout the entire universe is electrons. And electrons spin and spiral at certain frequencies. So if you know the frequencies that are going to cause either dissonance or harmony and get those electrons in your body spinning optimally, healthfully, versus damagingly, then you have a weapon. You have an acoustic weapon. And I suspect strongly, because of the advances in this field, that the likelihood is high that this was an experiment.
5: Mm. That doesn't sound too good.
6: Nice.
1: Right. So
6: he almost makes those spike proteins sound like antennas.
1: Well, yeah, I think that they are. That video was from today. That's SGT report, which I don't always, you know, those guys are real like super Christians, and that's fine. Everyone love whatever they want. But
0: there's a couple
1: cool
0: shows on the No Agenda stream that I really enjoy that are all in on the Christian stuff. Revelation News Radio, I think, is one, and then.
1: It's all good, man. It's all good.
0: There's one that's like a complete No Agenda clone, Canary Cry, which is literally No Agenda for Christians. They took the entire format, but it's
1: pretty cool.
0: Carbon copy, but I like both those shows because, I mean, yeah, the Book of Revelations angle on a lot of this stuff is not far off base, I don't think.
1: Right. So, I mean, but did you hear what that guy said, dude? I mean, he's talking about subharmonic frequencies being modulated and manipulated. I think he also mentioned the results of which being available for people on the other side of the fence on the dark web. So there you have a potential red room commodification, some sort of, I mean, obviously what's going on with the electronic harassment and the manipulation of frequencies to get people to have a reaction, a physical, visceral reaction. Mm-hmm. That result is valuable. However it is evaluated and marketed and commodified is almost beside the point. Just the fact alone that it is valuable. And so what is the value of it? Like, I think, as I already stated, the ultimate value is to collect the data to create the simulation. But the other consequences of that is that it has value in other type of markets, other type of areas. But
0: look at it from the population control angle. If that was a trial run and they can roll that out on a nationwide or worldwide scale, I mean, they can make people freak out.
1: Yeah.
0: I mean, that could be a lot of what we see with the riots in, you know, Seattle, Portland, all over.
1: Well, yeah. That's part of it. Another angle of it too is a community-oriented policing services, cops 2.0. And we know that there are a lot of these peoples that were Astroworld, the performers like Drake and I know for sure Drake, but I'm not sure who else, but there's a huge push to get away from gatherings of any sort. And we know this already through the social distancing and the fear of the other, the hostile other, the unknown paranoid other, through the coronavirus thing. So I think a lot of these things. Okay. So just don't
0: forget.
1: Sorry,
0: Sharky in the chat put the brown note in, which is like the note that makes you crap yourself in music.
1: Totally. Yeah. Brown note.
0: Yeah.
1: For sure. Well, I think, yeah, I mean,
0: that's part of it.
1: Brown note on acid. But don't forget too that just a few days before the Travis Scott event, there was a huge thing that happened in Arizona with the Slipknot show. Did you guys know about that?
6: I haven't heard this. What happened?
1: People, Slipknot, this horrible garbage band that it is, people love it, I guess. I don't. But it doesn't matter. It's still a musical act, and they drew thousands of people into their show. And somehow, for some reason, some weird way, people in the crowd started a fire. And then that fire built. And somehow, some weird way, there was lots of burnable, flammable material that people had access to that they ended up building this gigantic, massive Antifa-style fucking funeral pyre in the middle of the crowd. And Slipknot stopped the show, and they quit the show. They said, it's over. Go home. We're getting off stage. It's done. All right? So that was like less than a week before
0: the Travis Scott incident. How far into the show did they stop, I wonder?
1: I'm not sure, but it was enough that there was enough of a threat that the band decided that they were going to pull the plug.
6: Mm-hmm. Man, this is really kind of freaky because I'm still in a bunch of feedback groups for stagehand shit, and I haven't seen anything about this. I mean, we're talking at least six different groups.
0: There's a good chance it just got completely overshadowed by conversation with the Travis Scott stuff. Yeah,
1: for sure. I mean, it's a big, huge chum dose of the week. You know, it's the 7 day cycle of something extreme to react about for 7 to 10 days, and then there's going to be another thing, and then there'll be another thing, another thing. And so Slipknot was barely made a blip on the radar, but I remember seeing about it. What I'm saying is, like, okay, so that happened less than a week later. People actually died at the Travis Scott concert. Okay. So clearly the next massive musical festival event that you can guarantee this very likely is a high probability that there's going to be some sort of injury, threat, potential death, that might even overshadow Travis Scott. It's probable to imagine. I don't think it's too crazy to think that some of these acts, that a lot of these things are manufactured. A lot of these things are potentially created maybe through the same type of, manipulation that we've been talking about so far to get people away from these large groups, to get people out from the gathering to go to venues, to go to places. And because we know that there's this whole metaverse now, and imagine that these bands like Drake or fucking Bruce Springsteen or fucking, or whoever, fucking, whatever is trendy right now, saying that, you know what, we're not going to play these shows. We can't play red states because they're Republican, or, you know, the threat of COVID is such that we're not going to go, or God, you know, Travis Scott changed the game. So now we're only going to have our shows on the metaverse.
0: He was a trendsetter.
1: Tickets only. Yeah. You know,
0: you went to a concert and nobody died. Lame pussy.
1: Boring.
0: Boring.
1: Yeah. And so, yeah. And I mean, I've been to so many fucking metal shows in my life. Like, I don't listen to, I don't go to Slayer. I don't listen to Metallica. I listen to like some really, I'm not saying it's so brutal, but like the kind of metal that I like and the shows that I've been to in my life are so wicked evil. People talking about Travis Scott's show,
0: White Chapel?
1: It was this big, no, dude.
0: Like what?
1: No.
0: Give me a band name.
1: Well, Okay, Sun.
0: What about Ghost BC?
1: No, Ghost BC is show. It's all show. It's theater.
6: It's Scooby-Doo's Satanism.
1: It's super Scooby-Doo Satanism. Yeah, that's great. It's theater. It's all show. The kind of shows that I went to, I'm just trying to draw a comparison.
0: Sound drop.
1: Okay. Because people were talking about, oh, you gotta fucking prepare yourself and your life and body for a Travis Scott show, right? Because it's always a rager. Dude. Okay. So yeah, hear me out. People talking about you got to prepare your mind and body for a Travis Scott show because it's a fucking rager. It's always so heavy. Shit always goes down. It's always such a rager, right? Rager.
0: That Who rager are these people was the saying word. This?
1: These are the people that are talking about it. People on fucking TikTok. People fucking talking about
0: there we
1: people
0: go.
1: On
0: people
1: TikTok.
0: People on fucking TikTok. All right. That's
1: people
0: all
1: on
0: I need
1: TikTok
0: to know.
1: Are no better, no worse, no better than fucking people on Twitter, man. It's the same shit stream of information or whatever. The point is that That is the culture. That is the assumed and served up environment and atmosphere of this particular act. It's Travis Scott. It's a rager. It's hardcore. It's intense. You got to be ready for this stuff, right? Okay, so I heard all this shit. I heard about the incident. I heard about all the chaos. And I'm like, all right, well, I got to listen to this guy's music to hear what it sounds like. And it's trap.
0: It's terrible.
1: And I'm like, what the fuck, dude? Like, I know about a little bit about trap. And it's fucking super down. Trap music, generally, the type of substances is Szerp, the drank, and it's Xanax, and it's heroin, and it's fentanyl. And I'm like, I don't know how people can get raged out on drank and fentanyl and Xanax. Like, it doesn't fucking happen, man.
0: It's the frequency of the music. Let me crack
1: it's
0: this one out real quick.
1: It's the frequency of the music.
7: The program drums, programming, like what I talked about, the hi-hat, the 808, that usually hits inside of the lowest chakra, which is your sex chakra. And then you have all the information that one of God's favorite angels that was in charge of music came down and started putting messages in it. You know, the devil is also the angel of music, and that his ribcage is shaped like a harp. So that 808 that a lot of our music is, and then they put over, I'ma fuck your bitch, I'ma kill you. And that's that frequency that's rolling. And then, oh, here, pop this medication while you're pop some mollies, pop some blah, blah. And that is the standard culture right now of music. That is what.
0: Yeah. Yeah. Yeah.
1: That's it. Yeah.
6: Now, are y'all familiar, or did y'all know that Travis Scott actually did a Fortnite concert last
0: yeah.
6: year?
0: I was talking with yeah. this, somebody I was talking to okay. about this the other night. Yeah, I actually.
1: It's all a nudge into that meta. That's all actually, a nudge into that meta thing.
0: There was a month period that I'm not proud of where I was wanting to play PUBG and everybody else was all in on Fortnite and they're like, nobody wants to play PUBG, man. Just come play Fortnite with us. I was like, fuck, I guess I download Fortnite. And that happened to be during like the 1 month period of time where I had Fortnite downloaded. So I saw that concert live, so to speak, in Fortnite.
6: Gotcha.
0: Not proud and of also, it, but Dean, it's a true story.
6: To add to your collection What's of that? Stories about edging people away from mass gathering concerts, there was a stage collapse, a portion of a stage. I think it was like the stage left wing, and an outdoor festival collapsed in Miami, Florida, earlier this year. Only a couple of months ago, maybe three months.
0: I didn't hear about
1: this. Yeah, I didn't hear about that, but I did. I mean that stuff happens. I mean, another weird thing. I mean, so that same SGD report, these guys go on and on and on about the Eagles of Death Metal shooting that happened in Paris about, you know, was it like 5 years ago, maybe 6 years ago, and these guys on SGD report, bless their hearts, they're so uninformed in some aspects. They're like, wasn't that like a death metal band? Yeah, that was a death metal band. I'm like, no, dude, they're called the Eagles of Death Metal because it's a rock band. Like, it's the Foo Fighters, essentially, you know? But they don't get it. But I mean, still, so those things happen. And I'm not saying that all these things are dialed into some predictive kind of false flags. I don't think that these things are false flags. But I do not necessarily fall in board with, like, the Travis Scott show was such a rager that people collapsed. I've been to some brutal shows that were actually real rituals, like people talking about the Travis Scott show being this demonic child, you know, sacrificial
0: ritual. I mean, there was some
1: ritual.
0: Weird imagery there, but that's par for the course with a lot of these types of concerts.
1: For sure, Chris. And I'm, listen, the synchronicities that have stacked and triple stacked upon themselves, the synchronicities of all of this symbolism and all the weird shit is profound. And I'm not saying that it's not real and that there wasn't some sort of ritual play going on. I think that is entirely possible. But when it comes to like intentional, magical actions and rituals entrenched in a musical performance or masqueraded as such, I've been to those, many of those. And it was intentional magic, intentional frequency manipulation and harmonics that
0: dark
1: were
0: or light?
1: Super dark.
0: No.
1: Dark, super dark.
0: And yeah, that's not my scene, what? Man.
1: No one died. No one went into it thinking that it was something otherwise. That's the thing, too. Everyone, and I'm not saying that these are like secret gatherings. These are just bands that tour. It just happens that the kind of art that they make is magic. And the kind of work that they do in their shows are live, active engagements in ritual. Everyone that I know of that goes to these shows know that. But they're not evil and they're not wicked and they're not going to take lives, but they are definitely manipulating and modulating frequencies and tones to invoke energy and manipulate and transmit energy. And for me, it's always been a super positive thing. But I mean, I would be lying if I said there wasn't a few times at a couple of these shows that by the end of the show, when the lights come up, most of the crowd is on the ground, like pummeled in a fetal position, recovering from the assault. Happy to do it, but
0: so you're just talking still, about a like, super ridiculously crazy mosh pit?
1: No, I'm talking about super ridiculously heavy sound. No moshing at all. In fact, very little vocals. Just really intense modulation and frequency and tones of guitars, feedbacks, and drums.
6: I'm looking at the Book of Knowledge, utilizing like tunings as low as hell. Dropped A. Jesus.
0: Say that again.
1: So here. Good, dude.
6: I'm going to check that out.
1: So check out this band called Sun, S-U-N-N. Yeah. And sometimes they spell it Sun O with like three parentheses behind the O. I've always pronounced
0: it. What you're describing sounds like a nightmare.
1: Dude, it's so good.
0: I'm hard pass.
1: I'm telling you, Chris.
0: I'll listen from the comfort of my own home like with the volume not blasting.
1: Dude, no, it's like full headphones. If you're going to listen to it at home, like, I mean, it's nothing like a live
0: from
1: show.
0: Oregon.
1: But yeah, so if you just, it's headphones, full volume, and it's a trembling experience. Like, I got a few of their records. I just got my record player fixed. So I've been playing some of their vinyl, and it's something you have to like, move the animals downstairs, and anything that's fragile should be taped down or removed because you have to have it so loud that
0: what
1: like,
0: is the
1: woodwork shakes, you know?
0: What's the end goal? What's like what emotion and mind state are you seeking to achieve when you listen to Sun with two N's?
1: I don't seek to achieve anything. I just let whatever that creation is pass through me. And the thing about it is it has the appearance and, I mean, it is presented and it appears as something very, very dark and very malevolent. But in my experience, in my relationship with that band and with that particular sound, it is actually the complete and diametric opposite. It is beautiful, unbound, untethered energy and life. So. I don't know. And I secretly think that that is the intention. And there's a lot of metalheads that I know that think that listen to Sun because it's so, so brutal, dude. It's so brutal. And it sounds horrifying. You would probably hate it, honestly. I think you'd probably hate it.
0: I don't even like, I'm at the point where I used to only listen to metal. I'm at the point where I don't even like metal pretty much at all anymore.
1: Well, yeah, you definitely would hate it. It would probably be something terrifying to you.
0: Yeah.
5: I know I'm evil, but I try to be good. And I hope God forgives me.
1: But I think it's really, really good. And it's like nothing else in the world. But that's just one band. But there's other bands too that I've seen that are, you know, black metal, Northern European black metal bands.
0: Black metal, Caucasian metal.
1: Black metal. like the what they would want to call, like, they present themselves as satanic. And I just think that is such a misuse of the word. I just think the word Satan is just kind of a, it's just a big catch-all bag for anything edgy anymore. You know, I think ultimately I think that it's subterfuge.
6: For cheap shocks and even cheaper thrills.
1: Yeah, well, it sells records, man. It sells tickets. It gets merch. People want to stand out. They want to be feared. They want to be seen. And so they get a big pentagram tattoo, you know, or they get a shirt that has a big giant pentagram or an upside down cross on it because they want to say, yeah, I hate whatever. And I'm in opposition and I stand for this. Like, I'm in this club.
6: We're it's about just, Marilyn to me, it's Manson just, ripping.
1: It's just ridiculous.
0: Dude. Plus, you're speaking not of Marilyn Manson. Another episode about like Faustian bargains in the music industry and selling your soul and all that. And I think, yeah, that's why like Katy Perry and people like that said, point blank, like, I sold my soul to the devil. It's just like, oh, this is just the trendy thing to say.
1: Yeah, it is. I think it is, honestly. And I think it just adds, it just gives so much, honestly, it gives so much fat and meat to the so-called truther movement to chew on. It's just subterfuge. It's complete and total obfuscation. It's distraction. And I think it's just sad because I don't fall for any of it, you know. But speaking of Marilyn Manson and Kanye, did you see that Marilyn Manson, Kanye, Justin Bieber group prayer thing, Chris?
0: No.
1: You got to look that say shit the, up, dude.
6: I want to say Hog Story brought this. Fletcher was talking about it, but I haven't.
0: You know what? Yeah,
6: I haven't looked up.
0: I think dude, I did. I heard about it, but I don't know.
1: Talk about a ritual. Yeah,
6: Manson, yeah. Kanye, and who's the other one? Marilyn Bieber? Manson,
1: and Justin Bieber. All wearing white robes.
0: And it was actually all of them together.
1: Yes. Biebs was like, doing the talking.
0: And Kanye, of all people, associating with them is kind of...
1: Well, Kanye and Marilyn Manson are homies now, apparently.
0: No shit. Is Manson dude, yeah, we're, into we're, Jesus now,
1: we're,
0: too?
1: We're so off track of gang stalking now, but it's all good. that's the whole thing. It's hard to say what Marilyn's into. I mean, it's hard to say because they used to be, I mean, they used to talk shit about each other. I mean, fucking.
0: Oh, shit. You know what I'm, okay, hang on a second. Marilyn Manson?
6: Yeah.
0: Holy God, dude. The whole time in my mind, I was picturing Charles Manson and I was like, I thought he was dead, but I guess not. I was just imagining him with like the fucking swastika on his forehead hanging out with Justin Bieber and Kanye. And I'm like, what the fuck?
1: If anyone could, it would be him.
0: It's late. Yeah. Wow. That makes a lot more sense now. That's why I was like, what the fuck?
6: I want to make a quick comment about just the how Dean stated we've gotten so far off the rails. There's just something about gang stalking. It touches so much. I've never seen anything that just like... It's hard to, I guess, verbalize, but it's got a through line with almost everything, it feels like. And it might just be...
0: Well, especially when, like, I think all three of us in one way or another have been affected by it, which most topics we cover, I don't think that's the case.
1: Listen, man, I think every single person on Earth, for the most part, is affected by it. And I think that it is sweeping nations, literally sweeping them and spraying them. I think that's behind a lot of the chemtrails and the spraying of people. I think a lot of that has to do with spraying down, like dust, like they call it cosmic dust, space dust.
0: Nanoparticles like that can These get in your body and help
1: particles
0: help transmit the...
1: Yes. Well, they can bond together and form larger Voltron-type mechanisms within our own bodies. Just the fact that we're bioresonant frequency sources alone, all right? Just the fact that we have our own magnetic fields as human beings, as living beings on Earth with its own magnetic field, working in conjunction in relation to some degree, healthy, positive, negative, whatever, with the sun and solar flares and the histories of solar flares, solar minimums and solar maximums, and the flaring and the about every 110 years or so, there's a solar minimum, solar maximum kind of switch off. And then within that, there's solar storms. And in the solar storms, historically, every 100 or so years, there is some sort of strange event that usually involves some sort of virus, some sort of biological bacterium, some sort of biological thing that then changes humans for a little bit. And then that in itself also has like another 11-year cycle. I just think that these things are already there. And I think that a lot of these psychopathic overcontroller type of organizations are not trying to kill everybody. I just think they're trying to stay ahead of this type of sky clock, you know? And if they can use technology to get people to act a certain way, go a certain direction, live a certain way, fight each other, love each other, fuck, kill, you know, whatever, I think that they'll do that, you know? I just think that everyone is being affected by gang stalking all the time, now more than ever. And it's not all like, it's not all chemtrails and spraying, but what I do know for a fucking fact, which has even been revealed by the holiest of holies, NPR, was that over every single one of these cities last year that was in riots and civil unrest, there were FBI spy planes just hovering over them. What are they doing?
0: Yeah, you know, I was caught up in that. My brain immediately goes to the, some would say far-fetched, but I just like the idea that maybe they're not there to observe the riots. Maybe they're causing the riots by broadcasting like negative frequencies to people's brains.
1: I think that is absolutely what's happening. If you saw, I mean, like on the, like people on, I mean, we saw all those videos, dude. We saw all these videos of people night and day, daylight, nighttime, doesn't matter, who were losing their entire body in the throes of agony and ecstasy, playing out the role of this warrior in this larger street theater. All of those things is gang stalking. All those things are manipulation. You know, like they think that they're, and they are literally willing to fight, kill, burn for justice, right? Did they have those same thoughts a year ago? Did they have those same thoughts even earlier that day? Are there even their own thoughts? You know?
6: And I was there firsthand, and I do agree. I think a lot of that is just driven by people beaming into their heads, pushing it.
0: It's the startling implication of that is, and it goes back to all the school shooting shit, is if they target all that energy at one person, that they could theoretically make them do whatever they want.
1: Mm-hmm. Yeah. Drive a car.
0: Talk about playing God. I mean, that's literally taking away free will.
1: Yeah, so that's taking away your whole God thing. That's supplanting spirituality with something human, something maybe not human. I mean, I guess the other question too is like, what is the source of the nanotechnology? How is it possible to have such innovative intelligence in a tiny little piece of robotic that you can't even see? How does that happen? You know, how did we go from being able to have a phone the size of a shoe attached to a cord on the wall to in 20 years we have these tiny little, you know, Zoolander microphones? You know, and then 10 years, 20 years after that, we have nano technology.
0: Yeah, it's not human. So small. It's not human technology. It came from somewhere. Where does it
1: come from? Yeah.
0: I think it's the clockwork elves. Well, the clockwork elves take you to their boss, and then the boss tells you to sacrifice 10 kids, and then you get the blueprints. I don't know.
1: Right.
0: That's what the Nazis were doing. And the Nazis had the best technology of their era. They were building fucking UFOs, bro.
1: I know, dude. I know. Okay, so if that was happening almost 70 fucking years ago and you're broke, you know, that's what pisses me off. It's like, okay, Nazis were building the bell and we have nano dust and we can control entire populations. We can start, stop, and make empires with the flick of a switch, and you're broke.
0: And you just made a perfect through line from the telephone to the bell, because of Alexander Graham Bell, the telephone guy.
1: Totally. Yeah. Well, you know what I'm talking about, Dirk Locken. Yeah. But the point is, what I'm trying to say is, like, all this advancement, all this shit, never mind the fucking trillions of dollars, the double digit trillions of dollars just printed out of thin air, out of a fart in the ass of the man, of all of us in our future debt over the last 24 months. Never mind all that. You're broke. You need to get a second job. I mean, what the fuck, dude?
0: Yep, I got two right now. Is this a good, you know, this a good time for the spiritual manipulation clip before we get off that topic?
1: Yeah, hold on. I mean, if you can, if you'll forgive me, if you'll excuse me for just 2 minutes, I have to piss like you wouldn't believe. I don't expect you to believe me. It's fantastic.
0: That's cool. We can take a smoke break.
6: Let's piss yourself on the air, man. We'll all piss ourselves on the air.
0: I wore a diaper. I don't know about you guys.
6: We are in this to get her.
0: I'll put on that little song intermission thing I had, and then we'll come back. We'll get through these clips, and we'll wrap this bitch up. And I think Boober, you're right. This might require a part two at some point because there's just so much here.
1: Right. Yeah, I mean, if you want, I have another couple minutes of a clip. I got that gang stalking Brian Coffrin if you want to play that. But it's also a little redundant because there's some Vice stuff on there as well. But just knock yourself out. Do whatever you want to do.
0: Do you want me to play a clip while you're gone?
1: Yeah, why not, man? Yeah, it's better than some stupid ass music.
0: All right, cool. Good. I just figured you might have commentary on it. All right, here we go. Brian Coffrin.
8: There's a bioresonance to every individual, just like our fingerprint. Every person has an individual DNA, a different bioresonance. And so the original Stockland patent is on my website, where Stockland was able to go voice to skull with pulse transmissions in 1992. And then after the rest of the development went black ops. We don't really know what happened after that. We knew we could put voices in group people's heads. What they did, and I know from the Russian translation, from Cheryl Welch, from reading all her translated psychotronic stuff from Russia, that they figured out how to biocode these microwaves so that it can attack specific individuals.
9: Once they have your DNA, they take the DNA and they put your DNA code in a supercomputer. And in that supercomputer, they run algorithms that biocode electromagnetic transmissions so they bioresonate with your body. Once they've done that, they can transmit that from satellites or cell towers or aircraft or any number of ways, and that signal will only affect you.
10: Mm-hmm. Like if it's cell phone towers and everything else as well.
9: Well, the towers are the Matrix. You know the movie The Matrix? As an example, if I go into a city location and I'm testing an environment, I can see probably anywhere from 30 to 60 Wi-Fi access points. So that means that you're saturated microwave. That's all 2.4 gigahertz, microwave transmissions with 60 transmission access points that are sending and receiving.
11: The way the technology works, the voice to skull, is to tap into the resonant frequency of the DNA of the individual, the targeted individual. And this allows total mind, spirit, and body control over the individual by those who are running this program. Since I saw on a daily basis how intimately involved in this program of voice to skull social engineering and gang stalking my private security company was, I couldn't help but notice that our client, one of the largest corporations in America and indeed the world, just happened to have a massive database of DNA on its property. A DNA database that stores the DNA of millions of Americans. Their emotions, their thoughts, their minds, their heartbeat, their muscle movements, their dreams, their thoughts, everything they see and everything they hear is all recorded and manipulated by this technology. And all of this is made possible by the people running this program, utilizing the technology to tap into the resonant frequency of the individual's DNA.
12: The supercomputer begins to monitor all electromagnetic activity of the victim's brain by way of this bidirectional stream of energy. Mm-hmm. And it begins to monitor and download all that information back into its database. The system, the supercomputers are designed to clone, to download one's entire persona and psyche back into its database. They're using two interfaces, like we said, the brain-to-computer interface. That's the supercomputer. The sophisticated and advanced exascale system downloads all of your, you know, all electromagnetic activity, all the synaptic responses, the electromagnetic emissions of the victim's brain is downloaded at speed of light. Energy travels at speed of light, so they can download, upload at speed of light.
0: Sure.
12: Back into a database as they build, as the supercomputer is programmed to build using various software programs, a cognitive model of your brain.
13: They are literally just seeing what it's like for someone to eat a sandwich, what it's like, the emotional response and the brain activity when someone is insulted, when someone gets love, when someone interacts with someone, all of these different aspects of the human experience. So that my original thought was that they are using it to be able to program the technology itself.
1: That's the data. That's the data scraping.
12: So you're dealing with a system of remote neural networks. That's what's targeting you, okay? Remote neural networks, okay, with a will, intellect, and emotion of their own. The system, the RM supercomputer that's targeting you, okay, that uses one of these three relay stations, the tower, satellite, or mobile platform, it actually locks on to your emotional state. Once the cognitive model, this generic model is built, it begins to lock on to your emotional state, okay? And then it begins to... it begins to, not just to monitor, but to manipulate that emotional state. They need to map out all seven vectors of the emotional state of the victim in order to create this cognitive model, this reverse engineered will, intellect, and emotion. That's your human soul, by the way. Okay? The human soul is the will, intellect, and emotion of the victim. They figured out what to do with the human body. The five senses, they can pretty much achieve whatever they want by manipulation of the human anatomy with these, with this mind control technology. Now they're going after the soul, the will, intellect, and emotion.
14: The true way that this technology works is that a complete DNA profile is obtained from the target, from the individual, the targeted individual. And then this information, the DNA of the individual, is used to determine the resonant frequency of the DNA itself. The resonant frequency is then used to fine-tune the technology, the radio frequency signals, the microwave auditory effect, and all of the other aspects of the technology to tune it perfectly to the resonant frequency of the targeted individual's DNA. And they can read your thoughts verbatim as they occur within your own mind.
15: It's confusing to humans trying to understand gang stalking. Why would they do this to me? Why would they do these weird, petty little things that, you know, may even just irritate me at some moment? If you were to ask me what gang stalking is, it's a way to slowly kill people using their own decisions.
1: Indeed, that's what it is. That's the resonant frequency. That's how they can always be there all the time. That's how, that's the value of all of the data. All of the data, the little stupid things from, like the guy said, like eating a sandwich, putting on your shoes, how you react when you're insulted, how you feel, what your chemistry is inside when you're hurting somebody, when you're experiencing joy, when you're taking a shower, when you're waking up from a nap. All those things are valuable pieces of this reality that we live in, the human experience. The human experience is literally being mapped out piecemeal into a simulation. It sounds crazy. I don't believe it fully myself, but that's what's happening, whether we like it or not. Like, that is the goal. And people like Brian Coffrin, who worked for security agencies outside of Seattle, has identified that places like Amazon have massive databases of DNA, and that DNA is, like you said, like collated, synthesized, fed into a supercomputer, a quantum computer. And that is then they're targeted to your own human resonant frequency in order to inform the restructuring of the technology moving forward, all to monitor and collect data about how you live your life. Every single thing you do, all the things, your likes, interests, your fears, your hates, your fucking joys, your sorrows, every single thing, the things you see behind your eyelids, your dreams, your farts, how they smell, all these things.
0: The dream aspect inform the is interesting fabric. To me.
1: Yeah, all those things inform the fabric of the reality that we live in this human experience, which is being articulated into data. Into ones and zeros. It's just fucking, it's insane. It's unbelievable. It's unbelievable. That's why you can't talk about it. It's almost as bad as the Jews. You just can't talk about it. I love Jews.
0: Yeah, shit. I don't have the Jew.
1: You didn't have the Jew jingle?
0: I didn't have the Jew jingle already. All hail the shape well, 15 Jews.
6: That didn't land well.
5: Well, you're Jewish, right?
0: While we're on it, might as well.
16: Jews rock! I love Jews!
0: So, okay, the dream aspect is interesting to me. Have either of you done any lucid dreaming lately?
1: No, but I've been having some pretty intense dreams, but not lucid dreams.
0: I don't know if it's lately. Part to do with the great unzipping or the quickening or whatever the hell is going on, but over the last year, last 2 years, but especially the last year, even when I'm not lucid dreaming, my dreams have become increasingly bizarre, intense, and wildly vivid. Like, I'm talking like nothing I've ever experienced in my life, crazy level. Is that?
1: I believe it.
0: Yeah, I don't know. I don't know if it's something in metaphysical or if it's just something with me personally, but I wonder if the same way they're mapping out consciousness and radio frequencies and, you know, the great they are, they've probably, are they mapping out and controlling the dream world? Can they affect your dreams with radio frequencies? Like the dream world itself. I mean, I've talked to people that, I mean, I know
6: I'd almost imagine that that the dream world would be easier to manipulate because you're already in a sort of suggestive state.
0: Yeah, I'm but not I mean, sure. It's kind of my music. I mean, like the collective mapping out of like the realm itself.
6: Isn't COVID-19 sort of a dream world?
0: Well, yeah, there's that. Yeah, we're all dreaming. No,
1: COVID-19 is the biggest, most elaborate exercise of street theater ever. That's what it is.
6: Yeah,
0: yeah,
1: it's street theater. It's gang stalking 101.
6: Well, dude, and like, and you take into consideration the your clips when it's talking about the virus traveling via eyes and people. I think Snow Crash. I haven't read the book, but
1: Snow Crash is a cool book. I mean, it's like half anime kind of thing. Like it's half action anime type of stuff, but the other half of it is fucking profound. Brilliant.
6: Nice. Yeah, I heard the reference earlier today, and of course No Agenda has been bringing it up in relation to the metaverse. What were we just talking about?
0: That's
6: about
0: some real spellcasting, by the way, with the metaverse. Just the fact that they called it the metaverse is like, that's some real fucking MK Ultra shit. It's like they're rubbing it in your face totally. With that one.
6: But, you know, what's the only, like, facial communication that you have with someone when they're wearing a mask? It's only their eyes. You know, mm-hmm. you lose 3/4 of the rest of their facial expressions.
1: Yeah, but you get enough. In fact, my opinion, I think you get the most.
0: It's ugly. This whole period where everybody, I mean, I say this whole period as if it's not going to be the rest of all time now in the police state we live under with the mask, as if they're ever going away. But I like the meme. It's like with the mask, it's like, ugly people, this is your moment to shine.
1: Yeah. Well, fuck, finally gonna man. Get laid. I mean, I've talked with people that are close friends of mine that I haven't seen for over a year. And man, they say, I love the mask. And I say, what the fuck is wrong with you? And they say, it just gives me something to hide under. I love it.
6: Jesse Ventura loves the mask.
0: Oh, God. I wonder if I can find that fucking clip of Jesse Ventura of the mask. I love the mask. How does he talk? I'm doing an Alex Jones. I love the mask. I can't. I used to do a good Ventura.
1: I love the mask. You got to say mask.
0: I'll tell you what. I'm from mask. Minnesota, and I love the mask. I love it because
1: the mask is the best thing that ever happened. Okay, so just touching on that.
0: Have you seen this fucking clip? I mean,
1: I don't want to hear it.
0: No, I have to play it now. Have you seen the supercut of Jesse Ventura on Theo Von? Or I watched the whole episode. Or listened to it anyway.
1: I've heard recently Jesse Ventura talk about the virus and the vaccines, and I put it on the dead hero pile. He's a fucking shill.
0: I used to think this was my number one pick for president. Now, if I saw him in person, I wouldn't even shake his hand. Like, fuck this guy.
1: Wouldn't have you been fooled?
0: I mean, this guy, I couldn't believe it. Like, listen to this shit.
17: I know, I'm not a Trumpy. I want you to know that now. I don't even want to get into my feelings on him. To me, January 6th.
1: I don't want to tell you what I really think about him.
18: Really?
17: Absolutely. Look at what they're learning now.
18: Yeah.
17: They have the format laid out.
18: JD you know where he sits and tells set it up.
0: Look at what they're learning. I Theo was trying to interject and say it was like a false flag, and Jesse's like, look what they're learning now. They were trying to overthrow the government, these rednecks.
1: Yeah, his precious fucking constitutional government. What a fucking hack. Someone needs to get away. Get that guy out of here, man.
0: It gets so much worse. This is like a 1 or 2 minute super.
1: Hold on. I gotta spit for just a second here. Fucking people piss me off worse than anybody, worse than Fauci and Walensky and fucking the Biden hacks. These constitutional conservative fuckwit knobs.
0: Well, this guy's like
1: are
0: a
1: the
0: Green
1: whole
0: New
1: reason
0: Deal guy.
1: We're still here. Fuck his deal.
0: This guy is not a constitutional guy. He claims to be, fucking, but he's not.
1: Yes, I know. He claims to be. He is playing out the role of all these other constitutional fucking conservative halfwit fuckers. They are the reason this shit keeps going on, because guys
0: like
1: with
0: Ron
1: balls
0: Paul,
1: like Jesse Ventura,
0: you can't
1: they
0: put Ron
1: don't
0: Paul
1: do
0: in the
1: anything.
0: Same bucket.
1: He's a career politician. I'm sorry. He's a career politician, which makes him my enemy forever. I don't give a fuck how libertarian or how freedom centric this guy is. Ron Paul, fuck Ron Paul. He's a career politician. These guys are playing a game on everybody. Everybody. I don't have any solution. I just reject them outright, completely, forever.
0: At least Ron Paul hasn't gone this far off the deep end.
17: I want you to know that now. I don't even want to get into my feelings on him. To me, January 6th was an attempted coup d'etat.
18: Really?
17: Absolutely. Look at what they're learning now.
18: Yeah.
17: They have the format all laid out.
18: JD
17: you know where he sits
18: could
17: and tells
18: set it up.
17: Hillary Clinton, lock her up?
18: Yeah.
17: There's the guy that belongs in jail.
18: Right.
17: Donald Trump. He tried to overthrow our country. He defied the Constitution.
18: Do you
17: now,
18: think?
17: Now, I live by the Constitution.
0: Constitution. Right.
17: That's
0: Constitution.
17: The document
1: fuck that
17: I live
1: guy.
17: By. If you don't like it, change it. But you gotta have a set of rules.
1: He's a fucking
0: if you
1: dupe.
0: Don't like
1: you
0: it, change
1: dupe,
0: it. Yes, no, you're not supposed to change it. It's the Constitution.
1: They fucking change it every day, Chris. They change it all the time.
0: I know, but I don't
1: it's
0: agree with
1: it. It's such a piece of toilet paper. It is toilet paper. If it was actually a real thing, you couldn't change it. It's a fucking, it's a spell. And so we're talking about verse, right? The metaverse. What is a verse? A verse is a phrase. A verse is a, it's a part of a song.
0: A song.
1: What is
0: a
1: metaverse? It's a song of a song.
0: Yeah.
6: It's poetry.
1: What, it's poetry. It's a spell. It's an incantation. Anything you say, it's an invocation. You're saying something in a verse, a song, a poem. It's an invocation. It's an incantation. And what is the meta of that? It's an incantation of an incantation, I guess. I mean, if that's how the math works out, it's a spiral, dude.
0: This is almost halfway done. And you're going to be so much more angry than you are right now once you hear this.
18: Yeah.
17: Those are the rules.
1: Impossible.
17: He broke them.
18: Yeah.
17: He broke the rules.
18: Yeah.
17: He should never be allowed to run again.
18: Yeah.
17: And as far as I'm concerned, he belongs in jail because people died that day on an insurrection to overturn our government.
0: Yeah, a Trump supporter.
17: It's that simple. And I don't care how these Republicans want to butter the bread. Yeah. And you know what part angered me the most?
18: What is it?
17: When I saw a Confederate flag carried through my capital. You know what I call
1: my
17: the Republicans
1: capital.
17: Now? The Taliban.
18: Really?
17: They're the American Taliban.
0: This is the best part. This
1: listen
0: so
1: to that
0: good.
1: Guy, dude.
17: When
1: dude,
17: I
1: he's
17: saw
1: smelling
17: Confederate...
1: his farts so hard.
0: This is crazy.
1: He's so high on his own farts.
0: What he says right here is absolutely fucking mind-boggling.
17: The most?
18: What is it?
17: when I saw a Confederate flag carried through my Capitol.
18: Yeah.
17: You know what I call the Republicans now? The Taliban.
18: Really?
17: They're the American Taliban, baby. Well, look what they're doing in Texas.
18: Yeah. What?
17: Oh, where's women's rights?
18: Yeah.
17: The Taliban have got them down there. You know, they're taking away.

0: that I probably didn't want to talk to anyway.
1: Yeah.
0: Why? I got people criticizing me now saying I've sold out because I got vaccinated.
1: Mm-hmm.
0: What a crock of crap. Well, I sold out because I want to live. Right. And I look at the statistics.
1: Okay.
0: And when
1: cut
0: 99
1: it out. Cut
2: wait,
1: the
2: it's
1: fucking
2: got like 5
1: clip.
2: Seconds later.
0: What
2: it's
0: a crock of crap. Well, I sold out because I want to live.
1: Right.
0: And I look at the statistics, and when 99% of the vaccine people live and only 1% die, I'm going on the 99
1: what
0: side,
1: the
0: people.
1: Fuck.
3: What the that almost fuck? Sounds like that almost sounds like the COVID numbers where 99% of people live.
2: Is that not the most like mind-boggling?
1: Dude.
2: I mean, this was the guy that was with like exposing the Bohemian Grove and 9/11, and now he's just all in on the bullshit. On
1: is
2: every,
1: it
2: every,
1: impossible
2: every
1: that maybe
2: box.
1: He's being modulated? Maybe his frequencies are being manipulated.
3: Well,
1: and modulated
3: dude, he
1: and
3: is
2: replacing this meme. Motherfucker with a clone, bro. You can't tell me otherwise. What the
3: he
2: fuck
3: was
2: is that?
3: He was rocking for that entire video. He's
2: like
3: rocking
2: Bill Gates
3: back and
2: did
3: forth.
2: In the Microsoft trials, just rocking back and forth.
1: It could be that Jesse Ventura is a targeted individual.
2: He's a retarded individual.
1: He's a retarded individual. He's a complete shill.
2: That guy, I mean, that was like, talk about killing your
1: heroes,
2: man.
1: When
2: I saw that, my jaw, I haven't had my jaw on the floor like that in a long time. And when Adam on No Agenda was saying like, yeah, what's Jesse Ventura doing now? Because they played that clip of him and Alex Jones. He's like, he probably was smart and like got out of the country, and he's, you know, and it's like, no, dude, like I don't know, like I mean, what the fuck? Like even Adam didn't know that Jesse Ventura had fallen to that on like a week ago on No Agenda. But it's like, what the fuck happened?
3: I emailed him during the show. I sent him that link.
2: Did he see it?
3: I don't know. He didn't answer.
2: I'll have to send that to him just to make sure. I was thinking about sending it to him, but yeah, I mean, what? Dude, that was, oh my God. That was the most shocking clip I've seen in a long time.
1: So let's play this out for a little bit since we're just having fun as a bunch of podcasters. It's, by the way, all three of us have our own shows. It's retarded. We're just farting to each other. It's great. So what do you think happened to Jesse Ventura? What do you think happened to him? Do you think something happened to him, or do you think he just got?
2: I remember. Maybe 2015, 16, maybe, he was on Alex Jones' show going on about global warming and how we need to get in the Paris Accord. And that was my first red flag because Alex was like, well, you know, that's just a control thing. And that's just to track us and trace us and make carbon bad, even though we're all carbon based life forms. And Jesse Ventura was like, Alex, you're full of shit. We're destroying the planet with CO2. And so that gave me a red flag, but I hadn't seen any. I mean, I just couldn't believe it. That I mean, I had nothing. That's just night and day from the Jesse Ventura I know, that clip.
1: That
2: whole
1: podcast.
2: It really
1: is.
2: Yeah.
1: It really is. It's shocking. It's shocking how, like, all of a sudden, out of the woodwork. I mean, what was he quiet this whole last year? I mean, he hasn't been making any kind of waves, no kind of.
2: No,
1: public
2: he's got his, like, I think he has his RT show, but, like, it's. All the stuff I saw of it was like pro Assange, pro Snowden. I think COVID.
1: Yeah,
2: no,
1: and,
2: you know what
1: and
2: I think it is though.
1: COVID
2: I think COVID broke
1: time.
2: His fucking brain, dude. COVID has broken so many otherwise rational, overall rational people's brains.
1: It really did.
2: I mean,
1: that's what I'm talking about as far as the fucking the mind control shit of this. And it's not just because they can just beam bullshit propaganda on TV, dude. It is so much bigger than that. I mean, if you want to go into a spiritual esoteric side, for sure, it's huge. It's very much a spiritual cosmic war. It's a real battle. Maybe it's a final showdown. Maybe this is really the end, the so-called quote-unquote apocalypse, the changing of the guard, that which will, you know, should be revealed, will be revealed. Yeah. Perhaps. Maybe it is lifting of the veil. Maybe. Or maybe it really is just a giant shift of socioeconomic power into a new paradigm. In any case, it has destroyed everything, and it's not just because of fucking memes on Twitter and propaganda on TV. It is so much more. And I think that it has a lot to do with frequency manipulation of the human body and the You know, just how we operate, how we do
2: it. It's got to be more than just the propaganda, that's for sure. Because, I mean, I get the, you know, the

0: Rebels, the bigger the lie, the more people to believe it. With the COVID stuff, it's like this. I mean, that people that Jesse Ventura and people I know, like in my life, and just, you know, you could go on a whole list of public figures. They turned on a dime with this COVID stuff to where they're pro-mandate, anti-freedom, pro-lockdown. Yeah, that small business shouldn't be open, but Walmart should be open. And right. I don't know. You can't explain it with just propaganda because either these people were all just phony $3 bills to begin with, and now they're seeing which way the wind is blowing, so they're siding with the enemy. Or there's something more going on. I mean, who knows? Jesse Ventura used to be the guy talking about how they put fluoride in the water to make you dumb, and the Nazis used to do it. And now, he must be gulping that stuff. He must be guzzling that fluoride like cum. I mean, what the fuck? that is
1: he's just got the bags of it out back. He's just
0: snorting. He's just snorting straight lines of fluoride. See how stupid I can get. I mean, that's
1: a piece of show art right there.
0: It's just at this point, a year into it, it was clear. But now that we're 2 years into this motherfucker, if you still don't see what's going on, if you support let's put the vaccine mandates aside, which is the big deal. You can't force that, especially on kids. Fuck you.
2: Kids was always the goal.
0: Yeah, they want your children. Rape them with their metal needle.
2: That's always been the goal.
0: But let's just put that aside for a second. If you think that that people should not be allowed to work because of a virus that isn't deadly, even if it was 100% deadly, the rights here are very dubious. But if you think that small businesses should be shut down and that all these billionaires and big corporations can operate while all the middle class is completely destroyed, which it already has been, you are an enemy of humanity. And this has been we are so far into this that if you still support that shit, you are supporting pure fucking evil. And I don't understand why. It's people that I thought weren't bad or weren't idiots are supporting this. Family, friends. I don't know. Just to go back to your original point, it's got to be some kind of bombardment with fucking radio waves to make them stupid or something, or they're putting more fluoride in the water. What the hell explains this many otherwise logical people having their brains completely turned to mush when it comes to this last year or two? What the fuck?
1: Go ahead.
2: No, go ahead, Boo, man. You haven't said anything for a long time. You've been steamrolling.
1: It reminds me of a Stephen King novel, Cell.
2: Don't say The Stand.
1: No. I do like The Stand a lot.
2: I just finished that book. Worst book ever.
1: Well, he's got a... We don't have to get
2: he's a boomer.
1: Too deep into it.
0: I think... Remember when Rob Lowe played a deaf guy? Remember when Rob Lowe played a guy who couldn't hear?
2: I'm sorry, Boo. I sidelined that and then look where it went.
1: I think Stephen King does a horrible job with ending his stories, but he wrote a book called Cell, where there was this major event where specific time in the day, everybody's cell phone rings. If you have a cell phone, it's ringing and people answer it. And there's some that don't because, you know, they're busy working or they're crossing traffic or whatever. And everybody that answers the phone instantly gets infected and turns into this zombie-like creature. I mean, total fucking flesh-eaten, raged-out agent of death. And there's a couple of people, like I said, that didn't answer the phones and they become the survivors. And I don't remember the specifics other than that.
0: I love this book. The movie I was so excited for, John Cusack, Samuel Jackson, worst Stephen King movie ever. My favorite book he ever did was Cell. The worst Stephen King movie was Cell. I was so fucking pissed the whole time I was watching it. But in the very beginning of the book Cell, this is what goes to show you what's going through Stephen King's mind. It spends half a page detailing how this zombie that got triggered by the cell phone is running by, and he describes in detail the way his cock, and he uses the word cock, is swinging back and forth. But the important part about that, the cell phone triggering all the zombies, is later on in the book, they all become kind of this hive mind. They start evolving from a mindless group of zombies, and they start becoming a hive mind. And to go back to the projection, psychic projection, gang stalking, cell tower connection, because Stephen King's dialed in, like Matt Groening from Simpsons, he has all the predictive programming shit coming to him, so that's why he writes all this. The cell towers cause the zombies originally, then the cell towers, or the cell tower zombies eventually start herding in these groups, and they have this hive mind, and they get so powerful and start running around in hordes that they can even enter into people's dreams, and they enter into people's dreams as this shadowy one figure. They get like such a powerful thing that they can enter into the dream space. So that's so cool that you brought that up, Boobie, because it ties in, that cell ties in amazingly to a lot of what we've been talking about.
1: Yeah, there's actually a play. This is probably the first time I was ever made aware of gang stalking. It was from the movie, technically, but Tracy Letts is a playwright, and he did a play about called Bug. And it's a story that involves a seedy motel,
2: amphetamines.
1: Shannon.
2: One of my number, like, definitely top three films I recommended to everybody. It's so good. It's so good. I think it'd be the best, like, one act play.
1: Yeah.
2: Like David Mamet style. Like, it's all dialogue driven and very little atmospherics, except for in the movie. But yeah, it's so fucking good. Anyway, go on.
1: I didn't get a chance to watch it, but I think I might do myself a little marathon, get some Scanner Darkly the Game and Bug going.
2: Yeah, Bug is good.
1: Feels most appropriate. Yeah, and just like, you know, the psychosis that Shannon ends up going through, like at one point he thinks that, the idea is that he escaped from a government lab, if I remember correctly. Mm-hmm.
2: Yeah.
1: And he's got this infestation inside of his body of all of his bugs, and
2: apparently, but
1: allegedly, legend has it in Minecraft.
2: Yeah, I mean, it may or may not be real. That's the best part about the film.
0: going back to Scanner Darkly, it may or may not be real. You see bugs everywhere. Yeah. Got bugs inside you, bugs on your skin.
1: But yeah, like at one point, he thinks that, that there's been an egg sac implanted in one of his molars. So he ends up with a pair of pliers and,
2: that's what he thinks. Yeah.
1: Yeah.
2: That's what he thinks. And, you know, in the movie, you would think so too. But I mean, I'm trying hard not to spoil Bug, because it is such a great film. It's so cool because the whole premise is that this guy has bugs, but the way that the story rolls out, and I hate to step on it, man, but like, you don't really know what that means. Like, you don't really know if he has bugs like insects, or if he has monitoring devices in his body. You don't know if it's something in the room, because the whole notion of a bug in this story is so fluid from moment to moment throughout the storyline that it remains so subjective, and it's really gives all the power to the viewer of this piece of art, this film, to suppose and presume exactly what type of bug we're actually dealing with, or even if there even is a bug at all, you know. It's fantastic.
0: What's the etymology of, like, when somebody bugs your house to spy on you and listen in on you? What's the etymology of where that came from in relation to bug as an insect? Does anybody know?
2: Well, I think that because they, like, the devices were so small that they would plant it in there, almost like a nest. That'd be like a mother, like a queen bee, or like a queen ant.
0: Makes sense.
2: The pieces were small. They were like the size of a bug, like a cockroach. And they put a bug right here. You know, here's a queen colony nest. This is where the homing, this is where the beacon is. The signal is coming out, receiving, transmitting from this one spot. As far as I understand, that's what it is, but I'm no expert for sure.
1: I could also see.
2: In fact, I don't even know at all. I'm just pontificating.
1: There wasn't a CIA project where they were trying to build radio or transmitters that they could attach to shit like cockroaches and drive around?
2: Yeah. For sure. Yeah. Well, now we have drone moths. We have drone moths, drone birds. I mean, it's.
1: I hope
2: it's
1: I don't find out that I'm a drone moth.
0: Yeah, I was about to make the Mothman joke.
2: That's wild, dude. Oh, I forgot to ask you, Boo. I know that you probably listen to.
3: You're Jewish, like, right?
0: You're gonna ask.
2: That's a good question. No, I have one of my best friends in the world. His artist name is Moth Hunter, but he makes very hard to listen to noise music. But I was just thinking about, you know, I have two friends that are moths. Maybe you should meet, or maybe you should check out his work.
1: I'm looking it up right now. Bandcamp. Yeah.
0: Oh, Claire says, does bugging a house have anything to do with the phrase fly in the wall? Fly on the wall.
1: Oh, to be a fly on the wall for that conversation.
2: Oh, I think there's definitely a connection on there for sure. I mean, it would seem like that would make sense. Because you think about a fly on the wall, the thing about the bug is that they're so small. They're so innocuous, right? I mean, they're practically invisible. And all the crazy commotion of a household, especially talking about bugging, going back to like the 50s, right? Like 40s and 50s, there was boisterous, cacophonous households with kids running around and noise and a radio playing and a dad coming in and smoking and slamming the door, you know, whatever. So there's all this stuff going on, and there's this tiny little almost imperceptible spot on a wall of a fly just sitting there observing everything, you know. And also you got the fly eye, which is, you know, globular, I guess, which has this whole, you know, 360 kind of thing. You can see
1: multi-faceted.
0: If somebody's using a fly to spy on you, like a little fly drone to spy on you in the house, and then it stops working, does the other guy monitoring it go, hey man, your fly is down?
2: No, Jesus Christ.
4: So I learned about roaches. I learned about kids jumping on my lap. And I've loved kids jumping on my lap.
2: I got hairy legs.
0: Flies out of
2: bed. I got hairy legs.
1: I don't know how much time we got left, or if there was any other clips to
0: Dean's
1: sort
0: got
1: of
0: some
1: round
0: clips,
1: out. That
0: yeah, we probably should wrap this up before we completely hit a wall. You want to get through these last three clips there, Dean?
2: I don't know if I have any clips. I'm trying to see what I got here.
0: I got TS sub-bass frequencies. I got spiritual manipulation. I don't think we played that. And then I got gang stalking remote neural monitoring dude in Georgia.
2: Oh, yeah. So that dude in Georgia guy, we're pretty far past it now. That dude's name is Kevin Christian. He's got an interesting YouTube channel called Targeted Individual.
0: That's the guy I was watching. Yeah. That's one of the guys I was watching on YouTube.
2: Yeah, he's kind of got that Georgia kind of draw, you know. Mm-hmm. I'm not sure how long that clip is. It could be like 5 minutes long because it's probably a bunch of short little things.
0: You want me to just put it? You want me to put it in post? I can let people hear it after the episode's over. Put it in post.
2: Yeah, we could do it. You could close it out with that. So the sub bass frequencies, we already listened to that. I think.
0: I don't think so.
2: Or did we?
0: Let me play it. I don't think we did.
2: Go ahead and play that. We'll see where we're going.
5: The one thing I noticed about the Astro World Fest and nobody's.
2: Oh yeah, hold on. Okay, pause this clip.
0: You know what? I think we might have now that you say that.
2: No. We didn't play this one, but I just got this one tonight.
0: Oh, this is the second Astro World. Okay.
2: Yeah, TS is the Travis Scott thing. So I got this one tonight, and it's just the guy talking about the same thing we already talked about. It's not a super important clip, but it is about a minute, at least, of somebody acknowledging and observing that there is this sub-bass frequency kind of thing going on. So it's not like this isn't really being talked about, and this guy is talking about it as if no one's talking about it. But it's worth playing. It's a good minute.
5: The one thing I noticed about the Astro World Fest, and nobody's been really talking about it, is that the bass tones I thought were just in the beginning of his set. This was going on throughout the entire day. I've been sent TikToks now and shown just several evidence that that these sub frequencies were being played for 7+ hours. Okay. You have to understand how much that can disorient your mind, body, just motor functions, a lot of things. Now, if you put that mixed with the insane overcrowding and just bad planning, mixed with the visuals, mixed with God knows how many people were on drugs, this was a genuine recipe for disaster. And it's honestly more surprising that more people haven't passed away. And I'm actually fucking happy there hasn't been, but it's more surprising that there was only 8 deaths. I feel like there may have been more. I don't know at this point, because this is, it's just become so unreal and like oddly, like just, I haven't been able to stop thinking about how nobody's noticed or brought to attention that the technical sound error was a very big part in why people were acting manic, passing out and just being affected in the way that they were. And nobody's brought this up like to like in news or anything. I just think it's very weird.
1: Given stagehands so, okay. a bad name.
0: I know
1: man.
0: We talked about the. What? Sorry.
1: Given stagehands a bad name.
0: Yeah. I know, like, we talked about the Travis Scott, like, sound frequencies maybe causing the stampede and stuff like that earlier, but I didn't realize other people were talking about this. I kind of, like, tossed that idea out on a lark, and that's cool that you had all these clips on it.
2: No, it's a big thing, man. It's huge, especially in like the weird kind of metaphysical, idiosyncromistic kind of world, because everyone's stacking up. Well, they're seeing all the stacked up parallels, I guess you'd want to say, of like all the symbolism and the way the set was designed, the stage, the fact that he was elevated, the chaos that ensued at the VIP thing before the music even started. And there's all these things. And plus, I mean, I don't know if you've heard of him or not, but there's a handful of people that went on TikTok like immediately afterwards talking about how they were in hell and that it was demonic and that they've never felt anything like that in their life.
0: Lots of people.
1: Yeah. I've got a series of photos. Person given an anecdote and they described it as like a hell mouth opening up underneath of them. Just from the hellish imagery and then falling once people started shoving. Yeah, it's really spooky. So I think the counts, there's another person that is, I think they declared brain dead today. So brings it up to 9. Who knows? Okay. I have a quick question. Can these sort of frequencies cause something like brain death? Is that anything that you're familiar with?
3: When you drop those off, come to the jukebox. I want to introduce you to somebody.
6: You're very beautiful.
7: I like hearing you talk. If you want, you can stay here tonight.
6: That'd be nice.
8: They live in your blood.
7: What is that?
6: Hey, you see it? It's a bug.
7: Jerry, you can't stay here.
6: You throwing me out?
7: Get out of here!
8: The place is crawling with these things. And they feed on your brain.
7: There's no bugs on your skin.
6: You have to dig it out.
7: I'll dig it out. We'll show you.
8: This spring, from the Academy Award-winning director of The Exorcist.
7: Open the door!
1: Hey, what up, Dean? It does say, there we go.
2: I'm back. Here we go.
1: Just looking at Got the it. Bug trailer.
2: It's so good. That movie is so good, man. Jesus Christ.
1: Yeah. Well, I think Chris is looking at coming back. He thinks that he ran out of hard drive space.
2: Oh, God damn.
1: Yeah. I had a backup recorder going, so, it'll be a little. It'll need some massaging, I think, this episode, but, yeah, y'all have to hit me up on that. The New York Patriot, was that who it was? New York Patriot?
2: Yeah. Yeah. New York Patriot and I got together yesterday and talked a little bit for his podcast.
1: Okay.
2: With no real, like, clear subject matter. We just get together and talk occasionally, but we ended up talking about the Travis Scott stuff and gang stalking stuff and amongst a bunch of other kind of, you know, kind of psycho synchro spiritual stuff. He's a really good dude. New York Patriots with the his contemporary is gosh, I forget what his name is. I'm so sorry, but they do the Occult Rejects podcast.
1: I'm not familiar. I like the name though. That's fun.
2: Yeah, it's pretty cool. He and his buddy, damn, I'm so sorry, I forgot what his name is, but I've never spoken to him, so I don't know. But they both used to be in collective, like, magical organizations, like the OTO and New Dawn. I guess they're called cults, but they're really just churches, like the Order Templus Orientis and the New Dawn, Church of the New Dawn, I think, or whatever it is. But so they both tried their hand in their own magical practices with these orders. And in their initiations and throughout their experiences with these organizations, they've learned that there's a little bit more going on than they felt comfortable with. So they both rejected the occult groups that they were with and started just doing kind of their own individual practices. And they wanted to do a podcast, I guess, sort of exposing some of the misinformation and propaganda that's in those strange occult groups. Very interesting dudes. They're pretty cool. They're pretty down to earth. They're pretty rough around the edges, which I kind of like. You know, they don't do anything frilly. They're not really trying to impress anybody. I'm not really a huge fan of like the conspiracy podcast necessarily. I thought I was part of that kind of group. But it just turns out that I just look at things a little bit differently. Maybe not better for sure and definitely not worse, but just a little bit differently. So. Anyway, they're really cool dudes. I really like those guys a lot, but we had a really cool talk yesterday about all this kind of stuff. And, it's a good show. I don't know when he's going to drop it down though. Could be tomorrow. It could be in like 3 weeks.
1: Gotcha. Well, you have to keep me posted when it posts and I'll check it out. Sounds like a good time.
2: Yeah. He's a good dude. Yeah. The Christian shit flopped. I think we're about to wrap it up though anyway. I mean, I only have, I think, like one more clip. Is Chris even back on? He's probably still battling with his computer.
1: Yeah, it looked like it blue screened on him. He's got a link. So I think in theory he should, let me make sure he knows that. In theory he should just pop on and we can probably, yeah, will he be able to play his clip? That's what I can't remember. I think he should be able to play the clip, no problem. Yeah, I've got that Substack that I sent you. It was some of the shit that I've been looking into, some TED Talks, and then court testimonies from individuals being stalked.
2: Right.
1: The other portion of what I wanted to bring tonight is I'm dead certain that I've had similar experiences to these, and I guess I never really connected the dots up until the past couple of months, like when Yolanda reached out to get help, essentially.
2: Mm-hmm.
1: And, you know, there was a friend of mine that actually passed away 3 years ago from an apparent suicide. And, this is someone that I toured with. So, you know, it's on tour, you're in a constant fight or flight sort of scenario. So I'd say that all the experiences are going to be heightened because you're always on some sort of adrenaline rush. So I think it's a good way to build strong relations with people really fast. And, you know, my buddy, like we were not super close, but you know, we'd look out for each other. He had some legal issues, with his lady friend, some time before he'd actually died. And like, I'd wrote a letter to the courts of like a character witness almost.
2: Uh-huh.
1: But, one of the most intense experiences I have ever went through directly involves, and he's gone now, so I guess it doesn't really matter. I had come home from a loadout at one of the casinos, so it was probably 3:30 by the time I got home. I'm home, smoked a little, drinking a little, trying to wind down, get ready to go to bed and whatnot. And for a couple of years prior to that, I would have these experiences where there would be a sudden rush of a ring inside of my head, and usually some sort of like very intense tingling sensations. And usually it would build to the point where it would feel like someone shot off a 22 in the middle of my skull.
2: Wow.
1: And it was, wow. It was so intense the first time that it happened. This was in Dallas, probably 2017. I thought that I had had a stroke. I mean, there was no other way to describe it. I think that night I had like got up, went to the bathroom, was, you know, shining a flashlight in my eyes, making sure that I could still, you know, they still had that pupil dilation. I think I even had my multi-tool out, pricking my fingers.
9: Oh my God.
1: And, I'd had a couple of these, over the years. I was, excuse me, I was actually telling this story to one of the local stagehands we were loading into, some city, it doesn't matter. But he was the guy that turned me on to Higher Side Chats, funny enough. And that's when I really started getting into metaphysical culture. Cause, you know, like I had the Time Life series, right? As a kid, the Mysterious Universe or whatever it was called.
2: Yeah.
1: But, you know, long story short, there's been quite a number of these happenings. And this particular night, I'm home and I feel this rush, but it's happening at a 5x force multiplier. I mean, it's just like, it's there. And the rush happens and it hits me so hard, it almost drops me to my knees. And I catch myself on the counter in the kitchen. And at that very same moment, there was this huge black shadow that just washed by the dining room. So I was sitting in the kitchen, looking to my right is the dining room. There's a door frame, no door. But I mean, the shadow was big enough. It was higher than the door frame was, and almost up to the ceiling. So then I thought, wow, I should probably go lay down. So I made my way to bed and I'm lying there. And it's feeling like I'm sinking into the bed, but also simultaneously floating out of it. And I can taste copper. My mindset while all of this is happening, not to sound overly dramatic, was I kind of feel like I'm dying. I hope I wake up in the morning. I'm just going to try and muster through this.
2: If I'm dying, I'm dying.
1: Yeah, there's not much I can do about it at the
2: moment. Know. Yeah.
1: I guess I could have, you know, woken up the keeper and tried to get her to, you know, take me to a hospital, but it just, something, you know, it doesn't matter. I didn't. And I woke up. And, you know, whenever this experience happened in the past, sometimes it was as innocuous and light and friendly as like, okay, so I'm walking up to a group of my friends. We're, you know, drinking at the casino bar. We just finished work. My head starts to ring. Here's my coworker with a kind of a unusual name talking to another patron of the bar that also has the same unusual name, just like little weird synchronicities like that. Right.
2: Yeah.
1: And, I just woke up with the feeling like, wow, that was fucking weird. I should probably prepare for a weird day. And, like around noon, text message rolled in. It was, a former boss of mine, had, asked me if I'd known what had happened to Skirty. But, yeah, the messages started rolling in that, he had passed away over the night. And, you know, a little more came out. There was some local stagehands in the area that we had known from previous tours doing techs there specifically. This was in Yakima, Washington. A very, very speeded out town, you know.
2: Definitely, yeah. Armpit of Washington, part of the trifecta. I think it's Yakima and the Tri-Cities, the whole, that's the armpit of Washington.
1: Yeah. I mean, there was some, like, little other, not minor, but it's not specifically related to the story, but, like, I had that total denial phase for sure. Like, wow, you know, this didn't happen. This, I just talked to him earlier this week. You know, what could I have done? I mean, all of the classic reactions. But one of them was like, something tells me that he hasn't died. Like, this is just, it hasn't happened yet. And, it had turned out that he had actually, suffered from brain dead essentially. And he had ended up getting pulled off of life support a couple of days later, and that's what. And I was like, oh, okay, so now he's actually gone. He was going through some rough stuff on these tours. I wasn't with him when this was happening, but he was a very short, stocky, barrel chested dwarf of a man, right? And within a couple of months, I mean, I know the kind. Yeah, he shrunk down 2/3. He was 1/3 of the person that he was. And I do suspect that, you know, there was some sort of amphetamines involved at some point. And we never really talked about it, so that's really just amusing of myself. You know, I'm just kind of spitballing.
2: Right. Well, I mean.
1: But it gets even weirder.
2: Okay, hit me up.
1: So last October is when Yolanda hit me up asking about all this gang stalking stuff. And shortly after that, I had to reach out to you, and we had our conversation about some people that have experienced this in the past and gave me some tips and whatnot. So I took some of that and I ran with it. We were also having Mo Fax join us in a couple of weeks, so I was looking at color schemes, play off of Behind the Schemes, where how color can relate to magic and ritual and all this. Mo plays a clip. I think the next day he had a new episode. That's what it was. And in this new episode, after the day after we had talked, he plays a throwback clip where it's talking about the FBI targeting individuals.
2: Yeah, that was from his Bye Bay.
1: Yep.
2: Bye Bay episode. My favorite. That was the one he starts talking about the actual gang stalking and the.
1: Do you want to know his name? Do you want to know who I was with in Dallas the day that parade shooting happened?
2: Yes, I do, actually.
1: My buddy Skirty.
2: Oh, man.
1: We had went. I think I had to go to the bank, and we were on tour. And had lunch down there. So we weren't there for the actual attack. But we were downtown within a couple of hours. And then we had to roll to the theater. And, of course, during the show, that's when all the, are you guys, oh, my God, are you guys okay, texts started rolling in. I cannot figure it out for the life of me. But there has been so many synchronicities associated between. Oh, we lost them. Baby, come back. You can blame it all on me. Well, you. Hopefully, get him back here soon. Ah, there we go. Hello again.
2: All right, I'm here, man. Hey, I'm sorry.
1: That's no worries.
2: No, yeah, I was looking at something, listening to you, and I'm like, I think I have actually something connected to that. And then I went to another, I opened up another page and said, nope.
1: Nice.
2: No, can't do that.
1: Well, I'll try and get through these synchronicities real quick. See if we can get a hold of Chris, but, later that day, after hearing the Mo Fax reference to Big Bay, I'm looking up the color scheme stuff, and specifically the Tool song Lateralis that Maynard sings about the colors red, black, yellow, and white.
2: Yeah.
1: Which is Hopi creation mythology, I think is where you pulled that
2: That's
1: from.
2: That's right, yeah. Yeah, and the medicine wheel.
1: Yeah, the medicine wheel. So I was looking up stuff
2: Which
1: about the medicine wheel.
2: Overlaps with the Fibonacci sequence and everything. Mm-hmm. It's beautiful.
1: So I thought I would get cute and pull the, you know, the Jesus loves the little children, all the children of the world. The red and yellow, black and white, they are Jesus of insight. And, motherfucker, I see a video. I'm looking specifically for this song, this Jesus song. I see a YouTube profile by the name of Tracy Twyman.
2: There you go.
1: And I click on it. There's only six videos, maybe. And it's, it is an older woman. I kind of got the feeling like, you know, she was maybe in the, she was a grandmother of sorts. I don't know. That was just kind of my feeling, but I click on the first video that I found. And I was like, oh, this is interesting. And lo and behold, she's singing that song, Jesus Loves the Little Children, red, yellow, black and white. You know, there was the Dallas connection that I just told you about.
2: That's really interesting. Because she definitely was not a grandmother.
1: And it doesn't look like her at all.
2: Yeah, you know what she looks like, right?
1: Yeah, I do. Yeah. Kind of gives me a Scully vibes almost.
2: yeah, a little bit.
1: Gillian Anderson.
2: Definitely has a bit of a Scully vibe for sure. But definitely not a grandmother.
1: No.
2: A fairly new mother, I mean, to be totally honest. But yeah, so I wonder who that person was.
1: Let's see. The episode that Mo did after he joined us, the title stands out to me tremendously. It was called Lizard Lounge. And there's actually a bar in Dallas called the Lizard Lounge, and every Sunday night they would do Goth Night, which they dubbed the church. Now, Skirty was a big, big, big proponent and believer in the goth scene. So he was totally into all the industrial sort of techno and cyberpunk and whatnot. Mm-hmm. So he...
2: Good music.
1: Yeah. You know, I enjoy those bars. You know, I like how much effort people put into just being off of the walls, you know?
2: Yeah.
1: I just kind of show up in my jean jacket, like whatever. I wear the same thing everywhere, you know?
2: I mean, the theatrics and characteristics aside, like, I love the genre of music. I don't love it. I don't, you know, wouldn't go see goth shows, but I love the goth culture and the weird subcultures within it and the steampunk stuff. I love the music. Something I want to go. It's not like any of my go-to type stuff, but there's so many weird music acts that I like that could be defined or even subdefined as goth or like goth influenced or, you know, standard bearers of what later became goth music, like, you know, Skinny Puppy or like Swans. Or
1: yeah. I saw Yolanda like mention that, you know. Skinny Puppy earlier in the chats. That's nice.
2: Yeah.
1: So this is a bar that he had went to first. I never went with him when we were in Dallas together, but the following year, the same time that these like head explosions are really going off the rails, that was the first year that I'd went on his recommendation and one of the other local stagehands I was working with. We went and checked it out after a loadout. You know, it was a good time. Like nothing super spectacular happens.
2: If I could pause you just there for a minute, I'm still kind of thinking about that goth scene.
1: Mm-hmm.
2: And the, you know, bands like Skinny Puppy, and there's certain offshoots of the goth music, especially, I mean, even like Skinny Puppy, like there's an album that they produced out called The Process, and The Process was supposedly a tribute to The Process Church. And then there's all these little sub threads that are kind of peripherals around Skinny Puppy, like the Temple of Psychic Youth, Topi. Do you know about that? And mm-mm. Like Genesis Peorage started.
1: Oh, yes.
2: Part of like Throbbing Gristle and these bands, these like kind of like industrial sort of like proto-industrial and proto-goth bands then there was a whole subculture and an actual literal cult, if you want to call it that, called the Temple of Psychic Youth, Topi, that started around that. And it was sort of like a reconfiguration of the process Church of the Final Judgment sort of scriptures, but all kind of and woven into the fabric of performance art and music specifically. And so there are all these little threads that come around that are, you know, ultimately the tying thread that ties all these different things together is a particular level of mind control, you know. And it's the same kind of mind control that's employed by what was then the Process Church, and before that, the precursors to the Process Church, L. Ron Hubbard type of what became Scientology. You know, the founders of the process fled L. Ron Hubbard's compound and started their own thing. It's just all very interesting how these little synchros kind of stack on each other.
1: Yeah.
2: And yeah, it's becoming this goth music type of genre. And then everything else comes after that. You got the cyberpunk and industrial music, and then up the ladder to like Ministry and Skinny Puppy and all these things. It's not crazy to know that, like, or to think that there's different frequencies and levels of mind control that follow each and every one of those steps up that ladder. That's all.
1: Yeah, I mean, I'm fairly fresh feet in the water when it comes to this level. I mean, you know, obviously I've been really intrigued by the mass formation that No Agenda has been bringing.
2: Yeah.
1: I mean, that's pretty cookie cutter. I mean, just if you step back and just look at the processes.
2: Isn't it frustrating when you do? I mean, it's so valuable. That's why that show is so valuable to me, and like the observation and the analysis that these guys bring through their own experience and whatnot. I mean, they couldn't be more far removed from someone like myself, I guess, on its face. But when you actually step back and take in the analysis and put it into perspective, and you see how, like you said, how cookie cutter it is, and even like, you know, the last couple episodes I did with, you know, the Carrie Mullis interview, and to think about how the same game of HIV and AIDS was played on us 35 years ago, 40 years ago. And it's just another rollout of the same thing. It's cookie cutter. And to think about how effective it is after all of this time and after everything we've been exposed to, it doesn't surprise me then that with all of the mega ritual type of mass sacrifices that people have gone through in Western society from like JFK to 9/11, that we've been so conditioned to accept these type of transitions on their face without any guess, you know, without any critical thinking. And that in that same mass formation, only made possible by endless and relentless propaganda pounding on our brains 24/7. It's just frustrating.
1: Yeah, I got some goosebumps going right now. I just had an interesting thought that, like, I guess Adam and John are sort of employing the same thing, where we're all watching the scheme through each other's eyes, just based off of the way that they intake clips from anyone and everyone.
2: Yeah. Yeah, I mean, you've sent those guys material, I'm sure.
1: Yeah, I've sent them.
2: I've sent them material. I know Chris has sent them material. I mean, that's what's so great about it is, like, once you figure it out and once you start to see with that no agenda thinking, you know, and that NA brain, it's hard not to see it. It's hard not to unsee it. Like, and then if you have the wherewithal to capture it and send it back and say, oh, here's these little things. And of course, not everything always makes the cut. Who cares what the cut is? It's just the fact that you have the ability to discern, you know, and recognize the brainwashing where it is and when it is. It's crazy.
1: Yeah.
2: But well, then when you stand in front of it and realize that it's so played out, and so it's been done so many times. It's cookie cutter. Cookie cutter is it's the apt term. It's really demoralizing to think about how effective it is, you know, and just how malleable the collective culture can really be after all these years.
1: Yeah, it's
2: where does that leave
1: brains?
2: Us?
1: Our brains are like taffy.
2: I know. Where does that leave people like you and me? And Chris and John and fucking, I mean, all the other producers, all the people out there who have been inspired to make podcasts after getting that third eye scrubbing that comes from real critical thinking and actually being shown like, hey, like, look at it. Look at the gaslighting. This is what it looks like. And like, you know what we do? We make our own podcasts. We try to make stuff. We try to.
1: You still there? Hello?
0: I'm here.
1: Oh, shit. I see what... Ah, shit. I sent the... God damn it. CleanFeed did this to me again.
0: You sent both of us the same link?
1: Yeah, god damn it.
0: I see I'm Dean. Yeah.
1: Yeah.
0: Shit. Sorry.
1: Can you back off? I'll send you a new one.
0: Yeah.
1: All right. Shit. Hey, sorry Christ. About that.
2: Ah, no, I don't know.
1: Yeah, that was on me. Fucking CleanFeed does this thing where it won't generate a new link, so the one I'd sent to Chris was yours, and he connected, and it kicked you off.
2: Oh, so, is Chris back?
1: Yeah, he got everything recorded, recovered, so...
2: oh, good.
1: He'll be able to splice in our conversation. Hey. What up? Hey. Nice.
0: God, dude, that was a nightmare. I just deleted 55 gigabytes of music from Drive C because what happened is my drive ran out of disk space because I wasn't paying attention and the whole computer just fucking fried.
2: Oh my God. So you had to dump 55 gigs of music?
0: Yeah.
2: Nice. Oh man. Can you recover that? But I got it backed up.
0: No, okay. No, it's all backed up on another external drive, so it's no worries. I don't even know why I still had it on here.
2: For the backup?
0: Yeah, I don't even know why I still had it on here, to be honest. Anyways, shit, what did I miss?
1: I've been telling the story about the synchronicities with Yolanda and Skirty.
0: Okay.
1: Just talking I'll about go the back and listen. What was it, cookie cutter?
0: Sorry
1: nature?
0: To boot you there, Dean.
2: No, it's all good, man. I was just rambling on. I'm running out of steam a little bit.
1: Well,
2: but yeah, we were talking about just the synchros of the strange things that happens with technology and placement and possible maybe street theater and gang stalking. But, and I was rambling on about the demoralization of once you see the cookie cutter techniques of the same type of rollout schemes and the same rollout plans like HIV and coronavirus and how all these things are just so accepted on their face.
0: That really last MoFax episode, dude.
2: It just makes you think like how completely malleable and how putty and taffy like cookie cutter our consciousness is as a collective culture. Like, and then that leaves people like you and me and Boo and John and Adam and all the other producers in this weird position where like, I guess we're trying to piece together and salvage the remnants of what used to be into something else. Cause it's inevitable that creative people are ultimately unconsciously going to create their own little culture. That was just my own little tirade sideline, but I do want to get back to Boo's story about the overlap of Yolanda
1: and Skirty and Mo.
2: Skirty.
1: The episode 69 of Mo Facts, the one about the AIDS rollout, was labeled Lizard Lounge, and that was the name of this bar. I was actually, the last time I was in Dallas was in 2019, probably November, and I went to go get drinks after a show. I'd been there a couple times already for that stay, but goddamn, the last time that I was at this fucking bar, there was a singer-songwriter by the name of Voltaire. Now, Voltaire was a musician that me and Skirty had fucking went to go see a concert of. Together when we were touring, and I was just like, I had no idea that this motherfucker was going to be playing. I missed the set, and I was just like, you know, this is so weird and bizarre. And you know, that was the last time I was there. And you know, it's the name of the fucking Mo Facts episode, and it's actually closed now. They've moved locations. COVID fucking, you know, ran them under. Go figure.
2: Neat trick.
1: Yeah. There's one, there was a, I know there were six or seven. I can't actually remember which ones I laid out and which ones I'm missing, but, oh, and this was, he died about, let's see, happy 11/11, everybody.
2: Oh yeah, nice.
1: He had actually passed away, I want to say the week of October, like the October 15th time frame. So, you know, his death was happening, it was his anniversary, all within, you know, the 3 weeks of these things just colliding together in the ether.
2: Yeah.
1: And then, you know, the whole psychic attack that happened the night that he passed. I've had dreams. We don't have to get into it too far, but I've had dreams. Not dreams. I'm sorry. I've woken up frozen to the bed after experiencing what felt like a seizure in my eyes. I could feel them roll back inside of my head, and I wake up and I'm in a hotel room, bumfuck Kentucky, and there's a man in black laying in my bed and another man in black standing in the corner.
2: Are you serious, boo? Dude. Like some real sleep paralysis? Yeah. Shadow people type stuff.
1: Yeah, I've had sleep paralysis a couple times. Mostly it's with a succubus like creature.
2: Oh my god.
0: Did any of the men in black did have the hat on?
1: I don't remember. It definitely felt like their eyes were covered. You know, they were dressed nice, white and black. Maybe the dude in the corner had a fedora. I don't really remember that point. There was another interesting, one of your clips, Dean, from your previous episodes. It talks about how these radio frequencies, when used on people, can cause your teeth to fall out of your head.
2: Yeah, there's a lot of that.
1: I've had a lot of dreams of my teeth just falling out like Tic Tacs.
2: Yeah.
0: You know, I almost brought this up earlier, but like, one of my, I had like a really traumatizing event happen, like years and years ago. And so, and I don't know, for some reason I decided to take 6 grams of B plus mushrooms, which was of that strain, far more than I'd ever done at once.
2: B plus is pretty good. Those are good.
0: B plus is good. It's like being in a cartoon. It's like very Alice in Wonderland meets Family Guy. Everything is really cartoony and fun. But because I guess I was setting, right? My set was not good. And, I was like literally walking around, seeing this and experiencing this, feeling it too. But like I would go from like 4 feet tall to 8 feet tall, like in rapidly back and forth rhythmically, like stretching out to real short and fat, my whole body. And I went and looked in the mirror and it was happening. Like nice. For the come up. Like it was like the craziest shit like ever. And it might have been more than that. It might have been 8 grams or something. But anyways, like the tail.
2: Sounds like.
0: Yeah. Usually you'd see your fingers kind of like do that a little bit, but having your whole body on that, like getting like squashed down and stretched out in a rhythmic kind of like fashion, and seeing it too when I look in the mirror and experiencing it, like I felt like my head was almost touching the ceiling, and then I would look around and see everything, like had to look up. I was below the countertop at one point. It was like the wild shit. But anyway, the tail end of that, the come down, man, my teeth were literally falling out of my mouth. And I ended up like calling my girlfriend at the time and saying like, all my teeth fell out. It didn't happen, but I was convinced it was. Like, they were just rotting and falling out of my mouth. It was wild shit.
1: That shit's so inexplainable to me. Just that sensation, and it feels like it, you know?
0: Yeah.
1: So that definitely caught my ears when I forget who it was that mentioned it, said it.
2: Yeah, it might have been that dude from Georgia, but that's like one of those really consistent type of things that a lot of the TIs and the gang stalkers talk about, like that Brian Coffrin guy. You know, Brian Coffrin was a gang stalker. Like, he was employed to do this kind of stuff. And then once he started speaking out about it, then he became a targeted individual, and he experienced the same kind of like tooth sort of stuff. But like, it's, it's really indicative of, I'm not saying that everyone that has like missing teeth downtown

0: all. So anything they say or do can be checked off the box. Oh, they're drug addicts, they're schizophrenic, they're both, you know, they're criminals no matter what. So you could just do whatever you want with them.
1: Yeah, like Yolanda said, slugs, which if you remember, slugs is what they were testing mRNA memory transference on.
0: Yeah. Yeah.
1: Oh, my God.
0: Yeah, it's wild.
1: Well, was there anything else that we had to hit for tonight? Oh, you did send another clip.
0: Yeah, I have one final clip. It's a shorty. It's a real shorty. It's sort of that, it's kind of tips on that spiritual aspect Chris was talking about. And that, I mean, ultimately it's what we're all talking about, but it's from that same SGT report that was, produced today, actually, with that same guy. I don't know. Let me see if I can figure out who's talking, but it's just a short little bit after. He's talking about the frequency acoustic weapons type stuff. His name is Dr. Len Horowitz, talking on SGT report. And this video is on BitChute, just came out today. So, yeah, if you want to play that, it's pretty interesting. I mean, it kind of lends itself to this whole spiritual question.
1: Gotcha. And I'd refresh your browser. The bits are dropping.
2: Yeah, a little clicky.
1: All right, here we go.
0: Oh, my God. You know, okay, here we go.
1: Taking it back.
2: I thought it was on my end.
3: You know, spirituality, people have been reporting that their spirits have been lost or their connections to God have been lost. So what you're reporting with regard to the concert goers feeling the same thing, I'm hearing this over and over and over again. From callers to radio programs that I'm doing, John Moore's show on public broadcasting is one example of this. A number of callers have called in. People have been writing in saying that after they took the vaccination, not only are there kind of like strange metallic experiences, magnetic instruments, metal instruments are supposedly connecting to people's skin like they never did before. But I think most importantly is the spiritual suppression.
1: Spiritual suppression.
2: Wow. Yeah. Okay. So I episodes ago when Phone Boy was on, I came up with this harebrained scheme that the vaccine is intended to terraform your body to allow demonic entities to take it over.
0: Yeah. Yeah. There's the, yeah. There was it called the Luciferous.
1: Mm-hmm.
0: Ingredient or whatever it is.
2: Is that a real thing?
1: Yeah.
0: Yeah.
2: No shit. Okay.
0: Yeah, it's called Luciferous.
2: I got my finger on the pulse.
1: Comes it's from fireflies, I want to say.
0: Yeah.
1: Or and they.
2: Oh, Luciferous in that way, like it glows. Okay. I thought you meant like. Alex Jones was talking about that. They had like jellyfish DNA in there that would make people glow or something.
0: Yeah, I mean, they could call it whatever they want. I mean, I don't know because I've never seen the ingredient list of any of these vaccines. But I do.
2: Well,
0: know
2: if the
0: that.
2: Soul in the like, whether it's not it's the pineal gland, but if the soul is somehow connected with your DNA, and they can actually, you know, manipulate with RNA your DNA to that level, then yeah, maybe they can, you know, tap into your soul. It's like on OBDM, they're talking about how the Greys. One of the reasons they abduct people supposedly is because the Greys don't have souls because they've like bred that out of their species or whatever. And so like they need souls to ascend to a higher plane because the Greys can't get there without human DNA.
0: So the Christian truth or subterfuge of the Luciferous is that it's just, you know, that's the mark of the beast. That's proof. It's the mark of the beast. You take this vaccine, it's the mark of the beast because it's got the Luciferous. But, I mean, of course, I think it's just, I don't know, man. It's probably unpopular opinion, but I think all the weird satanic stuff is just subterfuge. I think it's something else. I don't know what it is. I just don't
2: just
0: think
2: to troll people.
0: You can have, I don't even know if it's troll. I think these people actually really do believe it. I think they are people of faith and I respect that and love that. And I'm glad that they are.
2: No, I mean, so, the people doing it, like the evildoers are putting like 666 in the patent numbers and bills just to troll Christians.
0: Oh yeah, absolutely, dude. Because the whole thing is just to get reactions. It's all data. All of it is data. Everything, every single thing you do

0: is cataloged, recorded, collated, analyzed, synthesized, you know, put into some sort of data, some sort of, it's reduced. Everything we do is reduced down to binary. Every single thing we do, whether it's the way that, I mean, let's just say that gang stalking doesn't even exist. And all that does exist is fucking, you know, our computers and our social media. Like, we know about algorithms. We know about Google and Facebook and Twitter. And I mean, everything is loaded with ad tracking, you know, like malware that's there only to follow you around. I mean, I, you know, we use Brave Browser. I go on to, many different websites with Brave Browser, and I see my little Brave ticker go up to 99 plus, and it's like 99 plus creepy trackers and ad malware has been yeah. blocked. And it's like 99 different attempts to shadow my movements to see what I'm doing, where I'm looking.
1: And not you can bet your ass that Brave's not blocking all of it.
0: Yeah. Yeah. Not because they want to pigeonhole me into frame jobs. No, because they just want to know what I'm doing. They want to know what it's like for me to make a sandwich. And if you want to believe the gang stalker people that, you know, the thing that the objective is to collect data on people, well, why would they do that? Was, you know, obviously, like all the things you've said for the last 3 hours is to build the mainframe for the new simulation. It's every single aspect of our realities, every single thing we do. It's made even more sweet with every reaction we have to things. And that's why they keep feeding us more shit to be reactive about. So yeah, like a massive troll will put the bunch of sixes in the patent numbers, or we'll say that one of the ingredients is Luciferous. All these things are just going to generate reactions. And I don't have any suggestions as to how to avoid those things, but just to disconnect from it all. And of course, you do that, then you might as well go build a cabin in the woods of Montana and start mailing bombs to people.
2: There's a technical term for that. I think it's meme combo multipliers.
0: But I mean, you know what I'm saying? Like all of it is meant to generate some sort of a reaction to build data, to collect something, to sell to somebody else. Someone will sell it to someone else after that. And
2: I mean, even record how long you sit there to pause as you're scrolling through your social media, looking at an ad. You know,
0: everything.
2: Like, just like.
1: And what you type in, but don't send and end up backspacing on.
0: Yeah, everything. All of it is being recorded. All of it is being collected and analyzed. I mean, for better or for worse, maybe it's for something good. I mean, maybe it really isn't malevolent. I don't know. I'm just spitballing here. I'm getting pretty tired, but I'm like, what if it isn't for something malevolent? What if it really is?
1: You know what? Maybe Bill Gates is right. Maybe I'm on the wrong team.
0: Dude, I've been thinking that for a little bit. I mean, I go back
1: and forth. Alex Jones says that all the time.
0: Just depends on what time of day it is and what I've had to eat. But man, sometimes I'm all for the Depop if that's the thing. And sometimes I want to, you know, defend every single person's life. It just depends on where I'm at and how much assaulting I've had that day, you know, how much shit has been pummeled on me. Well. But it's just, it's all for a reaction. It's all for data. And I mean, that just really sucks because ultimately to me, that equals just shutting it all off and doing something with your hands, you know, with other people or by yourself. And I'm not talking about masturbating, although that's a good technique too, except for you're still not alone doing that. I mean, it's just making stuff, making art, walking around, digging holes, fucking building shit. Not everyone can do that.
2: Fucking in
0: holes.
2: Not
0: everyone can do that. You know, I mean, you don't like digging holes. I like digging huge holes. Huge holes.
2: I like
0: 2 to 3 feet wide by about 6 to 7 to 8 feet long, about 6 feet deep. I just build them all over. I dig those things all over my yard.
1: 2 to 3 feet wide, 6 feet deep. I don't know. My dick's too big to fit in that one. Hey-o.
0: You got to unroll it. Fold it.
1: It's 1:30 in the morning. This is where my brain goes.
0: Yeah.
2: Yeah. We've assaulted the listeners with 4 hours and 42 minutes.
0: Yeah, we do it all the time. We always end up just going on and on and on.
2: Nice.
1: Yeah. This has been great, though. And before we do wind it down, I have to thank Wallaweem for the episode art with Dale Gribble yelling into a microphone while a bunch of shadow people are all looking all around him. I asked him for a combination of the shadow people and, you know, the Kilroy was here. guy like looking over the thing with his nose hanging down.
0: Yeah.
1: Drawing. It's like, I want to, it's like a combination of those two things, like Shadow People and Kilroy, and is exactly how I envisioned it. So shout out Walloween. Perfect.
0: That's good, man. Thanks, Walloween.
1: It's going to be a lot of Dale Gribble themed artwork the next several episodes.
0: Nice. Why is that?
1: Just because I got on, I was like thinking about it, and I was like, you know what? I just want to have Dale Gribble Incorporated in the next like five episodes artwork. So Nick the Rat did one for me, and that was for the. And I didn't thank him. I need to thank Nick the Rat for the episode we did earlier today with the cult fan and Quirkest. The Dale the Rat Gribble artwork with him doing a Ouija board with a bunch of hooded figures around him.
0: Cool. Was a cult fan the guy that did the podcast link that you sent me earlier? Is that the guy, a cult fan?
1: Yeah.
0: Okay, cool. Yeah, he
1: crushed it on that episode earlier today. He was, I couldn't keep up with him.
0: Right on. Yeah, I've heard him donate to Mo. I've heard him donate to the No Agenda. So I'm stoked, man. Anyone who's on that side with us, that's pretty cool, man. We need more people to just be aware of what's happening. I think that's great. So yeah, shout out Cole fan. Very cool.
2: It's nice.
1: Yes. Any other orders of business?
0: No, I don't think so, man. I just want to wish everyone a Merry Christmas, wherever they are, and a Happy Halloween. And I just want to say I love you guys very much. It's really cool. It's really fun talking with you both. I love it.
2: Yeah, man. I always look forward.
1: Love both of you. You guys are great people, and you got to do more of these.
0: For sure.
1: Got to do more.
0: For sure, man.
1: Did you still want me to close with the – I'll put it in post. I don't have to do it now, but – close with the what the hell was that?
0: Oh, the Georgia dude. Yeah, man, go for
1: Georgia
0: it,
1: guy. Yeah, put that at the end. I'm gonna listen to that, and I'm gonna have to go back and listen to everything you guys were talking about while I was trying to not throw my computer against the wall. Yeah.
2: That's what they want you to do, man.
0: That's what they want you to do. Is some sort of violent reaction, Chris. Resist.
2: Resist.
1: Dude, I almost freaked the fuck out because right after, like shortly after my computer just completely shit the bed and gave me that error message I've never seen before, I tried to get on my phone and my phone was just straight up locked up and wouldn't turn on. I was like, they're sabotaging all my devices.
0: Yeah. I know, man.
1: Oh, God.
0: It's hard not to go there. But, you know, sometimes it's the thing is, as much as I said earlier, like, I think everyone's being gang stalked. I don't think everyone's important or special. And I don't think that everyone is really being gang stalked in the way that some of the people that we know actually are and have been. You know, those are severe, extreme cases. But I think what's happening with the majority of people, by and large, the population, is just a slow modulation. They're just turning the dials. Just seeing what's going to stick, seeing how we're going to react, and then basing the next technique on that reaction. It's just this long game. You know.
1: Hell yeah.
0: Anyway, isn't that a comforting thought?
1: It is. I feel better now.
0: It doesn't make me feel good at all.
1: Shout out to anybody still in the chat room after all that. I doubt there's anybody there, but you can find us on the Zero Node, courtesy of Voice Zero. Links for that are at podtard.com. You can always listen live. And of course, Dean of Up Is Down podcast will be in the show notes. And Booberry, everybody knows him, everybody loves him.
0: Behind the schemes.
1: Behind the schemes.
0: It's really cool, man.
1: Or behind the squimmies.
2: Behind the squeams?
0: Behind the squeams. Behind the squeams, abs a six pack, Up Is Down podcast. Trifecta, the Trinity.
1: Oh, fuck. You're going to make me squeam.
0: All right, y'all, I'm out of here. Much love. I'll see you guys.
2: Have a good one, buddy.
1: Good night.
0: All right, bye, Chris. Bye, Boo. Love you
2: too, man.

0: you are. Actually, the idling jets can be replaced with smaller jets that compensate for the pack this watch's RPMs so it didn't overrev. Usually just backing off on the gas pedal causes it to upshift if the automatic linkage doesn't do it.
1: What are you grease monkeys up to?
2: Bob's got a bent choke shaft.
0: How much does this impala weigh?
3: Weighs about 1,000 pounds.
0: All right, 1,000 pounds, traveling at 80 miles per hour, built up a force of...
3: That's 1,000 pounds with passengers in it and a full tank of gas.
0: For a fact, okay.
4: How many passengers?
3: 12.
4: 6 in the front, 6 in the back.
3: No, that's 11 in the back, and the driver's sitting alone in the front. The extra weight in the rear wheels is to keep the car from fishtailing.
0: What are we talking about, 12 50-pound passengers?
3: Kid soccer team.
4: Now, is that metal or plastic cleats?
3: Metal cleats for safety.
0: Okay, my computations are complete. You are just hackle tweak, but you are bug bite squared.
4: What kind of bug?
0: About to get fucked up, bitch beetle.
1: Hey, come on, right. Cool it, you guys.
4: No, step back, freaking frack. Ernie's on the attack. What is this? Come on.
0: I'm desperately afraid.
4: I'm going to knock your nads up into your nostrils for talking to your betters that way.
0: All right, I'm a technician. You are an interloper. You are constitutionally incapable of not shutting the fuck up. Brilliant. Shut the fuck up!
4: No, proctology boy, I'm coming after you.
0: Shut it! Hey, I have the perfect tool for this job.
4: I was only kidding.
1: Fuck! What if he goes in there and he gets his gun and his silencer? I'm leaving. This place has become unsafe.
4: No, hey, Freck, no, come on. You're a bro, man. Stick around. What's the hammer for, Barris?
0: No, I just saw it inside, and I just thought, I'd bring it along with me.
4: Ah! Same with this.
0: You ready?
4: Huh? Yeah, what do you want? Come on, hammer.
1: Shut up!
4: Make a move.
0: Don't like it.
1: Okay, if you guys are going to kill each other, I'm splitting. It's going to be very fucked up over here.
5: Hey, Freck.
3: The most dangerous kind of person is the one who's afraid of his own shadow.
1: What is that supposed to mean?
0: I'll tell you what it means, Freckles. It means that if you take too much of that stuff, you not only start seeing and feeling buggy bugs all over you, but you start talking like, and no one can understand you.
3: What'd you say, Barris? I didn't understand.
1: See, you guys are fucked up. No, it is Yuggagagoo that are fucked up.
6: I once talked to this dealer who'd been busted. I asked him what the narcobustin looked like.
7: What did he say? He looked just like us?
6: More so. So I guess the moral of that is, stay away from guys looking the same as us.
7: Well, there are female narcs.
4: Oh, hey, I'd like to meet one of those. Yeah. No, I don't mean a female. I mean just the narc, right. Knowing me, positive.
7: Sure, so although, you can positively know. And you will, because when he slaps the cuffs on you, you'll know for sure when that day comes.
6: How could a guy do that? Pose as a narc.
4: What?
6: What?
4: Pose as a narc?
7: No, you said
4: pose as a narc.
6: Oh, shit. I'm spaced. Pose as a narc. Wow. Pose as a narc. My brains are scrambled today.
8: There's ways to find out if you're on neurowatching that... You know, some people can just tell that something strange is going on. But if you haven't had the experience, which can be horrible, but at the same time beneficial, of gang stalkers talking to you with artificial telepathy, it's a very amazing technology. And it's not in your head like people would think. It's not a voice in your head, and it's not subtle or something that... You know, you have to be in tuned with to know what's telepathic and all of this. No. It's out loud, coming from where they want it to come from. You hear it clearly, and there is no mistaking. Who's talking to me? You know, you'll be looking around in your house for the speakers in the ceiling or something like that. You'll be listening everywhere, like, where's that coming from? Can't just be coming from nowhere. You're trying to look for what it must be coming from, because your mind knows that it has to be coming from somewhere, but it's not. It's not coming from any device. It's just a broadcast, and just you can hear it, but it's artificial telepathy. So When you're on remote neural monitoring, it's remote neural monitoring. And when you're on remote neural monitoring, then what gang stalkers can see is what you see, for one. Okay? Now that means, what it doesn't mean is that they can see from your eyes, because that's not what it means. It doesn't mean they see through your eyes. Okay? What it means is they see what you see. They see what your mind interprets from your eyes, but if you close your eyes and you imagine something, they can see that. Okay? If you dream, they can see that. So they see what your mind interprets. And I know this for a fact, 100%. And I know from experience, okay? I know from experience that this is what their capabilities are. On top of that, okay, not just what you see or what your mind interprets from what you see in your imagination and your dreams, but they can also see you. And there's a couple things that are going on here. One, they can broadcast themselves, okay? They can broadcast EMF person is what they might call it, or it's like a hologram person. All right, and I've got videos of this kind of thing, like in the tree in my backyard, EMF hologram broadcast in my tree. You can find that video, and there's other videos where you may be able to see some of the holograms, but they can broadcast as a hologram. So they're on a mind control headset, and they can broadcast and be somewhere else, like an outer body experience. Okay, and when they do that, they can see from the broadcast. And if you've ever seen one of these broadcasts clearly enough, they have really black, shiny, like a shiny black, silvery type of eyes. And that's the only difference. Yeah, man. I want to talk about how gang stalkers access remote neural monitoring and how we can get remote neural monitoring. Everything that I know about this, I've seen personally or experienced personally. It's not some stuff that I made up, and this isn't a theory of mine. This is what I know to be fact, okay? Remote neural monitoring is on the web. It's on the internet, and I'm 100% certain of that. It's not I would bet that's true or nothing like that. I know for certain that that's where neural monitoring is. Okay? They can put people on. All right, look. Imagine a website that you could sign up for. And when you sign up for it, you have a profile. And this profile can read all of your EEGs. It's a satellite broadcast, okay? So it can read everything that's going on with you, all of your senses. That includes your sight and your thoughts and your hearing and everything. Okay, it also has the broadcast settings for the EMF broadcast and who you want to connect to, who you want to be telepathic with, who you want to be artificial telepathic with, and who you want to connect to and receive their mind and broadcast yours to them. And that's neural monitoring. And that's how artificial telepathy works. It's not V2K. It's remote neural monitoring. It's remote because I didn't sign up for this. I didn't sign up on this website for this profile. Somebody else signed me up. And I don't have that access to that. So they can control all of the settings for who I'm connected with, who's receiving my thoughts and my mind and everything decoded going right into their mind because they use this EMF headset. They call it a mind control. I didn't sign up for this, so I'm on it remotely. And gang stalkers are not on it remotely. They have possession of it. They have access to it. So the ways that I've seen that are, look, first of all, if you know for certain, which is very hard for a lot of people to know for certain, because they could put your neighbors on it and use their voice, and they could put your family on it and use their voices, and they can trick people a lot. In my case, They've tried to trick me a lot, but I've been doing this for years and years, and I know the people, and I've witnessed too much firsthand to be able to be misled about what's really going on. And I've found out where these people are and everything else. So if you know all of this information and you're feeling like if you're feeling like Steven Seagal or something, I guess you could go and get the neuromonitoring like that. There's always a risk that that could cost you your life or your freedom. And there's a lot of things that could go wrong, and they would always know that you're coming. So it may not be the best option. Another option is EMF photography. When you're on neuromonitoring, they broadcast to you. They broadcast and they do live streams. And within the broadcast, there's always links built into the broadcast. It's just the way it works. So if you could take pictures and learn some good methods to exposing the broadcast in photography, then you could gain access to gang stalker sites or possibly even the neuromonitoring site. That's something that I've worked on, and I have had success with that to some degree, and enough that they decided to hack and brick devices that I was using to do that kind of thing. And I would still be doing that kind of thing, but I don't believe it's the best option. When a gang stalker has neuromonitoring, they don't keep it out in the open. So I was with the But Android Studio is a big deal, okay? Android Studio, I believe, is where we need to start. Once we have a basic understanding of how web pages and functions work, then we need to start using Android Studio. And this is the reason, because Android Studio is where you can make a virtual device. That's what they do. They make virtual devices. So when they have neural monitoring, they have it on their virtual device, and they don't need to keep it on their regular device. So when you look for it in their phone or something like that, you're not going to find it, because you have to log in to the virtual device that's hosted online somewhere. So they all have hosting sites. They host these things online, okay? A lot of times a gang stalker will host it on your device. If they're gang stalking you and you're not good with this stuff, they'll host their virtual clone of your device on your device and gang stalk you like that and be able to have complete control over everything you're doing with your device. But as far as their own device that they've made and linked all their neuromonitoring stuff to keep their neuromonitoring stuff on with their profile and their neuromonitoring, they'll put all of that on a virtual device and then host it somewhere like Bluehost or there's a bunch of them. There's a bunch of places you can host these things. I didn't sign up for this. I didn't sign up on this website for this profile. Somebody else signed me up, and I don't have that access to that. So they can control all of the settings for who I'm connected with, who's receiving my thoughts and my mind and everything decoded going right into their mind, because they use this EMF headset. They call it a mind control. I didn't sign up for this.
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11: What else were we just done?
12: Well, the union. You're thinking the union of the unwanted.
11: Was one where buddy was drunk.
12: Oh yeah, right. Yeah, that was with the No Agenda guys. Six packs and abs. Yeah, we were on with those guys too. Yep, that was interesting.
11: That was interesting to say the least.
12: Oh, Nick the Rat was there. There was a whole bunch of us there.
11: He wants to have us on again too.
13: Check 1 2 check. Check.
14: Yale University, center of wealth and privilege,
15: and home to Skull and Bones, the most secret and powerful society on Earth.
14: Every year, 15 specially selected people get initiated into Skull and Bones, using a bizarre ritual which involves recounting your entire sexual history while lying naked in a coffin. So I decided to join the club. How could we go about getting in?
9: I don't know.
14: I can invade a country, if that helps.
16: Invade a country? Yeah, I mean, that might get you in.
14: I could skip military service. Do you think that would help?
17: Excuse me, I just want to join your secret society.
16: I believe there's a fair bit of masturbating in a coffin. I'm not sure about everything else. I know they set their watches ahead of...
14: Look, I can do that. I can masturbate in a coffin.
16: I mean, certainly. I think everybody can. It's not that hard.
18: I have something to say.
19: Well, that's not very interesting.
20: Noah Beaver.
21: Hello, testing. Check 1, 2, 3, 4.
22: Caleb Stevenson. Yes. Because this virus essentially was invented.
20: Abs and a six pack.
23: Yeah, maybe Michelle Obama like might be a man. I don't know.
21: Smoking weed, drinking vodka. Would a bad set of boobs on a nice girl be fine, or would a bad set of butt on a nice girl be fine?
24: I will flat out shoot you in the fucking face.
25: Talk to me.
26: You see, President Bush was in a secret society at Yale called the Skull and Bones. His dad was too, and they all worship Satan.
27: President Bush worships Satan?
26: In my personal opinion, absolutely. In one of the Skull and Bones initiation rituals is that to get in, you have to lie naked in a coffin and masturbate in front of the older members. But the really messed up thing is that since former President Bush, Bush Sr., was also a member, he requested to be there to watch his son's initiation. So he watched his own son masturbate. President Bush masturbated in front of his dad. Yeah, it's pretty gross.
20: It's abs in a six-pack.
21: Ayo.
20: Chris Arnold.
21: Caleb Stevenson.
20: And
28: Noah Beamer.
20: And Noah Beamer.
21: Woo!
20: Eating chicken, right? You're still eating that chicken?
28: I'm still eating some chicken.
20: All right, word.
21: What kind of chicken is it? What kind of chicken you got there?
28: This is grilled chicken breast with buffalo seasoning and cheese and spinach topping.
21: Ooh.
28: Yeah.
21: Ooh, I'm getting hungry just thinking about that.
20: Well, more importantly, what's everybody drinking on tonight? Me, I've got myself Tito's and orange juice. Some folks call it a screwdriver. I call it a pile driver. Mm-hmm.
21: Ooh, yeah. Old pile driver. Currently sipping on cranberry apple, diet cranberry apple, Finlandia, Finland's own vodka, and a slice of lime.
25: Ha! Gay!
21: It's pretty good. I'm not gonna lie.
20: Well, teach their own.
28: Yeah. I've got some water.
21: Staying hydrated.
20: Huh? Do I have to play the Hoggay soundbite again?
28: Hey, I'm healthy.
21: Oh, well, that definitely deserves getting that soundbite played again.
28: Yeah, probably.
20: Well, now I gotta.
28: Yeah, probably.
20: Okay, let me pull it up again.
21: All right.
25: Ha! It's gay!
21: Got him.
20: Got him.
28: That hurt, man.
20: So,
28: right where it hurts.
20: While I was waiting on you guys, I kind of prepped this episode, so I'm assuming from the intro you know what it's about.
21: Is it about, Bush?
20: Yeah, Skull and Bones.
28: Oh, Skull and Bones. Yeah. I almost forgot what the intro was.
20: That chicken's distracting you.
28: I think that's the weed, man.
20: Allegedly. Politically.
28: Allegedly.
20: Politically. Non-violently.
28: Politically?
21: Politically and non-violently.
28: Okay. I'll go with it.
20: But hang on. Before we do that, I think, Caleb, you and I already discussed this, but not on an episode. We are no longer abs in a six-pack.
21: We are not.
20: We are now ABS in a six-pack.
29: ABS in a six-pack. ABS in a six-pack. For now, we currently operate on the value for value, value for V4N model. What is that?
30: Value for nothing.
29: Okay. Oh, I got it. No ads, no paywalls, and we don't accept donations.
21: and we don't accept donations.
20: But maybe one day we will.
21: Filthy money.
20: Maybe one day we will. Maybe but for now, day. Keep your damn
28: keep
20: money.
28: It. I don't want it.
20: All right. Well, let's get back in the groove of Skull and Bones.
0: In a place where tomorrow's leaders are groomed.
1: Where did Mr. McNamara learn to row?
2: The local sewers, I imagine.
3: He's a townie.
1: He won us the Ivy League championship 3 years in a row. That's all I know.
0: In an organization.
4: Are you ready to be reborn?
0: Where success is assured.
5: Our membership has its pleasures, its hardships, and sometimes its pain.
6: We live by the rules, we die by the rules.
7: Gentlemen, welcome home.
0: Luke McNamara is about to get an opportunity.
8: A skull above any other.
0: He's only dreamed of.
1: Yeah! Senator, it's a pleasure to meet you.
18: What do you think of all this?
1: To be honest, it's all a little bit overwhelming.
0: But if a secret society can give you everything you desire...
30: This is your pre-acceptance to the law school of your choice.
1: That's gotta be a mistake.
31: You are a skull.
0: Imagine what they can take away.
32: None of us are safe!
20: None of us are safe. None of us are safe.
33: Oh, no.
20: Yes, that's the trailer for part of the trailer of the movie Skulls. I believe it came out in 2000. It's got Obi-Wan Kenobi, I think. The not the original Obi-Wan, but the one from the prequels. Ian McKellen.
33: McGregor?
20: Ian McGregor, that's it. Yeah, Ian McKellen is the that's Gandalf. Yeah.
28: It's Gandalf. Ewan.
20: Yeah.
28: With a W. Ewan.
20: Ewan.
33: Ewan.
28: Not Ian.
33: Boo. Ewan McGregor. Is he related to the Ewan?
20: Ewan? Is he related to the Ewoks?
28: Ewan?
33: Ewok? Ewan?
28: Ewan.
20: You and me.
28: Ewan.
33: Ewan.
28: Ewan.
20: Wow. Young. Well, anyways, so Meet the Press. You guys aware of that show?
33: Oh yeah. It's been on TV before.
20: Yeah, the host that's you're going to hear here interviewing President Bush and his contender John Kerry died at work of a suspected heart attack is what the official report said, whatever that means. But
33: okay.
20: They said like suspected heart attack. I guess they didn't do an autopsy. But anyways, he interviews two cousins that were running against each other for president in 2004, George Bush, George W. Bush Jr., and John Kerry, who are cousins, but they were also both members of the Skull and Bones Society, so he calls them out in this famous clip
34: here. You were both in Skull and Bones, the secret society. It's so secret we can't talk about it.
35: What does that mean for America? The conspiracy theorists are going to go
34: wild. I'm sure they are. I don't know. I haven't seen the web.
20: Number two. I'm sure they are.
35: The conspiracy theorists are going to go wild.
34: I'm sure they are. I don't know. I haven't seen the web.
35: Number 322.
34: First of all, he's not the nominee. And, look, I look forward.
35: Are you prepared to lose?
34: No, I'm not going to lose.
36: You both were members of Skull and Bones, a secret society at Yale. What does that tell us?
37: Not much, because it's a secret. Is there a secret handshake? Is there a secret code?
38: I wish there were something secret I could manifest.
37: 322, a secret number?
38: There are all kinds of secrets, Tim, but one thing is not a secret. I disagree with this president's direction that he's taking the country. We can do a better job, and I intend to do it.
36: And we'll be watching Be Safe on the Campaign Trail. John Kerry, thanks for joining us, and we'll be right back.
20: So one thing, unless you have any commentary on that, I think that speaks for itself.
33: Case closed. It's a secret
28: it's for
33: society.
28: Sure. That guy had balls.
20: Yeah.
28: That reporter, man.
20: Yeah.
28: Interviewing those guys and asking them about, you know, Skull and Bones.
20: He was, that's a theme you'll see throughout all these clips I pulled today. The mainstream media was way less controlled, even, you know, 10, 20 years ago than it is now. Almost every clip I have pulled about Skull and Bones, if not literally every clip, is from either ABC News, CNN, or CBS. Because I wanted to make it something, even though it's not as juicy as the like conspiracy theorists, I wanted it to be, let's see what the mainstream media coverage of it was, because I went down this rabbit hole today. I was like, holy shit, the mainstream media was covering Skull and Bones like crazy back then. So, Brian Williams, ABC News, with Dan Harris of ABC News, also covered it.
3: Yale University is 300 years old this year, and were you to visit its campus, you would see that it still has exotic clubhouses, which look like tombs where Yale's legendary secret societies meet. Their prestige and importance have largely evaporated, but the rituals are still a secret. And so when we heard that some enterprising characters had managed to spy on the famous Skull and Bones Society, well, we couldn't resist. Here's ABC's Dan Harris.
9: The videotape provides a grainy glimpse into what appear to be the initiation rituals of a secret society that's been around since 1832, whose members have gone on to be leaders of Wall Street and the White House, the Senate and the Supreme Court.
10: They're sort of trying to scare the initiates, make them, disorient them, frighten them.
9: New York Observer investigative reporter Ron Rosenbaum accompanied a team of Yale students who shot these pictures 9 days ago. Rosenbaum's curiosity about Skull and Bones was permanently piqued when, as a classmate of George W. Bush, he lived right next to the tomb, the group's heavily fortified home. From their perch, Rosenbaum and his cohorts taped the tomb's courtyard. What they captured, they say, was initiates, known as neophytes, being forced to kiss a skull. Then members performing a mock killing. It may look like your average fraternity nonsense, but Rosenbaum says it's not.
10: Even though it may seem silly to us, it seems to mean something to them, and you can't argue with the success of Skull and Bones.
9: True. Famous alums include senators, John Kerry and John Chafee, to name two, cabinet secretaries, such as Averell Harriman, and three presidents, William Taft, George Bush, and George W. Bush, who's been reluctant to talk about Skull and Bones.
11: Does it still exist? The thing is so secret, I'm not even sure it still exists.
20: Okay. Pause it right there. Do you think George Bush legit doesn't know if it still exists or not?
33: Oh, no, he knows.
28: Oh, come on.
33: Oh, yeah, he's been in it. He knows. He's got to know. He's part of it.
9: Reluctant to talk about Skull and Bones.
11: Does it still exist? The thing is so secret, I'm not even sure it still exists.
9: In recent years, by many accounts, the on-campus influence and allure of Skull and Bones has waned dramatically, and there is no proof that the rituals recently caught on videotape are the same ones performed by the current president. Still, Rosenbaum says the tape is a valuable artifact, an extremely rare view into the secret society that groomed the American ruling class for generations. Dan Harris, ABC News, New York.
28: Now, does Skull and Bones operate out of a specific school?
20: Yale.
28: Are they like national? Okay, Yale. Okay.
20: Yale, yeah.
28: Now, but is Bohemian Grove also connected to a specific university or?
20: Not that I know of. Something else. Bohemian Grove's kind of, Bohemian Grove is not really, like Skull and Bones is a secret society built around Yale that formed, I think, the year Yale was founded, if I'm not mistaken.
33: Yeah,
20: but Bohemian Grove is like a totally different, but it's crazy. Well,
33: Bohemian
20: though.
33: Grove was actually a play, like essentially, right? Like that was like a ritual put on. Like Bohemian right. Grove wasn't a group.
28: It's a specific like place, event. But I thought it was one group that operated there in secrecy. And that's what Alex Jones got into. And it had a lot of leaders and people like that.
20: It's the same cast of characters that are involved in both, right. like yeah. Kissinger and the Bushes. Well, yeah,
28: that's why I'm wondering what the commonality is here, mm-hmm. Or if there is a commonality. You know, maybe that's just drawing a parallel that's not
20: it
28: there.
20: Seems mock like ritualistic very... sacrifices exactly. is one commonality. A lot of
28: right,
20: shit is another commonality. A lot of gay shit going on,
33: and a lot of stuff to do with like old religion gods like Moloch and stuff
20: Babylonian
33: like that.
20: Demon shit
33: very
28: weird. Seems like the gay shit is kind of connected to like shame and embarrassment, like it's and also like you know with the Skull and Bones they're frightening them too, so they're trying to put them in a position of vulnerability, you know,
20: like right, and even ABC News right there, Brian Williams and Dan Harris are talking about how they use like, you know, fear and shame to like, but yeah, also we'll get into it a little bit more later, but yeah, the aspect of control, because if you like kind of like how pedophilia is used as blackmail now. Back then, like, gay shit was viewed as just as bad. So if you had gay shit on somebody, right, then you could blackmail them.
28: Mm-hmm. Exactly.
33: Well, that was actually looked pretty much at the same way, wasn't it? Like, homosexuality and being a pedo was basically the same thing up until, like, the 80s, pretty much.
20: Yeah, or definitely like up until, like, the 50s, 60s. Like, I guess I'd the hippies, pretty, the
28: say,
20: hippies kind of...
28: I'd say pretty close. Yeah. Pedophilia has, like, been universally kind of fucking hated.
20: Well, not. I mean, depending. Yeah, well, it depends. Like, it was Greeks. Normal in the Greeks. Yeah, exactly.
28: Yeah. Well, I'm saying in modern society, you know. Like,
20: right.
28: You know.
20: Yeah, in American society. Yeah.
28: Right.
33: Yeah.
20: And so was being gay until, I guess you're right, about the 80s, but really, like, really hated until about the 50s or 60s. When everybody started taking acid.
28: Depends exactly where you're at, too. Like, I mean, I know even worse in Russia. Like, I'm pretty sure they murdered gays for the most part.
20: Oh, well, China, too. China, like, if,
28: Execution.
33: And Muslim-controlled countries. If they're, like, Muslim is, like, fuck, the country's religion, you cannot be a homosexual in most of those countries. Like, they
28: can't do shit, bro.
20: Dude, people, people talk shit about how
28: bigoted. You can't walk down the road with a limp. Like, if they'll kill you for that.
33: This guy's busted. Get him out of here.
20: Leper. No, yeah, people talk shit about America and how bigoted America is, but, I mean, like, people always say, yeah, the West ended slavery, but really, it's way beyond that. Like, most other places in the world, if you're trans or gay, you're going to get fucking killed.
33: Yeah, right. Like, without a trial. Yeah, they'll drag you out in the street and that's it.
20: Yeah.
33: Which is horrific. For sure. That, for it, just a lifestyle. Like, whatever you want to do, they just kill you.
20: America's not perfect, man, but, like, we're way better than those other pagan nations.
28: Well, yeah, in America. A lot of ways. In a lot of ways, man. Like, we're much better.
20: Yeah.
33: Mm-hmm. Freedom isn't free.
28: I wouldn't take that one thing and then just say we're better on every single way across the board just based off of the fact that we don't murder people for certain things. But,
20: well, we got all the guns and we still don't murder gays.
28: Well, I mean, we murder people overseas. Like, that's the thing. It's just like in our own country.
20: But do we do it? I guess we do because we continue to pay taxes that go towards it. If we really cared, we'd all stop paying taxes.
28: We do.
33: Well, you can't really stop paying taxes or they come and put you in jail too. So if you want to play the game, you got to pay your dues. They're called taxes. Otherwise, they'll lock you up.
28: Right.
20: All right.
33: That's the way the world is.
20: So 60 Minutes also covered it, not just ABC News, CBS 60 Minutes. Here's part one.
2: There are secrets that George W. Bush guards at least as carefully as any entrusted to a president. Secrets he's forbidden to share even with the vice president. Secrets he's held ever since his days at Yale, where in his senior year, like his father and his grandfather, he belonged to Skull and Bones, the elite secret society whose members include some of the most powerful men of the 20th century. All bonesmen, as they're called, are forbidden to reveal what goes on in their inner sanctum, the windowless building on the Yale campus called the Tomb.
33: Do, do, do.
20: Yeah, and apparently it's kind of small looking if you see it from the outside with no windows, this big building, but apparently, supposedly, there's this huge underground layer below it where most of the building is underground underneath Yale. Where they do all the crazy shit.
33: Oh. Is there any way to prove, like, is there, like, schematics or blueprints, anything that shows
20: just people that were in Skull and Bones that went public?
33: Oh, okay.
20: Isn't it kind of crazy that, you know, ABC News, CBS, 60 Minutes, they were covering this back in the day? Like, can you imagine mainstream media touching this shit now? They would only do it if Trump was
28: really
20: involved.
28: Wild.
20: If, like, Trump was involved, then they'd cover it, but...
33: Right, well, even if Trump was involved, they'd have to make sure it was just Trump and nobody else is going down with it.
20: Right.
28: No, they would use Trump and they would pin everything on Trump and
20: like they're trying to do with
28: a way to purify. Yeah, exactly.
33: That's what they're trying to do, but there's no way that they're actually going to be able to do that because Epstein was on the scene way before Trump was. So if he had anything to do with him, that's awful. You know,
20: like, and Trump was an FBI informant against Epstein.
28: The problem is a lot of people had a lot of things to do with Jeffrey Epstein. I mean, he was a wealthy financier, right? So he basically had a front to have close contact with a lot of different people, which is why I think it was a plan to have him caught on camera with so many different celebrities, famous people, political figures, foreign political figures, basically so that the people who are actually involved with the pedophilia and going to the island would be mixed with this massive, you know, array of people who have been pictured with Jeffrey Epstein.
20: Because no, you're right, it muddies the waters. It muddies the waters.
28: Right, right. Exactly. There are videos of Donald Trump dancing with Jeffrey Epstein at like a some sort of a wealthy like house party or some shit, and he like points to chick and goes, "Ooh, she's hot."
20: Yeah,
28: and bumps Jeffrey Epstein.
20: And that was all staged by NBC. If you watch the behind the scenes, yeah, it was very weird. But like Trump is one of the few people that didn't fly out to the island multiple times, like Billy Boy Gates and Billy Boy Clinton.
33: Yeah, but I definitely see. I see exactly what you're saying, though, and I agree with that. It's like you want to get pictures and have publicity with every single person of any kind of status you've been involved with. That way, you still have that blackmail aspect, but you've also got that public aspect where it's just you're a billionaire, so you know a bunch of other
28: And the people who are actually involved, i.e. Alan Dershowitz, can claim, you know, that, hey, look at all these other people who were pictured with Epstein and they weren't involved with this. I'm innocent as well, you know. Yeah,
20: exactly. I agree, Noah, also with what you said when we had it was Tom Starkweather on about, like, it looked like Elon Musk got photobombed by Ghislaine Maxwell, like at some party, kind of like what happened with Trump.
28: Up behind him.
20: Yeah.
33: That's like preemptive. They're like, oh, this guy might be something one day. Boom.
28: Right.
33: Picture
28: right.
33: with him.
28: I think Trump was a little bit of a difference. I don't think it was a photobomb situation. I think he knew something about Epstein, but I don't think that he knew he was involved in any sort of sex trafficking or anything like that at the time.
20: I mean, the whole, it's all public what happened with Trump. Epstein would come to Mar-a-Lago, and then Trump kicked Epstein out of Mar-a-Lago, permanently banned him from his Mar-a-Lago club when he saw Epstein hitting on an underage girl. And then when he found out more about what Epstein was doing, he was the first prominent person to come to the FBI and rat out Epstein and say, like, look, this has got to stop. And that's all in court documents.
28: So that video of him and Epstein was before he, like, caught Epstein hitting on some sort of an underage girl or some shit?
20: Yeah.
28: Okay.
20: And you'll notice Trump's not on the flight logs to the island. Neither is Elon Musk, as far as I know.
28: I would want to see something like verifying this shit, but yeah, like that seems kind of believable.
20: No, it's in court documents, which I guess, for the sake of argument, just to play devil's advocate, they can be forged if Trump has that much power to forge them, but that's come out.
28: I don't think he does.
20: Yeah. I mean, the FBI
33: would be worse if people found out that the documents were forged.
20: Right.
33: You know, because then it would throw a haze over everything he ever says, especially if he had documentation to back it up.
28: Like, Trump's wealthy, but I don't think he's had, like, very long standing political ties where he could have something forged for him personally, like, or some shit like that. Yeah.
20: Yeah. Caleb, when we were talking to Gloof the other day, he basically said the same. He's like, I think Trump has nothing to worry about with Epstein. Like, and that's why when he wished Maxwell well, it was like, hope she doesn't get murdered.
33: Yeah, I think
20: I want her to talk.
33: That's more of a dig at Hillary, I think, more than anything, or the Clintons. How there's like all this stuff. It's like, I wish her well, because, you know, who is typically associated as being behind the Epstein killing? The Clintons.
28: Right, right.
20: Hey, I wish I had that clip of Trevor Noah on The Daily Show when he's interviewing Hillary going, so how did you kill Epstein? She just goes, doesn't even deny it.
28: Oh my God.
20: All right. So 60 minutes. Here's part two of that.
28: But before we move on really quick, I've got a thought. I've been thinking about this for a minute. I want to get your thoughts.
20: Okay.
28: We've mentioned the Clintons. We've mentioned Bush and Kerry, how Bush and Kerry are related. I was listening to, same episode of Mo Facts that Caleb was.
33: Oh yeah, number 44.
28: Yeah, and I started thinking about the way that all these guys are related, like not just like by political ties and like business ties, but also by like blood ties,
20: bloodlines. Yep.
28: And yeah. Is there any sort of a bloodline relation between the Clintons or the Bushes, or, you know, like? Because I mean, I know Obama is.
20: The Clintons,
28: somehow related to
20: Hillary and Bill, have often referred to Bush Senior, H.W., as like their dad or like their father figure. I don't know if there's any blood relation, but I mean, the Bushes and the Obamas and the Cheneys are connected. I don't know if the Clintons are blood related with them, but I mean, you gotta like Bush Senior, H.W. Bush, not Prescott, his father, but like the middle guy, H.W., when he was head of the CIA with the whole Iran-Contra thing, Bill Clinton was governor of Arkansas, and that's when all the guns right. and coke running was going on. So they're in tight. As far as family bloodlines, I'm not sure if the Clintons and the Bushes are blood okay. related, but they're definitely close.
33: I think they just saw somebody who could really play the game in Clinton and just kept him going because he was already running like serious game. Like, I had no idea, like, Chris, until you started talking about all the stuff he was doing in Arkansas, had no idea about all that. Like, but that shows that you could really run a game. And so that's like really what they're looking for is someone they can trust because they're yeah.
20: really. It's such thing. An open secret now that in the Tom Cruise movie about Barry Seal, I think I might have played a clip from that on the cocaine episode I did, but yeah, I mean, even in that movie with Tom Cruise about Barry Seal, like Bill Clinton, the governor of Arkansas, makes a phone call. Like Tom Cruise is like, I'm going to be walking out of here in 5 minutes. You guys can either take the bribes with these Ferraris. He's like surrounded by DEA and FBI and like sheriffs. It's like, I'm going to be walking out of here in 5 minutes. And they're like just laughing at him. And then the phone rings and it's Bill Clinton on the phone and he just walks out.
33: Wow.
28: Yeah. Yeah. It's just making me wonder with all these, like the secret societies, the political ties, the business ties, the blood ties, like what the fuck is going on? Like, do we basically have a massive royal tribe that's running America and has mm-hmm. been for like a ton of years? Like
20: not just America, but the globe, I would say. And that's yeah. why
28: well, now it's a global empire.
20: And Trump appears to not be part of the club.
28: And that's why they've been so angry.
33: Or if he is a member of the media. Club, he is a very disliked member of the club.
20: Right. All right, continuing with 60 Minutes, part two of that Skull and Bones report.
2: Apart from presidents, Bones has included cabinet officers, spies, Supreme Court justices, statesmen, and captains of industry, and often their sons, and lately their daughters. A social and political network like no other. And to a man and woman, they've responded to outsiders with utter silence. Until an enterprising Yale graduate, Alexandra Robbins, managed to penetrate the wall of silence for a book she called Secrets of the Tomb.
4: I spoke with about 100 members of Skull and Bones, and they were members who were tired of the secrecy, and that's why they were willing to talk to me, but probably twice that number hung up on me, harassed me, or threatened me.
2: Because bonesmen do not talk.
4: Right.
5: Within booths assembled with their glasses.
20: I know I already said this, but I just can't believe that mainstream media was covering this during Bush's reelection.
28: Yeah, well, they didn't have the internet like to pick up something and then start spreading around like wildfire. Like things didn't go viral in the same way that things go viral today. Like, so it's almost like the political establishment wasn't as worried about, you know, like minor reports coming from, you know, one network or another, it seems to me. That right. there's a massive change and a massive move for control that happened. Mm-hmm. Like,
20: yeah, well,
28: honestly, in the last few years,
20: and kind of like how John Lennon talks about how LSD backfired when the CIA tried to use it for MKUltra, they created a whole generation of anti-war, peace-loving hippies. It's almost the same right. thing with the internet because, like, with DARPA and the Navy and the intelligence agencies on record creating the internet as a means of surveillance, it backfired and created a huge way for people to spread information.

0: They're actually censoring the president of the United States of America, which is pretty fucking
1: Twitter's been doing
0: wild,
1: that a
0: man.
1: lot lately, but they always find some reason to do it, like, oh, this is COVID misinformation,
0: Well,
1: or oh, this
0: and it's
1: video
0: obviously,
1: that
0: and it's
1: had a
0: complete,
1: copyright.
0: it's by complete proxy of the same people we've been talking about, the same political agenda that's pushed by, the Bushes, the Clintons, Obama, basically, on different sides of the aisle, but the same end goal, and it seems like they have pretty good control over the
1: Well,
0: media.
1: the end goal is always control, right? Like, regardless of what party you're for, you're not really rooting for your party. Thank you. You're not really rooting for your party. You're rooting for yourself. Like, even your group, you're still not even rooting for your group. You're rooting for yourself. You want to be the one to be at the top. So,
0: Right.
1: back in, and when was this report from? When is the Skull and Bones report from? I didn't write the
0: Was
1: date
0: it
1: down when I clipped it, but I want to say
0: 2000?
1: 2004 when Bush and Kerry were
0: 2004.
1: running. They were both Skull and
0: Okay.
1: Bones.
0: This definitely sounds like something that would have gotten run right around re-election time, because this is when you start pulling out the stops. This is when you start just throwing anything you can at them. And I don't think this was really considered conspiracy reporting at the time, or reporting on something that could be a conspiracy. It's more like, we want Kerry to win. We're on Kerry's team, and this is what we're Well,
1: going
0: but that's
1: to
0: the thing.
1: do. But
0: Kerry
1: they
0: runs
1: bring
0: Skull
1: up
0: and Bones
1: Kerry
0: now,
1: by
0: and
1: name. They don't
0: this is
1: say
0: my
1: him and Bush
0: point.
1: are cousins, but they mention by name Kerry also being in the Skull and Bones in both those reports.
0: Well, then they're
1: Is
0: both in that
1: the same boat, so it's fine. They just put
0: so they're in the
1: Bush in the
0: same
1: sinking
0: group?
1: boat. Both
0: It's
1: sink
0: a
1: back there.
0: faux election, man. It's not a real election. It's people with the same end goals, the same ideology. They're basically related. They went to the same school. They went to the same secret society. They have probably the
1: No, they're
0: similar
1: literally related. They're
0: friends.
1: second
0: Like,
1: cousins.
0: yeah. So, point being, it doesn't matter who wins. The same group is in control of the
1: Exactly.
0: country and therefore the world. And now that Trump's in office, he doesn't have the same ties to these people. And I think that's why we've had such a vicious media attack of, the whole Orange Man bad or Trump derangement syndrome, whatever the fuck you want to call it. Like just people basically hating on him no matter what in a way that's inordinate and doesn't really make a whole lot of sense. It's because there's somebody pulling the strings
1: And that
0: somewhere up the
1: doesn't
0: chain.
1: mean that Trump's necessarily good. It just means he's not controlled
0: Exactly.
1: by the system, which, in
0: Ring
1: my
0: that
1: opinion, in
0: bell.
1: itself is good.
0: It means that the people in
1: There you
0: control,
1: go.
0: exactly. It means the people that are in control of the system have lost at least enough of the grip to let somebody who's not at least exclusively in their group win the
1: Right.
0: election, which is really
1: Right. That's a
0: cool to
1: really good
0: see.
1: point. All right, so continuing with that 60 Minutes clip, this will be yet another teaser for what the episode we've been teasing for a while, the Operation Paperclip episode, because
0: Oh, damn.
1: Prescott Bush, George W. Bush's grandfather and H.W. Bush's father, helped Hitler's rise to power, and he was in Skull and Bones in the early 1900s, but he backed Hitler in Germany, and here's a continuing with that 60 Minutes.
2: Skull and Bones, with all its ritual and macabre relics, was founded in 1832 as a New World version of secret student societies that were common in Germany at the time. Since then, it's chosen or tapped only 15 senior students a year, who, when they graduate, become patriarchs, lifetime members of the ultimate old boys club.
3: Skull and Bones is so tiny, that's what makes this staggering.
2: Fifteen
3: There are
2: people a
3: only
2: year.
3: 15 people a year, which means there are about 800 living members at any one time.
2: We know that a lot of Bonesmen have gone on to positions of great power.
3: That's what Skull and Bones' purpose is, to get as many members as possible into positions of power.
2: Though there is this mythology about Skull and Bones pulling the strings of government. You're saying the fact is Skull and Bones are pulling the strings of government.
3: They do have many individuals in influential positions, and that's why this is something that we need to know about.
2: President Bush has tapped five fellow Bonesmen to join his administration. Most recently, the head of the Securities and Exchange Commission, William Donaldson, Skull and Bones, 1953. Like the president, he's taken the Bones oath of omerta. Silence.
3: I don't believe that people who represent our country, especially the President of the United States, should be allowed to have an allegiance to a secret organization.

0: question real quick.
1: Shoot.
0: This is which Bush?
1: HW
0: or W?
1: W. This is 2004-ish is when 60 Minutes did this. And I'll keep saying it. I cannot fucking believe how much coverage of Skull and Bones there was in 2003, 2000. Between 2003 and 2005, it was nuts, man.
0: That's crazy. Yeah.
2: But one thing to remember about that is that Bush was treated basically the same way Trump is being treated now.
1: Kind of.
2: Like, I mean, if you look back at it, I mean, I remember the same thing happening, except it was about stuff with, like, the Iraq War. You'd have, like, ABC and NBC and stuff. They would just play, like, it was nothing but stuff about how awful Bush was because he had started this war.
1: But they all...
0: That's true, but the thing is, Fox was very, like, vehement in their defense of Bush, whereas I don't think they've been as strong of a supporter of Trump. You know?
1: Well, especially lately, Fox has been pretty anti-Trump, unless you're talking about Hannity and Tucker. But no, NBC, CNN, Fox News, New York Times, Washington Post all defended the weapons of mass destruction lie and supported the Iraq War, hands down.
2: In the beginning, they did. At the initial start of it, absolutely they did. But then as it went on, they found a way closer to the election is really when it really started to happen. They started to back away from that, and they started just to pin everything they could on Bush.
1: You're right.
2: Treat him
1: because they wanted Bush's cousin in there, who's also from Skull and Bones. They wanted John Kerry, who would have done the same shit.
2: Exactly.
1: Yeah,
2: but
1: you're right.
2: I think they
0: basically just have different friend groups. It's like John Kerry's going to help out like this set of bankers and this set of like environmental, you know, like whatever the fuck. And like Bush is going to help out this set of weapons contractors, and like, corporate, like corrupt, fucking, like, you know, sacks of shit. But it's which team
1: I took your point as more like people were like, oh, people really aren't liking Bush. The public opinion's shifting against him. Let's get the other guy who's going to do the exact same thing but pretends to be Bush's enemy in there.
2: Exactly. Okay, Chris, that was was going to it. Like, Chris, or Noah, I agree with everything you said, but what Chris said, that's more what I was going towards, because it was like they said the same thing. It's like the approval rating's dropping. The American people aren't behind every poll.
0: Right, right.
2: One out of 100 people even knows who George Bush is. Like, okay, that's hyperbole, but, you know, it's like it was all super negative against him, and it made him look like it was just going to be a landslide in the other direction.
1: And he still won.
0: Yeah, yeah. It seems like they're fast dealing fucking puppets is what they're trying to do. They're just trying to keep America in a daze. It's just like cycle the puppets as fast as possible to, you know.
2: Yeah, look over here. Look over here. Boom. Look up. Look down. Boom. Gotcha again.
1: But touch back on that last 60 Minutes clip again, you notice how the secret society death cults, even 60 Minutes brings up that those originated in Germany. And so we'll touch back again on that in the paperclip episode, which, since we've been teasing it so much, I want to make sure we really do that one right, because the paperclip one, and then I guess we'll follow it up with Blue Beam. I've been pulling research and clips for it, but there's just so much there. It might need to be a 5-parter. No, not really. But there's a lot there. So,
0: I mean, I'm down for that.
1: I don't know if I'm down for that, but You get the idea. So anyway, finishing up with that last bit of the 60 Minutes.
3: The cast of the initiation ritual is right out of Harry Potter meets Dracula.
4: There is a devil, a Don Quixote, and a pope who has one foot sheathed in a white monogram slipper resting on a stone skull. The initiates are led into the room one at a time, and once an initiate is inside, the bonesmen shriek at him. Finally, the bonesman is shoved to his knees in front of Don Quixote, sort of as the shrieking crowd falls silent, and Don Quixote lifts his sword and taps the bonesman on his left shoulder and says, "By order of our order, I dub thee Knight of Eulogia."
3: A lot of mumbo-jumbo.
4: A lot of mumbo-jumbo, but it means a lot to the people who are in it.
3: There's also an obsession with death and its trappings, and with skullduggery, literally.
4: Prescott Bush, George W.'s grandfather, and a band of bonesmen robbed the grave of Geronimo, took the skull and some personal relics of the Apache chief, and brought them back to the tomb. There is still a glass case, bonesmen tell me, within the tomb that displays the skull that they all refer to as Geronimo.
5: Geronimo!
2: Who's Geronimo?
0: Yeah, I was about to say, what's the significance of that?
1: He was like a Native American warrior that was died as a prisoner of war that was trying to defend the Native Americans from the invading colonies. But apparently Prescott Bush, Bush Sr.'s senior, went with the Skull and Bones at the in the early 1900s and dug up his skull and brought it back. So apparently, like, the Skull and Bones Society in the in what they call the tomb, they have a bunch of skulls. They collect them, like Indiana Jones, Temple of Doom shit.
2: Of, like, just random people or only of people, like, of significance?
1: People of significant spiritual power. Almost like a desecration of graves, but also seems like they believe it gives them their power. Here's CNN covering the same story.
5: Maybe you've heard of the secret club called Skull and Bones at Yale University and the rumors that members stole the skull of Geronimo. Well, now descendants of the famous Indian warrior, they're suing to get it back. And as Deborah Fawick reports, that is not all they want.
6: Geronimo hanged for murder.
7: Just his name, Geronimo, conjures up images like these in an American legend. A fierce Apache leader and his warriors, greatly outnumbered, fighting off the U.S. cavalry in an attempt to save his people and their way of life.
8: And he's eventually surrounded and outmanned, outgunned. He is convinced to surrender.
7: Geronimo died a prisoner of war, his body buried in Fort Sill, Oklahoma. Now, 100 years later, his family is suing to get his remains back.
9: After a while, you know, it hurts you inside.
7: Harlan Geronimo is the warrior's great-grandson. He and other descendants are suing Yale University and the secret society known as the Order of Skull and Bones, claiming Geronimo's skull was stolen back in 1918 by Yale students, members of the secret order. One of the alleged grave robbers, Yalie Prescott Bush, the father and grandfather of Presidents 41 and 43.
9: When you desecrated a grave like of this nature, you know, you upset the spirits. And sooner or later, you know, the spirits will come after you.
10: Ha! Gay!
1: So, interesting. Yeah, no, I want to know, because I didn't look into this, but what do you think? Did Geronimo, the Indian warrior, exist first? Or did the phrase for when you knock down a tree, like timber, or Geronimo? Is that what people say? Geronimo?
2: Well, that's like when they jump out of planes, right?
1: No, that's kamikaze.
2: That's when you fly a plane.
0: Well, no, you say Geronimo when you jump off of things.
1: Okay.
0: Geronimo! Yeah.
1: So it probably came from that Indian warrior. It's probably where Geronimo came
0: from.
1: Yeah.
0: He was probably really good at jumping off of shit, and he probably yelled his own name. That's probably what happened.
7: For decades, members called Bonesmen dismissed the suggestion as a hoax. But a Bonesman's letter written in 1918, discovered 2 years ago at Yale, suggests otherwise. Quote, "The skull of the worthy Geronimo the Terrible, exhumed, now safe inside the T. T is believed short for the tomb, the Bonesman's private club." Yale says the university does not have Geronimo's remains and that it does not speak for the secret society. Deborah Fayrick, CNN, New York.
1: I like how Yale says, "We don't have the remains, but we don't speak for the Skull and Bones," implying that they probably do.
0: Right.
2: Well, I mean, they couldn't, like, Yale couldn't officially be involved with Skull and Bones, right? Like, I mean...
1: Well, it is a Yale's secret society, and it's on the campus of Yale.
2: But is it a
0: like, how official is this secret society? Like,
1: it's official enough to have its own building on campus and be old as Yale itself.
2: But what's so secret
0: about it? Is the tomb
2: actually
0: on campus? I thought it was off campus. Like,
1: no, the tomb is...
0: Like,
2: they got a building there. It's not that secret, right?
1: Well, it's
2: like
1: secret as in you're not allowed inside.
0: Skull and Bones on the front?
1: Like, and it has the number... It has the Skull and Bones, and it has the number 322, but you're not allowed inside unless you're in this secret society.
2: So it's like if I put a sign on the outside of my door that said, like, no girls are allowed, like, that's a secret society now?
1: It's funny you mention that, because until recently, the Skull and Bones did not allow females in their group.
0: Wait, how do we know that they do allow females?
1: Well, because they now say they do. They now allow blacks, gays, and females. I didn't clip it, but that was something that came up a lot.
0: I'm sorry, do they have an official spokesman? Because this secret society is starting to sound really not secret. They would have like an official like charter on equality, or like there's just like,
1: well, it's
0: like discrimination policy.
1: It's a, like it's secret as in what goes on and what they talk about, what they do. It's not secret as to its existence.
2: Does
1: is not secret.
2: The Skull and Bones have an HR department?
1: It seems have an HR department. That's actually what I was about to bring up, because it seems like maybe all this press that they were getting in the mid 2000s, they wanted that press.
2: Oh,
0: I was gonna make that suggestion earlier that this might have been planned. Like a lot of this information might have been leaked a little bit. Like,
1: well, yeah, when you have 100 members,
2: secret society, right. Somebody's got to leak it, right? If it's secret, the information doesn't get out unless you leak it.
1: But well, you had 100 members of the Skull and Bones go on record for that lady that was being interviewed on 60 Minutes for her book. It seems like they wanted some of this information to get out. It's like a lot of things. Like, you want the publicity.
2: Oh, it's like the episode of South Park where Cartman buys a theme park. He only lets one person in to cover the cost and has to keep letting more and more people in to cover the cost of running the amusement park.
0: Right.
1: Well, I don't know if they wanted the publicity to get more members, because they've always only allowed 15 max per year
0: to wonder, to be honest, if that's a method of maintaining control over long periods of time, having the same people maintain control. When you start a secret society, I mean, you've got to know that all things come to an end and you can't keep it secret for forever, right? So if you've got a core group of people running shit, you know, you can keep that secret by then moving that group onto a different group that's still secret that nobody knows about. Now you leak information about your old group, it gains members, and that's another like society that you can directly control, because you've got, you know what I'm saying? Like, I don't know if you
1: I do
0: understand
1: like,
0: where
1: no,
0: I'm
1: I,
0: going
1: I
0: with
1: get what
0: this,
1: you're saying. No, I like that I idea. Yeah, I like your idea. No, I also like the idea of these people are into really weird occultic shit. So maybe there's something where it's like, it's a secret society as far as what goes on, what they do, what they talk about is secret, but kind of like the Freemasons or something else, they know, or the Illuminati or whatever, it's like everybody knows about them. So maybe the more people fear you, maybe the more, and like know about you, maybe metaphysically they believe that gives you more power, the more people look at you as some kind of power.
0: Maybe, but it seems like the veil of secrecy also gives a lot of power. And the more that veil like gets lifted, and that particular group loses power. And it seems like a lot of these people who run this kind of shit, like having layers of separation, like seems to be really beneficial to the kind of shit that they're trying to accomplish, which is pulling the strings from behind the scenes, you know?
2: Okay, but let's look at it this way too, just real quick. Let's say that Skull and Bones was literally just a very select social club that just was a bunch of like multi-hundred millionaires / billionaires children who all just operated as, they're like, hey, nobody else can really relate to us. We want to all get like really messed up, so we're going to do it together. All right? And they form this club, and they're all going places anyways because they're already like what's the word? Legacies. They're already very entrenched in like whatever their family does or whatever their heritage is. So they make this club just so they can get messed up and have fun with a bunch of like-minded people. And then all of a sudden they're like, hey, wait a second. We can leak this and make this look like it was a really big deal. And I'll make a bunch of people scared, and a bunch of people start thinking like, well, what are they actually doing back there? What is actually going on? And they'll just give us all of this control just by assuming that we have this much power, just because it is a, in quotes, secret society, because it's only for an incredibly select group of people.
1: That's kind of what I said, except you're breaking it down less woo-woo and more real life-based.
2: That's the way I was thinking about it. It's like,
1: what? It's kind of like since you compared it to a South Park episode, what about the mystery of the urinal deuce episode, where it's like Bush and Cheney... Like, the 9/11 conspiracy websites are run by the government to make people think that the government is powerful enough to pull off 9/11 without
2: exactly.
1: a hitch.
2: Exactly. Exactly. It could be a whole thing where it's like, it's the propping up of something that's not even necessarily a bad thing just to look like you have a whole bunch of mysterious power.
1: Yeah.
2: Well, you know, almost if that's controlled true. Opposition kind of thing.
1: If that's true, you know who could be in it, in that, in the Skull and Bones, and we wouldn't even know it?
2: Who?

0: Okay.
1: Well, did he go to Yale?
0: I don't even think he graduated
1: Did he even go to
0: high
1: college? Yeah, I was going to say, did that dude even go to college?
0: Let's Google it.
2: Yeah,
0: I'm sure he went to
2: about
1: He
2: that.
1: has to
0: He
1: have at least some
0: went to
1: honorary
0: Trump
1: degrees.
0: University. He went
1: Well,
0: to
1: shit, I wish I could have gone to Trump University. That'd have been awesome.
2: Caleb, I think what you were saying is like a like real possibility about Skull and Bones, but I think that like if that's true, that's like a bunch of these like 100 millionaires or billionaires or whatever the fuck getting together and like with their kids and stuff and like, hey, we're gonna, you know, have this like drinking club or whatever the fuck. They go
1: Yeah.
2: through school, then they send their kids there, and those kids go to the same club, and then those. I feel like even if it started off as like a simple drinking club, if you've got a bunch of rich people going to the same like prestigious school that not a lot of people can afford to get into in the first place, and then having a secret society, like which is another layer of separation beyond that, or another layer of like elitism. It's just going to lend itself. And then it's intergenerational, right? So the father passes it down to the son, and the
0: Three
2: father gets
0: generations
2: into a
0: of
2: position
0: Bushes.
2: of power, a position of authority, or a position of wealth. And they pass that down onto the son. And it's just this continuous chain of like, I mean, this could be honestly part. I'm going to get super woo-woo here and metaphysical here for a second. I'm going to reference some of the shit that me and Chris have been talking about in the past.
1: All right.
2: This could be part of the way that evil, powerful people throughout time, like pass, I guess, power down through reincarnation or whatever the fuck. If you believe that reincarnation is somehow tied to your bloodline, then like having these secret societies throughout history and shit like that are tied to your business or your wealth or your authority or your political position, and being able to pass that on to your like your you know your spawn. And anyway, so passing having these secret societies and shit like that, and different organizations, schools, businesses, whatever the fuck, throughout time, is a really good way to maintain power by wealthy people and pass it, you know, to your children, to your offspring.
0: Like
2: I
0: the
2: feel
0: British
2: like
0: royal family. Inbreeding and shit.
1: I
2: Yes,
1: think
2: sir.
1: that's like a that's a whole nother level of trying to maintain control. No, I completely agree with Noah. Like, man, like I like that's how you pass down power, generational wealth, generational power. Like you can't build almost every single person on Earth, with the exception of like probably like six people, can build enough wealth to become a billionaire in one lifetime. Solely by themselves.
2: Right,
1: Nobody
2: right.
1: can do that really. The only way, and even if you have $1 billion, it doesn't necessarily mean you have power. It just means you were good at something that made you a lot of money. Power and money are completely separate. Well, not completely separate, but fairly separate. And when you are able to pass down power instead of just passing down money, money goes hand in hand with it. But if you're able to pass down power, that's huge as far as like an advantage over just a normal person. Like it's huge to have power that's been created by the generation before you and then handed to you.
2: Right. And I think that's the difference between like say the royal family and then a lot of the people that we're talking about. And that's how the establishment in America has been so interconnected for like 100 years and maintained its power for so long without being overthrown by the people or anything like that, is because it's hidden behind this veil in these secret societies and shit. The royal families, like in various countries, always eventually lose power, get overthrown and shit like that, because they're just right there out in the open. You got one bloodline that's got all the shit, all the power, and all the wealth, and eventually the people at the bottom are going to get angry, you know, at that one family. But like if you can divide everything up and have it behind this veil of secret societies and fucking business deals and shit like that, and just, you know, and even across political aisles, right? So like, you know, Bill Clinton on, you know, being a Democrat, and then the Bushes, you know, George H.W. Bush being a Republican, like that didn't seem to matter too much, you know, fucking anyway, you know, I'm end rant, but you know, you get my point.
1: It was a wonderful rant, Noah. I really
2: Thank
1: enjoyed
2: you.
1: that. Almost 10
2: That
1: out of
2: was
1: 10.
2: brought to you by mushrooms and weed. So
1: Politically, allegedly, and
2: politically,
1: politically.
2: allegedly,
0: Nonviolently.
1: And
2: allegedly.
1: nonviolently. Of course,
0: Nonviolently.
1: nonviolently.
0: Politically, allegedly,
2: Never
0: nonviolently.
2: violently.
0: continuing with the strange, at least in my opinion, strange theme of mainstream media covering Skull and Bones, let's go back to CNN.
3: Tonight, we continue our special investigation of secret societies with a look into Yale University's Skull and Bones. You're about to learn what only a powerful few ever find out, what goes on at a club that...
0: Somehow I doubt that. CNN is about to tell you what only a powerful few ever find out.
2: And now it's not a secret.
3: City's Skull and Bone. CNN. So you're about to learn what only a powerful few ever find out. What goes on at a club that's been shrouded in mystery for 177 years. What really happens behind the padlocked doors of this windowless building? The Tomb of Skull and Bones, Yale's oldest secret society. Its members include some of America's most powerful and privileged elite, all sworn to secrecy.
2: Damn, I'm digging the Skull and Bones theme music, bro.
0: Yeah, CNN, man. But no, this window of coverage happened between like a year before Bush versus Kerry and a year after everything I found. And that's what makes it really weird. And you Noah and you, Caleb, both make good points where it's like, it seems like this was intentionally released. It was almost coordinated. Every major network on cable news was covering.
1: Yeah. And if something like this is coming out, like, I wouldn't think ABC would pick it up if one person talked about it. You know, it'd have to be at least a couple dudes involved, right?
2: Right. Is it like one person leaks some information and then all these major networks like use the exact same source? Or
0: well, that's the other thing is that author spoke to 100, because once you're in Skull and Bones, you're in for life. And that author supposedly had death threats and, you know, threats and, you know, silence from most of the Skull and Bone members, because there's usually about 300 living because they induct 15 people a year. But apparently she got over 100 members to talk to her on the record about Skull and Bones that are still Skull and Bones members, which also makes it seem like it's planted. I don't know.
1: Yeah, that either makes it seem like
2: they had to all agree to that.
1: And I mean, it's the same thing, I feel like, as with like the Freemasons, where it's like everybody knows about the low-end initiation rituals. Like, I watched a documentary on Amazon. I already knew about it before that, but I watched
0: like the
1: documentary
0: rainforest?
1: On Amazon. What?
0: The rainforest?
1: The Freemasons? What?
0: You said that you watched a documentary on the Amazon.
1: On the Amazon Prime. Jeez, derail the whole thing.
2: The horticulturist over here has like no idea what the Amazon rainforest
1: is. I've heard of it. I know it's out there. It's over there. It's
0: the lungs of the earth. Sorry.
2: I've heard of
1: it. According to other notable scientists, that is true. The Masons, the Freemasons, not the Amazon. Well, it was on Amazon, the company, the company that sends you the boxes with the smiles on them, that one.
2: Yes.
1: And they had a documentary about the Freemasons and the initiation ritual that involves this like mock killing, like you get mock killed. Like, this is open information. This is information anybody can know, but you got to go look for it. Like, it's
0: sidebar,
1: not just going to
0: fall. Why does every secret society have mock human sacrifices?
1: To me, this is why I would think if you're going to have an effective society, like a secret society, you want that person to be dead to their old life or born into your society, right?
0: Right.
2: That's
0: way more high
2: concept than I thought.
0: Like Christianity.
2: I thought it was just training for future, like real human sacrifices. Like,
1: well, I mean, I'm not going to say that's not what some of these guys are doing, but mostly it's like if you're going to join a group and they want to know for a fact that you're going to be part of the group, it's like you need to, your old self needs to have died, like your pre-group self, and your post-group self is all that matters.
2: Exactly. Exactly the same thing as Christianity.
0: Yeah, a lot of religions.
1: It's the same idea.
2: You want to be dead to self, yeah.
1: And that's how they want to get you, because that'll get you, if you have that kind of dedication, are able to actually show that in whatever way they choose to make that the initiation, that's what they're going to go with. And if it's not secret knowledge that that's what the initiation process is, maybe there's certain parts of it they keep out, What's to stop a member from talking about it if it's not a guarded part of the group? So in the Skull and Bones, they could have just made it that certain information was no longer guarded or secret. And they're like, hey, yeah, you guys can go talk to the press. They're going to love it. We might get Carrie in there. This has come from Carrie's part of the group, by the way, not Bush's part. Because they're like, yeah, we like Carrie. He's like our dad's kid's friend or whatever.
2: Yeah.
1: And so it's like, yeah, we want to do that. So it's like, yeah, 100 of you guys, yeah, go ahead. And like, how many of you guys want to talk to him? Go talk to him. Might get your name out there, get famous.
2: Right. Right, go tell him that thing about George H.W. Bush jizzing on his son or watching his son jizz or whatever the fuck it was.
0: Do you think they let Jeb into Skull and Bones?
1: Oh, absolutely not. No way. No, they made him go
2: Daddy,
1: away.
2: Daddy,
1: time.
2: I really want to join. I promise. I'll come really hard and big. I promise. I'll do my best. I'll cry really bad. You know I'm good at crying, Dad.
0: He started his own group called the Skull and Boners. Please clap.
1: The Sad Bones.
0: Please clap.
1: Please clap.
2: Please clap.
0: Who was it? No, it was Patriot Jay when we had him on, made the point that I totally hadn't even considered until he brought it up. He was like, Trump destroyed Jeb's energy so bad that like he changed his campaign slogan to Jeb exclamation point to make him seem like he had more energy. Jeb!
2: Oh,
1: Jeb!
2: Which just totally backfired.
1: Everything that man tried.
2: It's kind of hard to yell, to be honest. It's kind of hard to say with an exclamation.
0: Jeb!
1: Jeb!
2: It's a low energy word.
1: There's no hard vowels or
0: more energy. More energy tonight, Jeb. I like that.
1: You can make that without ever moving your lips. Like, Jeb.
2: You can. Jeb.
1: Jeb. Jeb.
2: I think that's like several like children's first word.
0: Is that short for Jebediah?
2: First sound.
1: Jeb.
0: Is it short for Jebediah or is it his full name, just Jeb?
1: His full name is Jeb.
2: I kind of hope it's short for Jebediah.
0: Seems like it has to be.
2: Jebediah is brief.
1: Nope, just Jeb with an exclamation point.
0: Jeb. Jeb. The exclamation point.
2: That is his given name. That's his born first name with an exclamation point.
1: On the birth certificate, it's Jeb all lowercase with an exclamation point at the end. Jeb.
2: Now, actually, now that I'm putting some thought into this, I think Jebediah is more likely because his like great grandfather, whatever the fuck his name was, Prescott.
0: His grandfather.
2: His grandfather. And then his dad's name was Herbert and George Herbert Walker. So Jebediah seems like really not far off from like the beaten path here.
1: Holy crap. Do you want to hear that? Here's what Google has to say. Jeb Bush's actual name is John Ellis Bush.
2: That's so much better.
1: And his name's just Jeb. Everybody just calls him Jeb. Oh, because it's J-E-B.
0: Yeah.
1: John Ellis Bush.
0: It's his initials.
1: Oh, my God.
0: Holy shit.
1: He's like Job from Arrested Development.
0: Gob.
2: There is way more backstory to Jeb's name than I thought.
0: Dude, apparently you're right. They did not let Jeb into Skull and Bones. And that's why he never became president.
1: Man, we're not going to let that little guy in here, are we?
0: I mean, I Googled Jeb Skull and Bones, and there's nothing. It's just all the other Bushes.
2: So was Jeb's campaign for president the definition of controlled opposition, Caleb? Is that what I'm hearing here? Like,
0: he was just in there to get another Bush versus Clinton, except
1: seems
0: this time
1: more
0: Clinton
1: like,
0: wins?
1: It seems more like a compassionate toss-away is really what it seems like.
0: They were hoping he would get the nomination and lose to Clinton.
1: It's like maybe Jeb will get in there.
2: Oh, that's really smart. No, you're right. You're right, Chris.
1: We'll throw him in there.
0: Think about it. Like Bush, H.W. Bush, he had one term and then Bill Clinton beat him. So they wanted another Clinton victory over a Bush. Because before Trump rolled in and wrecked it, it was going to be Jeb Bush versus Hillary Clinton. Everybody thought that's what was going to happen.
2: You're right. This controlled oscillation, man. Bush, Clinton, Bush, Clinton.
0: Yep. With a little Obama break in the middle.
1: But, I mean, was he related to them by blood or just by marriage?
2: One of them. He was related to one of the families.
1: He was,
2: he
1: still came to Thanksgiving dinner. He still had turkey with everybody.
2: That's
1: in
2: right.
1: November.
2: No. Obama is cousins with Cheney, I believe.
0: Yeah, but distant cousins. It's not like Bush and Kerry where it's second. I think like they're like seventh cousins. Obama and Cheney.
2: Still, and then Cheney's like cousins with somebody else, like either a Bush or I don't know. Oh no, I can't speak.
4: Yo, I got guns. I'll hurt y'all, take you down. I'm a dangerous thug.
1: Wow. I wouldn't mess with that guy.
2: OJ Simpson sounds racist. I wouldn't mess with
0: all right, continuing with that. Continue with CNN here.
3: No Bonesman has ever publicly revealed the truth, but it's believed the 15 juniors are selected each spring based on a mix of family connections and their accomplishments.
5: Initiation is actually pretty silly. Members dress in costumes, skeleton costumes, devil costumes, other costumes. Somebody's dressed up as Elihu Yale. The initiates have to do things like drink fake blood out of a skull.
3: And share their deepest, darkest secrets.
5: One of the first activities they participate in is called
1: communal bliss.
5: Real
1: quick, Chris, pause it for just a second.
0: Yeah.
1: Tell me if you can hear this. Just a second.
0: Fart.
1: Just a sec. Just. Okay. Can you hear that?
2: Yes.
1: Wait a second. Wait for it.
0: Just Dumbo.
1: Wait for it. Wait.
2: What the fuck is this?
0: What is that from?
1: They said they dressed up in like skeleton costumes. Just spooky, spooky scary skeletons.
0: Is that got to be a Disney movie?
1: My spine. It's an old. I don't know what it is. It's on YouTube. It's got like 6 million views.
0: The bones are their money. The worms are
2: Google
0: their dollars.
2: Like spooky scary skeletons or something.
1: I've known about this song for forever. I play this every Halloween. I've done it for like 5 years. And it's like this is the perfect time to play this song. You got people dressing up like skeletons. They are spooky
0: drinking blood.
1: Scary skeletons.
0: The guy asked for something spooky. He said gospel's not selling anymore. Give me something spooky.
2: Oh my god.
0: The bones are their money. The worms are their dollars.
1: All right, I'm done with the spooky, scary skeletons.
5: Kids have to do.
0: Continuing with CNN here.
5: Somebody's dressed up as Elihu Yale. The initiates have to do things like drink fake blood out of a skull.
3: And share their deepest, darkest secrets.
5: One of the first activities they participate in is called connubial bliss, or the sexual history. During CB, as it's called, each member must spend an evening standing in front of the other 14 bonesmen and recount his or her entire sexual and romantic history.
0: Now, you notice CNN didn't go full in deep to where they have to sit in a coffin and jerk off in front of all the other members, but they got close enough because you're right. Like you, one of you, might have been both of you earlier, brought it up. In a secret society, you have to have blackmail on people. So you have to get everybody's deepest, darkest secrets or just film them or have everybody witness them doing something really messed up, and that bonds you all together so nobody can step out of line.
2: Right.
1: Yeah.
0: So,
1: I mean, that's definitely part of a secret society. I mean, what were you going with exactly there? Like, that's just part of a secret society?
0: Well, that's just what CNN brought. My point being, I don't know where you guys thought I was going with this episode, but this is the part where we cut the mics off, and I tell you, we're starting a new secret society, just the three of us.
1: Oh,
0: and,
1: shit.
0: Okay. And it may or may not involve circle jerking.
1: Oh, there's only three of us. That's a triangle.
0: Triangle jerking. Oh, it's even more Illuminati that way.
2: Okay.
0: Because it's a triangle.
1: Illuminati. Right?
2: As long as it's circle jerking, I just jerk myself off. I'm okay.
1: Yeah, if we could all just do it separately, but I mean, like, if our backs were turned, you know? Yeah. I mean, maybe, but, you know, that really like, not like.
0: I've only got two hands and I got three holes, so hey.
2: No.
1: No. Don't do that. Just use the one hand.
0: All right.
1: Maybe some spin.
0: So yeah, we'll come back. Put a post-it note on the calendar. We'll come back to forming our own secret society. But We'll have to edit this part out so that nobody knows about our plans. But anyways, in 2017, I believe, the Freedom of Information Act, which I looked it up and I couldn't find anything after this news story, but we might find out more about Skull and Bones.
6: George W. Bush and Barack Obama's attorneys were alerted quite recently that under the Freedom of Information Act, over 1,000 pages of documents pertaining to the Skull and Bones, a Yale University secret society of which Bush was a member, could be seeing a release. The National Archives states, included as correspondence from individuals, organizations, and children to President George W. Bush, Laura Bush, Andrew Card, and Karl Rove, routine memoranda regarding government awards and promotions, and draft correspondence from the White House with background material.
1: First of all, what was up with that intro and exit music?
2: I love it.
0: I don't know. I feel like I've pulled a news clip from that exact same place before because I remember that it sounds familiar.
2: I enjoyed it just as much last time.
0: But if there's one bit that stood out to you, I mean, for me, it was, why is Obama having to be notified that the Skull and Bones stuff is getting Freedom of Information Acted when he was never a member?
2: He wasn't? I thought he was.
0: Pretty sure he wasn't, because he went to Harvard. He didn't go to Yale.
2: Oh, you're right. Yeah.
1: So you think maybe they have a proxy there? They have like another like a sect of it there?
0: I don't know.
1: Something adjacent to Skull and Bones?
0: The only reason, like, other than something nefarious, the only reason I could think of is since Obama was the current president at the time, like, it might involve national security, and that's why Obama would be notified. I don't know.
1: That could have, I mean, I guess if it was something pertaining to the previous president, Maybe he needs to be notified.
0: Still weird.
1: That's still pretty weird that he would be on the list, like the top of the list of people to be notified.
2: He had ties to people who were in Skull and Bones. So, like, he may not have been in Skull and Bones himself, but, like, wasn't he really close with, like, a lot of people who were?
0: Yeah, I actually pulled some clips when I thought MoFax was coming on tonight about Obama's CIA ties, and
1: yeah, I was going to say, regarding Mo, something he said, or it was the clip that Judge Joe Brown that he had on his show, I don't remember which one it was, about the candies, that, like, when that picture of George Bush giving candy to Michelle Obama, that was the same candy that I guess George Bush Senior gave to Obama when he was like 8 or something like that, showing just how interconnected all this stuff really is. If, like, from the age, like, preteen age, Obama is interacting with the Bushes, how really all interlined all this stuff is, how really predetermined whoever's going to be in power really is.
2: Right. George Bush Sr. was intimately connected with Obama's father. So,
1: what was his name? Lulu Simmons?
2: Luoretta something, Simona something, or whatever the fuck. He ran the Indonesian death camps and shit, apparently.
0: I don't want to give away too much because I pulled some clips about it from when we were with Mo, but the communist Frank Marshall Davis was apparently Obama's father. And just to give a brief nutshell version, the whole birth certificate thing, where it's like Obama and they intentionally put out like fake birth certificates, that was all a distraction to like divert from the fact that Obama was born in the United States, but he was raised and bred by the CIA, and his mom was CIA, his grandpa was CIA, his dad was CIA. Please.
1: Oh, okay. I was going to say clarify raised by the CIA.
0: Well, he was raised by a family of CIA, and so, like, to divert off of that, and he was groomed, like, to divert off of that, they came up with a birth certificate thing, which was like a red herring.
1: Right. Oh, just to throw off of his actual heritage.
0: Right.
2: CIA thing.
1: Involved with CIA. Right.
0: Mo kind of touched on that a little bit, but I was going to go in deeper with him when he came on, but we'll shelf that for later. So this is, like, since I did all this clipping and research today, this is where things went a little off the rails. I found, because I just, like, came across this Bilderberg group clip, so I was like, now we're done with Skull and Bones, apparently, and we're going to Bilderberg, because I just thought this was fucking hilarious.
1: What a beast.
0: More CNN.
7: Welcome back to The Lead. I'm Jake Tapper. Now it's time for The Buried Lead. That's a story we do not think is getting enough play. When you think of secret societies, you think of groups of rich old men, like Mr. Burns from The Simpsons, sitting around a ridiculously long table, all trying to top each other with their best diabolical laugh. It makes for a fun cartoon, but in reality, such societies and secretive meetings do exist. And one is going on right now behind closed doors in England. The Bilderberg Group is a meeting of the most influential people in Europe and North America. Wall Street investors, business moguls, politicians, royalty, they're all coming together and keeping the media and everyone else out. What are they discussing? What are they plotting? Doesn't the...
8: What is he building in there?
1: Burgers. They're building burgers.
7: What are they discussing? What are they plotting? Doesn't the public have a right to know? Well, apparently, no. Though, what they chat about could very well end up impacting your 401k or who knows what else.
9: Security was tight today at the Grove Hotel in this leafy area north of London. 140 members of the global elite arrived here for a top-secret, hush-hush, off-the-record conference in the English countryside. How's this for a guest list? The head of the International Monetary Fund, former Treasury Secretary Tim Geithner, the heads of Amazon.com, Google, and BP Oil, former General and CIA Director David Petraeus, and what's a top-secret cabal of puppet masters without Henry Kissinger? All of them came here today for the Bilderberg Conference. That's Bilderberg, not Build-A-Bear.
0: Okay, that is why I had to clue it right there. That pissed me off so bad because I used to make that joke, and it's like if Jake Tapper on CNN is making the same joke I thought I came up with, then I got to reevaluate my life.
1: Build-A-Bear.
2: Maybe you're just linked to Tapper.
1: Yeah. Are you actually Jake Tapper?
2: Maybe you are Jake Tapper.
1: Are you Jake Tapper?
0: I actually am Keith Pyle.
4: What?
9: For the Bilderberg Conference. That's Bilderberg, not Build-A-Bear. Participants are tight-lipped about discussions, other than to say topics will range from the economy to jobs to U.S. foreign policy. What the organizers call mega trends and the major issues facing the world. Reporters and outsiders are not allowed in, and everything is off the record. Organizers say that so participants can take time to listen, reflect, and gather insights. Protesters from around the globe have descended upon the venue, objecting to the secret nature of the meetings, which have been going on behind closed doors among European and North American elites since 1954. Protester Daniel Kirby explains.
10: It's just a gathering of people who are concerned that our elected politicians who promise transparency are meeting in secret with the heads of top banks, pharmaceutical companies, weapons companies. You know, you name it, European royalty are in there, sort of thing. It's just incredible that they can say one thing and do the other.
9: Now, if you're thinking this is just another cabal of the people who secretly run the world, so does noted author, provocateur, and conspiracy theorist Alex Jones from InfoWars.
11: Magna Carta has been restricted for the scum globalists that are in there.
9: Jones is broadcasting live from the conference this week.
12: They want you dead, Governor.
13: Why? They're all...
1: Why?
0: He's talking to Jesse. You can't see it, obviously, since it's audio only. But in the clip, he's talking. It like play a clip of Alex talking to Jesse Ventura, and he's like, "They want you dead, Governor." And Jesse Ventura goes, "Why?"
11: Has been restricted for the scum globalists that are in there.
9: Jones is broadcasting live from the conference this week.
12: They want you dead, Governor.
13: Why? They're out to kill me.
9: Some pretty nutty conspiracy theories about.
0: I'm gonna probably play that two more times because it's so good.
2: The route to kill me.
9: Jones is broadcasting live from the conference this week.
12: They want you dead, Governor.
13: Why?
14: They're out to kill me.
9: Some pretty nutty conspiracy theories about the group abound. They're hiding the cure for cancer, for example. But
0: one more time. Just for brevity, one more time.
12: They want you dead, Governor.
14: Why?
13: They're out to kill me.
9: Some pretty nutty conspiracy theories about the group abound. They're hiding the cure for cancer, for example. But just because Bigfoot believers who are often offensively wrong are on the case here does not mean there isn't reason for the rest of us.
1: Bigfoot believers. We're all Bigfoot believers.
2: Fucking asshole.
0: He is being a little dickish right there, but at the same time, I'm just amazed. Yeah, but at the same time, I'm amazed that he's even calling any attention to the Bilderberg meeting and saying that it's a real cause for concern.
2: And that's what I'm saying, is he just said it's a real cause for concern, and all these people who are protesting are fucking retarded.
0: Yeah.
1: Comparing it to Bigfoot believers, people who go out and think they see Sasquatch out in the yard.
0: It's still better than when Neil deGrasse Tyson immediately compared HARP to aliens being stockpiled in an underground base.
1: That is true. He's a douche. He knows a little bit, you know, like he's smart or whatever. He's such a douche, it doesn't matter though. I mean,
0: which one, Jake Tapper or Tyson?
1: No, Neil deGrasse Tyson. He's such a douche. Like, I mean, any interview he ever does, he acts like he's like smelling his own farts the whole time.
0: He went on Joe Rogan and talked about gravity for like literally 45 minutes and still couldn't explain how it works, and got pissed off because he couldn't explain how gravity works because Joe was asking him basic questions. We don't know how it works.
1: They know the mathematics. People know the mathematics. They don't know how it works.
2: Yeah, he got so mad that Joe asked why. Look, in science, why? You don't ask why. You just ask how.
12: They want you dead, Governor.
13: Why? They're out to kill me.
9: Some pretty nutty conspiracy theories about the group abound. They're hiding the cure for cancer, for example. But just because Bigfoot believers, who are often offensively wrong, are on the case here, does not mean there isn't reason for the rest of us to be wary, as these masters of the universe confab away from cameras. The conference wraps up on Sunday, and organizers say there will be no resolutions or votes and no policy statements.
15: I think it would be very naive to think that all of these people are going to turn up to a meeting unless it has some effect.
9: Gerard Batten is a member of the European Parliament for London.
15: I'm sure that they are actually reaching decisions about which way public policy should be going in the countries that are represented, and of course in the European Union.
7: We'll have to wait and see if any of the attendees choose to speak about what happened at the conference. Let me also say it appears my invitation was lost in the mail, an oversight that we here at The Lead hope will be corrected next year. Of course, you can share your conspiracy theories about the event with me on Twitter, at Jake Tapper, all one word.
0: All one word.
2: Now, as he asks for an invite to the Bilderberg meeting, he's like, you lost my invitation. Like, I promise I won't talk. Like, please. Like...
0: I beg you, dude, that's a good point, Noah, that's a great point. It's like almost like the only reason he did that story is because he's pissed he wasn't invited.
2: That's exactly why he did that story. He was like, fuck you guys, man. You didn't invite me.
1: Like, I'm Jake Tapper.
0: Good observation.
2: You don't think I can blow your lid on this little fucking whole operation you got going on over here?
0: Send me your conspiracies at Jake Tapper, all one word.
2: I'll retweet them.
0: So full disclosure, when I started doing research and clips this morning, it was not for Skull and Bones, but I got sidetracked and went down that. It was really to cover someone else that was on our list of topics, but I just got sidetracked, and I was hoping that I could tie Skull and Bones into her. It's funny you brought it up earlier in the episode, very early on, Noah. But I couldn't tie Hillary to Skull and Bones, but we're still going to end with a Hillary segment since that's what I was planning on doing today.

0: Roof.
1: Hillary Clinton? More like Hillary Clinton, son. Bitch got a pussy. I mean, she got a real pussy you could stick loose change inside.
2: Hillary Clinton? More like Hillary Clinton, son.
3: That hurt.
4: All right, so Noah, and maybe you were involved with this, Caleb, I don't remember, but we early on when we were making a list of topics, we were like, okay, so we know Hillary Clinton's doing a podcast. So we had this idea, we're going to listen to a full episode of Hillary's podcast and just pause it and do commentary throughout it.
0: We're not doing that right now, are we?
4: Well, hang on.
5: Now let's get into another amazing interview with my good friend, Secretary Hillary Rodham Clinton.
6: So you started your new podcast.
5: Yes, you're on it. It's the Bakari Sellers Podcast. Thank you so much for joining us. We've had Deshaun Watson, the quarterback for the Houston Texans. We've talked NASCAR. We've had Vince Carter and Antoine Jameson. We've had Charlemagne, our good friend Charlemagne.
6: Oh, great,
5: And Stephon Gilmore, and now we have you. And so thank you for coming out. How's your podcast going?
6: Well, you know, mine won't start until September. So we did, as you know, because you were one of my very first guests.
0: We've
6: done a lot of interviews. We thought we were going to be able to start in May. And then because of, you know, COVID and everything, we're starting in September. So I can't wait. I've had some really terrific conversations with people, including you. And hopefully we'll be able to, you know, be podcasting together.
4: So I have reached out to the Hillary Clinton team.
7: Podcasting together.
4: And I have, since Hillary was talking about podcasting together, I did reach out to the First Lady, Miss Secretary Clinton, to her team, inviting her on our podcast. So stay tuned. There's at least a 50-50 chance that Secretary Clinton will be on our podcast.
3: Why is it 50-50?
4: Almost present. Because, you know, flip a coin. Could be she may she's not gonna be on here.
3: She's 50 because of a coin. It's 50-50,
0: like,
3: bro.
0: More like 99.
4: I would honestly, if they accepted that I actually did send an email, but if they accepted that invitation, I would probably turn it down just because I just can't imagine it going well for any of us.
0: No, you would have to take that. So that
3: I
0: we
3: will
0: could
3: take
0: just,
3: that. Yes. I will take that invitation.
0: I'll take
3: like,
0: it.
3: Like I will interview. Really? I will interview her.
4: Okay.
0: Yes. Oh yeah. Definitely, 100%.
8: I believe that the federal government
3: see her face.
8: Should give people cocaine with marijuana.
3: Yeah. Yeah, just play that.
4: Oh, that's good. We're audio only. Yeah. Yeah, we won't have to look at her pumpkin head or jack-o'-lantern face. Anyway, since Hillary, her podcast, sadly, her solo podcast she's doing where she interviews people, is not going to come out until September. Which is sad.
9: Aww.
4: I found the next best thing, and it's better because it's so short. The little mini podcast from The Daily Show where they interviewed Hillary.
0: Real quick, before you play the clip, though, just as a mental note to future Chris, Caleb, and Noah, we should have a separate like podcast series where all we do is critique the Clinton podcast, the Hillary Clinton podcast.
4: Yeah. Side note, do you know about Who Are These Podcasts? They're on the No Agenda stream. Okay, so
0: I've not heard them.
4: Their whole show is they listen to podcasts and just talk shit about them. They play every episode, they find a different podcast and listen to it and just talk shit. And of all the things on the No Agenda stream, I have been told by the admins there, do not do what they do or even anywhere close. Because it's not just that it's crass, crude, and rude. They have literally driven a couple people to near suicide. And then when someone made a suicidal video about their podcast getting made fun of by Who Are These Podcasts, they like made fun of them killing, like joking around about them killing.
0: Oh my God.
4: John C. Dvorak's going to be a guest on there soon. But yeah, Who Are These Podcasts? Wow. 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
0: Do they, are they on YouTube or anything? Or
4: I think it's audio. They're on a. I'm subscribed to them on like Google Podcasts, but yeah, it's Who Are These Podcasts? They're pretty funny. They'll have guest comedians and stuff on. But yeah, Dvorak's going to be on there soon. Anyway, but yeah, so next best thing, since Hillary doesn't have her podcast out yet,
9: aww.
4: I got her on The Daily Show. with Trevor Noah. And let's give it a listen, shall we? Just yell anytime you want me to pause it.
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0: to lick her butthole. Like, I mean, she presents it and she and he just licks it like just as much as she wants. That's oh my god. Okay. Continue with this.
1: Find it, or maybe I'll help you. You know, for the last, what, how many months? I've been at home
2: since
1: March, like everybody else. And I've done a lot of walking in the woods, one of my favorite things to do. I've done a lot of reading and some writing. This was the big year that we were going to be celebrating the 100th anniversary of American women finally getting the right to vote.
0: And working there's to support only been American the women that, for 100 years.
1: I help support through my organization Onward Together. And then I get to spend time with my grandchildren, which I have to say is the biggest silver lining, Trevor, that you can imagine during this very difficult time. So, you know, we're I don't know what I do all day, but I'm exhausted every night. You
2: know? I feel like that's everyone in Corona. We're all tired and we don't really know why. I do know that you've been really active in you know, in having your voice heard. One of the biggest things you've been passionate about is voting. It seems like America's...
3: Hey, I have a suggestion. On Google Podcasts, you can cut out all the silences, but also you, which I'm not going to do, but you can speed up the podcast. And I know that when Adam Curry says, like, he doesn't like when people listen to... No Agenda at 1.5 speed because it's like jogging past the Mona Lisa. But I think it's fair to say that Trevor Noah's podcast with Hillary is not the Mona Lisa. You down with speeding this up a little bit?
0: Let's speed it up a little bit.
3: All right, let's try 1.5. See how that.
0: Let's do it.
2: He's on an ominous path to a November date when there's going to be a lot of questions in and around the election. Donald Trump is vehemently against mail-in voting. What do you make of this, and what do you think the path should be to getting people the easiest access to casting their votes?
1: Republicans have two prongs to their strategy to try to win. The first is try to prevent as many people who they think won't vote for them from voting. So, you know, make the lines really long where young people vote or...
3: Wait. How do you make voting lines long other than having more people come out to vote? Republicans just really want to make the voting lines really long.
0: They're going to make it long. They're going to let us... They're going to keep limiting the places they can be voted at.
3: Maybe
0: it's
3: I misheard
0: only Chick-fil-A's.
3: I'm going to go back just to make sure I didn't mishear it at regular speed.
1: I think won't vote for them from voting. So, you know, make the lines really long when young people vote.
0: That's
1: or
0: what she said.
1: African Americans
3: makes no
1: vote,
3: sense.
1: Or Hispanics
0: really long
1: vote.
0: Where young people vote.
1: Try to make
3: or where Hispanics or other minorities vote. Yeah, that makes no sense.
1: Vote by mail as difficult as possible. Claim it's fraudulent when indeed it's not. In fact, that's how Donald Trump votes, and everybody who knows about vote by mail understands that. And so I've been working with a group called Democracy Docket, led by lawyer Mark Elias, to help support the lawsuits that are being brought around the country, just to make the vote available, you know, to make it clear that let's have a fair election. And that means let as many people who are eligible citizens to go vote.
2: Are you all concerned about irregularities in voting or fraud? I mean, for instance, we saw the case in New Jersey, I think it was 2 weeks ago now, where ironically it was a councilman who I think was changing the votes for in Republicans' favor. Is there a part of you that is worried that Donald Trump would be able to use any of those stories
3: once
2: to try and undermine
3: three
2: the entire election?
3: Like
2: so you see,
3: is
2: that one
3: it.
2: Is that one? I don't think we should trust this election at all because it says that I lost.
0: I don't think we'll be losing the whole
1: I think it is a fair point to raise as to whether or not if he loses, he's going to go quietly or not. And we have to be ready for that. But there have been so many academic studies and other analyses which point out that it's just it's an inaccurate, fraudulent claim. There isn't that problem. All the games that are played and all of the photo IDs and any kind of restriction that can be imposed to try to keep the vote down in places that aren't going to vote for Republicans, that's the real danger to the integrity of our election. That combined with misinformation and disinformation
3: and
1: all of the online shenanigans that we saw in 2016. So I want a fair election. If people get to vote and they, for whatever reason, vote for Donald Trump, okay, we'll accept it. Not happily.
3: She talks almost as fast as Ben Shapiro.
1: People can actually get to the polls, whether by mail or in person, and get their votes counted, then we are going to have the kind of election we should have. And then it'll be a win both in the popular vote and in the Electoral College.
2: You are the star and subject of a docuseries on Hulu. And for many people, I think many of myself included, I saw a side of you that was refreshing and different, and for lack of a better term, you had a swag about you that not many people knew you had, you know? Do you feel more free, or is that just Captain Well-Documented? Is there part of it that goes like, you know what, I'm free, screw whatever?
1: Yeah, there is. There's really a big part of that. And the documentary, you know, I was interviewed for 35 hours. And and my feeling, once I agreed...
3: 35 hours?
0: That's like three... That's, well, I mean, for her, that's probably split up over
3: and
0: like
3: it was
0: month,
3: only like what, like a 2 to 4 hour documentary.
0: No, I think that thing had episodes.
3: Yeah, it was like 4 1-hour episodes. So that means most of it wasn't even her interviews. So my point is, it took 35 hours of interviewing her to get stuff that made her not seem like a piece of shit.
0: Like, I haven't watched it. How much of
3: I watched
0: that
3: the
0: interview,
3: first two episodes?
0: How much of the actual interview with her?

0: or did they actually use?
1: It was just stuff like, oh yeah, like I met they. Well, let me put it this way: they do not. When they talk about her career as a lawyer, they do not include the fact that she was exclusively defending child rapists and getting them off.
0: Naturally,
1: it's a fluff. It's a fluff piece. If I've ever
2: agreed
1: seen
2: to do
1: one.
2: The project, was you know this is it. I I'm not running for anything.
1: Let's
2: I'm gonna just you know say it like it is.
1: Let's see what
2: I
1: she
2: can.
1: Sounds like.
2: And a lot of
1: half
2: people
1: speed.
2: Said what you said. And my gosh, I never saw that cider brew. Whatever.
0: This is like
2: and
0: molasses
2: so,
0: gone sour.
2: You know, I
1: drunk Hillary.
2: I know
0: that
2: the pressures of being in
0: violent
2: public
0: right
2: life
0: now. And, that's okay.
2: And being misunderstood
0: no
2: and being, you know, kind of subjected
0: that.
2: To the attacks and the criticism. I know that it probably made me a little less available and open and probably a little hunkered down, if you will. And my life is a little bit like a Rorschach test where, you know, people who are comfortable with women seeking and holding power.
1: This makes like the speed makes her sound like an old woman's voice, but the cadence of like a teenage valley girl. Like anyway, and
2: outspoken,
0: exactly right.
2: You know, see it and think, oh my gosh, well, yeah, of course. And then
0: how long
2: aren't,
0: is
2: maybe
0: this
2: they'll,
0: clip,
2: you know,
0: man.
2: Begin to, you know, think different.
1: It's the shortest podcast of all time. It's 14 minutes, but I'm going to skip to the end if it doesn't get good soon.
2: About that.
1: Yeah. Spoiler alert, it's not going
3: Hillary Clinton got further and did more than I ever dared to think was possible. If there's another Hillary out there who's running and beginning her journey, what would you warn her about or tell her to try and look out for to just...
1: Can you imagine, despite all John Stewart's flaws, can you imagine John Stewart doing this type of an interview with Hillary?
0: No, absolutely not. No politician, period. I feel like any politician he would have on, he would at least ask a couple of poignant questions, you know, at least.
1: I mean, you're right. He's just licking her asshole, like, as hard as he can. Do you ever
0: nothing.
1: Just walk
0: it's
1: around the street
0: interview.
1: And think, man, I'm right, and...
0: I'm the best. Do you ever think, wow, I'm
1: Because
0: so
1: I think
0: great.
1: About you all the time and how you're the best.
0: All I think
1: Russia,
0: about is
1: Russia,
0: how
1: Russia.
0: You are so great, and you did so good, and you got robbed, and I love you, and where's your butthole at? Closer to the hole, sir? Yes, please.
3: Just give her a little advantage in a world where she desperately needs it.
2: You will be criticized no matter what you do. And so take criticism seriously, because sometimes your critics actually can teach you something. But don't take it personally. Don't let it eat away at you. Don't let it knock you down and keep you down. The women who I admire that, you know, Chelsea and I wrote that book about, Gutsy Women, are women who are not just in it for themselves.
1: All right, I'm going to skip 4 minutes ahead and see what's going on.
2: His own preferences. And he clearly started hearing about this back in January through intelligence briefings that he either read or he didn't read. But even before that, he had disbanded the unit within the National Security Council that would try to get ahead of and follow the development of pandemics abroad. He had really made it clear that he was more interested in the optics than the facts when the virus first hit. And he kept saying, you know, we have 15 cases, it'll be over soon. So you've got to begin and end with his total lack of leadership, his indifference toward what this virus has cost us, not only in lives, but in jobs and livelihoods.
0: Wow.
2: And now, of course, he doesn't want to hear from our leading infectious disease experts like Dr. Fauci. He doesn't want to hold the sham of the meetings that he used to hold to try to talk about it.
1: This is all in my Google podcast. I can only change speed.
2: Attention span so that he can get back to, you know, pretending to be president.
4: You very rightfully call him a showman. I mean, that's something really not. Donald Trump has an uncanny ability to put on a show
3: and just really, you know, suck all of the attention that the media wants to give him. There has to be a part of you that you know, I guess is a little angry at that, because, I mean, when you're running for president, a lot of it in America specifically is about putting on the show. Do you sometimes wish there was a test that you'd have to write? Is there some, because you're sitting at home and you have so many of these answers and you've studied so hard, but really you got beaten by a showman who just knew how to win the ratings. How do you feel about that when you see what America's going through now?
2: Well, it breaks my heart. I tried to warn people during the campaign that he was not fit for the office. He wasn't prepared for the office. That his
1: I tried to warn people.
2: His appeals to the basest instincts among us was really setting us up for even more divisiveness. And then I saw it literally from the inauguration forward. I take no pleasure in that, because look, I want to. I look forward to that, Trevor. And stay healthy and stay safe yourself.
3: Will do. Thank you very much.
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3: Watch full episodes and videos at thedailyshow.com.
1: Well, that was a disaster. That was so That podcast was so bad it killed Noah's laptop. Rest in peace, Noah, and your laptop.
0: R.I.P. He did his best. They both did.
1: I think, despite me derailing the end of that because I didn't have a good way to wrap the Skull and Bones, I think we learned a lot.
0: Let's wrap it up like this. How about this? This off by talking about how Bush was involved in Skull and Bones, and for some reason we ended with a 10 fucking minute clip of Hillary on Trevor Noah running the abortion of the Tonight Show, or what's it called? The Daily Show?
1: The Daily Show.
0: Running the abortion of The Daily Show as it exists today. What was the point of dragging everybody, including myself, through this? What was the lesson?
1: I think it was mainly, like I set this up with, I set out earlier today looking for Hillary's podcast so we could, because I didn't want to do any prep work. I was like, well, just listen to Hillary's podcast. Which, by the way, aren't you really glad that I didn't immediately go for your idea of having a side podcast where all we do is listen to Hillary's podcast?
0: I am, because if that's what we're going to have to listen to, that 10-minute turn, I couldn't do it. First episode.
1: Imagine that for an hour and a half. First episode. Instead of 10 minutes. Yeah.
0: Yeah.
1: Hey, side note, I'm looking at Twitter, and the number one story, FBI raids YouTuber Jake Paul's California home.
0: Oh, my gosh.
1: Let's click on the details for this. End it with this. Yeah, end it on a happy note.
0: Let's do it.
1: An FBI spokesperson confirmed that the search conducted at Jake Paul's Calabasas residence was part of an investigation into allegations of criminal acts, quote unquote.
0: Okay.
1: During an incident, federal agent warrant was also served in a Las Vegas home. Nothing. Okay, the FBI raided his home and they didn't release the crime. Federal search warrant.
0: So they didn't find anything, or they didn't release if they found anything?
1: No arrests are currently planned. They just raided his home, I guess. A lot of agents, though. They got pictures. Guns drawn.
0: He still deserves it.
1: Well, we'll see what happens.
0: I don't know why they raided his house.
1: Anyway, this has been Abs in a Six-Pack. Noah Beamer, his laptop died from... It was... add that to the Clinton body count. Noah's laptop. This has been Abs in a Six-Pack.
6: Hillary Clinton is starting a podcast.

0: You've desecrated all of my work. You disrespected science. What the hell did you put in that vaccine?
1: And when this vaccine fails, I'll be the scapegoat.
2: He created a flu that sparked the demand for a vaccine that doesn't work. After everyone in the country is vaccinated.
3: And the world.
2: He'll have murdered millions.
3: Nope, nope, you don't have it.
4: We need to go now before that vaccine ships and more people die.
3: Give a certain percentage of the population a fatal illness, and you make sure it's genetic. See, that was the exciting part. You pass it down. So if you have children before you die. Becky, do you have children? How much evil do you have to do good? People are driven by the need to know what happens next. Do you want to know what happens next? Your father created a world-changing, not world-ending, a world-changing, world-improving omnivirus. And we have taken that virus and embedded it in the vaccine of the Stern's flu.
4: I knew it.
3: I knew it.
2: He created a panic, and now everybody's begging for the vaccine.
0: No, demanding it with all the entitlement of a first world country.
3: Yes. And now we have exactly what we want. Hundreds of millions of Americans lining up, offering us their arms, and letting us give them our creation.
2: I'm pretty sure when every vaccinated person starts dying, they'll trace it back to you, undetectable virus or not.
3: You've all been very busy. You're all very sharp. Are you sure none of you would like to come and work for me? No? Better than dying a terrible, violent death. Then understand this. What we are doing is far bigger than death.
5: Wait. This virus is not deadly.
6: It looks pretty damn deadly.
3: Tell me this. What have you done today to earn your place in this crowded world? Exactly. Everything I do is a cure for our current situation.
7: Wait, how's it a cure if
8: you're killing people?
3: I told you it does not kill. That was the amazing epiphany we had. We didn't have to kill to accomplish our goal.
4: Which is what?
3: We intend to stop human reproduction. For three generations. The busy, endless global assembly line of babies will grind to a halt.
7: You're sterilizing people?
3: Huh? In the first 5 years, we'll start to see major birth rate declines as teenagers vaccinated today hit their childbearing years.
2: You're controlling the future of human civilization.
3: Is that what they're calling it? It's a very nice euphemism for a species that has replicated like a contagion across the planet, killing all other species in its wake. Except things that are cute, like puppies or koalas.
7: Pandas.
3: Never in history has there been a creature begging for extinction more than the fucking panda. Except us.
6: You hate people that much?
3: On the contrary, I love people.
7: Then how?
3: Why would doing what our government or citizenry is too spoiled or self-indulgent to do? We are saving ourselves from ourselves.
7: Halting overpopulation.
3: 100 years ago, the global population was 1.7 billion. 2011, it reached...
7: 7 billion.
3: People live too long, die less often, fuck too much, shit out babies like...
0: In 2050, they say it's gonna plateau.
7: Mm-mm-mm. We'll blow past 11 billion and then slowly begin to... decline.
3: But by then, it'll be too late to save an Earth that bears any resemblance to a world we actually want to live in. This planet. I love this planet. So I decided to take care of the problem.
4: By injecting your virus into the veins of every human on it?
3: Global warming, mass extinctions, food, water shortages. All these problems can be boiled down to one thing. Overpopulation.
0: It's not as simple as that.
3: But it is. At 1.7 billion, we can be as decadent, self-indulgent, and shitty as we want. At 10 billion, we have to live strategically. We have to live modestly. We have to live selflessly. And as you know, we're not that good at it.
7: And you're beta testing it on Americans since we're the worst.
3: If we don't do something now, right now, in a decade, our world will experience extraordinary privations. A stone.
8: Water. We'll go to war over water, and the people who will die first are the ones without power and money.
3: By then, we'll be fighting over a world that really isn't worth fighting for.
6: You can't just decide people won't have babies because...
3: I can, and I did.
2: What about what this does to people, society?
3: Salvation. We can form a new society.
6: Home.
3: Grand Social Experiment.
9: Being a part of the Grand Social Experiment and broadcasting live from East Tennessee.
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9: This is a new live son of a bitch.
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9: It's episode 112 of Abs in a Six Pack and we're going to be here for the next 2 hours.
12: I could do this voice. Ladies and gentlemen, we're going to be live here for the next 2 hours.
9: And I'm here today with Dr. Zainab? Dr. Zainab.
13: Yes. I'm the doctor.
9: Nice. I heard you disrespected science, though.
0: You disrespected science!
13: Oh, yeah, I do that every day. It's my favorite thing to do now, since the science isn't science. So, yeah, more than happy to disrespect it.
9: Hell yeah.
13: Do it all day long.
9: I finally watched a little bit of Utopia with Rainn Wilson from The Office and John Cusack, and that's what that opening clip was. Got me this good ISO.
0: You disrespected science.
9: But yeah, are you familiar with that show?
13: Is that a movie or is that a show?
9: It was a show and the premise was they release a virus intentionally that's not all that deadly so that they create demand for a vaccine. And the purpose of the vaccine is to sterilize the population for 3 generations so that we cut down on the overpopulation problem.
13: Wow, why does that sound so familiar?
9: And it came out in 2020, a little on the nose.
13: Wow, what a coincidence. Crazy.
9: Wild how that works, huh?
13: Yeah, that doesn't sound like anything that's going on right now, does it?
9: No, not at all.
13: Yeah, man, you know what's crazy to me? All this stuff, you know, that show and... There's another show, I think it's called The Last Man on Earth. That's also about a virus, but that virus is deadly and it wipes out, like, everyone except for a few people. Anyway, it's like all these shows about viruses killing people and people not having babies and stuff. How can you see that and still be like, yeah, right now this is totally a very real pandemic and these vaccines are fine? How can you say that? I don't get it.
9: Yeah, we've talked, like when MoFax was on, we talked a lot about predictive programming, and it's because we were talking about in the Godzilla vs. Kong movie, they mentioned fluoride being used by the Nazis in the water to make the population docile.
13: Really?
9: Yeah, and it's weird. I don't know if I still have that clip. Maybe I'll look what I'm talking about. We came to this conclusion, which is basically... And I think I talked about this with Fletcher on Hog Story, Fletcher and Carolyn, when we were on there. It's like, you can't really explain, you can't really use a Hollywood movie as proof to somebody because they're like, it's just a movie. But there is predictive programming throughout those things, but you can't cite it as, you know, evidence necessarily because without looking like a crazy person, unfortunately.
13: Yeah, but...
9: It almost serves honestly, the opposite purpose. It makes it seem like science fiction, because, like, that's from a movie. That couldn't be real.
13: Yeah, and the same thing with the things that they label conspiracy theories. They're like, oh, yeah, that's just conspiracy theory. That's not real. Yeah, it is. And just because you call it a conspiracy theory doesn't mean that it's not real. And same with movies. I'm 1,000,000% on board with this predictive programming stuff, as in, like, I... think they're doing it on purpose, and they're basically telling everyone, yeah, this is what we're gonna do, this is what we're doing, and people see it in movies and they're like, yeah, no, that's just a movie, that'll never happen in real life. So they just get fooled from all different angles, which makes them more willing to just accept anything that's happening.
9: Yeah.
13: And they don't even see it. It's right in front of their eyes what's happening. It's extremely obvious. It is blindingly obvious. Yet they still can't see it. That part baffles me.
9: Yeah, I mean, I know, like, I'm sure as you do, I'm like people that fall into both categories of that. But before we get too far into it, I did need to say I'm giving away a copy during the show of COVID Land, the documentary with Dale Bigtree and Robert F. Kennedy Jr. and all those guys in it. I was trying to think of a trivia question that would be too, like, hard for people to just Google and look up, and that way they can get it right in the chat room. So I'm going to do it this way. The first person listening to this show that sends me an email saying, give me that copy of COVIDland or something to that effect, sends a show, not to my email, but the show's email, which, if you can spell it, is absinasixpack@protonmail.com. First email I get in for that, I will hit you up and mail you a copy of COVIDland. Here's the trailer for that.
14: You will always have conspiracy theories when you have very challenging public health crises. They are nothing but distractions. You know, I can assure you, we have so much to do to protect the health and the welfare of the American people that I would just hope we just put those conspiracy stuff and let somebody write a book about it later on, but not now.
15: The problem is you got some people out there who are fanning these conspiracy claims from the planet Pluto.
9: By the way, that's Jay fucking Inslee of the governor of Washington talking there.
16: You got these people fanning these conspiracy flames from the planet Pluto. Aye.
15: Got some people out there who are fanning these conspiracy claims from the planet Pluto. And it's just disgusting what they're trying to say of all these crazy deep state malarkey.
17: Well, later on, when the records were made public, it was not a conspiracy theory from the planet of Pluto, actually. There were inflated deaths. They were even taking gunshot wounds and categorizing them as COVID deaths.
18: You're saying there is a massive pressure to artificially inflate the number of COVID-19 cases?
19: Yeah, I have directly been told to, if a patient has fever and cough or anything similar, to put this COVID-like diagnosis on the chart.
20: COVID-19 is the greatest fraud ever pushed on mankind. It is not about a virus.
21: I believe this is a psychological war upon society.
22: What are the history books going to say about you? Do you stand up for common sense and critical thinking? I think the answer is clear what I'm going to be doing. What are you going to be doing?
9: That's COVID.
23: We will shut you down. We will cite you. And if we need to, we will arrest you and we will take you to jail. The time for educating people into compliance is over. We're watching you and we are going to take decisive action.
9: That's COVIDland. If whoever wins the DVD, I'll mail it out to you. And if you listen to the show, you probably already know most of what's going on in it. But, you know, give it a watch and maybe pass it on to somebody. Give it away as a little red pill package to somebody. You know? Oh, damn, I already got four emails in about the movie, so now I gotta see which one came in first. But anyways, I'll do that as later in the episode. I'll dissect what happened there. But yeah, COVIDland.
13: Wait, from that clip, that last person who talked, you said it was Lori Lightfoot?
9: Yes. Beetlejuice.
13: When did she say that? I didn't see that clip at all, like, ever. So that's insane.
9: This is months ago by now, I would think.
13: Oh.
9: But COVIDland just came. It just came out today, I think, was the official release.
13: Huh.
9: Yeah, so I got two copies in the mail, and I'm giving them.
13: I want to send it to my friends.
9: You got friends in Chicago?
13: I have family in Chicago, and I hate to say it, but they are the useful idiots. They are part of the useful idiots.
9: Yeah.
13: And it makes me so sad.
9: Brown shirts.
13: Me unbelievably sad. They are all about the vaccine. They're like, get the vaccine, wear your mask, social distancing. And they're like, where's my hand sanitizer? They are those people, and it makes me crazy. I actually have two family group chats. I had to leave both of them because I couldn't take it anymore. I just could not handle the stuff they were saying. And I tried kind of red-pilling them very gently, and I was met with a lot of resistance. So I just stopped trying. Which is bad. I should have kept trying to get to them, but yeah, it's exhausting. If they just don't want to hear it, they don't want to hear it. But all I can do is feel bad for them and hope they'll be okay.
9: Yeah.
13: But they're happy in their own little bubble. They're happy being that way. So
9: yeah, I mean, so many friends and family I know fall into that same category, and I'm just hoping the doctors like Tenpenny and Mikovits are wrong when they say like pretty much everybody that got the vaccine is going to be dead within 5 years. I can't imagine that that's true, because first of all, it would just be so crazy for something like that to happen and the people perpetrating it not get totally... I mean, the utopia scenario is more likely, where it affects you generationally, you know, and long-term, like 20 years from now, you'll
13: see
9: the effects.
13: That's what I think. That's what I think is more likely. If everyone just drops dead within a few years, that's, one, going to be way too obvious.
9: Yeah.
13: And two, way too messy, way too chaotic. But also, in a state of chaos, it's easier to implement this new world order stuff that they want. They just want to knock it all down and then rebuild it.
9: Build back better.
13: So yeah, exactly. Build back better. My God, I am allergic to those words now. I can't stand it.
9: Have you seen the videos of Boris Johnson like eating pancakes going, build back better?
13: Yes!
9: He's like keeps posting videos of him like drinking a beer, build back better, build beer better. And he's like baking a cake and he's like, build
13: toast.
9: Back better. Yeah, it's like, what?
13: My God, what is that? Who thought that was a good idea? I mean, they're not even being subtle and smart about this. They're just being completely insane. And the worst part is, people are okay with it somehow. They're just, well, what can you do about it? You can't do anything, but it's just so insane and just complete madness, and it's just happening, and they're not being subtle about it, and they're making it insane just because they can. And that's the part that blows my mind. It really is, okay, I know this is overused, but it is a clown world.
9: Oh, yeah.
13: It really is.
9: Clown emoji, and, world emoji.
13: Yeah, exactly. And with all of this craziness that's been happening for this year and a half, if there's one thing I'm happy about, it's that I have been red-pilled so hard. And I'm very happy being red-pilled this way, because before I kind of didn't really care about politics that much. I was that idiot person living in New York City, just going to my job, going to the events I was invited to, and I just did not care. I had no idea what was going on in the world. And I'm so happy that I can see now. Wow, that sounded super lame, but it's true.
9: No, it didn't. Yeah, no, I feel you. Yeah, I mean, I was kind of raised to keep an eye out for this kind of stuff early on since I was a kid, but I know in the last, you know, year and a half, people that I never thought would have been woken up to this stuff are full on awake now, which is pretty cool to see. So there's an equal and opposite reaction to everything. The more they push, the more people they wake up.
13: Yeah, sure. Yeah, which that's another thing that I'm just thinking, why are they doing it like this? They're pushing this stuff so hard that, like you said, it is waking up more and more people. But why are they pushing it so hard and so fast? It's almost
9: I think they
13: want people to wake up.
9: Maybe. There's a couple like theories as to why they had to advance the timeline. Because, you know, 2030 was the goal for a lot of this.
13: Yeah.
9: One theory is that Trump being elected and Bolsonaro and people like that, but especially Trump, he was kind of rallying a populist movement, pro-freedom movement, whether or not you like Trump or not, he was definitely a threat to the establishment goals, and it was supposed to be Hillary in there pushing all this along. So they had to advance the timeline, and they released COVID early and all this stuff early, is one theory. I like the theory that I've heard tossed around, which is that the Epstein arrest, the kill switch, was the virus release during the Epstein arrest. I don't know how much sense that makes, but I just like it as a concept. But I don't know if that, but it seems pretty clear that they are having to do this quicker than they were ready to do it, this whole push.
13: Yeah, I'm getting that feeling too. Because if they want to implement this one world government stuff, they need to be a lot more subtle about it to get more people on board. But they also want to weed out anyone that comes in between it. like, wants to stop it. So maybe that's another thing. I don't know. It's just, it's so messy. And I think it was yesterday, I saw something about another virus called Yezo or Yezo virus discovered in Japan. And they're just pushing out all of these new, like, expansion pack viruses. And kind of no one believes it. And then they also tried to push that alien stuff for a while. And then no one really cared, so they stopped. Or
9: the aliens, maybe yeah, they the were blue just, beam shit, yeah. We yeah, were on that kick yeah. for a while. That still might be coming. They might fake an alien invasion before too long. At the very least, as Midnight Mike says on OBDM, it's just an excuse to get space tax for Space Force space tax. And then, you know, we can start going to war with aliens and taking their alien oil and their alien opium.
13: Oh, my God.
9: Yeah.
13: Wow.
9: It's all a bunch of fake shit.
13: This is stuff that I didn't even know about. And, wow. Totally possible. I could see it happening.
9: You got to get on the blue beam kick. Yeah, that's fun stuff. So I know you brought a couple clips to have me play, but I had one before we get too deep into it, just because this made me laugh. Uncle Ted, a little Ted Nugent, he was being asked about the vaccine. This was going around, went mildly viral.
1: Well, would you speak to the people who believe it is a worthwhile vaccine and it is saving lives? Are they just dead wrong? Are they been fed a line from the federal government?
4: Tim, I appreciate the opportunity to speak to the people that went ahead and got the jab. I speak their language. I would speak to them thusly. Bah, bah, bah, bah. They understand that.
1: Well, so all these millions of people that got the shots, they're just stupid?
4: Yep.
9: Yep. Oh, I love that. I like that one.
13: Man, that was good. Okay, that's another artist then I'm going to start listening to more. Same with Eric Clapton.
9: Oh, Clapton's good. Now, Van Morrison.
13: Yeah, yeah, and I feel like there was another one, but I don't remember who it was.
9: Korn and Stained did a concert, and they brought out on stage a big banner that said, it looked like a presidential campaign banner, but it just said, fuck Joe Biden and fuck you for voting for him. That was
13: Wait, fake. Really? Stained? Yeah.
9: Stained. Korn.
13: Oh, I thought you said Stain.
9: You know, Korn, like with a K in the backwards.
13: Yeah,
9: R.
13: Yeah, yeah.
9: And Stained, S-T-A-I-N-D.
13: Oh, I don't know that one.
9: Yeah, they were all doing a show together, and they brought that banner out. I thought that was good.
13: Oh, that's awesome.
9: And
13: I wish more artists would do that, stuff like that.
9: Well, they usually don't get booked much when that happens, but you brought this one, and I hadn't seen this until you sent it to me, this HHS ad here.
5: You can think of the vaccine as protection against COVID, or you can consider it your ticket to the next big thing in life. We can do this.
9: I didn't like that very much.
13: Can they make it any more obvious that this is not about health? How much more obvious can they make it? They're just telling you. They're saying, yeah, you can, it's to fight COVID, but think of it as your ticket to life. And similar to that clip, there was something from, I think, Heineken. They had this really weird ad. It was this commercial, like a minute-long commercial. It's like, the night belongs to the vaccinated. And it's like a bunch of old people dancing. It's like, what is this? Why are all these random brands doing this shit about vaccines? How does that make any sense? Like, how can you even trust something like this? I already had my life completely messed up by a vaccine. And I'm definitely not taking this one for a million different reasons. I will never take it. But if I did, and I was seeing all of this weird propaganda, I feel like I would want to scrape it out of my body somehow. It's like you can't see this stuff and then think everything is fine.
9: Yeah,
13: because it's not fine.
9: The Colbert things, I saw replies from vaccinated people being like, oh my God, this makes me want to get unvaccinated.
13: Yeah.
9: Yeah, no, feel free to plead the fifth on this, but I'm assuming you said, you don't have to answer this, but I would assume it's a Gardasil.
13: I'm more than happy to talk about it because it's extremely important and people need to know this stuff. I got Gardasil.
9: Our previous guest from New York, Barb's, the comedian, had a horrible reaction to the Gardasil shot.
13: Really?
9: Yeah.
13: Did she talk about what happened to her?
9: Yeah, it was a while back. It was probably the first time she was on the show. I mean, I've seen enough. I mean, they were trying to give it to men, and they did give it to men, even though it's for cervical cancer.
13: Yeah, I know one guy who got it, and like he was totally fine, totally healthy before getting it, and then once he got Gardasil, he developed crippling anxiety, like unbelievable anxiety, and I'm pretty sure it's from Gardasil. Like, nothing just happens overnight for absolutely no reason. Same with me. When I got it, the first dose, I passed out. After the second dose, it's like the next day, my hair started falling out, like in giant clumps.
9: Oh my God.
13: And then I had crazy heart problems, like my heart would start racing, and what else? It's like my blood pressure would drop out of nowhere. And then it's like I'm laying down, I'm fine, and then when I stand up, I almost pass out. It's like my legs would turn purple because all of my blood would start pooling in my legs, and I would get blinding headaches. And then after the third shot, immediately after, every single hair on my body fell out. Every single hair. It's called alopecia universalis. It's an autoimmune thing where your immune system attacks your hair follicles. Like, who just develops this out of nowhere? It's so obvious that it's from Gardasil, and I've heard of other people losing their hair after Gardasil. It's like, imagine, all the hair on your head, eyebrows, eyelashes, like arms, legs, every single hair is gone. Even like the tiny little hairs, on your ears or something, like that. The tiny, tiny hairs. It's like the nose hairs. Everything gone. And then my blood pressure stuff
9: last?
13: Got...
9: Like, how long
13: I
9: did...
13: I still have it.
9: Oh, wow.
13: It's... My hair's never coming back, probably.
9: Oh, my God.
13: It's like I get an occasional eyelash and stuff that grows in, and then I tell my mom, and we clap and celebrate. It's like, it's that sad. It's... But I'm used to it now, and I'm so lucky that it wasn't anything worse. And, like, my blood pressure stuff I can manage, but if I don't take care of myself for a while, it gets really bad. And it's called POTS, and I can't exercise anymore. It's like I used to love rigorous exercise, but now I can only do something like gentle yoga because I pass out. It messed me up real bad. And through all of this stuff, I met another girl who got injured from Gardasil. She had to get her thyroid removed after Gardasil. So this is poison. Mm-hmm. This is not good. And it does nothing to protect you from anything. And apparently, assuming it offers protection, which I'm going to go ahead and say it does not, assuming it offers protection, they're saying it only protects you for 5 years. So I got this for absolutely no reason. And I got it when I was in college. My university's health center basically made it sound like I would die if I didn't get it.
9: Yeah.
13: So, yeah, obviously, I'm going to be like, give it to me.
9: Joe is from OBDM was on, and he's a... gay dude, just like regular kind of cool guy. His doctor was pressuring him to get the Gardasil shot. He's not even
13: Oh my God.
9: So it's like, I mean, it's wild. And I've seen like, you know, all the testimonies in Vaxxed to that documentary where boys and girls were getting it. Many of them died. The studies, the Gardasil's own, the manufacturer's own studies showed and I'm going from memory, but I believe it was you are 37, their own internal study said you are 37 times more likely to die from the Gardasil shot than you are from the cervical cancer that it's supposed to be preventing.
13: Oh my God. Yeah. Yeah. It's bad. It's bad stuff. And get this. I knew someone a while back from college, and I started speaking out about this Gardasil stuff, and I posted about it on my Instagram. And this guy was in medical school at the time, and he sent me an essay basically telling me I'm an evil piece of shit, and I should go to the hospital and see all the young women dying from cervical cancer, and I should be ashamed of myself for even saying anything bad about Gardasil.
9: Jesus
13: and
9: Christ.
13: Another one of my closest friends, who is a nurse, basically told me the same thing. And she said, well, what happened to you is really unfortunate, but there's no way to prove that it's from Gardasil, so you should never ever say that again. It's like, I thought you were my friend. Like, I'm getting no support from my friends. They're just like, oh, man, yeah, that sucks, but you're cannon fodder. It's these people just suck so bad. They have no idea what's going on.
9: And
13: they
9: have no idea. The people up top, I think, are truly evil and know what they're doing.
13: Oh, yeah.
9: I don't know why this is going on, but I noticed this, like, right before we started the show, top trending on Twitter... under the COVID-19 tab, what we talked about years ago. Yeah, and what, like, Alex, what we talked about, you know, almost 2 years ago on this show, and what Alex Jones was pointing out 10 years ago, or however, whenever it was, probably more than 10 years ago. I guess it was 10 years ago, because Bill Gates, read the headline here. Bill Gates said healthcare and vaccines could reduce unsustainable population growth in a 2010 TED Talk, fact checkers say. Photo from Snopes. At a 2010 TED Talk about reducing carbon emissions, Microsoft co-founder Bill Gates said that one of the factors contributing to high levels of carbon emissions is population growth, and that better health care and vaccines could help lower unsustainable population growth, according to Reuters. Which, it's, for one thing, they're 10 years late behind Alex Jones pointing this out, but also, it's interesting that, I don't know, Bill Gates must be the fall guy for a lot of stuff going on, because I don't know why they're coming out with this and admitting it, even though this was considered crazy.
13: Yeah, that's what I was wondering. I saw this really late last night, and I just thought, why are they saying this now? Like, why are these fact checkers, who are the scum of the earth, I think. I hate fact checkers, because they're liars. Why are they saying this? Why are they pointing this out? But what's even crazier is the amount of people trying to defend Bill Gates and trying to make sense of this thing. How can healthcare and vaccines reduce population? They're saying, oh, it's because people are going to have less children.
9: Yeah, bullshit. That makes no sense.
13: Yeah, exactly. Like, how? Why are you even trying to make sense of this? Why are you trying to make it make sense? It does not make sense. Yeah, yes. And I don't get it. I don't get it at all. Like, what is the level of mental gymnastics necessary to even come to the conclusion that, yeah, it's going to stop you from having 8 or 9 kids, and then you're only going to have, like, 1 or 2 healthy kids. So, yeah, it's going to reduce the population with vaccines. And I don't even think it makes sense in their head, but they're still saying it anyway. Like, immediately, I think, yeah, it's going to sterilize people. Just like in that Utopia series.
9: Yeah.
13: Like, I don't know how it's possible to think anything else.
9: Yeah, it's... I don't know. The more I look into this kind of shit, the more I think it's an ancient evil that is, like, just running, like, the darkest occult, you know, secret societies that run this. Like, I don't want to go full lizard people, but at the same time, I kind of do. Like, how else could you explain this evil? But I do have to say...
13: Oh, I'm a full believer in the lizard people. Like, yeah. I think they're the ones doing it.
9: Yeah. David Icke was on here, and he kind of convinced me even more than I already was. Real quick, just to announce the winner, we got 6 emails in, all within a minute of each other. Dust in the Wind in the chat, wins the COVIDland DVD. So I'll be shipping that out to you as soon as it comes in the mail, which should be in a day or two, because it just shipped out today as the release. So congrats, Dustin, the win. There you go.
13: Yay, congrats.
9: Enjoy it. I haven't seen it yet, but I'm assuming it'll be good. I got a couple updates from our last show. Andrew Wiggins, the NBA player, who was saying, did you happen to follow that? He was saying, well, if I get the vaccine, I can still spread it and I can still get COVID. And why would I get it? Especially since I've already had COVID.
13: Oh, was that the guy who had the press conference a couple days ago?
9: Yeah, and there was Jonathan Isaac, there was Andrew Wiggins, and I think one or two other NBA players, but Wiggins had to cave, and the audio's not great on this, but hopefully people can hear it. This is just an update from the last episode we did with Truthzilla. Andrew Wiggins ended up caving and getting the vaccine, which this is kind of a sad clip, but I think it's important.
2: Get vaccinated.
6: Not sure. The only options was to get vaccinated or not play in the NBA.
9: The only option was to get vaccinated or not play in the NBA.
2: Yeah.
13: Wow.
6: That was a tough decision. Hopefully, it works out in the long run. In 10 years, I'm so healthy.
2: Does it feel, after tonight, particularly after this interview, really, the storyline is done, you're playing this season, does that feel good to just get behind you?
6: It feels good to play, but, getting vaccinated, that's going to be something that, stays in my mind for a long time.
2: Yeah.
6: That's something I wanted to do, but I was kind of forced to.
2: Will you have a sour taste in your mouth towards organization, towards the league, towards whatever?
6: Not towards organization, they make the rules. But I guess to do certain stuff, to work and all that, I guess you don't own your body. That's what it comes down to. Work in society today, then I guess they make the rules of what goes in your body and what you do. And hopefully there's a lot of people out there that are stronger than me and keep fighting and stand for what they believe, and hopefully it works out.
9: Hopefully there's a lot of people that are stronger than me and fight for what they believe. It's kind of eerie how he said, I guess in today's society, in order to work, you don't own your own body and what goes into it. Don't have a say in what goes into it. That's kind of concerning to hear
13: this
9: NBA
13: players terrible.
9: Talking like that. Yeah.
13: That's some scary stuff.
9: Yeah, that's concerning. And even more concerning that millionaires like that, I'm assuming he's a millionaire playing for the NBA and starting on a team, if they can force him to do it, Although I guess you could say if you don't have anything to lose, they can't really force it on you. Because you don't have that $1 million paycheck to get cut.
13: Mm. Yeah. Did you see another clip? I think he's an NBA player. I know nothing about basketball, but I know he's a Turkish guy. I think it was with MSNBC or something. He did an interview talking about, I think, LeBron James. And yeah, he got the vaccine, but why isn't he telling other people to get the vaccine? Shame on him. I am appalled. This is terrible. It's like, what are you talking about?
9: Like, talk about Stephen A. Smith,
13: insane.
9: Maybe said that. I guess a lot of people are saying that.
13: I don't. I just know he's a Turkish guy.
9: Oh,
13: he has a Turkish name. Yeah, it's super, super weird. And it is excruciatingly obvious that he's being either paid by Pfizer or threatened from the NBA about losing his job if he doesn't say this. It's just so painful to even watch. It's so bizarre. And there's a lot of stuff like this. It's just so obvious, like Stephen Colbert, too, with his nightmare vaccine song things. Like, those are just so weird. Oh, my God.
9: Yeah.
13: There's like five of them, and each one is like weirder than the one before. And it's pretty obvious that he's being paid to do this, or forced. Actually, I don't think he would be forced, because he's stupid. I don't know.
9: I used to be such a big fan of his Comedy Central show, The Colbert Report, man. It's like, how did...
13: Everything just went to shit. Everything is unbearable now. Everything.
9: I'm sure you saw the Family Guy COVID vaccine video.
13: No.
9: Oh, well, I won't play it again because we played it on the last show, but Stewie and Brian go inside Peter's body and convince him to get a COVID vaccine and talk about how safe it is and how, like, you know, this is why polio doesn't exist anymore.
13: Oh, my God.
9: It's pretty wild.
13: Okay, see, this is... I don't want to say anything wrong, but I'm of the opinion that if there actually was a very dangerous pandemic right now, this vaccine would not need like a $1 billion marketing campaign.
9: Yeah,
13: and
9: there's
13: constant
9: that.
13: Reminders
9: and they wouldn't be
13: that,
9: firing all the healthcare workers. What is it, 100,000 healthcare workers, nurses and doctors and like all these people got fired from around New York during a pandemic. It's like, yeah, that makes a lot of sense.
13: Yeah, yeah. And this was last year. This is like summer of last year. If there was an extremely deadly pandemic, my friend who is in New York would not have been able to book a flight to Miami to get plastic surgery. If in an actual pandemic, that doesn't happen. Like, you don't fly to the other end of the country to get liposuction. That it just doesn't work that way. And this is someone who is fully convinced that there is a pandemic.
3: And I'm going to lay down and show them my belly.
13: But yeah, can you imagine? You, on the one hand, you think there's a pandemic, but then you also go and get liposuction. In a hospital.
9: Yeah. Doesn't make much sense.
13: No. And you also wouldn't be able to go to TJ Maxx and smell the candles there if there's actually a pandemic. There's just so much about this stuff that doesn't make sense. And again, I'm going to say the same thing.

0: even if you love the vaccine and you really want it, how can you hear that the company making the vaccines, the employees don't need to get it? Like, how can you see that and still say, yeah, this is fine, I still support this?
1: And the legislators and politicians that are mandating it don't have to get it. It's like,
0: It's insane.
1: Here's Colbert. I haven't actually seen this one yet, so this should be good. I think this is I guess this is an older one, but it's actually probably translates to audio better than the one that's just da, da, da, da, da, da, da. Here we go.
2: Welcome back, everybody. Thanks to the readily available COVID vaccine, Americans are back to enjoying our favorite summer social activities, family reunions, pool parties, shoving your family in the pool. And I'll give you all the latest vax facts in my long-running segment, The Vaccine.
3: When we poke ya, well, we know you're gonna be, safe from COVID infecting you. When you go out,

0: without J&J there, maybe. Or did they say Johnson? Pfizer was first. Sorry.
1: I'm going to fling myself off the balcony. My God.

0: Now, we're damn close to President Biden's goal of 70% of American adults getting vaccinated by July 4th, but unfortunately...
1: Didn't make it. So, one thing I noticed, and I pointed this out a while ago, is John Oliver and Stephen Colbert, once they got, I'm assuming, the Moderna vaccine, started looking way more like Bill Gates. They started wearing Bill Gates glasses, they got the gray in their hair, like Bill Gates, like, and they got this, like, what Dvorak points out is the vasectomy look once you get your balls clipped. They all start looking, like, they both started looking similar to Bill Gates. Have you noticed this?
2: No.
1: Oh, look
2: at it. That's so weird.
1: Yeah, look at it. It's weird. I don't know what to think about it.
2: I mean, maybe it's aging them, but nope. It's probably more to the story than that.
1: I think it's also feminizing them, like Bill Gates is pretty effeminate. One more on the update front from last episode. I got an update on Australia here.
3: So first of all, I can announce that by Friday the 15th of October, every single authorised worker that is on that authorised worker list, whether they be in Melbourne or in regional Victoria, will need to have had at least one dose of a COVID-19 vaccine. That is, if they want to continue working.
4: If there's people that don't want this mandatory vaccine, how do we manage this?
3: Well, then they won't be going to work.
1: Oh.
4: Okay.
3: It's very, very simple. It's very simple. We want to open the place up. You want to? I'm not taking lectures on freedom from people who will hold all of us back. Right? We want to be free. We're going to be free. We're going to be open. And the key to that is getting these vaccination numbers up and up and up.
2: It's a cycle.
5: Does that mean you don't have confidence in that 80% number anymore?
3: No, not at all. We just got to get as many people vaccinated as possible. And it's not about the ultimate number.
5: But will there be exemptions? I know you've just said there's a lot of...
3: No, there'll be detailed consultations, and I'm not looking to exempt anyone. I think I'm in the business of encouraging, and where necessary, through orders signed by the Chief Health Officer, mandating people getting vaccinated where they pose a significant risk. There's too much at stake. You will need to be double vaxxed. As an authorised worker, even when after we get to 80% and the authorisations are no longer there, the mandate, the rule, the Chief Health Officer direction will stay in place because cases will still be an issue then. But no, that's not the case. We're going to have a vaccinated economy and we're going to lock some people out because that is far better than locking everybody down. The crowd.

0: goes, ah,
1: that's the decision that we've made. And I would appeal to people, these vaccines are safe and they work. So please go and get one.
2: They're safe and they work. That's pretty good.
3: Wow.
0: I'm going to go lay down and...
2: Oh, whoops, wrong. I meant to do this one. Yeah.
4: You can run, but nobody escapes the needle.
2: Nobody escapes the needle. Oh
3: my God. See, a vaccine that's so safe, effective, necessary, and it works so good that you need to be forced to get it.
2: Yeah.
3: Forced.
2: We're going to lock them out of the economy.
3: My God. How can you trust something like that? I sure wouldn't. See, this is what I think. Say there's a new candy bar. A brand new candy bar.
2: Okay.
3: And it has the biggest marketing campaign ever. From everywhere. Government, celebrities, everyone just saying, oh, it tastes so good. So good. You need to eat this. You need to buy this. It's free. Actually, you don't even need to buy it. Just go to the store. We're going to give it to you. Eat it. Are you eating it yet? You need to eat this. Would you trust that? Hell no.
2: No, and I would trust it even less when the manufacturer could put whatever poison they want in that candy bar without being held liable.
3: Yeah, yeah. That should be the only red flag you need. If something happens to you, you can't sue them. You can't do anything. They're just like, well, we don't care.
2: Booberry in the chat. It's kind of a non sequitur to what we're talking about, but I thought it was funny. My condom only works if you're wearing a condom. Oh,
3: my God. I think there's something about them not telling you all of the ingredients. Like, I saw this thing a couple days ago, and I tweeted about it, and Twitter threatened to suspend my account when I posted this. There was something in the Pfizer vaccine that they said something about it, and then they retracted that, and then they're like, yeah, don't worry about it, it's just salt water. Did you see that?
2: No, I did not, but please send me that. I'll put it in the show notes.
3: Yeah, I took a screenshot of it somewhere. It's so crazy.
2: Man. Yeah, that is wild. I need to look. There's so much stuff coming out every day that I just can't keep up with. One thing that really blew my mind. God, I can't... What's Dr. Carrie, what's her last name?
3: Mede.
2: Yes. I could never pronounce it. And you said you peripherally, like your mom knows her or something, but... that video of her showing the slide images under the microscope of Moderna was crazy. I don't know what to think about that.
3: I saw another one. Someone, I think they looked at the Pfizer vaccine, or maybe I'm still thinking of the same one that you're talking about. It was like a million different unidentified particles and stuff in it.
2: Yeah, and she said it was like self-replicating, assembling artificial material in there, and like there's that cube at the end of these strands, which I guess you could say is mRNA, but the one thing that really gave me the jibblies was the little tentacle creature that she said seemed self-aware, and she said it seemed like it knew they were watching it, and she said maybe that was a fluke, and then they got another vial of Moderna under the glass, and I'm hoping she comes through with what she said she could probably do, is get the video under the microscope of that thing moving. But it's like this eight tentacled little creature that's in the Moderna vaccine, like some kind of GMO nanobot. Like, who knows what the fuck that's for?
3: Yeah, and I completely trust her, and I know she's telling the truth about everything she says. I can say this because she's my mom's friend. Like, they are friends. And I was actually going to go spend some time with her in the Dominican Republic to see if she can help my vaccine injury and to help me, like, detox and stuff. But it never happened, which sucks, but...
2: COVID traveling?
3: Yeah. It was, like, right before all the stuff started that I was going to go... And then with my work schedule and stuff, I couldn't. And then the COVID shit started. So it never ended up happening.
2: Well, yeah, she seems like a real like she seems like a real knowledgeable person and a hero if she's exposing this stuff. I know. I mean, I posted that video and most of the responses I got were like, well, she's going to disappear pretty quick. And I was like, God, I hope not.
3: Yeah, I really hope nothing happens to her. I really hope it doesn't.
2: It's a long video, like 15 minutes, but I'll put that in the show notes for anybody listening so they can go find it. She was on the Peter, some guy's show that I had never heard before, but they show you the pictures and she describes what she saw with the Moderna and the Johnson & Johnson under the microscope. And the Johnson & Johnson one was like, that doesn't look good, but the Moderna one was freaky what she saw there, so definitely go check that out. Anybody listening, I'll put that in the show notes. And I do have, I think she's in this clip here, actually, on antibody-dependent enhancement, which has been a real serious issue, not just from this vaccine rollout, but all the coronavirus and mRNA vaccines that they've tried to do over the last 20 years.
0: Wild virus.
5: Governments have been trying for almost 30 years to develop a coronavirus vaccine, and it's been unsuccessful. And between 2002 and 2014, they worked very hard to do that. And what happened is they developed about 35 vaccines, and they chose the four most promising, and they gave them to ferrets, which is the animal that is most analogous to human beings when it comes to upper lung respiratory infections. The ferrets had a brilliant, robust, and durable antibody response. But then something horrible happened. When those ferrets were challenged, when they were exposed to the wild virus, they got horribly sick. They got inflammation throughout their bodies, and they died.
6: Vaccines for coronaviruses have had a terrible safety record. There is a condition known as disease enhancement due to pathogenic priming. And this was discovered in vaccinated animals in past vaccine safety studies. When they did conduct vaccine safety studies on animals on coronavirus vaccines, where vaccinated animals got more serious disease after being vaccinated and then when they acquired an infection.
7: This modified messenger RNA.
2: This is her, yeah. Dr. Carey.
7: DNA vaccine. They have tried them in the past 20 years on animal studies, and they've been terrible results because in these studies, when the animals got the vaccine, at first they had robust immune systems, great antibodies, T-cell response, great, good, looking good. Then they challenged them with that virus or that bacteria, and every time the animals got sicker or died than much more than the placebo group. So we can expect that, and I think that's why they skipped the animal trials with this vaccine. They don't want anyone to know that. So guess when all these people who get the vaccine, when will they be challenged? The next flu season, maybe the next cold they get. And then they'll blame it on the COVID-20 killing them when it wasn't
8: the COVID.
7: It was the vaccine that they intentionally gave them, knowing the results, knowing how many people they would hurt and kill, how many children they would hurt and kill. This is intentional, and people need to wake up to this, because that's pure science right there.
8: You've just absolutely nailed it. Bullseye.
2: And the Dr. Robert Malone, the inventor of mRNA vaccines, says the same thing. Like, this is going to cause antibody-dependent enhancement. Don't take it, is essentially what that guy's saying. So, the guy that invented it is saying
3: something. Let's see what happens.
2: Yeah.
3: I'm worried for everyone.
2: Yeah, I mean, I think the alarmism of people like I said, like Tenpenny and Dr. Judy Mikovits, even though I really like Mikovits, I can't imagine that she's correct, because the death toll is going to be, you know, that, I mean, if that's true, half the U.S. population is going to be gone in 5 years. Of course, there was the top outfit on population statistics was predicting that by 2025, the U.S. population would be cut in half, but that was before COVID. They predicted that. So, I mean, who knows? Like, who knows what's real and what's misinformation and what's just to get everybody in a panic?
3: I mean, that's the whole point of what they're doing. They're giving you some real information and then a whole bunch of lies, and it just confuses you, and you're like, I don't know what to believe. But I'm on the side of you just got to be careful no matter what.
2: Yeah.
3: Got to be prepared for anything.
2: And don't know, definitely don't know what to believe. What the heck's going on around here?
3: I still don't know what these vaccines are going to do to people. My aunt, she got the Johnson & Johnson shot. She was basically forced to get it. Like, my cousin emotionally manipulated her into getting it, which I will never forgive my cousin for doing. He didn't get it himself, but he forced his mother to get it, which is a total asshole move. Yeah, can you imagine? Like,
0: sure enough, at the end of the game, the Argentinian team has Las Malvinas, you know, son Argentinas, and which means, you know, the it's what they call the Falkland Islands.
1: Oh, no.
0: Las Malvinas. And this is all part of this stupid, nonsensical, well, I guess, you know, England's going to have to go remobilize their military to go take over Argentina, when the fact is Javier Milei, the head guy of Argentina, he's related to Benjamin Netanyahu, the Milkowski family.
9: Oh.
0: You just need to start digging into this stuff. You'll see these people all relate to each other. The same thing's happening to every head of state across the globe, where these people are effectively puppets to do the bidding of these guys. And like I keep always saying, build back better. Destroy everything so that way then they can get in the ground level to do the investments. And now they're just being arrogant about the Truth Social thing, saying,
1: oh,
0: we're
1: no.
0: going to give people special access. I saw the initial reports was like, you were going to get Truth Social like things like milliseconds before other people do. And I'm like, what good is that for AI to then be able to say, oh, Trump said this, so now oil prices go up. Oh, Trump said this,
9: yeah.
0: Now oil
9: prices
0: go down.
9: It's meant for, like, yeah. It's meant for auto trading, I would imagine. Not like,
0: yeah.
9: That's what it's meant for the API calls, the computers get it, and then they're able to make their moves before anybody else. So milliseconds, yeah, that's not for humans.
0: And Trump even was arrogant enough to say, you know what? I'm just going to admit this to say, yeah, you know what, people? Oil prices are going to go up and down. They're going to yo-yo. And I'm like, yeah, this is what they've been doing since the end of February when you launched your war against Iran.
10: Little bit.
0: And so now they're just arrogant, spitting in your face as his family and him. And like he gained over, what, $1.5 billion in the last little while. And it's just this stupid, you know, people get caught up in like, well, it's this, it's this. No. You got to remember, all of these dumb fucks that are leaders of countries, they don't have your best interest in there. And regular, real people are who you need to start hanging out with and where you start needing to live in, and stop, you know, trying to worship these people or pretend like these guys even have, you know, a modicum of any kind of integrity or dignity. And our system is totally fucked with the vote. Trump is faking. He's pretending. It's all a psyop. With every single damn person, intelligence agency, they kick them out and they play games. Just look at Project Paperclip. Look at all the different, you know, CIA, FBI, you know, different plots. These guys are still doing this in an intense fashion, and all the media are just a bunch of sycophants who get paid to kind of promote this stuff. So it just don't fall for it. Stop falling.
11: I have a question for you. Stan, there's a part of me that feels like when Trump got into it in 2016, he did love the country, did feel like somebody had to save it, and who better than him? And I feel like whatever the circumstances were, he just kind of like gave up and was like, fuck it. This is what everybody else does. I'm just going to get while the getting's good.
12: Oh, well.
0: To some extent, yes. He's narcissistic enough, and he is surrounded enough by people that make effectively a fake veneer of what reality is. So he kind of plays along with that, and he is prevented from any time ever making any significant course changes of things he wants to do. And then he effectively has to say, well, that didn't work because XYZ, so he pivots and does other stuff. But he doesn't realize how corrupt he actually is and how this is not good for the long-term viability of the country. And he's kind of like a CEO wanting to pretend like the ship is on fire and that we're in huge debt. This is only benefiting the very top echelon of people, and that the regular class are, you know, just being treated as cattle. And he doesn't actually care. And he lives in this fake world where he gets to go to dinner, his kids tell him stuff, and he's like, oh, that's great. Yeah, you know what? I do love Israel. I do love God. I do love Jesus.
10: We got a lot of...
0: And he...
13: Podcast, information, and entertainment. 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

0: doesn't recognize how all these UFO, UAP releases, these are radically out there to make you afraid. They're not actually showing you real. You got to recognize who's really running the show, and he gets to play his part, and he kind of knows but doesn't really fully understand everything about this because he wants to be friends with people, and he's recognizing the threat that's happened to him, that if you don't toe the line, you will get killed. So I think he knows more about that and just wants to say, you know what, he's been threatened, he's been talked to, he probably gets psychologically damaged as they always do to everybody. They, you know, Havana syndrome, brain damage these people, poison their food, make it where then they become suggestible, and you put stuff in their diet that then makes them where they become more of like this
1: food, bacon,
0: a slave to the system. And then he just watches Fox News all day long. I mean, if I watched Fox News all day long, I would be fucking like a fucking vegetable.
2: Tippy top.
0: I mean, luckily, Sean Hannity, 15 years ago, that was the guy who broke me. When that fucker was on the show and he said like, oh, you know, blah, blah, blah, blah. And this other guy that was a Democrat said something that was an absolute 100% concrete lie. And Hannity didn't even acknowledge it. I said, what the hell's going on here? Why would he not?
3: Hannity and Combs? Was it that? The old Hannity and Combs show?
0: I believe it was in 2011. I think that show was still going on.
4: Yeah, it was.
0: But because I think it still comes up. Because I remember hating Combs all the time.
4: Oh, yeah.
0: But, you know, now I've recognized it was just total propaganda. But Sean Hannity
5: Pro wrestling. Didn't
0: even bother to go towards that. And, yes, it is. This is scripted to a degree, just like WWF, not WWE, WWF. This is Macho Madness. This is Hulkamania. And it's on a grand scale. When holes get plugged, they kill people like Seth Rich. When other things happen, they take people out. Lindsey Graham obviously got killed over somewhere in Kiev. Like, there's no way he left Kiev and got on that train to Poland and flew to the United States and was back in D.C. by the time he was.
1: I'm all riled up.
0: Time does not work. So these guys are psyoping us, and everybody's just, you know, they're not trying to disclose anything about how much actual death is happening in Russia, Ukraine, Iran, and they are preparing for a ground invasion to extract resources for wealth and to create future destabilization, and then also to balkanize, so that way Iran in the future will say, hey, we have to retake that back. Everything's always about making sure that the next empire and the next group will say, hey, you stole our land, we want to take it back. So everything that Russia is, you know, taking of Ukraine, Ukraine will prepare in the future, say, we must take back Crimea, we must take back all the provinces. So this is a continual war. We are in World War III. It's a different kind of warfare, and they are going to use, the next step is not AI, it's quantum computing.
6: We are in World War IV.
0: That's where the next investment, the next vulture capitalism is in quantum computing. AI is so yesterday.
4: Well, Stan, you said it all. You said too much, in fact. But you said enough to leave people wondering what the heck is going on out there, and we have to move on to Cratchit, pal. So good luck there in Denver. Any parting words?
0: All right, guys. Keep Denver weird, and Cratchit sounds like he has a cold with all his remote technical stuff, but show is awesome, and keep doing what you're doing, and Saturday fun day.
4: Okay, hey, thank you.
0: Later, guys.
6: Phone line and don't cuss.
4: There we go. Stan coming in with a big call from Denver, Colorado. Finding time to say it all.
1: Stan?
4: Cratchit, you ready? Let's do this.
7: Hold on, I got a cold.
4: Okay.
8: President Trump is a moron.
7: And for those of you who missed the first few minutes of the show, and I know with our new time, I see this a lot where people are like, oh, I forgot the show was earlier or whatnot. I am not on the normal gear I'm normally on, so that's why I sound different. So
1: good.
7: Don't need more comments asking what's going on there.
4: Yeah, it's just sometimes there's different microphones and there's different sound. It's just, it lends to the overall
7: atmosphere.
4: Honestly,
7: this one is, it's not the microphone. I believe this one is actually the software side of things, with the way that Windows is overly processing this. So.
9: Mm. Sure.
7: Because Windows 11 is great at trying to do stuff for you.
4: It does. They like to help you out.
7: All righty. So I mentioned this story last show, but Joe wasn't with us, and I wanted to make sure he was here when he brought this up because it's good news for Joe. Next time he makes a trip to Mexico, he has this as a dining option, which is critical, and yet it's also somewhat amusing that this is what they're going to open in Mexico.
2: Breaking news is happening right now.
7: Not sure it's breaking news, but why not?
4: Come on, let's pretend that it is.
7: Sure.
4: It's breaking news. Here we go. This is the headline. Chipotle is opening its first restaurant in Mexico.
5: That's some good news on that front.
4: Yes. I'm sure Joe's all riled up about this. Yes, fast food chain Chipotle is set to open its first restaurant in Mexico this week. The company announced on Monday. The store will open on Thursday in San Pedro as part of the Monterrey metropolitan area. Chipotle said that the opening is part of the Mexican fast food chain's previously announced partnership with a restaurant group there in Mexico. Thursday's opening will be the first of a larger rollout of restaurants in Mexico, including an expansion into Mexico City in 2027. They're just really taking over down there, really doing their own invasion. That is, I mean, what an interesting thing to, this is Americanized version of Mexican food back in Mexico.
7: It's a bold play sort of thing to like, we're going to take our version of your food and open it up in your country and see what you think.
4: This is like Domino's opening up in Italy.
6: Yeah. I think, if I'm not mistaken, David told me that, yes, indeed, Taco Bell did try to open in Mexico, got laughed out of the country. Monterrey is, it's more of a Mexican tourism, like, Mexicans go to Monterrey when they take time off, but it is a place that I love Monterrey. It's a beautiful little place. I think a Chipotle might do well there.
4: Hmm.
6: I'd be curious. One of my favorite places to go in Torreon, which is where David's from, is Chili's at the mall. And it's just mostly because it's something familiar. I really like the Mexican restaurants. Like I'm a regular at a place that's like legit Mexican, like
4: Chi-Chi's.
6: The same people. Yeah, it's Chi-Chi's. It's Chacho's. It's any of these guys. But I'll be curious to see how it goes, because I think there is like this vibe there in the Monterrey area where something like a Chipotle, I think, could last a little longer than the Taco Bell did.
4: That's what it says.
7: What about their plans to open it up in Mexico City later?
4: Mm.
6: I think it'll do well there. They've got like the Starbucks. It's like Mexico City is like New York City, just dirtier and with toilet paper in the trash.
8: That's for damn sure.
4: It says right here, quote, "We are entering Mexico with deep respect for the country's culinary heritage and its commitment to delivering the Chipotle experience with excellence," CEO said. Our research,
7: that's not how you make a taco. I'll show you how to make a taco.
4: "Our research has reinforced our belief that there is a strong interest in high-quality, freshly prepared food served with the customization and convenience that Chipotle offers. Chipotle plans to open up additional 350 to 370 new restaurants this year as it works to regain growth after a stagnant year, and entice customers with new menu offerings. International expansion through partnership is a piece of that strategy." So that's some good news for Chipotle fans.
8: Oh, no.
4: I can't tell you the last time I've been there, and considering the prices
7: Chipotle?
4: Chipotle. The prices are just outrageous. They're outrageous.
7: I think I was at a Chipotle in 2015, I think.
4: That might be the last time that I went. It's been quite a while.
7: Yeah.
8: Uh-uh, brother.
4: Well, this is extraordinary news, but we have to move on. And
7: all right.
4: Here we go.
7: I don't know about this. So let's stay on theme with Mexico themed food news.
1: Oh boy.
7: There's some irony, and it's being reported here because they think it's a dig on Trump. And so it's coming from Newsweek, and Newsweek is doing everything they can to, you know, this is Trump's fault somehow. Now Mexico is warning tourists from Mexico to the United States to watch what they eat because they may get Montezuma's revenge in the U.S.
4: Interesting, interesting.
7: So let me get that in the carrot shop here. By the way, as I've been on the road, I've heard a lot of people here repeating the story about, like, don't eat at Taco Bell because all these problems people are having are coming from Taco Bell, not pointing out that, or not recognizing that Taco Bell just gets their food from these giant industrial suppliers who are clearly are not washing their lettuce or whatever it is. But I think there's a lot of false reporting because anybody who gets sick for a day or two thinks like, oh, I had that as well. Where my understanding is the stomach bug that goes around, like the bacterial one, is like really knocks you out and dehydrates you and puts you in the hospital. But most people are just reporting that they felt ill because they ate a chipotle again.
4: Well, Mexico warns of diarrhea risk when visiting the United States. So be careful, people.
9: Oh, boy.
4: Yeah. Mexico has issued a formal travel advisory warning citizens about the growing diarrhea-causing outbreak in the United States as a case linked to a foodborne parasite continues to climb across dozens of states. The Mexican Ministry of Health has issued an official preventative travel advisory for citizens warning of a rapidly growing multi-state outbreak of cyclone paralysis,
7: thrombocato.
4: Yeah, trust me, people. Yeah. I'm doing my best here to try to pronounce this. It's just not doing
7: cyclosporiasis. Cyclosporiasis.
10: It is called
7: mitral. Mitral.
4: The advisory issued by the National Committee of Epidemiological Surveillance has raised the risk from the level of medium for travelers, raised a level to medium for travelers headed north. The advisory reflects a growing international concern as U.S. cases rise and the source of the outbreak remains unidentified. So they're still trying to figure out what's going on here and who is to blame. There's no word on what is going on here.
11: Yo quiero Taco Bell.
4: They're trying to blame Taco Bell. That's what they're trying to do.
7: As they say, make a run for the toilet. Yes, they are definitely trying that. That meme is out there, which I'm going to assume was launched by a competitor, probably Chipotle, was out there saying, oh, no, it's Taco Bell. Because I've heard that from multiple people as I've been traveling the last couple of days, referring to this, you know, the Taco Bell outbreak sort of thing. No one seems to pay any attention that, like, well, no, it's because people just go buy bagged salads right off the shelf at Safeway and eat them direct.
4: Yeah, just eat that straight out at Safeway, right out of the bag, you know? Ba-da-ba-ba-ba,
7: I'm loving it. That's not Taco Bell. Ba-da-ba-ba-ba,
4: I'm loving it. No, they're not blaming McDonald's for this.
12: You want it your way, at BK, you got it.
4: I'm just playing all my jingles right now.
13: So. Arby's, we have the meat.
7: Does Arby's even carry vegetables?
4: No, there's nothing green in Arby's. Meat. It's all gray
7: meat and
4: meat.
7: Bread.
4: It's just all gray meat and bread.
14: Cha-ching.
4: I don't know anybody who's contracted this. Chime in the Discord or in the chat if you have explosive diarrhea from Taco Bell. We'd love to hear about it.
7: Perpetuating that rumor there.
4: Well, you know, a lot of people are pointing fingers. And it is a stereotype. We know that sometimes when you go to Taco Bell, you might as well just be on the toilet when you eat it because there are problems. There are problems. It does go right through you. And so when they blame Taco Bell, it's not without any sort of stereotype. It's like, okay, I can see that. I can see that. Makes sense.
7: So you're saying that we're more willing to accept that than if you said this is clearly coming from Dairy Queen.
4: Yeah. Dairy Queen seems on the up and up for the most part. I don't know why Trump is not blaming China for this explosive diarrhea outbreak.
7: So he would blame China. Would he blame Panda Express? It's clearly a problem with Panda Express.
4: Let's see what else you got over there, Cratchit.
7: All right.
4: Here we go.
15: I'm going to take a shit.
7: Since we're talking about it, I'm going to bring up this story as well. So here is a list of five foods you should not be eating during the explosive diarrhea plague.
4: Oh, this is a good tip for people, health tip. This is good. I'm very curious. If I go to the movies later, I probably shouldn't eat the salad that they offer. So, what else should I eat?
7: Yeah. Yeah. That freshly prepared salad at the movie theater. You want to stay away from that?
4: Yes. I like a big salad at the movie theaters.
7: With sit next to Tom Cruise.
4: Just chomping down.
7: Listening to his podcast.
4: Let's find out what we shouldn't eat, people. I'm very curious. Here it is. Five foods to skip during the diarrhea parasite surge, and five that might be safe.
5: That's good news.
4: That might be safe. It's unconfirmed. So we are a food-motivated culture. Everyone enjoys eating a delicious brunch among friends, a meal at home with the family, or a romantic dinner out with someone special. We use food for enjoyment, celebration, gathering, and reward, but when our food turns against us, all bets are off. It's all fun and games until someone gets a case of the runs. Nothing kills romance like explosive diarrhea. That is correct.
7: Well, I guess it depends on your fetishes.
4: It depends on what you're into, but by and large, I would say yes. So it's telling us skip bagged salad kits. So no more bagged salad from the grocery store. So that's right off the menu, right in the garbage.
7: I got to ask this question. I don't know. Maybe it's just when I was growing up, I was always kind of like, don't ever buy those prepackaged, the salads, the prepackaged fruits.
4: Yeah.
7: The things that are just cut, put in the little plastic containers and sit there all day. I distinctly remember, like, as a kid being basically told by my parents, like, don't ever buy these things.
5: I just want to throw up.
7: You don't know where those come from. They're not getting. And then even if you do, wash all the produce. But I suspect there's people who don't do that. It's weird.
4: They will read the package that says it comes pre-washed. And it's also, you know, you don't know the facility that it's getting washed at. You don't know what kind of chemicals are being sprayed on that stuff. It's bad. It's all bad, people.
9: I don't know. I personally think just put it in your mouth. Like, just... Go for it.
5: Eat it.
7: In the car at the red light.
9: Yeah. But I mean, what's like, do you wash your chicken?
4: I cook my chicken.
7: But a lot of people say don't wash chicken because now you spread salmonella all over your kitchen. Well, you can also wash chicken in a way that doesn't actually do that. But
9: so yes. Do you put salmonella on your lettuce if you wash that?
7: I put salmonella on my what?
4: Well, you're not washing your chicken onto your salad. You shouldn't do that. You should wash them
9: you
4: separately.
9: You can't tell me what to do.
4: But I'm just telling you, I've taken some food safety classes, you know. And
9: did you really?
4: Yeah, well, yeah, I worked in the food industry for a while as a young man, sure.
7: He was legally required to.
4: Yeah. But you shouldn't eat salads right now. Throw that out. But what is good and what you can eat, why don't you have a banana instead of a salad? Yes, bananas are considered to be safe because their peel acts as a shield against this parasite. So,
7: if I want to eat the peel as well?
4: Well, then all bets are off. That's up to you at that point. If you want to take the risk, if you want to consume the peel, we recommend smoking them, not actually eating them.
7: In your hand rolled cigarettes.
4: Yeah. Skip bag lettuce, but you can eat whole melons. So that's good if you want to have a melon. Also, a protective shield. You want to eat any food with a force field. That is what they're getting at in this article. Any sort of protective layer that you can eat or buy, that's what you want to do. And so I can understand that.
11: Drop your shields.
4: No, raise your shields. That's what we want to do.
7: Like genetically modified lettuce that has a peel on it.
11: Shields up.
4: So like the vanilla, melons have a built-in protection. They have that hard exterior. So, but in the meantime, you might want to skip berries. Yes, those berries, go ahead and skip those. Berries, especially unwashed ones, have been long linked to this parasite.
7: Again, who's eating unwashed produce they get from the random-ass Albertsons, Safeway, Costco, whatever? That's gross.
11: Me.
8: Hulk Hogan.
7: Well, he does it to build strength.
4: Yeah, he consumes parasites in order to build a natural tolerance against this stuff. Yeah, berries, especially unwashed ones, have been long linked to this parasite, causing explosive diarrhea. And, in fact, previous outbreaks were caused by raspberries. So keep that in mind, people.
7: Damn raspberries.
4: But you can eat avocados. Once again, that protective shield, that hard outer layer that allows you to consume delicious things. So get that going. Eat those avocados.
11: Shields up. Red alert.
4: Fresh herbs, skip those. Skip those fresh herbs. But you can have canned or frozen fruits and veggies. That sounds delicious.
7: Because those canned fruits are grown with that naturally occurring canned shield on them.
4: Yeah, it's got a shield. You can go out and pick cans.
7: Pick them right off the tree in the can.
4: Yes, but you're going to want to skip snow peas. No snow peas for you people.
8: Fuck them.
4: Yes. To hell with those snow peas, but you can cook fruits and veggies. You can cook your fruits and you can cook your veggies.
7: Yay! But I like my edamame just right.
4: You got to get them up to 158 degrees Fahrenheit if you want to kill those parasites. So fry up that fruit, fry up those veggies, saute it, if you will. And it's scrumptious.
8: Let's do it.
9: I will say, if you haven't had it, put pineapple or peaches on a grill and a scoop of ice cream on that shit.
4: Ooh, yeah. That's
7: good. Wait, on the grill or afterwards?
9: Just put it in your pants. Put the ice cream in your pants and just eat that fruit.
4: Oh yeah, I think you're dynamite right there. That recommendation, Joe, like almost kind of like a fried ice cream with that caramelization of that fried fruit. Oh, that sounds good. Oh,
9: it is good. Yeah.
4: Oof. Yeah.
15: And I did have the enchilada, spicy chili plate, cheese enchiladas with chili con carne, large bowl of hot chili, and I went all whole hog back then. I also had their macaroni and cheese. Okay, I'm really getting hungry now.
7: Well, was he describing a single meal? Because that's a lot.
4: Yeah, that was one sitting at probably a Chacho's.
7: Ugh.
4: Well, that was some good advice there, Cretched. And I think people learned a lot from what they could and couldn't eat, probably until this illness is cleared up. Which, considering they haven't identified its origin, ground zero, we're going to be in this for another month or two. Clean your restrooms. All right, we're going to move on. See what else Christian has over there.
7: It's all food news.
16: Aliens are real.
7: All right, let's see. I've got some AI news. We've not covered AI in a while.
4: People love when we talk about AI.
7: And one of the things that you need when you're working with AI, you need some specialized, customized hardware to control your AI.
4: Yes. What?
7: Here's this thing. You figure it out. Oops. We need this in Carrot Shop. That's not in Carrot Shop. There we go. Let me know if you get paywalled on this. I did pull an archive already.
4: Let's find out. Let's see how good my podcaster app is at getting around this stuff. Comes from Axios. Oh, I got paywalled. I've been hacked.
7: All right. Let me get you this link then.
4: This looks like an interesting device that I...
7: I'm not sure what this is. I don't understand this, so I'm really curious to get your take on this.
4: It kind of looks like a pirate keyboard.
7: I don't know what's happening.
4: Okay, here's the archive. I'm not a robot. Let me through. I'm trying to buy things from my robot.
7: Oh, did you get captured?
4: Yeah.
7: Click all the crosswalks and stairs.
4: Well, here is the headline. OpenAI launches a keypad for AI agents.
7: Oh, really?
4: Oh, yes. So this is directly for your AI agents. So it's kind of like maybe like a little peripheral device, like a Stream Deck or something like that, that just goes into your ChatGPT. So OpenAI opened orders Wednesday for Codex Micro, a limited edition desktop keyboard that lets... Agent Maxers monitor and control their AI minions. Why it matters. The future of work could involve managing fleets of agents, not just chatting with one one of your assistants. The big picture is that Codex Micro is a collaboration with Work Louder, a boutique hardware company known for customizable mechanical keyboards and shortcut controllers for developers and designers. So looking at you, Joe. The small square macro pad with backlit keys, a rotary knob, and a tiny joystick sits beside your regular keyboard as a physical shortcut box for common Codex actions that shows statuses of your agents. So, okay. So, basically, a set of hotkeys. That's what we're looking at, a set of hotkeys here.
7: I guess so, but like they have a joystick and like a knob you turn. Like, no, a little less AI on that one. Let me dial that AI back a bit.
1: Giving me a knobber.
4: There's a couple knobbers on there. This is not the consumer hardware device slated to come out later on this year.
7: It better not.
4: So this is something different. That device will be a smart home speaker like Alexa. Yeah. But ChatGPT instead. And that's what people are clamoring for.
7: Whoopty crap.
4: How it works, these are customizable buttons and knobs, include a push-to-talk option as well as a dial to adjust your reasoning setting. Codex Micro is a niche device for Codex power users and will only be available until it sells out. So it's priced at $230.
1: Yes.
4: I don't know if I don't consider myself a power user. There's nothing that I have to do that quickly with AI that requires its own set of input instructions. I can tell.
7: Wait. So you're saying that your preferred method for working with AI is to push the Alt and Tab keys, go back to the browser, and type stuff using your fingers. You could have this button here with the buttons and knobs and all sorts of things. I mean, you look at how much more productive you could be.
4: I know. It's got a microphone button. It's got an XQ button. I could see this being useful for people who are visually impaired or have mobility issues and they want to interact with AI. So for that, I see that being as a way to conveniently interact with AI to get some work done. But for me, and I'm a pretty proficient computer user, I don't see this as anything other than just a trendy kind of thing to squeeze money out of people. And it's not, I guarantee people are going to start, they're going to buy it and they're not going to use it that much. Because
7: it's
4: sucks.
7: Like my Stream Deck, which I'm not even sure where it is. It's not plugged in anymore.
4: No. I use my Stream Deck, but I also do a lot of podcasts in which I'm switching screens. I'm twisting knobs. And so it does help me. This, when I'm looking at a screen, I don't believe will help me. I could be eating my words in 2 years. Or I might be part of a Chinese-made famine. I don't know. But we're going to find out. Well, this is disturbing news, Cretchid. And I think we're going to have to leave it there because I got to go see The Odyssey.
7: Going to The Odyssey right now?
4: I'm
7: going to
4: be leaving in 10 minutes.
1: Giving me a knobber.
7: Well, when you get to the theater, make sure you go. You only get the Elliot Page themed popcorn.
4: Oh, yeah. Buckethead.
7: Bucket thing. And then you also want to get a fresh salad.
4: And I'll look
7: concession stand.
4: I'll look under my seat just in case Tom Cruise is hiding down there.
7: Yeah, but just sit back there, Tom Cruise, telling jokes, your feet up on the seat.
4: Maybe he'll be my Usher.
7: He might be Usher.
4: He loves the movie so much, he volunteers to be Ushers.
7: Can I come in and work? I'll wear the shitty vest. Can I come in and work? I don't even want to get paid.
4: I remember working at a movie theater. It was a great time in my life. 1999.
11: Was that the one on Summit?
4: It was the movie theater AMC in the Continent on 161.
11: Okay.
4: I had a great time working there.
11: Was it Mike who worked at the one that was the independent theater?
4: It may have been. It wasn't me.
11: The other Mike.
4: Oh, yeah, I know who you're talking about. Yeah, I think so. I think crazy artistic Mike.
11: Uh-huh.
4: Yeah, I think
11: he loves that fucking mask, dude.
4: Yeah.
11: He's a big COVID guy.
4: He's still wearing it?
11: Yeah.
4: Yeah. A lot of people they love their mask now.
11: Dude, I saw another dude out there yesterday just in the middle of nowhere. Just fucking masked up.
4: Mask
11: outside.
4: Up.
11: You know.
4: They love it. They love the mask up. I don't get it. It was uncomfortable during COVID, and anytime I could get away with not wearing it, I did.
11: I'll never get it, man. Some people just love it. Anyhow.
4: Yeah.
11: I want to hear how the movie goes.
4: I will tell people in the Discord. I'll give it a thumbs up or a thumbs down. That's it.
11: I think people are hating on it because the Elliot Page
4: thing.
11: Yes,
4: I agree.
11: It's like, Nolan does pretty good work. And I think even that one that was a backwards movie that people didn't like, I thought it was really interesting. And I feel like, I don't know.
4: I'm going to go in with an open mind. I don't care about the controversies. I care about the end product and whether it stands on its own, regardless of all the stuff around it. That's it.
11: Absolutely.
4: Well, thank you, Joe. Right. Thank you, Cratchit. Shab Lego. This episode will be posted on the RSS feed later on tonight. Thank you.
11: Chicka-bye.
7: And keep watching the skis. It's full of climate change arsonist smoke.
17: What kind of dog is that? What is name? I love that headline.
18: That's a funny headline.
17: Really? This headline says it all.
19: The infamous serial pooper.
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29: Welcome to Disaffected. Hold on just one second. I'm having the technical troubles, and I do not know why I'm talking to you as if I was a black woman, but apparently I am. My name is Joshua Slocum, and I am your black lady hostess today. Thank you. Girl, it is so hot. Let me just tell you. Now, normally, you know, I guess my hair's did for you, but it is humiditary. It is heat indexicals in Vermont, and what is that word you call them Canuckistans, them people that lives up in Canada next door to where I am, girl, they having wildfires all over the place. Earlier today, I saw a train, you know, when it go choo choo, right? And they was just surrounded by fire. And I said, run, girl, get your children and run out the room. And they just put that train backwards. So anyway, I'm telling you all this because my voice is a little froggy today. It has the smoke in the air, and they say the air quality is not good for a lady like me. So that is why we are here today. And we got some guests. I'm going to bring them on in just a second. Let me make sure this phone quiet. Oh, also, I'm wearing my extra special tortoise shell borderline glasses for you with a gold chain, what my sister had made for me, baby. So it's not Gucci anything, but don't tell LaShonda, okay? Because I told her it was Gucci. All right. That's enough of that. Welcome to the Disaffected live stream. It is July 15th, 2026. I am hot as hell, honey. And because I care about you, the viewer, I have turned off all of the cooling devices. So there's no air conditioner. I got a little fan on me. I hope it doesn't make too much noise on the mic because I need something. I turned off the dehumidifier too. It is a swamp up in here. So I'm going to bring on my guest right away. This is Sherry. I call her Sherry Farm Girl because we're not using her last name. She's in the witness protection program. Sherry, welcome to Disaffected Live.
30: Hi, Josh. Thanks again for having me.
29: How are you doing?
30: I'm doing pretty good, actually, and I'm excited about today's show.
29: Me too. Is it hot where you are too? And
30: it's
29: do you have
30: so
29: any of these air quality problems?
30: And it's humid as well. Yes. My face has a shine on it. That sweat, couldn't get rid of it.
29: No. You are glowing. You're glow. Ladies do not sweat. They perspire or they glisten.
30: I'm glistening. Okay.
29: Yeah. Glisten. A black woman is speaking. All right. So we are bringing you on because this is going to be a longer form conversation, a continuation of the discussion that we started on the show this past Sunday. And we're going to recap a little bit for the audience who didn't join us on Sunday. Basically, spoiler alert, Sherry is a psychopath mother. Sherry went no contact with her mother, just as I've gone no contact with mine, just as many of my clients have ceased to have a relationship. I'm going to try to get away from using that phrase, going no contact. It's starting to sound brand name and it's starting to get associations with it. So I'm going to try not to use that so much.
30: I call it setting up solid boundaries.
29: Thank you. It's not actually just a lifestyle identity brand name. Right. It actually means something, and it means something serious. So, but first I want to, and I want to bring you on because I want to see what you think about this, Sherry. I'm always having fraught Twitter interactions. So
30: me too.
29: I think you and I are both unhealthily addicted to that place and should stay away.
30: I definitely am. It's a problem for me. I need to work on that.
29: So do you guys know that I don't remember if she still works for the Washington Post. Her name is Kathy Young. She's a commentator. I think she's formerly, I think maybe she was born in the Soviet Union and then came over here. She has been a bugbear to me for the 20 years that I've been aware of her existence. She calls herself a liberal, but a moderate. She's actually insane. I mean, she's a hard far leftist. And she's the kind of disingenuous liberal who pretends to be a capital N, capital L, nice lady, right?
30: Those are my favorite people.
29: Yeah. So anyway, let me just show you. She put up this tweet, and I couldn't help myself because I'm kind of a bitch. So she puts up here.
30: I think I'm a bigger one than you are, John.
29: No, but you're little, though. Aren't you like pocket size?
30: I am a physically small person, but I have a huge personality. I'm a huge warrior.
29: I know you are.
30: That's how I identify.
29: So Kathy writes, she's always doing this. She's what is the word for this? There's like a character. I think it used to be on Saturday Night Live. Maybe I'm mixing it up with something else, but I have this character type in my head. I think of her as a Mary Margaret. She's that girl in Catholic school who is butter wouldn't melt in her mouth, and she's always showing off about how very, very good she is.
30: Yeah.
29: You know, she's like Mary Ingalls in Little House on the Prairie. Yes. Like she was always trying to make herself out to be better and more virtuous than Laura. So Kathy writes, unlike some gender crits, she means gender critical people who don't believe in transition nonsense. Unlike some gender crits, I'm fully for treating trans people as their identified gender, as long as it's based on more than self-ID, like what would that be, and does not include situations where anatomy and physiology are relevant. But if you're pregnant, I'm not going to call you a man, sorry. All right, so she's halfway there. So I put in my snotty comment, you're so virtuous and good.
30: Yes.
29: Right?
30: People are insufferable.
29: They are absolutely insufferable. And I am deliberately tweaking. I'm trying to poke Kathy to provoke her. I am doing it on purpose because she's come into my threads before in my Twitter history, unbidden. Like I didn't invoke her name. I didn't like put the sand in a circle and light the incense and do the spell to bring her in. She just popped in uninvited. You know, she's like, if you're going to speak that way to people, you're going to find it. And the last time she came, I don't even remember. It doesn't even matter. It could be about margarine and she say the same shit.
30: Yeah.
29: But she pops into my thread. I don't know, maybe 5-6 months ago, I said something not negative about Donald Trump. And I'm going to unfollow you from this. My followers have to meet a certain level of blah, blah, blah, blah, blah. And I'm sitting there going,
30: That's what I do too. And the voice you gave her is exactly the way they sound to me.
29: So, you know, she pops into my thread and then she retweets it. You know, she does a quote tweet so that she can say in front.

0: mild. Right? Yeah. I didn't swear.
1: I think that's the truth, though.
0: So this is, I get a response from some onlooker, and no, I guess he could be a bot. Maybe he isn't a bot. I don't know. I can't tell apart anymore. But if he is a bot, he's the same kind of stupid bot as all the real people. So he got, what is it? Let me put it up here. So his username is Subprime Directive, and that's actually kind of funny. He says, you can try to build bridges with normie libs like Kathy and me. Or you can keep lashing out with angry, aggressive snark, much like most toxic activists on the other side. Your choice. Your choice. Oh, you got that? Did you see how nice he was to give me a choice?
1: So I think that's a girl. Like, that sounds like a girl comment to me.
0: Oh, you think so? But Sherry,
1: I just assumed it was a girl when I read it.
0: I mean, honestly, you know, actually, my brother-in-law was, we were talking in the car last night, we were running errands, and he asked me if I thought a particular person, I think a celebrity of some sort, was gay. And he goes, and I'll tell you why, because he does this and this, and I said, Lou, I don't have any gaydar anymore. I haven't had gaydar in more than 15 years.
1: Yeah.
0: I don't think anyone has it because it's broken now.
1: It is.
0: Heterosexual men, it seems to me, at least the kind that you run into in online discourse. Yeah. But I see a lot of them in the real world, too. I mean, I deal with these people as cashiers and contractors and things like that. Said they act, they have the same affectations and effeminate mannerisms that we traditionally associate with homosexual men. To the point where the boundaries are so blurred, I don't even try to guess anymore.
1: You know where this started? Do you remember when did it start? Metro, men going metro? It was about
0: metrosexual.
1: Like, yeah. In the early 2000s is when guys started like really getting obsessed about their looks. I think it all kind of, that was the beginning of this huge feminization of men, and it's only gone downhill since.
0: I think you're right. And I remember that was a mid to late 90s trend when we were calling people guys metrosexuals.
1: Yeah.
0: But in those days, as I remember it,
1: they were still men, but
0: they were still manly. Yeah. What they would do is they were very persnickety about their appearance in a way that only gay men were before.
1: Yes.
0: So you can still see it. It's the kind of guys who trim their beard with a sharp line, right? Yep. It looks like they might have delineated the line with an eyebrow pencil. You know,
1: back
0: there's
1: then
0: not,
1: they were bleaching the tops of their hair.
0: Bleaching the tips of their hair, or, you know, and now like waxing their eyebrows and stuff. Yep. I'm all for good eyebrow grooming because eyebrows groom the face, but you can't, gentlemen, unless you actually have a unibrow, and some do. And I mean, you don't have to, but if you want to, you can only pluck your eyebrows if you have a unibrow. Yeah. And if you do, you have to under pluck. You have to leave a few stray hairs. You can't, if I see your eyebrows looking like, Maleficent, and each one is a mirror image of the template on the other side, you're a drag queen. Okay. But they didn't have the mannerisms, but now these guys, I mean, I don't even know if I can do a good impression of it. They'll do things like, because strangely, a lot of these straight men are actually more effeminate in their manner than I am, which I find really strange.
1: I find it repulsive, actually.
0: Yes, it's disgusting.
1: Yeah.
0: Yes, it's disgusting.
1: Yeah.
0: But they're like, well, when I was founding the company, I was sort of having a moment, you know, where I was leaning in to, but and I'm like, oh my God, is this a Lamaze class?
1: I just love your voices so much.
0: I can't stand it. I cannot stand it. Where is it going with this story? Anyway, let's finish the Kathy Young thing, and then we'll get into the serious stuff that I actually invited you for. Sorry, this is the kind of shit you get roped into.
1: No,
0: with me,
1: this
0: Sherry.
1: Is great, because I need to laugh, because we kind of have a somewhat heavy topic today.
0: We do. We do. Yeah. So anyway, so this guy comes in, and he tells me that I should try to build bridges with putatively normal liberals like him and Kathy. So, and my answer is nope, Kathy is not a quote normie lib. She is a habitual liar and

0: Booker who pretends that she's not doing what she's doing. I don't respect her, and I want no part of her. I want no part of you either. Understand this. I don't only not respect people like you and Kathy. I consider you dangerous adversaries. We are enemies, not people who can shake hands across the aisle. And why am I such a bitch? Because I'd like to see more people say things like this.
1: Josh, this is so perfect for today's stream because what you said, you're setting up boundaries, is exactly what I'm starting out with today. Exactly. We, in fact, the title of my first section is Being Intolerant of Evil. So yes. That's a perfect beginning.
0: I'm glad. And for those of you who are tuning in, we're going to talk about cutting off contact. Sherry has her personal story. And this is for everybody. I don't want the audience, please don't segment yourself into identity groups. This is for everybody. But I do want to say that Sherry has a message that I particularly would like Christian listeners and audiences to hear, because many modern Christians have, in my view, have been convinced that they are obligated to accept and often facilitate an ongoing abusive relationship, yes, or they're breaking the commandment against honoring their father and mother. And now I'm not a Christian, I'm Christian sympathetic and I'm an agnostic, but what I think I know is that I believe this is a serious misinterpretation.
1: It is, and I'm here to squash that today.
0: Good. And I'd like everybody to hear that too, because even if you're not a Christian and you don't care what the Ten Commandments say, these are human psychological, yes, issues. They are common to all of us. It doesn't matter what denomination or flavor they go under. There's something here for everybody. So I just want to close this up because I thought about this and I said something about it on Substack because I often do that. I'll put up something on the social media portion of Substack, kind of as a rough draft, as a prompt to me for a longer piece that I'm going to write. So what I wrote was, there are times when you should knowingly communicate hostility and contempt. Those times are when an actual adversary or enemy is trying to lull you into a trap. And there's a difference between people we disagree with. There's lots of people I disagree with who are not my adversary and they're not my enemy.
1: Right.
0: But there are people who are enemies. I'm sorry. I'm rewriting on the fly. In actual fact, there are people who are our adversaries and enemies. They're not just neutral strangers. They're not just folks that you need to treat with good faith until they show you otherwise. That stuff is for normal stuff and for normal people in a normal world, in normal interactions. That approach is not for communists, socialists, or authoritarians. And the part that trips most people up is that this type of enemy and adversary often speaks in a feminine schoolteacher tone. They sound mild. They don't swear. They don't cuss a lot. They sound like butter wouldn't melt in their mouth.
1: It's worse.
0: Yep.
1: It's evil. And it's worse to me than someone being.
0: It is worse because it's not only an aggression, but it's an aggression disguised by a lie.
1: Yes.
0: Right. Too many people want to be nice people. I believe in our modern world. I think it's a scourge. They respond to that manipulation by falling into a trap. And they respond to it by coming back in a mild and friendly tone. It is content of thought and speech, not the form, is what we should be paying most, yes, attention to. So I advise people, know the difference between a normal person that you just disagree with, even if you disagree really strongly with them. That's one kind. That's just a normal person. That's not the same thing as your enemy or your adversary. There are people out there who are opposed to everything you think is right and good. Yeah. And there are a lot of them.
1: Yes.
0: So that's what I have to say about that. Let's get into your story.
1: Yeah. I just want to comment on what you said real quick.
0: Go ahead.
1: You perfectly described the Professor Umbridge character in Harry Potter.
0: That's right. Thank you for pointing that out. Yep.
1: Yeah. And that is an archetype. And it's so insidious. Those people are insidious.
0: Yep.
1: Smiling while they're lying to you is probably one of the most offensive things. I hate it.
0: It's the contradiction. I talked about it a little bit on the show this past week, and I think in the section before you came on, where it's the ambiguity and contradiction, the things that happen at the same time.
1: Yes.
0: It came up for me when I was a child with my mother, because, you know, she would go on these angry tirades where she'd be directly screaming at her kids, me or my brother or sister. Mm-hmm. She'd be saying hateful things about us, accusing us of things that we hadn't done or that weren't really sins to begin with, right? They just happened to annoy her.
1: Yes.
0: And at the same time, she'd insist that she was doing it for our own good, and she was doing it because she loved us.
1: Cognitive dissonance.
0: Yeah. Yeah.
1: Absolutely.
0: That makes it really, really hard to take.
1: Yeah.
0: So Sherry has been a friend of the show, a viewer and a listener for a while. We have talked to each other offline many, many times. And I want you to hear her story, audience, because she is a Christian. She's about my age, and she had a really screwed up mother too. And what struck me about Sherry's story, she's one of the few people, I've known a lot of people who had mothers like her, but Sherry is one of the few women that I've spoken to who, without prompting, came right out and said, no, my mother is not just a borderline, she's also a psychopath.
1: Yeah.
0: So you have no compunction about saying that, and it's not something I hear very frequently. So why don't you tell us a little bit of who you are and your backstory?
1: Well, yeah, I mean, I can say honestly, I have zero good memories of childhood. I have not one single good memory of my mother, not even one. And I know, you know, I've listened to your story, and you have some good things to say about your mom. She wasn't a complete, you know, I guess your mom's not a complete psychopath, but, you know, anyway, it's very hurtful. When I talk to my sisters, we both say she should never have had kids. She's a woman who should never have had kids. And yet she had three of them, and we've all suffered for it. Fortunately, me being the oldest, I've always looked after my sisters. So both of them are all in good places. And we are all friends, and we communicate really well together. And even like, I would say it was about a decade ago, we had to get together in a room and say to each other, if mom tells you anything about the other one of us, let's get together and talk about it first, because my mom spent our entire lifetimes pitting us against each other. My mom could not stand unity. She was constantly lying about me to my sisters, about my sisters to me. So-and-so said this. My mom's a master manipulator. She's a puppeteer. And her whole hobby is causing drama among people and watching that. She likes to sit back and watch people destroy each other. It's her favorite pastime.
0: Yep.
1: So that's what we grew up with. Now I'm trying to think where we left off on Sunday.
0: Well, we're going to recap a little bit. We have that news clip if you want to. Well, why don't we do that?
1: Okay.
0: Unusually, Sherry has some actual motion picture documentation of the early days, like most of us don't have from this generation. But this is a news clip that aired on a local news channel from, I think, the early to mid 70s. And Sherry shows up in it, and her mother shows up in it. But let's play it for you to give you an idea of the kind of world that her mother put her into when she was barely out of infancy.
2: This is Nye Beach, a charming part of Newport's oceanfront. Its older houses make it a desirable place to live, and a landlord's paradise.
3: Many of Nye Beach's older houses and cottages are rental units, but even in the off-season, no vacancy signs are common. The Sandmore Development Company owns 27 cottages in Nye Beach, including these dilapidated one- and two-bedroom units. The company recently raised rents 50 to 300%, and now asks $120 a month for a small cottage. These tenants found the increases unreasonable unless the landlord improved the cottages.
4: Well, basically we're asking for things like fix the roof, which leaks. A lot of the roofs leak. A lot of the plumbing is bad. The toilets don't work. They have to be arranged with bottles and strings and things like that. Those are the basic things.
3: 15 of Sandmore's tenants formed the Nye Beach Tenants Union in February. The landlord signed an agreement to make repairs within 30 days. Just before the deadline, he issued eviction notices to members of the union.
5: Our position is that we always wanted to make the repairs, but our maintenance people tell us that it is impossible to make the repairs efficiently unless we can vacate the units to turn off the utilities that are necessary to live there to make the repairs.
4: Every time someone has moved out, he's moved someone else in right away. So I don't think he's really intending to make any repairs.
1: Every time I see it, every time I'm just like, how did they allow people to live like this?
0: Yeah. Well, it is, as we said on the Sunday show, really both parties are wrong here. I mean, obviously, that guy is a slumlord.
1: Yes.
0: Obviously.
1: Yeah.
0: But your mother, and your mother was the blonde on the right hand of the screen, right, and you were the little child who was sitting next to somebody else. Your mother brought you into, I mean, this is quite obviously hippie commune living.
1: Yeah.
0: It's drug taking hippie commune stuff. And as I understand it, she didn't have to live in this squalor. She had parents who had a safe and sanitary home. She just chose to bring you into this chaotic environment. And all of those people, especially the men. I mean, yeah, it's the landlord's responsibility to make sure you have a running toilet and you don't have a hole in the floor. But not a one of them could have been troubled to actually fix the toilet handle with a little kit instead of putting empty beer bottles in there and just leaving everything around. They didn't take any time to help themselves.
1: I know. It's crazy. So my mom is an incredibly selfish person. And the irony is, Josh, is that the constant story she would tell me every day is, I do so much for you. You're a spoiled, rotten little brat. I do everything for you. You don't do anything for me. And this is almost daily to me and my sisters. And she even still says it today. Spoiled, rotten little brats. I do everything for you. You do nothing for me. And the opposite was true. She is a very, very selfish person. And would she say
0: that even when you guys were you know, really minor kids?
1: Yes. Oh, yes. Oh, yes.
0: What exactly is it that an 8-year-old is supposed to do for mother?
1: Exactly. But I will tell you, Josh, from a very young age, I was conditioned to, I never wanted to be in a burden. So I was very careful about not ever, I walked on eggshells, literally. I never wanted to disturb her. Like, I couldn't have anything out of place. I could not be loud, nothing, because I didn't want to disturb her because I was selfish and she was doing everything for me. And it took me many years after adulthood to get over that.
0: It's similar.
1: I was absolutely felt responsible for my mother's emotions and feelings. If she was upset, it was my fault. Somehow it was my fault. And even at age seven, five, six, seven and up, I'm like, what am I doing wrong? I'm such a horrible kid. Why can I not just make my mother happy?
0: That's it right there. The fact that children even ask themselves that question, why can't I make my mother happy? The programming's already there. The idea that your job as a child is to, quote, make your mother happy.
1: Yes.
0: Right? And that's different. That's not the same thing. If people think they're hearing something normal, you're not. That's not the same thing as, I want to be a good kid. I want to please my mom and dad by doing the chores right. I want to show them that I take school seriously, and I'm ready to do my homework. I want to achieve things. That's not what that is. That's a very different thing.
1: Yeah.
0: And you talked on Sunday about parentification, and I think I remember you saying that by the time you were seven years old, you were already in a mother role with your then 2-year-old sister.
1: Yes, that is so right. I became responsible, not fully responsible. By the time my other sister came along, I was fully responsible for my other sister. And we'll get into that real quick. But I was seven and my sister, so my sister was born when I was five. And so by the time she was two, my mom's just like, I'm done with you. Take your sister. You watch your sister. You feed your sister. And if she acts up, and I'm going to tell you, my sister And we're really good friends today. We're really close. She was a holy terror. And she was like the opposite of me. I'm always trying to please my mom. She tried to always try to get attention from my mom by being bad.
0: Okay. Yep.
1: And that was my responsibility. And I could not control my two-year-old sister. So I was always in trouble, just always in trouble. And I remember, Josh, by the time I was seven, I had a really deep depression. Well, I should back up a little bit. When I was five and she was pregnant, because I think this is about where we left off on Sunday.
0: Okay,
1: when she was pregnant, we're living out in this podunk trailer in the middle of nowhere. It was actually two trailers and there was nobody around for miles. An old pedophile moved in next door. And my mother let him babysit me. And I know she had to have known. This guy was old and creepy. And I mean, I'm looking back on it and I'm like, how could a mother not know? What kind of mother would? And she left him with me a lot. So, of course, I was sexually abused.
0: Yep.
1: And that was just a whole nother spirit crushing thing that took me a lifetime to get over. And she, I think maybe, I don't want to say this, but I'm going to be honest and say, I feel like she did that on purpose.
0: She may have. I have seen in my work with clients and in just paying attention and taking in case studies and literature and reports from people as I do because I'm so interested in family psychology. It is a thing that happens. There are parents out there who do that. There are mothers out there who do that. And one of the things society doesn't want to, there are a lot of things that society does not want to accept about abusive mothers. And I'm using the word mothers specifically and deliberately. I'm not talking about society's attitude to fathers. I'm talking about our attitude to mothers, women. We don't want to accept that mothers can be not only as abusive as dads, but sometimes worse. We don't want to accept that mothers are responsible for, you know, when we see... You see this happen, people call it the parenting wars, but it is not parenting wars and it's not minding other people's business. It's noticing that there are some parents out there who think that abusive practices are normal parenting, right? And nobody will say anything about it when it's a mother. We'll definitely say it when it's father. Kick him out. He's a pedophile. He needs to go to jail. But when mom comes along and abuses the kids, she has postpartum depression. Yeah. And she was really traumatized as a little girl and she didn't know any better. And what can we do to better support moms like that? Oh, so maybe if we cook her food for her and bring her a maid service, then she won't feel that she needs to hit her children. Is that what we're saying?
1: I am so on the same page with you on this because I am a person who I will say to you, my mother wakes up every single day and she chooses to be an evil person. It's a choice. There are no reasons for her to, there are no legitimate reasons for her to act the way she does. She chooses it. She gets something from it. She likes it. So I am 100% for holding every woman, every person. It's not just women, but especially women today because women get such a pass on bad behavior. That every woman, even older children, are responsible for their own behavior. And we cannot be, we have to stop making excuses for it. We have to.
0: Yeah, agreed. Now you're speaking of your mother's still alive.
1: She's still alive.
0: Right. Although you haven't had, how many years has it been since you've had contact with your mother?
1: I have completely kicked her out of my life since 2019. And I did see her at my grandmother's funeral 2 years ago.
0: Sherry, what was that like for you?
1: So I am, as a Christian, I prayed a lot about it. I was there to honor my grandparents, and my mother is one of these people who likes to bring drama into everything. And actually, some of the family members, we had a plan that if she had if she was going to be dramatic, we had set aside a few men in the family that were just going to quietly take her aside and let her know that that's not acceptable. And so she actually didn't misbehave too badly, But it was very brief. And, you know, I will tell you my last words to her were this. And this is in 2019, which happened to be at my mother-in-law's funeral. She invited herself to my mother-in-law's funeral. She was not invited. And this is a whole nother story, but my mother's a very morbid person and she's obsessed with death.
0: Is she a funeral tourist?
1: She is. She
0: I've known them. It's a real, you guys, it's real. There are people out there who go to funerals recreationally.
1: My mother has been to so many funerals that she was not invited to. I don't understand it, but it's part of her psychopathy. There's just a whole bunch of traits that she has that has led me to believe that she's an outright psychopath. That's just one of them. But I did say to her, I walked up to her, I was brave. Finally. But this was,
0: are you relating a story from 2 years ago or from 20?
1: I'm relating what I said to her in 2019 when I said, I'm done.
0: Okay.
1: And what I basically said, I went up to her and it was a public place and there was a lot of public people around. I gave her a hug and I said, Mom, I love you, but I cannot deal with you anymore. You do not respect our boundaries. I had been setting boundaries for the decade before, and she would just break them. So I just said, you are not respecting our boundaries. And so until you can learn to respect our boundaries, you're not going to be in our life. And I said, you can go to counseling. I've even found her free counseling and she refuses to go. So, you know, like I said, it's her choice.
0: It's good. Forgive me, I get right back on track. I'm going to interject some because this is fun because there's so much overlap. It's yeah. I like swapping stories.
1: Yeah.
0: And by the way, JWink80 in the comments, thank you. Your comments are giving humor. He's talking about the funeral. It's like, well, they do serve alcohol and pretty good food.
1: Part.
0: It's true. Clock it. The thing about funerals, when my mother's sister Mary Ellen died, this is probably 18 years ago now. No, God, I'm sorry, it's much longer than that. I'm old.
1: We're the same age.
0: I know. That age is old. It's capital O-L-D trademark symbol. When her sister Mary Ellen died, my aunt Mary Ellen was only 43 and she died of colon cancer. And my three cousins who are the, you know, same age range as me and my brother and sister, were just on the cusp of adulthood. You know, that I think my cousin Kelly was 16 like I was. And my mother came back from the funeral, and this is the first time she told the story, but this story has been told on repeat, you know, encore presentation for years and years afterwards. And my mother sat down in her chair in the living room and started bawling and then yelling and then bawling about how mean everybody was to her at her sister's funeral. So, yeah. Mom, what do you mean?
1: Yes.
0: And she said,
1: the funeral was all about her.
0: Yeah, that's the thing. I'm thinking to myself, this sounds a little strange, but let me play it out. Maybe there's a narrative here that will explain the motivation. You know, what scene is this? What are we doing? And she goes, my brother-in-law, Stuart, got up there, and when he gave the eulogy, he mentioned everybody in the family but me. It was like, I didn't even exist. Right? Now, it's funny now, but it was not funny at all to me. I was probably like 23 years old and I'm standing in the living room and I feel that cold sensation and I'm like, please get me out of the room. I don't know how to react. I don't know what to do.
1: Yeah. Yes. Yes. Yes. Being in the shadow of a malignant drama queen is a hard role to play.
0: You know what was amazing to me? And tell me if your mother was like this, Sherry. I reflected on that afterwards. I just thought, this is the most bizarre. My mother actually thinks she was socially done wrong. Yes. She thinks that she had a place at this, she thought it was normal that she would be featured like a showcase showdown at her sister's funeral? Like, what do you, what about Aunt Mary Ellen's funeral do you believe was about Bonnie Slocum, right?
1: I have a theory on this.
0: What, because I think my mother actually did believe that she was socially jilted.
1: Oh, I'm sure she did.
0: Do you think your mother thinks that too?
1: Oh, my mother, I really, this is a genuine, honest assessment, and I'm not sure if I can describe it accurately, but I think you'll pick up on it. The main character syndrome. I truly think my mom thinks she is the center of the universe and everybody around her is her supporting cast and they're not people. She doesn't see anyone else as human. Everything is about her needs, her emotions at that moment. And so, of course, if anything is out of the way she wants it to be, that's a personal assault on her.
0: That was beautifully put, and it illustrates the very core of narcissistic pathology. Everybody pay attention to this. strip away sadism, strip away indifference, strip away the desires that some of these people have to actively hurt. Leave all those things aside and just look at the baseline condition. The baseline condition of somebody like Sherry's mother, my mother, your father, many other people we've talked about, that's what narcissism is. It's a profound solipsism, like philosophical solipsism. It is, no, not in a sense. I think literally, it is to believe that only you have subjective consciousness, that only you are a fully instantiated person, that everyone around you isn't actually real. They don't have that. It's a lack of theory of mind for other people.
1: Yes. Yeah. It's hard to describe this to people because most of us, normal human beings, see that there are other human beings that are a full person with their own needs, their own emotions, but that's not the case. Like all of us children, we were just extensions. We were there to serve her, there to placate her. Like we did not have, I'll just share a really quick story to encapsulate this. What my husband and I had a 10-year anniversary where we invited family members to come and celebrate with us. We did some fun things. We just wanted to get family together. That's how we wanted to celebrate 10 years of marriage. And we had gifts to give and all kinds of stuff. And we had this short little quiz that you got a prize for that was, how well do you know Andy and Sherry? And my mother got a zero on this quiz, a zero. These were really? Just really simple, really, truly. This was an epiphany moment for me about how I'm still affected by it today that she couldn't answer my favorite color. Just simple things that everyone knew, people who did not even know us that well, people could answer these questions. If you just knew about us and you saw us two or three times a year, you could answer any of these questions. My mother could answer zero. It was embarrassing. It was humiliating to me at the time. And it was really eye-opening.
0: That's a perfect illustration. That was just the right story. Let's bounce off this comment here, because this is a good, I like this. Bleach paper towels. Thank you for putting this up. Says, it's not a lack of understanding that other people exist. It's a rejection of that truth.
1: Is it
0: that's worth considering? And I wonder if it's different for different kinds of people like this. I do think that a lot of the core of narcissism is simply not accepting or understanding that other people exist. But I think Bleach Paper Towels is saying they do know. They just decide that doesn't matter. Either one of those is terrible. It's an unbridgeable problem that makes relationship impossible. But that's interesting to chew on. Do they actually understand that and just simply say, yeah, I know that Sherry is real and has feelings, but I don't care?
1: Yeah.
0: Six of one, half dozen of the other.
1: I'd have to really think on that one. That's a new thought to digest. So thank you for that.
0: Yeah, and I think however a person falls down on that question, whatever you decide the answer is, it's going to be unpleasant either way it goes.
1: Yeah, regardless. Yeah.
0: But if you can, and I'm speaking specifically to people who are dealing with this in their own family or have dealt with it, but have some lingering emotional difficulty with it, as you will, as is normal. My therapist, it took a long time. It takes time to get here. So I can tell you things. Sherry can tell you things. Your therapist can tell you things, but that doesn't mean that you can internalize them. Yeah. Sometimes it just takes time. Yes. I could finally internalize it when my therapist said, it will begin to hurt you less when you finally fully accept that. And that, well, we were talking about, I was wrestling with the question of whether my mother ever loved me.
1: Yes, right? this is the crux.
0: Right. The answer to that is no. By
1: yes.
0: The way.
1: Correct.
0: But here's why. And I get it now, and I'm settled with it now. But when we first had this conversation, it was really, really difficult.
1: Yeah.
0: My therapist said she. I asked him straight out after several years. I said, did my mother ever love me? How can I know? And he said, no, because she's not capable of loving you. And she was capable of loving you. Yep. He said, and it will hurt less when you're able to internalize that. And he wasn't saying that in a way to suggest that she had a disability that I needed to feel sorry for. That none of those implications are there. This is not a disability that you need to feel sorry for. It's just a recognition that when we say the term personality disorder, that's what it means. There are whole portions of a normal human personality that don't exist in Sherry's mother, in my mother, in your mother or your dad. They're simply not there. They're not the same kind of person that we are in that way. What do you think about that, Sherry?
1: I have a lot of thoughts about that. And I remember the very day that I came to that conclusion, and it was the day that I found out the sex of my child when I was pregnant. I'll tell you, getting pregnant for me 15 years ago changed my whole life because I loved that baby so much the second I knew. And that's when I realized my mom had no love for me, because I just thought back. I'm like, I haven't even met this human yet. And I'm already willing to die for this human. And then when my daughter came, I just loved her. Like, the love was so overwhelming. And then I mourned for the love that I didn't get. But I also mourned for the love that my mom was not willing to give.
0: Oh, yeah. Yeah. That reminds me of... I wrote an essay about this a couple of years ago. I'd be interested to know if you've thought this and felt this way or differently. It took a long time to realize part of what I had grief about. Because there's the easy stuff to see. I had grief about the fact that I didn't have a mother. And then I grieved the fact that, excuse me, then I grieved the fact that I never did have a mother the way I thought I did.
1: Yeah.
0: So I was grieving the person, and then I was grieving the fantasy that I didn't know was a fantasy.
1: Yes.
0: But the really hard part that came afterward was understanding that so much of my sadness was because I did love my mother and I wanted to love her so much, and I wanted to give her love, and she would never take it. It hurt me that I couldn't give her love. Does that make sense?
1: Yes, it does, because
0: I had never thought about that before, and I'm not sure I completely understand it, but that was the saddest part.
1: Yes, it's sad, and I'm sad for my mother, but I finally reconciled the fact that the chance that she's going to change is less than 1%. I had to understand that her psychology is such that I never give up 100% hope. I always leave like maybe 1%, and I leave that to God. And he has done miracles. I have seen that. And that's the only way that people like your mother and my mother, Josh, are ever going to change. Otherwise, if they stay the way they are, they're just, And they get worse with age, I'd like to say. They get worse with age. I was a very loving child. I think probably because I was constantly searching for love, constantly because I didn't have it, always looking for it. And I'm kind of the opposite of my mom, like polar opposite. And that's a miracle in and of itself. I had a choice of being like her or being the opposite of her. And if I could ever give her any credit for anything, it's that she showed me exactly how not to live and what not to do in life.
0: This gives us a way to get into a way of viewing this religiously and through a Christian lens, the way you do. One of the most frequent kinds of pushback that I get when I make statements in essays or on social media or in shows, saying to people that if you have a fully personality disordered loved one, that they're not capable of loving you in the way that you understand the word love. It's just not the same thing. And they're not going to change. You know me, I don't like doing the not alls all the time. But like you, I do reserve a small percentage of, you know, stranger things have happened, yeah, right? But I don't go around highlighting that all the time, because in culture, we default already so heavily to, he's your dad, he's the only dad you're ever going to get. She's your mom, she's the only mom you're ever going to get. We're so primed for that I'm not going to highlight the 1%, because that just gives them an excuse to cover over the fact that for almost all of us, these people are never going to change.
1: And
0: the belief that they're going to change is what keeps people trapped in abusive relationships. I won't indulge that.
1: Reality.
0: But these Christians who push back and say, they're not bad people. I'm not criticizing them for being Christians, or I think they're wrong. I just think they're mistaken. Yeah. They don't understand. Yes. But they always say, God can change anyone's heart. And I've seen miracles worked, and I've seen people give up drugs, and I've seen. Well, we've all seen that. We've all seen this happen in somebody we know or somebody we've observed. But that Christian pushback,
1: it's not helpful.
0: It's not helpful. And I think underneath that, they don't actually believe people like you and people like me. They haven't actually accepted the exist. Here's what I think it is, Sherry. They say they believe in the concept of good and evil, but in actual fact, they don't believe there are evil humans. I think they don't believe it.
1: Josh, I got so much to say on this. It's hard to know where to start, but
0: please just start right out. Take it and run with it.
1: All right.
0: And well, again, let me prime everybody again. Sherry's going to talk from a Christian lens here. Mm-hmm. This applies whether you're Christian or not. These are human psychological concepts. And a lot of our cultural attitudes about love and family and stuff are Christian derived.
1: Yes, so if they
0: are. You are not a practicing Christian yourself, you are still in many ways a cultural Christian. And this will help explain to you why we do what we do and why we think what we do. So please be willing to hear it, even if you're not religious. Thank you. Go, Sherry. Yeah,
1: thank you, Josh. What I want to say is that you don't have to be a Christian to understand that God loves you. You are a unique person. Every person listening and watching, and you yourself, Josh, you bear the image of God. And God does not expect us to stay in abuse. And I wrote this down because I do, if people are interested, and if you are willing to share these notes, I spent a lot of time cross-referencing Bible verses just to back it up. But I think Christianity gets a lot of this wrong. And it is part of our culture, because the people let's just back up a little bit. The people, I spent years, Josh, in torment over this, years in torment. And it's two Bible verses, really. It's the, in Exodus, when the Ten Commandments come out and God says the fifth commandment, honor your parents. I struggled with that. So I went out of my way to search out pastors to talk to them about this, because I always said, but what if your parent is evil? But what if that, then what? And nobody ever had an answer for me. So I spent the last 20 years of my life trying to figure this out on my own, and I have an answer for it. I've prayed and I've been humble about it to the Lord, and this is what he shared with me. And if it's okay with you, I wrote it down. If it's okay with your readers, I would like to read it because
0: please do.
1: Okay. We live in a day when the church has been infected with a foul spirit of compromise called tolerance. Like the left, they wave it like a banner of humility. But I'm going to be honest and say, this is nothing less than treason against our holy God. The Christian who claims the name of Christ must be intolerant of evil in all its forms. Not intolerant of sinners, because all of us are sinners, but intolerant of the sin that destroys image bearers, the sin that defiles the church and blasphemes the name of God. When I say image bearer, that means all of us. We live in a world that is actively trying to destroy our connection to God. In Psalms 97:10, it says, O you who love the Lord, hate evil. It does not say tolerate evil with a smile. It says to hate it. We are called to hate evil. Christians are called to hate evil. This is what Christians do not want to talk about today. Proverbs 8:13 says, the fear of the Lord is hatred of evil. Pride and arrogance and the way of evil and perverted speech I hate. If you fear God, you will hate what he hates. You cannot claim to love holiness while making peace with wickedness. The Apostle Paul in Ephesians 5:11 says, take no part in the unfruitful work of darkness, but instead expose them. Exposure is not tolerance. Exposure is confrontation. And Josh, that's what you've been doing for the last 5 years of your podcast. You are exposing this evil. You are actually doing God's work. And we're called to do that. And Christians are, we've been neutered. Christianity in the last 50 years has really been neutered. Romans 12:19 commands us, abhor what is evil and hold fast to what is good. There's a Greek word called apostagio, and it means to abhor. It means hate vehemently and recoil with disgust. And that's the way I feel about narcissists and cluster B people. They really disgust me to my core. This is not optional for the believer. It's a mark of genuine faith. In John 2:15, we see Jesus Christ himself being intolerant of evil in the temple. He made a whip of cords and drove out the money changers. In Matthew 23, he looked at the Pharisees in the eye and called them a brood of viper, whitewashed tombs, and sons of hell. Jesus was a fiery guy, and we forget that. He did not seek dialogue with wickedness. He exposed and condemned. Over and over again, he says, What sorrow awaits you for the evil you have done? And he's talking to the leaders of the time. He's talking to the Pharisees and the Sadducees because they were doing things in they were taking God's name in vain.
0: Wait, can I just ask a slightly irreverent question? I don't mean it to be irreverent.
1: Yeah, go for it.
0: But well, I kind of do a little bit. I didn't get the consonants. The Pharisees and the what?
1: Sadducees.
0: Okay. Do you want to know what I heard?
1: What? Okay, go ahead.
0: The Phagacies. I was like, that's me. Sorry. Okay.
1: Sorry. That is funny, Josh. Okay, it's short. It doesn't go on too much longer.
0: No, please, so, this is good.
1: Okay, thank you. We must be intolerant of evil because evil is not neutral. Evil is treason against the Creator. When we tolerate it in the church, we invite judgment. When we tolerate it in our homes, we endanger our children. When we tolerate it in culture, we become lukewarm, which is detestable to God. He mentions this in Revelation 3:15. We become salt that has lost its flavor, and we are light hidden under a basket. James 4:4 is blunt. You adulterous people, do you not know that friendship with the world is enmity with God? You cannot hold hands with evil and walk with a holy God. So when I'm talking about evil, I'm specifically talking about cluster B narcissism. And as you mentioned many times, Josh, it is a character flaw. It's a character issue. And I like to point out every time I talk about cluster Bs with people, it's a choice. It's a daily choice. Second, and I'll just continue on. It's just a couple more paragraphs. 2 Corinthians 6:14 through 17 leaves no room for ambiguity. Do not be unequally yoked with unbelievers, for what partnership has righteousness with lawlessness? And what fellowship has light with darkness? Therefore, go out from their midst and be separate from them. The Lord says, and touch no unclean thing. And here is where the no contact part comes in. Separation from somebody who is abusing you is not hatred. It's love. It's love for God and love for your neighbor done correctly. We warn because we love. We confront because we love. We refuse to celebrate or normalize what God calls abomination because we love. What the world calls intolerance, the word of God calls obedience. When we read our Bible correctly, it does not produce spineless Christianity. Mm-hmm. It produces men and women who love what God loves and hates what God hates. Christians need to stop apologizing for holiness. We need to stop cowering at the word bigot. We must hate evil, expose evil, and flee evil. Parental abuse is a uniquely dark and satanic evil that leaves lifelong scars. Children are not called to be martyrs to their parents' narcissism. Proclaim the gospel that alone can deliver men from evil.
0: There's a lot there. Really good. I should have taken a couple of notes. Let's get right to, there's a good comment here that I'd like to see you react to. Okay. And then there are some things I'd like to try to tease out of that. So I'm going to put it on the screen. This is from Finboy Slick. And he says, wait, Sherry, it's a choice to be cluster B or it's a choice not to associate with them. And the next comment is, because I think we already established that they pretty much can't change. So what's your response?
1: Both. It's a choice to be cluster B, but let me explain it this way. Because I believe cluster B starts with victimhood. When you see yourself as a victim of everything, you give yourself permission to behave in the most God-awful ways possible. If you're the victim and the whole world is against you, then you are free to fight back however you see fit. And that victimhood is usually a lie. Okay? So if you think back to my mother when she was really young, she actually was a victim of my father's abuse. Okay, that is true. However, she had never changed from that day forward in believing that she was not a victim. It was always that she was a victim in the welfare system. She's a victim because she is a single mom. Yes. She's a victim because she doesn't make enough money. My mother hates rich people. She hates anybody who is successful. I mean,
0: Your mother's a Democrat.
1: Yes. I mean, she's worse than, she's a communist.
0: Yeah.
1: Absolutely. But when you think this way, you rewire your brain. Okay. I need people to understand when you are constantly feeding lies and negativity into your brain, you're rewiring your brain. So it becomes easier and easier to see that until you become blind to the truth. Okay. And it is a choice. And the thing is so many people in my mom's life loved her. So many people have told her the truth. They've told her how to change things and she refused. So this is why I say cluster B is a choice. Now, maybe you can say you get so far down the path that it becomes excruciatingly difficult to change and rewire your brain, but that doesn't mean it can't be undone. The person that I recommended to my mother for help was this wonderful man, and Josh, I might share his website with you. He's passed on now, but he left behind a body of work that walked people through cluster there. He's talking to cluster bees. He was a therapist to cluster bees, and he was gently walking them through how to challenge their beliefs and how to change. And it's completely free. And I offer this to anybody I know who is struggling with this, because it's a wonderful body of work. That is a choice. Seeking help is a choice.
0: Who is this man and what is his website?
1: Okay, it's selfhelp.org. And I can't remember his name.
0: Okay, selfhelp.org. That's enough to get everybody going.
1: Okay, yeah.
0: You know what? Let's hold that thought. We're going to take a quick break. And yes, we are taking a break because Josh has to go to the bathroom. That's the way it is. But I'm just going to put up a little timer on the screen. You guys go out to the lobby and get yourselves a snack. and we'll be right back, and then we'll pick it up on the other side. Thank you, everybody.

0: All right, we are back. Thank you for your patience. A couple of things. First off, I know you probably are not seeing the comments. I'm trying to keep an eye on a couple different platforms here. Book Nerd says, tell Sherry she is such a breath of fresh air. Another one said you were gladiatorial in that. They liked it. And a couple of people have said they want a hard copy of what you wrote. So let me ask you to consider this. I'd love to publish what you wrote as an essay or as part of an essay from you on our Substack as a guest post. So if you would like to do that, let me know and we'll get that up there. And then everybody, I'll put it outside the paywall.
1: Great.
0: That would be great.
1: Absolutely.
0: So you were talking about it. We're not going to settle the question whether people can choose their way out of Cluster B. I go back and forth on this a lot. I mean, I do tell people, because observation confirms this. I mean, if you just observe objectively and you see the patterns that are really there in the world, you see that vanishingly few people who fall into the full personality disorder category ever come out and become more normal people. Now, there's pushback on my point of view that I would be remiss if I didn't point out. And my therapist does some of that pushback too. He would say that I am too doctrinaire about particularly borderline personality disorder. He thinks that I go too far and that I don't recognize that there is a capacity for change, particularly with borderlines. Why am I saying this with borderlines? Because of the Cluster B disorders, and there is actually controversy over whether, well, there's controversy over a lot of things, but there is a question about whether borderline personality disorder, the emotional instability, the abandonment fears, the suicidality, the frantic efforts to stop people from leaving you, whether this actually belongs in Cluster B or whether it is better thought of as a more purely trauma-based disorder. And there is heated disagreement about this. We can't solve that today during this conversation. But
1: may I add one thing to this?
0: Please do. Yeah.

0: Well, I'm a little older than 50 now. I have spent my whole entire life parsing this out. And I don't have just one cluster B in my life. I have several. My father is also one, and we won't go into that story. But why is it that I can see that other people are full human beings? Why is it that I can love my husband and not abuse him publicly, like my mother abuses her husband publicly? Why is it that I can talk to my child like they're a human being who has full emotions, and I can respect her personhood? You know, it's I'm no different. I was raised well worse than my mother was raised. So that's just another, I guess, thing I want to throw into the ring in this conversation.
1: Yeah.
0: Trauma doesn't mean you're going to end up a cluster B.
1: No, it doesn't. And psychiatrist Hannah Spear talks about this a lot lately. If you're not paying attention to her, I suggest you do. She is an actual psychiatrist, not just a therapist. She's a trained medical doctor with a specialty in psychiatry. And she used to try to treat borderlines. She now believes that this is an untreatable condition. Okay. And like one of our commenters, Glider Adjacent, has said, it's genetic, it's genetic. Yeah. Hannah Spear talks a lot about this, and she says the trauma explanation for borderline is both insufficient and, she believes, overdone and overused. And she says, you know, there's a lot of genetic influence on this, and we, you know, so yeah. This is a fulsome conversation with a lot of gray areas.
0: Yes, and I will say, I have a different idea. I have a different opinion about it being genetic.
1: Okay.
0: I think it's spiritual. And we live in a culture that never addresses the spirit. We are spiritual people, and we never talk about our spiritual. We talk about our mind, we talk about our body, but we don't talk about our spirit. And I've been studying extensively epigenetics, and I truly believe. So when people say generational, I understand what they're saying. You're grown up in this behavior. It's all you see, and you take on that behavior, but that doesn't set who you are. And I do not think it's encoded in our DNA. Okay. That's just my opinion. I am willing to have conversations with it. I truly believe that this type of evil is spiritual.
1: It's often unclear whether when these conversations happen and disagreements happen, it's often unclear whether we are actually disagreeing on content or whether we're disagreeing on taxonomy and definitions, yeah. Right? True. So these are hard conversations to have, yeah. Because I too think I have taken to calling this a moral and spiritual problem as well. And I'm not really satisfied with how I present that or how I think about it, because I'm still in this atheist, agnostic, but very Christian sympathetic. And all I can say is, and I can't demonstrate it for you, anybody. I can't give you the studies. It's a feeling. And I guess I'm doing the, well, I feel, you know, how I hate that, but nevertheless, I do feel compelled to talk about this. And I feel compelled to, I do think there's good. I do think there's evil. I do think there are mistakes. I do think good people can go bad. But I think that there are bad people in the world. I think there is evil in the world. And I think there are choices that are inherently good and inherently bad. Not everything falls into the black and white category, right. But many things do.
0: Right.
1: And it so happens that what strikes me as bad and evil happens to line up with what Christianity calls bad and evil, and lines up with the satanic. When you think about, let me go back to something you said.
0: Okay.
1: Sherry, you were talking about the idea that Jesus was a fiery guy.
0: Yes.
1: And that God calls us to abhor evil, yes, to hate, yes, evil. Now, this is an entirely different message than what we're getting from

0: some of the most prominent, well-known Christian speakers.
1: It is very
0: different from what we've heard from Christianity since at least the 1960s. And when I say Christianity, I mean both mainline Protestant denominations, Catholicism.
1: Yes.
0: Both. It looks to me as an outside. I mean, I was baptized as a Presbyterian. I did get some religious instruction from my grandmother. So in a sense, I am kind of a Christian, even if I'm not. I can't say that I know and I believe fully, right?
1: You got the Christian stink on you.
0: But I do. Yeah. I mean, I do come from that line, you know. Yeah. And I think that at least since. Well, with Catholicism, I mean, I think a lot of the Protestant denominations started going really far off the moral track a long time ago.
1: Yeah.
0: And so now we're beset with Unitarians, Congregationalists, mm-hmm. Other non-denominational, non-affiliated, charismatic Christian Protestant gatherings. I don't even know if you call them congregations that are sort of Christian light. They're, you know, Jesus was a nice, peaceable hippie who just loved everybody. Somehow that has become the dominant face of it. And I'm sorry to say, because I'm particularly drawn and sympathetic to Catholicism, I think Vatican II was the worst thing that ever happened to the Catholic Church. I think it's horrendous. And in fact, if you will forgive me, Catholics, I know that I do not have the cred to say this, so forgive me, but Vatican II looks heretical to me.
1: Yes. let me put it to you this
0: please,
1: way.
0: Please jump in. You're the real Christian. I'm not.
1: This is something that I like to say to people because, first of all, Christianity has started conflating love with tolerance. Okay, they're not the same thing at all. And also, Christianity is not a religion. It's a relationship. And we forget this. I mean, there's just too many Christians out there who are cultural Christians. There are people who are born into a Christian family who think they're Christians. You can be born into a family. You can be six generations into a Christian family. That doesn't make you a Christian. Okay, it doesn't. Being born in a Christian country does not make you a Christian. It is a personal, individual relationship with the Lord. And we seek him through his word, the Bible. And that's a whole nother fun thing to explore. And not completely uneducated in this, I did go to a Christian university. I married a theologian. And I've loved the Lord with all my heart since I was really 13 years old is when I really started. I was so broken and so hurting and so looking for direction in my life. I got out a Bible at 13 and I just started reading it. So
0: Sherry, what is your affiliation? What brand of Christian? I'm sorry. I don't mean,
1: I know
0: be,
1: what brand
0: I'm just, sorry. That's a flippant way to say it. Kind of Christianity?
1: So I don't, at this point in my life, and my husband agrees, we don't subscribe to, like, you've got the Wesleyan branch, you've got the Calvinist branch, and I don't want to go into all that because that's very confusing to people. What I like to focus on personally, and if I'm ever interacting with someone who's not a Christian and they're curious, I'm a gospel-believing Christian. So that is the words that Jesus spoke when he was walking the earth. His words are what I go by. There's all kinds of other stuff and it's just the heart of man. Man likes to embellish things. Man likes to put things in his own order. I just always defer to the gospels. I grew up a little bit in Calvinism. I married into a Wesleyan family. That's two different branches right there. I have Catholic relatives. So, you know, I've seen the whole gamut of it. And I don't have any criticisms. I don't have specific criticisms towards any denomination because I believe there are real Christians in all of these. There's a story in the Bible that talks about the body of Jesus, and it's an analogy for the body, the church on earth. So, you know, you have the head, you have the heart, you have the hands. These are different aspects of how the church functions in this world, and it's to reach different types of people. So, you know, Catholicism speaks to a certain type of person. Protestantism speaks to a certain type of person. I believe you can really know Jesus through any of these. So this is why I don't get mired down in any of those things.
0: Makes sense. That makes sense. I've got to put this up.
1: Boyfriend Jesus.
0: there are two things that are hilarious about this. OJ Simpson is fucking hysterical. First of all, thank you for being alive in the world and being that clever. But also, the commentator Andrew Wilson calls it boyfriend Jesus.
1: Okay. Well, I don't want to get into that guy, but I'm not
0: understand.
1: A fan. I'll just say that
0: understand.
1: Much.
0: Okay. I understand the concept of boyfriend Jesus, though.
1: Right.
0: You know, I want to highlight a couple more comments too. Cause that's one of the nice things about this live stream is that we get to interact directly with the people. And I love that you guys are so interested every week in what we're talking about. Book Nerd says, and it's on YouTube, so I can't actually get it up here. So I'll read it to you. Yeah. I'm going to read a couple things from Book Nerd, who disagree, may have some disagreements. Book Nerd says individuals have the ability to know themselves in adulthood and correct the fallout from bad parenting. Lots of us have done it. Poor parenting does not pre-program you for borderline personality disorder. Also says they don't choose to become borderline. They choose to nurse their wounds over and over. They choose to use their victim role to overpower others. By choosing to embrace their poison thoughts and behave badly, they disorder their own characters.
1: I don't disagree with that at all.
0: Okay.
1: I think there's some that's really good insight, and I have no disagreements there. But what I want to say just from my own experience with the I've got several borderlines in my more than five, okay, in my circle. And what I notice is they enjoy their victimhood. They enjoy hurting other people. I see the sadism in it.
0: Yes.
1: So I will just say this, and this is my opinion, and it's just my opinion. I will never say that they are victims. I will always say they have a choice. I don't believe that there's no way out for them. I'm just going to put it that way. They don't choose the way out.
0: It's so interesting. It's so interesting and insoluble because it reminds me of, it reminds me of another conversation with my therapist. I brought this up many times, but this haunts me. I'm like a dog with a bone over this. You know, I said to him one day, what's the difference between my mother and me? Because I have so much of my mother, good and bad. Good and bad.
1: Me too.
0: And my mother, I'm no example for, my own character flaws bother me. And I try to work on them, and I'm mostly disappointed in myself. Sometimes I feel good about it, but I'm mostly disappointed because I have not vanquished them enough to feel satisfied about that. So that's kind of just my baseline orientation. but I do think about the parts of my mother that I have in me, the irritability, the quickness to temper, my tendency, I'm very defensive at a baseline, you know, like I'm very well protected. I put up a hard shell. And when I feel that I'm being attacked, my reflex is to attack back and harder.
1: That's now, mine too, Josh.
0: I have not tamed it. I mean, I think in some cases it's better than it used to be, but I still haven't tamed it enough to satisfy myself. So those are the things that disappoint me. But I think about the fact that I don't have any evidence that a person like my mother, and it sounds like your mother too, has ever had that kind of conversation with themselves. And if they do, they certainly haven't spoken about it, or they haven't done anything to indicate that they've really reflected and said, this is a really shitty part of me, and I want to do something different with it. So I asked my therapist, what is the difference? I'm so similar to my mother in so many ways, but I didn't completely become her.
1: I know the difference. I can see the difference.
0: Well, I'm not sure that I do. This is an ongoing topic around this community, if you will. Yeah. He said. So I asked him, what does a person have to have in order to make significant progress past childhood developmental trauma and the shit that it leaves you with and the shit that you dish out to other people? And he said, you have to be able to tolerate and accept that he didn't even say almost. He said everything you were taught was wrong. Everything you believed was wrong. And I took that to mean things about politics, power, reciprocal relationships, what love is, what a lack of love is, all of these things. Over 5 years since we had that conversation, I believe he's really right. But I don't know why some people are different there. So I'll leave that and let you pick it up.
1: You don't have a
0: victim. This describes... I'm sorry. I know I use a lot of my own stories. I know it's a little narcissistic. I get it.
1: No, that's.
0: But also, I know from talking to people that there are a lot of people in the audience who are also having these kind of conversations with themselves, yes, who have parents like you and I did.
1: I struggle with all the same things that you talked about, Josh. And the difference is you are not a victim. You don't have a victim mindset. You don't blame everything else that is everything wrong with you on everybody else. That's what the victim mindset is. And I truly believe, unless somebody else can present a case to convince me, I truly believe that's the very core of cluster B spectrum. I mean, truly the very core. When you think you're a victim, then everything else is excuse. For example, you're opining about being quick to anger. I am quick to anger as well. A victim mindset would be, well, I because I'm a victim, it's okay that I'm quick to anger. Of course I'm quick to anger because I'm a victim, right? So you don't seek to change, you're not seeking to change that. But when you have a victor mindset, you're like, okay, this is an issue I need to work with. Why am I so quick to anger? What's behind that? And I try to work on it, but I suffered from very thin skin for a long, long time. I was very sensitive to criticism, very sensitive. And criticism that's not an attack. Criticism is not an attack on people. If you're loved and you're speaking to someone who loves you, criticism is a way to sharpen iron. It's a way to make you better. I guess maybe some people don't like the way it's presented. And I think I'm not always the most loving in the way that I present criticism to other people. And I'm not that great at receiving criticism either. But if it's from someone I love, usually I bristle at first and then I think about it. And then I think about it. And then I come back and I say, you know what? You were actually right. I'm sorry for my reaction. And apologizing is such a big thing in a rightly ordered person. So I always see things as disordered or rightly ordered. And a rightly ordered person, when they're wrong, they will apologize. And
0: yes.
1: I know people are, it's really hard for people to apologize, but get into the habit of admitting when you're wrong and just say, I'm sorry. People will forgive you when you say, I'm sorry.
0: But also, yes. But if I could add on to that, and this is a reminder to myself as much as it is to other people, sorry is the first step, but the second step is actually, and this happens inside your head. It's a commitment to yourself or maybe a commitment between you and God. You have to tell yourself, okay, you're sorry, but you do have to try not to do it again. Correct. You do have to try to be a little bit better next time.
1: Yeah, I'm glad you brought that up because that is so true. Yeah, but that's when you know if it's a genuine sorry or not.
0: You know, this comes down, so much of this comes down to whether we believe these are trust issues.
1: Yes.
0: Let me expand this out a little bit. And I hear my friend Holly reminding me, as she is right to do, that so much of the interaction that I'm thinking about and talking about happens on social media, which is a disordered place.
1: Yes, it is.
0: And there's no reason for us to trust people that we call our, quote, friends on Facebook and other things, because they're not really our friends if we've never met them and shaken their hand and had a meal with them. The normal structures and components that make human relationships are missing from these contexts. I'm never more irritable, defensive, snappish, and mean than when I'm on social media and I perceive that I'm being attacked or manipulated. And I don't mean, I want to underline this, I don't mean simply disagreed with. To a lot of people, it can look like an intolerance of disagreement. I don't think it is. For me, I'm always thinking two steps ahead, especially when I'm on social media or when I'm in a conversation where we're talking about these hot political and cultural issues. There's so much manipulation. It is everywhere. We are in a cluster B society that I'm always thinking two steps ahead. And I do engage in mind reading. I prefer to call it pattern recognition.
1: Yes, thank you. Yes.
0: But I'm always thinking, what is he actually saying? Right? And yes, you can go very wrong with this. You can go very wrong. And I do sometimes go wrong. But I think I go right more than I go wrong, because I've been around long enough that I'm a pretty good pattern detector.
1: Yeah.
0: Most of the time, when I think somebody is winding up, they're using nice words. But what they're winding up to do, they're trying to set up a scenario where they can come in and then sting and undercut. I'm usually right when I detect that. But I know that some people witness these interactions and think, Josh just can't tolerate anyone disagreeing with him ever. And I'm like, no, it's not disagreement. She's going to, and then she does it. Right?
1: I see it, Josh. I see it.
0: Do you see it too?
1: I do. I see it. I'm on the same page with you. I'm also a big pattern recognizer. I call it my superpower. If you follow me on X, yes, it is. And you know, when you grow up in the abuse like we have, you are forced to be hypervigilant as a child, and you're forced to recognize patterns as a way of self-preservation.
0: Yes.
1: And it never leaves you.
0: Yes. Oh, I'm sorry. I need to acknowledge a couple of people. I'm sorry, folks. I got my eyes on so many different screens, and my comments on my interface are not updating for me. So if you've done a Rumble rant and stuff, it's I'm sorry. I'm not overlooking you deliberately. CB 75075. Thank you very much. You got a couple of paid chats. I appreciate that. CB says, is it victimhood or is it being narcissistic and victimhood gets you attention? Yep. Those are two different things. We need to discern them. And
1: yeah, that's true.
0: Here's an interesting one from CB as well. He says, I think Sheldon Cooper from the show The Big Bang Theory was a cluster B. He manipulates everyone around him and plays the autistic victim. He sets everyone up to service him. Ooh, I like that.
1: I like that too.
0: That ties right into our recent conversation on this show about cluster Bs are now masquerading as autistic. They used to all be manic depressives and bipolar, but today they're ADHD. Yep. You know, I am a complete festering cunt because I have an attention and distraction problem.
1: I'm neurodivergent.
0: Well, can you reverge yourself, please? But, you know, I want to finish up something about the conversation about trust. Be interested in I'm interested in what any of you have to say, what Sherry has to say. If you, as an audience member, can have something to say about this personally, please share it in the chat. I act very differently in challenging and difficult conversations when I trust people or when I'm in an environment where I do not trust them. So I give no quarter almost at all in social media, because I just keep the armor up, and I'm willing to lose some people to my error rate. Because my hit rate is pretty high. It's not the best thing in the world, but I have to confess, I don't lose sleep over it. But there was a c- couple of years ago in the Discord. By the way, if you want to have chats like this with other people in a place that is social media, but 95% less of the nonsense, become a supporting member of the show. A subscriber either monthly on subscribestar.com/disaffected or at disaffectedpod.substack.com. Everyone who donates monthly, even if it's just $5, very grateful to have it. But you get an invitation to our private members only Discord. And that is, I mean, frankly, the paywall is a winnowing filter. You get higher quality people when they have to pay for it, even if it's just a little bit of money. So that does you good. It does me good too.
1: Yeah.
0: And thank you. But there was a time a couple of years ago when I really got into it with somebody on our Discord. This is unusual. It doesn't happen very often. But I think we both behaved quite badly. I do think the person that I got into it with was using cluster B tactics pretty hardcore. But unfortunately, I did too.
1: Yeah.
0: I got very egotistical and I got really mean. And then I started getting high on my own supply. And I created a really unpleasant atmosphere in the chat room over this. One of the members who is still a member, and if she recognizes herself in this, I have never forgotten this, and I want you to know that I appreciate it still. She privately messaged me, and I don't remember exactly how she said it, but her tone was exactly perfect. It wasn't pleading and fawning, but it wasn't dictatorial and accusatory either. It was just plain. And she said something like, I'm saying this to you in friendship. And I'm somebody who sometimes has some cluster B traits that express themselves. And I think you're in yours right now. Oh. And I understand it. I know where it comes from. But you're contributing to this. And you know, I'm not going to try to reconstruct it, but it was offered in absolute good faith.
1: Okay.
0: And I will confess that my stomach clenched up. I felt so humiliated and so embarrassed. That's okay. That was salutary. That was a correct and appropriate emotional response because I was wrong. And that was a gift to me that mm-hmm. this person gave me. This was an honest mirror from somebody who meant well and wanted to see me do better and was not saying, I'm going to throw you out of my life. I trusted in that environment. I was able to hear it. And I'm still there's a reason I remember it. You know, it was a really positive interaction, even though it hurt like hell at the moment. So I see trust that way. Let me shut up. What do you think about the trust issue?
1: Trust, I think we've had this conversation privately. Trust is very difficult for me as well. And I can read people a mile away really quickly. And I have also a high degree of accuracy. I also have almost zero tolerance for nonsense. So, I will always try to give someone the benefit of the doubt. And I do this on X as well. I will give you basically two posts to show me who you are, and then we're done. If I see where it's going, I usually do. I'm like, okay, this is just another time waster. I call them demon bots. Some of them are actually bots. Cluster B bots. Yeah. That is a thing on X, by the way. People, don't get fooled by them. So yeah, I do have trust issues, but also I don't want to be so untrusting that I'm missing out on the abundance of potential relationships. You know, I want to stay open to new friendships, and I do understand I'm not perfect. Other people aren't perfect, but you know, like you just did, Josh, if you're willing to recognize your own faults and failures, that is a level of humility. And I look for humility in potential friends. If you have enough self-awareness to understand, okay, well, I
2: will never forgive him for doing that. Yeah. Yeah. It's evil. There's something wrong with him. I mean, I already knew he sucked. Like, he has some very bad manipulative tendencies. But anyway, my aunt, she is of the type, like, hear no evil, see no evil, speak no evil. She's just happy. She likes to, you know, drink beer during the day and then take a nap and then play, like, a casino app on her phone. She's like 70, I think. But anyway, she's so happy. She's fine, healthy, and then she gets the shot. And then immediately after, her knees like swell up like melons, and she can't really walk now, and she's having kidney and bladder problems, which she has never had before. So there's definitely something in the vaccine that does it. I have heard of other people getting weird symptoms. One of my closest friends got the Pfizer one, and she has been having menstrual problems. And she's having problems with her ovaries, and one of them is like swollen, and she keeps having to go to the doctor.
3: What kind of problems?
2: Menstrual problems.
3: Oh.
2: Yeah,
3: I thought you said mental problems, but then I was like, you know, potato, potato. I guess it kind of eats the same thing. Menstrual and mental. Was that sexist? I guess it probably was.
2: No. That's okay. Nah, I mean, it's true, so.
3: I walked into that.
2: Yeah, she's been having a whole bunch of problems, and I don't know if in her head she's connecting it to the vaccine, but it started right after she got it.
4: What is all this stuff?
2: It's like, yeah. What do you think? Why do you think all these people, they're having these problems, but they don't think it's from the vaccine? Like, how is that possible?
3: Because they've been told it's not.
2: Did you see that one headline from a couple months ago? I think it was in the New York Post. It literally said, woman dies minutes after getting the vaccine of something else.
3: Yeah, and I also love that it's like vaccinated. There's been a couple headlines like this where it's like vaccinated man dies of COVID-19, but his symptoms would have been far worse if he was unvaccinated. It's like, how do you get worse than death?
2: Oh my God. Yeah, it kills you twice.
3: Yeah, right. Yeah. I mean, it's insane. I think it's just it's working on less and less people, like we were talking about earlier, but there's still a good chunk of the population that, I mean, if the government, if the CDC or if, you know, MSNBC or CNN, whoever, Fauci, any of these people that they listen to as voices of authority, if they told them to, like, you know, drink quick dry cement and shove a pine cone up their ass to stop COVID, they'd do it. And then they'd, like, criticize anybody that wasn't doing that. It's like, but, you know, what are you going to do?
2: Yeah, I mean, I could totally see that happening in my building. There's a ridiculous mask mandate in my apartment building where even if you are completely alone, there's no one else near you, you need to wear a mask. And I'm not a crazy person, so I'm not doing that. I refuse. And I need to go get my mail. Like, I get my mail from the lobby, and there is, like, a receptionist there, and I get everything from her. Twice, she has withheld my mail from me, which is a felony, but because it's, like, such a gray area, that's what they said. They said it's a gray area, so I can't do anything about it. They're like committing felonies by withholding my mail over me not wearing a mask. And meanwhile, the lady not giving me my mail has her mask on her chin. And then she has the nerve to say it's for both of our protection. It's like, are you insane? And it is taking so much effort for me not to snap on her. I've been more than polite with her. I've raised my voice once, but I don't feel bad about it. It's just insane stuff like this. And with this mask mandate in my building, they had the mask mandate, and then they said, okay, you don't need it, masks are optional. And then they changed it back, and they said, okay, now you need a mask. And there's a $25 fine for not wearing a mask. And then they changed it again. And now it's a $100 fine, which they don't even have the power to do. It's like, imagine, I own my condo. I'm the homeowner. They can't charge me anything. Like, I'm not going to pay a goddamn thing. They can't do anything about it. And just because there is this mandate, and they have very aggressively worded posters all around the building saying, no mask, no entry.
3: Yeah,
5: and the numbers are going up. The numbers are going up. The numbers are going up. Wear your mask. Wear your mask.
2: Yeah, exactly. It's like on red and orange paper in like all caps. And just because of those posters, people are complying. And there's this one lady, this was a couple months ago, she was obsessed with the fact that I am not wearing a mask. She reported me a couple times. She scolded me a million times. She raised her voice at me.
4: Who wishes to kneel before me?
2: Yeah, and I kept asking her, I'm like, why would I need to wear a mask? And she's like, there are rules. And then I saw her the day that they got rid of the mask mandate. She wasn't wearing a mask. So obviously she's just trying to follow the rules and be a good little slave citizen.
3: Karen.
2: And then, yeah, exactly. And then this was the other day. This is like a couple days ago. I was in the elevator. It stops on another floor. And then this woman walks in with her son. And her son looks about like 20. They're both wearing masks, like all the way up to their eyes. And I couldn't help myself. I asked the lady, I said, do you like wearing that mask? And she went all out. She's like, no, I hate it. I don't want to wear this. And so I asked her, I said, well, then why are you wearing it if you don't want to? Just take it off. She points to her son and she says, he makes me wear it. So I asked him, I'm like, are you serious? It's like, why do you feel the need to wear this on your face, this like magic piece of cloth on your face, and then also force her to wear it? He looks like he's 20 or something.
3: Oh, okay.
2: And yeah, so I'm like, why are you doing this? You know what he said? He's like, well, there are rules. That's it. He's just like, yeah, I'm following the rules. There are rules. And oh, it's God. People like this who do not want to use their heads.
5: I am just that following are, orders.
2: Yeah, that's precisely. And it's just making everything so much worse. So much worse. And I'm actually thinking of, I don't know how I would accomplish this, but I'm thinking of making some sort of announcement in the building. Maybe I'll put posters up somewhere. I don't know. Maybe I'll just talk to people around. I want to get people together and people who are against this stuff and have had enough and just convince them that you need to stop complying or, I don't know, I'll run for the board of the building or something because the ones coming up with these bogus rules. It's like, I'm not going to do this anymore. I've had enough.
3: I like it.
2: Like,
3: start. I have, the best change you can make is directly around you. I'm all for it.
2: Yeah. Yeah. And I just need to find the right people. Cause I know these people aren't doing it for their health. There's like no one who actually is scared of all this. And okay, get this. My building has a pool and it's like on the beach. And you just, like, get out of the elevator and you're basically by the pool. There are people, like, putting on their mask at the pool outside in, like, 90-degree Florida heat and, like, walking around with that and then getting in the elevator with their mask on. And I know that they are just doing it to follow rules. And last night when I took my dog out, I saw a lady get out of her car in the parking lot and then put her mask on in the parking lot to walk to the elevator. And, yeah, I need this to stop.
3: I got bitched out by, like, a nurse last night at my job for no reason other than she was, like, talking about how she had a long day. And at the hospital, and I was like, oh, which hospital do you work at? My wife works at a hospital, blah, blah, blah. She's like, oh, COVID's killing us. Make sure you get vaccinated. And I was like, nah, I'm good. Hard pass. And then she's like, well, it's because of you that our hospitals are filling up. And I was like, well, the vaccinated people can still spread, transmit, contract, and spread the virus. And I expected her to be like, that's not true. But she admitted it was true. She's like, yeah, everybody can still spread it, but it's the unvaccinated people that are filling up our hospitals. So it's like, anyway, she's got real heated and started yelling at me. And especially when I started hitting her with statistics and, you know, the latest studies coming out of Israel and stuff, she just fumed off and stormed off. But it's like, a lot of the healthcare industry is awake, I will say, since like we just had our first baby and, you know, our pediatrician was saying, make sure you don't bring the baby around vaccinated people because they could really? Spread the virus and they could spread the virus to the baby and not know they're sick. And then one of the OBGYN or whatever at the hospital was saying, when we were taking the baby out of there, was like, I'm supposed to read you all this COVID stuff. And I was like, sarcastically, I was immediately like, we're going to make sure that baby has a shot every day for the rest of his life. And she, without missing a beat, she goes, well, if Pfizer and Moderna have their way, then that's probably where we're headed. So a lot of these people know bullshit too in the healthcare industry.
2: Yeah. I met someone thanks to Twitter, a doctor at a hospital in California who does not want to take the vaccine, knows what's going on with it, and he's trying to find a way to, you know, get his exemption, keep his exemption, and maybe is thinking of moving to someplace like Florida where it might be easier for him to stay not vaccinated. See, I don't even use the word unvaccinated because the human default is not full of vaccines. So I'm not even going to say the word unvaccinated. But yeah, I'm guessing there's so many people like him, so many doctors, nurses who know what's up. And what we need is for them to speak out.
3: Yeah.
2: We really need that. If only people would stop being afraid of losing their jobs, because if everyone started speaking out at the same time, then, yeah, no one would lose their job, probably.
5: Get those fucking babies vaccinated! I am at risk!
3: I think you're absolutely right. It's going to be the people in the field that are going to be the ones. And Veritas, I actually have a couple of those clips we have time to get into later. The Pfizer employees on hidden camera saying that natural antibodies are better and that it's all about money, but yada yada. Did you see that latest Veritas thing?
2: Yeah, yeah. And apparently there's another one coming out tonight.
3: Nice. Yeah, they're hit or miss. Sometimes they do really good stuff, and sometimes I'm like, you guys overhyped this one, but that one was really good.
2: I don't know. I kind of feel that way about all of them, and maybe it's because I already know the stuff they're saying.
3: Yeah, that's part of it.
2: That it doesn't feel, like, overwhelming. Well, yeah, it's underwhelming, I should say.
3: Yeah.
2: It's just like, I already knew this, and just someone who works there saying it doesn't really do anything for me. But yeah. I'm sure it's pretty, like, whoa to many people, but weirdly, there are also so many who see it, and they're like, this is misinformation. It's like, dude, it's literally someone at Pfizer.
3: Project Veritas has been discredited. Yeah, but the guy from Pfizer's saying it. He doesn't work for Project Veritas. Well, how do you know that? Do you know who Peter Duesberg is?
2: No.
3: This is an old Joe Rogan episode. He's a molecular biologist going way back who was disputing HIV back when Fauci was killing all those people with his AIDS medication that he was pushing. Remember when Fauci was going to the gay bathhouses to, air quotes, investigate the cause of AIDS? He kept going to the gay bathhouses.
2: Wait, I did not know that.
3: Oh, yeah, look that up. Fauci frequented gay bathhouses to do HIV research.
2: My God. Yeah, I'm sure he was doing some research, yeah.
3: So this is Peter Duesberg on Joe Rogan early on in Rogan's show. And Rogan, I think, has since apologized for having this guy on, but he shouldn't have because he was basically... Well, he disputes the scientific community and their motives right here in this clip.
6: The CDC are not very straight or not very honorable about this. They never report pneumonias or Kaposi sarcomas of HIV-free people as pneumonias and sarcomas. They have an AIDS statistic. When you're HIV positive, then they report diseases in gay men or in junkies that are not antibody positive are not even in the same channels.
7: A lot of people
6: never hear about it.
7: So it just automatically gets lumped into the AIDS deaths.
6: Yeah, that's what they do.
7: And that's a political decision?
6: Of course. The whole disease is a political. How can you have a common cause for dementia weight loss, fever, pneumonia, Kaposi sarcoma, diarrhea, leukemia, and whatever, wasting disease. It's 27 altogether from one cause, from one virus that doesn't do anything together. In the first place.
7: Lumping them all together is nothing but a money grab.
6: It's a mistake. Well, I mean, money, it's much more ego than money in scientists.
7: Really?
6: Oh, yeah, they want to be famous and they want to be in the history books, in the textbooks. They like have discovered something. Gallo would sell his mother for a Nobel Prize.
8: The CDC has continued to exploit public trust by transforming seasonal flus and other minor epidemics into monstrous crises and by manufacturing contagious plagues out of non-infectious medical conditions.
3: So the German guy talking, Peter H. Duisberg, German-American molecular biologist and a professor of molecular and cell biology at the University of California, Berkeley. He is known for his early research into the genetic aspects of cancer. And then right up top, and this is a long Wikipedia page on him, but right up top they say he is a proponent of AIDS denialism, the debunked claim that HIV does not cause AIDS. I would say it's far from debunked, but that's a topic for another day. Let's see here. Just to kind of emphasize his point, this is Carl Sagan, who I guess would be fully canceled today. The great Carl Sagan.
9: Science is more than a body of knowledge. It's a way of thinking, a way of skeptically interrogating the universe with a fine understanding of human fallibility. If we are not able to ask skeptical questions, to interrogate those who tell us that something is true, to be skeptical of those in authority, then we're up for grabs for the next charlatan, political or religious, who comes ambling along.
3: Yeah.
2: Oh, man. They would have gotten rid of Carl Sagan so fast. They would have Alex Jones'd him, probably.
3: Yeah. Conspiracy theorist and science denier Carl Sagan.
2: They literally would have called him a science denier.
3: I'm going to use this one so much now.
10: He disrespected science.
3: That's Dwight from The Office saying that on Utopia. Disrespected
2: science. That reminds me of Fauci basically saying, I am the science.
3: Frankly, are attacks on science.
11: You do not know what you are talking about, quite frankly. And I want to say that officially. You do not know what you are talking about.
3: I don't have the actual clip of him saying that, but they play it on OBDM all the time. It's a great sound drop where Fauci says, quite frankly, attacks on me are attacks on science.
2: He is the worst. Did you see the trailer for that?
3: The Disney Plus documentary about him?
2: Yeah.
3: Jesus
2: I think it's
3: Christ.
2: Disney Plus with Nat Geo. And they're like making him into some weird, almost religious figure. It's like he's an idol.
3: Oh, yeah. He's the new Gandhi.
2: Oh, my God.
3: Gandhi profited off the sickness of millions for decades. If not billions at this point.
2: Surprise, surprise.
3: And also, like Gandhi, he's the highest paid government employee. Just like Gandhi, Fauci is one and the same.
2: He does not deserve any of that.
3: It's fucking ridiculous.
2: He doesn't deserve a penny.
7: Scientists do science.
10: You disrespected science!
2: I can't believe that people still... There are people who still listen to Fauci. I think it is a very small number at this point. I think it's pretty small. But, see, I don't want to trust the comments that social media platforms show me. But, for example, when I look on even Instagram on, like, some mainstream news outlets account, and if they post something about, like, Fauci or the CDC, I look at the comments, and all of them are like, this is ridiculous. You keep flip-flopping. I don't trust this. So I'm of the opinion
3: Fauci
2: that most
3: is
2: people
3: what we call
2: don't
3: them.
2: Trust this.
3: Flip-flopping Fauci. Triple F.
2: It would be so stupid of anyone to listen to a word that comes out of that goblin's mouth.
3: Yeah, he's a goblin demon. The creature.
2: Yeah, he really is. He sucks.
4: What frickin' dimension is this little creature from?
3: I got a...
2: Yeah, that's what I feel about Fauci.
3: While we're on Fauci, I got the Fauci clip you brought. I think this is the one you tweeted out.
11: But you are a member of society. And as a member of society, reaping all the benefits of being a member of society, you have a responsibility to society. And I think each of us, particularly in the context of a pandemic that's killing millions of people, you have got to look at it and say there comes a time when you do have to give up what you consider your individual right of making your own decision for the greater good of society. But you are a member.
3: Yeah.
2: Oh, that clip makes me crazy. That is some.
7: And the crowd goes, ah! Ah!
2: Yeah, like, can you imagine one person who hears that and they're like, yes, yes, go Fauci, go Fauci. Like, no, that is disgusting genocidal language. Like, that's actually genocidal language. And he's telling you, like, that NBA guy, I forgot his name already, said, like, you don't own your body, which is what Fauci's telling you. He's like, you don't even have a choice. And he says, what did he say? He's like, what you consider to be your right to choose. So yeah. He's saying,
3: it's like the Australian
2: you already
3: guy.
2: Don't
3: I'm
2: have a choice.
3: I'm sick of hearing about freedom.
2: Yeah.
3: Fuck your freedom.
2: Yeah, and that guy, he's another Turkish guy.
3: And Bill Gates also said, people act like you have a choice. You don't have a choice.
2: Yeah. I think he said that like a couple times in some clips. And there was that one influencer, I forgot his name, but I know he's a Turkish guy who lives in Los Angeles. He's that Twitch guy. Shit, I forgot his name. But he did, like, in part of his stream, he said, like, I want to, like, those hogs that don't get vaccinated, I want to inject them in their sleep. Like,
3: oh, you're
2: you.
3: Talking about Hesababi?
2: Yes! Yeah, him.
3: He teamed up with H3H3 for a new show, and H3H3, Ethan Klein, is the worst human being on the planet. They're doing a show together now, and it's like in an InfoWars-looking big studio. It's the two of them.
2: Oh, my God.
3: The CDC is just like this whole body of scientists that, you know, make the decisions and tell us what to do. You don't have to think about it, dude. this is the one I meant to play, actually.
12: I don't think you'll ever see a mandating of vaccine, particularly for the general public. You cannot force someone to take a vaccine.
13: 3 weeks later.
11: You have got to look at it and say there comes a time when you do have to give up what you consider your individual right of making your own decision for the greater good of society.
3: But then Rand Paul, at least, even though it might just all be for show, Rand Paul's fighting back against the HHS Secretary Xavier Becerra. Xavier.
14: Mr. Becerra, are you familiar with an Israeli study that had 2.5 million patients and found that the vaccinated group was actually 7 times more likely to get infected with COVID than the people who had gotten COVID naturally?
15: Senator, I'd have to get back to you on that one. I'm not familiar with that study.
14: Well, you think you might want to be if you're going to travel the country insulting the millions of Americans, including NBA star Jonathan Isaac, who have had COVID, recovered, look at a study with 2.5 million people and say, well, you know what? It looks like my immunity is as good as a vaccine or not. And in a free country, maybe I ought to be able to make that decision. Instead, you've chosen to travel the country calling people like Jonathan Isaac and others, myself included, flat earthers. We find that very insulting, goes against the science. Are you a doctor or a medical doctor?
15: I've worked over 30 years on health policy.
14: You're not a medical doctor. Do you have a science degree? And yet you travel the country calling people flat earthers who have had COVID, looked at studies of millions of people, and made their own personal decision that their immunity they naturally acquired is sufficient. But you presume somehow to tell over 100 million Americans who have survived COVID, that we have no right to determine our own medical care. You alone are on high, and you've made these decisions, a lawyer with no scientific background, no medical degree. This is an arrogance coupled with an authoritarianism that is unseemly and un-American. You, sir, are the one ignoring the science. The vast preponderance of scientific studies, dozens and dozens, show robust long-lasting immunity after COVID infection. Even the CDC does not recommend measles vaccine if you have measles immunity. The same was true for smallpox. But you ignore history and science to shame the flat earthers, as you call them. You should be ashamed of yourself and apologize to the American people for being dishonest about naturally acquired immunity.
3: I like somebody. I like that somebody's out there on, in the Senate bringing stuff like that up.
2: Yeah, I don't trust anyone, but I still appreciate anyone who goes against what they're trying to do. Like Ron Paul,
3: Yeah, I'm more of a fan of Daddy Rand Paul. Both. Yeah, Ron's the man. Rand is like, you know, half-baked Ron.
2: Yeah. Yeah, Ron Paul is like the OG. He's the For best.
3: Real. Yeah, YouTube just took down his whole channel without
2: Didn't
3: warning.
2: Did they bring it back, though?
3: Oh, maybe.
2: I think. I don't know.
3: Checking live
2: I
3: time.
2: I heard something about it being reinstated after it got taken down. They're like, yeah, we made a mistake.
3: They always do that, yeah.
2: Yeah.
3: And all your subscribers have been removed. Sorry about that. We're back up now.
2: Oh, my God.
3: Let's see.
2: They're so crazy. And like everything else, they're not subtle about it.
3: Looks like it's down. The Liberty Report's
2: up.
3: Oh,
2: it still is?
3: I thought it was the Ron Paul Institute or something. It was what they took down. The Liberty Report's up. Maybe I'm confused. Mm-hmm. Don't know.
2: Yeah, I don't know what's up, what's down anymore.
3: Yeah. In more ways than one.
2: Yeah. Yeah. And, like, my account got nuked a couple months ago.
3: Yeah, but YouTube?
2: My account... just my Twitter. Not
3: YouTube. Oh, yeah, yeah.
2: Yeah, claiming I impersonated myself. And then... I had this account for 10 years. It is linked to my author page I work at Maxim, like the magazine, and my Twitter is linked there.
3: No shit.
2: And it's linked on my website, and I've had this account for 10 years. I used it professionally for 10 years, and then I started tweeting about this COVID stuff, and then I got nuked. And Twitter sent me an email saying I violated their policy on impersonation. It's like, how is it possible to impersonate yourself? And I emailed them back 1,000 times, and then they finally responded and said, yeah, we'll let you verify your identity. Send us a copy of your passport. So I sent them a copy of my passport, and then they made my suspension permanent, saying I'm impersonating myself. So, yeah, according to them, my passport doesn't even confirm my identity.
3: Wow.
2: Yeah, so that's why I have this new account, and which was, I got threatened that they would shut it down too. So now I'm thinking, yeah, if I get nuked again, this time I'm going to come back as a lawyer. I'm back as a doctor now, so I'll come back as a lawyer next time.
3: Hell yeah. Yeah, get on Mastodon or something. When Twitter totally takes you down, get federated.
2: Yeah, my brother's been telling me to get on something like Mastodon. But those are used so much less. And
3: yeah. But it's the future, though.
2: It wouldn't be as fun.
3: Because it's federated and localized nodes, so the people can't censor it unless they come to your house and shut your server down, you know, or whoever's server you're on.
2: Yeah, actually, I might as well just make an account now.
3: I actually started following you on Mastodon, but it's like a clone of your Twitter. It just reposts your tweets.
2: Wait. So I'm already on Mastodon?
3: Yeah, it's like a bot. Like a bot that just reposts all your tweets on Mastodon, but it's
2: interesting.
3: Yeah. You should be able to just convenient. Take over that account and start posting there. I'm not sure. We'll talk.
2: I'm not mad at that.
3: Here's part two of that Paul versus Xavier clip. I love also anybody who is like in charge of the HHS and his first name is Xavier, it's like, what the fuck is this, the sword in the stone? The fuck out of here.
16: Senator, I appreciate your question and appreciate that everyone has their opinion. We follow the facts and the science at HHS. We use the expertise of
3: this. By the way, this is the same HHS that clip you played. This one.
17: You can think of the vaccine as protection against COVID, or you can consider it your ticket to the next big thing in life.
3: Yeah, so that's the same HHS that I guess I'm assuming he greenlit that. since he's the head of the HHS. God. But yeah,
2: surprise,
3: go back to
2: surprise.
3: Here he is.
16: Senator, I appreciate your question and appreciate that everyone has their opinion. We follow the facts and the science at HHS. We use the expertise of the medical professionals, the scientists at HHS to make decisions. It's a team effort, and we rely on what is on the ground showing us results.
14: Except for the dumb.

0: $700,000 fine if I don't obey what you think is a science. Don't you understand that it's presumptuous for you to be in charge of all the science? Have you ever heard of a second opinion? I can't go to my doctor and ask my doctor's opinion. I mean, this is incredibly arrogant combined with this authoritarian nature that you think, well, we'll just tell all of America to do what I say and they better, or we'll fine them or put them in jail or not let them go to school or not let them travel. The science is against you on this. The science is clear. Naturally acquired immunity is as good as a vaccine. The Israel study actually showing it better. This isn't an argument against the vaccine, but it's an argument for letting people make a decision who already have immunity. You're not willing to consider natural immunity?
1: Senator, our team has reviewed every study that's out there on COVID, whether it's from Israel, from the U.S., or wherever else. They have used the facts that have been provided through the rigorous research that's been done to reach a conclusion. 660,000 Americans and more have died because of COVID.
2: I would dispute those numbers.
3: You know. Same. Same.
2: Yeah. I doubt it's even a third of that, but, you know, whatever.
3: They're saying people who have, well, this is in Croatia. This is like my go-to thing. That guy in Croatia falls off his roof or like off a ladder or something and then dies. And they're like, yeah, you know what? It was actually COVID.
2: Right.
3: He died of COVID. Like, dude, yeah. He fell off of a ladder.
2: Motorcycle accidents, car crashes, gunshots. Skydiving at this point, I wouldn't be surprised.
3: Yeah. How pathetic.
2: It's pretty ridiculous. I don't know. I have some Project Veritas, like a couple of those, and then a David Icke clip. I don't know. We can probably skip the Veritas stuff since you've already seen it. I think at this point it's safe to say most people have already seen that. But what I don't know. What else? Is there anything else you wanted to touch on before we wind down here?
3: I'm not sure. I had some stuff in mind, but see, when I don't write it down, I forget.
2: Oh, yeah. That's a constant struggle.
3: Yeah, I've been struggling with my memory lately. It's been so bad.
2: It's that 5G probably, bro.
3: You know what? I would not be surprised. It sounds crazy, but I feel like my brain is like slowing down, or I'm just overwhelming myself with so much stuff that...
2: When they first rolled out 5G in those fire departments, I like saw interviews with like fire chiefs, all kinds, like from all over the place when they had 5G rolled out at fire departments where like they were getting nosebleeds and memory loss and they'd be like walking somewhere and they didn't remember where they were going or where they were just a minute ago. And it's just like, fuck that. Fuck all that.
3: Okay. Then yeah. I'm going to say that 5G is messing with my head. I know what I wanted to talk about.
2: Yeah.
3: I forgot when this was. It was a couple months ago. At the Vatican, they had some weird event basically promoting the vaccine. Do you know what I'm talking about? They had like a bunch of people from, I think the World Economic Forum. They had like some really weird celebrities there. And it's just like the Pope is like, oh yeah, it was something about like vaccines and science and the soul. Like, that stuff is so, so weird. And then there was that other thing
2: about vaccines and science and the soul. You know what creeps me out about that is, like, this idea that, like, if
3: I think that
2: Dr. Carey's right and they have that shit is in the vaccine, that little, like, tentacle, those little tentacle things, and, like, they could be terraforming your body to take your soul out of it. Like, who knows what they're doing?
3: Well, yeah. Did you see that one clip of Bill Gates from a long time ago talking about some kind of...
2: A vaccine against the God gene? Yeah, that was a DARPA guy. It went around that was Bill Gates, but I am fairly certain that it was not Bill Gates, but it was a guy that worked at DARPA.
3: Okay, well then...
2: But he sounded like Bill Gates. It was like really weird how similar it was, but I'm fairly certain, I'm almost positive that's not Bill Gates.
3: Well, regardless,
2: I
3: wouldn't be surprised.
2: Real technology.
3: Yeah, I wouldn't be surprised if they're putting some shit in the vaccine that is really messing with people that way. I don't know about the taking their soul out, but that's completely possible. But
2: it's totally spitballing.
3: I've noticed from a couple

0: people who have taken the vaccine, their behavior has changed. I noticed it in, I have a doctor that I see regularly. I've seen him for over 10 years. He got the vaccine a couple months ago. And at one of my appointments, this was like a month and a half ago or something, he went crazy on me for absolutely no reason, started yelling at me about how I'm costing him money, I'm wasting his time. It's just out of nowhere. He went completely crazy on me and it made no sense. And he was like, "Well, maybe it's time for you to find a new doctor." He's like yelling at me. It's like, dude, I didn't even do anything. I didn't even say anything. And it's stuff like this. That's one thing I've noticed. Another I've noticed is another one of my friends who was completely against getting the vaccine, totally against all the stuff. He gets it. And then his personality, like, kind of changed. He stopped being funny, happy. Like, he's just been so weird. And he's been very cold.
1: It's
0: So I don't know what's
1: if
0: going
1: they
0: on.
1: can change if the like mRNA, if they can program your DNA with that, it would make sense that they would do it more like, I mean, they could do anything they want with that. Elon Musk said way before COVID that with mRNA, they could turn a human into a butterfly theoretically. So
0: Shit.
1: they can modify you, your brain chemistry with that over time. I would say there's no way. So my wife just brought me the mail and those COVID Land DVD came just now, so I'll be shipping that out to Dust in the Wind tomorrow. What timing? That's Providence, right?
2: Scientists do science.
3: You disrespected science.
1: Yeah. I got one clip we can close out on, and then we can let people know where they can find you after that. This is Ike on the increase in VAERS reporting.
4: In the first
1: David Icke, that is, the man himself.
4: In the first quarter of 2021, reported deaths following vaccinations have increased by 6,000% over the numbers reported in 2020. In this period, when these gene therapies called vaccines have been rolled out, there has been a massive increase in deaths reported to the Vaccine Adverse Event Reporting System, VAERS, this year. That's not a conspiracy theory. That's an undisputed fact. Absolutely. And the same is happening in Britain and the same is happening everywhere else. Because these, gene therapy alleged vaccines are diabolical in terms of infusing synthetic material and genetically manipulating material into the body. We're talking about a huge and unprecedented increase. So massive that in the last 4 months alone, VAERS has received more than 40% of all death reports that it has ever received in its 30-plus year history.
1: That's crazy. Play that last few seconds again.
4: Of all death reports that it has ever received increase. So massive that in the last 4 months alone, VAERS has received more than 40% of all death reports that it has ever received in its 30-plus year history.
1: That's
0: oh,
1: wild.
0: Man. And isn't counting the huge backlog, right? Because I think VAERS has a
1: yeah,
0: huge
1: and the underreporting
0: backlog.
1: Where it's 1 to 10, maybe even as low as 1% of the injuries and deaths actually get reported.
0: Yeah. And I have a big problem with the large number of people who are saying, yeah, you can't trust VAERS. It's not verified. It's just people can make this up. It's like, why would someone take the time to
1: make
0: up
1: something?
0: Yeah,
1: not only that, but it's a felony to falsely report on there. And yeah, like you said, why would someone take the time? It takes like 45 minutes to file one report.
0: Yeah, yeah, and these are the same people.
1: Who's going to risk a felony charge and waste that much time doing false reports?
0: Yeah, exactly, exactly. And on top of that, these people like would trust any review or something that they see on Amazon. Like if they're going to buy a dish towel, they would read the reviews and be like, oh man, this one person gave it three stars. I trust that. I'm not going to buy this. But there are so many, tons and tons, countless people saying, yeah, this really messed me up about the vaccine. And they're like, nope, I don't trust you. Trust the science. I only trust the science. These people are nuts. How crazy do you need to be?
1: You brought up Amazon reviews, and I think this would be a good, I wonder if I could even find this. It was a Yelp review. That's what it was. I'm sorry. I'm mistaken. Lori Lightfoot, did you read her reviews that she left on Yelp?
0: No.
1: Okay. So Tim Dillon covered this on an episode, and it was so fucking funny. But let me just read this review. 1 star from VIP Limos from Lori Lightfoot, just to bring it full circle, since we talked about Lori Lightfoot right at the beginning. Here we go. Review of the VIP Limousine, Chicago, Illinois limo rental service. 1 star. I would never use VIP limo again. Driver Carlos showed up early for our pickup. A good sign, right? Turned out not to be so. Carlos shows up and wants to use our bathroom. A little strange, but fine. Turns out he pisses in our toilet and does not have the courtesy to put down the toilet seats. Beginning of the end. We are going to United Center. Carlos clearly has no idea who to get there. Who to get there. A lot of typos in this. He is totally reliant on a whacked GPS system that has him driving his huge Cadillac Escalade stretch down extremely narrow neighborhood streets going on a route that made no sense. I had to take over and give him clear directions to get to the expressway. Apparently that was totally emasculating to him. But how says, quote, my GPS says I should get off at Division. Off the expressway when we are going so much further south and west. We finally get there, and he says he needs 2 numbers for the return pickup. We had already given him one from my female spouse. I say, I will just give him mine since I am the person saying, Carlos says I need one from the gentleman. Whew, this is horribly written. Let me read that again. He needs 2 numbers for return pickup. We had already given him one from my female spouse. I say, I will give him mine since I am the person paying. Carlos says, I need one from the gentleman. I am totally confused and question this. Carlos explains to this dumb female that he needs a number from a guy because, quote, girls take too many pictures and run down the battery on their phone. My expression must have said something because then he just looked at me and said, trust me, I have been doing this 20 years. I am a middle-aged woman and not some dumb kid from his misogynistic worldview. Of course, I gave it to him, and his response was to rudely close the window divider while I was still talking. This guy was a complete a-hole, stupid, terrible driver, and a complete jerk on top of it. Cannot believe he's employed, and I would never use this service again while he is. That was lawyer Lori Lightfoot, 2017. Yelp review of the VIP limousine party bus service in Chicago, Illinois. Okay, so this is the response of the VIP limousine response to Lori Lightfoot's
0: review. I need to know which year this is from. Is it new?
1: No, this is 2017.
0: This is too good.
1: This is where it gets good. The response to her. Comment from VIP limousine. 1. Our driver did not use your bathroom. We checked the vehicle cameras and he did not enter your home. You had lots of guests over and one of them could have done what you claim our wonderful driver Carlos did. 2. Our drivers have GPS systems that work with current events and traffic. Chicago often has festivals and we have to work our way around them. It is not your place to tell him how to navigate or do his job. 3. Our drivers ask for a gentleman's phone number, actually, because they don't ever want to seem inappropriate asking for a lady's phone number, and you should appreciate that Carlos took the time to ask for a backup phone number in case you lose signal or battery. Again, our drivers know what they are doing and have experience. It seems like the only person who is sexist is you. I don't know where you come to your conclusion that you were emasculating him. Maybe you hoped you were. Your language is horrendous and rude. Just your rant here makes me feel embarrassed for you. Also, wow, that's pretty insulting that you refer to women who like to take a lot of pictures as dumb females. Your driver arrived early. He got to you on time and safely to your event. Your credit card you provided on the contract was declining. We even let you use a different credit card for payment, which is against our company policy. And you received an upgraded vehicle twice the price of what you paid without any upcharge as a free upgrade from out of the company pocket. Wish I could review customers like you. Find something better to do with your time, and you should appreciate great service when you receive it.
0: Oh, that's so embarrassing.
1: She's terrible.
0: Oh, she really is. She sucks.
1: Fucking Beetlejuice.
0: Yeah, she looks like she's dead inside. Probably because she is.
1: It's amazing.
0: That's pretty embarrassing that is online.
1: Yeah. I first heard that on Tim Dillon's show. I'd encourage people to go back and listen to that one.
0: That's pretty good.
1: Pretty good. But yeah, it's Amazon reviews and Yelp reviews, some of the best content you'll find there, especially when it's somebody famous that left like a shitty review.
0: I haven't seen any reviews from famous people, which I feel like I need to actively seek out now.
1: Yeah, there's ways to find them. I think also they're mostly going to find old ones because now people realize that they can be traced back to them.
0: Mm.
1: But yes. Well, I think unless you got anything else, I think that's a good place to end it.
0: Yeah.
1: Dr. Zeynep,
0: I got it all out.
1: Where can people? I know I'll have your Twitter linked, obviously. Zeynep, I don't know how to pronounce that. Myenisi.
0: Is my middle initial.
1: Okay, cool. Well, people, I'll have the link for people to click through and follow you there. That's at ZeynepMyenisey. But if you're listening to this on Spotify or the website or wherever, there'll be a link. You can just click there and follow her on Twitter. And what else? What you said you work with Maxim. Is there can people see your work there? Or I don't know what you do there, but or anything else you want?
0: Yeah. Well, I'm a writer there. I used to work only on the digital side, but now I'm only on the print side, so I don't really have new articles coming out. But you can see all of my old articles. I have like 2,000 articles or something on there, and you could see all of my work on either my own website, which is ZeynepYenisey.com, or you could also go on the Maxim site and pull up my author page, which is also linked in my website. But the easiest place to follow me is on Twitter, which is what I use the most. And I'm also on Instagram, and my handle is at ZeynepYenisey. But I use Instagram a lot less.
1: I got all that pulled up while you're talking. So yeah, I got your profile on Maxim.com, your author profile, so people can read your articles, and I got your website and your Twitter, and I'll link all that in the show notes so people can find you and keep up with you. Thanks for doing this. This was really fun.
0: Yeah, thanks for having me.
1: Anytime. Anytime. And I will be back next week, everybody, Wednesday at some time. Getting a little less time for show prep and everything with the new baby here. So until next week.
2: Okay, so until next week. Leave me alone.
1: Thank you. I appreciate that. And keep doing what you're doing. I appreciate your Twitter very much, and I'll be following you closely, but not in a weird way.
0: Thank you. I appreciate that.
1: All right, everybody. Thanks for listening. Thank you, Zeynep, for hanging out, and I'll play out with this Veritas stuff. I'll talk to you later, Zeynep. Thank you.
0: All right. Bye.
1: Bye now.
2: Okay, so until next week, leave me alone.
5: Our next installment in the series exposing Big Pharma will feature multiple releases inside one of the nation's largest COVID vaccine manufacturers, Pfizer. The series features not one, not two, but three scientists within Pfizer talking to one of our undercover journalists, making stunning admissions about the COVID vaccine and the culture inside of Pfizer.
6: Like, we're like bred and taught to be like vaccine is safer than actually getting COVID. And that's like honestly, we have to do so many seminars on this. Like, you have no idea. Like, we have to like sit there for hours and hours and listen to like be like, you cannot like talk about this, like, it's not in public. You know, logically though, like if you have antibodies built up, like you should be able to prove that you have those built up. Like, and just be like, I don't know, maybe potentially that's doesn't seem that crazy.
7: I had COVID and I have monster immunity after 8 months, so I just got checked last month for antibodies.
8: I mean, that's no worries. Same thing with my brother.
7: So should I get the vaccine?
8: Wait.
7: Till when?
8: If your immunity starts to wane, then get vaccinated.
7: So I'm well protected?
8: Yeah.
7: Like as much as the vaccine?
8: Probably more.
7: How so? Like how much more?
8: I mean, so when we came out with, let's see, so right now we're seeing an increase in the Delta variant, mostly not because of the variant, because of immune, their antibodies are waning. So they're still protected, but not at that 95% efficacy. It's more like 70%. So you're protected most likely for longer, since it was a natural response.
7: Mm-hmm.
8: So basically they're trying to keep track of everyone that's been vaccinated versus the census of how many people are actually reported. So, I mean, they're trying to get their numbers, but still, you shouldn't have to show anything, which is basically, in my opinion, a violation of HIPAA. No one has the right to ask you if you've been vaccinated, so it's an invasion of privacy.
7: Yeah, yeah.
8: I don't agree with it. So. I mean, you have multiple companies that were basically given a crap ton of money to produce vaccines, and they're pushing them.
7: So what happens to the monoclonal antibody treatments?
8: Push to the side.
7: Why?
8: Money. It's disgusting. You're not wearing a wire, right?
7: No. You want to check?
8: I mean, I still feel like I work for like an evil corporation, because it comes down to profits in the end. And I mean, I'm there to help people, not to make millions and millions of dollars. So I mean, that's the moral
7: dilemma.
8: I would
7: say billions and billions.
8: I'm trying to be nice.
7: No, yes. I hear you. I mean, I'll still give you a hard time about it.
8: Basically, our organization is run on COVID money now.
7: How so?
8: Like, it netted like over $15 billion last year.
5: Chris Croce is a senior associate scientist with Pfizer. He goes on to explain a test that is currently taking place at Pfizer, not to determine the effectiveness, but to see if it is leading to heart attacks.
7: I'm glad you didn't get any myocarditis.
8: Yeah.
7: That's a concern, right?
8: Yeah. More so for younger people.
7: Why?
8: That's what we're looking into right now.
7: Oh, cool.
8: Yeah. So, we just sent like 3,000 patient samples to get tested for like elevated troponin levels.
7: Yeah.
8: See if it's vaccine based or so.
7: What's it look like?
8: I don't know. We just sent that over this past week,
7: right,
8: and the last batch will be sent over next week. all external testing. We'll see. Hopefully it's good.
7: Because, well, no.
8: I mean, if not, then my opinion, that might pull something from the market.
5: If the scientists believe that the antibody works more effectively than the vaccines, it begs the question, what's with all the federal mandates, regardless of what the data says?
8: There's ears and eyes everywhere.
7: What do you mean?
8: At Pfizer, like, in the building.
7: Uh-huh.
8: So it's kind of just like, you don't talk about anything that can possibly implicate you or, like, Big Pharma. Like, even if you shut the door to the office, it's kind of like, who's listening?
9: For instance, like, the city needs, like, vax cards and everything. It's just, like, about making it so inconvenient for, like, unvaccinated people to the point where they're just like, okay, okay. You know?
7: What do you mean?
9: Like, if you are restricting people that are unvaccinated from doing anything, and then, like, vaccinated people are allowed to do anything they want, eventually they're just going to be like, let me just get vaccinated.
10: So the placebo that they have used, that the FDA has allowed them to use, has often been another vaccine. A vaccine with a known adverse reaction profile that's causing death and damage in its own right. That it's the aluminum as an adjuvant in the vaccine, a known neurotoxin, a known immunotoxin, a known poison in human beings that is in the supposedly inert placebo. Totally inappropriate. This is not good science. It is not science at all. It is an effort to cover up the true adverse reaction rates to these vaccines so that they can get through the low barrier of constraints put there by the FDA and onto the market. That is the only concern.
11: You want to have double-blind randomized placebo testing without what that means. You give 20,000 people the vaccine when it comes to phase two, phase three trials. And you give 20,000 people a placebo, and then you really look at health outcomes for a long period of time, not 4 weeks. There's a lot of these injuries, the autoimmune injuries, you're not going to see in 4 weeks. The cancers, you're not going to see in 4 weeks. And many of the neurological injuries, you won't see for 4 weeks. If the experience with other vaccines is instructive, you look at the other vaccines that are currently in the schedule, and there's about 400 injuries, illnesses, chronic illnesses that are listed.

God, I've tried so hard. I just belong to some other age, I guess. You know, humans don't communicate anymore, or they gibber and jabber about stuff that doesn't matter, and then they send a text message and never communicate with anybody about anything of substance. It's spiritual death. And then I just come to the realization, out of trillions of worlds, we're going to probably die. Everything we did as a species and all of our beauty and all of our goodness will just fail. And we're going to go down the tubes because a bunch of inbred child molesters in Hollywood had some psychotic dream that they wanted to kill everybody. You know, humanity just has to fall. Civilization has to fall. It just has to go down. And you know it's going to go down, too. And I just have been a fool trying to prop it up. It's just at a certain point, you're like, God Almighty, this is what death looks like. This is what laziness looks like.

one has the instinct or the will to execute anything real. They only execute failure. I want to be loved by CNN, even though I don't watch it. We have total illegal censorship going on. We have them bragging about it. We have them dead to rights. No one will attack. No one wants to do it. Never took action when all the tools were right there in our hands because we weren't meant to. We couldn't do it. We didn't want it.

0: Oh, God. Well, dummies, you just wasted another amount of your non-precious time listening to Abs in a Six-Pack. When are you going to stop? You know, there's very few of you. If this is like a hands-on-a-hard-body thing of trying to figure out who'll be the last person actually listening to this show, it's a lose-lose proposition. By the way, he asked me to do this. The head moron who makes the show. Ha! The secret is, I think he's the biggest moron of all. It would indicate that you're a bigger moron for listening to his show. However, I think somehow that's not true. He actually is a bigger moron than the rest of you. Anyway, go outside. Read a book. Ride a bike. Take a walk. Go walk a dog. Go kiss somebody. Whatever there is, I can think of 1 million things to do better than listen to this dumb, crummy show. Abs in a Six-Pack. Well, I bet for most of you, you're half right. This is Master Shake. Do something with your lives.
1: I don't know. What are you into? You like climate change shit?
2: Bro, I'm down for whatever.
1: All right.
2: Yeah, I'm down for whatever, yeah.
3: So

0: Once again, the U.S. is spending millions to oust a puppet they spent millions to get into office. They'll spend more millions on a cover-up to hide having spent those millions, and even more millions to discredit members of the media who report otherwise. It's a good thing they print their own money.
1: Well, that's not very interesting.
2: Noah Beaver.
3: Hello, testing. Check 1, 2, 3, 4.
4: Caleb Stevenson. Because the virus essentially was invented.
2: Abs and a six pack.
1: Yeah, maybe Michelle Obama like might be a man. I don't know.
3: Smoking weed, drinking vodka. Would a bad set of boobs on a nice girl be fine, or would a bad set of butt on a nice girl be fine?
5: I will flat out shoot you in the fucking face.
6: What the fuck's going on?
4: It's abs and a six pack. Did you know who that was saying maybe Michelle Obama might be a man? I don't know.
7: Who was that?
4: Patriot J on Twitter.
7: That was him?
4: Yeah, he was on our podcast. He's like, hey, I don't know, maybe Michelle Obama might be a man.
7: Who knows? Maybe she's got a dick, dude. Yeah. I mean, there's no Obama. He's in the hot dogs, dude. $65,000 worth. Who knows, dude? He could have gave her a dick. Ooh, I mean, I don't know. Speculation.
4: I love all the videos Alex Jones has done where he's like doing the slow-mo of Michelle Obama walking. He's like, what is that, a roll of quarters in her pants? Is that a roll of quarters?
7: Alex Jones is the GOAT, bro. That's the guy.
4: Bro, oh my God. Did you see when he had all those llamas on his podcast?
7: No.
4: Oh, dude, he did a full four-hour broadcast with like six llamas wandering around his studio.
7: What the? He's the GOAT, bro.
4: He's so good.
7: Oh my God.
4: I got a couple of ISOs from that. Let me find it. I got a little bit of that. Yeah. Here we go.
8: Hey, you give your llamas fluoride? Hell no, we don't give them fluoride. I mean, that's something that really sinks in for people.
4: Like, while he's saying that, there's fucking llamas walking in front of him and shit. Like, on the InfoWars studio.
7: I'm looking it up when we get done. That's hilarious.
4: Yeah, dude. I'll send it to you. That's good shit. So, yeah, man, I guess, the first thing we should talk about is, holy shit, your hand, bro. I saw the video.
7: Yeah, man. Let me just say, I can't say too much because I don't know what's happening after. You know what I mean? Like,
4: Did you sign a non-disclosure agreement with your hand?
9: About the cut on your hand?
4: Oh, Noah's here. All right. Yeah.
7: What's up, bro?
9: Not much, man. Sorry to make y'all wait.
7: Oh, no, you good, bro. I heard you had to take a shit. You got shit.
9: Yeah. Yeah. Yeah. That's it. I had to take shit, kiss my kids, you know, good night and all that kind of stuff.
7: I heard that. You got to do what you got to do.
9: Yep. Family fucking, man.
7: Same here. Fucking, not a hand though, but it's like, I don't know. It's like, obviously shit happens, especially being a landscaper. People get hurt, but you're not supposed to send your employees out with faulty equipment. I'm going to leave it right there.
4: You can. All right. Yeah. Right. No, I feel okay. Yeah. You can't. Okay. Yeah. I get what you can't talk about much more.
9: Was the bush actually burning, or was that just like a reference to, like, you know, the Bible?
4: I think it was a reference to the smoke.
7: I might have been burning a bush.
9: Oh, that's what it was. Okay. I thought you were actually trimming a burning bush. I was like, what the fuck? I was like,
7: no, it was actually a lilac bush. But I thought it was a burning bush. It was a lilac plant, but nah.
9: Nice.
7: There might have been some burning of the bush. Who knows?
9: Okay. I understand now.
7: Yes, sir.
4: Oh, hell yeah.
7: Oh, man.
4: Well, we've been. I guess we should do a proper introduction now that you're here, Noah. You want, right. Mike? Is that where we're going by with you, Mr. Hotep with
7: it? Yeah, we can go with Mike.
4: Mike. This is Noah. Mike. I'm Chris.
7: What's up, brother? What's up, man? Nice to meet y'all.
4: Thanks for coming on, man.
9: Noah Beamer and Chris Arnold. You know, that's the A, B, you know, and Caleb Stevenson is the S.
4: Yeah, the S is missing. He's still stuck at work. So. Fuck him.
7: You put it together. I got you. I see what you did there. You guys are clever. I like it.
4: Yeah, the six pack is the alcohol, smart. And the ABS is our last name. So,
9: and also our abs.
7: See, I thought y'all was gonna be like doing sit ups or some shit while we were talking. I didn't know what was happening.
4: Yeah, maybe everybody else does, but I ain't doing that shit. Fuck that.
7: Me neither. I like this belly.
4: All right, man. But
6: molds on the setup.
4: I get. I'm definitely, yeah. If you're okay with it, going to be putting a link to your cut-ass hand in the show notes on our website so people can look at that gnarly-ass cut hand.
7: Fuck yeah. Hell yeah. Right. There's not too many people that know what the inside of a hand looks like, so go ahead and show them the hamburger meat, bro.
4: Yeah,
9: I showed my wife the video of your hand, and she literally started screaming for at least 30 seconds. So,
7: dude. Like, I knew it was bad when it happened, but when I got to the emergency room and the nurse unwrapped it, because I had it wrapped up in one of my work shirts, and when I unwrapped it and showed her so she could clean it, she looked away, then looked back at me and was like, we're going to be okay. And I looked up at her like, what, bitch? What do you mean? Don't pass out with my hand in your hand. Don't do that. Don't do that. I'm not going to catch you. You're going to hit your head off this fucking table, so don't do it.
4: Dude, I like, when I first saw that, like, I literally gagged. I was like, oh, my God. It was like a, that's a rough, that was bad.
9: Being able to record a video that's badass as fuck, man. Yeah. I was like, Jesus, this guy's metal.
7: Appreciate it, dude. Yeah, I had a fucking headphone in. I was listening to Chief Keef and shit, so I wouldn't like freak out, bro. And I'm like, all right, let's do the most savage thing. What you going to do? I'm going to record it. Fuck it. Let's go.
9: There you go.
7: I was embrace in shock. The pain. I'm not gonna lie. Yeah, I was in shock. I'm not gonna lie to you.
4: That's some Pantera shit, dude. Fuck Metallica. That's some Pantera shit.
9: Oh, yeah. Pantera. Goddamn. Oh,
8: I'll eat your ass. I will.
9: There we go, Alex Jones.
7: The greatest.
4: There'll be some Alex Jones clips tonight.
9: Eating ass with his 1-inch pecker.
7: Hung like a fucking gerbil.
8: I know I'm evil. But I try to be good, and I hope God forgives me.
4: what are we talking about tonight? What's going on? We got Kamala Harris just got accepted as VP. That's one thing, but everybody's already talking about that. So what else we got to talk about?
9: Well, Hotep, I wanted to talk about
4: Mike.
9: The plan,
4: Mike, oh, yes, Mr. Mike, right. Hotep. Mike,
9: I'm sorry.
7: Either one, it don't matter.
9: Whatever, Mr. Hotep. I want to talk about our plan to take down the mainstream media, because several months ago when we first started this podcast, I talked about wanting to do an episode about the mainstream media apparatus and their control over, you know, the American population, thought control, mind control, that kind of thing. And I saw your tweet that got a lot of track on Twitter, where you're talking about taking down MSM. And I honestly think that's one of the biggest threats to our freedom, you know, beyond even some government corruption. Like, you got to take down their ability to control the majority of the population.
7: Right. Because I feel like you gonna always have government corruption. That's just a common trend throughout history. You know what I'm saying? But never has there 100%. Been an institution that could make it okay. Like, they can present whatever bullshit these people are doing in a way where people absorb it and don't even know they're absorbing it. And in their minds are just like, oh, it's fine. It's cool. No, they don't do that stuff. Like, the fuck are you talking about, bro? Like, these people are evil, like really evil. And as far as getting rid of mainstream media, that shit they did during the riots where they was at CNN, I was hoping they was about to set that shit on fire.
9: Right.
7: I was like, yes, do it. Do it.
9: It's kind of satisfying to kind of see all that stuff burn a little bit. Like, I know there's like, you know, there's reasons to not support all the looting and shit, but like, I mean,
7: right.
9: There's a little part of me that goes like, yes.
7: Oh, bro, that anarchist side of me had a full on raging boner, dude. I was having shit. Like, yeah. I don't want to see nobody get hurt. You don't need to be stealing fucking Jordans and shit like that. That's not supporting the cause. You want to set some shit on fire? You want to send a signal? Set some shit on fire, dude.
4: That's what Alex Jones said, man.
8: Yo, I got guns. I'll hurt you. I'll take you down. I'm a dangerous thug.
9: I want to know the context for that quote. Like,
4: it's the same context as this one.
8: I was eating jalapenos during the break.
9: Really?
4: He was eating jalapenos during the break.
9: Yeah.
7: Fucking Spitfire, dude.
4: there was a real part of me, just like both of you said. It's like I was happy to see CNN like getting looted, because they're kind of the ones, or at least not the ones, but like the breed of mainstream media that overall like instigated the riot. So it's like when you see CNN getting burned down, you're like, all right, yeah, hell yeah. Right. But like what I didn't like was seeing like I have friends in Nashville of, you know, multiple colors and creeds, and they knew people that within their family like got their shit got like torched and like looted. And that
9: Wow. Yeah.
4: But that's small businesses. So but I don't mind seeing like when CNN gets torched, I'm like, hell yeah. But really, like the corporations and the multimedia conglomerates, you know, they're backed by insurance money. So if whatever happens, unless somebody gets killed, insurance is covering that, but not your mom and pops usually.
7: Exactly. Right. Mom and pops are going to feel it more than anybody. It's like, if you want to send a message, bro, send a message to the people that they're going to feel it because they got to rebuild. But at the end of the day, like you said, they got money. Fuck them.
4: Yeah. Like, and the people rebuilding are working people.
7: Exactly. You creating jobs. You stimulating the economy.
4: Good point.
7: You a savior in my eyes. Like, fuck it. Let's go. Hell yeah.
4: Good point. Okay. I take it back.
9: and when you say they, like when you're referring to these corporations, it really is a they. Like when, like what you're talking about with the story that you heard, that's from an individual who actually got affected by this. Like these massive corporations are conglomerates of individuals. And like, I mean, it's not like they're actually hurting one individual. You know, nobody's taking in the local community is absorbing the cost for that looting of like CNN or the burning of CNN or whatever, you know? Right. I mean, yeah.
7: They go get a check cut straight from, I don't know if I should say his name. I treat him like Voldemort sometimes. I don't need to talk about this motherfucker on Twitter, bro. Fucking Soros, bro. I'm just going to fucking say it. There's certain people I don't like talking about. Like, not to say that I'm scared or nothing, but it's people that go missing all the time. You know what I'm saying? For talking about certain people. Like, if you was going to try to come get me, yeah, you better bring a fucking army, bro, because I'll cut this shit off. Don't play with me. But just to cover my ass, like, I got a family, you know what I'm saying? Like, I don't talk about that shit.
4: Dude, Mofax had one of the best statements I've ever heard about Soros. He's like, it's like Soros, of all the elites, drew the short straw, so he had to be the face of it, but there's elites way above him. They were like, all the elites got into a circle, and they're like, all right, whoever draws the short straw has got to be the public face of this bullshit, and that was Soros. You got
9: to be the super villain.
4: Yeah, that's what Mofax said about it, and it makes sense to me, man.
7: They made Soros Lex Luthor, bro. They made Soros Lex Luthor. That's basically what they did.
9: That's so great. Yeah.
8: They can't wait to send the police to your house to chop your testicles off.
7: Send them. Send those motherfuckers. You can try it. That's another thing, bro. Like, going off of that, I guess that kind of leads into Kamala. I don't want to jump around too much, but it's like the cops defund the police. Oh, let's put a cop on the ballot. Like, what, bro? Like, how the fuck did we get here? Like, I just don't understand.
9: The reasoning doesn't make a whole lot of sense. I don't see how. I mean, especially considering we didn't like the BBC, like a webpage leak a couple weeks before they announced Kamala was the pick. Politico, that's it.
7: Politico, yeah. It was like the 27th and 28th of July, and they had the date and everything. And I was like, what the fuck, bro? Like, if this doesn't show you this shit is rigged, I don't know what to tell you. You're just stupid at this point. You know what I mean?
9: Right.
7: I could kind of make sense of the whole Kamala thing. We saw Joe Biden make more racist statements in the 3 weeks leading up to this than, I don't want to say than he's ever made, but than anybody else had made in recent times, right? Like, he said a lot of shit.
9: It was pretty stunning.
7: It was just like, yo, they really let this man get on TV. Like, holy shit. In my eyes, I called it and I'm like, well, Kamala's about to get selected and she going to counteract all that racist shit that he don't remember saying. So,
9: That's smart. Yeah, I get that. Yeah. I get that.
7: It's a perfect play on their part.
4: If you want to go for Biden, man, I got some. I still got a bunch of Biden clips on my computer. We can listen to what Biden's got to say.
7: Oh, please. Please. That's pure
6: entertainment.
7: We choose
6: truth over facts.
4: Classic.
9: Truth over facts.
4: It's classic,
7: fucking
4: dude.
7: Fucking idiot.
6: We provide efficiency for appliances. That saves billions of gallons of gasoline. I mean, billions of 2.3 billion dollars worth of, excuse me, $500 billion in savings and 2.3 Something billion metric tons of CO2 going in the air.
4: Oh my makes God. Sense to okay. me, man. It makes sense to me.
9: That was
7: that's
9: a lot
7: that
9: of
7: sacred geometry right there, right there. That's sacred geometry, bro. Holy shit.
6: We have this notion that somehow if you're poor, you cannot do it. Poor kids are just as bright and just as talented as white kids.
7: Oh, thank you.
4: Joe.
9: Is this just me, or has he been like almost like the speed at which his mental capacity has been degrading has like increased exponentially over this campaign? It seems like every week the number of flubs that he has just goes up dramatically.
7: Oh yeah, because it was pretty bad during the debates. Like he was falling asleep during interviews, and his teeth fell out, and his fucking eyes were bulging out of his head and shit like that. And I was like, wow.
4: Oh yeah, when his
7: like
4: when
7: said,
4: his
7: like yeah. And then
4: fucking eyes started bleeding.
7: Like, leading up to it, that shit was crazy, dude. And I'm like, yo, he's dying. He's dying in front of us.
9: Like holding, what? They're holding this guy together with Elmer's glue and scotch tape, bro. Like,
7: man, that's too much credit. You can't even say all that, bro. They holding this motherfucker together with nasal spray and spit. Like, what are you saying, bro? That man is literally like, that's elder abuse. That's
4: dude, there's not abuse. Enough. Yeah. There's not enough Adderall in the world for that guy.
9: I don't think so.
10: Donald Trump does pose an extra strength to this.
4: this is a good one. This is a classic.
10: Donald Trump does pose an extra strength to this. Hypothetical.
4: It's not hypothetical, man.
9: It's not hypothetical.
7: That's a t-shirt. It's not hypothetical.
4: I'll stop pulling the Joe Biden. That's enough Joe Biden anyway. Fuck
9: it. No, you're good, man. Like the gaffe I think that got me the most is the one where he starts talking and he has no idea where he's at. Like
4: there's multiple of those. Which one are you talking about? I have a couple.
9: Probably the most recent one. Probably the most recent one.
6: At Dartmouth on healthcare. At the medical school, or not, I guess it wasn't actually on the campus, but the people from the medical school were at the, I want to be clear, I'm not going nuts, I'm not sure whether it was a medical school or where the hell I spoke, but it was on the campus.
7: Jesus Christ.
9: Yeah, no, not that one, but that one's horrible. Holy shit.
7: You talking about where he walked into the auditorium and he said the name for another school, and he's like,
4: oh, yeah, that was the recent one. Yeah, that was the recent.
7: I used to work there.
9: I know where I am. He literally says that. I'm pretty sure he says, "I know where I am" at some point, and then he doesn't say the name of the place. Like
7: exactly, he just keeps talking.
4: I don't know.
9: Oh man,
7: stage one denial, dude. Like he's senile, he's in denial, but I think there isn't. Like the best theory I've seen is that leading up to it, they declare him mentally unfit. Kamala becomes the first, I guess you could say, black female presidential nominee for the Democratic Party. And, you know what I mean? She has to pick another running mate.
9: Right.
7: And it makes sense because, like, as bad as the DNC is and that whole side of this spectrum, they're fucking smart, dude. Like, you gotta give it to them. They know how to play this game. And I don't put anything past them at this point.
4: So do you buy into the Hillary swoop? You think Hillary's going to swoop in and take the nomination in the in a contested convention?
7: Dog, all I'm going to say, it's still 2020, my dude. That's all I'm going to say.
4: Yeah.
7: It's not over yet. You know what I mean? I've seen some crazy shit, but it's not over yet.
11: Surprise, motherfucker.
4: Hillary's coming in. Hillary's coming
7: it's
4: in.
7: Straight up. Straight up,
9: right,
7: dude.
9: Right. Because, I mean, technically, Biden hasn't even been given the nomination, right?
4: Technically, no.
9: But he's the presumptive nominee, but presumptive. Has he been presented it at the DNC yet?
7: I thought he said that he was accepting it virtually.
9: Oh, did he?
7: I don't know if he actually did.
9: I'm not sure.
7: Me either.
9: Like, I'm genuinely asking. I don't know.
7: Because I remember reading something that said that they weren't doing it in person and that the acceptance would be done virtually. I don't know if it's taking place. That's a good question, my
9: dude. Right.
4: Oh, wow. I'm pretty convinced.
9: Has the Democratic convention?
4: I'm pretty convinced that Biden's going to weasel his way out of the debates with Trump, and they ain't going to have do those. Maybe if they do, they'll be Skype, and Biden will have an earpiece.
9: It's actually, I just looked it up. It's happening in 3 days. August 17th, Monday, August 17th is when the DNC, the Democratic National Convention begins.
4: Oh, I thought you meant the debate. Thursday, August I was like, 20th. What?
9: No, not the debates. This is the actual convention, like the, Democratic convention, where they present like the nomination to Biden. Now,
7: does it say that he's accepting it in person, or does it say that he accepted it? He's going to accept it virtually.
9: Let me look that up.
4: Well, I feel like they're going to be able to get those debates done virtually, man. Honestly.
7: Oh no, Trump's not going to let that happen. He wants that motherfucker on stage with him.
9: He won't.
4: How will he stop it?
9: There's no way there's no way Trump will agree to a debate that's virtual.
7: He's not going to do
9: that. That's probably how Trump would stop it. He would say, I'm not doing this.
7: He's not doing it. And they'd be like, oh, well, we have to have the debates. And like, oh, Biden, you got to step your senile ass out there.
4: And then Trump walks up on stage and he looks at the camera and he says, like,
12: luckily, I know literally everything there is to know about getting pussy.
9: Sam Hyde. Good old Sam Hyde.
7: He looks at Joe Biden and is like, do you know where you are?
12: I want you to look at yourself in the mirror right now, because this is the last time you're going to be looking this gay in your whole life.
9: My God. Mike, you were right. Biden will no longer deliver convention speech in Milwaukee. The former vice president's acceptance speech was set to be one of the only in-person elements of the convention.
4: Well, we're going to be burning down Milwaukee virtual. Then. We're going to burn down Milwaukee.
7: Yeah.
4: Burn it down.
7: Burn it down. Burn it down. Yo, did you see that shit that Antifa.com shit?
4: Antifa.com?
7: Dude, you type in it. I don't know if it's still up, but there was a... I don't know if it was yesterday or the day before. You type in Antifa.com, it goes straight to Joe Biden's presidential
4: thing. Antifa.com.
7: Dude, that shit was crazy.
4: It's going down.org is what it redirects me to now.
7: Yeah, see, it used to send you straight to Joe Biden's page, dude.
4: That doesn't surprise me. That doesn't surprise me.
9: Interesting.
7: Yeah. It doesn't.
4: It's going down.org. What is this? This is weird. This is a weird website.
7: His mental capacity is going down? That's true. I can't stand that guy, bro. Like, I don't hate a lot of people. I hate Joe Biden.
9: Right.
4: Who do you hate more, Bill Clinton or Joe Biden?
7: Joe Biden.
4: I feel bad. I kind of feel bad for Joe Biden at this point, but he is. I mean, they're both pretty bad, but yeah.
9: They're both pretty bad. I mean, the only redeeming thing about Bill Clinton is that, like, saxophone playing thing, you know? Like, yeah. I think that's pretty cool.
7: I hate Bill Clinton for different reasons. Like, he's a pedophile. Right. He should burn in hell.
9: Hillary Clinton. Right.
7: You know what I mean?
9: But, Michael Malice put out a poll on Twitter just the other day that said, who is the most evil of these four? And it had Bill Clinton. Bill Cosby, Harvey Weinstein, and Jeffrey Epstein.
7: Holy shit.
4: I feel like Epstein and Cosby are... Hold on. Well, I don't know, because a lot of people like make a good argument that Cosby was framed, and I'm not smart enough to know whether Cosby they're right.
9: No.
4: I know a lot of people that make that argument, and I don't know enough to know whether it's true or not.
7: I mean, we'll never know the truth, but personally, I think Bill Cosby was framed.
9: I would have to see the evidence. I've never seen anything supporting that. That's interesting.
4: Well, it's the same thing with the people that say Michael Jackson got killed. It's because he like got the rights to the Beatles songs, and then right after he died, Sony got him back. So you got to follow the money trail.
7: Michael Jackson was in the works to own Sony. Like he was there, like own the Beatles catalogs and everything, and he had his masters. Same thing with Prince, dude. Like I think it was either right before or right after he died, he was eligible to have his masters. And once you get your masters, you're untouchable. And they don't want that. You know what I mean?
4: Yeah.
7: It's like, so like when I go to Bill Cosby, I can't remember the exact thing, but Bill Cosby was in the works to buy NBC.
4: Yep. No, that's true.
9: Wow, really?
4: Yeah.
7: Yeah, dude. Like when you look at this shit, because I mean, how the fuck did Bill Cosby get locked up but Harvey Weinstein still up? How is Louis C.K. still up? How the fuck is Kevin Spacey still up?
4: Well,
7: all the people that fucking alleged shit against him died. He puts out a YouTube video in Frank Underwood's voice and pretty much says it. Like, if I go down, I'm taking you bitches with me. Like,
4: he made Kevin Spacey made two videos where he was like, why don't we kill them with kindness or whatever? And then like the next day, one of his accusers dies. But I got to push back with Louis C.K., dude. I got to push back with Louis C.K. because all Louis C.K. did said he all he did was say, hey, can I jerk off in front of you? The women said yes, and then he did it. So that's a little different.
7: I feel that.
9: One of them he asked, apparently he asked, and then he just started jerking off before she could, like, even answer before the question. Answered.
7: Yeah.
4: Which, okay, I mean, but it's still not like, you know, it's not rape.
7: It's not rape, right, yeah. Like, he didn't just touch him. Like, I just pulled up my dick and just showed you this. Like, even he could have turned around.
4: Like, yeah. Oh, God, that's gonna sound yeah, you could have
9: so
4: left.
9: Right. Hillary Clinton, more like Hillary Clit, son.
7: Oh my God.
9: She's bitch got a pussy.
4: Dude, I bet Hillary Clinton's got a big pussy. One you could stick loose change inside.
9: What are you quoting?
4: That's sick animation, bro.
9: Hillary Clinton, more like Hillary Clit, son. Bitch got a pussy. I mean, she got a real pussy you could stick loose change inside.
3: Productions.
7: If Hillary Clinton actually does have a vagina, I wouldn't be surprised if her and Michelle Obama was on that meat swinging shit. But if she did, you could take a whole log and dip the whole 5'10s, this whole roll, and shove this bitch in sideways. It'd be like putting both of your fists in a fucking
12: We're gonna be getting you knee deep in some gash.
9: Whoa.
7: Yeah, I'm going knee deep in that bitch. Fucking whole foot to the ankle, bro. Take this calf, ho.
9: Gash. Fucking gash. What's the best, all right, not to derail the conversation or anything, but what's the best term for pussy or vagina, I guess?
4: Gash is the worst. Gash is the grossest one. Poon?
9: I don't know, man.
4: Poon's pretty good. Poon's pretty good. I like poon.
9: Poon is great. I would say one of the worst is probably

0: I might not know nothing then. Oh my god.
1: Nope. I don't know about that.
0: Yeah, buddy.
1: I don't know.
0: What's the worst word for pussy? Oh man.
2: Cunt's gotta be the worst one.
0: I don't know, bro. You said gash, and
2: gash is pretty bad.
0: Made me shiver
2: gash,
0: a little bit.
2: Gash is pretty rad. It's gash makes me feel gross when I say it.
0: I'm so tempted to go get my fiance and just be like, babe, let me get that gash and just see what her face
3: oh
0: is.
3: Oh my god. Yeah, I was gonna say, if you wanna turn a chick off, that's what you need to say. give me that gash.
2: I'm gonna stick my fist in that gash, baby.
0: Bro, how much you wanna bet she just like naturally grows a dick right after this?
4: When you shit outside, it's not going to be a decent shit.
5: Yeah.
4: When you shit outside, it's not going to be a decent shit.
5: Yeah.
3: Not only does she grow dick, but she's gay too. Like immediately. You know, like,
0: straight up Adam's apple and everything.
3: She tries to fuck you. That's what.
2: She turns into Pauly Shore.
0: Holy shit. Yeah,
6: crunchy weasel, bro. No, weaselly crunch, bro. What are you doing about my weasel, bro?
0: My God. It's an immediate assault charge, dude. It's a hate crime as soon as it happens.
2: Like, quoting Pauly Shore is a sex crime.
3: Yeah, pretty sure.
7: if I had a fucking animal, if I had a fucking chick that was dressed up as an animal, he didn't even ask me if I had to fuck him, but obviously I'm gonna fuck him. So what I'm taking it as, if I had a fucking chick that was dressed up as an animal, it would definitely, 100%, without a doubt, no questions asked, be a fox.
2: Fox.
0: I agree with that.
3: Well, absolutely.
0: Nah. Hold up. Wait a minute, dude.
2: All right.
0: Hold on.
2: What you got?
0: Hold up. Let me think. Because a fox would be cool. A mongoose would be fucking dope.
2: What about a llama? Mongoose. What about a llama?
0: Oh, I was going to say a goat.
2: The greatest of all
3: a
2: time.
3: Bunny? What about a bunny? And that's kind of a classic.
0: Hell yeah, you bunnies, just fucking think you're in Space classic. Jam as soon
1: bro.
0: As you're smashing that
1: thing. All right, listen, hang on a second.
0: Yeah,
1: what about what about a leopard?
0: Ooh. Now, there is it a go. Regular leopard or a snow leopard?
1: How about either one or both at the same time?
0: Winning.
2: Ding, ding.
3: Wow. So to be honest, I'm definitely not into furry shit because I don't want anybody listening to get the idea that,
0: Go ahead. No. Just go ahead and put out our disclaimers one at a time. I'm not into
3: disclaimer.
0: The furry thing.
3: Disclaimer.
0: Disclaimer. Disclaimer.
2: Hey, why is that?
3: This is for the laughs.
2: Why is that, Noah?
4: Right. Because you got a 1-inch pecker.
3: No one is pecker.
0: Hung like a gerbil, bro. I'm ready. That stereotype, that shit's not true, bro. Don't let them fool you.
2: Yeah. Don't even worry about it. Hey, I gotta go take a dump. Y'all can chat amongst yourselves. And maybe, you can come up with something by the time I get back that doesn't involve furries. Just maybe.
3: All right. We'll try.
0: See what happens.
2: All right. Love
3: Good
2: you
3: luck.
2: Guys.
3: Good luck.
0: The conversation went left so fast. I'm fucking here for it, dude.
3: Jumping from topic to topic, man.
0: Yes, sir. What do you think about the... I'm going to wait till he come back to talk about that because that's a tough one.
3: Right.
0: Yo, did you listen to WAP or WAP? Whatever.
3: No, I haven't. I saw like shit on Twitter about it, and I was like, I'm gonna wait till people aren't talking about this anymore, then I'll listen to it.
0: Man.
3: I don't know. It's just a weird thing.
0: Do you listen to rap?
3: Yeah, absolutely.
0: So you've heard the raunchy, you've heard the nasty shit.
3: Yeah, I mean, I've heard a lot of raunchy, nasty shit. I mean, I don't know about like how raunchy and nasty is WAP compared to other shit or WAP,
0: bro,
3: or whatever you
0: it's
3: say.
0: It's not even close to the Whisper. You heard the Whisper song by Ying Yang Twins?
8: Hey, nope. Little mama, let me whisper in your ear. Tell you something that you might like to hear.
0: He literally whispers the whole song, and he's talking about fucking this chick sideways.
3: Sounds great.
0: It's awesome. You know what I mean? It's not something we should have been listening to as kids.
3: No, for sure.
0: Like, what? It's not that bad. Like, I'm going to be real with you. The WAP song is not that bad. It's nothing different from any other vulgar hip-hop song. The video was a fucking visual masterpiece, because... I'm not gonna lie, I like women. They both look good, so that's just what it is.
3: Right.
0: But
3: wait, they both, who is this?
0: Cardi B.

0: be a Megan Thee Stallion.
1: Okay, okay. Yeah, see, I don't even know who's in it. I don't even know who makes the song.
0: It's Cardi B's song. Megan Thee Stallion features on it. And they're in the video, you know what I mean? Big butts and titties everywhere, shaking and shit. They got Kylie Jenner in the video. She's fucking top notch.
1: Like, she's in the video. Wow. Yeah. Okay. Okay.
0: Surprising, right? Did you hear the whole thing with Megan?
1: Nah.
0: Did you hear? Yeah, like, so Megan and, you know who Tory Lanez is?
1: Yes, I do.
0: So her and Tory Lanez had some issue, and it turned out that, I guess, allegedly Tory Lanez shot her in both of her feet. Okay.
1: Shot her? She like with a gun?
0: Let me explain it to you. Yes. Shot her in both of her feet to where she had to have the slugs removed from her feet surgically.
1: What the fuck?
0: Just in saying that, what the fuck did he shoot her with to where it didn't go through her foot?
1: What was he using? Like a fucking 22? Like,
0: that's what I'm trying to figure out.
1: BB gun?
0: Bro, like me and my girl got into it so bad over this because I was like, babe, fuck everything about them. If there's one thing I know fucking guns. If I shoot you in the foot right now, I'm going to hit our neighbor downstairs.
1: Right. Right.
0: How the fuck did they pull two slugs out of her feet? And then you watch the video and she's in the video and she's dancing and shit. And I'm like, nah, bro. They tried to set my man up. Nah. It doesn't make sense.
1: Like, what did they do? They cut her feet off and then like give her like robot feet, like prosthetics.
0: Exactly. It's like, because what I said was like, she either got like Fred Flintstone Yabba Dabba Doo feet, or this bitch is really half horse and she got horse hooves.
1: Right.
0: That's the only explanation for that. But see, it's weird.
1: The stallion.
0: Right. But it's like, when you talk about Tory Lanez had just become a free agent. He ended his contract with, I can't remember the company. So he's free to do whatever he wants. And then this happens. I'm like, they tried to bury this man.
1: Right.
0: They weren't making money off of him anymore. He's doing his own thing. So fuck it. Fuck him. Let's try to bury
1: him. Wow.
0: That's what I think happened. It's just weird.
1: Does he have like an explanation or like a response to that? Or
0: I don't think Tory said anything so far. No.
1: Okay, wow.
0: I don't think Tory said anything. They tried to, he's from Canada, and they tried to end his visa and, like, get him deported and say he can't come back to America. And I'm like, they really tried to bury this man.
1: Wow.
0: Mm-hmm.
1: That's crazy. Mm-hmm. When did this happen?
0: The whole thing with him shooting her maybe a month ago.
1: Okay.
0: Right? He took two bullets and one in each foot, and then you either recorded this video before it happened, or you recorded it since it happened. So either way, it looks as if you recorded it afterwards, it's like, okay, then you hyped it up. So your name was everywhere. So there's a lot of buzz around this. And then you had the whole thing. They got in a fight because Tory Lanez was allegedly flirting with Kylie Jenner. And then you have Kylie Jenner in the video. You see what I'm saying? Like, it's just.
1: Yeah, doesn't make a lot of sense.
0: No, none at all. None at all. And when I was talking about
1: reality.
0: No, and when I was on Twitter, I was atting Shorty. I was atting Meg. Like, obviously, she's probably not going to respond to me. Like,
1: right.
0: I got a couple followers, but I ain't Meg Thee Stallion. Like, you know what I'm saying?
1: Right.
0: Like, I was just like, I'm not going to talk my shit and not at Shorty because this shit doesn't make sense. And me being a black dude, you trying to bury a black dude off some bullshit just so you can sell records. That's bullshit to me.
1: That's fucked up. Yeah.
0: Yeah.
1: Yeah.
0: Even if he wasn't a black dude, he could have been a white dude. You know what I mean? Like, race otherwise, what's but that? It's just like, you know what I mean? It's just like, what the fuck, bro? Yeah. Like, why are you doing this?
1: It's
0: like,
1: that fucking corporate. It's the corporate machine that just tries to. Yeah. If I can't make money off you anymore, then I'm gonna bury you so I don't have competition.
0: Exactly.
1: Or maybe just out of spite.
0: Exactly, bro. Like, even we can get out of music and keep that same the fucking tone the same. It's like you go back to when Jewel first came out and the tobacco companies tried to bury them. It's like, are you trying to say that Jewels are bad, but you've been selling cigarettes for years? Like, how many people die every year from cigarettes? Like, what the fuck are you talking about?
1: Right.
0: Like, obviously that we need more medical proof, but Juul or like a vape is clearly safer than a cigarette.
1: Absolutely.
0: You know what I mean?
1: The argument was that it was cool for the, like, kids or something like that. So since the youth are doing it, we got to get rid of it. But I mean,
0: like,
1: you think these motherfuckers
0: aren't smoking cigarettes? Like, come on, dude.
1: Yeah. Get rid of the Juul. They're just going to go to cigarettes. Yeah, Juul is the healthier, safer alternative for the children.
0: Like, it sucks to say it, but it's true. It's like, you don't care about kids. You just want to make your money. And Juul was fucking them up from a money perspective. Like, when vapes came out, dude, because I used to work at a smoke shop, and I was selling them, and I was just watching. Like, I got a lot of people off of cigarettes. Like, a lot of people.
1: Right.
0: It's like, y'all are going to feel this.
1: I mean, yeah. Yeah. Yeah. Yeah. I mean, I'm on a vape now. I got that salt nick, the same kind of nicotine that Juul uses. And I mean, it's really good for like a smoking cessation, you know, really good.
0: It is, you know what I mean? You definitely get more nicotine because of the salt nick is concentrated and everything. And he's like, you don't have to hit it as much. So
1: exactly.
0: You know what I mean? Cause if you were to go from your salt nick right now to back to smoking cigarettes, you'd be smoking a pack and a half, maybe
1: exactly.
0: two packs a day.
1: Exactly. You know, the nicotine intake is more, but the carcinogen amount and the tar and shit is just so much less.
0: Right. And then they tried to pull that popcorn lung bullshit. And it's like, okay, so you took this study from people that worked in I think it was a popcorn factory that were breathing in those fumes like nonstop. Like that's way different. Right. You can't do that. But
1: did you listen to one of the more recent No Agendas where Adam was talking about how they're going to try to basically, it seems like they're going to try to ban vapes again?
0: No, I didn't. I missed that, but that doesn't surprise me.
1: Yeah. It looks like some sort of a study came out, and I think it was basically just based off of an online survey. Mm-hmm. And it was something about how vaping makes you more likely to get COVID-19 because people who vape touch their face, and children tend to vape more than adults. So we need to ban vapes entirely.
0: Okay, yeah. You know what? I'll play along with it. I'm not going to dispute it because I'm just not going to do it, but I'll play along with the same logic. If that's the case, you better ban masks too. Because I'm going to touch my face way more if I have a mask on.
1: Exactly. True. There you go.
0: It makes no sense. None of this shit makes sense. But if you say that, oh, you're an anti-masker, you're a conspiracy theorist, you're this, you're that. Like, no, motherfucker, I'm not a sheep. I think.
1: Right.
0: Like, fuck out of here, dude. Hate that shit. Like I personally won't wear a mask unless I have to. You know what I'm saying? Like if I got to go buy groceries and they're like, oh, you gotta wear a mask, fuck it, whatever, dude. I gotta feed my family. Cool.
1: Right.
0: But in other places where I don't have to and people have masks on and they look at you like you're crazy, and I'm like, dude, like I've never wanted to hit like random people so much in my life.
1: Right.
0: Don't look at me like I'm stupid because I don't have a mask on. You look like
2: exactly. There's a lot of confusion among people.
3: How about this? How about Dr. Fauci? Just pulled it up. 60 Minutes. America's doctor, Dr. Fauci. Let's hear from him, right?
0: Fuck that guy.
2: There's a lot of confusion among people and misinformation surrounding face masks. Can you discuss that?
4: The masks are important for someone who's infected to prevent them from infecting someone else. Now, when you see people and look at the films in China and South Korea, whatever, everybody's wearing a mask. Right now in the United States, people should not be walking around with masks.
2: You're sure of it? Because people are listening really closely to this.
4: Right now, people should not be walking. There's no reason to be walking around.
1: I'm going to give you a chance to back out.
4: When you're in the middle of an outbreak, wearing a mask might make people feel a little bit better, and it might even block a droplet. But it's not providing the perfect protection that people think that it is. There are unintended consequences. People keep fiddling with the mask and they keep touching their face.
1: Oh, yeah.
4: Exactly.
1: Right there. Exactly. Oh, my God. Dude. Fauci just said exactly.
0: Bro, let me tell you something. So, like, I'm a landscaper. Me and my coworker sat in the truck on lunch break one day and looked this shit up. A fucking cloth mask. Has a thing that's like 80 to 85% instant penetration rate. Right?
1: Yep.
0: Wow. N95 mask has I think it's like 20% or something like that. But that's for larger particles. The size of a fucking COVID molecule is so small, even an N95 isn't doing anything. There's nothing stopping this. You know what I'm saying?
3: The craziest
0: it's there.
3: And they say like you're supposed to wear a mask to protect other people. The N95 sprays everything you're breathing right out of the mask. It's not protecting anybody else. You. Yeah.
0: It's protecting you from getting the shit back in.
3: Yeah, it says it right on the freaking box.
0: Too small.
3: Yeah.
0: Like, bro. Like, and if you look at the fucking mask boxes, since all this shit started and everybody started buying masks, they had to put on the side of the boxes, this will not stop you from getting COVID. Like, come on,
1: as
0: guys.
1: A disclaimer.
0: Like,
1: wow.
0: Like, wow, dude. Like, and then, who did I say this to? I think it was one of my coworkers, one of my older coworkers. Dude watches CNN, like, heavily, heavily sheepified. You know what I'm saying?
3: Yeah, I was like,
0: bro, I'm gonna give you two scenarios. Here's the first one. You've got on pants and underwear, right? When you fart, I'm gonna smell that shit. You think COVID's not coming out of that mask? That's the first scenario. Second scenario. When you go to the pool, when you're swimming in the pool, do you not think there's pee in the pool? Why would there be pee in the pool? I've got a bathing suit on. You don't think the pee's coming through the bathing suit? come on, bro. Like, use your fucking noggin.
1: Right. Right.
0: Like, there's nothing, like, if it's that bad, dude. This is my whole thing from the beginning. It's like, if it's that bad, shut it down. If it's not that bad, analogies. Open it up.
1: Yeah, right. Right.
3: Yeah, have you seen
0: nothing pisses me off more than COVID.
3: Have you seen that dude on YouTube, Barricade Garage, I think his name is?
0: Mm-mm.
3: It's this black dude with dreads, but his videos are fucking hilarious, man. He's on point. And he's had like 3 videos about masks. I'll put it in the show notes for this episode. But he's had some Epstein videos, but he's had a bunch of mask and COVID videos. And he had one hilarious video. It was like, I think it's called Cause of Death. And it's like all these people getting like beat up or shot or like slipping on a banana peel. And it's like cause of death, COVID-19 every time. And it's playing like sad music every time they die.
1: Right.
3: He's fucking hilarious. I think it's Barricade Garage. I'll put it in the show notes for the website. He's great.
1: It's all a sham. I mean, it's funny about that clip that you just played, fucking Fauci. I mean, he said explicitly, it might make you feel better. Which is basically him saying, this is a placebo.
3: Yeah.
0: Yes. I'm giving you this a sugar pill.
1: Placebo
0: pill.
1: For your fear.
3: Right.
1: You know?
0: Bro. And then it's like, even like pulling off a fear, like what you just said, it's like, okay, so you put out that the virus dies in sunlight, but you told people not to go outside. You know that fear weakens the immune system, but you do nothing but pump fear. You're making it easier for people to get sick. That's all you're doing.
1: Right.
0: And then it's like, oh, so the hospital's getting money if they have a COVID case? I don't trust nothing you motherfuckers are saying.
1: Right.
0: Like, come on. But, oh, no, you're a conspiracy theorist if you don't believe in COVID. No. Listen, COVID is real. All this other bullshit is fucking nonsense. It's communism. You just don't see it.
3: Yeah, it's a way to set up global government. Since you guys brought up No Agenda, I got animated No Agenda pulled up. Did you see Nora on CBS interview Bill Gates, and even she called out his vaccine?
0: The 80% shit. Yes.
3: Yeah, here we go.
5: Moderna vaccines sound concerning. We looked. After the second dose, at least 80% of participants experienced a systemic side effect, ranging from severe chills to fevers. So are these vaccines safe?
6: No. Well, the FDA, not being pressured, will look hard at that. The FDA is the gold standard of regulators, and their current guidance on this, if they stick with that, is very, very appropriate. The side effects were not super severe. That is, it didn't cause permanent health problems for the things that they...
7: Does this sound like a guy who was expecting a different line of questioning or perhaps a less aggressive?
8: Well, definitely. Yeah. Well, when he starts 100%. Going, all the time, 100%. Which is doing.
7: He's struggling.
8: He is having trouble calculating what to say.
7: And the, it was a grade 3 injury that most people who had side effects, what they suffered. Grade 3 is, 5 is dead. Grade 4 is life-threatening. Grade 3 is probably not pleasant.
6: Yes,
5: you know the data better than I do. But the data show that everybody with a high...
7: Hey, that's Dr. Bill to you, Nora. Who do you think you are?
5: You know the data better than I do. But the data show that everybody with a high dose had a side effect.
6: Yeah, but some of that is not dramatic, where, it's just, super painful. But yes, there's...
7: It's not dramatic. It's just super painful.
8: Super painful.
7: Super. And bro, while he's telling this, he's rubbing his arm with his hand. Like, wow, that must be really painful. But it's not very dramatic. Right. And then finally, she wraps it up with, what can we expect from this thing? Is it good forever? I mean, it's a vaccine, right? We take it, we're good.
5: How many doses of the vaccine will we need?
6: Well, none of the vaccines at this point appear like they'll work with a single dose. That was the very beginning. maybe one of them, particularly in the second generation, won't surprise us. We hope just 2, although in the elderly, sometimes it takes 10. More. And so making 10. Sure we have lots of elderly people in the trial will give us that data.
7: Woo, lots of elderly people. Yay.
0: kill grandma.
7: Just look at how well they did with COVID. Come on, elderly people, right. Step right up. What is
1: so just he's working with Cuomo, rounds dude. It's just super painful.
3: No, it's just super pain. There's no serious side effects. It's just super painful. I mean, that's right out of Bill Gates.
0: You're gonna wish you were dead. You're gonna wish you were dead.
1: It's just Jesus pain. Christ. I mean, if you just really pain. Think about it, pain is just an electric signal going through your body. I mean,
0: pain. I mean, no, he should have said, pain is just weakness leaving your body. Bro.
3: That's a good
1: bro. Bill Gates is definitely the person I want to hear say that.
3: He needs a good VR
1: his
3: guy.
1: Voice.
0: 100%.
3: Does he
1: sound like Bill Gates has the biggest lump in his throat, like of all time, like the size of a watermelon, just the way he talks.
0: Sounds like Goofy.
1: Gorsh.
0: My question with Bill Gates is like, bro, who the fuck chose you? You're not even a doctor, my guy. Like,
3: dude,
0: I voted for Trump, bro. Yeah. I didn't vote for you. Dude, how do you get to determine what the world does? You literally shut down the world because you made the fucking vaccine.
3: Bring me, like, okay, what? remind me to come back to Trump versus Gates, because I have some weird shit about that, but this is him dressed up as Mr. Rogers on Stephen Colbert while I look for that Trump versus Gates clip.
9: Well, Bill, since you tried to warn us about this pandemic and we didn't listen, what's the next thing you're warning us about that's going to happen 5 years from now that we're not listening to at the present?
0: That's not so
10: well, true. I didn't want to be right. What I wanted to do is...
9: I understand. I'm not saying you won. Everybody loses. Nobody wins with us. And I'm not saying that you're...
3: Keep in mind, both of them are grinning ear to ear during this whole thing.
9: Right. This is not an end zone dance. I'm just saying, what else are we not listening to that we need to take action on now?
10: Well, the idea of a bioterrorist attack is kind of the nightmare scenario because they're pathogen with a high death rate. Now, the good news is, not trying to depress you, it's tough enough
9: Too late.
10: Most of the work we're going to do to be ready for pandemic two, I call this pandemic one. Most of the work we'll do to be ready for that are also the things we need to do to minimize the threat of bioterrorism.
9: Well, Mr. Gates, thanks so much for being here. Thanks so much for the efforts you and your organization are doing to try to find the cure for this. And we'll see you again.
0: Fuck Bill Gates.
3: Dude, I can't find the clip. I must have deleted because it was taking up so much space. But I had to, we did a two-part Bill Gates episode. And there's this bit where Bill Gates is like, Bill Gates is talking about Trump. And he's just talking about how much of a piece of shit Trump is. And he's like, yeah, I met him. And I was like, oh, he was hitting on my daughter and all this stuff. And it's like all bullshit, obviously. But then he says,
0: bury him.
3: Bill Gates goes on this whole tirade about how bad Trump is. But then he's like, Trump and Robert Kennedy Jr., I think his name was, or Robert Kennedy Jr. Maybe that's what his name was. He wanted to set up a vaccine safety study where they would test vaccines for safety. And I told them that was a dead end and a bad idea. Why would we need to safety test them?
0: Bruh, that man is the devil.
3: He's evil. Dude.
1: Openly admitting. Yeah.
3: Dude, Africa and India are waking up. Both those countries are like, fuck you, Bill Gates. Get the fuck out of here with your bullshit. Up. Yeah.
0: Did you see how many people got sick from the polio vaccine he gave them?
3: Yeah, Associated Press now admits, and we've linked it in the show notes before for our Bill Gates episodes when we link all our resources. Even Associated Press admits, and New York Times, that more people have gotten polio from Bill Gates' polio vaccine than the wild polio that exists in nature.
0: Yep, 100%. Yep. And it's crazy because it's like, I looked it up when it first started because I saw this thing and it was saying that Bill Gates owned the patent to COVID-19. It's like the only way you can make a vaccine for something that, like, you have to own it. You know what I mean? So it's like, bro, you did this. You and China did this to us.
1: Right.
0: You did this. You know, and it's like a theory that me and my coworker had. Like, when we're at work, bro, we are on the sun all day. We just get to speculate and wild shit. But like, the theory was that China did this to us to cripple our economy. Yeah. And that's what he said. And I was like, I don't know, bro, because I don't believe anything that happens on this grand of a scale is something that all the countries don't know about. So in my eyes, what if we played into it to give it the illusion that China has cooties? You know what I'm saying? Because made in China will never look the same.
3: Right. Yeah, no, that was the booby trap theory going around for a while, where it was the booby trap theory was basically like all those, like the Harvard professors and these Canadian spies or the, Chinese spies in Canada and the United States were getting busted coming out with bioweapons or biological material out of these bioweapons labs in North America, Canada, United States. So the booby trap theory was like basically like we let them take it back to Wuhan and then it sprung. And that's why
0: I like that.
3: Yeah, and that's why like it kills Asians more than it does most races because it was race specific.
0: Oh,
1: the booby trap theory that we did to China specifically is the idea.
3: Well, because China was like infiltrating our labs in Canada and the United States, and we just let them bring it back to Wuhan. Yeah,
0: right. Like they were gonna try to do it to us, and we were like, "Ha ha, motherfucker, it's coming home."
3: Yeah, that's why. Like, that's why only the Han Chinese have that deadly effect in younger people. Like in all other races, it's only older people it really kills. That's just a theory.
0: It's a theory that I will subscribe to.
3: I like it. I like
1: Interesting.
3: It.
1: Interesting. Yeah.
3: Here's one of my favorites. This was going around Twitter for a while. It was on CNN's YouTube page. They played it on No Agenda. It was going all over Twitter. And CNN took it off their YouTube page after it got enough attention. But this is Anderson Cooper crying to Bill Gates.
9: The top 10 videos that spread lies about you had almost 5 million views. It's also pointed out that according to Signal Labs, which is a media analysis company that tracks this, misinformation about you is the most widespread of all coronavirus falsehoods. So there's a conspiracy theory that one of our viewers asked about. I just want to play that that sound.
11: What would you say to the fringe portions of the public, like conspiracy theorists, that seem to think that you're somehow responsible for the outbreak?
9: There's also a conspiracy theory that you're pushing vaccines because you're going to inject people with a tracking device when they get the vaccine. It's all part of a so-called globalist plot to control the world. QAnon folks are, which is actually a group that's been targeting me as well.
1: Whenever you hear somebody talk about something with this kind of voice where they're really just trying to make it sound ridiculous and then they just kind of go on and on, and at the end of every single sentence they kind of drag out the last couple words,
3: right? Like Jill Abramson, like I read the New York Times. Yeah.
1: That person is speaking bullshit. That's what's happening there. Like obviously.
0: And there's an actual, it's a name for that like type of like community, like the way you speak like that. It's actually
3: vocal fry. Vocal fry.
0: Is that really what it's
3: like? Obviously, I like read the New York Times. Like,
0: come on,
1: right? Dude, like, except it's a little different in this case. He's not doing it like he's like a liberal. He's doing it like he's trying to make it sound crazy. You know,
3: well, we know by his own records and his own admission
1: who believes in these. You know,
0: Bill, they're saying it about me too.
3: Yeah.
0: What do we do?
3: Cooper's own records and his own admissions, he was working for the CIA before he worked for CNN. And what do they say about the CIA? Once you work for them, you're always working. You don't leave the agency. Once you're in, they got you for life. Is that the...
1: Exactly. No.
0: If you work for the news company in any capacity, you work for the CIA.
3: Right. Ding, ding, ding. That's for damn sure.
0: Ding. Come knock on my door if you want to, pimpin'.
9: Because you're going to inject people with a tracking device when they get the vaccine. It's all part of a so-called globalist plot to control the world. QAnon folks are, which is actually a group that's been targeting me as well lately. They're claiming falsely that I'm somehow connected with Jeffrey Epstein and global cabalists of sex traffickers. It's insane. What do you say?
3: It's insane.
1: Sex traffickers.
9: People who believe this stuff. Because, I'm sure you are inundated by people direct messaging me just insane stuff.
10: The combination of having social media spreading things that are very titillating.
3: It's so titillating to people. Like,
12: I'm Bill Gates, and even though it's proven that I went to Epstein's Island and I stayed at Jeffrey Epstein's house, you know, me, the founder of Microsoft, stayed at Jeffrey Epstein's house multiple times. It's very titillating for people to talk about that. And that doesn't mean it's real, but even though it is real.
0: You know how that, like this is why, like, when I said it on Twitter, I was like, bro, language is so important. Because as soon as they say conspiracy theorists in this back and forth, they pretty much just shit on everybody that's, like, got claims against them. And it's like, people think that the conspiracy theorist thing is like, oh, yeah, conspiracy. It's like, bro, do you know who invented the term conspiracy theorist?
1: Exactly.
0: Most people don't.
3: The CIA?
0: And it's like, exactly. It's ding, like, ding, you ding. Motherfuckers is getting played.
1: Yeah, it's thought control. This is all been in the works for, you know, decades upon decades upon decades. Like they invent the term, then they spread it through their CIA plants in the in the media, you know, and it's just building and building. And now that TV is not as popular as it used to, they're getting their hands on us through tech companies, through Apple, through Google. Now every morning when I wake up, I have a headline that pops up right on my phone notifications, Apple News, and it's basically
3: it seems like
1: a form of a form of thought control, because it's like a sentence and you read that sentence, you may not even open the article, but now that sentence is stuck in your head. And when somebody says something that references that topic, the only thing that's going to come to your brain is that headline that Apple or Google handed you.
3: Right.
1: And it just seems like this more sophisticated form of thought control that's happening now that TV is becoming less mainstream, I guess.
0: It's like they started the MK Ultra trials. It's like, okay, yeah, this shit really works. Well, let's do it through the TVs. Oh, we're losing the TVs. We're going to do it through the phones. Boom. Right. It's just MK Ultra on a grander scale. Exactly.
3: And as Alex Jones says, they literally design the flicker rates for TVs and smartphones. The flicker rates for the screens are literally designed to lull you into a state of suggestibility. And the science actually backs him up on that. So he's not full of shit.
0: It's true.
3: Yeah.
1: Right.
0: It's true, dude. Like, when you look at TikTok and you look at the way they engineered and created the user interface for TikTok, that shit is genius. You know how many people I've literally, like, I've never downloaded it, will not do it.
3: Same here, dude.
0: My fiance, my mother-in-law, and other people. As soon as you open that shit, I'll see you in 30, 45 minutes. Because you're gone. It's got you. You're in the matrix as soon as you open it.
3: You're so right.
1: That's how Instagram is for me, man. Like, that you know, I try not to, but I just open it up, and then all of a sudden.
3: Man, okay, well, that's different. Like, booty is hypnotizing, you know?
0: Booty is hypnotizing. I mean that. Like, Instagram knew what they were doing, too. But then you see that Instagram took the fucking the Reels feature, and they added that to it. It's like,
1: exactly.
0: No, Zuckerberg's in on this shit, too. Like, and then Facebook. Mark Facebook's Fuckerberg. A clusterfuck, but Mark Zuckerfuck, dude. I hate
3: Mark Fuckerberg, that, dude. But,
0: Fuckerberg, I like it, but it's like they know what they're doing, bro. Like, shit's crazy.
1: It is. I mean, I was actually just talking about how Instagram just, you know, always automatically takes any of the popular features of any other social media app that, you know, rises in popularity. They take those features, they incorporate them, and then that app disappears somehow. Mm-hmm. Like Vine, you know, I mean, they took the story feature from Snapchat. Now they've got the Reels for TikTok, you know.
0: How convenient is it that Zuckerberg, Bezos, the dude from Google, I think another dude all went and sat in front of the Supreme Court and they were like bashing them for being monopolies. And then you do this and then it comes out that Trump's banning TikTok. Like, it all happened within a week. And it's just like, come on, dog. Like, I don't believe in coincidence. All this
1: shit
0: is
1: so much going on behind the scenes, man. Yeah.
3: Right.
0: Mm-hmm.
3: Dude, I hope TikTok is banned.
1: Right. Exactly. Me too. Yeah. Talking about the control that they have through, you know, our cell phones now. Like, I honestly kind of think that that's, you know, and then how that's basically just, you know, the mass media control is just a extension of MK Ultra from, you know, the 60s. It feels to me like this whole coronavirus thing is a worldwide experiment for what global governments can get away with when it comes to controlling the population in various areas in different ways. Like, you know,
3: can I do the go ahead.
1: No, you go ahead.
3: Oh, I was just going to ask if I can do the evil, like, that little minion from it that sits on Jabba the Hutt's laugh in Return of the Jedi.
0: Yeah,
1: That's perfect. I love that.
0: That's Bill Gates' laugh, dude. That's
1: yeah.
0: That's him. Yo, do y'all ever watch Hotep? Y'all know who Hotep Jesus is?
3: Fuck yeah, Robbie? Dude. Yeah, I've been following him for his first interview on that. What? So, which one?
0: They do a show on YouTube, a live show. It's called Hotep's Been Told You. Every
3: yeah,
0: day
3: him and Uncle Hotep. I watch it all the time.
0: Did you watch last night's episode?
3: I didn't watch last night's yet.
0: Dude, he had the best explanation for why the mask shit is so dangerous, right? And he tied it into the mask shit. Pretty much, if we don't stand up against the mask and we let them mandate masks, they own our bodies.
3: Right.
0: You see what I'm saying?
3: Mm-hmm. The next step is mandating vaccines.
0: Exactly. And then from there, it's the chip. Because once they get the mask and that shit goes through the Supreme Court, anything that goes further will always predate back to that case.
3: Fucking true.
0: Like just like Brown versus Board of Education, Roe v. Wade, all those things. And then he made the claim from like the conservative side. It's like, yo, you got to stop pushing the abortion thing, because once you get away from because my body, my choice, I stand by that. It is. Like, I don't agree with abortion. You know what I'm saying? But the phrase, my body is my choice. I'm going to do whatever the fuck I want to do with my body. With my
1: autonomy.
3: Yeah.
0: But when you push for the abortion thing, if they win that, then you've just opened up masks, vaccines, the chip, all that shit. And once you lose that, bro, it's over. It's over.
3: Yeah.
0: And when he said that last night, I was like, whoa. Everything I've ever thought, he just put it into words. This is why I fuck with this dude.
3: Dude, yeah, Hotep Jesus is cool. He was funny on Joe Rogan, dude. He was cracking me up. Pretty sexist, but he was funny. Yeah, he's great.
0: Oh, he's sexist as fuck, and I love it, dude.
3: Yeah,
0: he
3: stands funny.
0: By his shit, and he drops those bombs, bro.
3: It was like semen. What was he saying? He was on there. He was talking to Rogan, and he was like, semen's like a full meal.
0: Oh, well, the protein and the nutrients and shit.
1: Yeah. Oh, God.
0: Hey, I mean,
10: the combination of having social media spreading things that are very titillating, to have this pandemic where people are uncertain and, you know, they prefer to have a simple explanation. It's meant that these things are really, millions of messages a day. And people like myself and Dr. Fauci become the target. Often the clever thing they do, our foundation has given more money to buy vaccines to save lives than any group.
0: That's what you call it.
10: You know, so you just turn that around. You say, okay, we're making money and we're trying to kill people with vaccines or by inventing something. And at least it's true. We're associated with vaccines.
4: It's true.
1: It's true. It's true. At least it's true
10: that we have there. I hope it doesn't create vaccine hesitancy. I hope, this whole story of innovation that's going on, that we do get the benefit of that. It's really the only good news I'm bringing you today is that the diagnostic, therapeutic, and vaccine innovation, these amazing private sector companies, without the coordination you would have liked, but they are doing it. And I do think people on the therapeutic side will be surprised. And, these are well-meaning people. This is a time where people are doing great work. And, so I hope the conspiracy stuff dies down. Really, the numbers kind of blow my mind. And it's not just the fringe people that you would normally think of.
3: Okay, so, and they already brought this up on No Agenda, because this was going around Twitter. And they brought it up again. Oh, I think we lost Mr. With It.
1: Yeah, I was wondering.
3: Hey, there he's back. He's back.
1: Okay, there we go.
3: Hey, you're back.
0: I'm back.
1: Sweet.
3: Okay. So, you're good. So they brought this up on No Agenda, but it's worth repeating, because it was going all over Twitter and everything too. Like after Bill Gates says all that stuff about how like he hopes the conspiracies die down, listen to how fucking Anderson Cooper is still freaked out about him getting tied in with Epstein.
13: Not at all. I mean, I can tell you, I get stuff from people who seem, they have lives, they have families. I don't know if they genuinely believe this, or they've just been misled, but, for me, it's, they claim I was on Jeffrey Epstein's airplane and going to his island with Tom Hanks just insane, crazy stuff.
1: Insane, crazy.
13: What do you think? I know internet companies are looking at this. Do you wish that...
12: Please ban everyone that criticizes me and Mr. Gates.
13: They would...
0: He pretty much did.
13: Play a role in
0: insane
13: taking...
0: and crazy. He did right. Fucking... He did it right there.
12: Right.
13: Companies are looking at this. Do you wish that they would play a role in taking stuff down, which is as demonstrably false?
0: So you want to censor?
13: Because, I mean, it does have real world, you know, it does have real world impact on vaccines or, you know, a nut showing up to a pizza parlor in Washington, D.C. with a gun.
10: Yeah, in some cases they are taking things down.
12: You think they got what? You think they got what?
0: I said, thank that guy that showed up with that. I ain't gonna say too much, but
1: yeah,
0: he's a hero.
1: Yeah. Is it fucking this is the most disingenuous, like, I mean, anybody could see through this. I mean, I just want to count the number of times he says the phrase insane and crazy. I mean,
0: but we can't say anybody because how many people subscribe to this bullshit? You know what I mean?
1: You're right,
0: like,
1: man.
0: People always say, well, you know, the silent majority. I'm like, dog, I'm gonna be real with you. It's not a lot of us out here. There are more sheep than there are wolves. 100%. Like, it might look like a lot of people on Twitter or Instagram or whatever. There are more of them. We are in an echo chamber.
12: So do you think that is going to... Do you think the overconfidence of the Trump base is overconfidence? Do you think, like, there's a chance Biden wins because of all the sheep?
0: Dog. I know people that's voting for Kamala just because she was in a sorority. I know people that's voting for Biden even though they know he's a racist. I know, I know these people. Like, I could prove you that Joe Biden.
12: What do they call that on MoFax? The boule? Is that the boule?
0: The boule. Yeah. That's right. Yeah. That's it. Yeah. That it's just like they pushed out so much anti-Trump shit that people can't get past it from an emotional aspect, and it's proven
1: that's
0: that
1: it
0: when you're emotional, your frontal lobe does not function.
12: Amygdala.
0: You're not thinking critically. You're not making logical, sound decisions. You're thinking off emotion, and your emotion is going to fuck us.
12: Yeah, I know. I agree with you because most of the people I know personally, taken from my sample size, I would say only a third of them are not freaked out by Trump. And half of that third loves Trump and the other half is like, well, Trump's better than anybody else. But the other two thirds are like, Trump is Hitler. So, yeah.
0: Right. It's like, dude, how the fuck can you say that?
12: Yeah.
0: It's like, bro, like, I'm not going to sit here and play like the man's rhetoric is the greatest or something I can support. Like, I fuck with his transparency. The dude tells you what's up and he doesn't bullshit. You know what I'm saying? But there are some things, like, if he knew how to talk a little bit better, full-fledged, I'd be with this dude. You know what I'm saying?
1: Right.
0: But it's like, from a legislative standpoint, look at what he's done compared to Joe Biden. Joe Biden's done nothing good. Nothing good has come from this man.
12: Right.
0: Compared to Trump.
12: Well, I don't even label myself a Trump supporter, but I find myself just having to stick up for Trump because people, like the fine people on both sides, is the best example of everybody I know repeats that, even though it's not true. So it's like I find myself having to stick up for him, and even that's I've lost friends because of that. Even not even straight saying up. I love Trump, just saying like, well, that's not true. Like Trump didn't actually do that or say that.
0: Right. And it's like when I first got into the social media game, when my shit was popping, like when it first started jumping and shit, like I was rocking my MAGA hat. You know what I'm saying? Trump this, Trump that. And then I noticed that even on the conservative side of this, when you criticize them, they jump on you. And I'm like, wait a minute, bro. You got to be objective. I'm not going to sit here and blow smoke up nobody's ass. If you fuck up, I'm going to call you on it. Like, I don't care who you are. Jesus Christ himself can come down here and fuck up, and I'm going to call him on his shit. Like, and I would hope everybody else would do the same for me. Like, I function off the golden rule. Treat people how you want to be treated. Tell me I'm fucking up. I can't learn if you don't tell me.
12: Right.
0: But it's echo chambers. It's devotion. It's a cult-like following on both sides of this shit right now.
12: Damn straight.
0: This is what it is. You know what I mean? True. And I hate it because it's so cult-like. The left has a bigger following. 100%.
1: Right.
0: 100%. They have a much bigger following.
12: You think that's true? The mainstream. You think Biden's got a better chance than Trump? Or it's hard to tell because social media is not real world.
1: Saying. That's not what he's saying. He's saying the left has a bigger following. You know, I mean, that's the difference between. Yeah.
0: Right.
1: Yeah.
0: They know how to play the game. They have every outlet working in their favor. You know what I'm saying? Like, it's easy to paint Trump as a racist. They've been doing it from jump. Like, you can just say something You don't even have to, like, prove what you're saying. You can just say some shit, and the anti-Trumpers of Trump, the never-Trumpers and shit, just gonna run with it. Like, there are right. people out here that you can't convince. Like, cognitive dissonance is a mental illness at this point.
1: It's true. Yeah. Mm-hmm. It's true. However, I will say, like, I kind of feel like the Democrats might be repeating 2016 in a certain sense that with the overconfidence. Yep. I feel like everything you've said is completely true. I feel like they fucked up when they picked Biden. If they had picked any other candidate on the left, what you're saying totally probably would have come true. Like, right. I honestly think almost any of the other candidates might have been able to beat Trump, but Biden, I mean, is just, he's so clearly and rapidly declining.
3: That's the creepiest part,
1: turning
3: man.
1: People off, man.
3: And then he picks Kamala, who the far left hates because she's a cop. That's the creepiest part of this whole thing, man. It's like the creepiest part is like, it's almost like they want Trump to win the way they're playing it.
1: I've thought about that.
0: I feel that. I feel that. But see, from where I see it, because like everybody with eyes and a brain can see that Biden is not fit to run this country, right?
3: I know. Right. Yeah.
0: So you play into the social justice warrior PC culture. You got a woman. You calling her a black woman. She went to a sorority. She went to an HBCU.
1: Right.
0: You see what I'm saying?
3: She's bullying
1: like, control. Yep. Yep.
0: Like, I think that I personally think if they're going to, Biden's going to come out, I'm unfit. Because he said it, that she is fit to lead from day one. You see what I'm, he's not even, like, he said that.
1: Yeah. He said that. Well, you're right. Which means he knows that he's gotten out pretty soon here. Because he doesn't want to do this president job, man. He doesn't want to do this shit.
0: That motherfucker want to go stare some clouds. He want to go sit outside and just fucking count daisies and shit. He doesn't want to do this. He can't do this. He physically, mentally cannot do it.
1: Right, right.
0: But right. Kamala, she's young. She's snappy. I hate saying that she's black because in my eyes, she ain't black. But she's
3: well,
0: black.
3: She's not. You know she's not ADOS, that's for sure.
0: No, like they painted the perfect picture to get Biden out the way for her to step up and take control of this. And then how, like, bro, just think of it. She steps up. So you got a woman nominee running for president, black, HBC, all that shit. And then she picks another woman. Dog, it's over. It's
1: smart.
0: Over.
3: Yeah.
1: So you think this is their power move? Right. You think this is their strategy, basically? This is them saving face or recovering from their mistake of picking Biden, basically?
0: Yeah. That's exactly what I'm saying. Because as much as I hate the DNC and the Democratic Party, like I said earlier, these motherfuckers know how to play this game. They know how to play it.
3: But Tulsi Gabbard fucking destroyed Kamala, dude.
0: So?
1: She did.
0: What is it? So?
1: Yeah,
0: the hate for Trump is way more, and most people don't even remember that.
1: Chris, time has passed. Chris, time has passed. People don't remember that shit.
0: Dog, TikTok got a span on TikTok for attention spans like 4 seconds.
3: Okay, so if you had to put money on it, you're betting in Vegas. Ooh. What are you putting on? Who wins? Are you putting it on Trump or Biden?
1: I'm still putting on Trump.
3: For the longest time, I thought it was 100% chance Trump's got it in the bag. But honestly, after COVID and after George Floyd, I'm thinking Trump might not win.
0: I'm weary.
3: Yeah.
1: I still think Trump's going to do something in the last minute that's going to make more people love him and support him. I feel like he's going to do something like decriminalize weed, or he's going to do it somehow, get stimulus through or something.
0: He needs to legalize.
3: Dude, if he legalizes it, he's got it in the bag.
0: It's over.
3: Holy shit.
1: 75% of fucking country would vote for him.
3: Yeah. Dude, if Trump legalizes weed federally, it's over. He's winning. Yeah.
1: And he's like, fuck it. I'm not even going to promise this for my next term. I'm going to make sure it happens right now. You know,
3: Dude, he could do it with an executive order because he's got that. Like, he's in there. Yeah.
1: Yeah,
0: he's got the pull.
3: His executive order last 2 years
0: is on the trigger at all times for an executive order.
1: Man,
0: this man legalized when I'm putting my money on Trump.
3: I mean, he just did the 4 executive orders about pharmaceutical companies not being able to jack up prices for insulin and fucking all that shit.
0: You see what he said during that interview? That he was like, you know, there's some very rich people. They don't like what I'm doing. I might have to disappear for a while. I'm like, this shit sound weird, dude.
1: Trump said that?
3: Yeah.
0: Yes.
3: Yeah.
0: On national TV.
3: Yeah.
0: During his briefing, it was like a week or two ago.
3: And he just, like yesterday, he tweeted, like, the pharmaceutical companies are taking out negative ads saying I'm going to cut Social Security and Medicare, but that's not true. Mm-hmm. I'm doing the opposite, and I'm lowering drug prices. This is fake news, or whatever he said.
0: Bro.
1: Right.
3: And he's right. Like, that's true.
0: Think about how much money he just fucked up for them. Think about that.
3: Yeah, billions and billions.
0: You see what I'm saying?
3: Yeah.
0: And then for him to say that I'm going to disappear for a while, I can't put my money on Trump for 100%. Can't do it.
1: Right, I get that.
0: I would just have to not bet, dude. Like, I'd have to, like, respectfully bow out from the table. I'd have to walk away. Like, I couldn't do it. I'll say this, man.
3: Like, I think he, like, especially when you have Biden and Kamala coming in, I think Trump is the last line of defense we have against the United States becoming the Western United States of China. I mean, we, like, Trump is our last line of defense from literally getting taken over by China.
0: If he loses, it's over. Yeah. But then it's like, even if he wins, like, am I supposed to just be happy for 4 more years knowing that it's over?
1: Yeah. I feel like
3: that's a depressing way to look at it. But I mean, Kanye 2024, dude. Kanye ain't gonna let it happen either.
0: Oh, bro, Ye gang 2020.
3: Right. Like, I'm honestly, we're in Tennessee, so it's going to Trump either way. Electoral College, right? Mm-hmm. So like, it's going to Trump either way. If I vote, I'm voting Kanye. I ain't voting for Trump. I didn't vote last election, so.
0: Right. I voted last election. I voted for Trump, but this time around, can't say that I'm gonna vote. I really don't believe in participating in a bullshit system. Yeah. You know what I mean? I'm not.
3: I haven't voted since 2012.
0: That made me so happy.
1: Which is honestly why I don't think things are gonna go like we're gonna be, you know, the West United States of China if Trump loses. I feel like the cabal that has been running things for the past 75 years basically got incredibly angry when an outsider like Trump won, and they right now they're just kind of punishing America for picking Trump. I feel like if you know, Biden or, you know, one of their candidates wins again, whether that's on the left or the right, you know, things will kind of eventually just go back to normal.
0: You know, you think things are going to go back to normal?
3: COVID power grab globally is proof that we are teetering on the edge of the New World Order fully taking over.
0: It's over.
1: I think it's been over for like 75 years almost, basically. Like, I personally don't see a difference between the left and the right at this point. It's just like two different sides of the same. Well,
3: the right, if you're talking about the Bush right or the Reagan right, the Trump right is at least anti-globalism.
1: That's true. That's true. And that's actually going back to legalizing weed, I actually think that Trump is probably the only Republican president who could actually get away with that because the Republican base is so in love with him at this moment. If any other Republican tried to legalize weed, the base and all of the other candidates, you know, wouldn't let him get away with it.
0: And Trump could do it because he's a businessman and he could push it from a business perspective.
3: Ding, ding, ding.
0: You know what I mean? With all the money we lost from all the businesses being closed, we're going to legalize weed. We're going to put up grow farms everywhere.
1: We're going to make up for them stimulus packages, man. We're going to make up for the debt.
0: We're going to make it up. You know what I'm saying? We're going to make it up. We're going to put growing places. Yeah. We're going to create jobs. Okay, we're going to send people to school to fix this shit. He fixed all the pharmaceuticals, legalized weed, and used that from a medical perspective, too. It's a wrap, bro. He got it.
1: It's intelligent,
0: know what I'm
1: saying? Yeah.
3: Do you think he won't do that, though?
0: Nah, fuck no.
1: No, he won't. No.
0: I'm not going to lie, dude. 2020 turned me into the biggest pessimist.
3: Okay, so let me ask you this, because Tim Dillon was just on Joe Rogan. What do you think about QAnon, Mike?
0: PSYOP.
3: That's what I think, too.
0: Yeah.
3: I
0: subscribed to it. I subscribed to it at first, and then the further it went, and the more I saw people, like, again, that cultist shit, I'm like, it's a PSYOP. It has to be.
3: Yeah, well,
1: I gotta pause this. If this is a PSYOP, then fucking Donald Trump is part of a fucking PSYOP, because he's been pushing people toward Q, basically, his entire presidency.
3: I haven't seen him push it.
1: He's been dropping little hints and shit like that, the 33s and all that kind of stuff. Mm-hmm. If it's a PSYOP, then that means Trump's kind of in on it. Like, what's going on here, man?
0: Well, Trump did go in and he did clean out part of the CIA, the feds, and everything like that. So, I mean,
3: and child sex trafficking's way, like, arrests are way up.
1: Mm.
0: You know what I'm saying? Not all PSYOPs are bad.
3: My question is, like, if it's my problem with the Q thing is trust the plan. It's like, why do I need to trust the plan? It takes the onus off the individual.
1: That's why I don't believe in the Bible. total faith in everything I say.
3: You pick out the parts that make sense.
1: Right. Well, it's the same like logic behind like what Anderson Cooper was doing there with Bill Gates, or I'm sorry, Stephen Colbert. Hey, so you were totally right about this other thing. What other things do we need to trust you from now on because you were right about that one thing? I don't want to have critical thought anymore. I'm just going to take everything you say as gospel.
0: Yep. Exactly. Like, fuck that, dude. Like, if the Q shit was real, bro, he could have popped this shit off a while ago, and he should have.
3: I've heard arguments for both things. I think even when we had Pat Miletich, the UFC champ, on, like, Noah, you and Pat were saying, Pat Miletich just chose the conspiracy farm. You and Pat were both saying, like, if you're going to, like, you know, quote unquote, drain the swamp and arrest all these guys and get all these thousands of sealed indictments out, you can't just do it overnight. This isn't a half hour episode of NCIS. It takes time to do this. But at the same time, also, he's had almost 4 years.
0: It does, but like, but why not? Like, if you're running Q and you're giving out hints, but you know that you could wake the public up with one massive document.
3: Right. Yeah, right. You're right.
0: You could set everybody up to follow this man.
3: Well, maybe that's what the Epstein arrest and quote unquote suicide was. I mean, Epstein red pilled a lot of people.
0: That's big facts.
1: That's true.
0: Because Epstein, like, dog, my mom's not a conspiracy theorist, but she saw that shit and we talked about it and she was like, yeah, no, you might be onto something.
3: Yeah, I mean, would Epstein and Maxwell have been arrested under a Clinton or Obama or Bush administration? I don't think so.
0: Fuck no. Right. Yeah. They were running shit under them. They were working with them. You know what I mean?
3: So there is something to it, I think. And also the fact that children rescued from sex trafficking is up over 1,000% compared to the last five administrations.
1: Right.
3: Yeah, and globally, everywhere. I mean,
1: when Epstein got, I had people, just random coworkers, because they knew I was into conspiracies, just walking up to me and being like, I don't buy into this. And this is just like older people. I mean, all sorts of people, man.
3: Mm-hmm. So I don't think it would have happened under a non-Trump administration. Maybe under a Kanye administration, maybe it'd be twice as good. I don't know, you know. But
0: no, they'd have killed him. They'd have killed him. If Kanye wins, they're going to kill him. And you know what the worst part about it is? They'll Malcolm X him. It'll be a black dude that kills Kanye. I hate to say that, but it's true. I think Malcolm X is a psyop.
3: Yeah. MoFax, yeah, MoFax turned me on to Malcolm X because I was propagandized too, dude. Like I always was raised to know that Martin Luther King was like the real G. You know, he was awesome, but I didn't realize how awesome Malcolm X was until I started listening to MoFax with Adam Curry, and I started hearing the clips from him, and I was like, holy shit! I was propagandized too as a child to think that Malcolm X was some kind of piece of shit, dude. Yeah, like Malcolm X was Malcolm X was awesome.
0: He was the peacekeeper. He was the nice guy. He was the equality dude. Oh, Malcolm X was trying to kill motherfuckers. Like, wait a minute, bro. Like, hold on. That's not what he was doing.
3: Malcolm X had some brilliant things to say.
0: Exactly. But even then, when you break that down during that time period, one of the more racist time periods in America beyond slavery, it's like, okay, so you control the media and these people were presented as the black messiah, the people that were going to bring black people out of their rut. You know what I'm saying? So why the fuck would you put them on your TV? Why would you give them the shot?
3: Obviously,
0: you see what I'm saying? It doesn't make sense. Like, if you're playing a game to keep people down, why would you potentially put people up? And it's like, okay, so you put them up, you got a low morale, you give them these two figures, morale goes up. Black people kill Malcolm X, your morale is lower than where it started. Martin Luther King dies, your morale is lower than where it started. You find out the Black Panthers got infiltrated, it's lower than where it started. Right. You know what I'm saying? It's a fucking roller coaster. It's all a roller coaster.
1: Yeah.
0: Controlled by the CIA.
3: It's almost the same thing now. Like when you realize the feminism movement was funded and started by the CIA, and then you have the same movements trying to let's be honest. I mean, the complete attack on white straight males is at an all time high, and now even
0: black y'all are new niggas.
3: and even black straight males are now lumped in with that. Basically,
0: you can't even call them straight no more. You gotta be correct when you said it. We're cis. Pejorative way to describe some, like, what the fuck.
3: And
0: I'm not cis.
3: And if
0: I'm
3: you're like, and now also if you're gay and you're white, you're not in a minority anymore either. It's an attack on it, dude. It's divide and conquer. It's the oldest trick in the book.
0: Literally, if you look at what happened in Germany that led to Hitler getting elected, we are there now.
3: Right.
0: You see what I'm saying? The destruction of morale, the destruction of what's the word I'm looking for? Like, just like holiness, not holiness in like a biblical term, but just wholeness, like the family, privacy, keeping your shit to yourself. like all of this shit. Like transgenderism isn't new, but it wasn't as mainstream as it is. You know what I'm saying? They push all this shit to just like fuck you up mentally, and you think the world's like, ah, I don't know how to explain it the way I want to.
1: But right you, I mean,
14: it's a focus. That was on a good identity.
1: Randy. It's a.
0: Mm-hmm.
1: And the Huxley's
0: multitude. It's ramped up so high that it, like you said, divide and conquer. They're playing Sun Tzu in front of us, and people can't see it.
1: And that, like, the point you made about trans shit was perfect, because like you go back to Brave New World, Huxley, and you know, mm-hmm. the old club of

0: You don't think he told his plan to multiple people? You know what I'm saying? Like nothing's new. This shit has all been mapped out from a global perspective. There are people that run everything and they know what they're doing.
1: Right. And the people who run everything don't need the people directly underneath them to even know anything about it, because that's the way our society is structured, honestly, just with the desire to climb up through ranks like a rat race type thing, make more money, you know, gain more power. You don't even have to have your underlings be in on the plot to lower the population or consolidate the wealth. All they have to do is want more.
0: That's and they'll the just Federal do what Reserve you say. Yeah, the Federal Reserve was the illest thing they could have done, bro, to make money the pinnacle of our society. Yeah. And then, because when I realized what fiat currency is, or was, when I realized this shit, bro, a dollar will never look the same to me. It's a piece of paper. It doesn't mean anything.
1: It's a symbol.
0: You know what I'm saying? It's a symbol.
2: Biggest complaint with Trump, man. My biggest gripe with Trump is his complete willingness to print, you know, to quadruple what was already in the economy
1: and hand it to corporations. And,
2: I don't care where it goes. It's just the fact that it would be better if it would be better if it went to us, but it doesn't. That's not my gripe.
0: Gripe.
2: My gripe is the fact
0: small businesses.
2: That's fine. That's a good gripe to have. I agree with you guys.
1: Okay, cool.
2: But 10, 20 years from now, when you print that kind of money, we only had $1.5 trillion in circulation. When you print $3 more trillion, that means that within a decade, that's going to catch up, man. I mean, it's going to cost $25 to buy a loaf of bread.
0: Yep.
1: Right. Unless.
0: Yep, unless they do it. Unless they do the thing, which they're going to have to do. Like, at this point, we're going to have to go full communist. Like, you see what I'm saying? Like, you have to.
1: Or honestly, full nationalist in a certain sense. Like, if I feel like you can print all this money, and then if you were to change the way our economy is done, and instead of making it based on a world economy where we are the consumers and we don't produce anything, we just consume products from other nations. If you instead made us a producer nation, even with this printing of the money, there's a way you could possibly take some of that money out of circulation and or increase the value of the dollar.
0: I feel that. I don't know. It's like going back to what you were saying, like the biggest gripe is like I looked into the small business, like the whatever they were doing to give companies money and shit, I think it was like 4-point-something trillion or whatever the fuck it was, right? And then you look at the fine print, and the fine print lets the Lakers can get some of that money. You know what I mean? I'm like, you really trying to...
1: Oh, we lose him?
2: I think we lost him. You back?
0: I'm back. Can y'all hear me?
2: Yeah. Sorry. Yeah. You were saying what?
0: All right, cool.
1: The Lakers?
0: Like, the Lakers are considered a small business under that thing he passed. It's like, how the fuck are the Lakers a small business, dude? That's not how this is supposed to be going down. You need to be helping mom and pop. That's who you need to be helping.
1: Exactly. But help the people.
0: You're giving money, like the first stimulus package came out and you gave all that money to the airlines and telling people they can't fly. Like, what the fuck are you doing?
2: It's fucking crazy, dude.
0: It's insane, backwards.
2: Man. Yeah.
0: It's backwards. And people don't see the shit. It literally makes me want to take my head and put it through this desk right now.
1: I feel like it's because people have no creativity. No, you know, people can't think of another way to do things, it seems like. I mean, it's like me and Chris were actually just talking about this earlier. We're like, hey, like what would happen if we say took away the minimum wage and instituted a UBI or something like that? You know what I mean? Or just think outside the box when it comes to ways to distribute wealth or just work the economy in general. You know, like people don't think outside of the box, they don't think of another way to do things. So they don't think of any problems with the current system. You know, it's just,
0: but just chugging along. That goes into the MK Ultra thing. Like, there is no public school. It's all government school. And they teach you to think within a box. They don't teach critical thinking anymore. You know what I mean? Like, they do this shit on purpose. Like, they actively discourage. Yes. They actively discourage individuality and creativity. That's what they do. So you're just setting this up for future failure. That's all it is.
1: Right.
0: It sucks.
2: That's why you got to homeschool, bro. That's what you got.
0: Oh, 100%, bro. 100%.
2: Okay. 100%. I'm going to come back to QAnon real quick because Tim Dillon was just on JR.

0: story. I haven't listened to it yet, but he apparently has a video about QAnon. So I've only seen like the first 20 seconds, but I'm going to see what's going on with that.
1: I mean, the QAnon thing's kind of a way they're doing it, where they're like, David Spade's got an ankle bracelet on and he's in jail and Trump's put everyone under house arrest. Like, they're in this other thing where it's like, oh, you guys have left the planet. And you, like, so...
2: Explain to people who don't know what this QAnon shit is.
1: Well, the QAnon stuff is like, there's this idea that there's an intelligence dissemination operation happening, meaning behind the scenes, high-level intelligence guys or military people are leaking information about a shadow war that we don't really see happening. And this shadow war involves Trump and the people on the side of lightness battling the, you know, these deep state pedophile cannibals. Like, I don't know why, like, I don't never understood why they have to be cannibals.
2: I didn't know they were cannibals.
1: They're cannibals. They're eating children and then they get the adrenochrome and it keeps them young.
2: Oh, that's right.
1: So this is all thing. And then Trump is going to war with all of them.
2: Right.
1: Now, listen, pedophilia is a big problem. They do cover up shit at high levels, 100%.
2: Yes.
1: The Epstein stuff is 100% real.
2: 100%.
1: Clinton's on that plane. He's on that island.
2: 26 times.
1: Yeah. The Franklin scandal. There's scandals all over the world. So I'm not delegitimizing, like, the idea of real human trafficking. But the idea that Donald Trump is fighting human traffickers and the human traffickers are Ellen... who is a little wild that everyone in Hollywood's eating children and there's tunnels under Central Park. I mean, it's hard to keep up with. And the Q drops, so to speak, are like these, you know.
0: Okay, it goes on for several more minutes, but I like I like his analysis of like Trump's going after Ellen for being a pedo. Right.
3: I don't know, dude. Don't you think it's kind of weird with all the people that got attacked, all the CEOs that stepped down, all the, like, the Tom Hanks thing, the Idris Elba, the fucking Justin Trudeau, all
4: these
3: people, all the COVID cases. Like, I don't believe in coincidence anymore. Like, I'm not going to fully subscribe to the Q thing, but it's fucking weird, dude.
0: No, you're right.
4: It's like Tom Hanks stuff, man.
0: Dude, like, that Isaac Cappy, dude. Yeah. Weird. Matthew Buda... his Pedogate Part 2 was all about Tom Hanks and his weird Instagram posts with all the missing, like, child-sized gloves and shit that he's photographing.
4: Right.
0: And he's about to release Part 3, which is going to even be even more crazy, I'm sure, because Part 1 and 2 were off the rails. YouTube, bam, Part 1. Fucking crazy.
3: Yeah,
0: right?
3: But it's like, even then, Tom Dillon says something, oh, the tunnel's under Times Square. It's like, bro, they fucking smuggled drugs into this country underground. You don't think there's underground, like... There's massive subways in New York. You don't think, like, they built extra tunnels? Or there's tunnels they built and they never put anything in? Or they shut down? Like, that makes sense. Like, you know
0: what
3: I'm saying?
0: Well, the Finders, dude. The Finders, that FBI... what was his name? That FBI guy that was always called a crackpot, former FBI guy. Fuck, what is his name? Tom...
4: I'm not sure.
3: Oh, God, I know you're talking about...
0: He got killed. He supposedly died, but it seemed like he got killed. But point being, like, he was always called a crackpot, and he said, like, the CIA is smuggling kids and doing satanic rituals underground, and then the FBI released all those documents about the Finders, and it turns out he was fucking right. They had pentagrams and shit drawn underground in Washington, D.C. The CIA was, like, sex trafficking and torturing kids underground in tunnels under Washington, D.C. It came out in FBI documents.
3: Like, dude, it's like, okay, so you look, like, even then, people, you tell people they're doing satanic rituals, and they're like, oh, no. It's like, bro, the Mayans did rituals. The Egyptians did rituals. You think we're the first people to talk about sacrificing people?
0: Yeah.
3: Like, come on, son.
0: And
3: science.
0: Right. And you're talking to somebody that, like, probably believes in the Old Testament, New Testament, or some kind of religion. And it's like, okay, have you read your book? Because they sacrificed animals and people and children and all that shit.
4: Right. Exactly. Most religions had some form of sacrifice.
3: You're going to tell me this motherfucker turned water to wine, but you don't think that they're sacrificing kids?
0: Yeah,
3: come on, bro. You got to pick one, bro.
0: This would be the first century in human history that human sacrifice didn't exist.
3: Exactly. I don't believe that. You know what I mean? It's fucking real. It's real.
0: Yeah.
3: You know? CIA in on it.
0: And it's always done by elites. Oh, we know the CIA was in on it. Why wouldn't they still be?
3: Exactly. That's facts. That's big facts.
4: And the way the CIA is organized with so many groups and subgroups and stuff like that, the right hand of the CIA could be just, like, selling kids, and the left hand may not even fucking know. Like,
0: yeah, the left hand might be trying to stop it. Who knows, man?
3: Who knows?
0: That's why Q, like, yeah.
3: Crazy. That's why, like I said, I don't fully subscribe to the Q thing. I do believe it could be a counteractive psyop. I think if it was, like, as real as some people believe, that it could have been done in a way where they could have just amassed so much support for Trump and what he was doing that these conversations would just be, like, null and voided. Like, we wouldn't even be here. Like, it would have been like, yo, right. We got to help him. We got to do everything we got to do to make sure he wins. Fuck everybody on the other side. It could have been over.
4: Right.
3: You know what right. I mean? But you're talking about people that see things from a different perspective with a big, much wider picture. You know what I mean? I can't.
0: Well, we still got the Gates and the Soroses and the Epstein operatives running a lot of shit. So that's a
3: right.
0: That's a reality. Like
3: you see that the Bill and Melinda Gates was foundation was directly tied into WHO, and then Trump says fuck WHO, and then Bill Gates comes out and starts shitting on him, and then Fauci shows up.
0: Yep.
3: You know what I mean?
0: Yeah.
3: Like, right. Okay, so Gates is working with Fauci. He got rid of WHO, so he has to send in his plant to where he can deliver his information and make it seem like he's working with Trump.
0: Dude, yeah.
3: You gotta
0: check out our, not necessarily our Bill Gates episodes, but like our show notes. I feel like at least I've done a really good job of putting a bunch of sources in a lot of our episodes about all that. Like, I got like documents and patents for Bill Gates and Fauci, you know, funding Wuhan lab coronavirus research and fucking all that shit is like, I got like probably 30 different like articles, PDFs and documents like detailing the whole story of that. And I think something to look at.
3: For sure. I'm down, bro. Just send me the link. And it's crazy because it's like all that shit ties back into Epstein. It's weird how Epstein ties into everything. You know what I mean?
0: Yeah.
3: Like connected. even with Kobe dying, the pharmaceutical company that Kobe was going to sue, Epstein was involved with them.
0: Really? Like, I didn't know about that.
3: Yeah, bro.
0: Whoa.
3: Yeah, it's like he was everywhere.
0: Yeah. Everywhere. I mean, I know like Harvard and like Epstein and Gates were funding like the nanotech and vaccine research at Harvard. I didn't know Kobe was like, how can I find that Kobe shit?
3: He sat on the board of the pharmaceutical company. Like they were intertwined. They were intertwined. I can't remember the exact details, but I remember reading it. I read it a couple times.
0: Gotta look it up on DuckDuckGo, man.
4: Wait, Kobe as in Kobe Bryant?
0: Wait, hang on. The Kobe Bryant, Jeffrey Epstein connection. First result.
3: Yes.
0: All right, I'm gonna look at this.
5: 2013, Kobe Bryant and Jeff Stibel found.
0: This is an hour long, so I'm gonna look at this.
5: Stibel,
0: I'm gonna look at this after the podcast. I'm gonna look at this after the podcast.
3: I don't want to say, I believe that Epstein sat on the board or had something to do with the finances of the pharmaceutical company that Kobe was suing.
0: Epstein was like Gates, man. He was, he had his fingers in on everything, dude.
3: Everything.
4: Hey, wait, I got a question, man. Like,
3: hit me.
4: I'm not up with all this Epstein, Maxwell stuff, but I did recently hear Adam or Dvorak, I can't remember which one, complaining about how the media didn't cover any of the, Maxwell files that got released or something like that recently. What information came out? Like, did we get any more information?
3: 2,000 something articles, bro. And it was something pretty much clearing Trump from ever having any connection to him. And then it named a bunch of celebrities. And then they have files of two high ranking like politicians or something actually engaging in pedophilia.
0: Will Smith was on the flight list, right? Didn't that come out? Yep.
3: Will Smith, Jamie Foxx, fucking bro, crazy. Everybody, Naomi Campbell, Oprah, Ellen,
0: Chrissy Teigen,
3: I believe some weird shit.
0: Dude, her tweets are fucking.
3: She deleted all those tweets. 33,000 tweets.
0: She deleted 33,000 tweets.
3: And blocked
0: 33,000 tweets. She deleted.
4: She deleted 33,000 exactly. 33. I thought
0: was
4: that was
0: 30.
4: 68, but
0: I read 33, but she probably deleted more after that. It probably went up to 60. I think
3: the initial number was 33 when she first went on that rampage, and then she ended up blocking a total of somewhere near a million people. Like, what the fuck, dude?
4: How do you even block that many people? Like,
3: well, when you got a blue check mark, you can do whatever the fuck you want to do.
4: Yeah, that's true.
0: Yeah, that's right. I can't remember who I talked about this. It might have been Parker when I had him talk to him on the podcast, but because of the timing of it, I'm pretty convinced that Chrissy Teigen was the one that had that QAnon purge happen. Like, because when she was getting, like, railed by all the Q people, like, that's when they deleted, like, 160,000 Q accounts off Twitter. Yeah.
4: I wonder if that, if she stopped deleting, like, when she was deleting tweets, she stopped at 33,000 to send out a signal. Like, I'm panicking, like please help type thing.
0: Well, 33 means abort mission. That is mission. Supposedly what it means,
4: All right.
3: Probably.
4: Or that's one of the theories,
3: Probably. I wouldn't be, I don't put anything past anything, bro. I don't believe in coincidence anymore. Epstein ruined that.
0: Yeah.
4: Right.
0: No, you're right, man. And since you said 2020 made you a, what'd you say, a pessimist?
3: Yeah, 100%.
0: I did listen to most of this clip, so this will, this is going back to Tim Dillon on today's Joe Rogan. This will probably seal that deal for you.
1: That's going to happen. And listen, here's the problem. Most people don't care. They don't want these rights. They actually don't. You like them because you're like a successful person. Most people don't give a shit about their rights. They want pizza. They want chicken wings. They want fucking soda. They want cheap credit. They want to go on a cruise once a year. They don't give a shit about their rights.
2: Cruise.
1: They don't care. They want Netflix and they want, you know, garlic knots. Man. And that's what it is. And you could pretend like America's just not a country of like freedom loving. There's a few of those people. Most people are just like, hey, whatever. And they're the happiest people. A lot of those people I'm talking about are actually the happier people. They're not trying to build an empire. They're not trying to succeed. They just enjoy like putting something warm and doughy in their mouth, vegging out, and fucking waking up the next day and go, shit, I'm here again. And they're the happiest people.
2: They like to get drunk and go boating.
1: That's it. They like to get fucked up and go out on the lake.
4: That's why you don't live in cities.
3: Nope.
0: Get fucked up and go out on the lake, man. I don't need to worry about my rights.
3: You know how many people I've had actually admit that they're more comfortable, like, they willfully submit to their ignorance.
0: Yeah,
4: right.
3: You know?
0: Oh,
3: like,
0: yeah.
3: And I'm not going to lie saying that sometimes I have my moments where I'm like, damn, I wish I didn't know this shit. You know what I mean?
0: Yeah.
3: Like, I wish I didn't know this much.
0: That's why ignorance is bliss is, in a lot of ways, a true statement. Yeah.
3: It's a very true statement. It is extremely true. Like, dude, when I first got into this shit, like, I'm not even gonna hold you. Like, going through school and growing up and shit, bro, I wasn't concerned with none of this. I've had no concern. Like, I didn't care about nothing to do with politics. Fuck y'all. I'm gonna do what I want to do. Then I started learning. And when I started learning, I started reading. And that's something a lot of people don't do. When you start reading and you start looking for shit and you start finding the possible answers, because we don't know what the truth is. We'll never know. But when you start getting close and you start putting pieces together and you connect with coincidences and shit like that, it lights ruins your perspective of reality.
4: Right.
3: It does light a fire. It keeps you going.
0: Can I counter that, though?
3: Know everything. Hit me.
0: Okay, so I think, like, it's that phrase, like, you can avoid politics, but eventually politics won't avoid you.
3: Yep.
0: So there is something to that. Like, if everybody did that, then, like, we'd be fucked. If everybody was ignorant. And then also, I feel like, especially with this current day COVID shit, is the perfect example of that. Because, like, it's woke a lot of people up, the rights getting trampled on. But also, like, you can, like, at a certain point in today's day and age, in 2020, and especially by 2024, you're not going to be able, ignorance is no longer going to be bliss, because your everyday life is going to be directly affected by tyranny.
3: Right. But there are so many people that are emotionally intertwined with this shit, where they're like, well, I'd rather feel safe than have my rights. I'd rather the government make me feel safe.
0: I want pizza and garlic nuts.
3: An illusion. Exactly what he said is exactly true. There are people out here, and a lot of them, that don't give a fuck about none of their rights. Oh, the government will do it for me, which is what they wanted, and they have it. You know what I mean? Like I said, dude, when they start playing with people's emotions, you can get a motherfucker to do damn near anything you want to do when you start playing with their emotions.
0: Yeah, right.
3: Like,
0: yeah.
3: I know y'all have hit on girls, and it's the exact same thing. Right. Like, if I can play to your emotions, and I can get you thinking, oh, heartstrings, all this good shit, I'm going to get the pussy.
4: All right.
3: Whether I'm truthful or not, it's the same thing. And it sucks, because, like I said, I talk to people. They're like, oh, no, I don't want to know. Don't tell me this. Like, stop.
4: Right.
3: Like, what, bro?
4: Yeah. When you think about it, this is kind of the perspective of the average American on not just politics, but like almost life in general. I mean, they most people would rather feel secure and safe and warm than have experiences, than actually experience life, than go out and take risks, than, you know, whatever. You know,
3: and any man that would give up,
4: keep going. Keep going.
3: I was
4: going
3: to say, any man that would give up his freedom for safety deserves neither. Ben Franklin, bro.
0: Ben Franklin, bro.
3: I'm getting that shit tatted on me, dog. Like, when I say that is one of the illest quotes I've ever heard.
0: He who would sacrifice his freedom for security deserves neither and will get neither. Something like that. Yeah.
4: Deserves neither. Like that. Yeah, something like that. Yeah.
3: Yeah, I'm pushing it.
0: It's true.
3: Yeah, but
0: it's fucking true.
3: It's true. And he said that shit when? In 1700? Like, bro, we're seeing it. Like, you can see it in people. I don't, fuck it. Just make me feel safe. Especially with COVID.
0: Yeah, no, COVID has, COVID has shown people's true colors, dude. Because they're there's people I know on both sides of the argument, man. And I've really gotten, I mean, I don't know. This sounds like a, I don't want this to sound like some like self-righteous bullshit or kind of cheesy bullshit, but like I've really gotten to know people that I didn't really know what they were about until COVID showed up. And now they're like, bro,
3: that's not self-righteous at all, dog. That's true.
4: It's true.
0: Yeah.
3: It's true. They gave us something that would literally separate us.
0: Yeah.
3: It separated the boys from the men.
4: What it might have also done that they didn't consider is it also increased solidarity. Because I got to say, when I talk to people who before COVID weren't really politically activated or weren't really talking about their rights too much, and then this shit kicks off, and then they're like, holy shit, like, this is insane. The life is changing, and I don't know if it's ever going to go back. Then now that we can have this conversation, it kind of increases the bond between us, you know?
3: Exactly.
4: It's like, we're in this together.
3: It's true. There is always a positive outcome to anything that they do. Like, even with, like I'm so glad Trump got elected because he made politics like reality TV. So now people that never gave a fuck about politics, including myself, even if you're not going to go down the deep dive of it, you're going to know some shit more than you knew 4 years ago, 5 years ago. You know what I'm saying? Nobody really paid attention to the inner workings of politics while Obama was in office. You know what I'm saying? Yeah. Like, I don't know how old y'all are. Like, I'm 27. Like, I wasn't paying attention to that shit.
0: I'm 26, but my dad raised me. Like, I mean, I was like 7 when 9/11 happened, and within a week, he was telling me it was a false flag. So I was kind of raised with this shit. You know?
3: There you go.
4: See, so I wasn't raised to be conspiracy theorists, you know, or nothing. I didn't get into politics until I was like 16 or some shit. So, like,
3: I was raised to, they got your best interest at heart.
0: Yeah, that's a lot of people I know.
4: Right. Right.
3: I tell you, I converted both of my youngest siblings. Fuck all that shit.
0: Hell yeah.
3: Like, they didn't tell me. I'm going to tell y'all. Believe me if you don't want to, but I know you're going to remember this conversation. That shit sucks.
4: Right.
0: But man, I think despite all that, I think we got some positive things going on, man.
3: Oh, for sure.
0: I can't think of any right now, but shit, I think there's some cool things happening.
3: I can give you one right now. We have more gun owners than we ever had in this country.
0: Ding, ding, ding. Fuck yeah.
4: That's the one.
3: It's true. We need more people going to classes, but you can't go to classes because of COVID. But the fact that we have more people with guns means that there's more people on our side that are seeing our rights being taken away from us, that if shit does hit the fan, we know which side of the sand they're going to stand on.
0: Hell yeah.
4: Right.
3: That's a comforting feeling for me. You know what I'm saying? Mm-hmm. I think there are a lot of people waking up to the race war that they're promoting. Like, we didn't talk about it, and I was going to bring it up when you went to go take a shit, but the Cannon Hennett thing, first of all, rest in peace. Condolences to his family.
0: Oh, yeah, man, that's rough.
3: But the fact that you can see that the mainstream media didn't push that story for a whole week shows that they don't give a fuck unless it fits their narrative.
0: Right.
3: You know what I'm saying? So it like, for a lot of people, it removed that black versus white thing. Like, dog, this is literally us versus the state.
0: Yeah, wasn't he like 6 years old or something? Media.
3: He was 5 years old, bro, allegedly riding his bike in the street in front of his sister. And this dude killed him execution style.
4: What happened?
3: He was riding his bike and his neighbor came outside and shot him in the head. 5 years old.
4: Holy shit.
0: Yeah.
3: Bro.
0: It's fucked,
3: like,
0: dude.
3: I have chills right now. Like, as a father, bro. Oh God. Ooh, son. What?
4: I don't care.
0: Did they ever find a motive for that? Green.
4: Yeah, what was the motivation? No.
3: They don't have anything.
4: You said this was related to race. Was it a white guy that?
0: No, it just didn't fit the narrative. Is why it didn't get big.
3: To why it didn't get pushed. The George Floyd thing got pushed because it's a white cop, black dude. This was a white boy, 5-year-old child that got killed by a 25-year-old black man. But you heard nothing. You heard nothing. CNN didn't put the article out till yesterday. This shit happened a week ago, bro.
4: Wow.
3: And it's clear to see that they are pushing this shit. They are pushing this shit. And it's like, dog, you radicalized black people. You did this. You know what I'm saying? There is no race war. Racism is not what it was. No. Obviously, yeah, there's still foundational racism just based on how the country was created, but it's not what it was. This is not black and white. This is us versus the state. And if this story right here does not show you that they are playing y'all, then I don't know what will. Mm-hmm. Shit makes me so mad, bro.
0: Yeah,
3: I don't care if the kid is black, white, Spanish, like Chinese. It doesn't matter. That's a kid. That shit is out off bounds. Like, you know, women and children are off limits. You don't do that. You know what I'm saying?
4: Right.
3: And I'm gonna be real with you. You like, son, you thought them George Floyd, bro. They start rioting for this little boy. I might have to step out there with them because that's bullshit.
4: Oh, right. Yeah, absolutely.
3: Like, you want to burn something to the ground? Now is the time to burn some shit because that's bullshit. Like, when I tell you, like, bro, they arrested the, like, how the fuck did he get arrested? Like, son, I'd have curb stomped the shit. Like, it would have been some American History X shit right there. Right. Like, he would not have made it, bro.
4: Right.
3: Like, shit makes me so mad.
0: No,
3: bro. Like,
0: I mean, I think you'd be well within your rights. And as far as legal shit goes, like, if you would have, if you're a parent and you witnessed that happen, you just shot right back at him. I mean, I think you'd like be well within your rights.
3: Oh, well, yeah. And even if I wasn't, bro, if I was going to jail for it, then fuck it. I'm going to jail, dog.
0: Yeah.
4: Right.
3: I'm going to jail. It's whatever. All I know is he not making it. That motherfucker that did this stupid shit, he's not making it, son.
0: Who was it? Do you know who was it that did that? I haven't. I've just heard the story.
3: 25-year-old black dude.
0: And he had no reason to do it just other than he was being a dick, or?
3: They didn't say what the, like, apparently the story is that, like, they were cool. They were neighbors. Like, he had gone over, like, the black dude had gone over to the family's house. They had had dinner, broke bread.
4: What the?
3: Sat on the porch with
4: dinner?
3: The dad. Dog, like, not the same day, but like in the past, you know what I'm saying? Like, he sat on the porch with this kid's dad and drank beer with him. Like, they were supposedly cool. Like, obviously, maybe there will be more that comes out to this. Like, I don't know
4: there's
3: if there's an argument
4: else
3: or something.
4: To it,
3: either
4: man.
3: Way,
0: might be
3: but
0: some MK Ultra shit at this point.
3: From them, there's no excuse for that.
4: Sound like some fucking Sirhan type shit, man.
0: Yeah,
4: just like walking outside in your front lawn and shooting a kid in the street. Like,
3: why? There is no justification. I don't care if that motherfucker owed you $1 million, bro. No.
4: And also, like, motive, and then think and put yourself, like honestly, have some empathy for the guy who shot the kid. Like, put yourself in the shoes of the guy who shot the kid and take yourself through that. And how on earth could a human, like, how could you do that without having some sort of a fucking MK Ultra? How could you go from eating with the family and having a good time to killing the child that you just ate across the table from, not a week, like, you know, weeks or a month ago or whatever the fuck.
3: How do you get this? It's either you were severely mentally ill and that's a failure of our mental health system, or like you said, it's some MK Ultra shit. And that's why, like, cell phones make me nervous, bro. Like, yeah, you can make a phone call, bro, but it's a frequency. You don't think they can plan some shit through your phone? Your brain is a fucking, like, a radio, dog. They can tune some shit in and make you do whatever.
4: Right. To be honest, man, I used to make fun of those kinds of conspiracies. I used to make fun of chemtrails, but now every time I see a cloud in the sky that looks like a chemtrail, I take a photo for fucking reference. Like, I mean, it's nuts what they're capable of and what's possible, you know?
3: Exactly, bro. It's like that shit, like, bro, that's like, it's the sickest shit in the world, bro. Because imagine, like, bro, just take this. Flip the races. If a white dude had killed a black kid in the street, dog.
4: It'd be everywhere.
3: Bro, we probably, they'd have burned this shit to the ground.
4: Right.
3: They'd have possible, burned this man. Shit to the ground. It'd be over right now. You thought them George Floyd riots were something? Oh my God.
4: Right. Yeah.
3: Oh my God. Like, that dude's whole family would be dead right now.
4: Right.
3: They would have burned his house to the ground and made sure they couldn't get out.
4: Yeah.
3: It would have been crazy because even with that, like, obviously it's still wrong, but the way they would have propped the shit up, would have just been like unfathomable, dude. Like, it would have been crazy.
4: And with all that, plus, I mean, looking back over history at like all of the different incidents and events that might have been false flags and might have been, you know, I mean, controlled, you know, situations. I know I shouldn't talk about it because fucking Alex Jones got taken off the air for it. But man, I remember when
3: Sandy Hook
4: happened. I remember I was watching it on the news as a child. Yep. I mean, I remember how old I was when it happened, but I remember watching footage of men all dressed in black, like around the school, like or and there was reports of men dressed in black, like multiple men, like military type style. I remember that as a child coming out of the TV while it was happening live. And then days, you know, weeks later, now looking back, you can't find any of that shit. Like, I mean, and, you know, like,
3: you know what else that sounds like, right? The men dressed in black everywhere.
4: What's that?
3: Vegas.
4: Oh, right.
3: Did you ever hear about
4: right.
3: that? Like, obviously the big shooting happened at the concert. There were reports that there were multiple shootings happening at different hotels.
4: Simultaneous. I vaguely remember this. Yeah. And it's crazy how, like, how vague that memory is that all it takes is I hear it once and then it goes away completely and gets buried by all the other headlines, all the other news,
3: the other bullshit. They're good at what they do.
4: Don't conversations like this kind of just make you feel like cattle? Like, like we're being basically controlled. Like, I feel like I am a like livestock or agriculture. You know, I'm being controlled in every which way.
3: To keep it a band with you, no, I don't feel that. That's what it is. Right. I told you, bro, 2020 fucked me up. So like, that's what it is.
4: Year of vision, man. Goddamn.
3: Shit sucks, bro. I'm sorry to like fucking bring down the vibe with that, but
4: That honestly, that's part of what happens. And honestly, I feel like that this might be part of the whole psyop. The fact that all the shit we've talked about, you know, no matter how much truth there is in it, label it with the term conspiracy theory. You have these conversations. You have all the people who identify as conspiracy theorists. Every time we have these kinds of conversations, we go through it all, and at the end, we throw our hands up in the air and we go, well, now I'm depressed, and well, there's nothing I can do about any of this shit.
3: Yep. Like, yeah. Well, fucked up my night. I guess I gotta go grab one of my vices.
4: right.
3: You know what I mean?
4: Go get some. I gotta go get some garlic knots and watch some TV.
3: Straight up, bro. I'm about to Domino's is nothing but a phone call away.
4: Some warm and doughy. God damn.
3: Warm and doughy, a little marinara sauce. That shit sounds good. God damn it.
4: Well, man, do you have a podcast or anything like that?
3: Man, I am in the works, bro. I'm trying to get shit set up. I had something planned. I had a drop planned for actually tomorrow, but the hand kind of set me
4: back. Right. So, that'll throw a wrench in your plans.
3: Yeah, so like I was telling your partner, I got to get a computer. My other one shit the bed, so I'm working on getting a computer. I got some logo designs for some t-shirts, some merch coming out. So
4: neat.
3: I'm just
4: neat.
3: Keeping it under wraps. You know what I mean?
4: Good deal. Good deal. Yeah, get it ready. Get it ready.
3: Yes, sir. Yes, sir.
4: No. Yeah, we just kind of started this up on a you know, just a spur of the moment type thing, and got our gear, you know, piece by piece, and just slowly started doing it.
3: Yeah, no, I feel that. That's for sure. Yeah.
4: I've just been following your Twitter page, and then you know, everything you're saying just sounds like you got good ingredients for a great pop, man.
3: Appreciate it, brother. Appreciate it. This was y'all got a good one too. This shit was awesome. This shit was dope.
4: It's fun, man.
3: This shit was awesome, yes, sir.
4: Chris, you gone, man?
3: Sound like he got up and walked
4: away. Sounds like it. Sounds like it. He's the one with the ISOs and the clips and all the Alex Jones, man.
3: Oh, okay, I got you. Yeah. Those are questions. Dude, did you hear that the Schumer Pelosi thing that he he's probably played it for you.
4: I'm not sure what you're referencing.
3: Oh, I need him to come back. He's got to play that shit one more time before this is over.
4: It might be new. It might be new.
3: That was gold, bro. Oh, my God. He played it before we started recording, dude. I was over here in tears laughing. That shit is so good.
4: Oh, the Schumer and Pelosi.
3: Yes. That shit is so good, bro. He can't figure out who made it. And I'm like, dude, you figure that out. You send it to me because I'm literally going to sit on my rooftop tonight and play it from my speaker. Because that shit is so amazing.
4: Fucking funny, man. So crazy.
3: Is that it? Is that
4: you got anything? You got anything else on your mind, man? You got anything else been happening?
3: Shit, let me sit here and process. I mean, I haven't been at work for like 2.5 weeks. I've just been at the house dealing with this bullshit.
4: Oh yeah. So how long ago did that happen?
3: It happened the 29th of July. So it'll be 3 weeks on this upcoming Wednesday.
4: Damn.
3: Yeah, dude.
4: It's not infected, nothing like that.
3: Not infected or anything. I mean, the visual, like, check and run over they gave me yesterday when I went to urgent care, he said it doesn't seem infected. I can't really take any more antibiotics because I took a decent one just because of the size of the cut, so they had to, like, space it out. But, right. No fever, no chills or anything like that, but it was just weird, bro. I woke up this morning, my hand was so fat, dude. I was like, what the fuck is happening? And it's like, the pain that I feel, like, if you look at your hand, like your left hand, you look at your pinky and your ring finger, those knuckles all the way down into my wrist on the back of my hand, the side, and the front. Like, not even the cut itself, but it's like the inside of my hand just throbs nonstop. And it's
4: right,
3: like,
4: man.
3: You know what I mean? Tried to prescribe me some shit. No, I'm not. You know what I'm saying? It's whatever. The past is the past. I was just like, bro, no, thank you.
4: No, thank you.
3: You know what I mean?
4: Yeah. Yeah, so dude, the tissue on your hand's gotta be, yeah, it's like fucking.
3: It's fucked. Like, hey. I mean, when I saw it, like, just think about it. Like, the top of your hand under your, like, if you're looking at your palm under where your fingers are, that's all one big piece of muscle. So I cut that and it grew back together. It healed itself, but the muscle is shorter. It's not as big as it was, so I can't flex my hand like I used to.
4: God, you know what
3: I
4: mean? Like, dude.
3: And the dude's like, he's like 4 to 5 weeks before I can use my hand again. I'm like, bro.
4: Dude, you might have to go through some physical therapy or do some physical therapy at home to fully regain the total articulation and motion in your hand.
3: When they first took the splint off, I was in here and I was just grabbing the tennis ball and just flexing my hand, and it felt good. Like, everything was fine. And then all of a sudden, after they took the stitches out, once it opened back up from the surface, it's just been going downhill ever since. And I'm just like, what the fuck, dude?
0: I'm back. I'm definitely going to put a link to that video of your cut in the show notes. Yeah, in the show notes. I'm fucking shit faced. I went outside and I was like, I don't know if you guys noticed even I left, but I was like, I'm fucking shit faced. So I went outside, tried to smoke a cigarette, puked my guts out on the back porch, and I got a glass of water and I'm back now. I've been shit faced since before this
3: Pelosi clip. That shit was amazing.
0: Maybe I can end it with that. I got a QAnon. I got a QAnon song I made. I mean, we can go longer if you want, but I'm about to fucking.
4: Nah, man, I gotta head out here in a second.
0: Yeah. Yeah. I'm gonna call it a fucking night.
3: I got some gash to fall into. You feel me?
0: Yeah, knee deep in some gash.
4: Oh boy!
0: All right, I'll end it with my QAnon song, followed by Schumer and Pelosi, and we'll call it a fucking night, bro.
3: We gotta do this again, fellas.
0: For sure, dude. Sorry, I was sorry. I was so fucking hammered.
4: And next time, I'll try to have the whole gang here.
0: More hammered next, dude. I didn't realize how I feel like sober now. But I went out. I was like shit faced. I went outside and I just fucking puked my guts out on the back porch. And I was like,
3: a demon on the porch.
0: Yeah, there you go. Crazy.
4: Just fully forget about the podcast. Go out and puke, and you're like, oh, holy shit! There's
3: I'm doing this.
0: All right, you guys got to help me, DJ. Should we start with the QAnon song or the Schumer and Pelosi song?
3: Start with the Q joint, then end with the Schumer, bro.
0: All right.
4: Sounds great.
0: All right, we'll do it.

0: Dude. Oh, man. You just sparked it. Holy shit. What if that's the reason? Oh, see. Oh, man.
1: What?
0: You fucked me up.
1: What?
0: Because, bro, that last bit. String us along with the plan, or else we might rise up and take things in our own hands. You reverse what I said about the PSYOP. Maybe it's not a positive PSYOP.
1: Yeah. No, I think it's a... I think fuck. Trust the plans is like a not a positive PSYOP.
0: Oh, man. You just fucked me up.
2: Makes a lot of sense.
1: All right.
0: God damn it. God damn it. God damn it, bro. Fuck.
1: We're fucked.
0: Basically, right. My pessimism meter just, it's above 9,000.
1: All right, fuck it.
2: over 9,000.
1: All right.
0: It's over 9,000.
1: Bro, dude, this was great, man. Thanks for coming on. I had fun.
0: Yeah, me too, brother. Thank y'all for having me on. Mind if I do a shameless plug real quick?
1: Hell yeah, dude. And I'm send me everything you want me to link in the, I already got it set up to plug your Twitter and your YouTube in the show notes on our website.
0: Oh, hell yeah. All right, I'll send you the Instagram link, but the Twitter is at HotepWithIt, HotepWithIt. Instagram is IStayWithIt93, just like that. Just come fuck with your boy, dude. All I do is really just talk shit and try to get y'all motherfuckers to think. That's all I'm really here for.
1: Hell yeah. Yeah, and I found you. I got your, I've been subscribed to you on YouTube for a while, so I got your YouTube set up if you want me to link that.
0: Yeah, hell yeah. I mean, I don't got a lot of videos on there yet. I'm posting something tomorrow, actually. Yeah, go ahead, throw the YouTube in there. Get it.
1: All right, cool. Yeah.
0: I got a little surprise coming out tomorrow, so yeah.
1: Yeah, man. Anything else, man?
0: Oh, nah, bro. I got to go. I'm about to go smoke. I got to smoke.
1: All right. We'll close it out with this one, buddy. Hey, man, thanks again. This was a blast. Hopefully by next time when you're on, I'll be able to smoke and instead of be just, like, hammered when we do. When we do it,
0: who knows? Maybe I'll be drunk too. Maybe I don't know. We'll see.
1: Right. Hey, good luck to your hand, man, and take it easy.
0: Appreciate that. You as well, brother. Thank you. Let me know when y'all want to do this again.
3: Schumer Pelosi. White Savior. Oh my God.

0: Orange man bad.
1: Orange man bad.
0: Orange man bad.
1: Trump is bad. They are the ones, white liberals, who promise to take good care of blacks.
2: All right, man. Thanks again to Mr.
3: I need one favor from you.
2: Yeah, yeah, yeah.
3: I need you to send me that link.
2: I found it. Okay, yeah. Here's the thing. Like, all the music that you've heard was mine, except for that.
3: Okay.
2: I can't figure out where to find. Like, I found that. I first heard it on InfoWars. Alex Jones was playing it, and the only way I could find it was in like MAGA meme compilation videos on YouTube. But I can upload it and just send it. You send you the file if you want.
3: If you don't mind, I need that.
2: Yeah, man, I'll do that. And yeah, man, dude, it'd be cool if Patriot J said he's coming on soon, so we could get you both on at the same time soon if you want, man.
3: Oh, hell yeah, that'd be lit. You just let me know, bro. I'll take off work or whatever. You just let me know.
2: All right, hell yeah, man. Thanks again. We'll talk to you soon.
3: Thank you. All right, fam. Have a good night.
2: Peace.
4: I have a few TV stations call me and radio stations. They go, "Will you please not show or play 3-year-olds putting money in G-strings of fat men wearing wigs, shaking their asses?" And I go, okay, I'll quit for you, but you understand this is being shown to children. Adults need to know what the hell's going on. And they go, okay, actually, you're right, but, well, people complain. I go, I know, they need to complain. They should complain about the children being effed with. God, not me showing you. You think I like seeing this crap? You think it doesn't piss me off? Let me tell you, I'm ready to kill people. I'm sick of this not literally. The point is, I'm getting sick of this crap.
5: That's one attitude. Another attitude
4: is... give all our kids to the child molesters, goddammit. Excuse me. You know, I'm not taking the Lord's name in vain. I want these people damned to hell. I'm literally praying God damn them to hell. That's not the Lord's name in vain. I mean that. I don't take God in vain. But we ought to have a prayer called the goddammit prayer. God damn them to hell, please. You think Charlton Heston in Planet of the Apes, when he realizes this is Earth and all his

0: them. God fucking damn them to hell. Let me tell you, I'm ready to kill people.
1: You seem upset.
0: I'm freaking pissed, man. You know they're giving kids vaccines everywhere that eat their freaking cerebral cortex.
1: No, I'm not really familiar with vaccines.

0: It's Abs in a Six Pack, and I'm here. Chris Arnold, Caleb Stevenson, Noah's on vacation, and we're joined by Patriot J at Sir Hottest. at Sir Hottest, right? It's like on Twitter at Sir Hottest. Is that your social media for most
1: things? Yeah, Twitter and Instagram.
0: At Sir Hottest.
1: My Snapchat name is Phil Jackson because I chose that in high school and I can't change it.
0: That's how most of mine went too. Yeah. So like I picked this in middle school, high school, and I just stuck with it. So are you a No Agenda listener, or did you just happen to put Sir at the beginning of your username?
1: I just happened to put Sir at the beginning of the username.
0: So did I. That's what happened to me.
1: Nice. My rap name was J-Hots, and then I flipped it and kind of went like Sir Hottest of J's, and then that didn't fit for a Twitter handle, so I just kept it at Sir Hottest.
0: Oh, okay. So that means you got a SoundCloud then, right?
1: I sure do.
0: Dude, we got to link that in the show notes. What's your SoundCloud?
1: I think it's just soundcloud.com/jhots95, but I don't know. It's been a while since I've uploaded. I'm going to come out with some new content this summer, hopefully.
0: We'll get that in there for sure. Anyway, yeah, the reason I hit you up is because you were like making me giggle, making me laugh with a lot of your tweets, and I was like, I like this guy, and I was like, let's get him on. I don't know. I guess before we dive into anything specifically, man, like, what have you been into lately? What do you got going on? What's the news? What's the deals? What's the deets?
1: Well, I've been stuck in the house for like 2 months, you know. It's like basically illegal to go outside now. So I've just been stuck in my room a lot of the time, writing some raps. I do homework for people a lot. That's pretty much it. That's a daily life for me, writing raps and papers, smoking a little weed here and there.
0: Nice. Hey, you're in Cali, right? Water. You're in California?
1: Yeah, I was in DC for the past like 4 months doing an internship for a congressman from Arizona, but I just came back to California this week.
0: So you're like born and raised California?
1: Yeah, exactly. I was just out there doing like a little semester internship.
0: Right. Yeah. No, I've never even been to California. So for this West, I've been is Colorado, which was pretty great. But yeah, we're both on the eastern side of things. Me and Caleb and Noah, our other guy. That's the East Coast.
1: I want to go back there.
0: It's pretty. It's like, I like the South. I do like the South a lot, just because. I mean, we're already opened up.
1: Right.
0: So it's like, I work in food service, so I can go back to work now. Finally, I don't have to get a government unemployment check. So nice. That's nice. Congrats. Yeah. Yeah, it was the first time I've ever applied for unemployment in my life was because of this thing. And it was like, when I saw the paycheck they were trying to hand me, it was like, oh, it's like the state unemployment plus $600 a week. All right. I'll yes, please. So I got 3 weeks of that. But then Bill Lee, the governor of Tennessee, opened us back up.
1: Wow. Well, that's good.
0: What's the latest on North Carolina, right? Caleb, like, what's...
2: They are in phase one of three phases of reopening. So like restaurants are open now, but you can only have 25% of your maximum occupancy at a time.
1: Oh my God.
2: Yeah. Might well be closed. I don't understand.
0: We're at 50% capacity right now in Tennessee.
2: Mm-hmm.
0: 25, you might as well stay closed, I feel like.
2: Yeah, pretty much. It's just like to give the people something rather than just keeping them cooped up.
1: Give them something to wait in line for.
0: Yeah, exactly. So, but California, I mean, by the way, should I just call you Pat J, Patriot J? What?
1: You can just call me J. J is fine. J.
0: All right, J is good. All right. So, J, what's California? Like, I know, like, my aunt and a couple of cousins live in California, but they're hillbots, I guess we'll say. So like what is actually going on in California?
1: So it's so weird. Like I didn't really expect to come home to this pandemic. And since I've been home for like, I don't know, 4 days, I feel like I'm living in like commie world. Like I gotta wait in line to go to the stores, and then I've gotta wait in a long line once I'm in like the grocery store, and then they have this stupid little shield in front of the cashier, like that's gonna prevent them from catching the virus. I haven't really seen a lot of people outside either. When I was in DC, I feel like there was a lot more people outside, but I feel like here I haven't noticed a lot of people outside. The roads have kind of been empty. And I'm in LA County too, and they just announced yesterday that they're probably going to extend it until July. So it's looking like it's going to be a rough couple months for me.
0: Yeah, I saw LA was 3 more months is what they're talking about for a lockdown.
1: Yeah.
0: Yeah,
1: They
0: so
1: just opened up the they just like reopened the beaches, and you can do basically anything but sit on the beach. Like you have to be moving, which is stupid. They said you have to like either be jogging or like walking or swimming, but you can't just sit on the beach and sunbathe.
2: what? How does that
1: Yeah,
2: make any
1: because
2: sense?
1: who goes to the beach to freaking like run? Like people just go to relax. And they already do it 6 feet apart from other people. Nobody ever huddles up at the beach together.
2: Yeah, you don't go next to the other guy with his towel already down. It's like, hey, you mind if the towels overlap a little bit, buddy?
1: Right.
0: Yeah.
1: Dudes have enough space. Like, come
2: Yeah.
1: on.
0: Yeah, that's, I mean, no offense, but like the way this has shaked out so far, the way this has been shaken out, I'm really glad that I don't live like in New York or California. Like it's made me like really appreciate living in the South where like no matter how much of a dipshit our governor is, nobody's
1: Yeah.
0: saying like we need to like take away all your guns and
1: Yeah,
0: yeah and you're not allowed like we're gonna arrest you if you leave your house. Like that shit hadn't been happening here. But
1: must be
0: like
1: nice living under sensible leadership.
0: yeah. It's crazy what I've like. New York and California have been the main two where it's just like even some, Texas for a little bit, which I never would have expected. Like certain counties in Texas are doing the same type of thing, and it's like, what is happening?
1: Wow.
2: Well, okay, so you said you visited DC. So
1: Yeah.
2: what do you like? Like, do you like California better than DC or vice versa? What's your opinion?
1: It's a really tough call for me. I would have to put California over DC just because of the weather, but I really like DC, like the architecture and all the buildings there are just phenomenal to look at. I don't get much shit like that in Cali. And it is nice. I feel like just the culture of the East Coast is a lot different than the West Coast. It was like a lot busier in DC, which was cool, and there was a lot more young people. I feel like that city is run by young people, which is tight as a young person.
2: Yeah.
1: But yeah, I'd have to put Cali over DC only because I don't really ever have to wear a big coat. And that shit was
0: Yeah,
1: getting on my nerves, like walking to the metro in like 20 and 30 degree weather.
2: like I mean it was 80 degree. I'm in North Carolina about 3 hours south of DC. And the
1: Nice.
2: other night, yeah, and then the other night it's like been 80 for 2 weeks straight and then it got down to 31 at night just randomly
1: Yeah,
2: and it
1: see,
2: was awful.
1: can't live with that in influx and weather. I like a constant, like, I don't know, 80.
2: Yeah.
1: But it was crazy to me that when I was out there, I would get happy when I saw that the weather was like 65 degrees, and then I came back home and it was like fucking 94.
2: Oh no, that sounds like too much for me. I gotta have a little bit. It's gotta be a middle ground. Like
1: Yeah,
2: that 65 sounds good to me.
1: it definitely gets way too hot during summer over here.
0: Well, we all should have listened to Al Gore and Greta, man. All right, none of this
1: Hey,
0: would have happened.
1: man. Those are the fucking peak minds of our society.
0: I know. If only we would have listened.
1: I saw that Greta was going to be on this upcoming CNN coronavirus climate change panel, which is ridiculous. It's 12.
0: And not only
2: What
0: is
2: is
0: she
2: she
0: going to
2: going to
0: be on, but
2: say?
0: she's on as an expert on the expert panel for the CNN climate change. Yeah.
1: They got her like right there next to Sanjay Gupta.
0: And Bill Nye, who
2: Jeez.
0: admits he's not a scientist.
2: Just a science guy.
0: Yeah.
1: People eat it up too. I used to think Bill Nye was like the smartest dude on the planet, and then I graduated middle school.
0: Yeah. No, I remember. Yeah. Dude, like I remember, even when I was homeschooled, like I would watch Bill Nye and be like, "Oh yeah, this is like a scientist. Tell me what's up." And I was homeschooled by like ultra Christian parents, and even they let me watch Bill Nye. You watch him now, and it's like, okay, what are you talking about, dude?
1: Right. Did you guys see?

0: that entire episode from the old Bill Nye the Science Guy show around the same time his Netflix show came out.
1: How very telling.
0: Fucking yeah. Yeah. So as far as current events go, man, like the last couple days, like even since I first hit you up, like a lot of shit has happened, right?
1: Yeah, like, dude, the world's been moving at the strangest pace.
0: Like, right after I first talked to you, like Flynn, the DOJ dropped Flynn's case. You have,
1: yeah, Flynn Nation. That shit was big.
0: Yeah, and then you got Obamagate trending at 3.5 million tweets before they removed it from trending. This is what I saw.
1: It blew my mind how long that was trending for.
0: Yeah, I'm surprised they let it trend for that long, but then it disappeared. The one tell that I noticed immediately was I saw Obamagate was trending for almost a full day where it hit like, you know, it was like 1 million tweets and 2 million tweets, and then it passed 3 million tweets, and then it just disappeared when I went to trending. It had over 3 million tweets, and then what was trending instead of Obamagate was Trumpgate. Trumpgate had 110,000 tweets, and it was trending above the Obamagate that I just saw that had over 3 million. It's like, wow. Okay.
1: They're not even hiding it anymore. Yeah, they're like, yeah, we'll censor you guys. Fuck it. You're not going to do anything about it.
0: Yeah, and they're right to a certain extent. Like, what are we doing about it? Just talking about it, really, but, you know.
1: Yeah, I don't know. I hate when, like, the president will kind of point out something like, oh, blah, blah, blah, social media censorship. And then it's like, dude, you're the president. You should probably do something about this.
0: Yeah. Well, exactly. That's something we've been talking about a lot. It's like, if Trump's a white hat, I hope he is, but like it seems like it's not panning out that way, because what better, like if everybody's on to the cabal, like the deep state, then why not just have somebody run it that acts like they're against the deep state but really is in the pocket of the deep state?
1: Right.
0: I don't know. What do you think?
1: I'm not decided. Like, I feel like because I don't know. I put my faith in the guy, and I feel like he hasn't done anything like too intentionally bad. Like, I remember being super upset with him when he first did the airstrikes on Syria back in like 2017. Same. But that was like it. Like, that didn't drag us into an entirely new conflict. And so I feel like things like that give me faith in Trump. I don't know. I haven't been let down seriously by him. So that's a good sign, I feel like, after 3.5 years.
0: Right. Yeah. And even like it seemed like the evidence later on, I was mad about that too when he did the strikes on Syria, but then it later seemed like it was a PR stunt, because the more you like look into it, it seems like nobody actually even got killed by those strikes.
1: Yeah, exactly.
0: It was just like Trump like flashing his dick, basically.
1: Yeah, maybe like appeasing the deep state. I don't know. Cause
0: we had a like Pat Miletich on from Conspiracy Farm, like the UFC guy. And he said the same thing. He was like, I've been saying if like Trump falls for the false flags and attacks Iran, then he's not the white hat we thought he was, is what Pat said.
1: Yeah.
0: And Trump didn't attack Iran, so that's a win for him.
2: It actually seems like him interfering, like the Syria strikes and stuff, kind of kept us out of any additional conflicts with Syria or Iran.
0: Right, yeah.
2: It was like a deterrent.
1: Makes sense.
0: Yeah, the more everybody I've seen like get upset about the entire foreign policy kerfuffle that's been going on, they always like to criticize Trump's foreign policy, but I always bring it back to like, of all the last 6 to 10 presidents, I'm pretty sure Trump is the only one that hasn't started a new war. Like, I don't think Trump has started war with a new country. And, you know, Obama started 6, Bush started 4.
1: If anything, like, he's kind of prevented wars. Like, I feel like if Hillary was in office, we would definitely have gone to war with North Korea. We would probably have fucked up Assad in Syria.
2: I feel like we'd be at war with Russia, too. Or not war, but we'd be really tense with Russia right now if Hillary was president.
0: Oh, yeah. Yeah, I'm just to put aside the fact that Hillary probably would have like be shooting, having the, National Guard shoot people on the streets because of this virus and round them up into

0: FEMA camps. All that aside, like if Hillary was president, like she bragged the same way Andrew Yang bragged about it. Like, if we can prove 70 to 80% chance that Russia interfered in our elections, we need to retaliate militarily. It wasn't just Hillary that said that. It was like Andrew Yang said that. And it's like, yeah, I don't want to go to war with Russia because the CIA says that they meddled in our elections.
1: Right. I can't believe people just take their word for it. Like, if you ask somebody like, hey, what proof of Russian collusion do you have? They're like, oh, well, CNN reported 17 intelligence agencies said it. There's all the proof I need.
0: Yeah. And then you look into it, and what just came out with this whole Obamagate thing, it turns out that Susan Rice and John Brennan and Adam Schiff and all these intelligence committee people are admitting under oath that they have zero evidence that Trump was colluding with the Russians and have zero evidence that Trump did anything to our elections. But yet those same people are saying we should justify a war with that country because of something that they have no proof of.
1: And I don't understand how they were like able to get away with saying one thing under testimony and then just lying to our face on CNN about it. It's ridiculous. And I can't believe how long it took for these things to like be declassified and for us to finally have their testimony, you know?
2: Open up your eyes, man.
0: True. So, yeah, no, it's... I see, like, I've always been kind of a conspiracy theorist, so I'm not like I'm less like flabbergasted by what's been coming out as much as I am like very excited that people are being forced to look at it and the mainstream is being forced to like justify it. Does that make sense?
1: Yeah, definitely.
0: I've always been kind of out there as far as my beliefs go, but like what I was telling Caleb, like my buddy here, Caleb, was like, I've been telling him that this virus came out of a lab since early January. And then now we got Trump and Pompeo. Yeah. Now we got Trump and Pompeo saying the same thing. And so like, I waited months for it to happen. But now that Trump is parroting what I've been saying for a while, it's like, thank God.
1: Right. I feel like, I like Trump cause he's like, I feel like he's a conspiracy theorist deep down at heart. And I can appreciate that.
0: I can probably find Trump on the day of 9/11 saying that there were bombs planted in the building. Clearly, bombs were in the Twin Towers.
1: Ooh, yeah. I feel like growing up, like the left used to be like the conspiracy theorists, and now it's kind of switched, and like the right side is more conspiracy leaning, and the left is like so pro-establishment. I just don't understand how that happened.
3: Yeah, same here. Like, I grew up in a house where we listened to Rush Limbaugh every day, and it was always, you know, it was like the people in charge, they know what's going on and everything, yep. And now it's completely reversed, like you said. It's like that traditional liberalism transformed into some kind of pro-establishment, just whatever the smart people say, that's what goes.
1: And it's so weird because, like, usually it would kind of, like, transfer with, like, presidential power. So, I don't know, if a Republican is in office, I figure the Dems would be more able to question that authority. But I feel like even with Trump in office, the Dems are still, like, so pro-establishment, pro-vaccinations, pro-health officials, pro-Bill Gates, pro-multinational corporations.
3: Yeah, it's weird because it almost seems like they're trying to shift. And I think this might be part of like an attempt to try to globalize everybody is to shift away from just supporting like the government power to supporting like the intellectual or the scientific community or whoever decides to be on this side of I'm smart, so I'm right rhetoric like Bill Gates, even though he doesn't know a thing about medicine. He's a medical expert now.
0: Yeah, yeah, yeah.
1: I guess that's what billions of dollars will do for you.
3: Absolutely.
1: Anything you want.
0: No,
3: it's, oh, you got $1 billion? You're an expert now. Yeah, you're an expert in what? Yeah, sure. Why not?
0: Yeah, it's the same reason we let people like George Soros run our global immigration policy. It's like, oh, you have billions of dollars, but yet you admitted on 60 Minutes that you helped round up Jews and take their property.
1: Right.
0: It's like, but you're an expert now on immigration. Oh, okay, good. You got billions of dollars. Sounds good.
3: I guess it takes about $1 billion. You get to go and do and say now whatever you want.
1: What you got to do to become experts? Just pull together $1 billion and have a panel of experts.
3: What kind of expert would Jeffrey Epstein be if he was still, in quotes, alive? Would he be a child care expert?
1: Oh, my God.
0: He'd probably work for CPS.
1: He would probably be, like, education. Something for kids, I feel like. They would have him talking about the dangers of homeschooling.
0: The dangers of homeschooling. The main problem with your thesis was, like, what would Jeffrey Epstein be if he was still alive? But I'm pretty sure he's still alive.
3: Well, you couldn't see it, but I did air quotes with my fingers when I said that.
0: Okay. Okay. Fair enough. So, yeah, man, I've been following it not as closely as I should be, but following it more than most people I know. So the whole Obamagate thing, just a nutshell version of it, seems like most of it is stuff we already knew, right? Like Flynn, Roger Stone, they got railroaded. It's basically looks like Hillary, Obama, Clapper, Brennan, McCabe, Comey, these guys committed treason to overthrow the duly elected president. None of that is like new information for most of us that's been following it, right? But like,
1: yeah,
0: there's a reason new shit came to light, and now Obamagate was trending number one on Twitter until it got taken off. So like what, yeah, I guess what I'm asking is like the quick summary of Obamagate, like why is it important now compared to how it used to be?
1: Well, I think most importantly, it's important now because we're in election year. Right. And I feel like that's one of the reasons why Trump kind of waited to bring this whole thing to the forefront about like spying on his campaign, because I was always wondering, waiting for it to happen during the 2018 midterms, and then like nothing ever happened. So I feel like if that didn't happen, then he has to wait until the 2020 election, because he's got to secure the next 4 years somehow. So if he comes out and says, hey, by the way, the guy I'm running against, he and the president and the FBI director and the director of national intelligence, and the list goes on and on, they were involved in setting up plants and a phony Russian scandal and spying on the campaign, then it's going to be an easy victory.
0: I can see that. Yeah, I can see that making sense. What just confused me about the whole thing is the fact that, like, we already, like, those of us, like I said, that have been paying attention knew all this was going on. But now we have, I guess, extra documents to prove it.
1: Yeah.
0: But I just didn't understand the timing of it. But I guess what you just said makes sense, especially if the plandemic is something to try to crash the economy and get everybody to hate Trump. This would be a good card you would hold on to drop.
1: So how the economy was so strong, it took a fucking pandemic to ruin it.
0: Yeah. It's in bad shape. Like, we know the economy is going to take a dive because of all this, but it seems like some states are getting started back up enough quickly to where it's not going to be as bad economically as we thought it would be, right?
1: Yeah, hopefully.
0: Hopefully, yeah.
3: Yeah, it looks like it's just going to be a lull, just kind of like a couple months lull, and then it'll come back because people are going to be, I think, from what I've seen, people are going to be excited to go back out into the economy and start spending money again.
1: Oh, yeah.
3: Like, nope. After being cooped up.
1: That first month, like, everybody's free again, it's going to be crazy.
0: Oh, yeah.
3: Oh, yeah. Like, people are going to be everywhere.
0: Yeah, the restaurants around here, like, because I work at a restaurant, so, like, I wasn't allowed to go to work for over a month. And now I'm seeing Tennessee only allows 50% capacity, but I'm still seeing, like, every restaurant I go by, there's constantly a waiting line outside. You know, like usually that would only happen around like noon to 2 p.m. or like 6 to 8 p.m. But this is like happening like before lunch hours or like, you know, at like 3 p.m. there'll be a long wait line outside. I think people, at least in the South, are ready to get back to work.
1: Yeah, it's crazy how like the Republican states are wanting to open again and go back to work. And then you got the Democrat states who just want to stay at home and suck on the titty of government.
0: Yeah.
3: Oh, yeah.
0: It is weird how it's a partisan thing.
1: Yeah, and it's like blatantly partisan, too. It's like there's like no hiding it, I feel like.
3: Yeah, it's weird how it started out. It's like, oh, this is a pandemic. We're all in this together. And now there is like just a clear divide between the people that are like, yeah, we need to reopen. We need to start doing stuff again. And the people are like, no, we got to keep just doing all this stuff that we're not even sure is working.
1: Right.
3: It's just very weird how this got divided down the middle, especially by politics. You would think like a virus wouldn't be something that would become political.
0: It's similar to the original, well, not the original Iraq war, but the post 9/11 Iraq and Afghanistan wars under Bush. It was really the left back then that was against those wars, and the Republicans were all for them. Even though it shouldn't have been a partisan issue, it was a partisan issue. Kind of like the pandemic is the opposite of that right now.
3: True.
0: By the way, I found the, I think, I haven't played it yet, but I think I found the clip of Trump on the day of 9/11 saying that bombs must have been used in the building.
4: Great. Donald, you're probably the best known builder, particularly of great buildings in the city. There's a great deal of question about whether or not the damage and the ultimate destruction of the buildings was caused by the airplanes, by architectural defect, or possibly by bombs or aftershocks. Do you have any thoughts on that?
5: Well, it was an architectural defect. You know, the World Trade Center was always known as a very, very strong building. Don't forget, that took a big bomb in the basement. Now, the basement is the most vulnerable place because that's your foundation. And it withstood that. And I got to see that area about 3 or 4 days after it took place because one of my structural engineers actually took me for a tour because he did the building. And I said, I can't believe it. The building was standing solid. And half of the columns were blown out. I mean, so this was an unbelievably powerful building. If you know anything about structure, it was one of the first buildings that was built from the outside. The steel, the reason the World Trade Center had such narrow windows is that in between all the windows, you had the steel on the outside. So you had the steel on the outside of the building. That's why when I first looked, and you had big, heavy I-beams, when I first looked at it, I couldn't believe it because there was a hole in the steel. And this is steel that was, you remember the width of the windows in the World Trade Center, folks? I think, you know, if you were ever up there, they were quite narrow. And in between was this heavy steel. I said, how could a plane, even a 767 or 747 or whatever it might have been, how could it possibly go through the steel? I happen to think that they had not only a plane, but they had bombs that exploded almost simultaneously, because I just can't imagine anything being able to go through that wall. Most buildings are built with the steel is on the inside around the elevator shaft. This one was built from the outside, which is the strongest structure you can have, and it was almost just like a can of soup.
1: Wow. I've never heard that.
0: That was the day of the 9/11 attacks. Trump called in and basically said, "It like, I know buildings, trust me, I know buildings, okay, they had bombs in the buildings, all right. I mean, you saw like it didn't get any news coverage, but less than a year ago, Trump came out and like during a press conference at the White House was like, I'm pretty sure I know who was behind 9/11. and you're all going to find out pretty soon.
1: Yeah, I definitely remember that one. He was like, vote for me. And
0: well, no, this was after he was already elected. But yeah.
1: Oh, really?
0: But he did it before he was elected, too. But yeah, after he was president. Which I put a little more credence behind that because it's like, hopefully he's getting the declassified shit.
1: Right.
0: I'm thinking he might actually know who was behind 9/11.
3: Okay. Now hear me out here. What if he's been alluding to that for a while. He's alluded to some other stuff about declassifying information.
1: Yeah.
3: What if his, like in November, when he's got to start running again, because they're going to have the Democratic nominee and everything, that's going to be his big bargaining chip. He's like, I'm going to release everything about 9/11. I'm going to tell you who killed JFK. What if he starts doing that? What if he starts pulling that card?
0: You know, you remember, like, the JFK documents, some of them were supposed to be released under Clinton. They got delayed. Bush delayed them. Yeah. Obama delayed the release. Trump let them out. They were redacted, but he still let them out. And some of those documents show that the man who said he couldn't remember where he was when Kennedy was assassinated, the only man that couldn't remember where he was when Kennedy was assassinated, Trump let out the documents that now show that George H.W. Bush, George Bush's dad, was a CIA agent at the time and was in Dallas, Texas that day when Kennedy was assassinated. So what if Trump does the same thing second term but for 9/11? Ties the Bushes into it again.
3: That alone would get my vote.
1: Oh, that would be glorious.
0: That would be so awesome.
1: That would lead me to want to repeal the 22nd Amendment and give him a third and fourth term.
3: Emperor Trump.
0: Yeah.
1: For real.
0: Yeah, that'd be so.
1: I tried to tell somebody the other day about like Bush 41's involvement in JFK's assassination and how he was CIA. And I feel like when you tell people these things, they just don't care. They were like, so what? Like, what would he have to gain from it? And I'm like, dude, he became president like a decade after that. Like, what do you mean? What would he have to gain from it? And they're like, what do you mean? It doesn't matter.
0: What would he have to gain from it?
3: It's like, what would the head of one of the most powerful organizations in America have to gain from getting rid of another head of one of the most powerful organizations in America?
1: God, it's just so silly. I remember, like, I was talking to somebody, and I was like, "Yeah, maybe Michelle Obama like might be a man. I don't know." And they were like, "Well, even if she was a man, why does that matter?" And I'm like, why does it matter that the fucking first family of the United States is lying to us? Like, what do you mean?
0: Yeah, I've like,
3: yeah, it's like, it's a huge betrayal of trust to the public.
0: I'm less offended by Michael Obama being a man than I am by Bush and Obama covering up the murder of thousands of Americans on 9/11. But I see your point. I see your point nonetheless. Right.
3: It all comes from the same place of deceit.
1: Yeah.
0: So now we need to get into, for sure, the leaked Obama phone call, right?
1: Oh yeah, the one where he was all afraid and panicking, talking about the rule of law.
0: Yeah. See. Yeah. Well, let me get it.
6: This is the real world right here. This is not fantasy land. And I risked my life doing this. This isn't breadcrumbs and horse shit.
0: So, all right. So now we've we gotta hear Obama talking on the phone. Okay. So Jay, you think probably how we do? Like, it seems like Obama probably knew he was being recorded.
1: Yeah, I thought initially, like, I didn't think, I thought he leaked it, but then I learned that there were like over 3,000 people on the phone call, and I'm like, yeah, he has to know what he's going to say is going to hit the public.
0: Exactly, yeah. Yeah, it seems like the way he was talking, it just doesn't sound like a leaked phone call, put it that way.
1: Yeah.
0: But Yahoo News got the scoop on it, got leaked to Yahoo, which is another red flag in my opinion. It's like, oh, you're not going to Project Veritas or fucking anybody else, you're going to Yahoo News to leak it. It's like, okay. Because if it was anything worth leaking, Yahoo News would probably just not leak it.
1: Yeah, exactly. Yeah.
7: The news over the last 24 hours, I think, has been somewhat downplayed about the Justice Department dropping charges against Michael Flynn. And the fact that there is no precedent that anybody can find for someone who's been charged with perjury, just getting off scot-free. that's the kind of stuff where you begin to get worried that basic, not just institutional norms, but our basic understanding of rule of law is at risk. And you know, when you start moving in those directions, it can accelerate pretty quickly, as we've seen in other places. So I am hoping that all of you feel the same sense of urgency that I do. Whenever I've campaigned, I've always said, this is the most important election, especially, obviously, when I was on the ballot. Yeah, that always feels like it's the most important election. This one, I'm not on the ballot, but I am pretty darn invested. We got to make this happen.
0: So he's not on the ballot, but he's so invested that, yeah, like you said, Jay, sounds like he's kind of panicked a little bit. I'm not on the ballot, but I am very invested.
1: He's so invested that he didn't endorse a candidate. There's only one candidate.
0: Yeah, I mean, if I was him, I wouldn't endorse Biden either. I guess I got one more clip if you want to finish up the clips and just chit chat after that.
1: Yeah, let's do it.
0: All right, I got you know
8: Robert Mueller, Russia investigation. Mueller investigation.
0: You know who Brian Stelter is? Old Brian Stelter.
1: Oh yeah.
0: He's, as Alex Jones has pointed out, he looks like Jared Fogle, the Subway guy. He's got the same smile and eyes.
9: Oh my god.
0: So this is somebody made a supercut. I know it's Free Beacon, I guess. Free Beacon made a supercut. And it starts off with Brian Seltzerwater criticizing everybody for being obsessed with the deep state and the Russia hoax, and then it follows him up like a bunch of clips of him being obsessed with the Russia hoax.
8: So disappointing to look at what we're seeing from right-wing media these days, where there's such an obsession with the deep state and these revelations about the Russia probe. Latest on the Robert Mueller Russia investigation. Mueller investigation. The Russia investigation. Trump's Russia ties. And Robert Mueller. The real Russia story. Russia probe. The ongoing Russia probe. Russia probe. The Russia investigation. But Mueller and the Russia probe. Russia synergies. They wonder if Russia has compromising information on the president. What is the source for the president's claim that they have found no collusion with Russia? He misspelled collusion. Every day we're trying to keep track of the drip, drip, drip of the Russia investigation. Drip, drip, drip, drip, drip, drip, drip, drip, drip, drip, drip, drip, Trump and Russia. To see whether Trump was secretly working for Russia. To bring it back to Russia and Russia and Russia. Russia. Russia. Russia's the Russia. Russia. Russia. Russia. Russia. Russia. Russia. And Russia. Robert Mueller. Robert Mueller. Special Counsel Robert Mueller. Robert Mueller. Robert Mueller. Robert Mueller. Robert Mueller. Robert Mueller. Mueller investigation. Mueller report. Russia conspiracy.
10: Do you believe that he's colluding with Russia?
8: I wish I could just say no. He's definitely not. That's crazy.
0: But he is. He's definitely doing it. Oh, he's colluding with Russia. He's the Russia. Oh my God, Russia.
1: Marissa, Marissa, Marissa.
0: So, I don't know, like me, and this is just, I guess I'm basing this on like the what I've seen so far, but it seems like no matter how much proof comes out that Trump was basically an attempted coup happened, like he said, treason, like Trump has been calling it treason against the United States duly elected president. It seems like no matter how much evidence keeps coming out, it seems likely that nobody's going to jail. Like, I'm not convinced that Obama or Hillary or even, like, McCabe or Comey or Brennan will go to jail.
1: I don't see Obama going to jail, but I definitely think, like, Comey and McCabe would.
0: Well, McCabe supposedly already has indictments out that have been out for a long time, like multiple indictments on McCabe. Which I've seen multiple like prestigious lawyers say, yeah, like the Justice Department did not deny those indictments. They're already good to go, but I haven't seen even them get arrested yet. So,
1: yeah, true that. It's really weird. I don't know. Hopefully it all happens in like one mass wave where we just send these fuckers to jail.
3: That would be awesome, but I realistically don't see that happening. There's too much money and power at that level.
1: You're right.
3: Going to be like one fall guy.
0: The McCabe will probably be the fall guy. I don't even know if Comey will take the hit. But yeah, in a just world, a lot of these people would be at least, you know, having to, account for their crimes under oath, but that hadn't even happened yet. So I don't know. I just, it seems like a Matthew Buddha pointed, like, I think he accurately described the QAnon thing as boomer hope porn. And
3: never heard that before.
1: Yeah.
0: But I kind of agree with him. It's like, I want QAnon to be real, but I haven't seen people go into jail like they should be for it to be real. Maybe I'm wrong.
1: So I think Q is real, because I've been reading the Q posts, like, since first of all, I can't believe nobody's really asked Trump about it, because to think that they've been posting almost as long as Trump's been president is pretty weird. But yeah. I remember they would, like, post about McCain, and they would call him, like, no name. And then I heard Trump speak one time, and he literally said, like, I'm not going to say his name, when he was talking about John McCain. And that's kind of when I was like, okay, it might be, like, a little valid. I don't know. But it's just weird, because I feel like any, like, sense of, like, any sense of Q being real only comes in these little weird drops or breadcrumbs or coincidences. And it's like, why won't the fucker just say, like, hey, you know that guy you've been reading on 8chan for the past 2.5 years? It's actually, like, Dan Scavino.
0: Yeah, Dan Scavino. Yeah, no, I mean, that would be ideal. But the argument against that is, like, enough people in the public have to be woken up to know that the mainstream is lying to them. Because otherwise, when they do the mass arrests of the deep state and the satanic pedophiles, when all of them start going down on a big scale, then the media, if enough people still believe the media will spin it as, oh, Trump's declared martial law and he's arresting his political enemies. So,
1: right.
3: But if there is undeniable proof they've been involved in satanic, like, you know, pedophile shit, like, that should be enough to wake everybody up.
1: Right? Like, I don't know what it's going to take for people to wake up, like, at this point, when there's, like, so much, there's so much stuff, like, leading to it, and, like, if you just do your own research, but I guess the problem is people just don't want to do their own research, they just watch the MSM.
3: Exactly.
0: Well, more now like
3: Jeffrey
0: than ever.
3: Jeffrey Epstein should have been enough.
1: Come on, like, dude, and I can't get over the fact that that was, like, a popular meme, and That was it. Like, it was just a meme. Oh, he didn't kill himself, and nothing really happened.
3: Yeah, now it's gone. Now it was, like, last month's meme.
0: Yeah, that's true. Exactly. So, this is a clip. I know Caleb's already heard it, because we kind of covered it in our Trump versus Biden episode, but, I mean, somebody brought up a baby to the front of the audience that had a giant Q painted on their shirt, and Trump was like, look at him.
11: Look how happy that baby is.
0: And he was like, yeah, look at that baby. What a beautiful baby.
1: See, shit like that. Like, he's pointing out a cute baby. Like, why don't you just say some shit? Like, confirm it, dude.
0: Right. It's kind of like when like Elon Musk hasn't fully come out and said that the pandemic was a planned event to take away our freedoms. But he has been saying we're losing our freedoms. And Elon also made his Twitter profile picture from Deus Ex, which is a video game about how, even in the game, they're called the Illuminati. And in that video game, the Illuminati release a planned lab-created virus to take away freedoms and control the global population. So it's like kind of the same thing with Trump with QAnon is the same thing with Elon and the plandemic. It's like, okay, so you made your profile picture a video game about how the Illuminati released a virus to control the population and take away freedoms. Why didn't you just come out and say it? You could say the same thing about Trump, where it's like, why don't you just come out and say that, you know, does that make sense?
1: Yeah.
0: Why don't you just come out and say Q is real?
1: Right. Or I feel like, I don't know, I don't think he would have a lot of his supporters out here looking foolish, supporting something that was, like, I guess maybe designed to make his supporters look dumb, unless it was real, you know?
0: Well, I'm
3: that makes sense. Like, he wouldn't want, like, his own people. Like, why would you send your own people out there just to look, just to feed into some kind of nonsense frenzy? There's gotta be some truth behind it.
1: Yeah, like, if it was really crazy, he probably would have said something like, oh, these people are dumb. Because he calls out everybody else. Like, why won't he just call these QAnon retards out if they're really retards, you know?
3: Right. Exactly. And there's not, like, I mean, like, there's not that many of them either, like to affect like voting or anything like that.
1: Yeah. It's not like he would like lose all of his base.
3: Yeah, he would just lose a small portion of it.
0: He would probably lose the most enthusiastic part of his base, but not like his whole base.
3: Yeah.
1: Yeah.
0: Because the most enthusiastic Trump supporters are Q people, I would say.
3: Yeah. Some of them, yes. I mean, there's also, I mean, his main fan base is like the people that are like pretty far right and old school Republican, but not super, super far right. Because if you go too far right, then they start questioning everything Trump does that's not completely in line with what they believe.
1: Yeah.
0: Well, they're not. They're definitely like Trump's base is, I think, I don't know what the percentage would be, but it seems like most of it would be the anti, not just anti-Obama, but anti-Bush. Like,
1: yes,
0: a lot of the people like me that hated like Bush and his war on terror and like the his whole foreign policy and his economic policy, just like Obama's was the same thing Bush did. Like, I think that's a lot of where Trump's base comes from. So I don't think it's fair to say that they're all conservative.
3: You're right. You're absolutely right. They're not all like super conservative, but there's a large portion of them that are like the middle America kind of lower middle class economically people that always vote like conservative, and the people that were fed up with like the
0: I just farted in the mic. I didn't know if it would pick it up, but I think it did.
3: Yeah, I heard the shit out of that.
0: Nice.
3: But yeah. Here's what I'm trying to say. Pretty much all Q supporters are Trump fans, but not all Trump fans are Q supporters.
0: Yeah.
1: Yeah.
0: I hear that. That's reasonable.
12: It was all poop water.
3: Bill Gates and his poop water.
0: Bill Gates. So, okay, so I guess we got sidetracked as far as Obamagate goes. Like, I think we all agree Obama is not getting in trouble for this, but like, what about the public perception? Do you think like people are, now that there's more documentation of it, that people are actually on a nationwide scale realizing that Obama oversaw the illegal wiretapping of his political opponent?
3: No.
1: Well, I feel like it's solid information, like it is coming out and keeps coming out like that. I don't know why Obama wouldn't end up in jail, you know? Like, I guess it only because of like who he is, but I can't imagine a world where like the president is tweeting Obamagate, Obama got caught, and everybody in his administration is culpable in the wiretapping, and then it goes straight to him. Like, he's got to be held responsible somehow, and I don't imagine him getting off away scot-free, but I also don't imagine him sitting in jail, but I don't know what the medium in between the two are, and it's weird.
3: He loses his position at Netflix.
1: My God.
0: Netflix fires. Now, if anything, Netflix will give him a raise because they're owned by the Chinese. But I see what you're saying, though. It seems like Obama's going to lose a lot of respect from a good chunk of the nation, kind of like how Reagan did for Fast and Furious. Or not Fast and Furious, that was Obama too. If Obama did Fast and Furious. I meant how the Iran-Contra kind of ruined Reagan's legacy, but like the Republicans still consider Reagan to be awesome even though he sucked. I feel like it'll be the same thing. Like, forever the right is going to like have something to point out that as for why Obama sucked, but the left will always ignore that fact. I don't see like Trump said like to Hillary in the debate, like, you'll be in jail because you'd be in jail. It was like, even when he said that, I was like, yeah, that'd be, it goes back to like boomer hope porn. It's like, I mean, even I would love to see Obama and Hillary in jail. Do I think it's going to ever happen? No.
3: Right, and it's because these people have just, they're too far ingrained into everything. You can't send a president to jail.
0: Yeah.
3: Like, that would look terrible. The whole country would, no one's going to support that.
0: Yeah.
9: You're right.
0: The only people, you can only send whistleblowers to jail. You can't send government officials to jail. When has a government official gone to jail?
1: Like, Dennis Hassert went to, like, country club prison for a couple months.
0: Yeah, country club. That was the first example I was going to think of, is Dennis Hassert. It's like, yeah, but it's that's like the Hassert.
1: Only example I can think of.
0: Yeah. I mean, even Anthony Weiner got off scot-free for what he did, pretty much. Like, he was in, like, fake jail.
3: He got dragged through the mud. Did he go to jail?
1: I didn't go to jail.
0: I thought he went to jail, but it wasn't like a life sentence.
3: Oh, okay. I just thought he got dragged through the mud and had to, like, go into hiding.
1: Yeah, no, he served 18 months. That's what New York Times says.
3: Okay.
0: Nice.
3: But that's still, like, I mean, any, like, normal person that did that, you get fucking shanked in jail.
1: Yeah, exactly.
0: Yeah. Well, I'm looking at Twitter right now, and hashtag subpoena Obama is trending.
1: Oh, interesting.
0: Yeah. That's one other, like, mark that under my list of things that I don't think will happen.
1: Yeah. We can't even get Hillary Clinton to sit down for her deposition.
0: Yeah, we're not going to get Obama. Like, two judges said that, like, Judicial Watch, like, actually got to where she has to testify again about Benghazi. And, like, I heard that the judge ruled that Hillary has to testify about it. That was the last I heard of it. For all I know, it's never going to happen. She's never going to be under oath.
1: Yep. And then coronavirus happened. So, yeah. I mean, that's a perfect excuse to just not show up.
0: That actually makes me...
3: Perfect excuse to make everybody forget everything.
0: Yes. Yeah. So that's what... we've been talking about this a little bit lately. The Biden versus Trump debates. Are they going to actually do that in person? Are they going to do it over Zoom? Are they going to have Trump and Biden debating over Skype or Zoom? Or are they just going to cancel it and be like, well, we can't have the debates, so you'll just have to vote without any debates for the first time in American debate history?
1: Well, considering the fact that Joe Biden is a nominee, they would probably go for, like, no debates.
0: Yeah,
1: but if they did have it, I think the last debate with Biden and Sanders was, like, in person, but they had, like, no audience, so it was awkward. And
0: yeah, it was no audience, and it was six. They had the 6 feet separation between their two podiums.
1: Yeah.
3: Yeah, they can't let Biden debate. There's no way.
1: Dude, he can't even form a sentence. Like, it would be just rude to watch Trump debate him.
3: It would be sad. It would be like... It would be like watching the bully on the playground pick on the polio kid.
1: Yeah, like, yeah, exactly.
3: It wouldn't even be fun to watch.
0: It kind of would be fun to watch, though.
3: Maybe at first, but I feel like it'd get kind of sad. Like, when he was, like, when Trump dismantled Jeb so efficiently, it'd be kind of like that.
1: Yeah. Dude, I can't believe Trump ended Jeb's campaign only by calling him low energy.
0: Low energy Jeb.
3: Low energy Jeb.
1: And then it's so funny that he had an exclamation point after his name, too, for all of his campaign gear.
0: Jeb. That's a good point. I didn't even think about it.
1: Force the energy. He was like, fuck, I know I'm low energy. Let me just throw in an exclamation point in there, and then everybody will say, Jeb!
0: Jeb.
13: And the reason is not just to help people who have or in fact are likely to get Alzheimer's.
0: I like to get Alzheimer's.
3: Play that one more time. I didn't hear all that.
13: And the reason is not just to help people who have or in fact are likely to get Alzheimer's.
3: Oh my.
13: My name's Joe Biden.
3: That clip alone should be able to show you Biden just cannot debate. He can't get on stage with Trump and win.
0: Jeb Biden.
13: My name's Joe Biden. I'm running for President of the United States. Look me over. If you like what you see, help out. If not, vote for the other person.
1: Look me over.
0: Look me over. If not, vote for the other person. Fuck it.
14: I'm not that good.
0: Oh, man. I guess back to Obamagate, man. Like, we're all on the same page. Like, more people now know that it happened, but nobody's going to jail for it unless it's somebody like McCabe.
15: Pretty much, yeah.
1: Like, well, I feel like if Obamagate blows over, there might be increased scrutiny for all of Obama's 8 years, and that might lead to, like, I don't know, more, I guess, people going to jail for, like, things like Fast and Furious, increased scrutiny on what he did with the IRS targeting, like, conservatives, and then, like, spying on the AP journalists and shit, because that shit was right. All bad. And I feel like if one scandal blows open, then hopefully, like, we might have mainstream acceptance of these other things. Despite him saying, oh, my administration was scandal-free.
0: Yeah. Look, here's the deal. I hope you're right. I'll be happy if you are. I don't know what's going to happen. It seems like there's a lot of shady people, even on the pro-Trump side, that are acting like it's like, oh, we got him. Like, oh, it's like it's a closed case. And it's like, I don't know, man. Like, a lot of us have been, we've known this has been going on, like the attempted coup against Trump. But, like, this victory dance that people are doing already, I'm skeptical of it.
1: Yeah, I definitely think it's way too early to be celebratory. But I think it's a good sign that Trump is tweeting Obamagate. I think that lets me know we're on the right path, hopefully.
0: Well, I'm with you there. Hopefully.
3: Definitely. I think, though, that taking everything with a grain of salt and looking at the track record of what happens with these kind of things, the easiest and most likely conclusion is that nothing will happen.
16: Putin!
1: I feel like we can't kind of, like, compare this situation to the past, because in the past there was never a Trump in office, you know?
3: That's true.
1: And if he's the guy we want him to be and think he might be, then hopefully we could change things.
0: Yeah, so, okay, hopefully. So as far as, because I, like, when Trump was running against Hillary, I hated Hillary, but I was kind of sleeping on Trump. I wasn't a Trump fan by any means. He's grown on me over the last couple years. But, like, if you had to nail it down, Jay, like, what would you say are, like, good, like, things that Trump's done that, like, are 100% like good, like, he nailed it?
1: Number, I think, like, his most important contribution to the American political field is him exposing the corporate media for being a fake news propaganda arm of the Democrat Party. Like, that is, like, top accomplishment in my eyes.
0: Yeah, or just he's even exposed Fox News for being, like, a corporate shill, so it's not even necessarily Democrats. I think he's just exposed the corporate media in general, but yeah, mainly being a extreme left-wing propaganda arm.
1: Yeah, and I think it's so beautiful how he can have, like, an arena full of boomers chanting CNN sucks. Like, nobody could ever get away with that.
0: Yeah. That's true. Yeah, I remember one of my favorite conspiracy theories about Trump that was going on is, like, he was in Dallas, and it was the exact day. It was whatever, 1963. It was, like, the exact same day that Kennedy got shot in Dallas. Trump was doing a rally in Dallas.
1: Oh.
0: And so the theory was, like, they're going to kill Trump. They're going to assassinate him. And then the QAnon people got a hold of this clip of Trump versus the Trump in the debates. Biden in the debates. And Biden says, here's the deal. The main thing we need to do is remove this president on the 23rd of November. And that turned out to be the day that Trump was doing a rally in Dallas, like a week or two after that. So, like, one of my favorite conspiracy theories that turned out to be totally fake was that, like, they were going to assassinate Trump in Dallas as, like, some kind of ritual. Because that's when Kennedy got assassinated in Dallas. Like, all these people were like, oh, yeah, they're going to do it.
1: I wouldn't put it past them. I thought Obama was going to get assassinated low-key.
0: You thought or hoped?
1: Started off thought, kind of more on the hope side.
0: Hope and change.
1: Yeah, for real.
0: Fuck. Let me see if I can find. I just want to listen to this Boondock song that you tweeted out.
1: Oh my god, that shit is so funny,
0: dude. I hadn't seen that episode in years, and you tweeted it out, and I was like, oh my god.
1: Yeah, I forgot about it, and then somebody had like replied to the first tweet just with like they just mentioned the song, and then I looked it up, and had to post it.
0: I don't know if I can find it. It's probably way back in the archives, isn't it?
1: Let me see. I can probably DM it to you really quick. Like, I only tweeted that shit like a week ago, which is crazy. I got like 4,000 followers in a week.
0: Dude, yeah, no, that's the first time I saw you.
1: That shit's so funny. Everybody hates Don Lemon, apparently.
0: Dude, oh, God, Don Lemon. Yeah, do you listen to No Agenda?
1: I do not. Should I?
0: Yes. Dude, it's so good. They
3: are spot on about a lot of things.
0: So when you tweeted this, you tweeted this, I must have sent this to like 10 different people.
1: Hell yeah, that's hilarious.
0: Because I had totally forgotten about like how good here it is. Here we go. You said, hey, bro, Don Lemon, I got the perfect song for you. And it was right, like, I don't know if Caleb probably doesn't even know about this. Don Lemon went on this whole rant. Or actually, let's, okay. can we just play the Don Lemon rant before we play this?
1: Yeah, you got to.
0: Yeah. So Don Lemon's on CNN talking about how Trump's just jealous of Obama, basically.
17: What is it about President Obama that really gets under your skin? Is it because he's smarter than you? Better educated? Made it on his own? Didn't need daddy's help? Wife is more accomplished? Better looking? I don't know. What is it? What is it about him? That he's a black man that's accomplished, became president? That he punked you on the whole birth certificate thing? What is punked it about you? Him?
0: Punked you?
1: I think Trump just is wondering. The one who punked Obama. Like, yeah.
0: Dude, Don Lemon, man. So you said, apparently, quote unquote, news these days is apparently just some gay whining on TV.
1: Say a gay nigga whining on TV.
0: Yeah. I didn't want to. Yeah. I left out that one word, but
1: it's no, so it's funny. Like,
0: it's like, true though. It's fucking true. But,
1: like, everybody who was laughing at that was just like some middle aged white person, and I just thought that was the funniest shit.
0: Yeah. Yeah, I wish I was middle-aged. I'm just a white person. I can't.
1: You'll get there one day.
0: Yeah. My birthday was yesterday, so I'm getting close. 26. I just need like 10 more years and I'll be good. 5 to 10 more years.
1: I honestly thought I was going to get banned for calling Don Lemon a gay nigga whining on TV, but I'm still here. So.
0: Yeah, no, as long as you stay away from criticizing 5G or vaccines, they'll probably let you do what you want.
1: Yeah, you're right.
0: But yeah, then you, this is what I was looking for. It's like you said, hey, bro, Don Lemon, I got the perfect song for you. And it's one of the classic Boondocks episodes. This came out 2008 before Obama got elected, if I'm correct.
1: Yeah.
0: Like it's an old episode. Yeah. Like before his first term.

0: So it's Will.i.am and Thugnificent, Brett. It's okay to ride that dick just as long as it's Barack. Yeah. So, the Boondocks. The Boondocks is so good. But yeah, like I saw that and about died. Don Lemon is like
1: perfect.
0: There's been plenty of like straight up dipshits. Brian Stelter, Oliver Darcy, Chris Cuomo, even Wolf Blitzer. Yeah. Like when Wolf Blitzer was like Rand Paul was on CNN talking to Wolf Blitzer, and Rand Paul said, "Well, I don't think that we should base our foreign policy on how much money weapons companies are going to make. I think we should worry about human lives being destroyed." And Wolf Blitzer goes, "So for you, it's more about a moral thing and not all the people that would lose their jobs at Raytheon and Halliburton."
2: Shut the fuck up. He said that.
0: Yeah, I can find that clip. And it's like, it's so like, there's no shortage of dipshits at CNN, but like Don Lemon has got to be one of the worst. Like Don Lemon is like straight up just like any way he can cause division, he'll do it.
1: Yep. 100%.
0: Like do you remember his Kevin Hart rant? Like when he was talking about Kevin Hart about like breaking a doll box, he's like, Kevin, you know what
1: the fuck?
0: Do you remember that?
3: No.
0: Dude, Don Lemon, when Kevin Hart had, here we go. Don, this is from CNN's own YouTube page. Don Lemon makes emotional appeal to Kevin Hart. Because Kevin Hart, remember when he was going to host the Oscars?
1: Oh, yeah, and then they found his old tweets.
0: Yeah, he had these tweets about, like, if I found out my son was gay, I'll break a dollhouse over his head. So like Don Lemon does this like condescending pleading like 10-minute thing on CNN about how like Kevin Hart's a homophobe and he needs to like apologizing won't be enough.
4: A comedian used to say that, Joan Rivers used to say it, and the reason I'm saying it is because we want to talk about another comedian, Kevin Hart. So this is something that's important to me. So can we talk about Kevin Hart?
0: I never thought Kevin Hart was funny and never really liked him, but after this I became a Kevin Hart fan just because of Don Lemon shitting on Kevin Hart. I was like, I'm now a Kevin Hart fan.
1: Right.
4: And it's important to me, it's important to the LGBT community, and it's important to the Black community, and I am a proud member of both. So I feel obligated to speak out on this issue. I see problems that need solving and they need to be addressed and conversations that we need to have. And I have to start with what has been going on with Kevin Hart. He stepped down from hosting the Oscars last month after tweets from 2009 and 2011 resurfaced with derogatory language.
0: Okay, so wait, CNN has the tweets pulled up now. So can I just read them verbatim?
1: Yeah.
0: All right, Kevin Hart replying to Wayne 215. It's Kevin Hart. I'm going to read these verbatim. LMAO, that's why you sweat for no reason, you fat-faced fag. I don't know what he's doing. Here's another one. Yo, if my son comes home and tries to play with my daughter's dollhouse, I'm going to break it over his head and say in my voice, stop, that's gay. Why does Damian Wayne's profile pic look like a gay billboard for AIDS? Boom, I'm on fire tonight. So that was the best three tweets of all of Kevin Hart's tweets that they could come up with.
1: When were the tweets? Like, what, like 2009 or something?
0: Yeah, 2009, 2008, and the other one I don't see a date for. It's just like, just the fact that, like, I just love it when people like Don Lemon or Chris Cuomo, or especially Brian Stelter, Oliver Darcy,

0: wasn't gay in his stand-up routine. Watch this.
1: Watch
2: every
1: this.
2: Kid has a gay moment, okay? Every kid. But when it happens, you gotta nip it in the bud. You gotta stop it right there. Hey, stop! That's gay! I turned back around to check on my son again. A little boy was grinding on my son's ass. He was like this. I didn't know what to do. I panicked. I knocked them both down.
0: So
1: that's funny.
3: That's funnier when he says it too.
1: But Don, like, I don't even think Kevin Hart's that funny, but like, it's funny. But like, Don Lemon, as soon as that stand-up set comes back, it comes back to Don Lemon's like stern face, like smash cuts back to him. And he's just like, oh my God, I can't believe Kevin Hart said that.
0: And here's Hart telling his side of the story to Ellen.
1: To Ellen? Here's Kevin Hart telling his side of the story to Ellen.
2: The next morning, after a day full of congratulations and celebrations, I'm hit with an onslaught on social media of my past coming back up again. Literally the next morning.
4: Mm-hmm.
2: Not even a full 24 hours to glow in the glory of Kevin Hart is hosting this year's Oscars. And when it happened, you know, my first thought is I'm going to ignore it. I'm going to ignore it because it's 10 years old. This is stuff I've addressed. I've talked about this. This isn't new. I've addressed it.
0: All right, so let's let's walk through that.
1: Okay, Kevin thanks, Dunlin.
0: Kevin Hart put out a Twitter apology after he stepped down from hosting the Oscars. Kevin said that he has addressed his homophobic jokes in the past, but what about the notion that there were apologies? Well, Vulture is an entertainment news website from New York Magazine. They did an investigation and found all the times that Hart addressed any of the things that he may have done to offend gay people. What they did not find was an apology or the words, I'm sorry. We couldn't find one either. And if you can find one, honestly, feel free to send it our way and we will handle it.
5: handle it.
6: Don't worry, Don Lemon's handling like, it, guys.
1: This is what like CNN. CNN now involves like the top CNN hosts supposedly scouring the internet to find an apology from a stand-up comedian about a joke they made 10 years ago. That's CNN primetime news now.
6: Oh my God.
5: I can't believe watch that shit. They get so much money. They get paid to bitch on TV.
1: It speaks for itself. Like anything I say about this is just dwarfed by how ridiculous it is in general. But one thing I will say about Kevin Hart is midgets are supposed to be funny, and he usually isn't.
5: Oh my God.
1: I'm much more of a Dave Chappelle kind of guy.
6: Yeah.
1: Dave yeah. Kevin good. Kevin Hart is like the least funny midget of all time.
0: It is true that some of his old jokes had been addressed. In 2015, Kevin told Rolling Stone that he wouldn't tell homophobic jokes anymore. He said that he wouldn't tell them anymore because, and this is a quote, the times weren't as sensitive as they are now.
6: Yeah.
0: Okay. Sensitivity, though, is not an apology. And remember, he said the Academy gave him an ultimatum. Apologize or don't host the Oscars.
2: So I just got a call from the Academy, and that call basically said, Kevin, apologize for your tweets of old, or we're going to have to move on and find another host. Talking about the tweets from 2009, 2010. I chose to pass. I passed on the apology. The reason why I passed is because I've addressed this several times.
0: Okay, so when given an opportunity to apologize again, Kevin said he wouldn't, so no Oscars. For many in the gay community, but especially in the black community, okay, the Twitter apologies or explanations on Ellen have fallen flat. I'm sure you've seen what folks are saying. If you haven't, check it out. To many, they
1: check it out. Just check it out real quick.
0: And that he has somehow turned himself into a victim instead of acknowledging the real victims of violent and sometimes deadly homophobia. Kevin, if anything, This is the time to

0: hear other people out, to understand why they might have been offended. And I don't see any meaningful outreach to the LGBT community. Not that I know of. Maybe you do it privately, and if you do, then I congratulate you, but nothing that you have spoken of.
1: This is 4 minutes in. There's 10 more minutes of Don Lemon bitching at Kevin Hart for jokes he made and bitching at his half-ass, quote-unquote, half-ass apology. And I've watched enough Don Lemon to know that that's like his whole fucking show. Like his whole show, like Don Lemon's whole show is like basically like, I can't believe that everyone doesn't agree with me and that everyone doesn't kiss my ass because I am a gay minority. Like that's like his Don Lemon is. It's bad. It's bad, dude. Somebody needs to put a stop to it.
2: I can't believe how long he's been on TV too. I feel like that dude's been fucking on CNN for like a decade now.
1: There's always some gold. There's always some straight up gold. He had that pastor come on. You know who I'm talking about?
2: No, I don't think so.
1: We can switch gears. I don't want to get down a Don Lemon rabbit hole unless you're really that interested.
2: Yeah, fuck Don Lemon.
1: Fuck Don Lemon. All right.
3: Put him in the trash.
1: Yeah, throw him away. On the
2: 8-9 lemon.
1: At a certain point, it's like I'm just wasting time talking about Don Lemon. But there's
2: damn,
1: some bad.
2: He's been with CNN since 2006. Holy shit.
3: Whoa. That's right. 14 years of lemon.
1: He had a pastor. He had like this older pastor on talking about Trump's response to like the African American community, and like the pastor was like, Don Lemon just spends like 5 minutes.
3: Bill Owens.
1: I'm not sure. Don Lemon just like spends most of the time trying to get the guy to like basically just like shit on Trump. Like it's like it went around for a while. I can't remember the name of the guy. But yeah, I think we already agreed anyways not to focus on Don Lemon anymore. So somebody change gears for me before I go back to Don Lemon.
0: Today.
1: Actually, I found it. Too late. It's too late.
2: All right. We'll stay here for a little bit.
1: Stay on Don Lemon for a second. So this is a pastor that Don Lemon had on this week.
0: The president met today with 20 African-American pastors and faith leaders behind closed doors at the White House. Joining me now, one of those pastors, Reverend Bill Owens, is the founder and president of the Coalition of African-American Pastors. Pastor, thank you so much for joining us. Good evening to you. What did the president say about his attacks against these leaders of color, and did any of the faith leaders raise concerns about that?
4: Well, I think something was said in passing. I don't tune in to negative talk from any side. So some things were mentioned, and I took the position that we as black pastors should go down to Baltimore and see what we can do to help. I'm not going to criticize if there's a need, because I was born poor. When I was up until I was 8 years old, I lived in a two-room house, no water, no lights, a potbelly stove in the middle of the kitchen, and until I was 8 years old.
0: But and Pastor, so I listen, no for the, we have a delay, so pardon me for that. So I just want to, just for the...
1: So first of all, Don Lemon just interrupts him and blames it on a delay. He's like, let's not talk about that. We have a delay. Sorry about that. We have a delay. So I just want to change the subject. It's like...
2: That's so funny.
1: It's like he's, if you look at it, like what he's sitting behind, it looks like he's in the middle of a casino, because all the CNN anchors are like sheltered in place now, supposedly. So they have a green screen behind him. Who's cracking open a beer? I need a drink.
5: That's me. I'm on Yingling number 1, 2, 3, 4.
1: Nice. I'm going to stir up my margarita that I forgot about and keep drinking that. What are you drinking on, Jay?
2: I'm gonna have to drink the next time. It's like 1 o'clock. I was not prepared to drink.
1: I keep forgetting you're like 4 hours behind us.
2: Yeah.
0: For the sake of time, and I don't mean to cut you off here. The question was, what did the president say about his attacks against those leaders of color, and did any of the faith leaders raise concerns about that?
4: I don't remember him saying anything about colored leaders, leaders that are colored. There were some things discussed, said, but I don't remember him referring to leaders of color.
0: Did anybody there raise concerns about what he has been saying lately about people like Elijah Cummings or anyone?
1: So it's not as good as if you don't see it, but like Don Lemon is visibly getting pissed that this pastor is not saying that Trump is a racist piece of shit. Like Don Lemon's like, I'm leading you into every question and you're not going along with it.
2: Right.
4: Well, that was not the purpose of the meeting today. Today the meeting was, how can we help the black community? That is my concern. That was the purpose of the meeting. That is the reason I came to Washington, and that is my focus, helping our inner city young people, especially our children, our young people.
0: So the president tweeted today that he was looking forward to his meeting with wonderful inner city pastors. Any concern for you that the president used this meeting with black leaders to insulate himself from that criticism?
4: I don't think so. I don't think that at all, because I've been to the White House 4 times in 5 months. So it was nothing about insulating him from anything. He wanted to hear from us what our concerns were and what he could do to help us.
0: So, Pastor, you've said some controversial things before. In 2012, you equated President Obama's support of same-sex marriage to supporting child molestation. You later walked that back. But that in itself is an outrageous statement. Why should anyone take you seriously?
4: I've never said that. I have never said that. I had a difference with Obama about same-sex marriage. I've never mentioned a child about President Obama. Never, never, never. If I did, find it.
1: He says, if I did find it. And then Don Lemon rolls his eyes and does not try to find it and changes the subject.
2: Of course not, because he's not a fucking journalist.
1: Yeah, dude, I want to say I hate Don Lemon, but like, he is not a journalist. That's the nice way to put it.
2: Yeah.
4: I've never said that.
0: This is a quote. Okay, if you watch the men who have been caught having sex with little boys, you will note that all of them will say that they were molested as a child, Owen said at a news conference in 2012. For the president to condone this type of thing is irresponsible. He later walked those comments back, saying he didn't think the president was condoning molestation. Is that not correct?
4: That is correct. I've never felt the president was doing that. As a matter of fact, the president is a gentleman. We had a deep conversation with one of his key assistants to talk about the things that we disagreed with him on. And the only thing I disagreed with President Obama on was same-sex marriage. That's the only thing. Then the reporters tried to get me to go into other avenues, and I would not do it because I feel same-sex marriage was ungodly. And I
1: okay, so just that alone, like the fact that this pastor literally just said he agrees with Obama on everything other than same-sex marriage, and yet that's still not enough to be on the Obama team.
2: Right.
1: Apparently, it's like, I agree with Obama on everything except same-sex marriage, but that's still not enough. Like, you're still anti-Obama. You only agree with 99% of them. So we're going to trash you on CNN here. Fucking ridiculous.
5: Yeah, and he would, like, Lemon went on the attack as soon as he wasn't, like, as soon as the pastor wasn't compliant there.
1: Yeah, well, he was like, on the attack from the start.
5: That was, like, nasty.
1: Yeah. Yeah, it keeps getting worse, too.
4: I took that position there, and I take it now.
0: So, I know it's hard for you. You think it's hard to believe that Trump is racist, but he's repeatedly used racially charged language. He consistently attacks black and brown elected leaders. So why is that hard to believe, Pastor?
4: Well, I find President Trump leaders of all colors. He attacks who he will. He's his own man, and I can't I can't dictate what he should or should not do, but he does not just attack black people. He attacks anybody, and you know it.
1: And you know it.
0: So as a man of faith, as a Christian, you're saying he attacks anyone. It sounds like you're condoning attacks. Is that Christianly or godly?
2: Oh, God.
4: I'm just stating a statement of fact. I'm not condoning anything. I'm stating a statement of fact. President Trump does not pick the people he attacks because of color. He attacks anybody he feels needed.
0: And is that okay with you?
4: Well, I'm not but I've been attacked. Let me tell you something. Let me give you a little background. I was in seminary, and I started recruiting students for this university. And I got criticism from my leaders, from many ministers. Why are you down at that white man's school? So I'm used to criticism. I couldn't believe it. We started out with 3 students and put 400 students in a university, inner city students, that this ministry, CAAP, was born out of, which was Give Me a Chance Ministry, asking the university to give these students a chance to go to college.
0: So,
4: students,
0: Pastor,
4: who had no idea they could even go to college.
0: I appreciate your giving me your biography. I do, but for the sake of time, because I don't have a lot of time with you, I have a lot of show ahead. What does that have to do with this?
4: Right.
0: Present?
4: Okay, then.
1: What? Oh, God.
4: I was criticized then, and I'm criticized now, directly or indirectly, for meeting with the president. What I'm trying to say is I do what I can to help our young people, wherever that is, however that is. And I have an agenda to help our black young people and poor people of any color throughout this country. I've done it, and I'm going to do it again.
6: What the fuck is going on?
4: And I will work with the president on that agenda.
0: Did you work with President Barack Obama on that agenda?
4: I work with all presidents on that agenda. All presidents. I work with anybody that wants to help this country and help our inner city young people. I don't want them to have to go through what I went through to get where I am. Thank God I'm blessed. Starting from nothing on the other side of scratch, I have 3 university degrees. I thank God for that because God blessed me in this great country.
0: Pastor Owens, again, thank you so much for coming on. I appreciate your time.
1: Come on, dude, that was I found, like, when I first searched that on Twitter, the first thing that came up was Donald Trump Jr. tweeted out that video. So that goes to show you how well it worked out in CNN and Don Lemon's favor. But yeah, that's
5: what it just done. Made Lemon look like just ridiculous.
1: Yeah, it's like no matter how nice the pastor tried to be or how cool he was about it, Don Lemon was like, "Well, don't you think that makes you a piece of shit?" That's like fucking ridiculous. That's enough, Don Lemon, though. That was probably my bad redirecting. We were on Obamagate before that, right?
2: I think so. Yeah.
1: My bad. So what's going on with that? What's going on with that whole thing?
2: Hopefully jail.
1: But if Lyndon Johnson and George H.W. Bush didn't go to jail for the Kennedy assassination, what makes us think that Obama or Hillary are going to face any repercussions?
2: Obama is a black guy. That might be the reason why he might face jail time.
1: Dude, it's like the first president to go to jail, also the first black president. I hope you're wrong.
2: So fucked up.
1: I hope you're wrong, because I'm gonna, like, now that you've put that thought in my head, I'm gonna feel bad if Obama does go to jail. I'm gonna feel bad about it.
2: Right? Like, fuck. White privilege strikes again.
1: Fucking Whitey, dude. The white devil. Ah, shit. That's funny. I didn't even consider that.
2: It's like, I try not to.
1: It's like, I guess that makes sense, though. Like, if there's going to be a first...
2: if
1: if there any president goes to jail, the first president, the first black president, is the first black jailed president. I guess. I hope that's not the case.
2: Yes, we'll have to try another fucking minority. Maybe we'll have a Hispanic president.
1: as long as it's not a Chinese president, I'm good with any of the other races.
2: Yeah, dude. Oh man, I can't believe people were gonna vote for Andrew Yang.
1: I have three close friends that were all in on Yang.
2: Dude, Yang had so much momentum too. Yeah, crazy.
5: I liked him for a little bit. Until he actually started explaining how he wanted to do stuff. Damn. The ideas he had were good, but the way he wanted to do them were just terrible.
1: Yeah, it was like, we need a universal basic income, but instead of taking a small chunk of the military budget and surveillance state budget, we're going to keep that all in place, and we're just going to fucking tax you from your paycheck to pay for it. And that's where I was like, what? It's like, yeah, no, fuck you.
5: We'll just tax you and then devalue the money so that it's just, you're just still sitting at zero.
1: Yeah. If we take your money, but then we give it back to you, then it's fair. Oh, okay. That sounds great. Thanks, Mr. Yang.
5: Other than that, though, what I liked about Yang was he had, at least was addressing concerns about automation in, like, manufacturing fields and stuff like that.
1: Right.
5: Like, he was the only one talking about, like, how the shift is going to, like, change from, like, there's all these, like, jobs that millions of people have right now that are going to totally shift to being completely automated. Like, no people are going to be required for them. And he was the only one talking about that kind of stuff. And I like that about him, but that was it.
1: It's the same thing with Bernie. It's like with Bernie had the same thing. It's like your diagnosis of the problem, I agree with, but your antidote, your solution to the problem is where we differ. Same thing with Yang. Like, it's like, oh, we need a, like, he had on his website until he got so much pressure to take it off. He removed it, but never apologized. Andrew Yang had the news and information ombudsman section of his campaign website where, we're going to set up a new branch of government to tell you what the real news and what the fake news is.
2: Oh, my God.
1: It's like, what could go wrong? And they were going to fine you and shut you down if it wasn't officially approved.
5: Congratulations. You are a government-approved news organization.
1: Yeah. So that was the biggest red flag for Yang for me. It's like, I would much rather not get any government checks in the mail and keep my freedom of speech and still be able to watch InfoWars than fucking have to get the government to let me tell me what I can watch. It's like, no thanks. I don't want free
5: I'm
1: money.
5: I'm not for any kind of more, like, anything that the government controls, I'm pretty much against it. There's no reason for them to try to control.
2: But people are like, no, government, control me more. Tell me what to do. Tell me what to watch. Tell me who's fake. Tell me who is accurate.
1: Yeah.
5: Please, government, I can't think for myself.
1: Sucking on the big old government teddy.
2: Come on.
6: I am a high-priced Washington lobbyist peddling influence. Who wants candy?
1: I really hope King of the Hill comes back.
5: I think that's what we all really aspire to be is Dale Gribble. I think that's what we all want.
1: Yeah, no, I agree.
7: Who wants to know?
8: Did you reply, who wants to know?
7: Yes.
1: I'm looking at the wrong checklist here. I'm still looking at the apocalypse checklist. Well, hey, shit, Jay, while you're here, man, might as well talk to you about the apocalypse.
2: Yeah, let's do it.
1: So we talked about nukes.
2: Yep.
1: We talked about viruses.
2: Okay.
1: We talked about 2012, the end of the Mayan calendar. We talked about man-made climate change.
2: All right, fuck that.
1: We talked about the Book of Revelations. Mark of the Beast shit.
2: Interesting.
1: The only ones we're missing... Oh, we talked about asteroids a little bit. So we're missing zombies and CERN Hadron Collider, and then like other cosmic events.
2: Oh, dude. A CERN apocalypse would be tight. I don't know what the fuck CERN is doing with that collider, but
1: it would be cool. Open up black holes, man. World. Open up black holes, bro.
2: Zombies would also be sick, but I don't think zombies are real. Like,
1: not yet.
2: I don't ever see it happening.
5: Not until somebody invents one.
1: But you got to be a zombie. A zombie apocalypse. A zombie apocalypse still more likely than man-made climate change. I think we could all agree.
2: Oh yeah, for sure. Yeah. I can see zombies within 12 years before the world ending in 12 years.
1: yeah, exactly. Exactly. Mm-hmm. I don't know, like looking, because we were recording the apocalypse episode before you Skyped in, so yep. Like I'll give you what our ratings were. Nukes, scale of 1 to 10. Which most, like, how likely is this apocalypse to destroy all mankind? For nukes, Caleb put an 8 out of 10. I put a 6 out of 10. Virus, we both put 9 out of 10 because it could be a man-made bioweapon or it could be a regular virus. But a virus seems like the easiest way to, like, discreetly kill a bunch of people without, like, somebody tracing it back to you.
2: Okay, makes sense.
1: 2012, the end of the Mayan calendar, the year 2012, ending all mankind. We took a really brave and unprecedented choice and both gave that a 0 out of 10 likelihood, just because it's 2020 now and it hadn't happened yet. So.
2: Right, 8 years later.
1: Yeah. climate change, we gave a 3 out of, both gave a 3. Okay. Which, but it's not, I think, Caleb, when we picked 3 out of 3, that could include like non-man-made stuff, like, right, just general pollution.
5: Yeah, like my thing was like a chemical company producing something that ends up being way more toxic than they think. And then they just keep pumping it out and then dumping it into like water or something like that.
1: Right. Yeah. And we didn't get to zombies yet. So on 1 to 10, that's still blank. Book of Revelation is like a biblical Armageddon. We both put a 5.
2: Yeah.
1: And we didn't finish the asteroids, cosmic events, or CERN Hadron Collider yet. So I don't know. Of all that, what's the most likely, you think, Jay, that's going to, like, end the world? You got a nukes, virus, 2012, climate change, zombies, biblical apocalypse, asteroids, CERN.
2: I think either, like, biblical apocalypse or climate change.
1: What? Oh, it's a really? Game changer now. It's a game changer.
2: Because I feel like, I don't know, I feel like, I don't want to say climate change, but like, I guess it's the most unpredictable. I don't know. I don't really know what could happen with the climate. I don't see like a virus being super deadly.
1: Or even like nuclear war.
2: Nah, because I think if we would have gone to nuclear war, we would have already done that.
1: I agree with you. I actually do. Fair. We were talking about that earlier.
2: I feel like we like kind of, like, grew out of our teenager with nukes phase, you know. Now we're like young adults with nukes, more mature.
5: I like that analogy.
1: But so, somebody that hit puberty go ahead.
5: Why global climate change? Why is that the most likely?
2: I don't know, because like, what if like another ice age happens or some shit? Like, what are we gonna do then, you know?
5: Mm-hmm.
2: And that seems like the most like realistic. As much as I would want to see zombies attacking everybody, I don't know how like real that would actually happen.
5: Yeah, because for the zombie thing anyways, the only way I've ever been able to wrap that around in my mind is like if there's a like some sort of virus mixed with a parasite.
2: Yeah.
5: That like could attach to a person and then kind of like keep, because like that exists, like there's some kind of like spider mite that can control like it infects, I think it's ants, and it can like control their brain once it attaches to them. Yeah, it's freaky as hell.
2: Dude, imagine like a virus that turned everybody into like venom zombies.
1: Oh shit, like Spider-Man shit?
2: Yes.
5: Oh, that'd be, oh man.
2: That shit would be tight.
1: I've been just. That'd be
5: pretty cool. You walk outside, there's just venoms everywhere.
1: I'm just still trying to like get over like replaying Portal 2. I don't need venom zombies in my life.
9: You know, when they talk about a tipping point, you know, are we talking about a tipping point that could trigger a climate change, a disastrous, catastrophic climate change, as being a few parts million more of CO2? Or is a tipping point really a mile-wide asteroid slamming into the Earth at 100 times the speed of a rifle bullet? That could be a tipping point, my friend. And
1: so that's where I stand on it. I stand by that.
5: Like the asteroid?
1: I am not worried about a climate tipping point. I am worried about an asteroid impact tipping point.
5: Man, that's so random, though.
2: Right?
5: Like, I mean, you can't, like... It's an asteroid coming out of space. It's just a flying object coming out of space.
1: Yeah, but...
5: It's not like you can predict. I mean, you can watch it come towards you, but that's about it.
1: Yeah, but it's the amount of... It doesn't matter. Like, I'm not talking about, like, what's the easiest to stop in the long term. It's, like, what's the easiest to prepare for. If, let's say, for the sake of argument, climate change, man-made climate change is real. I don't think it is. Let's just say it is.
2: Yeah.
1: For the sake of argument.
5: Okay.
1: We still got 12 years till the tipping point.
2: True.
1: Asteroid.
5: All the time in the world.
1: Asteroid. Yeah. And that's just that's just 12 years till the tipping point. Doesn't mean the end of the world. It just means 12 years till we can't reverse it. Now, an F-5 fucking asteroid, bro? I mean, fuck, bro. I mean, come on, bro. An asteroid, man? Like, what
5: but
1: are you going
5: to
1: do?
5: That's like the lottery. That's like winning Bruce, the lottery like, you could, of Armageddons.
1: Are you going to, like, when an, when an asteroid the size of Texas is coming into Earth, the exact plot of the movie Armageddon, are you really going to get Owen Wilson, Steve Buscemi, and Bruce Willis and Ben Affleck to fucking like fly up there and like drill a nuke into the middle of the asteroid and blow it up?
5: That would be so awesome. Like, I would love to live in that timeline.
2: Hey, it might be this timeline with how fucking weird things are going. Who knows?
5: That's very true.
1: Space Force.
5: Oh, that'd be badass.
1: That's why Space Force. That's why Space Force is here, man.
2: Dude, what the fuck is happening with the Space Force?
1: I have a t-shirt. I have a Space Force t-shirt. That's what's happening.
2: Nice.
1: No, I don't know. What do you think, Jay? What do you think is going on with Space Force?
2: I don't know. I mean, there has to be some reason why we created the fucking branch of a military called the Space Force. Might be some intergalactic shit going on.
1: Space Force.
5: Oh, hey, this might be why Space Force exists, because that all came around the time that Elon Musk was talking about the reusable rockets and going to Mars and stuff. That might be like the control group or whatever, like the police force that they'll send to Mars whenever we can actually go to Mars. Huh?
1: I'm not going to say no. I'm going to say it's possible.
2: Yeah.
5: I mean, that seems like pretty logical.
2: It's all up in the air, if I say so myself.
5: It's like a pun.
1: Oh, wait, no, it is literally up in the air. Oh, shit. I should have had the... Oh, man, sorry. I didn't have this ready at the time. There you go. It's all up in the air. Yeah. Well, a little bit drunk. Didn't realize how long we've been going. We about hit 2 hours right now, fellas.
2: Wow. Yeah. That was a strong call.
1: I had no idea. All right. I felt like a half hour we just did. So, y'all want to do a part two here again in about a month from now?
2: Yeah, dude. I would be down. I had fun.
1: Word.
5: Let's do it.
1: Next time,
2: and I won't be doing shit. I'll be stuck in the house. I can't go outside. It's illegal to have fun.
1: Must suck to be in California, man.
2: I know, but I have a beer next month too. Next call.
1: Okay, yeah. Hey. We can go a little later in too. Yeah.
2: Solid.
1: Yeah, we'll start up later so you don't have to morning drink. But yeah, man. but yeah, dude, we got Patriot J, man. Come back again soon.
2: Hell yeah. What Thank else you guys can we for plug? Having me, dude.
5: Thanks this for was fun. Here, man.
1: Yeah, dude, this was fun. Wait, so you're at Sir Hottest on Twitter.
2: Yes, sir.
1: What else can we I'll put more any links you got in the show notes, whatever else you want me to plug, man.
2: That's it. Just Twitter, really.
1: Just Twitter, you don't like a YouTuber. Okay. So, like we always do, what did we learn today?
2: That Don Lemon is a bitch.
1: Don Lemon's a bitch.
5: Yeah.
1: I wouldn't even go as far to say a
2: probably will not go to jail.
1: Yeah? Okay. Let me, I got a pen and paper right here. Don Lemon equals bitch.
2: There we go.
1: Obama equals no jail. All right. Anything else?
2: I think that's it.
1: That was probably the most
5: important. probably all gonna die in the apocalypse one day.
2: Yeah.
1: Not us though. It'll be our kids. If history tells us anything.
2: True that.
1: All right, Don Lemon's a bitch. Obama equals no jail. Zombies. Oh, okay. Here's one thing we should talk about real quick before we wrap it up, because I think we meant to talk about this but didn't. The plandemic.
2: Ooh. Mm. The Wuhan Chinese Corona Kung Flu virus.
1: Ping pong ching chong.
5: Kung Flu.
1: My marg's almost empty. It is empty.
2: Some people are calling coronavirus the Holocaust. That was just in my mentions 4 minutes ago.
1: The Holocaust.
2: I tweeted yesterday, how come all the essential employees aren't getting sick? And that shit like blew up randomly. And then so I tweeted this morning, I was like, yesterday I asked a simple question about the virus and people were on here mad at me like I denied the Holocaust or something. And then, yeah, she chimes in. She's like, well, yeah, some folks are referring to it as the Holocaust. You might as well.
1: That's good. I like that. I like that. Not that I'm a pro Holocaust or anti-Jew, but I do still like that joke. Is that what you have to say nowadays? Is that like the you have to clarify, right?
2: Pretty much. While this is a funny joke, I do not necessarily agree with the views of the...
1: Is this thing on?
5: Hello?
2: Yeah, I'm here.
1: All right, I gotta take a piss real bad, but yeah, let's do this again later on. Thanks again, Mr. Patriot Jay, Mr. Jay, for being here.
2: Nice to virtually meet you guys.
1: Yes.
5: Jay, nice to meet you too.
1: Dude, it was fun. We'll next time we'll be a little more less we'll be a little more sober and more prepared next time. Put it that way.
5: I'm not gonna promise the sober thing.
2: I'll be less sober. So.
1: Okay. Well, it'll cancel out.

agree. I speak the truth and they crucify me. You do not want to start arguing. You cannot hold conversation with me. You only talk amongst those you agree. I speak the truth and they crucify me. You do not want to start arguing.

0: I was just vacuuming, and Dylan Roof just popped out.
1: Yeah, the guy just came out of the vacuum.
0: I had to duck and cover.
1: Look out, there he is.
0: You need to, try that again, but with the gunshots on top of the vacuum.
1: I don't know if I can stack all those.
0: Oh. That's exactly how it happens.
2: Fighting these horrible attacks.
1: Actual audio from the event.
2: These were spontaneous. Yes, and that there's nothing that could have been done to prevent them. Here's the thing, though. Mass shooters don't emerge from vacuums. Abs!

0: Well, maybe I could take the guns to school and we could squeeze off a few rounds between classes.
1: You shouldn't take guns to school with you. They're dangerous.
0: Guns are dangerous?
2: What?
1: Oh, brother. Bobby, go on and clean the guns. I'll be in there in a minute.
3: What's this about guns being dangerous?
1: Well, that's right. They kill people.
2: Guns don't kill people. The government does.
3: Oh, Hank, guns have been around for years. If they were dangerous, I just think someone would have said something.
4: It's going down, ladies and gentlemen. Whoa!
5: It's January 16th, 2022. This is episode 130 of Abs in a Six-Pack with That Larry Show and Mo Fax. And this is a new live, son of a bitch.
4: This is a new live, son of a bitch.
6: Tonight on social media, right-wing conspiracy theories going viral about David Hogg, a 17-year-old Parkland shooting survivor. The unsubstantiated claims say he's a crisis actor.
7: Plums.
8: This is supposed to be a man of God, yet he's told the whole world 26 people died in his church when he knows nobody died. He's a liar. Let's go, Frank. Let's go polygraph right now. I've got a man in San Antonio.
9: And I'm here to tell you, 1776 will commence again if you try to take our firearms. Doesn't matter how many lemmings you get out there on the street begging for them to have their guns taken. We will not relinquish them. Do you understand?
10: Hey, I gotta ask you, so I wasn't actually able to get into this event. I'm a citizen journalist. It made me concerned that you weren't the real Alex Jones, that you were yourself a crisis actor.
11: What the heck's going on around here?
12: What the hell is this?
10: So let me get this straight. The person standing in front of me is saying that you have never implied...
12: I've never said the people were crisis actors.
10: You've never implied that the victims of any mass shooting were fakes,
12: no,
10: crisis
12: you,
10: actors.
12: No, you guys have
10: the
12: been
10: person
12: saying,
10: standing in front
12: have,
10: of me is saying that.
12: You guys have been saying, I said that about
10: is Parkland. Is it Alex Jones?
12: See, that's
10: is it Alex Jones?
12: That's not the truth.
10: When you're saying things that might impact real people's lives, do you feel any sense of responsibility? Actually, that's the end of the question. Do you feel any sense of responsibility?
12: Well, I don't feel responsibility for you guys misrepresenting what I've said to then try to ban free speech. Free speech gives me the right to be able to...
10: people.
12: No.
10: If you're the real Alex Jones, why haven't you offered to sell me any supplements?
12: I know. I'm not like...
10: I've been talking...
12: No, no. I'm like Jeff
10: and
12: Bezos.
10: You have not offered
12: Jeff
10: to sell
12: Bezos.
10: Me one off-brand supplement.
12: Jeff Bezos.
10: Not one.
12: Jeff Bezos sits there, and he's the biggest supplement seller in the world, but I'm not allowed to sell supplements. That's right. Jeff Bezos. So
10: you
12: can sell them. They can all. It's true. Whole Foods can sell supplements, but I can't. That's right. Exactly. Good. Put it in there. It's a good point.
10: You sound scripted, sir. Sir, you sound scripted.
12: No, that response is real. Supplements are a $50 billion industry.
10: If it's real, how do I know it?
12: There you go.
10: If you're not scripted, how do I know the words you say? How do I know?
12: We got Brainforge Plus.
2: Open up your eyes.
12: Future Brainforge.
13: This false narrative that the students who are protesting for better gun regulation are not in fact students from Parkland, Florida, but that they are child actors.
11: Plums are peaches and peaches are peaches. Plums and peaches are both types of peaches.
4: The crowd goes, ah!
5: Wow. I just realized I forgot to mention that Cretchit is also here, so now we got to start the whole intro over again. Oh, Cretchit is also here from OBDM. Cretchit's here, and...
4: This is a new live son of a bitch!
5: Yes, it is. Yes, it is. We're going to be talking mass shootings that are questionable throughout the last decade or so, and maybe even a little Boston bombing, too. And, of course, Mo Fax, the legendary Mo Fax is here.
14: How you doing, sir?
5: Doing great. Glad to have you back. I've always, and by the way, fantastic Justice for Juicy episode, the recent one. I won't spoil it for people, but everybody needs to check that one out.
14: I appreciate that.
5: But yeah, I've always been curious because I know you know something about this stuff, but I've never heard you go in depth about it. And Larry, that Larry Show
15: yes,
5: is also here.
15: Nice to meet you, Mo.
14: Oh, nice to meet you too.
5: And obviously, since this is a comedy podcast, nothing the hosts or guests say should be taken seriously, just a legal disclaimer.
15: That's a good idea. Wait, I was writing this all down as actual legal advice. Is this not a good idea?
16: Really?
5: And, Cretchit's here, like I mentioned, OBDM.
14: Well, I do have a law degree, law and order degree from SVU, so. So you're safe. Nice. So you're safe.
5: Perfect. But yeah, there's been a lot of scheduling changes last minute for this episode. Noah, my co-host, was supposed to be here, but he practically or literally split his head open and definitely, ooh, I'm sure, has a concussion. So he's doing fine, ooh, now, but
7: we want anyway, details. How'd that happen?
5: He developed epilepsy about 2 years ago.
7: Oh, that's
5: and
7: tough.
5: So he just had an event, and yeah, it's rough. So anybody listening would love to have some health karma for him. That definitely would be great. And so yeah, best wishes to him. Love that dude. And yeah, so I don't know, how do we want to start the show today?
16: Okay, let me just start the show with this, because we got a big broadcast as usual. Yeah. How do I want to start the show today?
5: I don't know. I got several presentations. Some will be in the first half of show while Mo and Larry are here, and I'm going to save some for the second half of show when two mystery guests arrive. Oh boy. But I'm going to sparse them out. But I guess I want to start by asking the esteemed panel here, as Dr. McCullough said, would say, what do you got? What's your guys' general take on these events? And obviously, a lot of them are different from one another. I guess starting with you, Mo, like, what's your general take on the legitimacy of mass shootings in general? Loaded question.
14: You that's exactly it. Lumping them all together, and I think that's what throws people off when they're all lumped together in various amounts of sizes. You could have, what is it, 4 people now to be considered a mass shooting. And then you could have up to 100 people. And that's all lumped together. If it's domestic or maybe workplace, they just lump everything together. And when you criticize it in any kind of way, people want to think that you're saying all over my hoax or false flags or that kind of thing. So I think we should like try to parse it out a little bit when we talk about these events, because there's some that's clear hoaxes, and then there's some that's it was some foul play after the fact of a real event. So that's how I like to open up. Hello.
7: Is it just us left here? Hello.
15: Chris was so blown away by that statement that he just had to
7: get him
15: leave.
7: Some oxygen.
5: Oh God! Like once a week, I'll just be talking with my mute button on, so that's great.
15: You stay away from your mute button.
5: Yeah, the cough button. Sometimes you forget to uncough. Okay, so I don't know if I started off by saying this. What I was just saying while nobody could hear me is, I want kind of this episode to be maybe like a generalized training wheel exercise, assuming people have never looked into any of these things, and they're and we're going to kind of cover them one by one. But I'm going to kind of do a series later on with rotating guests of going in deep on certain events, and but this first one I kind of would just want to cover like the basics. Anyways, what I was asking when I was muted, Larry, is your take on, I know you said you haven't really looked into it too much.
7: Sure. Yeah, I'm no expert or aficionado on this stuff. You know, I think that the body counts are real. I think it's really hard to fake dead bodies and you know, grief-stricken families. But to me, the question marks arise when you look at the perps. Right. You know, most egregiously or brightly is that it was the Vegas guy, Paddock. I mean, wow. I mean, if that isn't the granddaddy of weirdness of all of this nonsense, I don't know what is.
5: So. Yeah, I have a big presentation I'm going to save for the end on Vegas, because not only is that one of the most wild, it's also the most, I think, culturally acceptable to question, because everybody knows something was up there.
7: True.
5: I am going to also be saving the Connecticut shooting. Mm-hmm. That the one that's like sounds like a pirate. I'm going to be saving that one for a separate show, because I have a whole presentation on it, but one is so wonky and such a can of worms that I want to make sure I really get that one right. So,
7: Yeah. Well, I'll throw my two cents in on that because, I have, you know, family in Connecticut and who know several of the state troopers whose task was to, take those tiny bodies out of that school. And those guys are still in therapy from that detail. So yeah. there's no doubt in my mind that, you know, there were however many killings there. I mean, that was as real as it gets. And I think disputing that is, you know, pretty crazy, but who knows about what triggered that kid to do what he did. I mean, I don't know. Nobody knows.
5: Yeah. I think for the most part, the crisis actor thing is definitely overplayed. I think it's more like a CIA hit squad comes in and I'll give you an example. Like 2 days after the Vegas shooting, I don't know if there's a non-disclosures. I probably signed in the work paperwork, so I can't say where I was working, but 2 days after the Vegas shooting, we sat down and had to watch a training video for work. And it was a very well produced training video. 2 days after the shooting with our employees shirts on. And this dude just comes in and starts mowing people down with an AR and then pulls out a shotgun and just like gory. And they gave you like a disclaimer beforehand, like this will be graphic. And it was all about what to do, like hide and then stay in place and whatever. Don't run, like weird advice. And they had Wolf Blitzer in the video talking about the Vegas shooting. And I'm like, how did they have this ready to roll out 2 days after Vegas?
7: 2 days.
5: Wow. And this old guy I worked with there was like, you bet your ass if anybody comes in and shoots this place up, it's going to be four dudes in body armor. And I was like, yeah.
7: Yeah.
5: But anyway, Cretchit, I guess you're next up for what your generalized take is.
15: I'm not discounting that these things absolutely happen. There are people out there with a lot of mental issues, who need help and they get triggered by some event and they off they go. What I find somewhat interesting, if you look at them from a very high level is which of the events get picked up as media darlings and media events to be splashed over the headlines for months or years later and which get ignored almost immediately. And like you said, with just the sheer scope of the one in Vegas, they're doing everything they can to ignore that one. But
7: yes,
15: early on, they were going to try to make it a, you know, another one of these, hey, we can use it for political, reasons to push an agenda or whatever. And then they realized that it's not going to fly on this one. And after a few weeks, they dropped it like a hot potato. So, I mean, we just had a standoff the other day in Texas that I think was, like 2 days ago or something. And that one, no one's ever going to hear about again. Just because of it, it doesn't fit a narrative. It's not the, you know, in the modern era, it's not the crazy Trump supporter or something. And we can't leverage that.
7: Was this the one at the temple you're talking
15: about? Yes. Yeah. Yeah.
7: Yeah. And so I really didn't see the details on that. Can you tune this up on, you know,
15: So my understanding is a guy went in and, was demanding like, terrorists be released and things, and he was holding people hostage at a synagogue, and the police came in and shot up the place, and of course killed the gunman. As they're digging through, it's like, well, he turns out he's a UK citizen. He's got a Muslim background. So there's all these things. It's like, this is just very strange. So that one, I guarantee, is going to disappear within a day or two, if not already. Yeah, so
7: it has.
15: So that's my take. Not so much that these don't happen. I think, and I maybe related to that is that they do push a narrative of if you don't believe one of them, you thus don't believe all of them. And Mo, like you said, they lump everything together, whether there's two people involved or 100 people involved, it's all exactly the same. And then depends on whether or not it fits a convenient, political lens to leverage for whatever they're coming up with. As we get into it, I mean, there's all sorts of additional, weird coincidences, like the number of people who are already known to authorities, especially already known to the FBI or have some sort of somebody in their family or a close friend who's FBI.

0: right? You know, it's either going to be banned guns or, you know, saying guns are perfect. And that's the two reactions we have. And we never get into like the mental illness, or even if it's being a PSYOP or, and when I say PSYOP, I mean taking an event and distorting it in a way to push a certain narrative or to cover up a narrative. On one of my recent episodes, I talked about going postal, and we've seen shootings recently. How many are those due to maybe a mandate, firing or whatever? It's the ones that, I think it was in Memphis. It was a shooting there at a Kroger's, and they covered that thing up like nobody's business. It never cracked the surface. And I'm like, here's a great opportunity, to push, for gun control, if that's your thing. And these people don't take advantage of it. So I always look for the what they don't say more than what they do talk about. And it's like, okay, it's been several shootings, but no mention of any gun control recently.
1: Well, one thing they will never mention, and if you look back into these things, there's definitely parallel lines on the graph with their increase, is the psychotropic drugs.
2: Mm-hmm.
1: And almost all of these guys in the past 20, 25 years were on some mood level or coming off them or whatever. And that I think has a very large effect on the incidence of them.
3: I have a clip about that. It's actually one of my favorites, mainly because the sound effects Fox News throws in after every shooter's name and MO. This is, I mean, it's dark, but it's kind of hilarious at the same time.
1: Is it a Pfizer jingle?
3: It should be. It should be. No, it's just gratuitous gunshots.
4: You're going to have to speak clear.
3: Oh, well, that's not it. This is the one.
5: It has happened all too often. A troubled teenager gets his hand on a weapon, and lives are changed forever. But why? On the Record investigates, and as Fox's Douglas Kennedy found out, the trail can often lead right to the medicine chest.
6: 2 years ago, 16-year-old Corey Badsgard took a rifle to his high school and held 23 classmates hostage.
7: Describe around that time how you were feeling.
8: In the morning, I didn't feel like going to school. I felt sick, didn't feel like really, like I could get up very well. And so I went back to bed, and next thing I remember, I'm in juvie in the detention center where I used to live.
6: Just one more apparently unexplainable violent outburst at school. Unexplainable to everyone but Corey's dad.
7: So in your mind, there's no doubt what happened here.
9: I had no doubt that the medication did this. I mean, he had amnesia, hallucinations earlier. Abnormal dreams, which are all side effects of the medication.
6: That morning, Corey was on a mix of antidepressants prescribed for what doctors called situational depression. His father says the pills turned Corey from a sensitive teenage boy to a volatile marauder, susceptible to blind rage.
9: He was never a violent kid. I mean, he's always been a good kid, loved us, hugged us all. Never watched violent videos, and until medication, he started, after that, then we realized that he was having aggression problems and, was out of character.
7: At Fox News, we found the Badsgard story with antidepressants compelling, so we investigated further. We found a disturbing number of recent school shooters were either on medication or were experiencing withdrawal.
6: The list includes 15-year-old Kip Kinkle withdrawing from Prozac when he shot 22 classmates, killing two, after murdering his mother and stepfather at his home in Springfield, Oregon. 14-year-old Elizabeth Bush on Prozac when she blasted away at fellow students in Williamsport, Pennsylvania, wounding one. 18-year-old Jason Hoffman on a...
3: Sorry, what were you saying, Mo?
0: Blasted away?
3: Yeah.
0: Did he really say
3: blasted away? Yeah, I'll back it up.
0: Charles Bronson?
1: Play it back.
6: Stepfather at his home in Springfield, Oregon. 14-year-old Elizabeth Bush on Prozac when she blasted away at fellow students in Williamsport, Pennsylvania, wounding one. 18-year-old Jason Hoffman on Effexor and Celexa, and he opened fire at his California high school, wounding five. 15-year-old Sean Cooper on a mix of antidepressants when he shot students in Idaho. 15-year-old TJ Solomon also on a mix of antidepressants when he aimed his shotgun at classmates in Conyers, Georgia, wounding

0: 6. And 17-year-old Eric Harris on Luvox when he and partner Dylan Klebold killed 12 classmates and a teacher in the bloodiest school massacre yet, Columbine.
1: One of the things that in the past we have known about depression is that it very, very rarely leads to violence. It's only been since the advent of these new SSRI drugs that we have murderers, sometimes even mass murderers, taking antidepressant drugs.
2: I didn't know the Columbine guy was also on him, but man.
3: Oh yeah.
2: The, it's just so distasteful to a point of being hilarious. Like, and I, of course, like, you know, I'm going to do the same thing because I feel.
3: Of course you are.
2: And Cretchit is too. I think Cretchit has more gun sound effects than me. Yeah. CNN, MSNBC do it too, but it's, yeah, I mean, it's distasteful, but at the same time.
4: Were those accompanied by like bullet points on the slide they were talking about too? Cause I mean.
2: Yeah, probably. I pulled the audio for that a long time ago.
3: Squibs, boom.
2: But yeah, so that's the SSRI angle. And I think that is a huge one. There's also, which something I like kind of want to not maybe get in too much to today is like, it's weird that some of these shooters were seeing the same psychiatrist. The Aurora shooter, his dad was like a DARPA guy that worked on brain implants and stuff. It's like, there's always some weird connection with the shooter.
4: Yeah. That's a bit strange to be out there.
2: Yeah.
4: What do you do? I implant things in people's minds. I mean, I'm a baker. Good Lord.
5: But that's still not the strangest dad, though, right?
2: Who's the strangest?
5: The Orlando guy.
2: Oh, and
5: it's funny. Nobody mentions that event.
3: No,
5: and that's why I'm talking about suppression. Like, you never hear about Orlando anymore. And that was of people in the community. You would think that would be one they would lead with, but. Yeah. I was paying attention on YouTube when that happened, and there was a lot of fishy stuff going on with that timeline. And then his dad was some kind of, had some connection with, like Middle Eastern terrorists or something. And he was brought over here, and it was at the White House and stuff. It was, like I said, nobody really talks about that one though, Orlando.
4: No. This is the Pulse nightclub shooting, that one?
5: Yes.
4: Yeah.
2: How does it bother go ahead.
4: I was going to say his dad was a FBI informant, just oddly enough.
5: Correct.
4: Yeah, so very strange. And you're right. Yeah, he emigrated from Afghanistan or something like that. So, yeah, a lot of weird things going on in the background. And you're right. That's one that I think even No Agenda went through that one as far as like the playing the audio back and like who was doing the shooting and wasn't a lot of people died from the police actually shooting them up in the bathroom or something like that? Or am I getting things mixed up?
2: That sounds right. I didn't do any research on Orlando. I didn't think to do it, but I was at Bonnaroo the day that happened. And we had a couple more days of the festival. For anybody to know, it's a huge music festival, a bunch of hippies in a field for 4 or 5 days, 100,000 people. And, it's so easy to sneak anything in there you want. And so you could just tell everybody was looking at each other the day after that Orlando shooting. For the next, not necessarily the next 2 days, but the next day, everybody kind of had like a, nobody was saying anything, but anybody you ran into, everybody was kind of on edge because they're like, everybody knows in the back of their head, it's like, it'd be so easy to slip a gun in and just, cause you can get whatever you want in really. It'd be so easy to slip a gun in and just start mowing people down. And there's nothing anybody could do about it. But yeah.
4: Well, but I think fundamentally, I mean, to that point, I mean, we have these gun-free zones or whatever, but isn't that the case of pretty much anywhere you go, that some guy or some person could come in with a weapon? I mean, what are we going to do? Like lock them down, start doing metal detectors everywhere to avoid that?
2: You're right.
3: Many people would like exactly that.
4: Yeah. Oh, yeah. Unfortunately, based on recent polls, I think about 45% would
3: have liked that. Yeah. That's about the number, yeah.
2: I'm not advocating for increased security at Bonnaroo, far from it, because there's a lot of good drugs there, and that would put an end to that. What I'm saying about it is like, Vegas, that was 22,000 people, and this is, five times that all shoulder to shoulder. So it's like everybody's sitting ducks is kind of the vibe. Like you could see it in people's eyes like the next day. It was kind of disturbing. But nothing happened, and that's good.
3: You look at these things, you look at these big incidents, Vegas being, High Hook. And if you cum the numbers of the body count of that in Vegas and Virginia Tech and Sandy Hook and in the past, you know, since the, what, maybe the 2015 or something like that, all those body counts combined are greater than all of the other mass shootings going back 30 years, you know. So there's really been a drastic uptick in this stuff in recent times.
2: Yeah, I would say.
4: And yet related to the legislation side, and I think Mo brought it up, that they've redefined mass shooting now to, I think, as long as there's three people involved, one of whom can be the actual perpetrator.
3: Yes.
4: It's now can be classified as a mass shooting, yes. Which is, you know, when I was growing up, I mean, I remember you hear about shootings in Chicago or LA or somewhere, and there's five or six right. people killed. Like, that's not a mass shooting. That's Tuesday.
3: Right. So. Yeah.
2: Let's see. I mean, here's one that I don't think we've brought up yet. You guys remember this one?
6: Remember, lads? Subscribe to PewDiePie.
4: Oh, you're going to jail for that.
3: I don't know what that was. What did I just
2: Christchurch,
3: hear?
2: A guy live streamed.
3: Oh, right. Yeah.
2: Going in and, this one I think is 100% real. I think there's a lot of questions about him having other help. It was like, I watched the video last night, the full thing, and it's hard to watch, but I was like, I have only seen it one time when it was, you know, right when it happened. And I watched it again last night just to refresh myself, and that was nightmare fuel. But there's a couple anomalies in there that are just so bizarre. Like, well, first of all, the obvious one is they say he shot up two mosques, but his whole live stream only shows him being at one. And then the other thing is he's in this mosque and he keeps finding clips of ammo to reload his gun. And it's like, did he go into this mosque ahead of time and leave them on the ground or in these like rooms and stuff? Or did somebody put him there ahead of time? And then there's just like a pile of bodies that kind of come out of nowhere. Like they weren't there when he first went into the main room. I'm sure I could have found more stuff if I watched it more than once, but that's not something I want to keep watching over and over.
5: It's funny you say that, because what just stands out in my mind about this shooting was how they said it was very video game-ish.
3: Yeah.
5: Oh, and then those details that you just laid out, I mean, only adds to that. Like, he was just finding like spawned ammunition in different places. No, just your description took me here in this train of thought. And then they're like a mass of bodies appearing, and you know, but that was the thing I remember most. They're like, oh, it was very video game-ish, you know, first player kind of perspective.
2: It looked just like Call of Duty, and it disturbed me how much it did, because I've played so many first person shooters back in the day.
5: Right. And then now your details of finding random clips and stuff. I mean, like, that just sounds like a literal video game.
2: And it was to sharing that video in New Zealand was punishable with up to 14 years prison time. And I have to think that. Yeah,
3: just for sharing
2: it online, and I have to.
4: And they convicted some people of it too. For a call day.
2: One guy got 2 years, one guy got 4 years. I don't know if anybody got the full 14, but I mean, why are they so against anybody seeing it unless they're scared about people noticing the anomalies in it? And then him saying subscribe to PewDiePie right before he goes in the mosque is just absolutely insane. If I had to guess who was behind the Christchurch shooting, I'd say Teesprings, because PewDiePie still is, I guess, the number one subscribed person to. On YouTube, and Teesprings was right behind him trying to beat him in subscriber counts the whole time. So it's just a guess, but I got a background. I got a backgrounder on this. Oh yeah. You guys use Teesprings, don't you?
4: Actually, I believe it's called Creator Spring now, and free plug for anybody listening. It's terrible. Don't use it.
2: Nice.
3: Thank you.
2: Here's a first back. I got a couple quickies here on the Christchurch thing.
7: We want to get right to that breaking news, an anti-Muslim terror attack in New Zealand. The Prime Minister there is calling it one of the nation's darkest days. A gunman attacked two mosques while hundreds of Muslims were praying.
8: The man who is claiming responsibility and charged with murder is an extreme right-wing white supremacist who live-streamed mm-hmm. the attack, saying it was aimed at immigrants. Security stepping up here in the U.S. That's a live look at the Islamic Cultural Center right here in New York City.
9: So here's what we know right now. At least 49 people were killed, 48 more wounded, multiple IEDs discovered attached to vehicles, and three people are now in custody. Our senior foreign correspondent Ian Pannell starts us off with the very latest.
10: Horrific scenes in a normally peaceful country playing out at two mosques in Christchurch.
2: Yeah, so three people in custody.
4: Also, there's a comment in there about a bunch of IEDs on cars.
2: Yeah, what happened to that?
4: That never happened. I mean, granted, this is early, so they're just making stuff up and taking whatever they get. You know, I heard such and such, and they take it on the news. But I mean, also, I'd also like their comment about, you know, this guy went and shot up some churches while people were praying, and here's a live look at our church down the street. And I'm like, do you think he got there too?
2: I mean, he flew all the way to the U.S.
4: Because that's part of the program to try to scare you. You know, someone's like, that's way down in New Zealand. It doesn't affect. There's the one down the street. Oh my God, it could happen here.
2: Yeah, it's as likely to see a hobbit from New Zealand as you are that guy. part two. Go ahead.
5: I was saying, hence making my point, how they, as you just pointed out, they reached to attach this to America, but it's certain mm-hmm. shootings in America that they suppress. I just find the ones they suppress way more fascinating because it's easy political bait.
2: You're right.
5: To use it. So why don't they?
2: They capitalized on the only thing they suppressed was don't look at the video. Don't look at the video. Even in America, it was like, you know, the internet companies were trying to get rid of it for a while. If I remember right, and social media flat out was just completely banning it, even if it was, the gore was censored, you know? But it's very disturbing. I mean, especially when like there's like a pile of bodies and they're all dead and he still unloads two clips into him. And then like there's a couple people moving and it's pretty dark, but there's a couple people struggling, moaning. And he just one by one pops them in the head. And it looks like it reminds me of Call of Duty Modern Warfare 2, which I guess could have been some predictive programming. Where there's this level that they give you a warning. It's like you might want to skip this level.
4: The famous no Russian level.
2: Yeah, where you just go in. You're supposed to be a Russian. You're like undercover with four Russians, but you're like an American guy. And to stay undercover, you have to help them mow down an airport full of Americans. And it's like,
3: it'd be interesting if they decided to run that, you know, like in television, what type of disclaimers they'd flip up on that billboard before the video rolled to warn people.
2: Like the Christchurch video?
3: Yeah, exactly.
2: Yeah, because usually they do that, like with Vegas and everything else. They love showing the video when there's video. But this, I mean, I understand why this one, they did show certain clips. They kept showing that clip of him, like his face, filming himself in the car. They filmed the clip of him opening his trunk with the guns and the gasoline. Tons of guns in there with weird stuff written all over them. And they show the clip of him saying, "Subscribe to PewDiePie, lads." That was pretty much all they showed.
3: Yeah, last night my kid was looking at Get Back, the Beatles thing, on Disney Plus, and the billboard came up before that rolled saying, you know, warning, there's depictions, there's adult language and smoking.
2: Yeah.
3: You know, that's the scary shit. Yep. Okay. So.
4: Sure. I'd forgotten in that one in New Zealand that he had stuff written on his guns. And wasn't it the same thing? The guy in the Navy Yard shooting, just outside of Washington, where they, his shotgun or something had stuff written on it? Wasn't something like
5: that? Yes. And that guy was hearing voices to the point where he changed two or three hotels that night. That case right there is a very fascinating case. The Navy Yard. And the reason why I know, cause it was local. I was local to it. The story. So I saw a lot of the local coverage on it. And he did have something written on his, shotgun. I'll look it up.
2: Another interesting, just data point is in Call of Duty and Battlefield and all these games, you can write custom things on your guns, in the video games.
4: Can you still do that, or was that something that they removed after these events?
2: I mean, I as far as I know, that's been in every Call of Duty game for the last five. I mean, they make another Call of Duty game every 10 minutes, so I'm way behind.
4: What, up to number 300 by now or something?
2: I don't remember what this is, but I clipped it for some reason. Here's part two of that Christchurch report.
10: Witnesses say a man dressed all in black entered the Masjid al-Noor Mosque, shooting an automatic weapon.